0: Bears, by the way, will be once again down De'Aaron Fox. He's still been battling that nagging ankle injury dating back to the Minnesota series. He was out in game one, will not play tonight either. NBA Countdown on ESPN Radio presented by SoFi. Get your money right. For a look ahead to an all-important game two, let's send it out to Oklahoma City right now. And our crew with the call with George Sedano and PJ Carlissimo. Here's Mark Kestisher.
1: Chris, thank you. An incredible start to the conference final round. The comeback last night in New York, and still a buzz around the country after the two overtime affair here Monday night. And PJ, the Thunder, no strangers to being down in a playoff series twice. They were down 0-1, in fact, down 2-1, both to Denver and in the finals against Indiana. What are you expecting in this response, not only from OKC, but Shai Gilgeous-Alexander?
2: Well, SGA is going to play a lot better. There's no question about that. He's the MVP, and they'll have better concepts to attack San Antonio's help defense. I mean, a lot of people were confused. Was it man? Was it zone? What was it? It was man-to-man the whole game, but they had so much help. They tried to channel SGA repeatedly towards Wemby, and they helped out of the corner. So he was looking at two minimum, oftentimes three players. That's why there were so many open corner jump shots, which has to be a little bit of a concern for San Antonio, but it was great in terms of limiting SGA. There were just so many things that happened in this game that were not typical of what both teams did in the regular season, but it was caused by their defenses. These are the two best defenses in the league. They just don't let you do anything. They don't let you run in transition. They don't let you penetrate. They don't let you initiate offense. They make you go to second, third, fourth options or try and create something themselves. There were so many late clock possessions, Kesty. The 24-second clock was always a threat. That's how good these teams are defensively, and that's not going to change for the rest of this playoff.
1: We're watching Victor Wembanyama warm up right now. That's worth price of admission on itself to watch him warm up before a game. He's a little too close to the three-point line here after the shot he made the other night, but how can they better control Wemby, who torched them, 41 points, 24 rebounds?
2: Well, Mark Dagnoff, the OKC coach, when we were talking to him, said they got to limit his paint points. He had so many points in the paint, that three that everybody's talking about. But when you think about that, that was one of the few shots he even attempted outside the paint. So in one sense, to put the small guy on him really helped. It was frustrating. It was tough. But when you look at the stats at the end, he's got 41 points, and most of them were in the paint. It wasn't that effective.
1: Well, George Sedano, third member of our crew with us. And George, I know you spoke with the Thunder head coach Mark Daigneault just a short time ago. The kind of shots they need to take against the San Antonio team.
3: Well, it's interesting. If you remember in the first half, there was a lot of doubles on Shai Gilgeous-Alexander. The Thunder only shot 5 of 17 on open three-point shots. This is a team that normally shot 60% in those circumstances against the Lakers in the previous series. So their shot profile looks good, but I asked him specifically in this series with these two defensive teams, and particularly with Victor Wembanyama on the floor, if there's a sliding scale to what's a good shot. He said, yes, no question about it. But what they need to do is make sure that Victor's not planted in places where he could be disruptive. So they got to move him around a little bit, Kesty. That's the plan.
1: Injury update. De'Aaron Fox is going to miss his second straight game in this Western Conference Finals, dealing with an ankle injury, our Shams Charania calling a high ankle sprain. We'll have game two. Spurs took the opener the other night in double overtime. The Thunder host San Antonio in just a bit. First back to Chris Villani in the studio.
0: Thank you very much, Kesty. We'll have it back to Paycom Center for the opening tip less than 30 minutes from now. Game two, Western Conference Finals. Spurs looking for a sweep on the road to take a two-game lead in the series. OKC really looking for a bounce back tonight. And after game one, Shai Gilgeous-Alexander, the MVP, said he's looking for more both from his team and from himself.
4: We just got to be better. Me in particular had to play better, especially against a team of this caliber. Yeah, nothing more than that. Just unfortunate. I wasn't able to bring my best game tonight, but that's how it goes sometimes. Sometimes you're your best version, sometimes you're not. You got to roll with the punches, don't get discouraged, and stay true to who you are.
0: Well, SGA really struggled shooting the ball in game one, just 7 for 23, 16 misses, the most he's had in a game this postseason. Finished with 24 points, a game worse, minus 15 on the plus minus. So how did the Thunder turn things around tonight? Well, ahead of game two, Mark Kestisher and PJ Carlissimo caught up with OKC head coach Mark Daigneault.
5: Coming off a tough double overtime loss in the opener, what's the biggest problem you've been trying to solve?
6: A lot of it, you know, there's obviously adjustments. Everybody talks about that. But the first thing you got to do is make corrections. You know, there's just a lot of possessions in a game. And there's a lot of fundamentals that matter every night, no matter who you're playing. And we always try to start there. Let's just correct the fundamental things. Something as simple as screening the contact legally as effectively as we can, you know, something like that. It would be an example. But we start with that, and then obviously we adjust. But you don't really know if something's working or not if you're not executing the fundamentals at a high level. I thought we were decent the other night, but I think there's room to improve.
2: We spent a good chunk of the playoffs last year talking about AC, Alex Caruso. He's shooting it very well again. It's not surprising to you.
6: Yeah, I mean, I don't know. The guy's just a gamer, you know. He's just a warm-weather player. You know, he shot 43% from three in the playoffs last year. There's just something about these games, you know, the bigger the game, the bigger the moment, the more. He doesn't always score. He doesn't always succeed. But, like, the more he leans into the competition, he's just an aggressive competitor. He's not afraid to fail. He's not afraid to go try to make a play. And so he's built for playoff basketball because of that.
5: Wembanyama, we've seen him come in the last few years. What's the working theory on just trying to make it as tough against him as possible, both sides of the ball?
6: Defensively, he's obviously a challenge. And they do a good job of keeping him in spots on the floor that are highly disruptive. So we have to do a better job of involving him, engaging him, not just letting him kind of park on that end of the floor, which we did well in certain possessions the other night. There were more possessions that we had the opportunity to do that. Hopefully we do that tonight. And then on the other end, you know, he had 41 points, and one of them, I think, was outside the paint. You know, and so we clearly have to clean that up, because those restricted area shots or the free throws that you're fouling him out of weakness, those are the ones that are pretty sustainable for them. If he gets those shots again tonight, he'll get close to 40 again. Those are the ones we got to take out.
5: Thanks for your time. Good luck in game two.
6: Yep, thank you.
5: It's Mark Daigneault. Back to Chris in the studio.
0: Thank you very much, Kesty. You heard the guys talk about one of the bright spots for OKC on Monday night, the play of Alex Caruso. 31 points, 8 of 14 from 3 coming off the bench. They'll try to get him a little bit more help tonight at home, even this series at a game apiece. Chet Holmgren may be one guy due for a bounce back. Just 8 points on Monday, his lowest total of this postseason. I'm Chris Villani. Coming up next on NBA Countdown, presented by SoFi, the Mavericks and the Cavs. Two teams try to turn the page in very different ways. We discuss both. 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
11: Line to center field. Back is Edmonds. To the warning track, to the wall. It's gone. A grand slam. Home run. The magic continues. The Indians win.
10: The record came to an end April 4th, 2001. Since then, the Boston Red Sox set the new Major League Baseball record with 794 straight sellouts between 2003 and 2013. The historic sellout run for the Indians spanned over parts of 7 seasons in which the team won 5 straight AL Central titles and made 2 World Series appearances. 2,123 days, 19.3 million tickets, 455. A number we all know.
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12: 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Joining us now is Dr. Peter McCullough with some smart ways to be prepared before summer begins. 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
0: I'm Chris Filani, NBA Countdown, presented by SoFi. We're taking you up to Game 2, Western Conference Finals. Thunder will try to bounce back from a Game 1 loss at home against the Spurs. San Antonio looking to take a commanding 2-0 series lead. Tip time just about 20 minutes from now. Well, Jason Kidd and the Mavericks have parted ways after 5 seasons, and February 2nd, 2025, a pretty solid line of demarcation when it comes to assessing the Mavericks' success under Kidd. That was the day, of course, of the Luka Doncic trade. Prior to the trade, Mavericks went to the finals, won 56% of their games under Kidd. Following the trade, just 39-76. That's a .339 winning percentage. Masai Ujiri, Dallas Mavericks' new president of basketball operations, talked about whether the Luka trade factored into his decision to move on from Kidd.
21: I'm in no position to criticize or blame or really investigate, some of the things that that happened then. I've said it very, and I've made it very clear, it's something that we have to find healing and move from, and that's my job. I have to be that transition from where we are as an organization, as fans, as media, as anything you want. We have to figure out a way, to slowly move on from this. And I have to hold myself accountable for doing this. And so, no, it did not play any part, in how I thought about this and making this decision.
0: Now, the Mavericks' ability to heal and move on will likely be shaped by their number one pick, Cooper Flagg, a new franchise cornerstone. With more on the situation in Dallas, let's welcome in Christian Clark, who covers the Mavericks for The Athletic. Christian, why did Dallas ultimately decide to move on from Jason Kidd?
22: The Mavericks, when they hired Masai Ujiri to come in and be the president and kind of do a cleanup job, one thing that I think, he made clear: if I'm going to do this, I'm going to have full autonomy. And I think that was kind of the conditions of Masai Ujiri taking this job in Dallas. I'm going to just do what I see fit here. And Masai Ujiri took these last 2 weeks and evaluated a lot of different things in the organization and sat down with Jason Kidd a couple of times and ultimately decided we need to make this change. And it wasn't just head coach either, by the way. It was number of members of the coaching staff. Changes affected the analytics staff, the scouting department. So really, to me, this is Masai Ujiri, you know, crafting the Mavericks in his image. The phrasing he used today to explain the moves was, I felt like we needed a clean slate.
0: Does that clean slate include Kyrie Irving? Where does he fit in all this?
22: That's a very interesting question. Kyrie is 34 years old, has not gotten to play with Cooper Flagg yet because he was out all of last season recovering after ACL surgery. Look, everything that Masai Ujiri has said publicly, he's spoken twice since the Mavericks hired him as president, has been he wants to see Kyrie Irving back in a Mavericks uniform this coming season. He had an anecdote today about Kevin Durant, you know, telling Masai, there's only one Kyrie Irving who's ever walked the earth. You know, I think the phrasing Masai used was we're deeply curious about how Kyrie and Cooper Flagg can fit together. So I would bet that the most likely scenario is Kyrie starts the season, you know, in Dallas in a Mavericks uniform. But look, I mean, everything they're doing is through the lens of building around 19-year-old Cooper Flagg. And, you know, I think it's within the realm of possibility. They look at the situation and they're like, okay, Kyrie's going to be 35 in March. There's a really good deal on the table. Let's at least explore it.
0: Mavericks looking to turn the page. Christian Clark covering the Mavericks for The Athletic. Really appreciate the time.
22: Hey, thanks for having me on.
1: Oh, the Knicks can't make a shot. The Cavs in complete control now. Still a 22-point lead for Cleveland. The crowd is stunned and silent here at MSG. There are fans actually leaving the Garden right now.
3: There's still a lot of time. Anything can happen.
1: Sammet puts it up, and it falls. It hit the rim twice and dropped in to tie it up. Brunson right side. Drives, gets past Harden. Floater off the backboard is good. And the game is tied again with 19 seconds left.
4: Just being in attack mode, just trying to find seams to get to where I feel comfortable.
1: Middle of the lane, floater, of course! Brunson again, 36 for Brunson, destroying James Harden.
3: There is no secret we were attacking hard.
1: One of the greatest comebacks in playoff history. Trailing by 22 in the fourth quarter, the Knicks come storming back.
23: This team, all we want to do is make the city proud and bring the city wins. And to be able to accomplish that tonight in a night where it didn't seem like it was going to happen is an honor.
0: Well, that was just 24 hours ago in Midtown Manhattan. Entering Tuesday night, teams trailing by 22 points or more in the fourth quarter of a playoff game were 1-594. Over the last 30 postseasons, throw one more victory up on the board after New York's 115-104 overtime win over the Cavs. Knicks outscored the Cavaliers 44-11 over the final 12 minutes and 49 seconds of the game. That's the last 7:49 of the fourth quarter plus overtime. Part of the story, the defensive struggles of James Harden. He allowed the Knicks to shoot 9-for-15 as the primary defender in the fourth quarter at overtime per ESPN tracking. And Donovan Mitchell faded as well. He and Harden combined for just 3 points, 1-of-10 from the field, missed all five of their three-pointers, and had a couple of turnovers as well over those last 12 minutes and 49 seconds that decided and gave the Knicks a one-game lead in the Eastern Conference Finals. Your look inside the numbers brought to you by Gusto. 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So all of that added up to an epic collapse, a one-game series lead for New York. Cleveland looks to turn the page. Game two tomorrow night, 7:30 Eastern. The coverage starts on ESPN Radio. And for a look ahead to the second game from a Cavs perspective, I'm joined by Emmett Golden of ESPN Cleveland. And Emmett, Cavs head coach Kenny Atkinson had a few moves last night that really left people second-guessing at the end of game one. But what would you say was his biggest mistake?
24: I think his biggest mistake was the lack of calling timeouts. You know, he had four of them when the run began, and, you know, maybe when the lead got to 15, you call a timeout. Maybe when it gets to 12, and I think especially not using the use it or lose it timeout. He just kind of failed the guys. This Cavs team coming off of back-to-back seven-game series, it wasn't unusual to see guys tired, and I think him not using timeouts, especially at the very, very end of regulation, was probably the worst offense of quite a few the other night.
0: Well, another one that was discussed quite a bit was the use of James Harden down the stretch. We got Mike Brown on the other side flat out saying they were totally targeting him. Does Cleveland maybe need to think about getting him off the floor for some of those late game matchup situations?
24: I mean, especially with a lead, I think they do. You know, the thing about last night was they had such a substantial lead. It's not like you needed Harden scoring out there. So it is something that they need to at least think about. And also maybe change, you know, the switching. They switched every screen. Maybe they need to stop that. I think that would help James out a little bit as well.
0: All right, Emmett, let's give Cleveland fans a little bit of hope here going into game two. What's the biggest reason for optimism that you're seeing for the Cavs after that game one collapse?
24: Well, I mean, just as of last night, they were up 22 on the road in the Garden. They got there because they played really good basketball. And if you follow this team, they go up and down. So, you know, just as they let go of the rope and blew that huge lead last night, they could come out and put a very good game together. So we know this team can score, they can defend, they just don't do it all the time. So I think Cavalier fans should feel good knowing that they have the ability to win a game on the road out there at Madison Square Garden.
0: All right, Emmett Golden, ESPN Cleveland, appreciate the time.
24: Thanks for having me.
0: And you can catch Emmett after tonight's game on ESPN Radio's Game Night alongside Q Myers. It's NBA Countdown presented by SoFi. I'm Chris Villani. Game two coming up. Spurs and the Thunder. Victor Wembanyama will try to lead the Spurs to a 2-0 series lead after an incredible game one performance. 41 points, 24 rebounds, 3 blocks. Only two other players have put up those numbers in the postseason. 40, 24, and 3. Hakeem Olajuwon did it twice. Shaq was the last to do it. That was 26 years ago before Wemby was even born. Our own Christine Lacy looks back on Wemby's wonderful game one.
2: That's going to do it. San Antonio has taken game one of the Western Conference Finals. They outlast the Thunder in two overtimes, led by their all-world third-year center, Victor Wembanyama, 41 points and 24 rebounds in the game one win.
5: Game one of the Western Conference Finals was the Victor Wembanyama show, with the 22-year-old sensation becoming the youngest player with 40 points and 20 rebounds in a playoff game in NBA history. Spurs head coach Mitch Johnson on what makes Wemby so special.
6: He has a rare desire to step into every moment that's in front of him. And I think he has showed in his 3 years in a lot of different situations with a lot of different circumstances that he's going to attack those moments.
5: Wembanyama is just the second player in Spurs history with a 40-point, 20-rebound playoff game and the fourth player to reach those marks in a road conference finals game, joining a trio of Hall of Famers, Wilt Chamberlain, Elgin Baylor, and Kareem Abdul-Jabbar. ESPN NBA analyst Chinea Gwumike.
7: It wasn't just a statement to the Oklahoma City Thunder. I think this was a statement to the entire NBA that Victor Wembanyama is here to stay. It's officially the Wemba. This was one of the best playoff performances I have ever seen.
5: With Wemby leading the way, 109 of the 122 points from the Spurs in game one were scored by players age 25 or younger, the second most in a conference finals game in NBA history. The average age of the Spurs' Game 1 lineup was 22.9 years old, the youngest in a conference finals game since the round was established in the 1970-71 season. ESPN's Michael Wilbon.
8: Wemby's presence makes everybody else get better. You have to evolve and evolve at a quicker pace because he's there. So in order to get near him, in the frame with him, you're going to have to get better.
0: Victor Wembanyama fueled up in game one, brought to you by 5-Hour Energy. 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With more on Victor Wembanyama and the Spurs' pursuit of a two-game lead in the Western Conference Finals, Spurs head coach Mitch Johnson spoke with Mark Kestisher and PJ Carlissimo.
25: Mitch, impressive start to this series, 41-24 for Wemby. I got to come up with a few other words to describe what he does out there because he does things we don't normally see. But you've had him for 3 years of development now. What did you take away from those 49 minutes in game one?
10: just his ability to continue to attack all the moments in front of him, to play through fatigue, to sprint through the finish line in terms of playing the amount of minutes with the amount of physicality and execution we needed. So there's a mental component of that. There's an emotional component of that, being on the road in the conference finals. And then also, obviously, the ability to do it in live and living color, which would be the physical part. And so I think just the totality of all that's the most impressive.
11: How concerned are you with fatigue?
10: I would probably say more mindful than concerned. Fortunately for us, they had to play the same amount of minutes that we did. But yeah, there'll be some guys tonight that will probably get in there a little bit earlier on in a longer stint, whether it's Keldon Johnson, Carter Pryde, Harrison Barnes, Jordan McLaughlin might get a run depending on what's going on with Fox. And so I think we'll continue to lean on the depth of, as we have all year, and specifically with the circumstances from last game even more.
25: Good start Monday. Good luck tonight.
10: Thank you.
25: It's Mitch Johnson, head coach of the Spurs. Back to Chris in the studio.
0: Yeah, Mitch Johnson alluded to it there, but it's now official. Spurs will not have De'Aaron Fox for the second straight game, still dealing with that lingering ankle injury that dates back to the last series against Minnesota. So San Antonio will look for a 2-0 lead sans De'Aaron Fox. I'm Chris Villani. Coming up next on NBA Countdown, presented by SoFi. Will the Spurs come out of OKC in control of the West Finals, or can the Thunder even up the series? Tip off for the Paycom Center is next. 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
19: 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Wemby and the Spurs, SGA and the Thunder.
2: Caruso off the pass, and AC drills the three. He's got 10 off the Thunder bench. Castle to the right, inside Wemby, turns and flushes emphatically with a left hand. Jordan corner three, yes! 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
20: SGA was able to get going by getting a couple of dunks hitting to the rim.
2: 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Drives inside on SGA and dunks it over the MVP, Steph Castle.
21: This thing was an instant classic. 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
0: 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Out we go to Paycom Center in Oklahoma City. Once again, our crew with the call with George Sedano and PJ Carlissimo. Here's Mark Kestisher.
2: Chris Filani, thank you very much. We welcome everybody to Oklahoma City, where we had a classic of a game one to open this Western Conference Finals. Double overtime San Antonio win over the Thunder. The historic numbers from Victor Wembanyama with 41 points and a career-high 24 rebounds. And PJ, all you've heard this year is San Antonio's ahead of schedule potentially, but they appear to be right on time. This is not a team that walked in here afraid, and they have dominated Oklahoma City in the season series.
20: Yeah, they're not doing it with mirrors. They're doing it with defense, and they're doing it with talent. Very young talent, very playoff inexperienced talent, and they're also dealing for the second time without their veteran backcourt man who runs the team, De'Aaron Fox. It's incredibly impressive, Kesty, but these two teams are so similar and so close to each other, I think we may actually not be greedy and say, let's have another game as good as game one.
2: Well, the guy who's been stepping in for De'Aaron Fox, Dylan Harper, all of 20 years of age, and today was announced as part of the all-rookie first team. Let's get PJ Carlissimo's game plan for game two. It's brought to you by SoFi. Need a game plan? Go with SoFi. Get your money right.
20: Well, for both teams, it's about the lines, the three-point line. OKC had four more threes. That was plus 12 in game one. Free throw line, San Antonio shot 10 more free throws. That was plus 11. Those two lines are going to be very important. San Antonio has to limit turnovers. 23 turnovers for 28 OKC points. It's almost impossible to win doing that, but they did it. OKC, they've got to limit San Antonio's points in the paint. That was mostly Wemby, 52 paint points. You can't survive allowing that.
2: Give you the starting lineups for game two, and for both teams, they remain the same. Dylan Harper in for De'Aaron Fox for the Spurs. Stephon Castle and Harper will be your backcourt. Front line of Devin Vassell and Julian Champagne and Victor Wembanyama, of course, in the middle. For Oklahoma City, they're going to stay with their double big lineup. Shai Gilgeous-Alexander and Lu Dort in the backcourt. Jalen Williams, Chet Holmgren up front, and Isaiah Hartenstein. Only 12 minutes in game one, but we'll get the start. No De'Aaron Fox for the second straight game. For more on that, let's bring in George Sedano.
30: Thanks, Kesty. Yeah, De'Aaron hurt his ankle in that last series against Minnesota. He told some members of the media that he went through the last couple of games in that series without really being able to jump all that well because the ankle was so sore. He adjusted by taking a lot of set shots and runners. Gave it a go today in warm-ups, but just not ready to go into game action, Kesty.
1: Appreciate it, George. And this will be the 12th game that Fox has missed, 10 in the regular year, game one, and San Antonio 8-3 in those 11 games that he's missed. So they've got plenty, this young Spurs team.
20: They do. It's going to be a major factor. Kesty, I think more so tonight because you got teams that are so fatigued from Monday night. They're going to miss De'Aaron Fox even more tonight.
1: Been a ton of minutes that were played in game number one. Devin Vassell played over 50 minutes. Victor Wembanyama, Steph Castle played close to 49 minutes. Shai Gilgeous-Alexander, 51 minutes to lead all Oklahoma City players.
20: In other words, there's some very tired players. Both these coaches will manage the minutes differently tonight.
1: 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We've got Tony Brothers, Josh Chivin, and Carl Lane, our officials, Wembanyama and Holmgren to jump center. San Antonio in the white uniforms, OKC in the blue for the second straight game, and the tip-controlled Wembanyama and the San Antonio Spurs as Steph Castle works the front court to our right. Everyone on their feet. Alternating sections of blue and white t-shirts. Castle works to the left. Now Vassell, catch and shoot three on its way. Missed, rebounded by Hartenstein.
20: Big and big matchup that time. It was Isaiah Hartenstein matched up with Wemby.
1: Shai Gilgeous-Alexander, slow start the other night. Penetrates and kicks to the wing. Here's Dort now in the lane, fading from 14, and the first points go to OKC.
20: Yeah, Lou Dort struggled shooting the ball the other night.
1: San Antonio quickly in the front court. Victor Wembanyama on the Thunder logo, and he's got Hartenstein very physical against him. Wemby works three-point line. Now goes up, look for contact, chucked it up at the rim. They'll say before the shot, Josh Chivin, the official, and he's hearing it from the crowd on the late whistle, foul against Hartenstein. Well, they've been very physical with Wembanyama. They may even turn that up a notch here tonight.
20: He was fouled twice before he shot the ball. I'm actually surprised they didn't give him the two free throws. Mark Pagnot was at half court complaining. Josh Tibbin was trying to push him back in the coach's box.
1: Off the inbound, pass to Vassell. Missed a three from the wing. They're 0-2. Vassell struggled shooting the ball in game one. Jalen Williams just back from a hammy. Penetrates and passes to Dort. Comes across the free throw line. Dylan Harper tried to steal it but got a piece. And Harper is going to get called for the foul.
20: But he had a lot of ball. I'm waiting to see the replay. But Lou Dort, obviously a lot more aggressive. He was 2-for-6 in game one, 1-for-5 from the field. Devin Vassell started out struggling, but he ended up making some big threes late. He got two open looks to start for San Antonio, missed both of them.
1: First free throw for Dort, rattles and falls off, no good. It's only Dort's third free throw of the entire postseason. He's got another one coming here. You mentioned aggressive early and attacking the paint. That was something they didn't do as much as they wanted in game one.
20: No, without question, they settled a little too much. They didn't shoot the threes well in the first half, Kesty, but then in the second half, they shot it very well, and the three-point line was a big advantage for OKC.
1: Dort splits the free throws, hitting the second. 3-0 Thunder. We're a minute 10 seconds into game two. Stephon Castle, outstanding second-year man from UConn. Penetrates the arc, drives hard through the lane. Pass to Vassell on the right. Up top, Champagne. He'll drive into Dort. Whistle and a block call on Dort. Champagne shot no good, and he goes to the deck. Helped up by Wembanyama. Two free throws coming.
20: I don't think any of the calls were difficult, but it does seem like the referees are setting the tone tonight. They're going to call it a little bit tighter.
1: We could be seeing a lot of free throws here in game number two, at least by these opening minute 20 seconds here of game two.
20: Well, hopefully the teams and the referees will adjust.
1: Champagne at the line. First of two is good. That is the first point for the San Antonio Spurs. Champagne, who of course was undrafted, made his way to San Antonio and has played 185 straight regular season games. Been a terrific pickup for this young Spurs team hitting both.
20: Not just a shooter, an excellent defender. He's really become a valuable player for the Spurs.
1: 3-2, San Antonio within a point. Lou Dort works it on top. Now we'll bounce it to J-Dub between the circles. Coming out defensively, Vassell. Now the lob over the top for Holmgren. Makes the catch against Wembanyama. Passes out to the wing to Shai Gilgeous-Alexander. SGA one dribble, step back, deep jumper, good! SGA knocking it home.
20: Tough corner baseline shot.
1: Quickly down floor, Vassell's wide open, and he drills a three. Nobody able to get to him on the wing.
20: You cannot let Devin Vassell shoot open shots. He's going to start making them. He's struggling so far in the playoffs, but he's too good a shooter.
1: 5-5 score. J-Dub drives. Right elbow jumper's pure. Jalen Williams giving the Thunder the lead.
20: Mid-range, except for SGA's shot. Three shots in the paint.
1: Dort got screened off. Wembanyama shoots a three and connects. Victor Wembanyama hit the biggest three of game one in the first overtime. 8-7 San Antonio. SGA probing out on the left baseline. Double comes with Victor and Castle. Pass tipped by Castle out of bounds. Stays with OKC with 12 to shoot.
20: San Antonio's game plan the same. They want to channel SGA towards Wemby, and they would help out of the corner. So he's looking at 2.5 or 3 defenders every possession when he dribbles the ball.
1: Inbound Hartenstein gets it to Gildas Alexander. Off the bounce against Castle. Gets outside the paint. Shoots the midi and hits. That's 2 mid-range jumpers for Shai Gilgeous-Alexander.
20: Looks much more comfortable than he did most of Monday night.
1: He's 1-for-4 in the first half. He's hit his first two tonight. Here's Harper spinning, getting deep on Dort and scoring. And if you move Lou Dort, you've got strength.
20: I'm just going to say, Lou Dort is one of the best and strongest defenders in the league.
1: 10-9 Spurs on the rookie's basket. Here's J-Dub getting a whistle coming across the midcourt of the paint.
20: Oh, it's on Wemby. I thought it was on Dylan Harper.
1: It'll be on Wemby. That'll be his first. And you hear the crowd reacting to Victor Wembanyama getting a foul called against him. It'll put Jalen Williams at the free throw line.
20: I'm watching the replay.
1: Hartenstein was manhandling Wemby. That was a replay.
20: Two plays ago.
1: Yeah, previous that we're watching from NBC. Are they going to challenge this?
20: Yeah, I want to see the replay. I didn't even think Wemby was in the play. I thought the foul was on Dylan Harper. This might be a strange replay where it's... they're correct, and the foul goes the other way. I don't know if you can call a proximate foul on the same team.
1: We will get a San Antonio coaches challenge. We'll hear Tony Brothers, our official, tell us what they're looking at. It's going to be the foul on Wemby.
5: The ruling on the floor, defensive foul, San Antonio. The player's been challenged by San Antonio.
1: 8:59 to go, first quarter. We'll tell you how they adjudicated. Coming up next, early in game number 2, San Antonio 10, the Thunder 9. 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
0: 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Is it Shai Gilgeous-Alexander, Chet Holmgren, Dylan Harper, or Victor Wembanyama in the zone? 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That San Antonio coaches challenge back to Paycom Center. We go with George Sedano and PJ Carlissimo. Here's Mark Estesher.
1: All right, Chris, and I was surprised Mitch Johnson went for an early challenge, but his guys behind the bench saw something because it's going to be a foul on Hartenstein, his second, so no foul on Wembanyama.
20: Before Wemby fouled, Isaiah Hartenstein was holding him from going to help. That was what the call was. But as you said, Kesty, surprising this early in the game, but real confidence being shown by Mitch Johnson, his assistants in the second row, and they were dead right.
1: And I don't know if Hartenstein is going to play more than 12 minutes, but Mark Daigneault's going to leave his starting center on the floor with two fouls.
20: Well, he can go to the one big when he brings Caruso in and slides Holmgren over on Wemby if they want to stay big.
2: San Antonio with it. Here's a pass to Dylan Harper. Mid-post spins on Holmgren. Passes Vassell coming like a freight train to the baseline. His jumper no good, and Hartenstein grabs the rebound.
20: Devin Vassell has taken four shots already, Kesty.
2: Oklahoma City's made all four of their shots here early, and they trail by one. SGA goes right at Wemby, lost it, but Hartenstein has it on the wing. Gives it back to SGA. It is hard for Shai Gilgeous-Alexander to drive past the length of Victor Wembanyama. Passes out to Holmgren. Two to shoot. Into the lane. Vassell taps it away. Half a second to shoot. Just got it off. Wave it off. Too late. Shot clock violation.
20: Really good job running at Chet Holmgren, not allowing him to shoot the three. And then Devin Vassell knocked the ball loose. That caused the 24-second violation.
2: Illustrating the defenses for both teams as Harper drives hard into Hartenstein down low. Pass Vassell, left side Champagne. 8 minutes to go in the first. Pass, touch pass from Harper to Vassell. From the angle, takes a three, missed it just to the right. And Dort's got the rebound. 1 for 5 early for Vassell. J-Dub drives right to the free throw line, turns, fades, awkward shot, never got to the rim, and Wembanyama picks it up.
20: J-Dub telling Josh Tiven, the official, that he was fouled.
2: 10-9 San Antonio, pass to Victor, tapped away, Vic got it back, poked away by SGA. Gilgeous-Alexander gets by Vassell, sets up baseline left, turns, up fake, Vassell stays on his feet. Out to Dort, now Hartenstein drives, push shot from 15, straight down, got it over the extended arm of Wemby.
20: Excellent start for OKC. Wemby looks winded, which is often the case early in the game. Talk about getting your second win. That's a foul.
2: Castle attacking the basket hard, and SGA fouls him right at the cup as Castle went for the jam.
20: Two hands right at SGA.
2: First foul on the two-time MVP, Gilgeous-Alexander. Luke Kornet getting set to come in as you're right. And, you know, I just got to look over at Wembanyama, and he's looking at Mitch saying, why are you taking me out so early? Let me stay in.
20: I don't know if Mitch is going to tell him. It's because you suck and win.
2: First free throw is good for Stephon Castle. Game is tied at 11. Kornet in, Wembanyama out. Also, Keldon Johnson, the sixth man of the year, comes in for Julian Scampetti.
20: Surprising, Alex Caruso in, Chet Holmgren out, and Isaiah Hartenstein, even with two fouls, is in. Now we're going to get him out.
2: Jalen Williams, Jay will enter, the bigger of the two Jalen Williams is. And, of course, Alex Caruso had a playoff career-high 31 points and a career-high 8 3-pointers. In the game one loss.
20: Never been done off the bench in an NBA playoff game except by Seattle native.
2: Jason Terry. Castle hits both free throws. Spurs go in front 12-11. Coming up on 7 minutes to go, first quarter, game two. Jay Will has it from J-Dub. Gets it to Shai Gilgeous-Alexander against Harper. Stoned right on the baseline left, gives it up and gets it back. Harper, really good young defender. There's the double team. Cross court, Dort, three to shoot. Outside, Jay Will for three. Hits it! Arkansas's Jalen Williams puts Oklahoma City up two.
20: Well, the Arkansas coach, I don't believe he coached Jalen Williams, but John Calipari sitting courtside.
2: In the house, Castle pass cross court, stolen by J-Dub. Feeds SGA toward the rack, layup falls off the rim, and no whistle. Mark Degmo can't believe it.
20: Yeah, but once again, OKC is not converting numbers.
2: Keldon Johnson, a three, missed it. Castle offensive rebound goes right into Jay Will, no good. Ball tip. Castle gets his own miss, up fakes, and gets fouled on his way up.
20: Are you kidding me?
2: How about that effort from Stephon Castle?
20: I tell you what, Kesty, Mark Daigneault hasn't complained. Thought SGA was fouled. But we didn't talk to Mark before the game. Repeatedly the other night, in advantage situations in transition, OKC was unable to convert. And it wasn't Wemby. It was the smaller players that were denying them.
2: And they're doing it again here to start game number two. And you can still see Shai Gilgeous-Alexander's a little bit uncomfortable because of the size and length and defense of the Spurs here early in the game, as A.J. Mitchell will come in replacing SGA, who's 2 for 3, 4 points,
1: headed to the bench after Castle hit the first of two.
20: These two teams, Kesty, are so similar and so evenly matched. It seems, watching this game and the start that OKC had, feels like they're dominating the game. And you look up at the scoreboard, and it's 14-13 with Castle with a free throw to tie the game. So they just can't get away from each other.
1: They've played six times previously, and San Antonio has won five of the six, including game one in the classic double overtime thriller Monday night. Castle hits both free throws, indeed ties the game at 14.
20: One starter on the floor for OKC, and I'm trying to count two for San Antonio.
1: Castle and Vassell for San Antonio. Dort, the only starter for OKC. As Mitchell works from the top with a left-hand dribble, crosses to the right, Keldon Johnson. Now Castle comes over, pokes it away. San Antonio's defense remains on point. Under 6 minutes to go, first quarter. Castle on the drive against Caruso. Finds Cornette at the rim for the slam to take the lead.
20: Nice penetration and a sweet little pass, interior pass from Steph Castle.
1: 16-14 Spurs. McCain with it, driving into the post. Johnson cuts him off. They send it back outside to the perimeter. Mitchell to Dort. Dort tries to drive by Castle. Slithers in deep. Finds a corner man.

0: flips it up around the rim, and down it goes for A.J. Mitchell.
1: OKC, clearly part of their game plan is to attack the rim. They're putting it on the floor. They're taking the ball to the basket much more and much more successfully than they did on Monday.
0: 18-16 Spurs, 4:41 to go here in the first quarter. OKC's going to go to a 10th player in the quarter as Wallace, Kalen Wallace gets set to check in. Here's Keldon Johnson spinning down low against Williams. Might have traveled, no call.
1: He did travel.
0: Yeah, he picked up the pivot, but he missed the shot, and OKC has it. Mitchell at the top. They work it to the right corner. Dort catch and shoot three for the lead. 19-18 Thunder. 4:10 clock moving, first quarter. Spurs with it, front court. Stephon Kessel drives free throw line, puts up a tough runner that goes down. Kessel went right into traffic and hit it.
1: You want to tell Steph Kessel that he played 49 minutes on Monday night?
0: I don't think he ever gets tired. Here's Jay Will. Jay Williams missing a three straight on. Long rebound. It's McCain who has the offensive rebound. Takes it toward the rim. Flips it with a right hand. No good. But a whistle and a foul. Going to go against San Antonio. And that's going to be free throws for the Thunder.
1: Stephon Kessel has the last 10 points for the San Antonio Spurs. He played 48 minutes and 51 seconds on Monday night.
0: The only thing in his column on game one were the 11 turnovers, but he had 11 assists to go to 17 points, coming off the 32-point clincher against Minnesota. Crowd, by the way, was on Devin Vassell, his first.
1: Let me correct myself. He's got 8 of 10. He had the assist to Luke Kornet on the other
0: But he's
1: one.
0: Been involved in all 10
1: exactly.
0: points.
1: Exactly.
0: First free throw, McCain is good. Lou Dort's going to get a rest. Kayson Wallace checking in. Kayson Wallace, of course, played for John Calipari at Kentucky, along with Shai Gilgeous-Alexander.
1: Yeah, I was going to say, Cal's got guys all over the place.
0: That's right. Jared McCain, who came over in February at the deadline from the 76ers. Free throw on its way is good. McCain's been terrific in the postseason, 52% from three. Tied at 20, 3:45 to go, first quarter. Spurs took the opener in double overtime. Keldon Johnson gets across the timeline for San Antonio. Standing dribble. Champagne set a high screen. Keldon Johnson now dribbles toward the arc, penetrates it down to the baseline left. Cut off, five to shoot. Outside they go, Champagne. His three-pointer missed everything. Dylan Harper tried to save it, but could not, out of bounds to the Thunder.
1: Julius Champagne's telling Keldon Johnson, go earlier. They went very late. He was dribbling the ball out near half court for a long time.
0: A.J. Mitchell a little bit out of control with the dribble. Turned it over. He's late getting back. A 5-on-4 for the Spurs. Champagne to Keldon Johnson. Corner three is good. And the Spurs have taken the lead. Timeout Thunder on the triple by Keldon Johnson.
1: A.J. Mitchell's limping, Kesty. I don't know whether he got kneed in the thigh or what, but he seems to be favoring that right leg as he walks toward the bench.
0: Keep an eye on that. Mitchell, who's been terrific for the Oklahoma City Thunder, especially with J-Dub Jalen Williams being out at the start of the postseason. Timeout, 3:05 to go, first quarter in game two. Spurs 23, the Thunder 20. 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
5: 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AJ Mitchell was being worked on by the trainer. Right leg seems fine. We'll be back in the game. Alex Caruso told his teammates, guys, we got to be more mature offensively and get to our spots. Move the ball until we get to our spots. Mark Degnaud, their head coach, was stressing their spacing on offense, Kesty.
6: I'll tell you what's jumping out at me, Georgie, the shooting. OKC shooting 67%, but they've got four turnovers. Part of that spacing that they were talking about in the timeout. And so far it's early, but San Antonio winning the lines. They have three threes and six free throws already.
3: We've had nine lead changes and four ties here with 3 minutes to go in the first. OKC with it. Jared McCain drives, scoop shot high off the glass, won't go down.
6: They've missed a lot of layups.
3: Here's Keldon Johnson on the drive. Harden to Holmgren. Can't put it there. Johnson tip first. No. Second won't go. Another offensive rebound. This time Cornette for the putback.
6: OKC is missing at the rim. San Antonio's converting, sometimes with Moses Malone rebounds.
3: And this is without Wembanyama in the game right now. Here's J-Dub trying to get a whistle. Couldn't on an awkward shot that missed. Bryant with it into the front court. Now attacks the rim. Wemby cuts him off. Pass is stolen. OKC with numbers two on one. McCain's going to drive. Left for J-Dub, who throws it down on the alley-oop.
6: Cannot turn the ball over against OKC. Carter Bryant left his feet. Rookie mistake.
3: Victor Wembanyama off the San Antonio bench, waiting to check in. 2:08, clock moving, first quarter. San Antonio in possession of three. Here's the rookie Dylan Harper starting again for Fox. Hops to his right, wide open 20-footer is a miss and rebounded by the Thunder. SGA getting set to check in when Wemby does. Here's McCain at the top, off his feet, gives it to J-Dub. Now to the left side, Wallace. Now sends it up top, Holmgren, his three-pointer. Oh! To tie the game at 25.
6: Carter Bryant is step slow getting there to take Holmgren off the line.
3: 1:35 to go in the first, and Holmgren got the near steal. Rather, Iggy Mitchell got the near steal as he poked it away, and right in front of us, the ball goes out of bounds. Wemby will check in. SGA will check in, and for the first time in the conference finals, Jordan McLaughlin will check in for San Antonio.
6: No question, both coaches acutely aware of the fatigue factor.
3: McLaughlin, who was acquired in the De'Aaron Fox trade last year to San Antonio. Here's Harper. Bounces it off his foot. Diving on the floor. McCain has a great save. OKC does not have numbers. Holmgren flips to SGA. Left of the circle. Pass to Wallace. Three-pointer good for Cason Wallace.
6: Another turnover. More points off the turnover for OKC.
3: Eight straight Thunder points. 28-25 lead. McLaughlin sidestep right. Open three. On its way and in. First shot of the conference finals. A triple for McLaughlin.
6: McLaughlin will help them with his ball handling also. Does he take a little bit of pressure off the young guards?
3: Tied at 28. SGA tries to penetrate. Goes to McCain on the right. Now he gets into the paint. Puts up a 12-footer. And it's all net for Jared McCain. 30-28 Thunder. Keldon Johnson riding A.J. Mitchell deep. SGA got the block, but San Antonio the loose ball. Harper behind the back. McLaughlin has it on top of the perimeter. Now they go back to Harper. 30 seconds to go first quarter. Shot clock at 8. Harper to Champagne. Squares for 3. And it's good. Julian Champagne putting San Antonio in front.
6: Spurs have a foul to give if they so choose.
3: That is our 11th lead change in the first quarter of game 2. 20 seconds to go in the first. Pass to McCain for 3. Not there. Tapped out. Mitchell's got it for OKC. Now AJ's going to drive, gets deep, a whistle, shot falls off the rim, no good. 10.8 on the clock, 2 more free throws coming for the Thunder.
6: Kevin Johnson knocked down at 3, but he's looked a little out of sorts right now. He got beat on the dribble penetration, and he's looked a little hesitant with the ball on offense, which is very unlike Kelvin Johnson. He's got 10.8 seconds for this last possession coming up for San Antonio. And no foul to give for OKC. They've committed 14 fouls already.
3: Looks like Devin Vassell's going to check in between free throws for those last 10 seconds for San Antonio. First free throw is good. Dort in, McCain out. Keldon Johnson heads out with Vassell checking in for the Spurs.
6: Yeah, I'm sure Keldon Johnson's going to be fine. Just hasn't looked right to me.
3: Now Alex Caruso, little defensive add. SGA will head to the bench. Shai Gilgeous-Alexander, 4 points, 3 assists here in this first quarter. A.J. Mitchell at the line. Free throws good. Game is tied at 31. 10 seconds to go, first quarter. Jordan McLaughlin into the front court to Wemby. Wemby head of steam into a double team, and it's an offensive foul on Victor Wembanyama. Cason Wallace took the charge. Wemby shaking that left hand or wrist after the heavy contact.
6: Now, Wemby was out of control. It's his first team foul, and maybe as importantly, 4.4 seconds now. I say, Joe, we have the 11th OKC player coming into the game, Kesty. 4.4 seconds for OKC to get a shot off here. No foul to give for the San Antonio Spurs.
3: 9 of the 10 who've already played have scored for Oklahoma City. The only one who hasn't, Alex Caruso. Inbound Mitchell to Jay Will for 3 off the back iron. No good at the end of the first quarter. Wow, what a first. 13 lead changes, 5 ties, including this one, 31 all after 1.
6: Monday night it was 27 all after 1. These two teams, I'm telling you, it's really hard for either one to get away from the other.
3: End of 1 in Oklahoma City. The Thunder and the Spurs deadlocked at 31. This is the Western Conference Finals on ESPN Radio and the ESPN app presented by Gusto.
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19: 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Here's Mark Estesher.
3: All right, Chris, and let's check in with George behind the Spurs bench.
5: Guys, Sean Sweeney, their defensive coordinator and lead assistant, was telling the guys they got to close out much better, that they got to make sure that they stay to the guy's chest, only jump when they shoot, don't fall. Fake. Meanwhile, Mitch Johnson was telling his guys they got to increase the pace on offense, Kesty.
3: Appreciate that. PJ, what are you seeing?
6: Well, Victor's got 3 points only and one rebound. He made 1 3. Without Victor, they still put up 31 points. 13-10 bench points in favor of OKC. Both coaches know they got to use the bench. San Antonio only got 15 bench points the entire game one. So that's a good sign for the Spurs.
3: OKC with it to start the second. A.J. Mitchell gets off a contested shot. No good. Ball tip free throw line. Alex Caruso comes up with it. Gets right into Wemby's body. Missed the shot but got the contact. And Alex Caruso, the only member of the 11 who played early, going to the line for two.
6: I don't know if they'll waste the challenge now, because Wemby was vertical. Alex jumped right into his chest.
3: Getting a look at that NBC replay.
6: I don't think they're going to challenge. You can't use your last challenge beginning of the second quarter.
3: First free throw is good, and Isaiah Joe is on the floor, so 11. He also doesn't have a point.
6: 11
3: He's the 11.
6: Players for
3: 10
6: OKC.
3: Of the 11 have scored.
6: 60% field goal percentage for OKC in the first quarter. Turnovers, Kesty, a problem for both teams. 5 for the Spurs, 4 for OKC.
3: Caruso hits both. Thunder take a 2-point lead, 33-31, just underway second quarter. Jordan McLaughlin using some guard depth with De'Aaron Fox out, feeds Wemby just inside the arc, back to the basket, and the 7-footer Hartenstein defending with 5 to shoot, fakes the spin, past McLaughlin, bodied by Joe, and before the shot, a whistle against Isaiah Joe using the body against McLaughlin.
6: McLaughlin's already helped San Antonio because he's settled them down and he's relieved some of the ball handling pressure off Steph Castle and Dylan Harper.
3: They reset the shot clock to 14. Inbound on the left sideline into Castle. Castle gets away from Caruso, but he lost the dribble and turned it over. Jay Gildas-Alexander into the front court. SGA stopped, will go to Caruso corner, wants it back, gets it on the wing. Guarded by the long limb Castle. Puts it on the deck. Wemby waiting. Over to Caruso for 3. Yep. Alex Caruso hit 8 the other night with his first tonight.
6: Well, there's the same help. They put Wemby in a position where he helps and he leaves Caruso wide open.
3: Castle lobs toward Wemby. Batted away by Caruso. Caruso and Hartenstein doing a nice job on Wemby. There's a whistle as SGA on the other end gets off a shot. No good. Ends up on the deck and will get to the free throw line.
6: Well, SGA, who's made the most free throws per game in the playoffs, doing a much more effective job getting to the rim. Steph Castle started out all right in the first quarter, but he's gotten sloppy here in the second with a couple of turnovers. Turnovers hurting San Antonio, Kes. Already 7 turnovers, 10, that's 11 now. 11 points for OKC off those turnovers.
3: 11 now because Gildas-Alexander hit the first free throw. 9 straight Thunder points. SGA at the free throw line. And it's uncanny what a good defender Alex Caruso is. A foot shorter than Wemby. Second free throw good. Correct myself. That's the 9-0 run on that free throw.
6: That's 12 points off turnovers. Seven turnovers.
3: Seven-point lead is the largest for either team. OKC with it. Vassell had it slapped away, got it back, and now taps it back to McLaughlin. Nine to shoot. They feed Wemby on top of the arc. Hartenstein covering him. Tries to get by him off the bounce. Puts it off the window. Missed. Using that long left hand, puts the carom off the window and in.
6: I was about to say, Wemby needs to step up for San Antonio, and he did just that.
3: He had nine offensive rebounds in game one. Five-point lead. SGA leans in and one. His shot went down. He ended up on the deck again. And SGA will head to the free throw line. McLaughlin caught him on the elbow.
6: SGA playing like the MVP early. What he's doing also is I think he's finding an area one dribble shorter than he went Monday. So I'm not going near Wemby. I'll just stop right here and deal with the primary defender. And so far he's lit the primary defender up, either scoring or getting a trip to the free throw line.
3: SGA, for anybody else, a 24-point average in the last five games would be really good, as SGA is the three-point play. That's below his standard and very inefficient as well, but seeing a much better efficiency tonight.
6: Dylan Harper back on the floor. He's been pretty quiet, Kesky.
3: Harper going to drive, tries to Euro by, and does, and slithers a left-hand layup right by the big Hartenstein.
6: Dylan, listen to us. Figures he had to step up also.
3: 41-35, San Antonio back within six. SGA met at half court by Vassell, gets a screen, drives against Wemby, now pulls back, had it knocked away. Hartenstein comes up with it. Left side, Isaiah Joe. He drives, feeds Cason Wallace, who peels to the left wing with five to shoot. Now in the hands of Caruso. Driving on Wemby, pulls the string, knocks it in from 20 feet away. Nice move by Caruso.
6: Vassell blocked the shot early in the possession. OKC maintained their composure.
3: 8-point lead for the Thunder and a turnover on an interior pass.
6: Another turnover by Castle.
3: Here's Isaiah Joe for three. Can't convert. Wembanyama the rebound. Lifts it to half court to Castle. Castle the drive. Lays it in against Hartenstein.
6: Well, he's turning the ball over, but he's doing everything else well. 8 points, three boards, and an assist for Stephon Castle.
3: 43-37 Thunder. Under 9 minutes to go in the half. SGA elbow jumper up, rim and backboard miss. Vassell rebounds. Feeds Wemby, who brings it across the timeline. Back to Vassell, head of steam, tripped in the lane. Down he goes, bodies collide. And Isaiah Joe, I think they're going to call him on the trip. They will block foul on Joe, his second. Vassell appears to be all right.
6: Well, his block was really good. SGA got by him, and he reached in from the back and blocked the shot, but it didn't matter. Alex Caruso, the Wemby kryptonite, anytime he gets one-on-one with Wemby, he just feels he can go score.
3: Vassell at the line for two, 8:44 to go first half. First free throw is in. The Spurs now down five.
6: Not counting the two-way players, there's 450 players in the NBA. Alex might be the only one who thinks he can score at will on Wemby.
3: That's a good point. Sometimes it's good, right?
6: Like, exactly.
3: Not to know. Vassell free throw, hits them both. Devin Vassell in his sixth year out of Florida State. And the Spurs now back within four. Hartenstein has it. Another push shot from the free throw line. Back iron, front rim, falls off to Wemby.
6: They double team. SGA made him give up the ball at half court.
3: Harper front court, the rookie from Rutgers. Jump pass high, and Vassell goes up to get it. Drives in from the left, stops dotted line, lifts it for Wemby, makes the catch. Now he sends it outside. Castle on the drive, glides in and throws it down.
6: Hello.
3: What a jam with a right hand, elevating until the last second.
6: You're going to see that one over Isaiah Hartenstein, who's an excellent shot blocker.
3: San Antonio within two. Here's Wallace, a corner three. Yes! 5-point lead, Oklahoma City.
6: Cason Wallace is some shooter.
3: He's 2 for 2 from three. Caruso knocks it away. Body's on the floor. Harper can't get it. Caruso trying to get it. Still loose. Ball pops free. Johnson's got it for San Antonio. And he had it poked away. Here comes Oklahoma City running. Caruso leaving it for SGA, who glides it through the cylinder on the slam.
6: Stephon Castle turnovers are killing San Antonio. Mitch Johnson's really upset There was no foul on that play. He's in a heated discussion with Carl Lane, but Stephon Castle walks over to the bench. He's got his head down. De'Aaron Fox is talking to him. Julian Champagne, they're trying to pump him up, but he's really hurting them with the turnovers.
3: Five turnovers on Castle of their nine, and Oklahoma City has built a seven-point lead. 48-41. Thunder lead the Spurs. 7:34 to go. Second quarter. 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
23: Len Barker getting a sign from Ron Hesse. Wind up, here it comes. Fly ball center field. Manning coming on, he's there. He catches it. Len Barker has pitched the no-hitter. A perfect game for Len Barker.
22: That highlight courtesy of 3WE. Barker tosses the only perfect game of Cleveland Indians history and the last no-hitter. He never got a three-ball count in that game and struck out 11. The Indians got a 3-0 victory over the Blue Jays. It was the 10th perfect game in Major League history and one of the most attended games in Cleveland history. Even though 7,290 people are being truthful about their attendance of Len Barker's perfect game.
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19: I'm Chris Villani. Cavaliers blew a 22-point lead in game one of the Eastern Conference Finals against the Knicks. They fall down a game in the series. Cleveland head coach Kenny Atkinson.
24: It's you live between misery and awesomeness, you know, in the playoffs. And this is, of course, misery, but this is probably the fourth miserable game, four or five miserable games we've had in the playoffs. So it's like, okay, come on, get back on the horse. We go back at it again more.
19: Cavs will look for a little less misery, a little more awesomeness tomorrow night in game two. 7:30 Eastern, the pregame coverage on ESPN Radio. Let's go back to OKC with George Sedano and PJ Carlissimo. Here's Mark Estesher.
3: And let's send it over to George.
5: Guys, I was behind the Spurs bench. Victor Wembanyama, Keldon Johnson, Justin Champagne were in a deep discussion about how to attack this OKC defense. Justin Champagne literally grabbed one of the laptops from the assistants to show Keldon Johnson who he should be attacking on offense. So keep an eye on Keldon Johnson here on the offensive side.
3: Thanks, George. Four of his five turnovers, Castle coming in the second quarter.
6: Yeah, Steph Castle's out of sorts for sure. Mitch Johnson, I believe, has him on the bench to try and settle him down. Carter Bryant's in, but Dylan Harper's had a lot of trouble handling the ball also.
3: Harper with it for San Antonio out of the timeout against SGA. Now turns in and scores. What a nice little move against SGA last second for the bucket.
6: You talk about somebody deserving a first-team all-rookie. Dylan Harper, no question.
3: He's got six, draws San Antonio within five. 7:15 to go in the half. SGA using the high screen, drives behind Wemby, stops, blocked from behind. Ball is tipped out as Wemby knocked it away from Hartenstein. Harper down floor, Champagne three, missed from the left, rebound Cason Wallace. Just dipped under 7 minutes to go in the first half. 48-43, Thunder trailing the series 1-0. Jay Gildas-Alexander probes near the painted area. Outside to Wallace, an open three from the left off the rim. No good. Comes all the way out to Wallace. He'll feed Isaiah Joe at the top. Joe drives, dishes underneath Hartenstein, leaves it behind the back to Joe. His three-pointer pops out. Rebound Vassell.
6: OKC night and day more comfortable attacking in the half court.
3: 6.5 to go. First half down 5. Vassell drives in the lane. Lost it. Ball caroms over to Shai Gilgeous-Alexander. San Antonio struggling to keep the ball. That's their 10th turnover as SGA missing an elbow jumper. Rebounded by Champagne. Down floor, Harper. Harper dribbling 1-on-2. Pulls up, left-hand finger roll missed. Rebounded by the Thunder. Now Cason Wallace to Isaiah Joe on the right. Cuts inside on Carter Bryant. Beats Hartenstein at the top, looking to pass. Fires it through the hands of Joe. Out of bounds, right in front of the Oklahoma City bench.
6: Line change in front of us, Kess.
3: Holmgren, Jay Will, Jalen Williams, A.J. Mitchell, and Jared McCain. That's almost a legit line change. Only Cason Wallace stays.
6: HB, for the first time tonight, is at the scorer's table.
3: These two teams logged heavy minutes on Monday as Victor Wembanyama heads to the bench. Wemby played nearly 50 in the double overtime Spurs win.
6: Well, both coaches know that teams are tired and they're subbing accordingly.
3: 48-43, Thunder. 5:51 to go in the half. Castle dribbles, left side Vassell. Contested three, comes up short, comes straight off the rim. But Carter Bryant able to tap it out to the perimeter. Castle with it, lifts for three. Missed it, and Jay Will with the OKC rebound. They wanted a foul as Carter Bryant was handsy with him on that rebound.
6: Devin Vassell needs to get going for the Spurs. He's 1-for-5 from the three-point line.
3: Mitchell Wallace now inside Holmgren. Pitch out to Jay Will. He'll drive and kick to the top. Extra pass Wallace. And hits the angle three from the right. Cason Wallace again.
6: Really good ball movement by OKC. Yielded a wide open three.
3: Third three-pointer for Wallace off the bench. 8-point lead Thunder. Castle is deep inside but walled off by Jay Will. Pass to Bryant on the right, and he sends it to Castle all the way through the backcourt and out of bounds. That is turnover number 11 on San Antonio.
6: Well, I would fault Carter Bryant. I thought he threw that pass a little too hard. Mitch Johnson bringing the veteran Harrison Barnes in, hoping he can settle this team down. Right now, they are very much out of sorts. 11 turnovers already for the San Antonio Spurs.
3: Thunder by 8, matching their largest lead. Inbound to Jay Will, gets it right back to Jared McCain. Circles to the top, back to Jay Will. Corner 3, big man misses. Barnes with his first rebound. Gives it to Steph Castle into the front court. Castle on top of the arc, guarded by McCain. Cuts to the right, McCain stays with him. Now darts inside, throws it off the glass and in with all that strength of Steph Castle, who's got 14.
6: He stayed with him, but he just moved him out of the way. Steph Castle attacked McCain.
3: 6-point lead. Here's Holmgren driving, and he's grabbed. They'll wave off the basket. It eventually went down. Fournette fouled him.
6: That looked like continuity.
3: That's what Chet Holmgren's arguing.
6: Yeah, I thought he only took one step. The refs may get together on this.
3: Carl Lane made the call emphatically that it was on the floor, but he's going to be overruled, and they're going to count it and one. Tony Brothers comes in and said he had a better look at it, and Chet Holmgren a chance for three.
6: That's good officiating by the crew, and you got Tony Brothers has worked 226 playoff games, Josh Tiven 107. This is number 33 for Carl Lane. Not saying Carl Lane is not a good official, but that call was incorrect.
3: He was in the replay center for game one, made his way out to OKC on the floor tonight. And Chet Holmgren has a three-point play.
6: Chet Holmgren badly needed that to count also because he has really struggled.
3: Yeah, just 1 point before that three-point play. Thunder, largest lead, now up 9. Castle trying to get room at the free throw line. Gets it, takes the jumper, and hits again. Castle with 16 in the first half.
6: Well, you talk about extremes. Steph Castle doing so many good things and so many turnovers.
3: Wallace in the corner. Beats Holmgren driving. Lost the handle. Turnover OKC. Fournette picked it up. Ahead to Steph Castle. Castle Euros poked away from behind. Cason Wallace got a hand in and knocked it out of bounds.
6: He's telling Carl Lane, hey, I got fouled. Look at, he's waiting. He wants to know why there's no call. Steph Castle's a little bit upset right now.
3: He had 8 in the first quarter. Castle now has 8 in the second quarter. Devin Vassell heads to the bench. Dylan Harper checks in. Think about those last three top picks by San Antonio. Victor Wembanyama, Stephon Castle, and Dylan Harper, named all-rookie first team today, part of the reason they won 62 games and have made it to the conference finals.
6: And by the way, Carter Bryant is excellent also.
3: Champagne took the inbound pass. Corner three is a miss. Gildas Alexander has it right to the free throw line. Pulls and hits. Found his spot, and SGA pumps in two.
6: Spurs were shooting 50% for three. They've gone cold. They're still 5-for-13, which is okay, but they need more threes.
3: Thunder back up 9, 3.5 to go. Wemby getting set to check in. First, Dylan Harper missed the jumper from 15, rebounded by OKC. McCain, front court from the right, lost it, chased it down, nearly lost it again, but saved it on the near left side. 13 to shoot. 3:15 to go in the half. A.J. Mitchell gets a screen from Jay Will. Drives free throw line. Darts inside against Cornette. Goes on the deck. They don't call it. Four to shoot. Holmgren picks it up. Sees the clock. Two to shoot. Two in the way. Puts it up. Missed it. Rebound Cornette. Poked away momentarily. Spurs have it. Castle. Great no look. Down low Champagne. Back to Castle. Can't get it, but he got bumped by Jay Will. Jalen Williams in a foul.
6: Boy, the officials put their whistles away for a while there. All of a sudden, guys were getting knocked all over the place and there were no whistles. Fortunately for the Spurs, one there. It's going to be a side out of bounds. San Antonio will do well to close this gap before the half, Kesty.
3: Look more like the Red River rivalry out here with the Sooners and the Longhorns.
6: Yeah, yeah.
3: 2:56 to go in the first half. Oklahoma City 56, the San Antonio Spurs 47. 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
3: 2:56 to go, second quarter, Thunder 56, Spurs 47. The Western Conference Finals, Mark Testacher, PJ Carlesimo, and George Sedano's by the Spurs bench.
5: Guys, in a recent huddle, Devin Vassell was talking to Stephon Castle about some of the turnover issues that PJ was referencing. He told him he's got to be more decisive. If he's going to go to the basket, go to the basket. But if he can't get there, he needs to make the right pass, Kesty.
3: That's 5 turnovers for Castle of the 11 turnovers. And right now, the points off turnover has really been the difference in the game. 14 for San Antonio, only 5 for Oklahoma City.
6: That is literally the difference in the game, Kesty. And the other thing that's hurt, early on, Spurs were doing a good job getting to the free throw line. They were 6-4 free throws in their favor at the quarter. It's now 10-8 OKC, and that's primarily SGA getting to the line. He's got 3. Alex Caruso, 2. A.J. Mitchell, 2. So they're doing a good job attacking. They've done that all night. OKC, it's going to be, I think it's very important for OKC. I don't think they're going to run away and hide, but they need to consolidate this lead. They can't afford to let the Spurs get back in and this be close going into the half. OKC has outplayed them for most of the first half. They need to show the result of that going into the locker room.
3: Victor Wembanyama back in the game. Only 5 points first half. Receives the pass. Had it poked away from behind. Another San Antonio turnover. Here's SGA finding Dort on the left angle. Back to the MVP. Gildas Alexander drives down low. Squares. Jumps to his left and hits on a 10-footer. Oklahoma City leads by 11, their biggest of game two.
6: OKC doing a really good job. Spurs are closing out on them to take away the threes, but they're accepting the challenge and putting it on the floor and attacking the Spurs.
3: 2:19 to go in the half. Dylan Harper from the right spins down low. What a great move. Tried the reverse, got the contact, and will go to the line. What an array of moves by the rookie, Dylan Harper.
6: Chet Holmgren's upset with himself, and well, he should be. I don't think Dylan Harper could have possibly made that shot. It was like a horse shot. Wow. Wemby and Isaiah Hartenstein really getting into it, Kesty. We got to watch that. The two of them are grabbing, pushing each other.
3: Let's check in with George Sedano.
5: Hey, guys, just a heads up. Jalen Williams, J-Dub, is currently not on the bench for OKC. We're efforting to find out what is going on there.
3: Appreciate that. Of course, he's had an array of injuries throughout the season, including both hamstrings, dealt with the wrist surgery earlier in the game. So we will keep an eye on why J-Dub not on the bench as Harper at the free throw line connects twice to get him within 9. Victor Wembanyama with a couple of personal fouls, only 5 points in the first half.
6: He's got to be smart. He and Isaiah Hartenstein are really going at each other.
3: Hartenstein has it, finds Shai Gilgeous-Alexander. 2 minutes to go in the half. SGA with Wemby in his way. Outside they go to Holmgren, who refeeds SGA at the top. 5 to shoot. 1 dribble, bounce pass to the right, extra pass pointer. Wemby gets the perimeter block on the Holmgren 3-point attempt. That's Wemby's second block of game two. Here's Castle gliding in. Had it blocked away. Hartenstein that time defending. SGA front court, Hartenstein to the baseline drive and a foul. And Victor Wembanyama wants them to challenge the foul as Holmgren went up for the shot.
6: I don't know. They got to be 100% correct to use the challenge right here. They have enough time, but I don't think Mitch Johnson is going to challenge.
3: Right or wrong, it would be the last challenge. They've already had one successful.
6: They're going to challenge.
3: It will be the third Wemby foul pending the challenge, and he reluctantly, Mitch Johnson, twirls the fingers, and they will use their final challenge to keep Wembanyama from avoiding a third foul if they're correct.
6: Well, I'll tell you what, they have rolled the dice twice in the first half to keep Wemby from getting the foul. That's a mistake by Wemby. Stephon Castle is screaming at the officials because he thought he was fouled on the last attempt going to the basket. Tony Brothers saying that they're challenging the foul call, but Steph Castle's got to calm down. Wemby, there's no excuse for that. Whether this challenge goes his way or not, he's got 2 fouls. There's a minute and a half to go in the first half. He can't risk another foul trying to block the Chet Holmgren play inside.
3: PJ Carlissimo's instant analysis. 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Mark Kestisher, PJ Carlissimo, George Sedano with you from Oklahoma City. A minute 34 to go, first half. The third foul on Wemby is being challenged, and we've got a review above head. Slowed down as Holmgren goes up. I don't know if I can tell from that replay.
6: What do you call that overhead? That was the overhead look.
3: From on top of the basket rim, on top of the backboard. That was a hard look that we just got there. They've got an array of angles on the multitude of screens here inside of Paycom Center.
6: Tyler Ford in the replay center. He's on headphones in Secaucus. Tony Brothers and Josh Tiven talking to Tyler right now. I tell you what, they're going to take a bunch of looks at this because this is an enormous call.
3: I just got a great look on the NBC monitor for the first time, and I think it was all ball. Unless they said he hit the left hand, it looked like Wemby's hand was right in between the two hands of Chet Holmgren holding the ball going up. But either way, Yes, Wemby would still have two fouls or would go back to two fouls, but it would be the final challenge.
0: Has the ball, Kessler.
7: After review, the ball is blocked clean by San Antonio. Therefore, there is no foul on the play. San Antonio had imminent possession. Therefore, they will receive the ball on the sideline. Because it was their second challenge, they lose their timeout, and they have no more challenges for the game.
3: I hope they change that rule in the future. I think if you get your challenges right, you should be able to get another one until you get it wrong.
0: I would agree with you, but how about the two challenges that Mitch Johnson and his second row have come up with to save Victor Wembanyama twice from a foul? Chet Holmgren shaking his head. He continues to struggle, Kesty. Monday night and so far tonight have not been Chet Holmgren's finest hours.
3: And against San Antonio, not just this year, but in his 10 career games, he really has not had a lot of production against Wembanyama and the Spurs.
0: Still has his two fouls, and Hartenstein and Wemby still hooked up.
3: Down nine, Harper drives up top. Wemby, a three on its way, missed and caromed, controlled by Oklahoma City. Shai Gilgeous-Alexander will bring it up with a minute 15 to go in the half. Thunder with a nine-point lead. Drives into the lane. Wemby cuts him off down low. Up top, Holmgren drives. Kicks to the baseline cutting. Hartenstein who throws it down.
0: Normally, Wemby would have tried to block that. Intelligent move, letting Isaiah Hartenstein dunk it.
3: 60 first half points for the Thunder. They lead by 11, matching their largest lead. Pass to the corner. Harrison Barnes three. No good. Wemby with one arm ridden to the top of the post, got the rebound, and then he got fouled by Hartenstein with 47.1 seconds to go here in this half. Over the limit are the Thunder, and Wemby's going to shoot two.
0: It's a big shot. Harrison Barnes, who has struggled recently, but he's been so good throughout his career. You know the Spurs bench was just hoping to see HB get going.
3: Victor Wembanyama, who had the 41-point outing in game one, limited to 5 points. Here in the first half of game two, his first free throw is in. Alex Caruso, Isaiah Joe getting set to check in for the Thunder.
0: Mitch Johnson would love to get Wemby out of the game for a defensive possession, but he's shooting the free throws. He can't get him out. Wemby's got to be careful, Kesty, this defensive possession, which sets up, by the way, for a very perfect two-for-one opportunity for OKC.
3: Almost exactly double the 24-second shot clock, 47.1 left. Wemby free throw good. Spurs back within nine. 60-51 Thunder.
0: OKC would want to run some time off the clock and then put the ball in Shai Gilgeous-Alexander's hands.
3: A.J. Mitchell, second-year man, now will drive against Vassell. Gets into the free-throw line, puts it up, and puts it in. An accelerated move into the painted area and hit the contested J.
0: And created the two-for-one opportunity.
3: 28 seconds to go in the half, 10 seconds difference, 11-point lead Thunder. Champagne to Harper is riding along that half-court stripe. Wemby sets a high screen. Didn't see him on the roll. Now Harper's going to drive with seven. Stops, fades, jumper, no. Tap and controlled by Harrison Barnes. Shot clock off. Champagne almost took the shot. And it's a foul against Champagne, knocking down Joe.
0: Champagne knocked the three down. They got Harrison Barnes pushing off. He made a good play getting the offensive rebound. I didn't see it, whether it was a flop or a screen. Oh, boy, I'll tell you what, that's a tough call.
3: Isaiah Joe is coming around Barnes, and the next thing you know, Isaiah Joe kind of throws himself to the ground.
0: And Champagne made the three also. That's a tough call against San Antonio. Mitch Johnson finally does get Victor out for this last defensive possession. No foul to give for San Antonio.
3: They got to go to the rim here, don't they? 7 seconds to go, up 11. Out to Shai Gilgeous-Alexander. Spins, had it knocked away. Still has it, 1 second to go. They're not going to get a shot off. And the Spurs defense, again, frustrating the two-time MVP. But it's the Thunder leading by 11 here at halftime.
0: Turnovers have been the difference. 13 turnovers for 16 points. San Antonio just not taking care of the ball. That is the difference in the reemergence of the MVP, Shai Gilgeous-Alexander.
3: 11 of his 15 points came in the second quarter, and we are halfway home in game number two. Spurs took the opener in double overtime, and here at halftime in game two, OKC 62, San Antonio 51. Let's turn it over to Chris Villani in the studio. Here's the AutoZone halftime report.
19: Thank you very much, Kesty. Yeah, defense, the name of the game for Oklahoma City, forcing those 13 San Antonio turnovers, building an 11-point lead, 62-51. Oklahoma City with the advantage. Big second quarter for Shai Gilgeous-Alexander. 15 points, 5 assists for him midway through, and it's been a struggle for Victor Wembanyama. The Spurs coming off that 41-point, 24-rebound performance in Game 1. Just 7 first-half points and 5 rebounds, 3 turnovers as well for Wemby, as the Spurs staring at an 11-point deficit. OKC looking to even up this best-of-7 series at a game apiece midway through at Paycom Center. 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I'm Chris Villani. Coming up next on the AutoZone Halftime Report, how do the Mavericks turn the page after a coaching change? 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
19: I'm Chris Villani. It's halftime at Paycom Center with Oklahoma City leading San Antonio 62-51. Spurs have a one-game lead in the Western Conference Finals. OKC looking to even things up, held the Spurs to just 5 of 16 from beyond the arc in the first 24 minutes and forced 13 turnovers, leading to 16 points, building up a double-digit advantage as they look for a split at home and what would be only their second win against the Spurs in their 7th contest. Well, Jason Kidd and the Mavericks have parted ways after 5 seasons. Maverick success under Jason Kidd came pretty much before they traded Luka Doncic, February 2nd, 2025. That's your line of demarcation. Prior to that trade, Mavericks had a 56% winning percentage under Kidd, went to the finals. After the trade, they won just 34% of their game. So the Mavericks will try to move on. Did get the number one pick in Cooper Flagg. And earlier I had a chance to talk with Christian Clark, who covers the Mavericks for The Athletic. And I asked him, why did Dallas ultimately decide they had to make a change from Jason Kidd?
14: The Mavericks, you know, when they hired Masai Ujiri to come in and be the president and kind of do a cleanup job, you know, one thing that I think, you know, he made clear, if I'm going to do this, I'm going to have full autonomy. And I think that was kind of the conditions of Masai Ujiri taking this job in Dallas. I'm going to just do what I see fit here. And Masai Ujiri took these last 2 weeks and evaluated a lot of different things in the organization and sat down with Jason Kidd a couple of times and ultimately decided we need to make this change. And it wasn't just head coach either, by the way. It was a number of members of the coaching staff. Changes affected the analytics staff, the scouting department. So really, to me, this is Masai Ujiri, you know, crafting the Mavericks in his image. The phrasing he used today to explain the moves was, I felt like we needed a clean slate.
19: It's hard not to continue to think about the blast radius here from the Luka trade. I mean, the first pick eases the sting a bit, but how are folks feeling about trading this 30-point Gamecock less than a year after they took the team to the finals?
14: Yeah, there was intense anger and hurt and sadness. I think, you know, like the fan reaction to the trade was a big reason why Nico Harrison got fired in November. I think there was still some fan anger at Jason Kidd. You know, Jason's position was, I was not a part of the process. I was not involved in the trade at all. I don't know that everyone believed him. You know, all the key players connected to the trade are not with the Mavericks anymore. So, you know, I think the Masai hiring and the things they've done since then is about moving on. And I think fans are ready to move on too.
19: Well, the Mavericks will look to move on. And speaking of moving forward, that's exactly what the Cleveland Cavaliers are looking to do after an epic collapse in game one of the Eastern Conference Finals. Coming up next on the AutoZone Halftime Report, we hear from a member of the Cavs. You're listening to the Western Conference Finals on ESPN Radio and the ESPN app.
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19: I'm Chris Villani. Halftime at Paycom Center at Oklahoma City Thunder lead the Spurs 62-51. Well, entering Tuesday night, teams trailing by 22 points or more in the fourth quarter of a playoff game had one win and 594 losses over the last 30 years. It's now two victories after the Knicks came from behind and knocked off the Cavaliers in game one of that series. Cleveland big man Evan Mobley spoke with ESPN Radio's Vanessa Richardson about trying to bounce back.
5: Here with Evan Mobley. Evan, what was kind of the message in the locker room after the game?
6: We got to get the next one. That's always is the message. Anytime you go into the playoffs, you got to move on to the next.

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13: I'm Chris Villani. The Thunder take an 11-point lead on the Spurs into the start of the third quarter in Oklahoma City. We go back out there right now. Once again, our crew with the call with George Sedano and PJ Carlissimo. Here's Mark Kestisher.
14: All right, Chris, thank you very much. An impressive first half, PJ Carlissimo in the first half for OKC. And more importantly, with Shai Gilgeous-Alexander finally getting going, 11 of his 15 points coming in that second quarter.
15: Yeah, Shai Gilgeous-Alexander offensively took the game over, but San Antonio 0 for 6 from the three-point line and 8 turnovers in the second quarter. That's been the difference in the game. The turnovers by San Antonio and Shai Gilgeous-Alexander playing like SGA that we know. Steph Castle's been extremes. He's got 16 points. He's the leading scorer in the game, but he's got 5 turnovers, and those turnovers, 13 turnovers, have led to 16 OKC points. You just can't turn it over the way they did. Somehow they dodged a bullet with all the turnovers on Monday, but not tonight.
14: One of the stories we're following, we did not see J-Dub Jalen Williams in the second quarter. George Sedano, what do you have?
16: Guys, Jalen Williams, who exited in the second quarter, is still in the back at the moment. He is not starting the second half. Cason Wallace is starting. Our Tim McMahon is reporting that he's getting treatment on his left hamstring. That's the same hamstring he injured in game 2 against Phoenix in the first round, guys.
14: Appreciate that. And no J-Dub to open up this third quarter as Luke Dort has it, dribbling to the free throw line. Now pulls the jumper and hits it to open quarter number 3.
15: Luke Dort got him going to start the game. He does it again in the third quarter. Kesty, last point, bench points, 28-10 in favor of OKC. It was only 15-10 after the first quarter, 13-0 in the second quarter.
14: Led by Casey.

0: And Wallace, who's starting the second half. Here's Wembanyama spinning in the high post and knocking down the jumper. Victor Wembanyama only had 7 points in the first half. He would have had 4 fouls if we didn't have a challenge system. He has 2. Hartenstein has it inside, outside. Holmgren, his 3 off target. It was short. Nearly saved on the end line by Dort, and it goes out of bounds.
1: Chet Holmgren has really struggled for OKC. It hasn't mattered so far tonight, but he needs to get on track in this series.
0: 64-53, Oklahoma City, just underway third quarter. Dylan Harper puts it on the deck, glides hard to the rim, goes to the left hand and lays it in. 10 points for the rookie, made all-rookie first team earlier tonight. Back within 9 is San Antonio. SGA penetrating, gets hassled, gives it up. Hartenstein to Dort, now back to SGA on the left. Castle, really good defender on him, putting a hand in his chest, 5 to shoot. SGA now driving on him, dumps it down low. Wallace, 2 to shoot. Pass Hartenstein, puts it up high over Wemby and knocks home the 10-footer.
1: What OKC is doing well tonight, they're not just settling for off-balance shots. When Wemby confronts them and they don't have anything, they're passing the ball to a more open teammate. So they're getting better looks. They forced up so many shots in uncomfortable situations on Monday, and it really hurt them.
0: Steph Castle trying to penetrate the free throw line, just got fouled. Shai Gilgeous-Alexander picks up his 2nd non-shooting foul. Dylan Harper inbounds from the side. Into Castle, nearly 2 minutes gone, third quarter. Down 11 is San Antonio. Castle to Champagne, has daylight, takes a 3 off the iron. No. Wembanyama, the long offensive rebound, but hitting the head, no whistle. Backs up, takes a 3, and knocks it home. And barks his displeasure for not getting a foul called before he drained the triple.
1: Yes. San Antonio offensively has been very good, but they're not getting any stops at this end, Kesty.
0: SGA against Castle, had it poked away, got it back. Harassed again by Castle. Hits Cason Wallace, drives, gives to Hartenstein, the lefty push shot missed, got his own rebound with one hand, shoveled it outside. Into the corner, Wallace, his 3, no good. Long rebound, Wembanyama with Hartenstein riding on
1: finally
0: his back.
1: Finally a stop for San Antonio. They've scored virtually every time.
0: Here's the pass for Wemby, fouled by Hartenstein, was trying to chase him down the post. And let's check in with George Sedano.
2: Guys, I have an update on Jalen Williams. Left hamstring tightness, will not return.
0: Thank you, George. That's big news. Looked like that hamstring at least. I remember Reggie Miller, you were watching the TV tape from NBC and thought he saw something at the end of game 1.
1: He did, and he was correct. And I'll tell you what, that's a big call there because Isaiah Hartenstein has been mugging.
0: Yes.
1: Victor Wembanyama the entire second quarter, and he's gotten away with it. And it looked to me like Wemby was getting frustrated, and I thought he might get himself in foul trouble. He's going to welcome Wemby, Vic Hartenstein being on the bench for a little bit.
0: Wemby has it, gives it out to Vassell, and he drains a 3, Devin Vassell, and the Spurs are within 5 points. 66-61, Hartenstein on the bench with 4, Jalen Williams, the healthier of the Jalen Williams on the floor for OKC. Now to Dort, Cason Wallace from the left. Drive, sends it out to Jay Will. The big man 3 on its way, rattled out, and rebounded by Harper, poked away by Wallace. Momentarily, San Antonio has it. Harper on his horse. Jay Will fell down. Harper went right past him, scored the layup. Timeout called by Mark Daigneault, who wants to argue the call with Josh Tiven. Jalen Williams ended up on the deck. Mark Daigneault asking all 3 officials separately how neither saw the contact. We're getting a look at the replay. Wemby put a right shoulder into him. Jay Will went down, but there was no whistle.
1: These guys are just jumping in front of him, though. They're not even letting him run up and down the floor. That can't be an offensive foul all the time. I understand what Mark Daigneault is saying, but the bigger problem, San Antonio started out the second half 5-for-7 from the field.
0: 12-4 run to open the third quarter. Timeout, 8:42 to go in the third. Thunder 66, Spurs 63. 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
7: DJ Carlosimo, George Sedano, I'm Mark Kestisher. What a start for San Antonio, 12-2 here in the third.
1: Yeah, 5-for-6 from the field. To me, more importantly, Kesty, two things. Victor's gotten going. He's got 5 of those 12 points, and they've made 2 of the 3 threes. They can't win this game without shooting a better percentage from the three-point line, and they have to take care of the ball, which has really been a challenge. I know it's only been a couple of minutes, but they haven't turned it over yet in the second half.
7: Big news. 8:40 to go in the third. Cason Wallace blows into the front court. Wemby creeps at him on the perimeter. Now a drive to the free throw line and a pass out to the left. McCain. Jared McCain nearly lost his balance. Turns, now attacks the rim, and Wemby layup is missed. Loose ball picked up by Dort. Fresh 14. Dort's got it. Lifts for 3. Missed it off the side iron, and Wemby's got the rebound. 8th rebound for Victor Wembanyama.
1: 2-for-7 OKC to start the half.
7: Wemby's going to pull for 3 and hits another one. His second triple of the third quarter has tied the game at 66. This is a 15-2 run for San Antonio after Luke Dort made an early bucket. Jalen Williams, left alone in the corner, answers with a triple. Two big men shooting triples at each other.
1: Well, the corners are wide open because the Spurs are helping out. They refuse to let SGA penetrate.
7: Victor taking J. Will off the bounce. Pass to Sell. Corner three's good. San Antonio heating up from three-point land.
1: Really important. 4-for-5 to start the third quarter.
7: 69-69 score. 7.5 to go, third quarter. J. Will, Jalen Williams on top, Lou Dort. They work it toward Jay Will, and now passes and is knocked out of bounds. Tried to find Jared McCain in that deep corner.
1: Dylan Harper has such good hands. He gets so many deflections just by reaching out in the passing lanes. He's in the right spot, and he's active with both hands.
7: Alex Caruso in for OKC. Jason Wallace out. Inbound, Shai Gilgeous-Alexander. Now finds Caruso on the top for 3, and he hits. Alex Caruso, 3-for-3 tonight.
1: Restoring some order for OKC.
7: 72-69 Thunder coming up on 7 minutes to go in the third. Wemby has it on top against Jay Will. Off the bounce, drives, gets high in the air using the glass, miss, but grabs it with a right hand and flushes it. All in one motion, Wemby with the putback slam. San Antonio within one. Caruso reverses the ball. Now Dort drives baseline, leaves it for Caruso. Blocked by Wemby, and Wemby knocked down, a foul against OKC. What a start to the third quarter for Victor Wembanyama. 10 points, 4 boards, 2 triples, 2 assists, and a block shot.
1: Crowd thinks it was a flop. I don't think it was a flop. Lu Dort is so physical, you can pretty much bank if Lu Dort's involved in the play, there's some contact. Alex Caruso may have gone at Victor one time too many.
7: Jay Will, they get him for the foul, Jalen Williams. This will be San Antonio ball with 6:44 to go. Here in the third quarter, 72-71, Thunder lead precarious right now, just one. They led by 13. Harper driving Mitchell, pass to the corner, Castle three, a miss, SGA weak side rebound. Shai Gilgeous-Alexander harassed into the front court by Champagne, knocked down to the deck by Champagne, who will pick up the personal foul.
1: Tell you what, Julian Champagne was on the side. SGA, as he often does, puts a defender on his hip. When he gets that, you're in trouble.
7: So that was Lu Dort who picked up the foul previously, not Jalen Williams, who's now on the bench. Jay Will, the bigger of the two. J-Dub, if you're joining us, left in the first quarter. Left hamstring issues.
1: And not going to return, according to our George Sedano.
7: 6:23 to go in the third. Inbounds SGA. Ball out of his hands to Holmgren. Skips it over the right. Caruso. And he buries a three to put the Thunder up 4.
1: And looks back at the San Antonio bench, because that was from the right corner just in front of the Spurs bench.
7: 13 for Caruso. Here's the drive. Castle hangs and puts it in with a right hand.
1: Man, I'll tell you what. With Kyrie Irving now on the shelf, and Steph Curry hurt most of this year, I don't know a guard that finishes better than Steph Castle at the rim.
7: Seeing a lot of it here in the postseason as well. 2-point Thunder lead. Ball in the hands of Shai Gilgeous-Alexander. 8 to shoot. 5:40 to go. Goes to his right. Finds his spot and knocks down the mid-range J.
1: Dylan Harper and Wemby didn't communicate well. Dylan left him alone for a split second instead of staying with him.
7: 17 for SGA, his first hit of the third quarter. Here's Dylan Harper, drives inside. SGA with the weak side block, and Harper is down on the deck, grabbing toward that right hamstring. On the other end, a miss by OKC and a grab by Wembanyama.
1: Jared McCain has got to get a little more under control, as does Steph Castle.
7: Harper is up, and he's jogging into the front court. Here down floor, a three-pointer missed by OKC's Jared McCain. Long rebound tapped out to him. 5 minutes to go in the third.
1: Another Castle turnover, Kesty.
7: 77-73, OKC whirling into the lane. SGA misses, and now we've got Holmgren knocked to the deck, and Harper commits the foul, and I don't know if that...
1: Got two guys on their back.
7: Yeah, and Harper dealt with that right hammy. I thought he was grabbing back toward his hammy a few plays ago, being helped up by Devin Vassell. Holmgren is up. The foul is called on Chet Holmgren. Keep our eye on Harper as he heads to the bench. So does Victor Wembanyama, who looks like he's gassed again.
1: You got a lot of gas players out there right now.
7: Second foul on Holmgren.
1: Been a challenge.
7: And we know that'll be an OKC challenge because San Antonio does not have any.
1: Well, I'm saying challenge. I don't see the green light yet, but they... Mark Dagnall's twirling his hand.
7: Sometimes that green light comes late. We'll keep an eye out for it. Right now the officials are...
1: Maybe just a review, not a challenge.
7: 4:50 to go here in the third. We'll update you when we come back. Oklahoma City 77, San Antonio 73.
9: Foul on Oklahoma City. The play has been challenged by Oklahoma City.
7: There you go. We will get an OKC challenge. This is the Western Conference Finals on ESPN Radio and the ESPN app presented by Gusto.
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7: Back in Oklahoma City, 4:50 to go, third quarter. We just had an Oklahoma City challenge on the Chet Holmgren foul, and it's an unsuccessful challenge, so neither team will have a challenge the rest of the way. It was rebounded by Dylan Harper, so it'll be San Antonio ball, Holmgren with his second foul. And let's check in with George Sedano.
2: Guys, Dylan Harper for the Spurs after that collision is headed to the locker room. Back to you, Kesty.
7: Appreciate it. Dylan Harper back at the locker room. J-Dub, the all-star, Jalen Williams, will not return to this game. First quarter went down, apparent left hamstring, and now we get NBC showing us Harper jogging back toward the bench area and then was turned around and sent back to the locker room.
1: They want to get a look at that injury and make sure. Carter Bryant in, Keldon Johnson in for San Antonio.
7: Luke Kornet on the floor as well with Stephon Castle and Vassell. Castle against Caruso. Bounce to Vassell. Comes across the top. 10 to shoot. San Antonio down 4. Gives it up to Castle. Checks the timer. Sees 5. Dribbles to the 3-point line. Hops behind it. Takes the triple try. Missed it. Rebound Caruso. Alex into the front court. Dangerous pass. Shea Gildas-Alexander has it at the half court line. Gets to the free throw line. Puts it up. Got the whistle and the basket. SGA with a chance for 3 and a chance for his 20th point here in game 2.
1: Well, you said dangerous pass, Kesty. It was a mistake by Steph Castle. He went for the steal at half court. It wasn't there. That put him behind SGA, and he committed the foul. Steph Castle is a little bit out of sorts so far here in the third quarter.
7: Let's check in again with George.
2: PJ, to your point, Sean Sweeney, their defensive coordinator, jumped up immediately to Castle and said, you got to stop the ball. Back to you.
1: Yeah, he gambled, and he gambled on the wrong guy, SGA. That put him in the rearview mirror. That's like just allowing SGA to go wherever he wants.
7: The MVP finishes a 3-point play. Other end, Keldon Johnson missed, got his own tap. Second opportunity good. Johnson again.
1: At Chet Holmgren. That can't happen underneath when Chet Holmgren's right there.
7: Here's Holmgren euroing through the lane. Got the whistle. Flips it up and in. It has not been going Holmgren's way in this Western Conference Finals, but he's got a chance for 3 here.
1: Nice move by Chet Holmgren. He changed direction at the last minute, planted his right foot, went to the left of the rim, and even though he got fouled, he finished the play.
7: Second foul on Keldon Johnson. Holmgren has 7 points. He had 8 in totality in game 1. Free throw up and in. 3-point play, and the lead is 8.
1: Yeah, Kesty, exactly what we said at the end of the first half. Spurs worked so hard to get themselves back in the game. They need to consolidate that. They've let OKC take control again.
0: And the non-Wemby minutes have been good for OKC in both games so far. Here's Vassell to the free throw line. Jumper good. Devin Vassell all net back within five.
1: Well, he is so good with the mid-range. When you run him off the three-point line, he can finish in the mid-range.
0: He's got 13. Here's SGA against the rookie Carter Bryant. Stayed in front momentarily. Now fell down. Jumper's up and good. SGA had the open space and he cans it.
1: He literally spun Carter Bryant around. Carter Bryant had his back to SGA when he made that shot.
0: 8-point lead. Castle gets deep. Pass Cornette. Through his hands. Turnover San Antonio. That is their 15th of game two. 3 minutes to go in the third quarter. 85-77. SGA drives. Gives to Holmgren. Goes up strong and slams it on the baseline drive. Timeout San Antonio. Holmgren coming alive, and it's a 10-point lead for the Thunder.
1: Mitch Johnson is really upset, and it's not just because Wemby's on the bench that this is happening. They're breaking down their coverage on the ball. That's what enabled Chet Holmgren two consecutive plays to get all the way to the rim. Carter Bryant got spun around, and right there, it was slow rotating. Holmgren gets a dunk, a three-point play, and then a dunk.
0: To make the lead, 87-77, Oklahoma City, 2:56 to play, third quarter, timeout, San Antonio, Mark Kestisher, PJ Carlesimo, George Sedano, our entire ESPN radio crew, John McDaney is our producer, Dave Sniff, our engineer, and let's check in with George.
2: Guys, Devin Vassell in this first huddle, adamant, yelling at his teammates, guys, we got to get back, we can't just let them go as they please, and then Mitch Johnson came in right into the huddle and just echoed those sentiments, Kesty.
0: Appreciate that, Vassell, one of the veterans on this team with Keldon Johnson, two of the longest tenured Spurs, while the young guys have come through the draft to put this team 60-plus wins.
1: Well, it was defensive breakdowns, though. Like, it's easy to say, well, Victor's on the bench. They're taking advantage of that. Yes, they are. But the reason they're taking advantage is defensive breakdowns. It's not Luke Kornet not protecting the rim. It's the perimeter players getting beat by their matchups.
0: Shai Gilgeous-Alexander and Chet Holmgren have scored the last 12 points for Oklahoma City. Just joining us, Jalen Williams, J-Dub, did not play since the midway part of the first quarter. Left hamstring. Wemby checking in for the Spurs.
1: And Harrison Barnes. That shows you how upset Mitch Johnson is with his young guys. And Jordan McLaughlin. He is not like the perimeter defense. This is not as long a rest as he had hoped for with Wemby. Came back to him much sooner than he wanted.
0: A lot of backcourt pressure on that inbound to McLaughlin, who's just getting across the timeline now against A.J. Mitchell. Spurs down 10, under 3 minutes to go in the third. Harrison Barnes has it on the right, and Alex Caruso is right up in his grill. Now takes him off the bounce, down the lane, puts it up, got the whistle. Shot won't go. Harrison Barnes, the 14th-year veteran, will go to the free throw line.
1: Yeah, everything but put it in. A really good drive by HB, but he was unable to finish at the rim.
0: Barnes has been an iron man throughout the years. His long streak of consecutive game played ended in March as he hits the first of two. Of course, was on that Golden State Warriors championship team of 2015. Another free throw coming for Harrison Barnes with 2:40 on the clock here in the third. In Oklahoma City, drains both. San Antonio now down 8. 87-79 Thunder.
1: It was 11 at the quarter. The Spurs got back in it. They let OKC open the gap again.
0: Caruso, high lob. Holmgren with the alley-oop. That lob had to be so high to get over Wembanyama, and it did.
1: Alex waited till Wemby came to play him, and he lobbed it up about 14 feet to Chet Holmgren.
0: Holmgren, 7 of his 12 here in this third quarter. 10-point lead Thunder. Here's Wemby putting a shoulder into Holmgren twice. Pass to McLaughlin. His three is good. Jordan McLaughlin with a triple.
1: Jordan McLaughlin is going to earn himself some more playing time with the De'Aaron Fox absence and how well he's playing.
7: Back to a 7-point game. Thunder lead 89-82. 1:50 to go in the third. Caruso has it. Finds A.J. Mitchell down low for the easy reverse layup. Great find by Caruso.
1: They're putting Alex Caruso at the free throw line like it's the middle of a zone. And even though it's man-to-man, he's creating.
7: 39 bench points for OKC. Champagne drives, puts it up, puts it in over Jared McCain.
1: Problems are not the offensive end for San Antonio. The problems are the defensive end. Kesty, they've given up 91 points already.
7: Wide open corner three. Off the side rim, Wemby the rebound, McCain the miss. And 91-84, Oklahoma City. Wemby passes ahead. Here Champagne explodes toward the rim. And going up, trying to block it, was SGA, and a whistle and a foul on the two-time MVP.
1: Good play by Julian Champagne. Spurs doing a good job hanging in right now. Harrison Barnes and Jordan McLaughlin have settled this team down. Good subs in there by Mitch Johnson. He was really upset with his frontline wings, the way they were playing defense.
7: That's why you have those guys all year long. And they're also guys that know if they don't play minutes for a few games, you could still expect veteran job on the floor coming in as the first of two free throws is missed by Champagne. 1:11 on the clock here in the third. Caruso heads to the bench. Cason Wallace checks in. Alex 13 off the bench. He'd been great here in this third quarter as well. He's got six. Second free throw, good. Champagne splitting the pair.
1: 37-12 bench points in favor of OKC.
7: 91-85 the score. OKC leads. Three from the corner, not there. Rebounded by San Antonio. Here's McLaughlin into the front court, only down six, trying to have the lead. Vassell does, hitting a triple, leaning into the three, and the lead is down to three.
1: How about these two teams, Kesty?
7: Be some Western Conference Finals. We went double overtime in game one. 9-2 Spurs run here. We're under a minute to go in the third.
1: Vassell and SGA wrestling at the free throw line.
7: A.J. Mitchell lost it. Turnover OKC. Wemby with it. He can't hang on. Collision as Wemby went colliding on the ground. He took down two Thunder. Foul's going to be on Victor Wembanyama, his third. SGA appears okay. Cason Wallace, a little slow getting up, helped up as well.
1: Devin Vassell's telling Wemby, just slow down a little bit. They created the turnover. They had a three-on-two fast break. Wemby tried to get a little too fancy. Cason Wallace, the best in the league at creating steals, ran him down.
7: And we had a football reference earlier. That was like bowling for dollars. Wemby went sliding, and he could have taken down five pins with him.
1: Exactly.
7: He took down two. There's SGA driving, fading to his right. Jumper's good. The two-time MVP drilling a 20-footer. Five-point lead, 24 for SGA. Pass for the rolling Barnes. Off his hand, turnover San Antonio. Shot clock's off, 15 seconds to go in the third.
1: Two big turnovers, consecutive possessions for the Spurs.
7: Shot for the clock at 10. McCain near half court gives it up to Shai Gilgeous-Alexander. He's doubled. Pass McCain, right side three. It's good with 4.7 left in the quarter.
1: They got time. They got to get the ball in.
7: McLaughlin has it with three. Half court with two. Three-point line with one. Gets off a shot. No good. And Oklahoma City will take an 8-point lead to the fourth quarter, trying to get in the win column here in the conference finals.
1: San Antonio had the ball down three and a fast break opportunity. Two consecutive turnovers. They'd done a pretty good job recently, and then the turnovers bit them again. That allows OKC to get it back up to 8 points.
7: SGA, 24 points to lead all scores. Thunder 96, Spurs 88. We head to the fourth. 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
7: Appreciate it, Chris. And PJ Carlissimo, San Antonio shot the ball well in the third quarter, but right now find themselves down eight.
1: Kesty, how about for the game? They're 50-40-90. Yeah. They're 50 from the field, 44 from three, 94 from the free throw line. But OKC's 52 from the field, 40 also from the free throw line. The difference is the turnovers. 17 turnovers to only 8 for OKC. 23 points off turnovers.
7: Big difference, two bench points. 42-17 in favor of OKC.
1: Great point.
7: Spurs have it to start. Pass down low. Castle waits for traffic to clear patiently and puts it up and in.
1: How about the pass by Wemby from outside the three-point line to Steph Castle?
7: How about Wemby only had 10 touches first half, had 10 in the third quarter. Isaiah Joe jump pass swatted away by Wemby. It's loose. Hartenstein has it. Feeds the corner. Three-pointer missed. McCain. Champagne with the board. 96-90. Thunder's lead, a precarious six. They feed Wemby. Fades on a three, missed it from the left. Rebound. McCain has it for OKC. Jared McCain into the front court to Hartenstein. Behind the back, give to McCain. Cuts from the top, free throw line. Dribbles to his right. Goes to Hartenstein, baseline right. Puts it on the deck. He's going to attack Wemby. Middle of the lane. Pass outside with eight. McCain. Five to shoot. McCain on the left. Step back three. It's on its way. No good. Rebounded by Champagne.
1: Kane is a very confident player.
7: Castle will bring it into the front court. San Antonio riding with three of their starters here early in the fourth quarter. Castle, Wemby, and Champagne. Here's Castle on the drive against Mitchell. Takes him down deep. Puts it off the window and puts it in. A strong two for Steph Castle.
1: Well, I tell you, as good as the OKC wing defenders are, and they're among, if not the best, in the league, they can't deal with Steph Castle's strength.
7: He's up to 20 points now. Spurs within four. Isaiah Joe lost the handle. Now gets by Wemby. Pass outside Caruso. Seven to shoot. Into the corner. Three-pointer Joe missed. Offensive rebound. Nearly grabbed by Hartenstein. Knocked away, but OKC has it. 12 to shoot. Outside three. Good! Jared McCain on the extra opportunity, and the Thunder bench delivers again. Now a whistle as San Antonio is bringing the ball up. Harrison Barnes got hit by Isaiah Joe, who'll pick up his third personal foul.
1: Offensive rebounds. Both teams have capitalized. 13 offensive rebounds for the Spurs, 11 for OKC. Part of that is fatigue. Kesty just running down these rebounds. They're not getting rebounds at the rim. They're getting them on the bounce.
7: Inbound to Wemby. Feeds Castle. Very physical game as Champagne has it. Back to Castle. Right side Barnes trying to get to Wemby. Wemby sets the screen. Cross court pass. Mitchell with the interception.
1: Another turnover.
7: Down floor McCain drives Castle to the rim. Layup not there. Well defended. He wanted a whistle. None given.
1: There's that confidence I'm talking about for McCain.
7: Wemby on the deck. Gets by Hartenstein. Puts it up. No. And gets the hand up and taps it in. Another rebound for Wemby.
1: He's got such a knack. Even though he drives in and gets behind the board, he reaches back and gets the rebound.
7: 19 points, 14 boards, Wembanyama. San Antonio back within 5, 9:20 to go. Hartenstein push shot over Wemby, off target this time. Castle secures it for San Antonio.
1: Mark Daigneault doesn't like the non-SGA minutes. MVP sitting right in front of us waiting to go back in.
7: Castle to Barnes, who hits the three. Harrison Barnes with a triple, and the Spurs are only down 2. Timeout Thunder with 9:05 to go.
1: HB had a turnover, but he bounced back with the three. Spurs, no surprise, right back in it.
7: We mentioned those non-SGA minutes. Another good quarter start for San Antonio. 9-3 to open this fourth quarter. 9:05 to go in game 2. Spurs with a one game to none lead. Thunder 99, San Antonio 97. 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
25: I'm Chris Villani with the results of our AutoZone In the Zone poll question. Ahead of game 2, we asked you who is going to be in the zone tonight, and majority of you said Victor Wembanyama. Why not? After that 41-point, 24-rebound performance in game number 1. Bit of a slow start for Wemby, but a strong second half. He's got 12 points and 9 rebounds after the break. 19 and 14 for the game to go with 6 assists and 4 blocks. Filling up the stat sheet, he's got his team within 2. Let's get it back to Paycom Center once again with George Sedano and P.J. Carlissimo. Here's Mark Kestisher.
7: All right, Chris and George, you were listening in on that Oklahoma City huddle.
2: Yeah, the most notable thing, Kesty and PJ, was that as soon as they got up from the huddle, Mark Daigneault grabbed Isaiah Hartenstein and talked to him about the pick and roll coverage versus San Antonio's offense. So something to keep an eye on, guys.
7: Keep an eye on that one. And San Antonio's offense rolling here, especially from 3 in the second half.
1: 4-for-6 from the field to start the fourth quarter. 1-for-2 from 3. But more importantly, 7-for-11. We got to go to casino tonight, Kesty. 7-for-11, the Spurs from the 3-point line in the second half.
7: Victor Wembanyama has 3 triples tonight. double-double with 19 and 14. SGA is on the floor out of the timeout. He got fouled by Steph Castle right before he got across the half-court line. Very, very overly aggressive defense by Steph.
1: Well, I tell you what, he was going to slip and wasn't there. Kesty, go back to Jared McCain. I tell you what, I love his confidence, but the young guy is 3-for-13 from the field, 2-for-8 from the three-point line. He's not going to back down. That's his DNA.
7: He's got it right now as he brings it into the front court. McCain, we're under 9 minutes to play. Thunder hanging on to a two-point lead. Now Castle, a

0: aggressively defending McCain, who ends up on the deck, lost his balance. Castle jumps on him to tie it up. McCain wanted a foul, but Castle, I think that was good defense by Steph Castle that time, and they'll jump it up.
1: It was definitely good defense, and if Steph Castle controls this tip, that will be another turnover for OKC. They're not approaching San Antonio, but you can't afford turnovers in the fourth quarter.
0: McCain arguing that he was fouled. Steph kind of bodied him, and then Castle backed away, and McCain fell. Carl Lane will send it skyward momentarily. Free throw to our right. Tip by McCain, coming out toward us and saved by SGA. 9 to shoot. The MVP passes to the corner. McCain drives through the lane, stops free throw line. Barnes all over him, 3 to shoot. Gets rid of it. Caruso, got to check the clock with 1. Chucks it for 3. Missed it. Rebound contested. High up in the air. And a loose ball foul against San Antonio. Keldon Johnson with that ball dangerously up in the air for both teams to grab, and the foul's going to be on the Spurs.
1: Keldon Johnson usually comes up with loose balls, but Cason Wallace beat him to that one.
0: Third foul on Johnson, side out of bounds, Oklahoma City. 8:28 to go to SGA, fires to Hartenstein, outside Wallace for 3. And he bags it. Cason Wallace been big off the bench tonight.
1: Isaiah Hartenstein is such an excellent passing big man.
0: Fourth triple for Wallace. Thunder lead 102-97. Wemby's going to try another 3. He'll miss it from on top, and Wallace has the rebound for the Thunder. About to cross the 8-minute mark to go here in game 2. McCain behind the screen, 3. Off the backboard, hugs the rim and goes down. Jared McCain with the triple hit with a little help.
1: Banks it in. Are you kidding me?
0: 105-97 Thunder. Wemby, 2 big steps, free throw line. Pass to the corner. Keldon Johnson, 3. Overcooked it. SGA falling down. Comes up with the rebound.
1: All the OKC baskets, 3 of them in this quarter, are 3-point shots.
0: SGA fouled by Castle before the shot as he was falling down. Tried to author one to try to get to the line. Foul's going to be on Castle. And this will be side out of bounds for Oklahoma City. Steph Castle's third personal foul. Carter Bryant, Devin Vassell will come in. The veterans Barnes and Keldon Johnson to the San Antonio bench.
1: Every time San Antonio makes a run and appears like they're right back in it and maybe going to tie it up, the answer is there for OKC. They're out hustling the Spurs for offensive rebounds and loose balls.
0: OKC has rebuilt the lead to 8. Here's McCain, right side it goes. Caruso, left-hand dribble to the dotted line. Leans in, got the whistle, shot no good. 2 free throws coming for Alex Caruso to try to make this a 10-point game once again. Julian Champagne picks up his second personal foul. Alex Caruso, part of this bench mob tonight. 51 bench points for the Oklahoma City Thunder. Caruso leading the bench brigade with 13, make it 14 as he hits the first of 2.
1: 52, is it now, Kesty? 52 to 20,
0: yes,
1: in bench points.
0: Caruso, McCain, and Wallace all in double figures. A.J. Mitchell has 8 points as well.
1: McCoo, Mitch Johnson's putting back on the floor.
0: We got Jordan McLaughlin back in.
1: Well, again, we've got no De'Aaron Fox and apparently no Dylan Harper.
0: Dylan Harper for a bit as Caruso drains a pair of free throws. 10-point lead, Thunder. 107-97, 7:20 left.
1: Spurs are expending a lot of energy. This deficit goes up to 10. They work to get back in a really careless turnover. Cason Wallace was pressuring Steph Castle near the half-court line. Steph Castle tried to go behind his back, actually dribbled the ball in the backcourt for an over-and-back violation.
0: That is the 8th turnover for Stephon Castle, who's been brilliant, but he now has 19 turnovers in the Western Conference Finals. 10-point lead, Thunder, coming up on 7 minutes to go. Shai Gilgeous-Alexander drifts back, takes a 3, in and out. Wemby can't get the rebound, McCain does. refeeds SGA. Leaner for three is a miss. Rebound contended for. Hartenstein beat Wemby to it and is fouled on the floor.
1: Offensive rebounds and loose balls now the recipe for the OKC Thunder. Even when they miss, they're out hustling the Spurs. Fatigue may be a bigger factor than we're realizing, Kesty. Here in the fourth quarter, San Antonio doesn't play as many people, did not play as many people on Monday, and they're playing without De'Aaron Fox. We see that evident in the turnovers. It's blatant how important it is for De'Aaron Fox to be there running his team. And now on top of that, you take Dylan Harper off the playlist for San Antonio. Might be too much to overcome.
0: Holmgren checks in for OKC. Alex Caruso headed to the bench. Isaiah Hartenstein has already hit the first of two free throws. Oklahoma City trying to make it a 12-point advantage. One more for iHeart on its way, and good. 10 straight points for the Thunder, trying to even the Western Conference Finals at one. 109-97. Spurs with it. Castle penetrates the three-point line. Ball ends up with Keldon Johnson. He's cut off by Holmgren on the baseline. Out to Wemby. He'll square for three. Rolls off the rim. No good. Rebound contested. Holmgren was going for it. Fouled from behind by Keldon Johnson. And as loud as it's been here in Oklahoma City all night in game two, they're revving up the decibels right now.
1: Well, I'll tell you what. This crowd was very, very apprehensive coming into this game. And for most of the first half, they're kind of relieved now, and they're back being confident and positive about their Thunder.
0: These are the defending champs, but the San Antonio Spurs have come along real quickly for a young team as Holmgren's first free throw pops in and out, no good. And San Antonio hasn't even blinked against Oklahoma City this year. Six times they've played, five times they have won. And they came here and took home court advantage away. Games three and four of this series will be in San Antonio, Texas. We'll have game three for you Friday night, 8 Eastern, here on ESPN Radio. And tomorrow night, game two in the East after that Knicks amazing comeback to beat the Cavaliers, 7:30 Eastern, ESPN Radio.
1: OKC, Kesty, 32 straight playoff games without losing back-to-back.
0: Wow. Been a while. Been a couple of years.
1: Knocking on the door again tonight.
0: Holmgren makes it a 13-point lead, matching the largest. Vassell catching 2-3. Good for San Antonio. There's still a lot of time. 6.5 on the clock.
1: How about Devin Vassell in the second half?
0: Been tremendous. 110-100. Oklahoma City. Hartenstein lifted passes. Batted away by Wembanyama. Down floor pass, Keldon Johnson. Outside Castle tries a three and hits it. Back-to-back threes for San Antonio. They're only down 7.
1: Turnover hurts OKC. Trying to throw a lob over Victor is not the best recipe.
0: Yeah, good luck on that. Here's Holmgren, aggressive, spins in the high post, jumper, no good, back iron. Hartenstein, big offensive rebound. Outside to Wallace. Now to SGA at the top with a right-hand dribble, 7 to shoot. They go down low to Hartenstein. Push shot over Wemby's good. Another big one for Isaiah Hartenstein.
1: More second chance points. Another offensive rebound for the Thunder.
0: 10 points for Hartenstein. 9-point lead Thunder. Castle had it tipped away into the backcourt. And a loose ball foul on Cason Wallace, who had tipped that away. And as they tried to get the basketball, he pushed Castle, and the foul's going to be on OKC. That is the second team foul against Oklahoma City. Mitch Johnson wants a timeout here with 5:32 to go in game two. The Thunder trying to even the series. The Spurs trying to make the comeback. Thunder 112, San Antonio 103. 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
0: 5:32 to go, game two, fourth quarter. Oklahoma City 112, San Antonio 103. Mark Kestisher, PJ Carlissimo with you. And by the Spurs bench, here's George Sedano.
9: Guys, Dylan Harper officially out for the rest of this game, the rookie for San Antonio. Meanwhile, on their in their bench, in their huddle, De'Aaron Fox, very vocal in street clothes in that particular huddle, telling Stephon Castle particularly, guys, we're making it too easy for them on defense. We got to force them to switch. We're not forcing them enough, and they don't want to do that. Then Mitch Johnson came in, echoed those same sentiments, particularly told his guys, make sure you secure the rebound. Too many balls are getting out of our hands.
0: And those offensive rebounds starting to pile up for OKC.
1: That's the four offensive rebounds this quarter. Two by Isaiah Hartenstein, two by Jared McCain. They've led to 10 second chance points. OKC's missing their first shot, but San Antonio's unable to come up with the defensive rebound. They are the number four, defensive rebounding team in the playoffs. OKC is outworking them. I really think fatigue has become a problem for the Spurs here in the fourth quarter.
0: Injuries piling up. No Dylan Harper, no De'Aaron Fox for the second straight game, and J-Dub Jalen Williams out for Oklahoma City since the first quarter. San Antonio with it, down nine. Champagne on the perimeter, 5:20 to go. Into the hands of Castle. Dribbles against Holmgren, pulls back, takes the three, missed the three. Keldon Johnson, offensive rebound, put back and one. And a chance for an old-fashioned three-point play as the Spurs continue the comeback.
1: A little bit of their own medicine. That's the 15th offensive rebound for the San Antonio Spurs. So you could pretty much say neither team doing a good job boxing out or securing defensive rebounds.
0: 112-106. The lead is six. And the rebound is missed off the iron. Nice job by Hartenstein. He's played Wembanyama well here in the second half.
1: Oh, he's been very, very physical with Wemby.
0: A.J. Mitchell finds SGA. 24 points for the MVP. Drive puts it high over Wemby. Puts it in. The floater over the 7'5 Frenchman.
1: Hartenstein has a body on Wemby, so Wemby can't come up the lane to meet SGA.
0: Spurs down nine. Champagne has it. 4:45 to go. They work it around to Wemby. Out beyond the arc against Hartenstein. Now passes it off. Champagne catch and shoot three. Goes in and out, and the ball comes down to Holmgren of Oklahoma City.
1: Julian Champagne really struggling. 1-for-6 from the three-point line.
0: Oklahoma City leading by nine. 4.5 minutes to go, trying to even the series at one. Shai Gilgeous-Alexander straddling the three-point line, turns against Castle. Passes to the right side, Wallace. 5 to shoot. Now to Mitchell, back to SGA. 3 to shoot. Gives to Mitchell. Got to take it. Takes a three. Missed it. Long rebound, another offensive board.
1: Hartenstein is third this quarter.
0: SGA with it. Pulls back. Takes the three over Castle. Missed it. Another offensive rebound. The fourth of the quarter for Hartenstein. To SGA. Dribbles left corner. Under 4 minutes to go. SGA pulls jumper in and out and tipped by Wembanyama and controlled by the Spurs.
1: Cannot give him this many opportunities. That's what the Spurs are doing.
0: Keldon Johnson three-pointer. Yes, from the left corner. And the Spurs staying in it, down six.
1: If they could get some defensive rebounds, Kesty, they could get back in this game.
0: 3:35 to go in game two. Oklahoma City 114, the Spurs 108. A.J. Mitchell standing dribble, now creeping toward the three-point line, shot clock at 8. Mitchell looking for SGA, now explodes into the paint, turns left-hand scoop, window no, tip won't go, and a loose ball foul is going to be called on the other end.
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0: tough call against San Antonio.
1: Hartenstein with 8 offensive rebounds here in game number 2 so far tonight. He's got 5 here in the fourth quarter. Isaiah Hartenstein, in his second year with Oklahoma City, dealt with all kinds of calf injuries this year, but just missed 2 critical free throws with 3:18 to go.
0: He's number 5 in offensive rebounds in the playoffs at only 3. He's got more than that this quarter.
1: 114-108. Spurs trail. They find Champagne, corner 3, can't hit. Oh, Devin Vassell is way up in the air and commits the foul. The fact that he was able to get all that height was because he went over the back that time. And with 3:04 to go, over the limit is San Antonio. We will have bonus free throws the other end.
0: Wide open 3. Julian Champagne is now 1-for-7. We're talking not a good, an excellent 3-point shooter. Came in shooting 43% in the playoffs. Wemby's telling him, Wemby's got his fist up going, come on. Julian shaking his head. He said, you got to keep shooting. That would have cut the lead to 3, Kesty. Would have been 114-111 on an open 3.
1: Instead, on the other end, SGA, whom Devin Vassell rode over his back, goes to the line, hits the first of 2. The Thunder did a really nice job limiting Wemby's touches in the first half. Wemby got loose in the third quarter, but they have done a nice job keeping the ball out of his hands here in the fourth as SGA hits both.
0: Yeah, and they've kept him out on the perimeter, and he's not making his threes here in the fourth quarter.
1: 3 minutes to go. Thunder with a 116-108 lead. Castle hop step down the lane, and a whistle and a grab and a foul will go against SGA. That'll be his fourth foul. 2:56 on the clock. They are not over the limit. Side out of bounds, San Antonio.
0: SGA number 1 in the playoffs in free throws made. He averages 8.8 made free throws a game.
1: Keldon Johnson will inbound, sideline left.
0: Try an inbound.
1: Cason Wallace nearly got a hand on it. Did he knock it off of Castle? He did. Cason Wallace, big defensive play on the inbound, and the Thunder take it away.
0: I'd like to see that replay. Carl Lane was a lot closer than I was, but no surprise when Cason Wallace is involved.
1: 2:52 to go. Thunder with the ball, an 8-point lead. That was the 20th San Antonio turnover. Dribbling the ball, standing on the Thunder logo, A.J. Mitchell, 11 to shoot. Finds SGA inside the arc, hops back, takes a 20-footer contested, missed it. Vassell rebounds. Devin Vassell passing ahead to Wemby. Wemby, 3-point line, drives, floats off the window, missed it, went up, couldn't get the rebound that time. Hartenstein does. 2:20 to go in game 2. Thunder protecting an 8-point lead.
0: Double-double for Isaiah Hartenstein. 10 points, 12 boards.
1: Mitchell drives, pulls up, knocks home the 15-footer to make it a 10-point lead for Oklahoma City. Hartenstein has done a great job with his physicality against Wemby, especially in the fourth. Castle pass. Vassell steps inside, gets off a 3, and hits. Devin Vassell keeping the Spurs alive with a minute 57.
0: Devin Vassell has been unbelievable in the second half.
1: 118-111. Vassell up to 22 points in the game. Into the front court, A.J. Mitchell. Guarded by Vassell, and an exemplary defender. Pass nearly tipped away by Castle. SGA has a 10 to shoot. Out on the left perimeter, ball just off the ground, puts it on the deck. Now pulls from 22, no good. Wemby taps, controlled by Champagne. Down 7, here come the Spurs. Vassell, Champagne, left side Castle, into the low box. Wemby turns, lays it up, down it goes, and San Antonio back within 5.
0: They will not go away.
1: Both teams have a couple of timeouts. We have a minute 20 to go.
0: No fouls to give for either team.
1: No challenges either. SGA spinning, and it's an offensive foul. He got a hand in the eye of Steph Castle, and a turnover for the Thunder with a minute 15 left.
0: Steph turned to the OKC bench, tapped his chest, said, my fault. He reached out with his left hand, and he happened to hit Steph Castle right across the face. Enormous offensive possession right now for San Antonio. Plenty of time if they can score this possession.
1: Here's Castle driving. Pass into the corner. Vassell gets off a 3. Hits the side of the backboard. Keldon Johnson flies, has it. Somehow gets it out to Castle. 10 to shoot, and he turns it over. A bounce pass. Champagne was bouncing to the corner. The bounce

0: pass goes over the baseline. 21st turnover against San Antonio.
1: Inexcusable by Steph Castle. I can't believe Wemby. He's over patting him on the back, telling him to keep their heads up. That was the first miss of the second half for Devin Vassell.
0: And more injuries here. AJ Mitchell, who's been so big with J-Dub out, is helped up at that right leg. He's reaching maybe toward that right quad. He's walking on his own, but he definitely has some pain in there.
1: Well, that's the two shots that everybody's going to remember in San Antonio. Julian Champagne, left corner. Devin Vassell, left corner. Either one could have cut this deficit down to three. Another careless turnover by Steph Castle. Timeout for Mark Degnault.
0: 101 on the clock. Fourth quarter, game two. Thunder 118. San Antonio 113. We're going to pause 10 seconds for stations to identify themselves. 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
0: Mark Gestisher, PJ Carlesimo, George Sedano, our entire ESPN radio crew from Paycom Center, downtown Oklahoma City, Spurs and Thunder battling at it again after the double overtime San Antonio win Monday night. And here in game two, OKC, PJ, trying to hang on, up five with 61 seconds left.
1: Testy, five of the last seven San Antonio made field goals are threes, and the two that missed, they would love to have back. Julian Champagne open in the left corner. Devin Vassell, a little bit of pressure on Devin. That was his first miss. He was 6-for-6 in the second half. That was his first miss, but it was the turnover that broke their back. Keldon Johnson dove on the floor, came up with the offensive rebound, and then Steph Castle. I'm scared to look. What's his total turnovers?
0: He's up to 9. He had 11 in game one. San Antonio had 23 game one turnovers. They have 21 here in game two. It's been a problem.
1: 101. Still enough time for San Antonio if they can come up with the steal. It's a two-possession game right now, and you would have to expect SGA to have the ball in his hands.
0: Alex Caruso, OKC, inbounds to Jared McCain. Attacking the basket to our right, we dip under a minute to play. McCain against Vassell, has him pinned against the half-court line. McCain dribbling with 13, going left to right on the OKC logo. Looks for SGA, finds him on the bounce. SGA drives inside the arc, pulls back, jumper. Good for SGA! 30 points in game two as the Thunder lead by 7. 120-113, Thunder, 40 seconds to go.
1: They ISO'd him on the left side, and he made him pay.
0: Here's Champagne. Pass into the corner, Castle. Contested three up, no good. Hartenstein's been huge in the fourth quarter. Another rebound.
1: That should do it.
0: Inbound to SGA. Gets it in the front court with 22 seconds to go to Caruso. Explodes to the rack, and that's the dagger. OKC by 9. Timeout Spurs. 19.7 to go.
1: Mitch Johnson is really upset. First at Carl Lane, now at Tony Brothers. The two threes that broke their back, they had an opportunity to get back. I'll tell you what, no matter what OKC did, can't play much better than they played. Outworked them on the glass. SGA was magnificent. He's up to 30 points. The Spurs were still hanging around. They missed a pair of threes. That was okay. You're going to miss shots. But that turnover, the unforced turnover, that was the last straw.
0: You mentioned SGA with 30. OKC has 57 bench points tonight. Isaiah Hartenstein had foul trouble, remember, against Wemby in the first half. Rode the bench much of the third. He has 8 fourth quarter rebounds tonight to go for his 13 rebounds in game two. He's been big. Somebody had to be extra physical and stay out of foul trouble against Wembanyama, and Hartenstein has done it tonight.
1: Well, he had a double-double, 10 points, 13 boards. Wemby, double-double, 21 points, 17 boards. Wemby was magnificent again. He and Shai Gilgeous-Alexander. Kesty, I'll tell you the biggest challenge. We got one day to travel to San Antonio. The injury report and who's going to be ready to play on Friday is going to be really interesting for both of these teams.
0: De'Aaron Fox, Dylan Harper. Fox didn't play tonight. Harper left injured in the third, right leg. Jalen Williams left hammy in the first half. And then we just saw A.J. Mitchell with what appeared to be right calf. So it's going to be a long injury list with game three set for Friday night. Keldon Johnson will inbound right in front of us. Sends it to Castle on the far side. Flips Vassell. Skies takes a three. Pops out. Rebound Wallace with 13 seconds to go. Shot clock is off.
1: I do not think they'll foul.
0: Wallace gets it to Shai Gilgeous-Alexander. The two-time MVP bounces back with a 30-point game. And the Thunder bounce back. The Western Conference Finals are even at a game apiece. Oklahoma City beat San Antonio 122-113.
1: There is so little to choose between these two teams. They are both so good defensively. They both have an interior game, a three-point game. What separated them tonight was the turnovers by San Antonio and the rebounding in the fourth quarter by OKC.
0: 57 bench points. Alex Caruso is part of that, and he's standing by with George Sedano.
3: All right, guys, thank you so much. AC, epic game. In game one, you guys fall short. In this one, you come out victorious. What was the difference?
4: Yeah, I think we executed a little better throughout the 48 minutes of the game. Game one, we had too many like lulls for a couple of minutes at a time, or we didn't play how we needed to. We still had that tonight, but we were quicker to get the ship righted.
3: Now, last season on you, en route to winning a championship, you guys were down before in multiple series. How do you pull from those experience on this journey?
4: I mean, we've been in the same situations, obviously a different team, you know, so some of that's a little different, but just having a Warriors mentality, you know, you got to go out and win the game in front of you, and we did that tonight.
3: Jalen Williams, unfortunately, out for the second half. You guys had nearly half your points coming off the bench when he went down. A lot of those points came up for you guys, and we were able to be productive in those scenarios. What does it say about this group, how they've been able to overcome those type of injuries?
4: Yeah, I mean, that's our strength as a team, you know, is the depth we have and the amount of guys that know how to play the game in the right way. And I think we did that. You know, we got big minutes from guys like Kaysen, Jared, Jay Will. Like, a lot of guys came in and were productive.
3: Isaiah Hartenstein in that fourth quarter was incredible. 8 rebounds, okay, in that fourth quarter. What do you tell me about the big men tonight battling Wemby in that particular battle down low?
4: Yeah, you just got to take pride. You know, you're only good as your last game. That's the NBA saying. So we just wanted to make sure he came out and played with the right effort.
3: And then lastly, you're going on the road now. So what is the mindset? What does the next day or so or 48 hours look like?
4: Rest, recover, watch film, see where we can get better.
3: Alex, congratulations. Thank you.
4: Yeah, thanks. Appreciate it.
3: Guys?
0: Thank you, AC. Thank you, George. And for that last point about Isaiah Hartenstein, he came up with those 8 fourth quarter rebounds, 5 on the offensive glass, and did a number on Victor Wembanyama, who got loose in the third quarter, but not in the fourth.
1: 2 for 7 for Victor in the fourth quarter, 0 for 3 from three. They had him out on the perimeter. Isaiah Hartenstein wasn't just rebounding, Kesty. He also had 4 points, 1 for 2, but 3 assists. We keep talking about what a good passer he is. So Isaiah Hartenstein was doing things on both ends. Third quarter, when he got in foul trouble, that's when the Spurs kind of got back in it. Couple of encouraging things for the Spurs. I thought good minutes from Harrison Barnes and Jordan McLaughlin, because they may need to go to that bench again. San Antonio absolutely needs De'Aaron Fox back on the floor. You cannot turn the ball over the way they're turning it over in a conference final setting.
0: Yeah, we'll find out more post-game about Dylan Harper. It was an apparent right leg injury. Fox has been out with what Shams Charania called a high ankle sprain and has missed the first 2 games of this series. So they may have to go to that depth at the guard position. But turnovers have been a killer. 23 in game one, 21 more in game two. And as you point out, 20 total. Steph Castle's delivering a lot, but 20 total turnovers in the Western Finals.
1: No, you can't do that. And it's bad enough. Kessie, 44 turnovers is ridiculous, but for 45 points, bad enough to turn the ball over. OKC, who's number one in the league in the regular season in points off turnovers and number one in the playoffs points off turnovers, This is a team you cannot afford to turn the ball over against. It's not an accident. It's not like San Antonio is handing them the ball. OKC is excellent at creating turnovers, but you can't win when you turn the ball over 20 times a game.
0: Here's what we know. Two games in, we have split one apiece. It's a very tight game. Two great defenses. Injuries might make this interesting to see who's still standing if we end up this titanic battle getting deep into a series as many as seven games.
1: How good is this series already? We're two games in. The players are exhausted. The coaches are exhausted. We're exhausted. We got to get on a plane tomorrow and go to San Antonio. But I'll tell you what, the medical staffs on both of these teams are really going to be challenged getting as many people healthy as possible for Friday night. And the coaches, again, are going to have to go to their benches deeper and sooner than they want to.
0: San Antonio took the opening game and for the ninth time following a loss in the playoffs, Oklahoma City has answered, and the Western Conference Finals are now deadlocked at one. Thunder 122, San Antonio 113, the final from OKC. For PJ Carlesimo, George Sedano, producer John Madani, our engineer Dave Sniff, I'm Mark Kestisher. That'll do it for now. From Oklahoma City, let's go to Chris Villani in the studio with the postgame show.
5: Thank you very much, Kesty. This one has been a lot of fun. Just two games in, all tied up at one apiece after Oklahoma City bounces back and knocks off the Spurs at home. 122-113, the final. Shai Gilgeous-Alexander, a big bounce back game for him. Really struggled shooting the ball in game one, but a 30-point performance on 12 of 24 from the field. Added 9 assists, got 13 points, including a couple of big buckets late from Chet Holmgren as Oklahoma City pulled away. And how about Isaiah Hartenstein with 13 rebounds, rebounding and forcing turnovers. You heard PJ Carlesimo say it, huge in this one for Oklahoma City. They're able to force 21 turnovers for the San Antonio Spurs. Also held the Spurs in check from beyond the arc, especially in the first half, built up a bit of a lead and able to hold on to it again. A 122-113 final. Oklahoma City wins it, and the Western Conference Finals all tied up at a game apiece. The Western Conference Finals on ESPN Radio has been presented by Gusto. 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I'm Chris Villani. Coming up next on the postgame show, we take you through the Game 2 highlights. 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
5: I'm Chris Villani coming into Game 2 tonight. This one had a lot to live up to after Game 1 of the Western Conference Finals between the Spurs and the Thunder. Game went into multiple overtimes, just the third series opener in the last 40 years to achieve that feat. All three of them involved San Antonio wins. Spurs coming off a 122-115 victory, trying to make it two in a row at Paycom Center. And 6 out of 7 against Oklahoma City this year and take complete control of this series as the Thunder would try to even it. Our game flow brought to you by Progressive Insurance, cars, homes, boats, motorcycles, RVs, and more, all at progressive.com. Well, the Thunder able to build an 11-point halftime lead in this one as they jump out and look to expand it in the second half.
0: Here's SGA finding Dort on the left angle. Back to the MVP. Gildas Alexander drives down low, squares, jumps to his left and hits on a 10-footer. Oklahoma City leads by 11, their biggest of game two.
5: Speaking of bouncing back, Shai Gilgeous-Alexander was looking to do that after missing 16 shots in game one, the most he's missed in any game so far in this postseason. Meanwhile, Victor Wembanyama, a huge game one performance, 41 points, 24 rebounds. Little quiet in half number one of this one, but in the second half, he comes alive.
0: Wemby's going to pull for three and hits another one. His second triple of the third quarter has tied the game at 66. This is a 15-2 run for San Antonio after Luke Dort made an early bucket.
5: Spurs able to erase that double-digit deficit and come back and tie it. Bounce backs have sort of been the theme here for Oklahoma City. Chet Holmgren had his lowest offensive output in game one. Not so tonight.
0: 3 minutes to go in the third quarter, 85-77. SGA drives, gives to Holmgren. Goes up strong and slams it on the baseline drive. Timeout San Antonio. Holmgren coming alive, and it's a 10-point lead for the Thunder. Caruso high lob. Holmgren with the alley-oop. That lob had to be so high to get over Wembanyama, and it did.
1: Alex waited till Wemby came to play him, and he lobbed it up about 14 feet.
5: 13 points for Chet Holmgren at that point. Oklahoma City on top by 10, and then the MVP looking to put it away.
0: Looks for SGA, finds him on the bounce. SGA drives inside the arc, pulls back, jumper. Good for SGA! 30 points in game two as the Thunder lead by 7. 120-113, Thunder, 40 seconds to go.
1: They ISO'd him on the left side and he made him pay.
5: That's the 27th playoff game for Shai Gilgeous-Alexander with 30 points or more. Passes Russell Westbrook for second most in Thunder history, behind only Kevin Durant. Victor Wembanyama trying to keep his team in it late, but OKC not to be denied in game two.
0: Inbound to SGA, gets it in the front court with 22 seconds to go to Caruso. Explodes to the rack, and that's the dagger. OKC by 9, timeout Spurs, 19.7 to go.
5: Alex Caruso, after 31 points on Monday night, follows it up with 17 off the bench, including a trio of triples and that dagger to even it up.
0: Wallace gets it to Shai Gilgeous-Alexander, the two-time MVP, bounces back with a 30-point game, and the Thunder bounce back. The Western Conference Finals are even at a game apiece. Oklahoma City beats San Antonio 122-113.
5: 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Behind 30 points from Shai Gilgeous-Alexander, 13 points for Chet Holmgren, 17 off the bench for Alex Caruso. Thunder shoot nearly 50% from the field and able to force 21 San Antonio turnovers in a 122-113 victory, all tied up at a game apiece, heading to game number 3 on Friday night. Coming up next on the post-game show, we hear from the head coach of the Spurs. 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
5: I'm Chris Villani. Game 2 Western Conference Finals in the books. Oklahoma City, a 122-113 victory over San Antonio. Series all tied up at a game apiece after OKC gets 30 points from the MVP, Shai Gilgeous-Alexander, and takes advantage of potentially a tired San Antonio team. The Spurs have been playing without De'Aaron Fox. He was out in Game 1 as well. Missed Game 2, that lingering ankle injury that he suffered during the series against Minnesota. And making matters worse, a guy that really helped San Antonio in Game 1, their all-rookie Dylan Harper at 24 points in the first game, but left in the second half of tonight with a right leg injury, did not come back. After the game, Spurs head coach Mitch Johnson asked how the absences affected his team.
23: A ton. You know, obviously this team is as good as anybody at turning you over, so when you're down some of your primary creators and initiators, it causes a little bit of an extra strain, whether that's who to play, what to run, et cetera, et cetera. And we'll just have to be sharper in that area because it's tough, fully loaded against these guys. So we obviously, 27 points off turnovers is not a winning formula.
5: Johnson said he had no update on Harper, so we'll see what his status is going into Game 3 as the series shifts back to San Antonio on Friday night. Chet Holmgren and Oklahoma City all tied up at 1 going into that Game 3, and after the Game 2 victory, Holmgren with SVP.
24: We were just raving about the level of basketball, Chet. It's incredible what you two teams have brought to the table in these two games. You're living in the middle of it. How would you describe what's required to win a game, one game in this series so far?
25: Yeah, SVP, first of all, okay, yeah, okay, good to see you. It's good to be on the show with you. But yeah, you know, this is, the basketball doesn't get better than this. You know, these two great teams right here. And, you know, we saw it the last two games. It's been, you know, a fist fight back and forth all the way down the stretch. So, you know, we can't expect anything else for the rest of the series. We just got to keep punching.
24: Alex Caruso explained to me last year when I asked him for some insight on Shai. He said he's not the most vocal leader. It's an example thing. What was the example from Shai in between Game 1 and then during Game 2 where he was brilliant? Is there a way to describe it, Chet?
25: I think just the way that he carried himself. You know, no matter what happens, he's going to continue to walk with confidence. Come in, get his work in, you know, and everybody follows suit. And, you know, I think it's good that, you know, head of the snake kind of sets that tone.
24: Well, and he, as I say, he was great tonight. And it feels like next man up. We were just talking to Brian Windhorst. I don't know how much you heard, but like, unfortunately, we see Jalen leave again with the hamstring issue. You guys have had to play through some of that. AJ stepped up and like, maybe he gets hurt in the end, but you guys have to deal with adversity, even though you're as great as you've been. How much does that prepare you for moments like this when it is literally next man up?
25: Yeah, I mean, adversity can come in any form. And, you know, this is the world of athletics, things like that happen. You never want to see it happen. You know, for either team, everybody wants to play fully healthy, but, you know, that's part of the game. And, you know, no matter what happens, what the adversity is, we got 17 dudes who are ready, you know, whenever their name's called.
5: Chet Holmgren with Scott Van Pelt following a 122-113 victory for Oklahoma City over San Antonio that evens up the Western Conference Finals at a game apiece. Coming up tomorrow night, it's going to be Game 2 Eastern Conference Finals. Game 1 last night, certainly memorable. The Cavaliers built a 22-point lead on the Knicks. And then New York went on a run, outscoring Cleveland 44-11 over the last 12 and a half minutes of the game, including a stretch of overtime. New York comes away with a Game 1 victory. They'll try to make it two straight, hosting tomorrow night at Madison Square Garden, Game 2 Eastern Conference Finals. Yours on ESPN Radio. Pregame coverage starts at 7:30 Eastern. And, of course, Game 3 of the Western Conference Finals that's now all square. That will be Friday night, 8 Eastern. The coverage gets underway once again on ESPN Radio. Our final score tonight, the Oklahoma City Thunder 122, San Antonio Spurs 113. Game night comes your way next. For our producer, Taras Lejeski, technical director, Camilo Ortiz, and associate producer Ryan Matlack, I'm Chris Filani. 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
8: Tilapia. 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I had him over one time and we were doing a fish fry and he was like, do not buy that tilapia. It's a bottom feeder and it's not a real fish, genetically engineered. I'm like, really? I go to him for all construction and stuff like that. Mm-hmm. So I am guilty to falling. If you are like great at one area,
9: yeah,
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26: 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I'm staying away from tilapia now.
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3: 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We'll react to game two of the Western Conference Finals. 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
4: Hey, this is Rich Eisen. Coming up on Thursday, the latest from the Western Conference Finals. Two-time Super Bowl champ OCU Manura, and we say hello to former WWE superstar John Cena. 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
0: The road to the NBA Finals ends here, with star guards setting the tone. The Cavs eye another upset, while the Knicks carry the dreams of all of New York. 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
1: Action from a pivotal game two of the Western Conference Finals involving the Spurs and the Oklahoma City Thunder. And how did the Cavs rebound for what happened in game one? It's the cool edition of Freddie and Harry, 3 p.m. Eastern time, the mighty ESPN Radio, the ESPN app, and ESPN Plus.

0: Center.
1: We finally got a conference final game that did not take overtime to decide. I'm Q Myers. OKC not in the series up with San Antonio after defeating the Spurs 122-113. SGA, Shai Gilgeous-Alexander had 30 points and 9 assists, while Alex Caruso had 17 points in 25 minutes coming off the bench. And after having 41 points in game one, Wemby feels like he came back to earth by dropping in only 21 points and pulling down 17 rebounds. Yeah, I know, I said only. Stephon Castle was the high scorer for San Antonio with 25 points, but also had 9 turnovers for a total of 20 through 2 games. Game 3 comes up Friday night in San Antonio. Dallas's Cooper Flagg, Charlotte's Con Knipple, and Philadelphia's VJ Edgecombe were unanimous first-team selections for the NBA All-Rookie Team that was unveiled Wednesday night. Also making first-team All-Rookies, San Antonio's Dylan Harper and Memphis' Cedric Coward. Harper also appeared on all 100 ballots with 93 first-team nods and 7 second-team votes. Those 5 players were also the only ones to get votes in the Rookie of the Year balloting, which Flagg ended up winning over Con Knipple. Caitlin Clark, she missed the game with back soreness. Fever star was a late scratch ahead of Wednesday night's 90-73 win over the Portland Fire because of back soreness. Her head coach, Stephanie White, said before the game, Clark woke up with stiffness and soreness in her back and then asked in postgame whether that was going to be an issue. She said it can be, if there's anything more detailed than that, that'll be for the training staff to address. The 2024 number one draft pick and Rookie of the Year, Clark, is coming off an injury-riddled season in which she appeared in only 13 games and missed the entire second half of the season. For more scores analysis, check out ESPN.com and the all-new ESPN app. Coming up, more reaction to Western Conference Finals game number 2 between the Spurs and OKC with Emmett Golden and me, Q Myers, here on Game Night on ESPN Radio and the all-new ESPN app.
2: 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It's Unsportsmanlike, 6 a.m. Eastern, right here on ESPN Radio, ESPN 2, and ESPNU.
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4: Looks for SGA, finds him on the bounce. SGA drives inside the arc, pulls back, jumper. Good for SGA! 30 points in Game 2 as the Thunder lead by 7. 120-113, Thunder, 40 seconds to go.
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1: That was Shai Gilgeous-Alexander getting a bucket that increased the Thunder's lead to 121-113. They go on to win 122-113. They knot up their series with the Spurs at 1. 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He's Emmett Golden. I'm Q Myers. And Emmett, this is a game that you look at OKC had to have. You couldn't go down 0-2 on your own court. They bounced back after a double overtime loss in game number 1. That was thrilling. And they just, it felt like to me, start to finish, they went out with a purpose. They were not going to be denied. And even when San Antonio drew near, Oklahoma City found a way to kick into another gear and separate themselves and go get the victory. And oh, by the way, it didn't take overtime. I feel kind of weird. I'm not watching extra basketball.
6: Yeah, so I guess this wasn't that good of a game, right? At least not for what the previous 2 conference final games have been. Obviously, I'm saying it in jest. This was another really good one. And I felt like the second quarter is where OKC really grabbed a hold of this. They were physical with Wemby all night long, but I really felt like that second quarter is when it kind of wore on Wemby a little bit and kind of got him out of his hookup. Look, he was still amazing, but does he need to have 50 or 45 or something, you know, in order to beat the Oklahoma City Thunder? And I'm sure that's what the Spurs might be asking themselves, because as great as Wemby was, 21-17, they found a little bit of a way to slow him down, and it was just being very physical with him.
1: Well, not to mention, in game 1, he played 49 minutes. Right.
6: True.
1: And so between all the minutes that was on his body from game number 1, everything he did – to will his team to victory. And then, you know, they're playing every other night. So to come back and then you have that physicality, you're already tired. How much more tired are you when someone's banging on your body all night and getting away with it? It's not like they were getting called for fouls. Hartenstein was living on Wemby, right? I mean, he might as well have been on vacation like I do and go out to, you know, get out there on the boat, go surfing or doing something. It just seemed like he was all over Wemby all night long. And to Hartenstein's credit, if they're not going to call it, rock with it.
6: Yeah. Yeah. And this, what did he play? I think it was 12 minutes in game one. He put 27 in, you know, tonight, 10 points, 13 rebounds. He only had four fouls that were called.
1: And I'm
6: not crying by any means.
1: No, not at all.
6: You know, but he was very, very physical and they could have called some more fouls on him. I don't think in San Antonio, they'll allow him to be that physical. But like you said, it ain't a foul if they don't call it.
1: Right, and both of these teams are both two physical teams.
6: Right.
1: That's how they get down. They create turnovers. That was the other key, right? The turnovers for OKC. They only had nine, where the Spurs had 21. And to me, Emmett, that's how OKC, that's how they blitz you. Yeah. Right? When they start turning you over, I mean, you saw it last year on their way to a championship. That's like the death nail. Right. As soon as you start turning the rock over, those guys get out there running and all of a sudden the crowd gets fired up. Everyone, you know, gets all the confidence in the world and it just makes the game slow down for OKC. I felt like that they blitzed the Spurs early, turned them over quite a bit. They got away with all the turnovers they had in game number one. They didn't get away with the turnovers in game two.
6: Yeah, very rarely do you have more than 20 turnovers and win.
1: Right.
6: You know, that's what we call an anomaly.
1: Right.
6: Tonight was a little bit of a regression to the mean because the Spurs had 21 turnovers and obviously they end up losing by 9 tonight. And Stephon Castle, who I love watching.
1: Oh, he's a hell of a player.
6: Oh, I love watching him play. I love his game. He's in the past two games combined, 20 turnovers.
1: Right. He's not playing his position. Fox is out, you know, and, you know, one of the big things that we take away from this game is Harper and his injury, right?
6: Yeah.
1: If all of a sudden he's compromised and he's out, and then you look at Jay Will for the Thunder, he leaves again with a hamstring. And I mean, look, I respect him for trying to battle back and come back and battle back and come back. Those hamstrings, man, you know what it is. At some point, those hamstrings, you just got to shut it down.
6: Yeah, it might even make sense, and I know they obviously need him, but maybe just not play the rest of the series. And, you know, in hopes to get to the, if they make it to the finals, to be healthy for the finals. But honestly, Q, we know that probably ain't long enough to really
1: heal. It's
6: going to
1: heal up when he's in the off season and he's got his feet up and he's kicking it. That's when it's going to heal up.
6: Right. It's going to take probably 3 months, if not four, for that hamstring to be totally healed. That's just how hamstrings are. And there's nothing you could do about it but rest it. And it's tough to rest when you're in the Western Conference Finals and you're a very important player to your team.
1: There's no doubt. So OKC gets the victory, 122-113. We mentioned Victor and his performance, 21 points, 17 rebounds, 6 assists. He was getting beat up. He was getting, you know, battled with. And it was a tough night for Wemby, even though he still, if you just look at the box score, like, yeah, he had a good game. It was tough. It was a tough go for him. As a matter of fact, he's stepping to the podium. Let's go back out to OKC and hear from Wemby.
7: What was it like for you guys, especially after you lose Dylan and now you're down two big ball handlers with him and Fox? What was the challenge like there, and how'd you think you guys handled it?
8: Not well. We got to help our ball handlers more and take care of the ball.
9: Obviously, without De'Aaron, it's going to lend itself to turnover issues, but are there other factors that you guys can shore up to try to cut down on?
8: Yeah, of course, just consistency throughout the game in our game plan. Can think of a few down moments for myself, especially in the fourth quarter.
10: Victor, you and Hartenstein had some huge battles on the glass there. He was able to win a lot of those. But what was that battle like for you, and what do you think you guys can do better to not lose that way?
8: As I just said, it's all in the scouting. I have to trust the scouting. We have to trust it and do our work early. It's it's a straight effort.
11: Victor, what would you say is the most frustrating thing about tonight's loss?
8: I would say it's spending so much energy on catching back up to the score and then let it go away.
10: Nick, when you say it's straight effort, is it that simple, or are there some tactical, strategic kind of adjustments you can make?
8: What I mean is straight effort is like the tactics, we all know it by heart, but we have to, it's doesn't mean it's easy, and we have to work through it.
12: Like, what did you think of Steph's performance tonight and the way that he played through physicality?
8: His competitiveness is unmatched, you know. And we definitely need it. He gets us out of a lot of tough situations.
10: De'Aaron's the one that is kind of the guy that controls the offense and settles you guys down a lot of the time. Yeah. When you don't have him, when you don't have Dylan, what do you try to do to keep things organized, controlled, and settled down?
8: We didn't do a great job at it today, but we need some poise for sure. Taking care of the ball, helping, you know, the main ball handlers, and being aggressive, just like we were in the third quarter.
13: Victor, when it comes to guarding Shea, obviously you guys did a really good job of that in game one, and he had more points tonight. Is there any kind of balance there between wanting to keep his numbers down and understanding that he's a good player, he's going to make shots regardless of what you guys are doing?
8: He makes shots, but nothing that he hasn't made, you know, all season. So we worked on it, and we just didn't apply as much.
6: You know what? Let me know if I missed it, Q. I didn't hear him complaining or crying about the officiating at all.
14: No.
6: Yeah, at all. Mm-hmm. And you would think, and look, he actually has a reason to say, like, hey, I was being grabbed, there was a lot of calls, and I didn't hear him complaining at all, man. A big respect to Victor, because now maybe, you know, I'm sure we'll hear from his head coach coming up later on in the show. Maybe he will. I'm interested to see that. But usually guys, when they don't have a leg to stand on, usually they still complain about it. Wimby had every right there to complain about the officiating, and he didn't. Big respect to him.
14: No, what stood out to me is the fact that he kept saying we just have to trust our scouting, right? We know what we're supposed to do. We just have to go out there. He called it effort. I think a lot of that had to do with fatigue. I don't think that they weren't trusting. I just don't think that they had it. You know, in this game, OKC came out and blitzed them from the jump. And now, you know, to their credit, they tied the game up by the end of the first quarter. It was knotted up at 31. But you could just tell that OKC had a different speed. They were playing at a different speed than San Antonio. And there was a turnover that happened late in the third quarter where it was a 3-on-2. The Spurs had the rock, and Wemby got called for a charge. And so that was a turnover. They were only down 3, and they had a 3-on-2 break. OKC goes down and scores. Then they turn the ball over again, and OKC goes down and scores. It just felt like that, to me, was this game in a nutshell, where every single time San Antonio saw the back of the jerseys, OKC is like, okay, we're right there. We're about to catch up. They turn the rock over, or they give up an offensive rebound, and then OKC would turn that into a three-pointer. Something kept separating, and that's why the Thunder are the defending champs.
6: I was just about to say that. And that's what makes championship teams. They know how to keep you at arm's length, you know, to get a lead and maintain a lead and to keep that going. And it's tough to hold off a team as talented as the San Antonio Spurs. You know, they got great players. Their organization is awesome. You know, they have a culture there just like Oklahoma City has as well. So, man, hey, get your popcorn ready, because this is going to be a long series and it's going to be an entertaining one.
14: That's what I believe. I believe it's going to be a very long series. I anticipate it going all 7. It's knotted up at 1 as OKC got the 122-113 victory over the San Antonio Spurs. He's Emmett Golden. I'm Q Myers. It's game night here on ESPN Radio on the ESPN app. Coming up next, we'll actually hear from the Thunder head coach, Mark Daigneault. 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
20: Tilapia. 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I had him over one time, and we were doing a fish fry, and he was like, do not buy that tilapia. It's a bottom feeder, and it's not a real fish, genetically engineered. I'm like, really? I go to him for all construction and stuff like that, mm-hmm. So I am guilty to following. If you are, like, great at one area,
21: yeah,
20: I will superimpose that on the
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22: It's the best thing ever. 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
22: 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Telling you right now, my mechanic told me to stay away from tilapia. 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
23: You know, as I was talking about during Grandma Gears, how much dirty screens bother me. And, you know, Nick was like, oh, man, just say my name. You know, we had a good laugh of it. We are currently on a Teams call. And Gerard, look at Nick's camera.
22: You can do it like that, huh?
20: That's what that was. 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
25: Caruso, high lob, Holmgren with the alley-oop. That lob had to be so high to get over Wembanyama, and it did.
26: Alex waited till Wemby came to play him, and he lobbed it up about 14 feet.
14: There was a lot of lobs and a lot of teardrops in this game. Game number 2 of the Western Conference Final. A game where you saw the Oklahoma City Thunder knock the series up at 1 with the 122-113 victory. That Chet Holmgren alley-oop assist by Alex Caruso. That highlight courtesy of ESPN Radio. It's game night on ESPN Radio, the ESPN app. SiriusXM Channel 80 and tune in. 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He's Emmett Golden. I'm Q Myers. And Emmett, one of the big things for OKC or anyone who's taking on San Antonio, yes, you have to adjust how you play because Wemby is a block machine. We know that. But at the same time, you can't completely change who you are. And I felt like in game one, OKC really went out of their way to switch up their style. I felt they were more like the Thunder tonight, and seeing guys like Holmgren catching alley-oops, and, you know, I thought he had a much better game. It wasn't huge in the box score, but he looked more confident than he did in game one. Hartenstein, he's up here dropping floaters like he's Steph Curry, or, you know, I mean, he wasn't making them all, but he was saying that, you know, we're going to still go at the big fella. We're just going to try to, you know, do a little teardrop over him. I thought that was the better approach for the Thunder.
23: Yeah, I really think it was, to go back to the physicality, you know, I think that was the difference. Chet Holmgren did look better tonight, but it felt like whenever Wemby, when he was matched, it's something about when they get matched up together.
14: Well, they got a little rivalry going too.
23: Right, but Wemby's winning the rivalry, and I don't even mean by output. Yeah, I mean by body language.
14: Right.
23: You know what I'm saying? When it's not even like both guys are like, yeah, let's go. It's like Wemby's like, are you ready? And Chet's like, I'm going to go ahead over here for a little bit. You know what I'm saying?
14: Right.
23: And chill. But outside of that, because Wemby obviously is a lot to handle, the MVP looked like the MVP, and the role players played their role. And even having to kind of do a little more with Jay Will being out. But listen, Alex Caruso has all the dog for anybody on OKC. Mm-hmm. And you could tell, I think he's not the best player of the team, but he's the leader of the team, in my opinion.
14: He's doing it big, man. Game one, he had 30 points in, you know, a limited amount of minutes coming off the bench, and then another 17 on tonight and 25, and OKC gets a 122-113 victory, and you know that they were going to make some kind of adjustment. So let's go to OKC and hear from their head coach, Mark Daigneault, on the adjustments that they made in game two.
0: Mark, you've talked about efficiency offensively, not just being shot making, but shot locations, but assist to turnover. What did you make of the efficiency you had on offense generally tonight?
1: Yeah, we're a lot better, obviously. I thought some of that was just us playing better. You know, we just didn't play a great game there tonight. Some of that stuff, just watching on film, you're sitting there like, if we say nothing and do nothing, we'll just play better. And then I did think we got some fundamentals in the game that are critical against this team, and it gave us some cracks. I just thought the overall flow tonight, rhythm, was really good. Put everybody at advantages. We had our foot on the gas. It was a real positive game in that respect.
2: Mark, can you talk about the decision to have Isaiah on Wimby? And you know, it worked great. He was good on both ends. But just what did you see out of that, and how did you see that defensive assignment lining up for you guys?
1: Well, I thought the other night and in the regular season, having wings on him was effective in the macro. You know, the other night he just had way too much of the restricted. But if you zoom out, they turned the ball over a ton. That we gave up 101 points in regulation. You know, they actually shot pretty well for the quality. The quality of shots were what we would want other than his stuff at the rim. But two things that just didn't feel good were his stuff at the rim, you know, just felt too sustainable. And so we have to make some corrections there. It won't be the last time we have a wing on him. We had wings on him a couple possessions tonight. And then the other thing that doesn't feel good is playing Hart 12 minutes. You know, it just didn't feel good to me. But in order to get him extended past that, that's the matchup. And so we decided to start with it. It's never going to be like predetermined that we would do that the whole game. Obviously Dub going out impacted that too, because he's a matchup. So, that option was off the table to a degree. We could do Kenrich, but I just didn't feel good about doing that one cold tonight, and Hart was doing great. So that was the thinking in that decision.
10: With Wimby, seemed like you guys put him in a lot more actions tonight. How much of the game plan was to just make him work a lot more than the other night?
1: It wasn't a primary thing. You know, I think the bigger emphasis was just like our tempo on offense generally. And, if we play with a good tempo, then we're going to get, you know, multiple people in actions on multiple possessions, and they're going to have to work harder collectively. And I thought, that's what we got going tonight. So, the guys did a great job. You know, we had great juice, great bounce back from a game that was obviously a very, you know, emotional, tough game, tough way to lose in game one, and did a great job tonight.
3: Mark, right here. Obviously, Dub played 38 minutes the other night. You had a month off. You lose him tonight after the first quarter. Is him not playing the rest of the series, is that on the table? Like, what's your concern level right now?
1: I mean, he's going to get checked out. You know, I don't deal in, like, hypotheticals, you know, especially when, like, doctors are involved. You know, I just let them tell us what's going on. So he'll get checked out in the morning. We'll see where he's at. We'll update accordingly.
3: Just a quick second one. These are my words, not yours, but it's starting to feel like Shea's game ones are kind of just feel-out games. What do you see change for him tonight in terms of processing, and how much of that was just him recognizing what happened the other night?
1: Yeah, I mean, as a build on what we talked about last game, you know, with him and everybody, I thought globally if our offense was better, everybody would benefit from that. And I thought he benefited from that tonight. That's when you were the one that asked the question the other night about him. And I was saying, like, we have to do a better job, you know, of getting him in advantageous situations. And I thought we did that tonight with the way we ran offense. And then he played better, you know, and there's that part too. So I thought we all played better. And, you know, I had a quiet confidence about that. I didn't know if we'd win or lose the game, but, you know, I was pretty sure after watching game one and knowing our team that we were going to come out and play better tonight.
23: You know, you can count on the MVP of the league. That's how you become the MVP.
14: Twice.
23: Yeah, exactly.
14: Back to back.
23: Exactly. And, you know, when you have a bad game, as I'm using air quotations, and you have 24-12, you should expect to, you know, to have a better game. That was obviously in double overtime, and tonight in 38 minutes, SGA had 30 and 9 assists with 4 boards, and he was a big part of that when SGA had 30 and 9 assists with 4 boards, and he was a big part of that when

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1: And we're still the defending champs, and we got the back-to-back MVP. All right, so we're a little off, right? We had some time off. We'll bounce back. And they look like the fresher team. They made less mistakes. Obviously, not turning the rock over. And then the offensive rebounds, man. A lot of times you could tell the story of the game based off of how many turnovers the team has and how many times the team get offensive rebounds. And every single time it looked like the Spurs had an opportunity to grab the ball and go, nope, offensive rebound.
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1: right
2: 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And remember, they're the defending champions. They have that experience that the Spurs don't have. 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
1: No doubt about that. 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

0: 13. SGA dropped 30 points at 9-6, while Alex Caruso had 17 points in 25 minutes coming off the bench. And after having 41 points in game one, Wemby feels like he came down to earth a little bit. 21 points and had 17 rebounds. Stephon Castle was the high scorer for the Spurs with 25, but he also had 9 turnovers and now has a total of 20 through 2 games. Game 3 of this series comes up Friday night back in San Antonio. The Mavs, Cooper Flagg, Hornets, Conker Nipple, and 76ers, VJ Edgecombe were unanimous first-team selections for the NBA All-Rookie Team that was unveiled Wednesday night. Also making first-team All-Rookie Spurs Dylan Harper and the Grizzlies Cedric Coward. Harper also appeared on all 100 ballots with 93 first-team nods and 7 second-team votes. In the NFL, Steelers quarterback Aaron Rodgers said on Wednesday, the 2026 season will be the last of his Hall of Fame-worthy career. He said, yes, this is it. When asked if this would be his final season, the 4-time NFL MVP signed a 1-year contract worth up to $25 million with Pittsburgh this week, reuniting himself with Coach Mike McCarthy, who he played for 13 seasons with the Green Bay Packers. For more scores and analysis, check out ESPN.com and all-new ESPN app. Coming up, more Game Night with Emmett Golden and me, Q Myers, here on ESPN Radio and the all-new ESPN app.
1: 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Umenyora. 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
4: Wallace gets it to Shai Gilgeous-Alexander, the 2-time MVP, bounces back with a 30-point game, and the Thunder bounce back. The Western Conference Finals are even at a game apiece. Oklahoma City beats San Antonio 122-113.
0: That was the final call, courtesy of ESPN Radio. Series is knotted up at 1, just like we wrote it. Just like we knew it was going to be. We all wanted the series, the Thunder and the Spurs. 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We're presented by Progressive Insurance. He's Emmett Golden. I'm Q Myers. Emmett, I don't think I'm wrong. I think this is going to be one of those, you know, they say styles create fights, and you know, right. You go through a 12-round boxing match and a certain round goes to one fighter, another round goes to another fighter. Okay. Round 1 went to the Spurs. Round 2 goes to OKC. I'm ready for round 3, and that's not till Friday.
5: I'm just glad I didn't hear people after game 1 saying the Spurs are going to sweep OKC, because you know how people like to jump out of trees and overreact, and I didn't hear that, and that made me feel good, because I think we all know, and I think we want this to be a long series.
0: Going to be a long series.
5: I believe it will be. Right? I'd be shocked if it was 5 games for anybody. You know, I'd be extremely shocked if that were to happen. Even if it were 6, I'd be surprised. Basketball fans deserve to see this team play each other 7 games in a row.
0: You know, when you're the San Antonio Spurs, you win game 1 with no De'Aaron Fox, but you had Dylan Harper, and Dylan Harper, even though a rookie, is an absolute monster. And then you lose Harper in this one. So no Fox, no Harper. That's going to be a huge concern moving forward. I know Jay Will, you know, left for OKC, and that's always an issue, you know, dealing with a hamstring situation. But Dylan Harper, that bad boy, and he is a bad boy for San Antonio. If he's going to miss any kind of time, that's really going to hurt San Antonio, especially if you don't know if you're going to get Fox back anytime soon. So maybe Miss Johnson, the Spurs head coach, will have an update on Dylan Harper. Here he is. Let's go back to OKC.
6: Whatever update you got on Dylan, what happened to him, and why he could not return to the game?
7: I have not had an update. Just excuse me. Just know he went out when he took an awkward landing. I guess I don't even know if he fell, but that awkward landing. And I just heard he wasn't coming back. I haven't got an update yet.
6: It seems pretty obvious, but you know, down Fox, then Harper's out. What kind of pressure does that put on the rest of your backcourt in a game like this?
7: A ton. You know, obviously this team is as good as anybody at turning you over. So when you're down some of your primary creators and initiators, it causes a little bit of an extra strain, whether that's who to play, what to run, et cetera, et cetera. And we'll just have to be sharper in that area because it's tough, fully loaded against these guys. So we obviously 27 points off turnovers is not a winning formula.
2: Mitch, we hadn't talked to you since the announcement about Fox pregame. Is that a situation where it's like you said before the game? It's going to be the world you're living in now. But is that a situation where he could have played if you pushed him today, or I guess how serious is that injury?
7: Honestly, he's just trying to play every day. It's a tough injury that he wouldn't be playing with in the regular season, so he's trying to tough it out, and he did that in Minnesota, and then had an awkward landing, and so he re-aggravated it, and we just got to make sure that he's in a place that he can be out there and compete to the level that he would need to in the game that we're playing.
2: And then I guess as a corollary to those two questions, Steph has been going through some turnover issues. What can you do to kind of address that?
7: We've addressed it, and we'll continue to, just in terms of trying to help him with some of his reads, especially when he's tired, whether it's playing more off 2 feet or getting off the ball, earlier with the early pass and just letting the ball find the open man. They do such a great job of showing crowds in the paint, having multiple bodies. And so it's not just Steph, he had too many turnovers, but our whole team did. And so we have to continue to not fight that moment of the game where they're going to make you pass the ball at times. And when you have those situations, you got to be able to connect with your teammate, because if you do, you go from playing in a crowd to then more than likely getting one of your teammates the basketball with an advantageous opportunity in terms of closeouts or catch shot threes.
8: Even with the turnovers for Steph tonight, what did you think of his performance and the way he was able to play through the circumstances and the physicality that the Thunder played with tonight?
7: Yeah, he's a warrior. He's out there giving it all he's got. I think that when he doesn't pass the ball earlier, he misses a teammate. It's out of him being competitive and trying to make a play and be aggressive, and there's a lot of things going on. And he's shown that, in the 2 years that he's been with us. He's a hell of a passer and a hell of a creator, and we got to continue to help him as he's asked to guard on one end and then create that much, especially without Fox and then Harper. That's quite an output energy-wise. And so it's something that he'll be better at, and we'll be better for him to try to help him where we don't have to put maybe that much strain on him.
9: Mitch, you got guys on both sides already banged up, going down, leaving the floor. How much of this, after two games, do you feel like is going to be a war of attrition, just with the two teams, the way they play, and just how tight everything seems to be?
7: Yeah, it feels like that's always at this time of the season in every sport, right? You have to get to the end to give yourself a chance. And I think, again, that's why we have to continue to trust our depth. And guys have to step up, and when their name's called, answer the bell and be able to give us some quality minutes. And then as you do get tired and the physicality heightens and the intensity is ever so present, you got to execute.
0: And that's so real. A lot of times when you get to this level, all the teams are good. There aren't any bad teams left. Sometimes it just depends on who's the healthiest.
10: Right.
0: And he's right. It happens in every sport when you get here, because the seasons are so long and their bodies get put through so much. It seems like, especially right now, looking at both teams having some injuries are going to play a big role in who wins this series.
10: Well, injuries are playing a massive role just from the players that are on the court, and more importantly, the role that it puts other players that have to play, right? Like a Stephon Castle, he's handling the ball way more than he should. He's got 20 turnovers. You pointed that out before. 20 turnovers in the first two games. The Spurs have 21 turnovers tonight. The Thunder get 27 points off those turnovers.
0: Yep.
10: Right? Right? OKC turns the ball over 10 times, and the Spurs only get 10 points. I mean, that's your ball game right there. Right? It doesn't take rocket science. Like, I know I'm not a great mathematician, but I can tell you right now, 27 is greater than 10. So if you're scoring 27 yeah. points off of turnovers, and you're only getting 10 points off of turnovers, that literally is the game when you lose 122-113.
0: Yeah, and they're going to have to fix it. Now, I think at home, I expect Castle to be a little bit better. And look, when you handle the ball a lot, you're going to have some turnovers, right? And every once in a while, you see a guy, a guard, that goes a whole game without a turnover. Maybe they have one.
10: Right.
0: But this isn't his natural position. So it's going to happen. It's the
5: It's the ones that could be avoided that you want to cut out.
10: Right. Well, like, and that's what concerns me, Emmett. That's why I don't know about going back to San Antonio, how much cleaner it's going to be.
5: Yeah.
10: Because one, he's fatigued. Two, he's in a position that he's not used to being in, and he's not only just looking for his shot, and oh, he's going to get buckets, right? He had 25 points tonight, but he's also looking to distribute, and when he's distributing, that's when he makes mistakes.
5: Yeah, yeah, I'm, you're right, you're right. I can't really even dispute that. It's just, if it was six turnovers, how different would the game be? You know, was yeah. there a moment where maybe he, you know, could have just went up with the ball instead of trying to pass it to a teammate? The nine turnovers, it's a lot. And I know he's he's better than that. He right. had 11 in
10: he's
5: the
10: a
5: first
10: great player.
5: Game.
10: Great yeah, player.
5: Had 11 in the first game. He's better than that. And I don't expect zero turnovers for him. My expectations aren't that. I think that would be ridiculous. But having in two, basically averaging 10 turnovers a game, I'm sure there are some areas that he could improve in to protect the ball.
10: You just got to have, you just got to be smarter with it. I mean, it's just that simple. If you're handling the rock, you just got to be better with it. Look, I mean, I give James Harden hell every time he has a bad night out. You're there in Cleveland. You know how many people give James Harden a bad night out. And I know the 25 points that Castle had was not bad. The nine turnovers were, especially when he only had eight assists. So if I'm giving him the James Harden rules, how many times have I talked about, hey, he had more turnovers than he had assists?
5: Right.
10: So, I mean, look, if I'm going to a spade for one guy, I got to keep it a buck. I got to keep it real. I got to call it even Steven.
5: No doubt, no doubt. And James would be getting destroyed
10: Facts.
5: If he had 20 turnovers in two games.
10: Facts.
5: Because he is getting destroyed for having eight, you know. Or
10: I mean, he's not playing well either, but that's another side. That's another conversation.
5: Facts, facts. So, yeah, and it's just so everything means so much. Every possession is so important. It's almost, it's why I love the baseball playoffs, right? You know, tonight, you know, I mean, meaningless pitches were thrown, quite a few. But in October, there's not one meaningless pitch thrown, and that's how it is right now in the NBA playoffs. Every possession means so much.
10: Well, I'm glad you brought the baseball analogy into it, because I feel like a lot of those turnovers are like allowing another team to have an extra out.
5: Oh, yeah. And you know what happens when you do
10: that? It kills you every time in baseball. You make a play or don't make the play and allow a team to get an extra out or have an ability to have an extra out. It's almost the very next pitch that burns you.
5: Yep.
10: And that's how I look at some of these turnovers. You had 21 turnovers, 27 points came off of it. And then you had what? You allowed them to get 17 offensive rebounds? You combine those two, guess what? That's a bad day at the office, and that's how the Spurs ended up losing 122-113 to OKC, and now the series is knotted up at one. He's Emmett Golden. I'm Q Myers. Coming up, we'll hear from the MVP. No, we'll hear from the two-time back-to-back MVP, Shai Gilgeous-Alexander. It's game night here on ESPN Radio on the all-new ESPN app.
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20: 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SGA drives inside the arc, pulls back, jumper. Good for SGA! 30 points in game two as the Thunder lead by 7. 120 to 113, Thunder, 40 seconds to go.
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10: SGA had 30 points on the night, 9 assists. He had, what, 2 blocks? Multiple rebounds, 4 rebounds. 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Game two, much more like what he was expecting. A highlight coming in courtesy of ESPN Radio. The Thunder 122, the Spurs 113. Series is now knotted up at 1. 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He's Emmett Golden. I'm Q Myers. Really impressed with the overall bounce back from the Thunder. Yeah. Definitely impressed by the bounce back from the MVP, which you knew he was going to have a bounce back. He's not a back-to-back MVP for no reason. He's a gamer. He goes, they go. He's a fantastic player. They're deep, and they just found a way to get it done in a major way. That second quarter was really that second, the quarter that, you know, that you look at and say, yep, that's the one that you really circle. You mentioned it before. OKC outscored San Antonio 31-20 in the second.
5: And that was the difference in the game. That was it. And, you know, as we spent a lot of last segment talking about turnovers from Stephon Castle. And look at SGA tonight, 9 assists, 1 turnover.
10: Facts.
5: You know, and that's the difference. Yep. You know, as much as I love Castle and I think he is a superstar.
10: Great player.
5: I think he is on his way. SGA is the back-to-back MVP for a reason. And when you can take care of the basketball, shoot it efficiently, and even facilitate. And you know what? And he actually didn't even hit a three tonight. He had a bad night behind the three-point line, but still didn't fall in love with it. I don't mind 0 for 3 from behind the arc.
10: No.
5: You know what I mind? 0 for 8.
10: Right.
5: 1 for 9.
10: Right.
5: Like, that's the type of stuff that drives me crazy. Took a couple, it wasn't hitting. He got to the line, got to the rack. It was a great game for SGA.
10: Well, SGA is the mid-range king anyway, right?
5: Facts.
10: And it's so funny because I know the mid-range is looked at and kind of poo-pooed on during the regular season. During the postseason and the playoffs, if you're having good efficiency, if you're playing good, efficient basketball, all is welcome.
5: Yes,
10: right?
5: Sir.
10: Look, you gotta put your Sunday clothes on, you know, you gotta come to church in your Sunday best in the regular season, but in the

0: season, come how you are.
1: Yeah, as you like Nirvana, huh?
0: Right, exactly.
1: As you are.
0: Come as you are, brother, because all that matters is that you're finding a way to get it done efficiently, and that's what SGA did. Again, 30 points, 9 assists, and as Emmett pointed out, only one turnover on the night. Let's go back to OKC and hear from the back-to-back MVP. Here's Shai Gilgeous-Alexander.
2: These are my words, not yours, but it's starting to feel like game ones are sort of your feel-out game. What changed for you from the other night to tonight?
3: Nah, I just have sucked when I get too long of a break. I don't think it's anything other than that. I don't know. I guess I got to do a better job with my breaks, especially during the playoffs. I don't know if it's anything other than that, to be honest.
2: Yeah, and I think it was with like 42 seconds left, you hit that midi that you were trying to hit for like 2 minutes straight, and you told the guys around you, like, calm down. You said it explicitly, but calm down. What'd you feel in that moment to tell them that?
3: Nah, Jared was yelling at me while I was shooting, and I was just like, bro, I'm shooting. Like, don't distract me. So, yeah, that's all I was literally just telling Jared to calm down. But that's what great shooters do, let you know when they're open. So, yeah, we hashed it out. We're good.
4: Shai, Isaiah plays 12 minutes in game one, and I think people were wondering what the play might be on Wimby tonight. Turns out to be him, his willingness to go out there, play defense on a guy like that after not playing very much in the first game. What stood out to you just about what he did tonight on the floor for you guys?
3: Yeah, he's changed our dynamic since like the first game he's played. He's our physicality, he's our backbone, like he's our bruiser. Set screens, rebounds for us. He's physical. He also obviously is very skilled, like can pass, play in a pocket, makes the next play. Like he helps us a lot out there. And we saw his effectiveness tonight for sure on a very high stage, very high stakes in this game. But yeah, I mean, coach didn't call his number as much in the first game, called it tonight, and he just stepped up to the challenge. You need guys like that, you need teammates like that. When you have a room full of guys like that, you get good results, and he's just a testament to that.
5: It did seem like there was more physicality toward Wemby tonight, and that's probably just natural as a series goes on, but if it was that simple to stop him, everybody would do it every game. But is that the formula going forward? You just have to make sure that he feels people around him whenever an opportunity arises?
3: I mean, every good player, you have to, they have to feel the defense. I think it's tough. He's very different to scout. So it's like, you gotta try to mix things up. You gotta try different things. And that's just what we did. Coach tried something in the first game. Didn't like it, tried something else. Like, that's what it's about. Like I said a couple times, like, we just gotta make sure that we're getting better on all levels, all sides of the game, and give ourselves the best chance in this series.
6: What specific things did you guys do better in this game that you think epitomized the identity of this team?
3: We turned them over, I think. We rebounded better. I think our pace was better. Decision-making was better. But I think, like, ultimately, through their runs and their loud plays, we just, like, stuck with it and stuck with it together. They made their runs. Obviously, they're a good team. They're going to do so. But we didn't get discouraged. More so tonight, and just like hung in there, and we had our runs and our fair share of those as well.
7: I think the other thing that they had tonight was four guys in double digits off the bench. In the playoffs, that's gigantic.
1: Yeah.
7: You know, typically you only really play about eight guys, and I want to say there was 11 players that got on the floor tonight for the Thunder. So it was a team effort. That's the one thing about Oklahoma City. Yeah, they do have stars, and they do have guys you depend on, but the others can definitely beat you when it comes to OKC.
0: Yeah, they've got a deep team. They really do, and you saw it early in the game when they first, you know, got going. There was a lot of early substitutions.
7: Yeah.
0: There's a lot of early substitutions, really, for both teams. Early on, it's, you know, and again, this is coming off a double overtime game just on Monday night in game number one, so I wanted to see how that was going to affect both teams. I feel like they both kind of, like I said, early sub in the game, and then it felt like the Spurs, it still kind of slowed them down, where OKC they got cooking a little bit more. And maybe that's to the point of you just making, you know, what, 11 guys played as opposed to the 7 or 8 that normally play.
7: Yeah, even for the Spurs, as I'm looking at it, it looks like they had 10 guys that played. No one went over 40 minutes. No one even hit 40 minutes tonight. I think 38 was the most that any player played. So hat tip to the coaches for not trying to destroy their guys, understanding they're human beings, right? They need a little bit of rest. But, man, it was as advertised. It was a really good game all the way through. And they said, I'm excited to see the next one.
0: Yeah, it was a really good bounce back for OKC. You know, I felt like they played a little bit more closer to OKC style of ball as opposed to whatever adjustment they thought that was a good idea in game one. I didn't think it was a game one good idea watching it. I thought, why are they playing this style? This is not who they are. If anything, you're the defending champs. Make them switch up who they are. Adjust to you, and it seemed like that they were the ones that wanted to adjust. And I get it. Everyone's trying to fill out Wemby, and especially in the regular season where they didn't have a ton of success. But at the end of the day, you just ride with how you got there, right? You just be who you are, and it felt like that's what OKC was closer to this evening as opposed to what they were on Monday night, and that's why the series is now knotted up at 122-113. OKC gets the dub. Should a Thunder shut Jalen Williams down now? Another hamstring injury? That's next here on ESPN Radio.
8: 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Jalen Brunson lit up the Garden in the fourth quarter to lead the Knicks to a huge comeback win in game one. I'll tell you if he will be able to do it again in game two. It's Unsportsmanlike, 6 a.m. Eastern, right here on ESPN Radio, ESPN2, and ESPNU.
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0: And then it became a best out of five series when you're looking at the Western Conference Finals now that it's knotted up at one. I'm Q Myers. OKC, they picked up the dub over the Spurs, 122-113. Shai Gilgeous-Alexander had 30 points and 9 assists, while Alex Caruso dropped in 17 points in 25 minutes off the bench. Victor Wembanyama felt like he went back to earth, dropping in only 21 points and pulling down 17 rebounds. Obviously, I kid, but it was a big drop-off from his 41-point performance that he had in game number one. Stephon Castle was the high scorer for the Spurs with 25 points, but also had 9 turnovers. He's got 20 turnovers through 2 games. Game number 3 comes up Friday night, coming up in San Antonio. In the NBA also, Mavs, Cooper Flagg, Hornets, Colin Knipple, and 76ers, Vijay Edgecombe were unanimous first-team selections for the NBA's All-Rookie team. That was unveiled Wednesday night. Also making first-team All-Rookie, Spurs, Dylan Harper, and Grizzly Cedric Coward. Harper also appeared on all 100 ballots with 93 first-team nods and 7 second-team votes. In the NFL, Eagles linebacker Nolan Smith Jr. was arrested on May 15th and accused of speeding and reckless driving in Georgia. The Twiggs County Sheriff's Office told ESPN on Wednesday, Smith was clocked going 135 miles per hour in a 70-mile-per-hour zone. Smith made bond and was released shortly after the arrest, the Sheriff's Office said, adding that a future court date for Smith has been issued. The Georgia Gazette was first to report Smith's arrest. For more scores and analysis, check out ESPN.com and the all-new ESPN app. Coming up, more Game Night with Emmett Golden and me, Q Myers, here on ESPN Radio on the all-new ESPN app.
14: And the Thunder bounce back. The Western Conference Finals are even at a game apiece. Oklahoma City beat San Antonio 122-113.
15: I just thought the overall flow tonight, rhythm, was really good. Put everybody at advantages. We had our foot on the gas. It was a real positive game in that respect.
16: Basketball doesn't get better than this. You know, these two great teams right here, and there's been a fist fight back and forth all the way down the stretch, so can't expect anything else for the rest of the series. We just got to keep punching.
0: Just what we expected, right? A series like this, now knotted up at one after the Thunder get the 122-113 victory of the San Antonio Spurs. Sound coming in, highlight, courtesy of ESPN Radio. 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He's Emmett Golden. I'm Q Myers. To get a little bit more in-depth on the OKC side of things, we bring in our guy, Jim Traber, WWLS, the sports animal in OKC. And Traber, thanks so much for your time. Definitely appreciate you. So from one game to the next, what did you see as the big difference between Oklahoma City, what they were able to do in getting the victory over the San Antonio Spurs?
17: Well, first of all, you know, before the series, I didn't think Hartenstein could play in this game. And of course, in game one, they took him out after about 2.5 minutes. And then we debated on the radio today whether they would, you know, he would start him, and he did. But the number one problem in game one for the Thunder is they played like a bunch of sissies. I mean, they didn't do anything, man. Nobody got physical at all. And Wembanyama did whatever he wanted to do. I mean, Wembanyama got his first foul in the middle of the fourth quarter. So, I mean, if they're not going to play physical, they have no chance. And today they did. Now, listen, they let Hartenstein beat you-know-what out of Wembanyama. I mean, there's no doubt about it. He was holding him and pulling on him and everything like that. But if they're going to let you do it, then you go ahead and do it. So, I mean, this is a great series. Obviously, you know, whenever a team wins game one on the road, a lot of times they lose the second game because they go into it saying, hey, we got to get one. And then they get one, and then they usually lose game two. And that's kind of what happened. But, you know, they gave them everything they wanted. Oklahoma City and San Antonio are really good. We're going to have to see about these injuries. They'll be very interesting.
7: Yeah, that's actually where I wanted to go next, at least with Jay Will anyway. Only played 7 minutes tonight. Hamstring still bothering him. How big is that if he's not able to play the rest of the series? You know, just how big of an impact is that going to make?
17: Well, if Harper can't play, then it's kind of, you know, tit for tat, right? Obviously, Fox has been out, so they've missed one of their players. I got to tell you something. J-Dub has got to be done. I mean, this is the third time he's hurt a hamstring. And I've had hamstring. I'm sure you guys have. You never know. The most amazing thing about a hamstring is that you never, ever know when it's right until you go full speed. And then suddenly you're going full speed and it pulls again. So I just cannot believe, as great as this young kid is, I don't think you can take chances. I don't think you can play him. I mean, I know everybody would want him to play, but I just don't think you can play him anymore. But we all know that the Thunder are deep and the Spurs are deep. And this is just going to be an unbelievable series. I mean, I picked it to go seven, and I think it's probably going to go seven.
0: Yeah, I think you're spot on. This is the series that everybody wanted, and they wanted it for a reason, because exactly what you said. Both teams are deep, and it has an opportunity to go seven. Again, Jim Traber from the Sports Animal in OKC is with us here on Game Night on ESPN Radio on the ESPN app. There was a lot of conversations about what Chet Holmgren wasn't in game number one. Game number two looked like he stepped his game up. What did you think about the performance from Chet?
17: I will say a little bit, okay? Look, Chet Holmgren is an incredibly skilled basketball player, especially for being 7-1. But this dude's getting ready to make $50 million. And in game one, he took seven shots.
0: Right.
17: Now, you saw him go to the basket and slam the ball. And you know where Wembanyama was? On the bench, okay? He is definitely intimidated by Wembanyama. It's a good thing that Hardenstein isn't, because, listen, Chet is a big-time player. But he is intimidated by Wembanyama. Was he better tonight? Absolutely. Mm-hmm. But I still think that Wembanyama's on the floor. He just kind of stands around, and it's almost like, you know, he don't want any part of him. But anyway, at least Hartenstein and Caruso and some of those other guys are battling with him. And, you know, Wembanyama is just an amazing basketball player. But both teams have so many different players that you never know who's going to be the really good one. Caruso was unbelievable in game one. And, they got a lot of dudes that can play on both teams.
7: I'm glad you brought up, Alex. What did you think of his play tonight? And, you know, maybe outside of SGA, is he the most important player on the Thunder?
17: Wow. That's interesting. You know, he's kind of the heart and soul of the team. In game one, they looked scared to death in the beginning of that game. And I know that sounds ridiculous because they're the champions. But this Wembanyama kid, yeah, he had three blocks in game one, but how many shots did he affect? About 15? Right. The guy's amazing. Right. And what happened? Caruso came in and said, I'm not scared of him. And he started playing hard, and he made some threes. And then the next thing you know, the rest of the team got fired up. Now, again, they lost in double overtime, but Caruso's the heart and soul of this team, guys. And he's obviously the oldest player. And when they went and got him, they needed somebody like him. One of the greatest trades that no one's going to talk much about is Caruso for Giddey, because Giddey can't play defense and he can't shoot. And he didn't fit into this team. And Caruso was perfect for this team, guys.
0: Jim, one of the biggest things I took away from this game was the turnovers and the fact that San Antonio turned the ball over 21 times, OKC only 9. Is OKC at its best when it's turning them over and it's able to get out there and run like we saw tonight?
17: Yeah, I just got to tell you, just pencil in somewhere between 15 and 20 turnovers. That's what the Thunder do. It doesn't matter who it is. Mm-hmm. Every once in a while, you'll see a team have 11 turnovers or 7 turnovers. But most of the time, especially when a game gets hectic, you know how it is in the playoffs, guys. I mean, it just turns up. And this team with their hands, Wallace is unbelievable defensively. Caruso's unbelievably defensively. You know, Dort can really play defense, but he just can't do anything on offense, so he's hard to play. But I will say that this team can turn you over, and when they score on live ball turnovers, that's when they're definitely at their best.
0: Well, Jim, we'll close out with this. It's been fantastic. Do appreciate you. The series is knotted up at 1. It's headed to San Antonio. Obviously, we're looking at the injuries, but outside of the injuries, what do you think is going to be the biggest key for OKC as they go into Game 3?
17: Well, I would bet you any amount of money down in San Antonio they're not going to let Hartenstein beat the living crap out of Wembanyama. That would be my guess on the home floor. So let's see how that goes. I bow down to Hartenstein. I mean, he went from having no chance to play in the series. And by the way, that's just not me talking. The only time Hartenstein played in game one was when Cornett was on the floor. And I thought that was the right thing to do. But he showed tonight, hey, I can play when Wembanyama's on there. But if you watched him, fellas, he was holding his arm and, you know, locking up with him and everything. And if they're let him going to play like that, then he's going to be fine. I would bet that they don't let him do that down there in San Antonio. But, you know, we'll see. The injuries are so big. J-Dub is huge. I said at the beginning of this series, I did not think they could beat the Spurs if J-Dub was hurt. But Harper is, in my opinion, guys, the second best player on the team. I don't know about you guys, but I think he is going to be a superstar. And if he can't play, well, then it goes equal. And then if Fox gets back, I think we're looking at seven games, and it'll be hard for San Antonio to win on Oklahoma City's home floor.
0: Yeah, it's going to be fun, man. Again, this is the reason why we all wanted this series, and it has lived up to the hype so far. Knotted up at one after OKC gets a 122-113 victory in game number two. Jim, fantastic stuff, my man. Thanks so much for giving us a few minutes of your time. We definitely appreciate you here on game night.
17: Absolutely. By the way, fellas, I've made a prediction. Five of the next 6 years, these two teams will meet in the Western Conference Finals. So the only time they may not is if there's some bad injury. But I'm telling you, this is going to be big time for a long time.
0: Sign me up.
7: I believe it.
0: Yeah. Sign me up. I'm okay with that. Sign me up. Jim, great stuff, man. Thanks so much.
17: Thanks, fellas.
0: Absolutely. Great stuff right there. Jim Traber talking all things OKC, and the Thunder found a way to get it done. And now the series is knotted up at one. Game three coming up on Friday. And of course, you can hear it right here on ESPN Radio. Of course, we want you to be a part of the show. Let us know what your thoughts are on OKC, getting the dub, tying things up. You can always hit us up at 888-SAY-ESPN, 888-729-3776, or on social media at eGoldie80, at ESPN Radio, and at your boy Q254. Got a couple quick ones real quick from Jasper. He says, Stephon Castle is a great young player. That dunk on Hartenstein was ridiculous, but 20 turnovers in two games, most of them live ball, is unacceptable. I believe if he just slowed down like the Cavs didn't on Tuesday, he could cut down on the turnovers.
7: Yeah, it had to, you know, I got love for you, Jasper. I had to throw a little Cavs in there, huh? All right, it's all good, but you're right. You're right. Sometimes we call it speed balling, right? Where you're just trying to move too fast, or your brain's working faster than your body is. And I agree. I think the world of Castle, I do believe at times, maybe if he just slowed down a bit, some of the careless turnovers would be taken care of.
0: He also goes on to say, if OKC goes to win this series, Alex Caruso may very well be the MVP. He's been huge in the first two games of the series.
7: Most important player on OKC. Not the best, but the most important.
0: He has been so far through two. Yeah. Jasper, thanks so much for that feedback. We definitely appreciate you. And I love the fact that Jasper threw the Cavs in there, because coming up next, it's our real first chance to talk to one Emmett Golden about the Cavs meltdown. Oh, name that. Give that a nickname. We're going to do that coming up, and we'll look ahead to game number two of the Eastern Conference Finals. That's next here on Game Night on ESPN Radio on the all-new ESPN app.
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0: Let's go out to the loo. Let's talk to our guy, Michael. Michael, welcome to game night. What you got for us on the game?
30: But you need to call your buddy in and wake him up. Maybe 12, 15. Let him know that was called a Cavalier. He always wanted to shout about a Cavalier. 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
0: He's not wrong. He's not wrong. That was a fantastic call that we got on last night from the Lou here on game night on ESPN Radio on the ESPN app, SiriusXM Channel 80, and tune in. 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He's Emmett Golden. I'm Q Myers. Don't forget the NBA playoffs are on ESPN Radio. 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Well, we did you a solid, Emmett. We didn't call you last night. Now, there were some of us that thought about it, you know, and I was like, you know what? I'm going to let my man get it because I'll catch up with him tomorrow night. But, man, we got to send you to the front of the congregation. Man, you need to come and tell the whole church audience what in the hell happened to your Cleveland Cavaliers in that ultimate meltdown that we witnessed on Tuesday night.
7: So my partner in Cleveland, Dry Cherry, said it best. We talk that Cavalanche stuff all the time. Well, last night was a Cavalapse. It was a collapse of epic proportion. And man, you know, a lot has been made about James Harden, and look, he got abused last night. But Kenny Atkinson, what he did was malpractice, in my humble opinion.
0: Yep.
7: You're up 22 points. It's in the fourth quarter. What you need more than anything is stops, you know, and you see that James can't can't guard Jalen Brunson, which there's no shame in that. There are a lot of people in the NBA.
0: But he didn't even try to slow him down, man. He barely even moved his legs.
7: Hey, man, we're a little bit older. We know how it is. You know what I'm saying? It's two different age brackets that's going against each other. But even then, it is the coach's job to recognize that and change. Or, I don't know, Q, this might be a crazy, radical theory. Call a timeout. Yeah. Okay? He had four timeouts. He didn't call one until essentially the entire lead was blown. Then another thing that I thought was absolutely ridiculous, they call it use it or lose it timeouts, right? For people that don't know, it don't matter how many timeouts you have, once it hits 2 minutes of the game, you're only allowed two. He had three left with 3 minutes, and his team was obviously tired. You could tell. The Cavaliers, back-to-back seven-game series. They're playing against a Knicks team that little more rested, you know, had a little more time out or time off, and you would think to yourself, hey, let me call a timeout here, let the guys catch their breath, because I'm going to lose this timeout anyway. It doesn't stop there, Q. The last possession of the game, after a made bucket, you would think, was it 19 seconds left, I believe? You call a timeout. Mm-hmm. It's a tie game. All you need is a bucket. You don't need a three.
1: Right.
7: And you don't call a timeout. You don't set up a play. You don't try to get Donovan Mitchell involved, where Donovan, who was part of the big reason they were up 22, disappeared in the fourth quarter because they kept giving the ball to James Harden. It was coaching malpractice last night.
0: It really was. And one of the things that I took away, and Myron Metcalf, who was on the show last night with me, said as well, the Cavs kept going fast when they didn't have to.
7: Right.
0: Right. And so it allowed the Knicks to have plenty of time to keep coming back. And I didn't like the whole, you know, Hakeem Mitchell approach. I didn't like that either. I understand why they did it. I didn't like it. I think it backfired on them.
7: So here's the thing. They only did it in the first half. And it worked out. They were up 14 and they got Mitchell off the floor. So think about that. He said to himself, went up early in the first half, I don't want the Knicks to get any momentum. So let's go to the hack of Mitchell, right? Let's keep the garden quiet. And then as soon as in the second half they start getting some momentum, he almost threw logs on the fire. Right. He almost made it go even further. And it drove me crazy to see that. You don't have, like, it is your job to protect your players. All right, the guys got you there. Guys play well. Did James Harden play well? No, he didn't. Right. He didn't play well at all. But even with him playing poorly, you still got contributions from enough people that you should have won that game. And it just comes all the way down to having it right there in front of you. And the other point it kind of triggered, that's another thing I thought they did, went up 22, is they started bleeding the clock. You saw James Harden dribble, dribble, dribble, dribble, dribble, dribble, dribble, and then he'd pass it to somebody with 4 seconds left on the shot clock. And then once that started, then you're right. Then they started to panic. Right. Then they were like, uh-oh, we're only up seven now. We have to hit some imaginary five-point shot. Those don't exist. Now, I am hoping that all the players just throw that film in the trash, because it's over and you don't want to let last night's game beat you tomorrow.
0: Right.
7: Right? You don't want that to happen. The coaching staff, y'all should study that film. You should study it, because you cannot make those mistakes again.
0: So and I'm glad you said that. It's a great segue into tomorrow night's game, game number two. What do they do? What are the adjustments that they make? How do they keep that momentum going? Or are they mentally crushed by this? Because that was a big blow for a team that hasn't had a lot of success on the road this postseason. I know they won a couple, obviously, against Detroit that were big-time games to advance to this round. But for a team that hasn't had a ton of success on the road, that was one where they could have had Uncle Mo on their side, and now they don't.
7: It's going to sound crazy, but recreate what you did in game one. They gave the Knicks problems.
0: How much of that, though, was the Knicks being super rusty because they had been off for what felt like 3 weeks?
7: I think some of it was that.
0: I think a lot of it was that, to be honest, brother. That was a bad performance, especially early on by the Knicks. They looked like they hadn't been on the hoop court playing against anyone but me and you.
7: I mean, we'll see, but they were playing against a team that has played 14 games in the playoffs, you know, as many as they could. And many of those guys, they don't go deep into the bench. So, yeah, they were playing a team that was, it just came off of game seven.
0: So let me ask you this. Do you live in the world of you rather have the rust or you rather have the rest, or you rather live in the world of being in a rhythm?
7: I like to be in a rhythm.
0: Me too.
7: Yeah, I like to be in a rhythm. Me too. And I thought the Cavaliers, you know, you could tell they were, I don't think either team was sharp to start the game.
0: Right.
7: You know, because the Cavs scored 16 points in the first
0: quarter. Yeah, it was a rock fight. It was a rock fight for sure.
7: It was ugly. But then you could tell the Cavaliers shook it off, and they kind of found their zone. They got to move the ball. You know, and as long as they move the ball, they don't fall in love with the three, and they attack, they'll be okay. Like, I get it. You see that collapse, and you go, oh, this team is trash, and they're never going to do it. This is the Cavaliers' experience. We said that in the first round, when they lost games they shouldn't have lost, they still end up winning the series. We said it in the second round, they lost games they shouldn't have lost, they end up winning the series. Now, I do think this is the best team that they have faced.
0: Facts, absolutely.
7: Without question.
0: Yep.
7: But the Knicks are not, the Knicks aren't Oklahoma City. You know?
0: No, they're not. They're not. But I've said this before. I felt like the Knicks were the most talented team on paper. They have been closer to

0: last night they could until they had that epic meltdown, and a lot had to go wrong for that to happen.
1: Real quick, who's going to be the most important player for the Cavaliers tomorrow and why?
0: Donovan Mitchell. Donovan Mitchell, because he disappeared in the fourth quarter, and I don't think it was like his fault at all, but I think Donovan got to do it.
1: He's Emmett Golden. I'm Q Myers. Sports Center All Night is coming up next here on ESPN Radio, the all-new ESPN app, SiriusXM Channel 80.
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2: 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The Thunder look to even a series against the Spurs in Game 2.
11: Here comes Oklahoma City running. Caruso leaving it for SGA, who drives it through the cylinder on the slam.
2: Western Conference final action begins on the ice between the Golden Knights and Avalanche.
12: Knights come in. Here's Marner working through the slot. Puck came off the stick. In front, they score!
2: Hanging up the cleats after 2026.
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15: The first pitch from Vasquez. Ohtani swings and sends it high in the air to deep right center. Merrill back at the wall. It is gone!
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1: How could they top game one? 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Two games into the NBA's conference finals round, and we'd already seen three overtimes, two of them coming in the opener of the Western Conference final when the Spurs came out of the gate with a win in Oklahoma City. Thunder hosting game two Wednesday. And as for that encore, well, OKC had a goal of pulling even in the series.
2: Here's SGA finding Dort on the left angle. Back to the MVP. Gildas Alexander drives down low, squares, jumps to his left and hits on a 10-footer. Oklahoma City leads by 11, their biggest of game two.
1: Oklahoma City building a double-digit lead in the second quarter. 11 would be the lead at the half. Third quarter, a bit tighter.
2: Wemby's going to pull for three and hits another one. His second triple of the third quarter has tied the game at 66. This is a 15-2 run for San Antonio after Luke Dort made an early bucket. Wemby has it on top against Jay Will. Off the bounce, drives, gets high in the air, using the glass, miss, but grabs it with a right hand and flushes it. All in one motion, Wemby with the putback slam.
1: Mark Estesher calling in here on ESPN Radio. Spurs making that comeback in the third quarter. Fourth quarter, Thunder looking at their MVP.
2: A.J. Mitchell finds SGA. 24 points for the MVP. Drive puts it high over Wemby. Puts it in. The floater over the 7'5 Frenchman.
3: Hartenstein has the body on Wemby, so Wemby can't come up the lane to meet SGA.
2: Looks for SGA. Finds him on the bounce. SGA drives inside the arc. Pulls back. Jumper. Good for SGA. 30 points in game two as the Thunder lead by 7. 120-113, Thunder, 40 seconds to go.
3: They ISO'd him on the left side, and he made him pay.
1: Up 7 there, Thunder winning by 9, 122-113. They split the first two in Oklahoma City. Thunder winning for a 9th straight time following a loss in the postseason. They are 8-1 in game twos under Mark Daigneault. Shai Gilgeous-Alexander, 30 points, 9 assists in the win.
4: Honestly speaking, I think we just did a better job of attacking them. In the first game, I still feel like we got like really good looks. They just didn't go down. But we got a little bit more comfortable with their type of defense. Obviously, it's very unique, different from literally every other defense in the league, so it takes some getting used to. But we're still going to have to keep getting better throughout this series if we want a chance to win the series. Really good team, really good defensive team, really good. They check all the boxes, so we're going to have to continue to get better. Tonight wasn't good enough to win the series, and we know that. So we'll take the W, but we got to keep getting better. They're a good team. They're going to challenge you, and they've challenged people all year, and that's why they're a good team. And it's no different. It's vice versa. Like, we're going to challenge them. They're going to want to win. They're going to have to get better, and that's what's going to come down to. So that's what we got to focus on. We did that tonight. We got better offensively, defensively from game one to game two. We got to keep doing that for game three.
1: Thunder improving to 9-1 this postseason. 9th. Defending champ to win at least 8 of their first 9, to win at least 9 of their first 10 playoff games. 6 of the previous 8 went on to win the title. You heard the game right here on ESPN Radio. Mark Castasher, PJ Carlissimo had the call for us, of course. Back to Oklahoma City. Mark?
2: Jay, thank you very much. The Oklahoma City Thunder have evened these Western Conference Finals at a game apiece. Shai Gilgeous-Alexander, who'd been frustrated in game 1, gets for 30 points tonight. Isaiah Hartenstein, PJ, had a huge fourth quarter defending Victor Wembanyama, coming up with offensive rebounds, defensive rebounds, and this series is headed to San Antonio even.
3: Yeah, San Antonio had put themselves in position to get back in the game, but they would get stops on the initial shot of a possession, but then OKC would outwork them and come up with an offensive rebound or a loose ball. That was the difference in the fourth quarter. That and a pair of threes, despite everything that had happened. San Antonio twice was in one possession, and they missed two good threes. Devin Vassell, who was on fire in the second half, you really can't fault him. It was the first shot he missed in the second half. Julian Champagne had a tough night, 1-for-7 from the three-point line, and that was close to the difference for these teams. The fourth quarter, you just saw they outworked them. Too many loose balls, too many bounces on the floor, and Shai Gilgeous-Alexander was not going to let them lose tonight. Every time it got close, he came up with the big shot. San Antonio just didn't have enough answers. big concern for both teams, injuries. We got a lot of injured players. Who's going to be able? That injury report tomorrow and Friday is going to be very, very telling.
5: Jalen Williams went out first quarter. A.J. Mitchell looks like he did something to himself in the fourth quarter. But the key is De'Aaron Fox missed the first two games of the series, ankle. Dylan Harper, apparent right leg. And that's huge. The guard play of San Antonio is huge against SGA. And they could be potentially down two. We'll find out in the next couple days.
3: And Steph Castle can't keep doing what he's doing. Doesn't matter that he scores 25 points if he turns the ball over nine times. I'm not saying he's not playing well. He's working on defense. He's got to play SGA among other players. But nine turnovers tonight, 11 on Monday, that's just not going to get it done.
5: Depth is a key, and you got to give a ton of credit to the Oklahoma City bench. 57 points off that bench tonight. Three in double figures. Alex Caruso, 17. Four in double figures. McCain, Wallace had 12. Mitchell had 10. And the Oklahoma City Thunder have even the best of seven Western Conference Finals at a game apiece. Thunder 122. The San Antonio Spurs 113. For PJ Carlesimo, I'm Mark Kestisher. Right here on your home for the NBA, ESPN Radio, and the ESPN app. Let's go back to our pal, Jay Reynolds, in the studio.
1: All right, Mark, you mentioned the Thunder bench outscoring the Spurs. Thunder with 57 points. San Antonio 25 off the bench. Bench outscoring the Spurs, tying their most bench points in a playoff game since the team moved to Oklahoma City in 2008. Spurs snapping a three-game win streak in the playoffs. Of course, making a deep run in the postseason. Certainly going to take it out of you, San Antonio coach Mitch Johnson.
6: Yeah, it feels like that's always at this time of the season in every sport, right? You have to get to the end to give yourself a chance. And I think, again, that's why we have to continue to trust our depth, and guys have to step up and when their name's called, answer the bell and be able to give us some quality minutes. And then as you do get tired and the physicality heightens and the intensity is ever so present, you got to execute. And so there's something there where there's a mental, a physical, and an emotional challenge, I guess you could say, and you have to be able to do that in the micro every possession and then in the macro in terms of the totality of how you have a disposition and work a game for 48 minutes.
1: Victor Wembanyama, 21 points, 17 rebounds, 4 blocks in the game 2 loss. Series even at 1, game 3 Friday in San Antonio. Tonight, again, right here on ESPN Radio, game 2 of the Eastern Conference Finals. Knicks hosting the Cavs after that memorable game 1, and just how memorable it is for you depends on your perspective. If you happen to be a fan of one of the teams, Knicks rallying from down 22 in the fourth quarter and win by 11 in overtime. ESPN analyst Danny Green.
7: It was tough to watch, tough to see. I think there's a number of parties, and mainly it starts, I think, the bulk of it is probably the coaching staff, about 60% of it. But James Harden is one of them, Donovan Mitchell as well. But there was a streak there that was going on. I was waiting for them to call timeout. It just didn't happen. You know, there was a 22-1 run by the Knicks, and they didn't get a timeout till it was a 5-point game. You're up 22. You wait till it gets close to 5 to call a timeout. And then the adjustments defensively, they didn't make the right adjustments. James wasn't one of the better defenders. I disagree with Kenny there. And I was giving James some grace earlier today on the show saying, you know, he played decent defense. But to start, no, it wasn't really that good of defense. This was too easy. And they conceded the switch time and time again and let Jalen Brunson just slow cook them the whole fourth quarter. So that was on the coaching. And then, of course, those two guys that are the leaders of the team with James Harden and Donovan Mitchell.
1: And the Knicks rally for the game one win over the Cavs. Our Vanessa Richardson, part of our NBA on ESPN Radio broadcast, catching up with Cleveland center ahead of game two.
8: Here with Evan Mobley. Evan, what was kind of the message in the locker room after the game?
9: We got to get the next one. That's always is the message. Anytime you go into the playoffs, you got to move on to the next. So,
8: still a lot of series left. How do you mentally turn the page?
9: We've done this before. Just focus on what we can control and lock it on the next game.
8: You were fantastic and made a big impact defensively, which is, of course, nothing new for you. What did you learn that you can take into tomorrow?
9: Just keep doing the same things I've been doing all playoffs, honestly. I just protect the paint and help my teammate.
8: One positive, you had a really balanced scoring sheet. A lot of guys made an impact when you look at that box score. How can that collective effort help you get a game to win?
9: We're playing good basketball the whole game, last game, besides the first. So we just do that again and just maintain that lead and finish strong.
8: Thanks, Evan.
9: Appreciate it.
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10: Passing to Malinsky, shooting, blocked out high, goes right to Hutton out of the box, gloves it to himself, opens up, closing, he shoots, blocker save, rebound, they score! Brett Howden on the rebound on the shot by Ben Hutton, a jailbreak goal for the Knights, 3-0.
1: Vegas, a 3-0 lead on the road in game one. Avs rally, a couple of third period goals to pull within 3-2. But Vegas puts it away with an empty netter.
10: But this one is headed to the books. Hats off, Stewart, in game one. Vegas 4, Colorado 2. The Knights use a 3-0 lead on their path to victory. Coughlin, Dorothea, Howden, and Nick Dowd to make it a 4-2 final. The Knights take a 1-0 series lead in the Western Conference final.
1: Fox Sports 98.9, 4-2 in game one. Vegas winning it on the road. They've won 8 of the last 9 series openers. They led 3-0, and they win it 4-2. They're 5-2 on the road this postseason, and they take game one in Denver. Forward Mitch Marner with our Emily Kaplan. Brett Howden, his 9th goal of the postseason, entered the postseason with 9 goals in 43 playoff games, now has 9 goals this postseason. Avs shut out through 2 periods before scoring in the third. 91 straight playoff games with a goal, 4th longest streak all time. Cale Makar did not play. 2nd missed playoff game of his career. Upper body injury. ESPN analyst PK Subban.
11: Okay, so what does Colorado do now that Cale Makar's out? And I said, pray. Because he's that impactful of a player. Like, he really is. It's a big void. Like, you could see Taves didn't look himself out there today. Brent Burns is getting extended, and you can't point the finger at him because of where he's at in his career. So you're asking players to eat up those minutes that Cale Makar plays, and you just can't. You can't perform at that level when you're talking about a player that's a generational talent, which he is.
1: Game two, Friday night in Denver. It's 8 o'clock Eastern on ESPN. Right now, SportsCenter all night.
12: Aaron Rodgers says he is done after this year.
13: I think you're going to get whatever Aaron Rodgers has left.
14: And I don't believe he's going to be backtracking on that. I think that's it.
1: Steelers quarterback Aaron Rodgers saying on Wednesday that this 2026 season will indeed be his last. The 4-time MVP signing that 1-year contract worth upwards of $25 million with the Steelers, which reunites him with Coach Mike McCarthy, who was his coach for 13 seasons with the Packers.
15: I mean, I love Mike. Mike and I spent a lot of time together. A lot of great highs over the years. A lot of respect for him. And it's pretty amazing. Guys coached at 3 iconic franchises now with Green Bay and Dallas. It was surreal, honestly, sitting in the meeting, the first 8 o'clock meeting on Monday. Took me back to being a 22-year-old kid, sitting in Green Bay, listening to Mike's first meeting in 2006. So, it's fun. I mean, it's like a pinch me moments, you know, been happening the last few days. Getting to sit next to James Campen in the meetings is fun. Jari Evans was a teammate of mine. You know, he's on the staff now, Hall of Famer, should be Hall of Famer. So that's pretty cool too. So a lot of connections.
1: Rodgers adding he thought his career in Pittsburgh was over after former Steelers coach Mike Tomlin resigned after the team's wild card playoff loss to Houston in January. Rodgers, now 42 years old, calling this now a full circle moment to be able to play for Mike McCarthy once again. ESPN analyst Booger McFarland.
16: Good for Aaron Rodgers. He's a 4-time MVP. He's going to be a first ballot Hall of Famer, and everybody's going to salute and applaud his career. I thought he should have retired last year, but the fact that he's announcing it before the season, I think gives everybody around the league, including defensive coordinators, one more opportunity, not only to laud him, but to try to beat him. I think the fact that he's coming back with Mike McCarthy, a guy who he's very familiar with, I think he's going to get the best out of Aaron Rodgers. And let's just hope, for every Pittsburgh Steeler fan out there, this is not a swan song we can go around and pass out rocking chairs after games and all that stuff. Let's hope that you can get the best version of Aaron Rodgers, because he's truly one of the all-time greats in our game.
1: McCarthy and Rodgers spoke weekly, sometimes multiple times within a week, as Aaron Rodgers worked through his decision-making process before signing that one-year deal to return to the Steelers. Returning to the mound, but even making a contribution prior to that. That's next. SportsCenter All Night continues. It's ESPN Radio.
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28: Tilapia. So I got a cousin who told me it's not a real fish. And to be honest with you, I didn't hear of tilapia until the 2000s. I had him over one time and we were doing a fish fry. And he was like, do not buy that tilapia. It's a bottom feeder and it's not a real fish. Genetically engineered. I'm like, really? I go to him for all construction and stuff like that. Mm-hmm. So I am guilty of the following. If you are like great at one area.
29: Yeah.
28: I will superimpose that.
29: That you know about everything.
30: It's the best thing ever. 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
28: Right. Oh, he makes some mean-ass fried fish, though.
29: He said my transmission's about to blow, so I'm
28: going to need some power steering fluid.
30: Right. Telling you right now, my mechanic told me to stay away from tilapia. I'm staying away from tilapia now.
29: When you're looking for good fish conversation, you come to the next level. Nobody doing it like us.
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1: 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Well, what do you know? Would you look at that?

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1: Here goes Heidemann, spins in the paint, lofts it up. No, rebound Edwards with 9 seconds. Connecticut does not have a timeout. Leisure Walk pushes up. In stride, Burke. And lays it in. Plus the foul. Connecticut leads.
0: NBC Sports Boston Sun, an 80-78 win over the Storm. Connecticut's first win of the season. They snapped a five-game losing streak. Storm falling to 1-4 to start the season, tying the worst five-game start in franchise history. Wings and Sky were in a 10-point game.
2: 8 on the shot clock now for Beckers. 4 seconds. Beckers gets downhill, lays it high off the window. Dallas does exactly what they want to do right there. Take up time off the clock and score late in the clock.
0: That's what they do. USA Network with the call. Wings a 10-point win, 99-89. Jessica Shepherd with 18 points, 10 rebounds, career high 12 assists. Second career triple-double. It's the first triple-double in the WNBA this season. Paige Becker, 24 points on 11 of 19 shooting, extending her streak of games scoring at least 15-10. Longest active in the WNBA. AZ Fudd, dozen points, tying her career high, back-to-back game scoring in double figures. Fever and fire in the other game of the night.
2: Fox trying to slow down Mitchell. And look at Timpson soaring in for the offensive rebounds. The ball movement for the Fever leads to three more for Mitchell. That's a great example of it from Sarah Williams.
3: I think you have to get the best out of what you can for your players, right? And Leah Boston continues to go to work.
0: USA Network Fever, a 90-73 win over the Fire. Aaliyah Boston, 24 points, 8 of 11 from the floor, hit 2 of her 4 three-pointers, 24 points, 8 rebounds after missing the last game with a lower leg injury. Fever, a 90-point game. They've scored 85 or more in 5 consecutive games to start the season. Sports Center all night, ESPN Radio to baseball. Dodgers with Shohei Ohtani as the starting pitcher. And also in the lineup. So he was the first one in the batter's box in the top of the first in San Diego.
4: It's the first pitch from Vasquez. Ohtani swings and sends it high in the air to deep right center. Merrill back at the wall. It is gone! Shohei Ohtani mauls the first pitch from Randy Vasquez.
0: Certainly helping himself right out of the gate. And as for the mound,
4: ninth pitch coming from Ohtani DeLoriano. It's strike three, and everybody knew it. The sinker from Ohtani. They get his fourth K of the game.
0: AM 570 LA Sports. Ohtani's second career leadoff homer in a game that he started as pitcher, first in the regular season. He allowed 3 hits in 5 innings, shortest outing of the season. Lowered his ERA to .73, second lowest by a Dodgers pitcher through 8 starts of a season since earned runs became official in 1912. Oh, by the way, Dodgers shut out the Padres 4-0. Padres are shut out for the 4th time this season, 3rd time this month. Shut out 10 times by the Dodgers over the last 5 seasons. No other team has shut them out more than 5 times over that span. Speaking of shutouts, Pirates and Cardinals.
5: Going for somebody that doesn't, you know, usually fit that profile. Here's a line drive toward the right field corner. Short wall out there, and it's gone. Right down the line. Spencer Horwitz homers off McGreevy again, and the Pirates open with a 1-0 lead. Swanson, the right-hander of the Cardinals, sets and delivers. Swinging a ball line to left. That's down for a base hit. Sliding Fermin to cut it off from the wall. Running on the pitch, Gonzalez. He's around third, and he'll come in to score the offline throw. And they're going to say that he missed third base. And he did not. 2 runs are in on Reynolds' double. 7-0 Pirates in St. Louis.
0: Pirates adding insurance in that 8th inning with a 2-run double from Brian Reynolds. No relation. 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The Fan. Pirates a 7-0 shutout of the Cardinals. The win snaps a 4-game losing streak. Pittsburgh's 6th shutout this season. Tied for the 2nd most in baseball. Cardinals are shut out for the 3rd time this season. 2nd time in the last 3 games. Brewers also with a shutout on Wednesday.
6: Cabrera brings home the pitch, and Hamilton rips one into center, down for a base hit. Around third, and headed for a home. Freeland, now the ball gets past PCA. Ortiz still running. to score. Hamilton around third. He's on his way home. Here's the throw. Hamilton at first slide. He's safe. Three runs on one swing from David Hamilton.
0: 620 WTMJ. Brewers a 5-0 shutout of the Cubs, who are shut for the sixth time this season. Brewers get their first series sweep of three or more at Wrigley since 2021. Braves, meanwhile, continue to win.
7: Looking for a base hit right here. And Austin hits a deep drive to center. Ruiz back to the wall. He just manhandled this thing. It's a three-run homer by Austin Riley to straightaway center field. And it's now a 3-1 Braves lead in the top of the second.
0: 680 The Fan. Braves a 9-1 win over the Marlins. Atlanta's 34th win in 50 games. Tied for their third best 50-game start since 1900. Eighth 9-run game this season as the Braves beat the Marlins 9-1. All evened up in Oklahoma City with an interesting move by the Thunder. That's next at ESPN Radio.
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1: Sports Center all night, taking you to 6 o'clock Eastern time. Evan, Canty, Michelle, unsportsmanlike each weekday morning, 6 to 10 Eastern, here on ESPN Radio. Aaron Rodgers says this season will be his last in the NFL. Golden Knights striking first. They surprised the Avs on their ice in Denver, taking the first one on the road. Thunder able to pull even in the series with the Spurs. They take game two at home.
2: Wallace gets it to Shea Gilgeous-Alexander. The two-time MVP bounces back with a 30-point game, and the Thunder bounce back. The Western Conference Finals are even at a game apiece. Oklahoma City beat San Antonio 122-113.
1: Mark Kestisher calling it right here on ESPN Radio. Thunder get the win, even the series at one after dropping the first one in double overtime to San Antonio. Shea Gilgeous-Alexander, a 30-point game as the Thunder improved to 9-1 this postseason. Alex Caruso, 17 points in his 25 minutes. He spoke with our George Sedano.
3: AC, epic game. In game one, you guys fall short. In this one, you come out victorious. What was the difference?
4: Yeah, I think we executed a little better throughout the 48 minutes of the game. Game one, we had too many like lulls for a couple of minutes at a time, or we didn't play how we needed to. We still had that tonight, but we were quicker to get the ship righted.
3: Now, last season, on en route to winning a championship, you guys were down before in multiple series. How do you pull from those experiences on this journey?
4: I mean, we've been in the same situations, obviously a different team, you know, so some of that's a little different, but just having a Warriors mentality, you know, you got to go out and win the game in front of you, and we did that tonight.
3: Jalen Williams, unfortunately, out for the second half. You guys had nearly half your points coming off the bench when he went down. A lot of those points came up for you guys, and we were able to be productive in those scenarios. What does it say about this group, how they've been able to overcome those type of injuries?
4: Yeah, I mean, that's our strength as a team, you know, is the depth we have and the amount of guys that know how to play the game in the right way. And I think we did that. You know, we got big minutes from guys like Kaysen, Jared, Jay Will. Like, a lot of guys came in and were productive.
3: Isaiah Hartenstein in that fourth quarter was incredible. 8 rebounds, okay, in that fourth quarter. What do you tell me about the big men tonight battling Wemby in that particular battle down low?
4: Yeah, you just got to take pride. You know, you're only good as your last game. That's the NBA saying. So we just wanted to make sure he came out and played with the right effort.
3: And then lastly, you're going the road now. So what is the mindset? What does the next day or so or 48 hours look like?
4: Rest, recover, watch film, see where we can get better.
3: Alex, congratulations. Thank you.
4: Yeah, thanks. Appreciate it.
1: Thunder going to 8-1 in game twos under Mark Daigneault after they bounced back after the game one loss earlier on ESPN Radio. Jim Traber from WWLS, the sports animal in Oklahoma City.
5: The number one problem in game one for the Thunder is they played like a bunch of sissies. I mean, they didn't do anything, man. Nobody got physical at all. And Wembanyama did whatever he wanted to do. I mean, Wembanyama got his first foul in the middle of the fourth quarter. So, I mean, if they're not going to play physical, they have no chance. And today they did. Now, listen. They let Hartenstein beat you-know-what out of Wembanyama. I mean, there's no doubt about it. He's holding him and pulling on him and everything like that. But if they're going to let you do it, then you go ahead and do it.
1: Jalen Williams, 4 points in 7 minutes, left the game in the first quarter, didn't return.
5: Jalen has got to be done. I mean, this is the third time he's hurt a hamstring. You never know. The most amazing thing about a hamstring is that you never, ever know when it's right until you go full speed, and then suddenly you're going full speed and it pulls again. So I just cannot believe, as great as this young kid is, I don't think you can take chances. I don't think you play him. I mean, I know everybody would want him to play, but I just don't think you can play him anymore.
1: Teams are banged up. Jalen Williams, early exit, leaving in the first, received treatment on that hamstring near the Oklahoma City bench, but the team announced just after halftime, he would not return due to left hamstring tightness. Meanwhile, Spurs rookie guard Dylan Harper injuring his right hamstring in game two. He leaves in the third quarter. Bigger loss to their respective teams. Here's our Stephen A. Smith.
6: It's really tough to call because I walked into this series believing that J-Dub had to be available for Oklahoma City in order for them to win this series. But Harper, look at the way he played in game one, 24-11-7, if I remember correctly. And then to be the kind of player that he is, again, you see the other guys coming off the bench and producing for San Antonio, and you know they've got some bodies. But does that compare to Wallace and McCain and Mitchell and these guys coming off the bench for Oklahoma City in the absence of Jalen Williams. I think that gives Oklahoma City a slight edge in this series against San Antonio. I think Harper's a bigger loss, and that would facilitate Oklahoma City being able to steal one of these games, games three or four.
1: Talking about coming off the bench and contributing, Isaiah Hartenstein, 10 points, 13 rebounds in the win for the Thunder. ESPN insider Brian Windhorst.
7: The move to put Isaiah Hartenstein, I mean, Isaiah Hartenstein only played 12 minutes in the first game, and there was a case to be made that he might not play almost at all because it was hard to play the two bigs. They used mostly wings on him in the first game, and I spent the last 36 hours, Scott, making the case that that wasn't a bad strategy. Well, Mark Dagenault knows a little bit more than me, and so he went to playing straight bigs on him, and the difference was profound. Isaiah Hartenstein was in a full-out wrestling match with Victor the entire night. And so in game one, Victor gets 10 baskets in the paint and 13 free throws. Okay. Tonight, three baskets in the paint, two free throws. That's a massive difference. That's the effect of big on big, the effect of the malleability of the Thunder roster. And yeah, I mean, the guard play is going to be big, but if they can cut down Victor's just sheer ability to dominate in the paint, It balances the game out. Excellent adjustment by Dagenault. Excellent game. Arguably one of the best games Hartenstein's played in the Thunder uniform.
8: Hey, Gilgeous-Alexander, 12 of 24, had 30, 3 of 6 from 3. The numbers are one thing, but in terms of what you saw, what's notable?
7: Yeah, this is the best game he's had in several weeks. You know, I mean, the Lakers really sold out, tried to stop him. And there was definitely the Spurs game plan in game one. And especially when Jalen Williams went out, they just needed him to be himself. And that was what we got tonight. 50% shooting game. Over the last five games, Scott, he'd been in the low 40s. This is a guy that shot 55% in the regular season. Got back to the line, got back to his mid-range, was able to shake three of those double teams. Hunted getting to his spots. Back to that 30-point number. Grade A MVP performance tonight combined with the defense on Wembanyama. This is why this series is 1-1.
1: SGA, 30 points on 12 of 24 shooting. Missed all three threes. He gets 9 assists to go with those 30 points as the Thunder pull even in the series with the 122-113 win in Game 2 in Oklahoma City over the Spurs. Series now essentially a best of five. Sports Center all night, ESPN Radio.
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10: You open the floor up a little bit, just takes the right guys shooting basketball in the crowd that we have. Anything can happen. Anything can happen. You don't want to go better.
1: Game 3 of the Western Conference coming up Friday in San Antonio. Tonight, here on ESPN Radio, Game 2 of the Eastern Conference Finals. Knicks hosting Game 2 against the Cavs after quite a memorable Game 1 where we saw New York come from down 22 in the fourth quarter to win by 11 in overtime. To the guys at PTI.
11: Hi, Wilbon. What is your biggest takeaway from the Knicks comeback?
12: God, I got to come up with one. Tony, it's going to be strange given all that happened and didn't happen and what Cleveland did to choke the game away and the Knicks and Jalen Brunson being heroic. But you know you've been in Madison Square Garden far many more times than me and over a longer period than I have. But it's the world's most famous arena for a reason. It's the best basketball gym in the world. And it was funereal with 8 minutes to go in the game. People were trickling out. They're thinking, I gotta get some sleep. I got an early alarm in the morning to get to Wall Street or wherever they got to get. And it's deathly. There's nothing going on. But you know how it can turn in the garden. And all of a sudden, the Knicks start the 18-1 run, and it builds and it builds and it builds into the most frantic place in the world in the moment, live. And the Cavaliers can't do anything about it. The Cavaliers were paralyzed. And it was just that transition, right, from, okay, here we go again. And you know how the Knicks fans can get, because you've been one of them as a kid and all your young life. Time. They went from, oh, my God, here we go again, to this unbelievable victory. And it's all of that that I will take away from being there last night.
11: Cleveland is the road team. They're the lower seed in this. They have to win a game in Madison Square Garden to win the series. Yes. This was the game. This was the golden ticket that they were given, and they couldn't cash the ticket. Historically, in the last 30 years, teams that are behind in the playoffs by 22 points at some point, fourth quarter, maybe the beginning, not halfway in, could be the beginning. Their record is 1-594, and that's why Cleveland has to win that game. I'm not, you know, I'm not much on game ones because I usually think it's something that can be reversed because there's a lot of time. Yeah. Mike, yeah. I think, and I'd pick them to win this series. I think that was so devastating last night that I could honestly see there not being any time now. I could see the Knicks sweeping the series, couldn't you? I don't think it's going to happen, but I could not see that at all before last night, before halfway through the fourth quarter, and I can see that now.
12: Not even with 8 minutes left could you see a sweep because it was going to go the other way in game one. We're done.
1: And now heading to Thursday's game two, adjustments for Cleveland. Former NBA guard Darren Collison.
13: We all know James Harden's defensive liability, right? And he's as great as he is offensively. He does have some mishaps defensively, but that's just no excuse. Like at the end of the day, you know, if you know your teammate needs help, you just got to be a little bit more help on the strong side. Knowing that James Harden is on an island a little bit with Jalen Brunson, you probably got to send a double team and then make somebody else beat you other than Jalen Brunson, especially when he has it going. When he has it going, you want to send two to the ball and maybe let Mikal Bridges or Josh Hart or OG Anunoby beat you from the outside rather than, you know, Jalen Brunson just carving you up in the paint.
1: Darren Collison earlier on Unsportsmanlike here on ESPN Radio. Right now, Sports Center all night.
14: But this one is headed to the books. Hats off, Sirot in game one, Vegas 4, Colorado 2. The Knights use a 3-0 lead on their path to victory. Coughlin, Dorothea's counted, and Nick Dowd to make it a 4-2 final. The Knights take a 1-0 series lead in the Western Conference final.
1: Fox Sports 98.9, Vegas built a 3-0 lead. They win it 4-2 on the road in Denver over the Avs in game one. Golden Knights now 5-2 on the road this postseason. ESPN analyst PK Subban.
15: Everything from top to bottom as the team, starting with the coach John Tortorella setting the tone coming in 2 months ago with this team, and we're seeing it paying dividends. Their depth was there. We saw Dowd on the insurance goal to get it, but also the work by Colton Sissons and their third and fourth line on that goal that Dylan Coughlin scored to start off things today. So outside of it, it's a total team effort for Vegas. Top to bottom, this is Colorado's first loss at home during the playoffs, guys. No one's been able to beat them at home. And it was soundly from top to bottom. They weathered the storm at the start, but we didn't talk about Nathan MacKinnon until the end of the game. You know, Logan Connor was probably the most talked about player for us for Colorado. And I said it before the game during the first intermission that if we're talking about Logan O'Connor with the Colorado Avalanche and him being the most of a threat to the Vegas Golden Knights, that's exactly what Vegas wanted. This was a textbook road win from the Vegas Golden Knights and a hell of a way to start off the conference final. There's a long way to go, a lot of hockey left to be played, but this team's been playing great of late and they're still playing well right now.
1: Game two coming up Friday night in Denver, 8 o'clock on ESPN. Thursday, game one for the East. Hurricanes finally returning to the ice after nearly 2 weeks off. They'll host Montreal coming off seven-game series against both the Sabres and the Lightning before that. ESPN analyst Mark Messier.
16: Yeah, look, this is not a good scenario for a great scenario for Montreal playing back-to-back game sevens when basically Carolina swept through the first two rounds. I can only tell you that there's been a lot of talk about Carolina having 11 days off. I was in a scenario in the 80s where we had a long layoff, 10 or 11 days before we faced Philadelphia in the finals. And yeah, sure, you might not feel great the first game because it's sluggish. It's hard to practice the intensity that you play with. But ultimately, in the end, every day off is like months of rest and getting your body ready and rested. You think about 82 games during the regular season, you never have this kind of rest. So Carolina's coming into this series incredibly rested. This is going to be a tall task for Montreal to turn around quickly and get themselves engaged mentally into this next series there, because if they get behind, they got to come to the party on time. This series there will be a short one.
1: Game one coming up tonight. 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
17: Aaron Rodgers says he is done after this year.
18: I think you're going to get whatever Aaron Rodgers has left.
19: And I don't believe he's going to be backtracking on that. I think that's it.
1: Aaron Rodgers back for one more season. That'll be it. But he's spending his final season with the guy he spent 13 years with in Green Bay and Mike McCarthy. ESPN Steelers reporter Brooke Pryor.
20: both of them use the same word to describe being reunited, and that is surreal. Mike McCarthy said it was really special to walk out on the field for their first OTA practice alongside Aaron Rodgers on Monday. And Rodgers said he's been living in a series of pinch me moments, not only working with McCarthy, but also some of the assistants and teammates he was with in Green Bay, including offensive line coach James Campen, Jari Evans, who was one of his teammates in Green Bay, now a coach here. And he also said that it was kind of surreal to be sitting in the team meeting at 8 a.m. Monday morning. He said he felt like he was a 22-year-old back in Green Bay in 2006, and it's fitting because then 20 years later, Rodgers was actually a huge part of McCarthy being hired here in Pittsburgh when he suggested to GM Omar Khan early in the offseason, hey, you guys should take a look at Mike McCarthy, bring him in for an interview, see what happens. Rodgers said once that happened, then his interest was piqued because of that full circle aspect of this, and now they're just getting started for this last ride, and they're going to go out together.
1: Reunited with his future Hall of Fame quarterback. Meanwhile, there's another coach impressed with an incoming rookie. That's next. SportsCenter All Night continues. It's ESPN Radio.
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1: 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The Raiders drafted Fernando Mendoza with the expectation he would be their quarterback into the future. So far, so good, says Raiders coach Clint Kubiak.
3: Anything that you put in front of him, he's going to attack it, you know, so anything that's new.

0: he spends extra time on it. You can tell he fixes things from one day to the next. Very coachable. He's working his tail off. It's very important to him. Asks a lot of great questions. When he gets on the field, he's no BS. He's all ball.
1: Now, as for how things will play out for Las Vegas in terms of, let's say the depth chart, ESPN Raiders reporter Ryan McFadden.
2: Even though Fernando Mendoza was the first overall pick in this year's draft, the Raiders are making him earn his spot. During practice today, Kirk Cousins took the majority of the first team reps, while Mendoza played mostly with the rookies and the third team. Now, Kubiak said he does not have a specific timeline in terms of when he wants to name a starter. He's going to let that reveal itself during training camp. The expectation, however, is for Cousins to start the season as a starting quarterback due to Kubiak, general manager John Spytek, and even minority owner Tom Brady are big believers in letting a young quarterback sit and wait behind a veteran instead of starting him right away.
1: But so far, so good, says the Raiders. SportsCenter All Night, ESPN Radio. Back to baseball. Blue Jays and Yankees in a tight one, but they can thank ABS.
3: Bases loaded, nobody out, no score. Schlittler's set. He kicks and offers. And it's a check swing, low ball four. And that pitch was low.
4: I mean, why not challenge if you're Austin Wells? That's arguably the biggest pitch of the ball game. Schlittler's not very happy. Aaron Boone is going to come out and have a chat with his pitcher. I'm assuming he's taking him out, but what an at-bat from Andrés Giménez.
1: 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Blue Jays a 2-1 win over the Yankees. Treya Savage, 6 innings, 8 strikeouts, 3 runs allowed this season. A's in 10, beat the Angels 6-5. Nationals double up the Mets 8-4. Nationals returning to 500 for the second time since April 1st.
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1: Reds get their first series win on the road in a month, adding insurance in the top of the ninth. 700 WLW.
7: And now Stewart turns on one and lifts it high, deep, and gone into the second deck in left field here at Citizens Bank Park. A two-run shot for Sal Stewart. He got a cutter on the inside part of the plate, and he launched it out of here.
5: Number four.
1: Stanley Cup playoff action. Avs may have won the President's Trophy this season, but it's Vegas being first in the conference final in Denver. Fox Sports 98.9.
8: Knights come in. Here's Marner working through the slot. Puck came off the stick. In front, they score! Marner to Dorofeev, and the Knights take a 2-0 lead. It's a power play goal. Dorofeev's 10th of the postseason, and another assist for Mitch Marner.
5: Number three.
1: He gave up 3 hits in 5 innings, but also had 1 hit on 1 pitch. AM 570 LA Sports.
9: The first pitch from Vasquez. Ohtani swings and sends it high in the air to deep right center. Merrill back at the wall. It is gone! Shohei Ohtani mauls the first pitch from Randy Vasquez.
5: Number two.
1: In Kansas City, Boston rallies late, specifically in the top of the seventh when they grab the lead. WEEI.
10: The 3-1 to Jaron Duran, and he swings and hits a fly ball deep towards left field. Collins back at the track, at the wall, he leaps. It's gone! 2 straight nights of Jaron moments. Oppo and the Red Sox take a 4-3 lead in the seventh inning.
5: Number one.
1: NBA, the Thunder pulling even in the Western Conference Finals. The Spurs did make some noise in the loss.
11: For Wemby, makes the catch. Now he sends it outside. Castle on the drive, glides in and throws it down.
12: Hello.
11: What a jam with a right hand elevating.
12: You're going to see that one over Isaiah Hartenstein, who's an excellent shot blocker.
1: Couple of hard-fought games, and the series is 1-1. ESPN insider Brian Windhorst says he's exhausted.
13: The Thunder have their entire hands full trying to deal with Victor Wembanyama. They are working so incredibly hard to battle him at both ends, to counter him, to figure out a way around him, over him, behind him. They're holding him, they're shoving him, they're pushing him. And then the Spurs are dealing with guys falling down with injury. I mean, this is really truly going to be the heavyweight aspect of this is who's going to be standing at the end. This feels like 4 games have been packed into 2. And, you know, going so tonight, I would just say incredible strategic move by the Thunder to go with Isaiah Hartenstein as the primary defender on Victor Wembanyama.
1: And we'll see how the series plays out. They've split the first two in Oklahoma City.
13: Just say, incredible strategic move by the Thunder to go with Isaiah Hartenstein as the primary defender on Victor Wembanyama.

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0: Hefty slider bag. 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
4: Here comes Oklahoma City running. Caruso leaving it for SGA, who glides it through the cylinder on the slam.
3: Western Conference final action begins on the ice between the Golden Knights and Avalanche.
5: Knights come in. Here's Marner working through the slot. Puck came off the stick. In front, they score!
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8: The first pitch from Vasquez. Ohtani swings and sends it high in the air to deep right.
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9: 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Two games into the NBA's conference finals round. And we'd already seen three overtimes, two of them coming in the opener of the Western Conference Final when the Spurs came out of the gate with a win in Oklahoma City. Thunder hosting Game 2 Wednesday. And as for that encore,

0: James Harden is one of them, Donovan Mitchell as well. But there was a streak there that was going on. I was waiting for them to call a timeout. It just didn't happen. You know, there was a 22-1 run by the Knicks, and they didn't get a timeout till it was a 5-point game. You're up 22. You wait till it gets close to 5 to call a timeout. And then the adjustments defensively, they didn't make the right adjustments. James wasn't one of their better defenders. I disagree with Kenny there. And I was giving James some grace earlier today on the show, saying, you know, he played decent defense. But to start, no, it wasn't really that good of defense. This was too easy. And they conceded the switch time and time again and let Jalen Brunson just slow cook them the whole fourth quarter. So that was on the coach. And then, of course, those two guys that are the leaders of the team with James Harden and Donovan Mitchell.
1: And the Knicks rally for the game one win over the Cavs. Our Vanessa Richardson, part of our NBA on ESPN radio broadcast, catching up with Cleveland center ahead of game two.
2: Here with Evan Mobley. Evan, what was kind of the message in the locker room after the game?
3: We got to get the next one. That's always is the message. Anytime you go into the playoffs, you got to move on to the next. So,
2: still a lot of series left. How do you mentally turn the page?
3: We've done this before. Just focus on what we can control and lock it on the next game.
2: You were fantastic and made a big impact defensively, which is, of course, nothing new for you. What did you learn that you can take into tomorrow?
3: Just keep doing the same things I've been doing all playoffs, honestly. I just protect the paint and help my teammate.
2: One positive, you had a really balanced scoring sheet. A lot of guys made an impact when you look at that box score. How can that collective effort help you get a game to win?
3: We were playing good basketball the whole game, last game, besides the fourth. So we just do that again and just maintain that lead and finish strong.
2: Thanks, Evan.
3: Appreciate it.
1: Game two tonight at Madison Square Garden. 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Right now, SportsCenter all night, from the NBA postseason to the Stanley Cup playoffs, conference final round, Western Conference, Vegas, Colorado, in Denver.
4: Passing to Malinsky, shooting, blocked out high, goes right to Hutton out of the box, gloves it to himself, opens up, closing, he shoots, blocker save, rebound, they score! Brett Howden on the rebound on the shot by Ben Hutton, a jailbreak goal for the Knights, 3-0.
1: Vegas, a 3-0 lead on the road in game one. Avs rally, a couple of third period goals to pull within 3-2. But Vegas puts it away with an empty netter.
4: But this one is headed to the books. That's all she wrote in game one. Vegas 4, Colorado 2. The Knights use a 3-0 lead on their path to victory. Coughlin, Dorothea, Howden, and Nick Dowd to make it a 4-2 final. The Knights take a 1-0 series lead in the Western Conference final.
1: Fox Sports 98.9, 4-2 in game one. Vegas winning it on the road. They've won 8 of the last 9 series openers. They led 3-0, and they win it 4-2. They're 5-2 on the road this postseason, and they take game one in Denver. Brett Howden, his 9th goal of the postseason, entered the postseason with 9 goals in 43 playoff games, now has 9 goals this postseason. Avs shut out through 2 periods before scoring in the third. 91 straight playoff games with a goal, 4th longest streak. All time, Cale Makar did not play. Second missed playoff game of his career, upper body injury. ESPN analyst PK Subban.
5: Okay, so what does Colorado do now that Cale Makar's out? And I said, pray. Because he's that impactful of a player. Like, he really is. It's a big void. Like, you could see Taves didn't look himself out there today. Brent Burns is getting extended, and you can't point the finger at him because of where he's at in his career. So you're asking players to eat up those minutes that Cale Makar plays, and you just can't. You can't perform at that level when you're talking about a player that's a generational talent, which he is.
1: Game two, Friday night in Denver. It's 8 o'clock Eastern on ESPN. Right now, SportsCenter all night.
6: Aaron Rodgers says he is done after this year.
7: I think you're going to get whatever Aaron Rodgers has left.
8: And I don't believe he's going to be backtracking on that. I think that's it.
1: Steelers quarterback Aaron Rodgers saying on Wednesday that this 2026 season will indeed be his last. The 4-time MVP signing that 1-year contract worth upwards of $25 million with the Steelers, which reunites him with coach Mike McCarthy, who was his coach for 13 seasons with the Packers.
9: I mean, I love Mike. Mike and I spend a lot of time together. A lot of great highs over the years. a lot of respect.

0: back for him. And yeah, it's pretty amazing. Guys coached at three iconic franchises now with Green Bay and Dallas. Yeah, it was surreal, honestly, sitting in the meeting, the first 8 o'clock meeting on Monday. Took me back to being a 22-year-old kid sitting in Green Bay listening to Mike's first meeting in 2006. So it's fun. I mean, it's like a pinch me moments. You know, been happening the last few days. Getting to sit next to James Campen in the meetings is fun. Jahri Evans was a teammate of mine. You know, he's on the staff now. Was a Hall of Famer. Should be a Hall of Famer. So that's pretty cool too. So a lot of connections.
1: Rodgers adding he thought his career in Pittsburgh was over after former Steelers coach Mike Tomlin resigned after the team's wild card playoff loss to Houston in January. Rodgers, now 42 years old, calling this now a full circle moment to be able to play for Mike McCarthy once again. ESPN analyst Booger McFarland.
2: Good for Aaron Rodgers. He's a four-time MVP. He's going to be a first ballot Hall of Famer, and everybody's going to salute and applaud his career. I thought he should have retired last year, but the fact that he's announcing it before the season, I think, gives everybody around the league, including defensive coordinators, one more opportunity not only to laud him, but to try to beat him. I think the fact that he's coming back with Mike McCarthy, a guy who he's very familiar with, I think he's going to get the best out of Aaron Rodgers. And let's just hope for every Pittsburgh Steeler fan out there, this is not a swan song we can go around and pass out rocking chairs after games and all that stuff. Let's hope that you can get the best version of Aaron Rodgers, because he's truly one of the all-time greats in our game.
1: McCarthy and Rodgers spoke weekly, sometimes multiple times within a week, as Aaron Rodgers worked through his decision-making process before signing that one-year deal to return to the Steelers. Returning to the mound, but even making a contribution prior to that. That's next. Sports Center All Night continues. It's ESPN Radio.
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16: 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Tolani tracked to the wall. It's gone. A grand slam home run. The magic continues. The Indians win.
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1: 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Well, what do you know? Would you look at that? And it's actually one time you can look at the sun.
2: Here goes Heidemann, spins in the paint, lofts it up. No, rebound Edwards with 9 seconds. Connecticut does not have a timeout. Leisure Walker pushes up, in stride Burke, and lays it in, plus the foul. Connecticut leads.
1: NBC Sports Boston Sun, an 80-78 win over the Storm, Connecticut's first win of the season. They snap a five-game losing streak. Storm falling to 1-4 to start the season, tying the worst five-game start in franchise history. Wings and Sky were in a 10-point game.
3: 8 on the shot clock now for Beckers. 4 seconds. Beckers gets downhill, lays it high off the window. Dallas does exactly what they want to do right there. Take up time off the clock and score late in the clock.
1: That's what they do. USA Network with the call. Wings a 10-point win, 99-89. Jessica Shepherd with 18 points, 10 rebounds, career-high 12 assists. Second career triple-double. It's the first triple-double in the WNBA this season. Paige Becker, 24 points on 11 of 19 shooting, extending her streak of games scoring at least 15-10. Longest active in the WNBA. AZ Fudd, dozen points, tying her career high, back-to-back game scoring in double figures. Fever and fire in the other game of the night.
3: Fox trying to slow down Mitchell. And look at Timpson soaring in for the offensive rebounds. The ball movement from the Fever leads to three more for Mitchell. That's a great example of it from Sarah Williams.
4: Yeah, I think we have to get the best out of what you can for your players, right? And Leah Boston continues to go to work.
1: USA Network Fever, a 90-73 win over the Fire. Aaliyah Boston, 24 points, 8 of 11 from the floor, hit 2 over 4 three-pointers, 24 points, 8 rebounds after missing the last game with a lower leg injury. Fever, a 90-point game. They've scored 85 or more in 5 consecutive games to start the season. SportsCenter All Night, ESPN Radio to baseball. Dodgers with Shohei Ohtani as the starting pitcher. And also in the lineup. So he was the first one in the batter's box in the top of the first in San Diego.
5: It's the first pitch from Vasquez. Ohtani swings and sends it high in the air to deep right center. Merrill back at the wall. It is gone! Shohei Ohtani mauls the first pitch from Randy Vasquez.
1: Certainly helping himself right out of the gate. And as for the mound,
5: ninth pitch coming from Ohtani DeLoriano. It's strike three, and everybody knew it. A sinker from Ohtani. They get his fourth K of the game.
1: AM 570, LA Sports. Ohtani's second career leadoff homer in a game that he started as pitcher, first in the regular season. He allowed 3 hits in 5 innings, shortest outing of the season, lowered his ERA to .73, second lowest by a Dodgers pitcher through 8 starts of a season since earned runs became official in 1912. Oh, by the way, Dodgers shut out the Padres 4-0. Padres are shut out for the 4th time this season, 3rd time this month. Shut out 10 times by the Dodgers over the last 5 seasons. No other team has shut them out more than 5 times over that span. Speaking of shutouts, Pirates and Cardinals.
6: Going for somebody that doesn't, you know, usually fit that profile. Here's a line drive toward the right field corner. Short wall out there, and it's gone. Right down the line. Spencer Horwitz homers off McGreevy again. And the Pirates open with a 1-0 lead. Swanson, the right-hander of the Cardinals, sets and delivers. Swinging a ball line to left. That's down for a base hit. Sliding Fermin to cut it off from the wall. Running on the pitch, Gonzalez. He's around third, and he'll come in to score on the offline throw. And they're going to say that he missed third base. And he did not. 2 runs are in on Reynolds' double. 7-0 Pirates in St. Louis.
1: Pirates adding insurance in that 8th inning with a 2-run double from Brian Reynolds. No relation. 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The Fan. Pirates a 7-0 shutout of the Cardinals. The win snaps a 4-game losing streak. Pittsburgh's 6th shutout this season, tied for the 2nd most in baseball. Cardinals are shut out for the 3rd time this season, second time in the last three games. Brewers also with a shutout on Wednesday.
7: Cabrera brings home the pitch, and Hamilton rips one into center, down for a base hit. Around third, and headed for home is Freeland. Now the ball gets past PCA. Ortiz still running. He's going to score. Hamilton around third. He's on his way home. Here's the throw. Hamilton at first slide is safe. Three runs on one swing from David Hamilton.
1: 620 WTMJ, Brewers, a 5-0 shutout of the Cubs, who are shut out for the sixth time this season. Brewers get their first series sweep of three or more at Wrigley since 2021. Braves, meanwhile, continue to win.
8: Looking for a base hit right here. And Austin hits a deep drive to center. Ruiz back to the wall. He just manhandled this thing. It's a three-run homer by Austin Riley to straightaway center field. And it's now a 3-1 Braves lead in the top of the second.
1: 680 The Fan. Braves a 9-1 win over the Marlins. Atlanta's 34th win in 50 games. Tied for their third best 50-game start since 1900. Eighth 9-run game this season as the Braves beat the Marlins 9-1. All evened up in Oklahoma City with an interesting move by the Thunder. That's next at ESPN Radio.
0: All the dunks.
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9: 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Bang, he got it. And the Thunder have taken the lead.
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1: Aaron Rodgers says this season will be his last in the NFL. Golden Knights striking first. They surprised the Avs on their ice in Denver, taking the first one on the road. Thunder able to pull even in the series with the Spurs. They take game two at home.
2: Wallace gets it to Shea Gilgeous-Alexander, the two-time MVP, bounces back with a 30-point game, and the Thunder bounce back. The Western Conference Finals are even at a game apiece. Oklahoma City beats San Antonio 122-113.
1: Mark Kestershire calling it right here on ESPN Radio. Thunder get the win. Even the series at one after dropping the first one in double overtime to San Antonio. Shea Gilgeous-Alexander, a 30-point game as the Thunder improved to 9-1 this postseason. Alex Caruso, 17 points in his 25 minutes. He spoke with our George Sedano.
3: AC, epic game. In game one, you guys fall short. In this one, you come out victorious. What was the difference?
4: Yeah, I think we executed a little better throughout the 48 minutes of the game. Game one, we had too many like lulls for a couple of minutes at a time, or we didn't play how we needed to. We still had that tonight, but we were quicker to get the ship righted.
3: Now, last season, on en route to winning a championship, you guys were down before in multiple series. How do you pull from those experiences on this journey?
4: I mean, we've been in the same situations, obviously a different team, you know, so some of that's a little different, but just having a Warriors mentality. You know, you got to go out and win the game in front of you, and we did that tonight.
3: Jalen Williams, unfortunately, out for the second half. You guys had nearly half your points coming off the bench when he went down. A lot of those points came up for you guys, and we were able to be productive in those scenarios. What does it say about this group, how they've been able to overcome those type of injuries?
4: Yeah, I mean, that's our strength as a team, you know, is the depth we have and the amount of guys that know how to play the game the right way. And I think we did that. You know, we got big minutes from guys like Kaysen, Jared, Jay Will, like a lot of guys came in and were productive.
3: Isaiah Hartenstein in that fourth quarter was incredible. 8 rebounds, okay, in that fourth quarter. What do you tell me about the big men tonight battling Wemby in that particular battle down low?
4: Yeah, you just got to take pride. You know, you're only good as your last game. That's the NBA saying. So we just wanted to make sure he came out and played with the right effort.
3: And then lastly, you're going on the road now. So what is the mindset? What does the next day or so or 48 hours look like?
4: Rest, recover, watch film, see where we can get better.
3: Alex, congratulations. Thank you.
4: Yeah, thanks. Appreciate it.
1: Thunder going to 8-1 in game twos under Mark Daigneault after they bounced back after the game one loss earlier on ESPN Radio. Jim Traber from WWLS, the sports animal in Oklahoma City.
5: The number one problem in game one for the Thunder is they played like a bunch of sissies. I mean, they didn't do anything, man. Nobody got physical at all. And Wembanyama did whatever he wanted to do. I mean, Wembanyama got his first foul in the middle of the fourth quarter. So, I mean, if they're not going to play physical, they have no chance. And today they did. Now, listen, they let Hartenstein beat you-know-what out of Wembanyama. I mean, there's no doubt about it. He was holding him and pulling on him and everything like that. But if they're going to let you do it, then you go ahead and do it.
1: Jalen Williams, 4 points in 7 minutes, left the game in the first quarter, didn't return.
5: J-Dub has got to be done. I mean, this is the third time he's hurt a hamstring. You never know. The most amazing thing about a hamstring is that you never, ever know when it's right until you go full speed. And then suddenly you're going full speed and it pulls again. So I just cannot believe, as great as this young kid is, I don't think you can take chances. I don't think you can play him. I mean, I know everybody would want him to play, but I just don't think you can play him anymore.
1: Teams are banged up. Jalen Williams, early exit, leaving in the first, received treatment on that hamstring near the Oklahoma City bench, but the team announced just after halftime he would not return due to left hamstring tightness. Meanwhile, Spurs rookie guard Dylan Harper injuring his right hamstring in game two. He leaves in the third quarter. Bigger loss to their respective teams? Here's our Stephen A. Smith.
6: It's really tough to call because I walked into this series believing that J-Dub had to be available for Oklahoma City in order for them to win this series. But Harper, look at the way he played in game one, 24-11-7, if I remember correctly. And then to be the kind of player that he is, again, you see the other guys coming off the bench and producing for San Antonio, and you know they've got some bodies. But does that compare to Wallace and McCain and Mitchell and these guys coming off the bench for Oklahoma City in the absence of Jalen Williams? I think that gives Oklahoma City a slight edge in this series against San Antonio. I think Harper's a bigger loss, and that would facilitate Oklahoma City being able to steal one of these games, games three or four.
1: Talking about coming off the bench and contributing, Isaiah Hartenstein, 10 points, 13 rebounds in the win for the Thunder. ESPN insider Brian Windhorst.
7: The move to put Isaiah Hartenstein, I mean, Isaiah Hartenstein only played 12 minutes in the first game, and there was a case to be made that he might not play almost at all because it was hard to play the two bigs. They used mostly wings on him in the first game, and I spent the last 36 hours, Scott, making the case that that wasn't a bad strategy. Well, Mark Dagenault knows a little bit more than me, and so he went to playing straight bigs on him, and the difference was profound. Isaiah Hartenstein was in a full-out wrestling match with Victor the entire night. And so in game one, Victor gets 10 baskets in the paint and 13 free throws. Okay. Tonight, 3 baskets in the paint, 2 free throws. That's a massive difference. That's the effect of big on big, the effect of the malleability of the Thunder roster. And yeah, I mean, the guard play is going to be big, but if they can cut down Victor's just sheer ability to dominate in the paint, It balances the game out. Excellent adjustment by Dagenault. Excellent game. Arguably one of the best games Hartenstein's played in the Thunder uniform.
8: Shai Gilgeous-Alexander, 12 of 24, had 30, 3 of 6 from 3. The numbers are one thing, but in terms of what you saw, what's notable?
7: Yeah, this is the best game he's had in several weeks. You know, I mean, the Lakers really sold out, tried to stop him. There was definitely the Spurs game plan in game one. And especially when Jalen Williams went out, they just needed him to be himself. And that was what we got tonight. 50% shooting game. Over the last 5 games, Scott, he'd been in the low 40s. This is a guy who shot 55% in the regular season. Got back to the line, got back to his mid-range, was able to shake 3 of those double teams. Hunted getting to his spots. Back to that 30-point number. Grade A MVP performance tonight combined with the defense on Wembanyama. This is why this series is 1-1.
1: SGA, 30 points on 12 of 24 shooting. Missed all 3 threes. He gets 9 assists to go with those 30 points as the Thunder pull even in the series with the 122-113 win in Game 2 in Oklahoma City over the Spurs. Series now essentially a best of 5. Sports Center all night, ESPN Radio.
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10: You open the floor up a little bit, just takes the right guys shooting basketball in the crowd that we have. Anything can happen. Anything can happen. You don't want to give up ever.
1: Game 3 of the Western Conference coming up Friday in San Antonio. Tonight, here on ESPN Radio, Game 2 of the Eastern Conference Finals. Knicks hosting Game 2 against the Cavs after quite a memorable Game 1 where we saw New York come from down 22 in the fourth quarter to win by 11 in overtime. To the guys at PTI.
11: Hi, Wilbon. What is your biggest takeaway from the Knicks comeback?
12: God, I got to come up with one. Tony, it's going to be strange given all that happened and didn't happen and what Cleveland did to choke the game away and the Knicks and Jalen Brunson being heroic. But you know you've been in Madison Square Garden far many more times than me and over a longer period than I have. But it's the world's most famous arena for a reason. It's the best basketball gym in the world. And it was funereal with 8 minutes to go in the game. People were trickling out. They're thinking, I gotta get some sleep. I got an early alarm in the morning to get to Wall Street or wherever they got to get. And it's deathly. There's nothing going on. But you know how it can turn in the garden. And all of a sudden, the Knicks start the 18-1 run, and it builds and it builds and it builds into the most frantic place in the world in the moment, live. And the Cavaliers can't do anything about it. The Cavaliers were paralyzed. And it was just that transition, right, from, okay, here we go again. And you know how the Knicks fans can get, because you've been one of them as a kid and all your young life. Time. They went from, oh my God, here we go again, to this unbelievable victory. And it's all of that that I will take away from being there last night.
11: Cleveland is the road team. They're the lower seed in this. They have to win a game in Madison Square Garden to win the series. Yes. This was the game. This was the golden ticket that they were given, and they couldn't cash the ticket. Historically, in the last 30 years, teams that are behind in the playoffs by 22 points at some point in the fourth quarter, maybe the beginning, not halfway in, could be the beginning. Their record is 1-594, and that's why Cleveland has to win that game. I'm not, you know, I'm not much on game ones because I usually think it's something that can be reversed because there's a lot of time. Yeah. Mike, yeah. I think, and I'd pick Cleveland to win this series. I think that was so devastating last night that I could honestly see there not being any time now. I could see the Knicks sweeping the series, couldn't you? I don't think it's going to happen, but I could not see that at all before last night, before halfway through the fourth quarter, and I can see that now.
12: Not even with 8 minutes left could you see a sweep because it was going to go the other way in game one. We're done.
1: And now heading to Thursday's game two, adjustments for Cleveland. Former NBA guard Darren Collison.
13: We all know James Harden's defensive liability, right? And he's as great as he is offensively. He does have some mishaps defensively, but that's just no excuse. Like at the end of the day, you know, if you know your teammate needs help, you just got to be a little bit more help on the strong side. Knowing that James Harden is on an island a little bit with Jalen Brunson, you probably got to send a double team and then make somebody else beat you other than Jalen Brunson, especially when he has it going. When he has it going, you want to send two to the ball and maybe let Mikal Bridges or Josh Hart or OG Anunoby beat you from the outside rather than, you know, Jalen Brunson just carving up in the paint.
1: Darren Collison earlier on Unsportsmanlike here on ESPN Radio. Right now, SportsCenter all night.
14: But this one is headed to the books. Hats off syrup in game one. Vegas 4, Colorado 2. The Knights use a 3-0 lead on their path to victory. Coughlin, Dorothea, Howden, and Nick Dowd to make it a 4-2 final. The Knights take a 1-0 series lead in the Western Conference final.
1: Fox Sports 98.9. Vegas built a 3-0 lead. They win it 4-2 on the road in Denver over the Avs in game one. Golden Knights now 5-2 on the road this postseason. ESPN analyst PK Subban.
15: Everything from top to bottom as the team, starting with the coach John Tortorella setting the tone coming in 2 months ago with this team, and we're seeing it's paying dividends. Their depth was there. We saw Dowd on the insurance goal to get it, but also the work by Colton Sissons and their third and fourth line on that goal that Dylan Coughlin scored to start off things today. So outside of it, it's a total team effort for Vegas, top to bottom. This is Colorado's first loss at home during the playoffs, guys. No one's been able to beat them at home. And it was soundly from top to bottom. They weathered the storm at the start, but we didn't talk about Nathan MacKinnon until the end of the game. Logan O'Connor was probably the most talked about player for us for Colorado, and I said it before the game during the first intermission that if we're talking about Logan O'Connor with the Colorado Avalanche and him being the most of a threat to the Vegas Golden Knights, that's exactly what Vegas wanted. This was a textbook road win from the Vegas Golden Knights and a hell of a way to start off the conference final. There's a long way to go, a lot of hockey left to be played, but this team's been playing great of late, and they're still playing well right now.
1: Game two coming up Friday night in Denver, 8:00 on ESPN. Thursday, game one for the East. Hurricanes finally returning to the ice after nearly 2 weeks off. They'll host Montreal coming off 7-game series against both the Sabres and the Lightning before that. ESPN analyst Mark Messier.
16: Yeah, look, this is not a good scenario for a great scenario for Montreal playing back-to-back game sevens when basically Carolina swept through the first two rounds. I can only tell you that there's been a lot of talk about Carolina having 11 days off. Well, I was in a scenario in the 80s where we had a long layoff, 10 or 11 days before we faced Philadelphia in the finals. And yeah, sure, you might not feel great the first game because it's sluggish. It's hard to practice the intensity that you play with. But ultimately, in the end, every day off is like months of rest and getting your body ready and rested. You think about 82 games during a regular season, you never have this kind of rest. So Carolina's coming into this series incredibly rested. This is going to be a tall task for Montreal to turn around quickly and get themselves engaged mentally into this next series there, because if they get behind, they got to come to the party on time. This series there will be a short one.
1: Game one coming up tonight. 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
17: Aaron Rodgers says he is done after this year.
18: I think you're going to get whatever Aaron Rodgers has left.
19: And I don't believe he's going to be backtracking on that. I think that's it.
1: Aaron Rodgers back for one more season. That'll be it. But he's spending his final season with the guy he spent 13 years with in Green Bay, and Mike McCarthy. ESPN Steelers reporter Brooke Pryor.
20: both of them use the same word to describe being reunited, and that is surreal. Mike McCarthy said it was really special to walk out on the field for their first OTA practice alongside Aaron Rodgers on Monday. And Rodgers said he's been living in a series of pinch me moments, not only working with McCarthy, but also some of the assistants and teammates he was with in Green Bay, including offensive line coach James Campen, Jari Evans, who was one of his teammates in Green Bay, now a coach here. And he also said that it was kind of surreal to be sitting in the team meeting at 8 a.m. Monday morning. He said he felt like he was a 22-year-old back in Green Bay in 2006. And it's fitting because then 20 years later, Rodgers was actually a huge part of McCarthy being hired here in Pittsburgh when he suggested to GM Omar Khan early in the offseason, hey, you guys should take a look at Mike McCarthy, bring him in for an interview, see what happens. Rodgers said once that happened, then his interest was piqued because of that full circle aspect of this. And now they're just getting started for this last ride and they're going to go out together.
1: Reunited with his future Hall of Fame quarterback. Meanwhile, there's another coach impressed with an incoming rookie. That's next. SportsCenter All Night continues. It's ESPN Radio.
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1: 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The Raiders drafted Fernando Mendoza with the expectation he would be their quarterback into the future. So far, so good, says Raiders coach Clint Kubiak.
2: Anything that you put in front of him, he's going to attack it, you know. So anything that's new, he spends extra time on it. You can tell he fixes things from one day to the next. Very coachable. He's working his tail off. It's very important to him. Asks a lot of great questions. When he gets on the field, he's no BS. He's all ball.
1: Now, as for how things will play out for Las Vegas in terms of, let's say the depth chart, ESPN Raiders reporter Ryan McFadden.
3: Even though Fernando Mendoza was the first overall pick in this year's draft, the Raiders are making him earn his spot. During practice today, Kirk Cousins took the majority of the first team reps, while Mendoza played mostly with the rookies and the third team. Now, Kubiak said he does not have a specific timeline in terms of when he wants to name a starter. He's going to let that reveal itself during training camp. The expectation, however, is for Cousins to start the season as a starting quarterback due to Kubiak, general manager John Spytek, and even minority owner Tom Brady are big believers in letting a young quarterback sit and wait behind a veteran instead of starting him right away.
1: But so far, so good, says the Raiders. SportsCenter All Night, ESPN Radio. Back to baseball. Blue Jays and Yankees in a tight one, but they can thank ABS.
4: Bases loaded, nobody out, no score. Schlittler's set. He kicks and offers. And it's a check swing, low ball four. And that pitch was low.
5: I mean, why not challenge if you're Austin Wells? That's arguably the biggest pitch of the ball game. Schlittler's not very happy. Aaron Boone is going to come out and have a chat with his pitcher. I'm assuming he's taking him out, but what an at-bat from Andrés Giménez.
1: Sportsnet 590 The Fan. Blue Jays a 2-1 win over the Yankees. Trea Savage, 6 innings, 8 strikeouts, 3 runs allowed this season. A's in 10, beat the Angels 6-5. Nationals double up the Mets 8-4. Nationals returning to 500 for the second time since April 1st.
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0: Number 5.
1: Reds get their first series win on the road in a month, adding insurance in the top of the ninth. 700 WLW.
7: And now Stewart turns on one and lifts it high, deep, and gone into the second deck in left field here at Citizens Bank Park. A two-run shot for Sal Stewart. He got a cutter on the inside part of the plate, and he launched it out of here.
0: Number 4.
1: Stanley Cup playoff action. Avs may have won the President's Trophy this season, but it's Vegas striking first in the conference final in Denver. Fox Sports 98.9.
8: Knights come in. Here's Marner working through the slot. Puck came off the stick. In front, they score! Marner to Dorofeev, and the Knights take a 2-0 lead. It's a power play goal. Dorofeev's 10th of the postseason, and another assist for Mitch Marner.
0: Number 3.
1: He gave up 3 hits in 5 innings, but also had 1 hit on 1 pitch. AM 570 LA Sports.
9: The first pitch from Vasquez. Ohtani swings and sends it high in the air to deep right center. Merrill back at the wall. It is gone! Shohei Ohtani mauls the first pitch from Randy Vasquez.
0: Number 2.
1: In Kansas City, Boston rallies late, specifically in the top of the seventh when they grabbed the lead. WEEI.
10: The 3-1 to Jaron Duran, and he swings and hits a fly ball deep towards left field. Collins back at the track, at the wall, he leaps. It's gone! Two straight nights of Jaron moments. Oppo and the Red Sox take a 4-3 lead in the seventh inning.
0: Number 1.
1: NBA, the Thunder pulling even in the Western Conference Finals. The Spurs did make some noise in the loss.
11: For Wemby makes the catch. Now he sends it outside. Castle on the drive. Glides in and throws it down.
12: Hello.
11: What a jam with a right hand elevating.
12: You're going to see that one over Isaiah Hartenstein, who's an excellent shot blocker.
13: Couple of hard-fought games, and the series is 1-1. ESPN insider Brian Windhorst says he's exhausted.
14: The Thunder have their entire hands full trying to deal with Victor Wembanyama. They are working so incredibly hard to battle him at both ends, to counter him, to figure out a way around him, over him, behind him. They're holding him, they're shoving him, they're pushing him. And then the Spurs are dealing with guys falling down with injury. I mean, this is really truly going to be the heavyweight aspect of this is who's going to be standing at the end. This feels like four games have been packed into two. And, you know, going so tonight, I would just say, incredible strategic move by the Thunder to go with Isaiah Hartenstein as the primary defender on Victor Wembanyama.
13: And we'll see how the series plays out. They've split the first two in Oklahoma City. They'll head to San Antonio for game three. That one's coming up on Friday, whereas the Eastern Conference at Madison Square Garden plays game two tonight. SportsCenter All Night continues at ESPN Radio.
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0: welcome to the Hoop Collective podcast. We talk about the NBA, which we're doing on Wednesday morning. Joining me from across the street at Madison Square Garden, where the New York Knicks came back from 22 points down in the fourth quarter to win in overtime over the Cleveland Cavs, take a 1-0 lead in the Eastern Conference Finals this evening, is Tim Bontemps.
1: Hello, everybody. When the Cavs were up by 22 in the fourth quarter, Danny Green, who I was watching the game with, turned to me and Dominique Collins, one of our producers, and said, "It's time for me to go home. This game is over." We shook our hands and he left.
0: Good analysis. Joining us from Oklahoma City, where he's covering the Western Conference Finals, which are currently being led by the San Antonio Spurs, in case you hadn't heard, is Ben McMahon.
2: Howdy, partners. There's stuff going on the home front as well, but just hanging out in Bricktown.
0: The home front, you mean the Dallas Mavericks, I assume, and we'll be speaking about that a little later. Okay, so here in New York City, the streets are still alive following their overtime winning game one. And I will just say that the Cavs were playing for three-plus quarters, one of their best games of the year, that I think was characterized by great floor game from Donovan Mitchell for what looked like the second straight game. Terrific ball movement, drive and kick, moving bodies in the basketball, playing with confidence, playing with poise, the way they played in Detroit when they won game seven on Sunday. And the Knicks looked very much like a rusty team that was playing a little flat and playing against a team that was in better rhythm. And then with 20, then up by 22 with about 9 minutes left to go in regulation, everything changed. And I will just say that, I got the following text from my wife, from my son. Now my son Dane, had two doubles and pitched three innings in a baseball victory. He's 8 years old, but, it wasn't the most proud I was of him tonight. I was more proud of what he sent me here, at the beginning of overtime.
3: Dad, the Knicks were down by like 28 and now it's an OT. I guess what you said is true. There's always time.
0: See, if Bontemps would listen to me like my son,
2: seriously,
0: he would learn so much about the NBA. One of my mantras, which is that there's always time. There's always time for Karl Towns to become a point center. There's always time for Jaden McDaniels. There's always time for Luke Kennard to go one way or the other.
1: I just enjoyed the great Danner just giving you some stick with the Cavs going down in flames.
0: He was being mildly condescending there.
1: Mildly?
2: That runs the family.
1: Oh, man.
0: So I have to say that Jalen Brunson obviously was absolutely the definition of captain clutch. He had 15 points in the fourth quarter. He was able to really deliver some excellent execution. Some of the shots he made were hard. Some of them were easy, but he got the Knicks over the hump. They collectively played pretty good defense down the stretch. I don't want to take anything away from the Knicks, who had a real high energy quality performance. Obviously the Garden loved every second of it. It completely energized them, and puts them in a really good position in this series, when I expect them to play a cleaner game, you know, starting going forward. But Bontemps, I have to say that the Cavs had what I could only refer to as collective cognitive freeze for the last 45 minutes they were out on the court. Absolutely, completely stopped. And I have to assume that fatigue played a role with them playing their eighth game in 15 days or whatever. I cannot believe how the Cavs completely stopped making any sort of coherent decisions on the sideline, in the game, collectively. A wretched, wretched result for the Cavs and their hopes of pulling some sort of upset in this series.
1: Yeah, I mean, it was literally incomprehensible watching the game, all the awful decisions they were making as a group. And to me, this starts with Kenny Atkinson. I mean, the Cavs had two use or lose a timeouts, which means when you get to the 3 minute mark of the fourth quarter, everybody goes down to two timeouts. They had four timeouts left in the fourth quarter. As you just said, they're coming off playing a best of seven series that went the distance. And by the way, it was their second consecutive best of seven series that went the distance. They played every other day, essentially, for a month. And they're coming down the fourth quarter of the game. Jalen Brunson gets hot. The crowd is going. Kenny Atkinson never calls a single timeout. Not only does he not call the use it or lose it timeouts, he doesn't call a timeout all the way until the end of regulation at all, at any point. Meanwhile, Jalen Brunson starts making shots. Yes, the Knicks start to get back in the game. Yes. He then sends as aggressive a double team as I've ever seen anybody do at Jalen Brunson every single possession, which Jalen Brunson then just very casually tossed the ball, usually OG Anunoby at the top of the key, who either had a wide open lane for a dunk or another pass for a wide open three. And they just kept giving up one wide open shot after another, and they didn't change anything. It was unbelievable to watch them just completely melt down. And Donovan Mitchell had 29 points when he hit a three with 8:13 to go in the fourth quarter. It was 0 for 5 the rest of the game, had one turnover, was pretty much invisible. James Harden's defense was reprehensible, and even by James Harden's standards. I mean, it was a collective meltdown, but I really just was flabbergasted by what Kenny Atkinson was doing. I couldn't believe he didn't call timeout at any point. Like, it was crazy to me.
2: And his explanation was he likes to hold on to his timeouts.
1: You literally lose two of them.
0: His post-game. Well, okay.
1: It's just crazy.
2: Invest in your 401k.
1: You're literally just call timeout with 4 minutes to go in the fourth quarter. Just let your team get a break. I couldn't believe it. It was crazy.
0: First off, let me just say that Sam Merrill, you know, and it was relevant this week, the double bang that Mike Breen made famous with the Steph Curry shot 10 years ago in Oklahoma City. Tonight, there actually was a half bang. When Sam Merrill took the shot near the end of regulation,
1: I thought it was in.
0: Breen, I'm pretty sure, said bet. He like actually got the first half syllable out. He was prepared to bang it. And then the ball rimmed out.
2: Honestly, that should have counted for at least 2.5 points. It was in.
1: I don't know how it didn't go in.
2: Rattled around the bottom of the net and out.
0: But for basketball karma, that ball shouldn't have gone in.
2: Well, Kenny Atkinson said they got unlucky.
0: Kenny Atkinson said they got unlucky and that he was proud of the way his team played. I guess he can be proud of the way they played for three quarters. But so basically, you know, taking a step back, Mike Brown, Knicks coach, desperate, down 20, you know, with less than 10 minutes to go, put out basically an all-shooting lineup. Mitchell Robinson had been playing earlier in the game. The Cavs were purposely fouling him. I think they put him on the line 4 times. He went 2 of 8. And you know, he had a good stretch in the first half, but he was being ineffective. And so he went to, Josh Hart, the Cavs were totally helping off of.
2: Josh Hart was -23 in this game.
0: Yeah. He took, you know, Jared Allen was guarding him and he was helping off of him. So Mike Brown made a sort of a, I mean, you know, I don't want.
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1: This is what I'm talking about when I basically said, you know, cognitive function ceased. Because there was the timeouts, it's a good point. But I would have accepted any sort of adjustment. Brunson made, I want to say, 5 or 6 baskets. He finally called timeout. And in the timeout, they made an adjustment and they decided to double team, as you mentioned. And Kenny was asked after the game, right? Bontemps, he was like, you know, how come he didn't adjust? He's like, well, we did adjust, but they only adjusted after the lead had gone from 20 down to like 6. And then offensively, and this is what happens when you have a collapse, it's never one thing. It's always multiple things. And so the Cavs missed some free throws. They had some possessions that were lost due to free throws. And they also stopped driving the ball. Well, everything that they did for the first 3 quarters, they started, Mitchell and Harden started foul hunting. And the referees

0: didn't give it to them because they didn't deserve it at that point. And so it was their offense arresting, basically, in addition to the fact that they were just being plucked apart on defense. There was no attempts, there was no, you know, active attempts to stem the tide. This is absolutely going to go down as a game that the Cavs lost, I think. Maybe the Knicks fans wouldn't agree with that, but.
1: Oh, of course. Like, listen, Brunson going for 38 and Brunson catching fire in the fourth quarter, Landry Shamet coming in and giving him a spark. Like, okay, that's awesome. And Knicks fans will remember that. They can celebrate that. This is a collapse by the Cavaliers of epic proportions and the kind that just can kind of, like, how do you bounce back from this? How do you get that taste out of your mouth? You were up 22 with 8 minutes left. How do you lose that game?
0: Yeah, it would have been better off if they got beat by 20 and the game was over in the fourth quarter and they just said, well, we didn't have any energy from,
1: sure,
0: you know, it would have been a much better situation because then you're like, well, we can play better in game two.
2: I mean, it's crazy all the way around. I mean, you are right. They called the one timeout with 3:30 to go. But I mean, it was just crazy to watch them just implode.
1: Well, and this was another Harden dud. And Harden, he'll have 2 or 3 good games a series, and then there will be duds. This was another more turnover than bucket performance. I think that's up to like 32 of them in his playoff career. And then they just hunted him. Brunson was 7 of 11 when Harden was the primary defender on him. And it was just like, bring him into the switch, boom, attack him.
2: And the Knicks spent almost none of the game doing that either. It was like, I mean, Mike Brown is sort of out to lunch for a lot of the game. Like they didn't really go at Harden for most of it.
0: The Knicks game plan wasn't super effective. The Knicks were double teaming Harden and Mitchell, and the Cavs were really smartly passing and then just really moving the ball. And again, you know, once you double team, you make the pass, it's 4-on-3, and the Cavs were attacking that 4-on-3, like going downhill and attacking it. They played a very smart, effective game for 3 quarters and then just played a very, very brain dead game from then on. And honestly, like in the fourth quarter, when the game went to overtime, like the Cavs had no chance in that spot. The other thing I'll say is
2: that Sam Merrill shot didn't go in and I thought it was in. It looked great. And obviously it rimmed out. I was like, there's no way the Cavs are winning this overtime. Not with this place going insane and with the streak they were on. I mean, 44, I don't know if we ever said it was 44-11 to end the game. 44-11 in 13 minutes.
0: It took a couple of really clutch shots for them to get the 11.
2: It was 39-8. I mean, it was just crazy.
0: Landry Shamet and Jalen Brunson are not good defenders, okay? And Jalen Brunson had 5 fouls for at least 8 or 9 minutes of game time. And the Cavs, as far as I remember, maybe I can be shown video that proves this wrong. I don't think the Cavs ever went after him.
2: They also were getting the ball over at like 16 or 17 every possession. They were getting into stuff late. I mean, they had a shot clock violation, I think, to start overtime in their first possession. I mean, they were just a mess. I mean, just a complete and total mess.
0: So let's talk about where the Cavs go from here, Bontemps. The Knicks, I think, very possibly could have played their worst game already and are up 1-0. You know my rule about never overreacting to game one. I wouldn't have overreacted had the Cavs closed this out and even won by 22. Cause I didn't think the Knicks, you know, played very, smoothly or savvily. I thought OG Anunoby coming back from the hamstring definitely looked rusty and not 100%. And this was, you know, he was playing the best basketball of his career when he had that injury against the Sixers. I thought, you know, the Knicks couldn't make a 3 for, you know, 2+ quarters. So you have to assume, you know, like, I don't know what grade you would assign the Knicks in this game, but it was through 3 quarters, it was a D- or D+, whatever.
2: I mean, it was probably an F. I mean, they couldn't hit a shot. They were down 20. I mean, it wasn't very competitive. And, look, I think for as much as we've banged on the Cavs for the way they ended this game, and they deserve it, obviously, with the way the game ended, I do think if you can pull back to 10,000 feet and get away from the fact that they just gave away this game on the road, which you don't want to do in a playoff series, coming into the series, talking to people with the Cavs for the game, I think they were excited to get away from the Rock'em Sock'em Robot series that they got out of in each of the first 2 rounds, where they're playing Toronto, which was going to mix it up and be super physical. And then, obviously Detroit was going to mix it up and be super physical, right? And the Knicks, like, yes, they have Mitchell Robinson. They, you know, they've got Josh Hart and OG Anunoby. They've got some physical players, but the Knicks don't play like that. Like, they're going to get out and run, and they're an offensive team. They're going to play that way. They're going to play at a faster pace. Like, it all sort of leans into the stuff the Cavs want to do. And I thought the Cavs, like you said, for 40 minutes, the Cavs played great. Like, the Knicks came out and got a little bit of a hot start early. Mitchell Robinson made some plays early. They got an early lead, but then the Knicks couldn't hit a shot, and the Cavs just methodically walked them down, and third quarter was great. Like, it looked like they're going on their way to an awesome win that was going to really set things up going forward. So I think if you're the Cavs, I do agree to some extent with Kenny Atkinson being happy with the way his team played for how they looked in the first 40 minutes of the game. Now, I probably wouldn't have said I was super proud of how they played when you gave up 44-11 to end it. But I do think if you're the Cavs, you can come back on Thursday and feel confident that you can get a win here in New York, and that you have the ability to win games in this series and win this series. Like, they look like a team that came in the season as co-favorites with the Knicks, but it's just very hard to give away a game like this in a series and still win it. As we talked about with Detroit giving away, you know, game five last round at home. And if the Cavs do lose this series, they're going to think back on it like I'm sure they still think about game two against the Pacers last year.
1: I typically do not believe in momentum from game to game in a playoff series. This might be an exception. That was just such a horrific collapse. How do you wash that stench off you and play again in 48 hours and be mentally ready to play again in 48 hours? You know, and especially, like, this is a team. They finally, like, Donovan finally got over the hump of never been in, you know, haven't made it to a conference finals. But, like, you know, Donovan's got playoff demons. Harden has, like, I mean, he needs Ghostbusters with all the playoff demons that he has. Like, and it I don't know, man. That one's going to linger, I think.
0: Yeah, you know, in talking to the Cavs folks before the game, there was a real collective, you know, they felt a great relief. There was, you know, getting to the conference finals, getting through that series. I felt they did not feel pressure. They felt good about what they had accomplished. And they played like that. They played completely free. I mean, right from the start, they looked completely at ease. And you could see, you know, that they had this confidence about them that they had built up from getting those two road wins in Detroit. And I was like, wow, I mean, like, this is really something that, you know, could carry over. I mean, that's what was going on. And so you go from that to utter abject being gutted. And so, you know,
1: like an all time meltdown.
0: Yeah. There's a whole bunch of stats out there about, or like, you know, some 3-800, like, seriously, like 3-800.
1: What, 1-594 when a team had a 22-point lead with 8 minutes left, I think, is a stat that our folks
2: have. Yeah, the only stat that matters is 44-11. Like, that is a hard one to stomach if you're a Cavs fan, if you're a member of the Cavs. And like you said, Brian, the Cavs came into this game with absolutely no pressure because, I mean, you're in New York. McMahon, you follow what's going on. Everybody here for the last week and a half has been throwing a party about going to the finals and, like, talking about the ways the Knicks can beat the Thunder or the Spurs in the finals. Like, it's just, this is like, they're going to beat the Cavs. It's going to be great. This is no problem. Everything is awesome. And the Cavs came in. They escaped from this Detroit series. They're the underdogs in this series. They've, like you said, Big Ben, James Harden has had all these, you know, losses in the second round in recent years. He gets through. Donovan Mitchell, Evan Mobley, these guys break through. Kenny Atkinson gets to the conference. Like, for all these guys, like, man, it's a big accomplishment to get to the conference finals. They're the underdogs in the series. They can play free and easy. And that's how it looked. Like, for,
1: well, but even then, though, they were down double figures in the second quarter. And then they just dominated
2: the next 20 minutes.
1: Two quarters of basketball, had the game completely in control, and somehow, some way, just let Jalen Brunson say, hey, James Harden, come here. your guy's screening, I'm going to torch you. And then they couldn't, like, from there, it just completely unraveled on them.
2: Completely.
1: Mike Brown just said in the post-game press conference, it's no secret, we were attacking hard. And guess what? Our game plan is going to be in game two and three and four. And we'll see if there's any more.
0: They just was looking. They targeted Harden 9 times in the fourth quarter with, you know, forcing him into the one-on-one isolation with Brunson. And they scored 17 possessions or 17 points in those 9 possessions.
1: Yeah, I can't do that math, but it's almost 2.
0: Yeah.
2: What was the stat? Stat Williams sent me a stat about Harden Brunson. What is it here? In the fourth quarter overtime, which James Harden is his primary defender, Jalen Brunson was 7 for 8. It's pretty good.
1: Probably get you beat.
0: What happened on the miss?
1: How you blow a lead.
2: I don't know.
0: I don't remember.
2: By the way, the
0: miss.
2: One play James Harden made was he hit that shot with about 30 seconds to go to put him up 2. And Brunson just came back down with the ball, went right around him and scored off the glass. Like, I mean, he might as well not have been there.
0: Well, and then Kenny said after the game that Harden was one of their better defenders, which...
2: I mean, that's just not.
0: I understand.
1: Like, he wasn't. There was no Paul. You know,
2: I understand. I understand not wanting to go out there and roast somebody, but like, come on, man. Like,
0: he's already roasted, buddy.
2: You can't. Do that.
1: Yeah, Brunson took care of the roasting.
2: Yeah, that's what I mean. Okay. Like, come on, just say we got to be better in game two. Like, come on. Like,
1: we got to figure out ways to help them. Say something.
2: Sure, whatever. Something. Say something.
1: Something. Something else.
2: Something that's not bad.
1: Don't tell us something.
2: We just know it's not true. Exactly. Come on, that's crazy.
0: Yeah, I mean, man. Yeah, there's a bunch of numbers. I keep seeing different versions, but it's hundreds and hundreds of situations like this where there hadn't been a loss, and I'm talking like
2: it's just crazy. I mean, it was one of the wilder swings because this place was dead. I mean, the garden was, even in the second quarter, like, there was no energy. Again, I think everybody was just expecting a party, and the Cavs showed up and played well and got up, and, like, the Knicks were 2 for 19 from 3 in the first half. At one point, they were 4 for 23 from 3. They couldn't hit a shot from the perimeter. Everybody in the guard was like, oh, yeah, well, the Knicks are going to lose. This stinks. And just completely flipped around.
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10: May 15th, 1981, a date most Cleveland Indians fans need no introduction to. 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
11: Len Barker getting a sign from Ron Hesse. Wind up, here it comes. Fly ball center field. Manning coming on, he's there. He catches it. Len Barker has pitched the no-hitter. A perfect game for Len Barker.
10: That highlight courtesy of 3WE. Barker tosses the only perfect game of Cleveland Indians history and the last no-hitter. He never got a three-ball count in that game and struck out 11. The Indians got a 3-0 victory over the Blue Jays. It was the 10th perfect game in Major League history and one of the most attended games in Cleveland history. Even though 7,290 people are being truthful about their attendance of Len Barker's perfect game.
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1: I'm pleased to move on from that showing by the Cavs to discussing what you witnessed firsthand on Monday night, McMahon, and that was the incredible performance of Victor Wembanyama, including the shot heard round the world with his 32-footer there in the first overtime. And, you know, one of the reasons I think Wembanyama took that shot was because there was about 29 seconds left on the clock when he took it, which ensured that it would create a 2-for-1, which I think is one of the reasons why he took it. So that even if he missed it, the Spurs would have had a chance to defend and have another chance. And that to me sort of personifies Victor Wembanyama, that he would, number one, have the guts to take that shot. Number two, have the arrogance to believe he would make it. Number three, have the ability to make the shot. And number four, do it in a way that was strategic. I think sort of sums up the way that whole game played out. And I'm sure that the mood in Oklahoma City after not losing a playoff game for weeks is a little bit tense right now.
2: Yeah, and the Thunder are familiar with this territory. It's not a comfortable situation, but they are confident. They lost the opener to the Nuggets last year, came back and won game two, won a seven-game series. Same thing in the finals against the Pacers. Both of those were heartbreaking losses. Aaron Gordon hitting the game-winning three for the Nuggets. Tyrese Haliburton hitting, you know, his millionth game winner of last season in the finals game one. So, you know, they've been here, you know, as Mark Daggett said, one thing he loves about this team is their ability to problem solve.
1: That was a great quote. I let's just put it this way. I was a little bit more impressed with that tact than Kenny Atkinson's after this game.
2: Sure. And, you know, he loves his team's ability to problem solve, especially throughout the course of a playoff series. Having said that, it's a different kind of calculus. Geometry, whatever damn math you want to bring up, when you put Victor Wembanyama in the equation. And he
3: probably creates, geometry is probably the best thing to say there. Probably
2: he
3: geometry.
2: Creates problems that we've never seen in the NBA before. And look, as phenomenal as he was on the offensive end, and we can get into that, this game for the Thunder was lost when they had the ball. They didn't score enough points. They're not going to win games with Shea going 7 of 23. But why did Shea go 7 of 23? What was the primary factor in that? It was Victor Wembanyama. And they've got great point of attack defenders. Dylan Harper is a dog. Stephon Castle's a dog. Like, they're throwing an extra body at him. Sean Sweeney, by the way, the last tactician to send the Thunder home in a playoff series was Sean Sweeney with the Mavericks. Sean Sweeney did a hell of a job orchestrating that defense from the bench. You know, give Mitch Johnson and his coaching staff their due credit. But when you've got this 7.5-foot guy with awesome mobility and unbelievable instincts where he can zone up basically and he can cover elbow down on both sides of the floor from 3-point line to 3-point line. He's not a rim protector. He is a large chunk of the floor protector. Look at the block shot that he had on Shea's baseline step back mid-range jumper.
3: Over another defender.
1: Yes.
3: It's like, insane.
1: What?
3: A fadeaway jumper over a guy guarding him. Victor just goes, hey, I'm just going to block it. I'm just going to go over you both and block it.
2: There's another one where Shea has the ball. He's like right down on the block on the other side of the floor. And Wimby didn't block it, but Shea short-armed it because Wimby was there. And that's a miss. And so you have shots blocked. He had three of those. You have shots altered. He had a lot of those. And then you have shots that aren't even thought about because we ain't going in there. How many times do guys just dribble all the way through on the baseline?
3: Yep.
2: Or probe and, you know, hit the brakes, a U-turn. Wimby is the most dominant defensive player we've ever seen. And he had 41 points and 24 rebounds in his first conference finals game. And oh, by the way, played 49 minutes and the 49th minute was maybe his best. So kind of answer that question too.
3: Yeah, I mean, like you said, the thing that was amazing watching it was all the times where the Thunder are probably the best team in the league at getting to the rim, or best team in the league at getting to the rim. And whether it was Shea, whether it's AJ Mitchell, who's great at it. Like all these guys would get in the paint and just be like, nope, I'm going to turn right. Nope, I'm going to turn left. I'm going to do anything but shoot the ball, where they would always just get to the rim and make a layup, or get to the rim and hit a 3-foot floater. Cause you've got this guy who's just standing like somewhere in the vicinity that he could be 12 feet away from you and he can block your shot and he can totally change things. And I do think you were there, McMahon. So I'm curious what you thought. It felt like the Thunder started to figure stuff out as the game went along. And I think, you know, it felt like when they had their best stretches, Shea in particular in the fourth quarter, like, and Jalen Williams, I thought was pretty good about it too. It was like everything was really direct and fast. And like, I'm making a hard decision and I'm getting to a spot and I'm rising up and shooting. Cause if you give Victor even like a second to react to what you're doing, it's over. Like you got no chance then, because he's just going to come from wherever he's at and stop you.
1: I got in a good spirited discussion / argument with Amon Shumpert and Danny Green, doing some TV with them. Two guys who are NBA champions and, you know, were known for their wing defense.
4: Yeah, elite defensive players, both of them, yeah.
1: And I was arguing, and I know that you'll tell me if you think that I'm wrong. I was arguing that I don't think that the Thunder game plan against Wembanyama was flawed. Because if you look at the regulation, now in the second overtime, he was absolutely, you know, awesome and ended the game, put him in the dirt.
3: At which end are you talking about the game plan?
1: The Thunder's defensive game plan against Wembanyama, which is to employ mostly wings.
4: Yeah.
1: And then
4: have
1: their big man, whether it was Holmgren or Hartenstein or Jalen Williams, be the secondary defender. But mostly it was Alex Caruso and Lou Dort and see if anybody else.
5: Yeah. And some Jalen Williams. J Dub, the wing.
3: In the 27 plays that Alex Caruso was the final defender on Victor Wembanyama in game one, the Spurs were 6-for-17. They were 1-for-9 on threes. They had 6 turnovers. They had 0.72 points per play. I'd say that strategy was pretty good. I thought where they failed was at the other end of the game or the other end of the court.
1: Well, I'm just saying, Danny and Shump were arguing that Chet has to step up and take the assignment.
3: Well,
1: more.
3: Chet has to just be 1,000 times better than he was in game one, because he was terrible in game one. And he has to just be much better.
4: I can understand their argument. Chet is the primary guy. I think Wimby was 3-of-9 against him. And, you know, you do the math. I don't have it right in front of me, but he was
1: 33%. There you go.
4: Not that math, you stupid.
3: He was, 11 for... I'll look up his numbers right now.
4: He was very efficient against everybody else.
3: Yeah.
1: In regulation, he was 9-of-19.
4: Yeah. Well, but some of those were Malone bucket, where he's getting 3 rebounds on a possession and finishing.
1: Well, I understand. You're going to have to, if you're going to guard him with a wing, you're going to have to accept he's going to get some offensive rebounds. You don't want him to get 9. Well,
4: Caruso is great at making it tough to get the ball, to catch the ball, to catch it where you want it. If Wimby catches it where he wants it against Caruso, there's no hope. Or Jalen Williams or Lou Dort. The whole thing they've got to do is push him off his spot, you know, front him, deny him. There's help coming, all that kind of stuff. I didn't think it was a terrible defensive performance against Wimby, despite the fact that he had 41 points, despite the fact that starting with that 30-footer, he outscored the Thunder 12-7 to close the game. I didn't think it was a terrible defensive performance against him. Again, I think this game, and the Thunder think this game, was lost because they weren't able to generate offense. And that gets back to, they weren't able to get Wimby moving around. You have to, you know, make him move directions multiple times. Maybe you can catch him. If you're going to be driving, you got to be able to catch him in a Gortat screen. You can't have him just able to roam and challenge at the rim. You know, you've got to be able to, you know, catch him a split second late on a rotation like Shea did on that dunk in overtime, which, by the way, he had that dunk in overtime, and that was his only points in the last two overtimes. That's why you say, Bontemps, you think they figured something out in the fourth quarter. It didn't carry over. I'm sure there was some good film for him to watch, but it didn't carry over to the overtimes.
3: I mean, I thought it carried over in the first overtime. I mean, they had a chance to win the game and then didn't close it. But I mean, I'm with you though. I thought they came in the game and they were, in my opinion, just way too passive going at Victor inside. And it was a lot of like, we're going to zoom through the paint and not look at the rim. And so Victor could just stand there. And look, I understand, like, he's different than anybody we've ever seen, but like Victor was just standing there like this and like, well, we're not going to try that. And they just would go through and then it would like zoom in and then try to kick passes out. And because the Spurs defenders know Victor's there, like Stephon Castle and Dylan Harper and these guys and Devin Vassell can all just stay with their guy and they don't have to collapse on anybody. And then it's just, oh, we're going to throw the ball right to somebody on the perimeter where a guy would typically be open for a three. That's what I mean. Like, it felt like as the game went on, they started to figure some of that stuff out. But I mean, again, you're like you said, I mean, he's the most dominant defensive force we've ever seen. He's like, he's breaking the game. Like, he's just breaking things that every, like the whole history of the sport, basically, there's all these things that if you typically do, it's going to lead to success. And because he's just standing there on the court, it's there's stuff that just isn't going to work against him. And it's going to be fascinating to see how they adjust and how they evolve, because they will come up with new stuff. They'll try new, they'll have different things they can do. They're a phenomenal team with great coaching and a ton of versatile talent, but this is as big a challenge as anybody has ever seen trying to score against this guy. And
5: quite literally,
3: you know, certainly. Yeah, quite literally. And you know, that was, I agree. I thought, I'm with you, Brian. I thought their defensive game plan against Victor largely was good.
1: I guess that's good news and bad news because
5: he had 41.
1: Yeah, because like I said, it was juiced by the last overtime. I'm not arguing that in the last overtime. In the last overtime, Victor outlasted everybody and he had 9 points in that overtime and he threw in the three.
5: Most minutes of his, maybe of his career, certainly of this team.
3: That is the other thing that I do really think is something to watch is playing every other day and like those five starters all played at least 44 minutes.
5: Hey, youngest starting lineup at a conference finals that we can track.
3: Playing every other day for 2 weeks is going to be a challenge.
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3: If Shea can win this series, they go on to win the title. Doesn't mean that there's a, you know, Shea's incredible, but that performance was the beginning officially to me of the Victor era. And it started in game one. Now,
4: it was at least a 7 or 8 LOL game where I just started cracking up when he did something.
3: I mean, it was, yeah.
4: He hits a 30 footer with a game on the line. I crack up.
14: I had some LOLs tonight watching Cavs play. I don't know if it's the same.
4: Yeah, LOL. No, these are pleasant LOLs.
14: McMahon, I heard you were distracted from your pickup game on Tuesday night.
4: Got to be honest, wasn't playing well. Didn't mind getting
14: to put it in Cavs parlance, Bontemps, he was getting a little unlucky.
4: it was a very unlucky pickup performance. We're gonna go five.
3: Hey, Jacob, play.
4: He got a little something. We're getting a rematch in San Antonio. I'm working on a gym right now. My record during these playoffs is 5-3. Jay Kidd's record with the Mavericks is 205-205, and it's going to stick right there because, oh, he didn't get fired. It was the mutually agreed to part ways. But let's just call it like it is.
14: The Cavs didn't blow that lead. They mutually agreed to part ways with it.
3: They mutually agreed to lose the game. Both the Knicks and the Cavs agreed the Cavs would lose. And the Cavs said, sure, that'd be great.
4: So as soon as Masai Ujiri got hired by the Mavericks, you knew this was a distinct possibility because...
14: Coming out of the draft combine in Chicago last week, it was a growing discussion.
4: There was widespread anticipation.
14: Good job.
4: Unfortunately, I was unable to get enough confirmation to beat the press release, but this was not a shock. And... All you had to do was watch Masai Ujiri's press conference. He was asked straight up if Jay Kidd was going to be the coach. And he said, we're going to evaluate everything from head to toe. Also, Jason Kidd was not aware Masai Ujiri was being hired.
14: That was a bad sign.
4: After Jay Kidd, by the way, tried to move up to the front office and become the president of basketball operations. Now,
14: bad sign one.
4: Yeah, Jay Kidd knew months in advance that wasn't going to happen. It's not like he was surprised he didn't get the job.
14: Correct me if I'm wrong on this, McMahon. Bad sign part one. Ready?
4: Uh-huh.
14: Jason Kidd was not aware that Masai Ujiri was being hired to be the team president.
4: Pretty bad sign.
14: Bad sign number two. Maybe not at all of them, but I heard that when the Mavericks had meetings with potential draft picks last week in Chicago, that Jason Kidd wasn't always in the room.
4: I would say that's not a great sign.
14: Considering they have a lottery pick and it's, you know, pretty important.
3: To me, this all goes back to not the head-to-toe comment from Masai at his press conference, but when Masai talked about the Luka Doncic trade, what did he say about the Luka Doncic trade? That is now in the past. We are done talking about the Luka Doncic trade, and we are looking forward as an organization, and we're moving past it. And I would say...
4: What they're trying to do is clean house of anybody who had any level of involvement in that.
3: That's what I was getting to. Like, this is... Masai Ujiri is in charge. He is there. He is a huge personality. He is a fresh face. And he is completely starting over with the Mavs.
4: Clean slate is the messaging from the Mavericks.
3: 100%. And that's what this is. We've got Cooper Flagg. We're going to have another, you got the 9th pick in this draft. They're going to get another really interesting young player in the draft. We'll see what they do with Kyrie Irving, whether they trade him or not. See if they can get Derek Lively healthy. You know, they're moving forward, build around Cooper Flagg, and it's forward looking and forward facing. And we're not thinking about the Luka trade anymore. We're not associated with I mean, they are, but I'm saying that's what this is about.
5: They're trying to move past the Luka trade.
3: That's right. We're getting past all this stuff. And like, if Jason Kidd was still coaching the team, you'd still be thinking about the Luka trade. Like that, it'd be part of the whole thing. And it's all about what's going on with Cooper. Where are the Mavs going from here? And, you know, it will be interesting to see what Masai Ujiri does in terms of hiring a coach. To me, I know he was there the past few years before this year, but I'd be going down I-35 and I'd be getting Sean Sweeney. I'd be having him come back up I-35 to Dallas. And that'd be the end of my
14: search. Sean Sweeney is lead associate head coach.
3: Associate head coach of the Spurs.
5: Yeah, and I did check. Masai is definitely trying to be very buttoned up and tight-lipped. I did inquire with a source who familiar with his thinking. And I said, hey, would Sean Sweeney's connection with Jay Kidd eliminate him as a candidate? And I was told no, that wouldn't eliminate him as a candidate. Like they would consider him as an individual and not as Jay Kidd's right hand man. If it comes to that, I don't have at this point a list of candidates. I would say a couple things. Masai's track record is not necessarily swinging for big names. It's trying to find the next great coach. You know, he likes discoveries.
14: When he hired Nick Nurse,
3: he's hired two coaches. He's hired Nick Nurse and he's hired Darko Rajakovic. Those are the two coaches he's hired.
5: Right. And with Darko, the other guys, like some other candidates there were Charles Lee, who is now a first-time head coach in Charlotte. Miss Johnson is now a first-time head coach in San Antonio. He's doing a really good job. It wasn't a bunch of like big-name coaches is my point. Now, I don't know which direction Masai is going to go. Patrick Dumont, his MO is the exact opposite. Let me get the biggest, most proven name with the best resume possible. Rick Welts as a CEO, Masai Ujiri. But this is going to be Masai's search. Mike Schmitz, our former colleague, who's now the Mavericks GM, will be part of that process. And then, Dumont will be kind of kept abreast of things, but really not directly involved until they get it down to the last, batch of finalists.
3: Well, like I said, to me, this should be a very easy search. Sean Sweeney's the top assistant in the league. He's familiar with the franchise. Look at what he's doing with the Spurs. He's exactly what they need. So we'll see what they do. But to me...
5: But Sweeney would also fit.
3: Yes.
5: He would fit that track record from Masai. Let me go find a really sharp assistant coach who's the next great coach. Not necessarily a guy who's got, some long track record as a head coach. So we'll see. I do think, the Sweeneys, those types of guys will be part of the search, but where exactly it lands, that I couldn't tell you. And by the way, this was like Jay Kidd obviously was the headliner. There were a lot of people who mutually agreed to, part ways with the Mavericks today. Bunch of scouts, assistant coaches, analytics guys like Masai Ujiri inherited a situation where there's Donnie Nelson leftovers. There's Nico Harrison leftovers, and he's going to run his own basketball operations department. He's in the teardown process before he puts it together.
14: Well, the Mavericks mutually agreed to continue with Cooper Flagg.
5: Oh, that's good. That's a good idea. I would do that too.
14: That's a key factor in the Mavericks situation. I think that's a key factor. Typically, when you fire a coach who's had success and, these last two seasons, I don't know how much you assign it to Kidd because after Luka and then you had the injuries to AD and Kyrie, they tanked. And then this year they tanked. So, I don't know how much of those 205 wins and losses were fair. But typically when you fire a coach who's had success and Kidd took them to the finals, you have a pretty good idea of who you're going to hire because you don't want egg on your face. In this scenario, because there's a new GM, the standard is different. So I would expect that there
3: it's
14: would be
3: a It's also a very desirable job because of the presence of Cooper Flagg.
14: Absolutely.
3: So it's not like they're going to have trouble hiring somebody. And by the way, I give credit to Patrick Dumont because that, as Ben has reported, Jason Kidd had a contract, I believe, through 2030 and was owed north of $40 million. And that's a lot of money to eat, especially when you extended him a year ago to keep him from going to the Knicks. And... or after turning him down from being able to go to the Knicks. And
4: He got two extensions from Patrick DeMar, one during the finals run and then again last year.
3: So for Masai Ujiri to go to Patrick DeMar and say, hey, listen, I want to make a coaching change. There are not many owners that would say, I'm going to eat $40+ million. They would say, hey, give this a year and see how it goes first because I don't want to pay that much money. So full credit to him for hiring Masai Ujiri and saying, hey, you're going to run the team and we're going to let you do it how you'd want to do it. And if that means we've got to spend a lot of money, then so be it.
4: And what I would say is Masai didn't necessarily go to DeMont and say, hey, I want to make a change. Patrick DeMont hired Masai Ujiri and said, listen, don't worry about the money with Jay Kidd. If you want to move on from him, you're fully authorized to make that decision.
3: Right.
14: Well, the Edelson family that owns the Mavericks has it.
3: They do have it.
4: It's a rounding error for them.
14: All right. So for the first time, guys, in history, both conference finals game ones went to overtime. So hopefully this is the beginning of two excellent playoff series that provide high-level basketball, although not about that quarter for the Cavs, but high-level basketball and high-level entertainment.
3: It's pretty good. It's pretty good stuff. I was waiting for McMahon to say something, but he didn't.
4: You never waited for me to say something in your life.
3: No, relax.
14: All right. Thank you so much to our producers, Mark, Miles, and Jackson. Thank you to McMahon and Bontemps. Thank you for listening and watching the Hoop Collective. We'll be talking to you later this week after Cavs-Knicks Game 2.
4: Adios, amigos.
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4: You never know what you're going to hear on the next level.
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4: 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Coming up on SportsCenter All Night. The Thunder looked to even a series against the Spurs in Game 2.
10: Here comes Oklahoma City running. Caruso leaving it for SGA, who glides it through the cylinder on the slam.
4: Western Conference final action begins on the ice between the Golden Knights and Avalanche.
11: Knights come in. Here's Marner working through the slot. Pump came off the stick. In front, they score!
4: Hanging up to cleats after 2026.
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4: This is it. 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
14: The first pitch from Vasquez. Ohtani swings and sends it high in the air to deep right center. Merrill back at the wall. It is gone!
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15: 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Two games into the NBA's conference finals round, and we'd already seen three overtimes, two of them coming in the opener of the Western Conference final when the Spurs came out of the gate with a win in Oklahoma City. Thunder hosting Game 2 Wednesday. And as for that encore, well, OKC had a goal of pulling even in the series.
10: Here's SGA finding Dort on the left angle. Back to the MVP. Gildas Alexander drives down low, squares, jumps to his left and hits on a 10-footer. Oklahoma City leads by 11, their biggest of Game 2.
15: Oklahoma City building a double-digit lead in the second quarter. 11 would be the lead at the half. Third quarter, a bit tighter.
10: Wemby's going to pull for three and hits another one. His second triple of the third quarter has tied the game at 66. This is a 15-2 run for San Antonio after Luke Dort made an early bucket. Wemby has it on top against Jay Will. Off the bounce, drives, gets high in the air using the glass miss, but grabs it with a right hand and flushes it. All in one motion, Wemby with the putback slam.
15: Mark Hestisher calling in here on ESPN Radio. Spurs making that comeback in the third quarter. Fourth quarter, Thunder looking at their MVP.
10: A.J. Mitchell finds SGA. 24 points for the MVP. Drive puts it high over Wemby. Puts it in. The floater over the 7-5 Frenchman.
16: Hartenstein has a body on Wemby, so Wemby can't come up the lane to meet SGA.
10: Looks for SGA. Finds him on the bounce. SGA drives inside the arc. Pulls back. Jumper. Good for SGA. 30 points in Game 2 as the Thunder lead by 7. 120 to 113, Thunder, 40 seconds to go.
16: They ISO'd him on the left side, and he made him pay.
15: Up seven there, Thunder winning by nine, 122-113. They split the first two in Oklahoma City. Thunder winning for a ninth straight time following a loss in the postseason. They are 8-1 in game twos under Mark Daigneault. Shai Gilgeous-Alexander, 30 points, 9 assists in the win.
3: Honestly speaking, I think we just did a better job of attacking them. In the first game, I still feel like we got really good looks. They just didn't go down. But, we got a little bit more comfortable with their type of defense. Obviously, it's very unique, different from literally every other defense in the league, so it takes some getting used to. But we're still going to have to keep getting better throughout this series if we want a chance to win the series. Really good team, really good defensive team, really good. They check all the boxes, so we're going to have to continue to get better. Tonight wasn't good enough to win the series, and we know that. So we'll take the W, but we got to keep getting better. They're a good team. They're going to challenge you, and they've challenged people all year, and that's why they're a good team. And it's no different. It's vice versa. Like, we're going to challenge them. They're going to want to win. They're going to have to get better, and that's what's going to come down to. So that's what we got to focus on. We did that tonight. We got better offensively, defensively from game one to game two. We got to keep doing that for game three.
15: Thunder improving to 9-1 this postseason. Ninth defending champ to win at least 9 of their first 10 playoff games. 6 of the previous 8 went on to win the title. You heard the game right here on ESPN Radio. Mark Castasure, PJ Carlesimo had the call for us, of course. Back to Oklahoma City. Mark?
10: Jay, thank you very much. The Oklahoma City Thunder have evened these Western Conference Finals at a game apiece. Shai Gilgeous-Alexander, who'd been frustrated in game 1, gets for 30 points tonight. Isaiah Hartenstein, PJ, had a huge fourth quarter defending Victor Wembanyama, coming up with offensive rebounds, defensive rebounds, and this series is headed to San Antonio even.
16: Yeah, San Antonio had put themselves in position to get back in the game, but they would get stops on the initial shot of a possession, but then OKC would outwork them and come up with an offensive rebound or a loose ball. That was the difference in the fourth quarter. That and a pair of threes, despite everything that had happened. San Antonio twice was in one possession, and they missed two good threes. Devin Vassell, who was on fire in the second half, you really can't fault him. It was the first shot he missed in the second half. Julian Champagne had a tough night, 1-for-7 from the three-point line, and that was close to the difference for these teams. The fourth quarter, you just saw they outworked him. Too many loose balls, too many bounces on the floor, and Shai Gilgeous-Alexander was not going to let them lose tonight. Every time it got close, he came up with the big shot. San Antonio just didn't have enough answers. Big concern for both teams. Injuries. We got a lot of injured players. Who's going to be able? That injury report tomorrow and Friday is going to be very, very telling.
10: Jalen Williams went out first quarter. A.J. Mitchell looks like he did something to himself in the fourth quarter. But the key is De'Aaron Fox missed the first two games of the series ankle. Dylan Harper, apparent right leg. And that's huge. The guard play of San Antonio is huge against SGA. And they could be potentially down two. We'll find out in the next couple days.
16: And Steph Castle can't keep doing what he's doing. Doesn't matter that he scores 25 points if he turns the ball over 9 times. I'm not saying he's not playing well. He's working on defense. He's got to play SGA among other players. But 9 turnovers tonight, 11 on Monday, that's just not going to get it done.
10: Depth is a key, and you got to give a ton of credit to the Oklahoma City bench. 57 points off that bench tonight. 3 in double figures. Alex Caruso, 17. 4 in double figures. McCain, Wallace had 12. Mitchell had 10. And the Oklahoma City Thunder have even the best of 7 Western Conference Finals at a game apiece. Thunder 122. The San Antonio Spurs 113. For PJ Carlesimo, I'm Mark Kestisher. Right here on your home for the NBA, ESPN Radio, and the ESPN app. Let's go back to our pal Jay Reynolds in the studio.
15: All right, Mark, you mentioned the Thunder bench outscoring the Spurs. Thunder with 57 points. San Antonio 25 off the bench. Bench outscoring the Spurs, tying their most bench points in a playoff game since the team moved to Oklahoma City in 2008. Spurs snapping a 3-game win streak in the playoffs. Of course, making a deep run in the postseason. Certainly going to take it out of you, San Antonio coach Mitch Johnson.
6: Yeah, it feels like that's always at this time of the season in every sport, right? You have to get to the end to give yourself a chance. And I think, again, that's why we have to continue to trust our depth, and guys have to step up and when their name's called, answer the bell and be able to give us some quality minutes. And then as you do get tired and the physicality heightens and the intensity is ever so present, you got to execute. And so there's something there where there's a mental, a physical, and an emotional challenge, I guess you could say. And you have to be able to do that in the micro every possession and then in the macro in terms of the totality of how you have a disposition and work a game for 48 minutes.
15: Victor Wembanyama, 21 points, 17 rebounds, 4 blocks in the Game 2 loss. Series even at 1, Game 3 Friday in San Antonio. Tonight, again, right here on ESPN Radio, Game 2 of the Eastern Conference Finals. Knicks hosting the Cavs after that memorable Game 1. And just how memorable it is for you depends on your perspective. If you happen to be a fan of one of the teams, Knicks rallying from down 22 in the fourth quarter and win by 11 in overtime. ESPN analyst Danny Green.
9: It was tough to watch, tough to see. I think there's a number of parties, and mainly it starts, I think, the bulk of it is probably the coaching staff, about 60% of it. But James Harden is one of them, Donovan Mitchell as well. But there was a streak there that was going on. I was waiting for them to call a timeout. It just didn't happen. You know, it was a 22-1 run by the Knicks, and they didn't get a timeout till it was a 5-point game. You're up 22. You wait till it gets close to 5 to call a timeout. And then the adjustments defensively, they didn't make the right adjustments. James wasn't one of their better defenders. I disagree with Kenny there. And I was giving James some grace earlier today on the show saying, you know, he played decent defense. But to start, no, it wasn't really that good of defense. This was too easy. And they conceded the switch time and time again and let Jalen Brunson just slow cook. And they conceded the switch time and time again and let Jalen Brunson just slow cook them the whole fourth quarter. So that was on the coach. And then, of course, those two guys that are the leaders of the team with James Harden and Donovan Mitchell.
15: And the Knicks rally for the Game 1 win over the Cavs. Our Vanessa Richardson, part of our NBA.

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1: Can't control and lock it on the next game.
2: You were fantastic and made a big impact defensively, which is, of course, nothing new for you. What did you learn that you can take into tomorrow's game?
1: Keep doing the same things I've been doing all playoffs, honestly. I just protect the paint and help my teammate.
2: One positive, you had a really balanced scoring sheet. A lot of guys made an impact. When you look at that box score, how can that collective effort help you get a game to win?
1: We're playing good basketball the whole game, last game, besides the fourth. So we just do that again and just maintain that lead and finish strong.
2: Thanks, Evan.
1: Appreciate it.
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4: Passing to Nowitzki, shooting, blocked out high, goes right to Hutton out of the box, gloves it to himself, opens up, closing, he shoots, blocker save, rebound, they score! Brett Howden on the rebound, on the shot by Ben Hutton, a jailbreak goal for the Knights, 3-0.
3: Vegas, a 3-0 lead on the road in game one. Avs rally, a couple of third-period goals to pull within 3-2, but Vegas puts it away with an empty netter.
4: But this one is headed to the books. Hats off, Stewart, in game one. Vegas 4, Colorado 2. The Knights use a 3-0 lead on their path to victory. Coughlin, Dorothea, Howden, and Nick Dowd to make it a 4-2 final. The Knights take a 1-0 series lead in the Western Conference final.
3: Fox Sports 98.9, 4-2 in game one. Vegas winning it on the road. They've won 8 of the last 9 series openers. They led 3-0, and they win it 4-2. They're 5-2 on the road this postseason, and they take game one in Denver. Brett Howden, his 9th goal of the postseason, entered the postseason with 9 goals in 43 playoff games, now has 9 goals this postseason. Avs shut out through 2 periods before scoring in the third. 91 straight playoff games with a goal. Fourth longest streak all time. Cale Makar did not play. Second missed playoff game of his career. Upper body injury. ESPN analyst PK Subban.
5: Okay, so what does Colorado do now that Cale Makar's out? And I said, pray. Because he's that impactful of a player. Like, he really is. It's a big void. Like, you could see Taves didn't look himself out there today. Brent Burns is getting extended, and you can't point the finger at him because of where he's at in his career. So you're asking players to eat up those minutes that Cale Makar plays, and you just can't. You can't perform at that level when you're talking about a player that's a generational talent, which he is.
3: Game two, Friday night in Denver. It's 8 o'clock Eastern. On ESPN. Right now, SportsCenter all night.
6: Aaron Rodgers says he is done after this year.
7: I think you're going to get whatever Aaron Rodgers has left.
8: And I don't believe he's going to be backtracking on that. I think that's it.
3: Steelers quarterback Aaron Rodgers saying on Wednesday that this 2026 season will indeed be his last. The four-time MVP signing that one-year contract worth upwards of $25 million with the Steelers, which reunites him with Coach Mike McCarthy, who was his coach for 13 seasons with the Packers.
9: I mean, I love Mike. Mike and I spend a lot of time together. A lot of great highs over the years. A lot of respect for him. And it's pretty amazing. Guy's coached at 3 iconic franchises now with Green Bay and Dallas. It was surreal, honestly, sitting in the meeting, the first 8 o'clock meeting on Monday. Took me back to being a 22-year-old kid, sitting in Green Bay, listening to Mike's first meeting in 2006. So, it's fun. I mean, it's like a pinch me moments. You know, been happening the last few days. Getting to sit next to James Campen in the meetings is fun. Jahri Evans was a teammate of mine. You know, he's on the staff now, Hall of Famer, should be Hall of Famer. So that's pretty cool too. So a lot of connections.
3: Rodgers adding he thought his career in Pittsburgh was over after former Steelers coach Mike Tomlin resigned after the team's wild card playoff loss to Houston in January. Rodgers, now 42 years old, calling this now a full circle moment to be able to play for Mike McCarthy once again. ESPN analyst Booger McFarland.
10: Good for Aaron Rodgers. He's

0: A four-time MVP. He's going to be a first ballot Hall of Famer, and everybody's going to salute and applaud his career. I thought he should have retired last year, but the fact that he's announcing it before the season, I think gives everybody around the league, including defensive coordinators, one more opportunity not only to laud him, but to try to beat him. I think the fact that he's coming back with Mike McCarthy, a guy who he's very familiar with, I think he's going to get the best out of Aaron Rodgers. And let's just hope for every Pittsburgh Steelers fan out there, this is not a swan song we can go around and pass out rocking chairs after games and all that stuff. Let's hope that you can get the best version of Aaron Rodgers, because he's truly one of the all-time greats in our game.
1: McCarthy and Rodgers spoke weekly, sometimes multiple times within a week, as Aaron Rodgers worked through his decision-making process before signing that one-year deal to return to the Steelers. Returning to the mound, but even making a contribution prior to that. That's next. Sports Center All Night continues. It's ESPN Radio.
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1: 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Well, what do you know? 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
2: Here goes Heidemann, spins in the paint, lofts it up. No, rebound Edwards with 9 seconds. Connecticut does not have a timeout. Leisure Walker pushes up in stride, Burke, and lays it in. Plus the foul. Connecticut leads.
1: NBC Sports Boston Sun, an 80-78 win over the Storm. Connecticut's first win of the season. They snap a five-game losing streak. Storm falling to 1-4 to start the season, tying the worst five-game start in franchise history. Wings and Sky were in a 10-point game.
3: 8 on the shot clock now for Beckers. 4 seconds. Beckers gets downhill, lays it high off the window. Dallas does exactly what they want to do right there. Take up time off the clock and score late in the clock.
1: That's what they do. USA Network with the call. Wings a 10-point win, 99-89. Jessica Shepherd with 18 points, 10 rebounds, career high, 12 assists. Second career triple-double. It's the first triple-double in the WNBA this season. Paige Becker, 24 points on 11 of 19 shooting, extending her streak of games scoring at least 15 to 10. Longest active in the WNBA. AZ Fudd, dozen points, tying her career high, back-to-back game scoring in double figures. Fever and fire in the other game of the night.
3: Bosch trying to slow down Mitchell. Look at Timpson soaring in for the offensive rebounds. The ball movement from the Fever leads to three more for Mitchell. That's a great example of it from Sarah Williams.
4: Yeah, I think you have to get the best out of what you can for your players, right? And Leah Boston continues to go to work.
1: USA Network Fever, a 90-73 win over the Fire. Aaliyah Boston, 24 points, 8 of 11 from the floor, hit 2 of her 4 three-pointers, 24 points, 8 rebounds after missing the last game with a lower leg injury. Fever, a 90-point game. They've scored 85 or more in 5 consecutive games to start the season. SportsCenter All Night, ESPN Radio to baseball. Dodgers with Shohei Ohtani as the starting pitcher. And also in the lineup. So he was the first one in the batter's box in the top of the first in San Diego.
5: The first pitch from Vasquez. Ohtani swings and sends it high in the air to deep right center. Merrill back at the wall. It is gone! Shohei Ohtani mauls the first pitch from Randy Vasquez.
1: Certainly helping himself right out of the gate. And as for the mound,
5: ninth pitch coming from Ohtani to Laureano. It's strike three, and everybody knew it. A sinker from Ohtani to get his fourth K of the game.
1: AM 570 LA Sports. Ohtani's second career leadoff homer in a game that he started as pitcher, first in the regular season. He allowed 3 hits in 5 innings, shortest outing of the season. Lowered his ERA to .73, second lowest by a Dodgers pitcher through 8 starts of a season since earned runs became official in 1912. Oh, by the way, Dodgers shut out the Padres 4-0. Padres are shut out for the 4th time this season, 3rd time this month. Shut out 10 times by the Dodgers over the last 5 seasons. No other team has shut them out more than 5 times over that span. Speaking of shutouts, Pirates and Cardinals.
6: Going for somebody that doesn't, you know, usually fit that profile. Here's a line drive toward the right field corner. Short wall out there, and it's gone. Right down the line. Spencer Horwitz homers off McGreevy again, and the Pirates open with a 1-0 lead. Swanson, the right-hander of the Cardinals, sets and delivers. Swinging a ball line to left. That's down for a base hit. Sliding Fermin to cut it off from the wall. Running on the pitch, Gonzalez. He's around third, and he'll come in to score on the offline throw. And they're going to say that he missed third base, and he did not. 2 runs are in on Reynolds' double. 7-0 Pirates in St. Louis.
1: Pirates adding insurance in that 8th inning with a 2-run double from Brian Reynolds. No relation. 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The Fan. Pirates a 7-0 shutout of the Cardinals. The win snaps a 4-game losing streak. Pittsburgh's 6th shutout this season. Tied for the 2nd most in baseball. Cardinals are shut out for the 3rd time this season. 2nd time in the last 3 games. Brewers also with a shutout on Wednesday.
0: Cabrera brings home the pitch, and Hamilton rips one into center, down for a base hit. Around third, and headed for home is Freeland. Now the ball gets past PCA. Ortiz still running. He's going to score. Hamilton around third. He's on his way home. Here's the throw. Hamilton, that first slide is safe. Three runs on one swing from David Hamilton.
1: 620 WTMJ. Brewers, a 5-0 shutout of the Cubs, who are shut out for the sixth time this season. Brewers get their first series sweep of three or more at Wrigley since 2021. Braves, meanwhile, continue to win.
7: Looking for a base hit right here. And Austin hits a deep drive to center. Ruiz back to the wall. He just manhandled this thing. It's a three-run homer by Austin Riley to straightaway center field. And it's now a 3-1 Braves lead in the top of the second.
1: 680 the Fan. Braves a 9-1 win over the Marlins. Atlanta's 34th win in 50 games. Tied for their third best 50-game start since 1900. Eighth 9-run game this season as the Braves beat the Marlins 9-1. All evened up in Oklahoma City with an interesting move by the Thunder. That's next at ESPN Radio.
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1: Aaron Rodgers says this season will be his last in the NFL. Golden Knights striking first. They surprised the Avs on their ice in Denver, taking the first one on the road. Thunder able to pull even in the series with the Spurs. They take game two at home.
2: Wallace gets it to Shai Gilgeous-Alexander. The two-time MVP bounces back with a 30-point game, and the Thunder bounce back. The Western Conference Finals are even at a game apiece. Oklahoma City beats San Antonio 122-113.
1: Mark Kestisher calling it right here on ESPN Radio. Thunder get the win. Even the series at one after dropping the first one in double overtime to San Antonio. Shai Gilgeous-Alexander, a 30-point game as the Thunder improved to 9-1 this postseason. Alex Caruso, 17 points in his 25 minutes. He spoke with our George Sedano.
3: AC, epic game. In game one, you guys fall short. In this one, you come out victorious. What was the difference?
4: Yeah, I think we executed a little better throughout the 48 minutes of the game. Game one, we had too many like lulls for a couple of minutes at a time, where we didn't play how we needed to. We still had that tonight, but we were quicker to get the ship righted.
3: Now, last season, on en route to winning a championship, you guys were down before in multiple series. How do you pull from those experiences on this journey?
4: I mean, we've been in the same situations. Obviously, a different team, you know. So some of that's a little different, but just having a Warriors mentality, you know, you got to go out and win the game in front of you, and we did that tonight.
3: Jalen Williams, unfortunately, out for the second half. You guys had nearly half your points coming off the bench when he went down. A lot of those points came up for you guys, and we were able to be productive in those scenarios. What does it say about this group, how they've been able to overcome those type of injuries?
4: Yeah, I mean, that's our strength as a team, you know, is the depth we have and the amount of guys that know how to play the game in the right way. And I think we did that. You know, we got big minutes from guys like Kaysen, Jared, Jay Will, like a lot of guys came in and were productive.
3: Isaiah Hartenstein in that fourth quarter was incredible. 8 rebounds, okay, in that fourth quarter. What do you tell me about the big men tonight battling Wemby in that particular battle down low?
4: Yeah, you just got to take pride. You know, you're only good as your last game. That's the NBA saying. So we just wanted to make sure he came out and played with the right effort.
3: And then lastly, you're going on the road now. So what is the mindset? What does the next day or so or 48 hours look like?
4: Rest, recover, watch film, see where we can get better.
3: Alex, congratulations. Thank you.
4: Yeah, thanks. Appreciate it.
1: Thunder going to 8-1 in game twos under Mark Daigneault after they bounced back after the game one loss earlier on ESPN Radio. Jim Traber from WWLS, the sports animal in Oklahoma City.
5: The number one problem in game one for the Thunder is they played like a bunch of sissies. I mean, they didn't do anything, man. Nobody got physical at all. And Wembanyama did whatever he wanted to do. I mean, Wembanyama got his first foul in the middle of the fourth quarter. So, I mean, if they're not going to play physical, they have no chance. And today they did. Now, listen, they let Hartenstein beat you-know-what out of Wembanyama. I mean, there's no doubt about it. He was holding him and pulling on him and everything like that. But if they're going to let you do it, then you go ahead and do it.
1: Jalen Williams, 4 points in 7 minutes, left the game in the first quarter. Didn't return.
5: J-Dub has got to be done. I mean, this is the third time he's hurt a hamstring. You never know. The most amazing thing about a hamstring is that you never, ever know when it's right until you go full speed. And then suddenly you're going full speed and it pulls again. So I just cannot believe, as great as this young kid is, I don't think you can take chances. I don't think you can play him. I mean, I know everybody would want him to play, but I just don't think you can play him anymore.
1: Teams are banged up. Jalen Williams, early exit, leaving in the first, received treatment on that hamstring near the Oklahoma City bench, but the team announced just after halftime he would not return due to left hamstring tightness. Meanwhile, Spurs rookie guard Dylan Harper injuring his right hamstring in game two. He leaves in the third quarter. Bigger loss to their respective teams? Here's our Stephen A. Smith.
6: It's really tough to call because I walked into this series believing that J-Dub had to be available for Oklahoma City in order for them to win this series. But Harper, look at the way he played in game one, 24-11-7, if I remember correctly. And then to be the kind of player that he is, again, you see the other guys coming off the bench and producing for San Antonio, and you know they've got some bodies. But does that compare to Wallace and McCain and Mitchell and these guys coming off the bench for Oklahoma City in the absence of Jalen Williams? I think that gives Oklahoma City a slight edge in this series against San Antonio. I think Harper's a bigger loss, and that would facilitate Oklahoma City being able to steal one of these games, games three or four.
1: Talking about coming off the bench and contributing, Isaiah Hartenstein, 10 points, 13 rebounds in the win for the Thunder. ESPN insider Brian Windhorst.
7: The move to put Isaiah Hartenstein, I mean, Isaiah Hartenstein only played 12 minutes in the first game, and there was a case to be made that he might not play almost at all because it was hard to play the two bigs. They used mostly wings on him in the first game, and I spent the last 36 hours, Scott, making the case that that wasn't a bad strategy. Well, Mark Dagenault knows a little bit more than me, and so he went to playing straight bigs on him, and the difference was profound. Isaiah Hartenstein was in a full-out wrestling match with Victor the entire night. And so in game one, Victor gets 10 baskets in the paint and 13 free throws. Okay. Tonight, three baskets in the paint, two free throws. That's a massive difference. That's the effect of big on big, the effect of the malleability of the Thunder roster. And yeah, I mean, the guard play is going to be big, but if they can cut down Victor's just sheer ability to dominate in the paint, It balances the game out. Excellent adjustment by Dagenault. Excellent game. Arguably one of the best games Hartenstein's played in a Thunder uniform.
8: Shai Gilgeous-Alexander, 12 of 24, had 30, 3 of 6 from 3. The numbers are one thing, but in terms of what you saw, what's notable?
7: Yeah, this is the best game he's had in several weeks. You know, I mean, the Lakers really sold out, tried to stop him. And there was definitely the Spurs game plan in game one. And especially when Jalen Williams went out, they just needed him to be himself. And that was what we got tonight. 50% shooting game. Over the last five games, Scott, he'd been in the low 40s. This is a guy who shot 55% in the regular season. Got back to the line, got back to his mid-range, was able to shake three of those double teams. Hunted getting to his spots. Back to that 30-point number. Grade A MVP performance tonight combined with the defense on Wembanyama. This is why this series is 1-1.
1: SGA, 30 points on 12 of 24 shooting. Missed all three threes. He gets 9 assists to go with those 30 points as the Thunder pull even in the series with the 122-113 win in Game 2 in Oklahoma City over the Spurs. Series now essentially a best of five. Sports Center All Night, ESPN Radio.
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10: You open the floor up a little bit, just takes the right guys shooting basketball in the crowd that we have. Anything can happen. Anything can happen. You don't want to give up ever.
1: Game 3 of the Western Conference coming up Friday in San Antonio. Tonight, here on ESPN Radio, Game 2 of the Eastern Conference Finals. Knicks hosting Game 2 against the Cavs after quite a memorable Game 1 where we saw New York come from down 22 in the fourth quarter to win by 11 in overtime. To the guys at PTI.
11: Hi, Wilbon. What is your biggest takeaway from the Knicks comeback?
12: God, I got to come up with one. Tony, it's going to be strange given all that happened and didn't happen and what Cleveland did to choke the game away and the Knicks and Jalen Brunson being heroic. But you know you've been in Madison Square Garden far many more times than me and over a longer period than I have. But it's the world's most famous arena for a reason. It's the best basketball gym in the world. And it was funereal with 8 minutes to go in the game. People were trickling out. They're thinking, I gotta get some sleep. I got an early alarm in the morning to get to Wall Street or wherever they got to get. And it's deathly. There's nothing going on. But you know how it can turn in the garden. And all of a sudden, yeah, the Knicks start the 18-1 run, and it builds and it builds and it builds into the most frantic place in the world in the moment, live. And the Cavaliers can't do anything about it. The Cavaliers were paralyzed. And it was just that transition, right, from, okay, here we go again. And you know how the Knicks fans can get, because you've been one of them as a kid and all your young life. Time. They went from, oh my God, here we go again, to this unbelievable victory. And it's all of that that I will take away from being there last night.
11: Cleveland is the road team. They're the lower seed in this. They have to win a game in Madison Square Garden to win the series.
12: Yes.
11: This was the game. This was the golden ticket that they were given, and they couldn't cash the ticket. Historically, in the last 30 years, teams that are behind in the playoffs by 22 points at some point in the fourth quarter, maybe the beginning, not halfway in, could be the beginning. Their record is 1-594, and that's why Cleveland has to win that game. I'm not, you know, I'm not much on game ones because I usually think it's something that can be reversed because there's a lot of time. Yeah. Mike, yeah. I think, and I'd pick Cleveland to win this series. I think that was so devastating last night that I could honestly see there not being any time now. I could see the Knicks sweeping the series, couldn't you? I don't think it's going to happen, but I could not see that at all before last night, before halfway through the fourth quarter, and I can see that now.
12: Not even with 8 minutes left could you see a sweep because it was going to go the other way in game one. We're done.
1: And now heading to Thursday's game two, adjustments for Cleveland. Former NBA guard Darren Collison.
13: We all know James Harden's defensive liability, right? And he's as great as he is offensively. He does have some mishaps defensively, but that's just no excuse. Like at the end of the day, you know, if you know your teammate needs help, you just got to be a little bit more help on the strong side. Knowing that James Harden is on an island a little bit with Jalen Brunson, you probably got to send a double team and then make somebody else beat you other than Jalen Brunson, especially when he has it going. When he has it going, you want to send two to the ball and maybe let Mikal Bridges or Josh Hart or OG Anunoby beat you from the outside rather than, you know, Jalen Brunson just carving up in the paint.
1: Darren Collison earlier on Unsportsmanlike here on ESPN Radio right now, SportsCenter all night.
14: But this one is headed to the books. Hats off to you up in game one. Vegas 4, Colorado 2. The Knights use a 3-0 lead on their path to victory. Coughlin, Dorothea, Howden, and Nick Dowd to make it a 4-2 final. The Knights take a 1-0 series lead in the Western Conference final.
1: Fox Sports 98.9. Vegas built a 3-0 lead. They win it 4-2 on the road in Denver over the Avs in game one. Golden Knights now 5-2 on the road this postseason. ESPN analyst PK Subban.
15: Everything from top to bottom as the team, starting with the coach John Tortorella setting the tone coming in 2 months ago with this team, and we're seeing it's paying dividends. Their depth was there. We saw Dowd on the insurance goal to get it, but also the work by Colton Sissons and their third and fourth line on that goal that Dylan Coughlin scored to start off things today. So outside of it, it's a total team effort for Vegas, top to bottom. This is Colorado's first loss at home during the playoffs, guys. No one's been able to beat them at home. And it was soundly from top to bottom. They weathered the storm at the start, but we didn't talk about Nathan MacKinnon until the end of the game. You know, Logan O'Connor was probably the most talked about player for us for Colorado. And I said it before the game during the first intermission that if we're talking about Logan O'Connor with the Colorado Avalanche and him being the most of a threat to the Vegas Golden Knights, that's exactly what Vegas wanted. This was a textbook road win from the Vegas Golden Knights and a hell of a way to start off the conference final. There's a long way to go, a lot of hockey left to be played, but this team's been playing great of late and they're still playing well right now.
1: Game two coming up Friday night in Denver, 8 o'clock on ESPN. Thursday, game one for the East. Hurricanes finally returning to the ice after nearly 2 weeks off. They'll host Montreal coming off seven-game series against both the Sabres and the Lightning before that. ESPN analyst Mark Messier.
16: Yeah, look, this is not a good scenario for a great scenario for Montreal playing back-to-back game sevens when basically Carolina swept through the first two rounds. I can only tell you that there's been a lot of talk about Carolina having 11 days off. Well, I was in a scenario in the 80s where we had a long layoff, 10 or 11 days before we faced Philadelphia in the finals. And yeah, sure, you might not feel great the first game because it's sluggish. It's hard to practice the intensity that you play with. But ultimately, in the end, every day off is like months of rest and getting your body ready and rested. You think about 82 games during a regular season, you never have this kind of rest. So Carolina's coming into this series incredibly rested. This is going to be a tall task for Montreal to turn around quickly and get themselves engaged mentally into this next series there, because if they get behind, they got to come to the party on time. This series there will be a short one.
1: Game one coming up tonight. 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
17: Says he is done after this year.
18: I think you're going to get whatever Aaron Rodgers has left.
19: And I don't believe he's going to be backtracking on that. I think that's it.
1: Aaron Rodgers back for one more season. That'll be it. But he's spending his final season with the guy he spent 13 years with in Green Bay and Mike McCarthy. ESPN Steelers reporter Brooke Pryor.
20: both of them use the same word to describe being reunited, and that is surreal. Mike McCarthy said it was really special to walk out on the field for their first OTA practice alongside Aaron Rodgers on Monday. And Rodgers said he's been living in a series of pinch me moments, not only working with McCarthy, but also some of the assistants and teammates he was with in Green Bay, including offensive line coach James Campen, Jari Evans, who was one of his teammates in Green Bay, now a coach here. And he also said that it was kind of surreal to be sitting in the team meeting at 8 a.m. Monday morning. He said he felt like he was a 22-year-old back in Green Bay in 2006. And it's fitting because then 20 years later, Rodgers was actually a huge part of McCarthy being hired here in Pittsburgh when he suggested to GM Omar Khan early in the offseason, hey, you guys should take a look at Mike McCarthy, bring him in for an interview, see what happens. Rodgers said once that happened, then his interest was piqued because of that full circle aspect of this. And now they're just getting started for this last ride and they're going to go out together.
1: Reunited with his future Hall of Fame quarterback. Meanwhile, there's another coach impressed with an incoming rookie. That's next. SportsCenter All Night continues. It's ESPN Radio.
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1: 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The Raiders drafted Fernando Mendoza with the expectation he would be their quarterback into the future. So far, so good, says Raiders coach Clint Kubiak.
2: Anything that you put in front of him, he's going to attack it, you know. So anything that's new, he spends extra time on it. You can tell he fixes things from one day to the next. Very coachable. He's working his tail off. It's very important to him. Asks a lot of great questions. When he gets on the field, he's no BS. He's all ball.
1: Now, as for how things will play out for Las Vegas in terms of, let's say the depth chart, ESPN Raiders reporter Ryan McFadden.
3: Even though Fernando Mendoza was the first overall pick in this year's draft, the Raiders are making him earn his spot. During practice today, Kirk Cousins took the majority of the first team reps, while Mendoza played mostly with the rookies and the third team. Now, Kubiak said he does not have a specific timeline in terms of when he wants to name a starter. He's going to let that reveal itself during training camp. The expectation, however, is for Cousins to start the season as a starting quarterback due to Kubiak, general manager John Spytek, and even minority owner Tom Brady are big believers in letting a young quarterback sit and wait behind a veteran instead of starting him right away.
1: But so far, so good, says the Raiders. SportsCenter All Night, ESPN Radio. Back to baseball. Blue Jays and Yankees in a tight one, but they can thank ABS.
4: Bases loaded, nobody out, no score. Schlittler's set. He kicks and offers. And it's a check swing, low ball four. And that pitch was low.
5: I mean, why not challenge if you're Austin Wells? That's arguably the biggest pitch of the ball game. Schlittler's not very happy. Aaron Boone is going to come out and have a chat with his pitcher. I'm assuming he's taking him out, but what an at-bat from Andrés Giménez.
1: Sportsnet 590 The Fan. Blue Jays a 2-1 win over the Yankees. Trey Savage, 6 innings, 8 strikeouts, 3 runs allowed this season. A's in 10 beat the Angels 6-5. Nationals double up the Mets 8-4. Nationals returning to 500 for the second time since April 1st.
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0: Number 5.
1: Reds get their first series win on the road in a month, adding insurance in the top of the ninth. 700 WLW.
7: And now Stewart turns on one and lifts it high, deep, and gone into the second deck in left field here at Citizens Bank Park. A two-run shot for Sal Stewart. He got a cutter on the inside part of the plate, and he launched it out of here.
0: Number 4.
1: Stanley Cup playoff action. Avs may have won the President's Trophy this season, but it's Vegas striking first in the conference final in Denver. Fox Sports 98.9.
8: Knights come in. Here's Marner working through the slot. Puck came off the stick. In front, they score! Marner to Dorofeev, and the Knights take a 2-0 lead. It's a power play goal. Dorofeev's 10th of the postseason, and another assist for Mitch Marner.
0: Number 3.
1: He gave up 3 hits in 5 innings, but also had 1 hit on 1 pitch. AM 570 LA Sports.
9: The first pitch from Vasquez. Ohtani swings and sends it high in the air to deep right center. Merrill back at the wall. It is gone! Shohei Ohtani mauls the first pitch from Randy Vasquez.
0: Number 2.
1: In Kansas City, Boston rallies late, specifically in the top of the seventh when they grabbed the lead. WEEI.
10: The 3-1 to Jaron Duran, and he swings and hits a fly ball deep towards left field. Collins back at the track, at the wall, he leaps. It's gone! Two straight nights of Jaron moments. Oppo and the Red Sox take a 4-3 lead in the seventh inning.
0: Number 1.
1: NBA, the Thunder pulling even in the Western Conference Finals. The Spurs did make some noise in the loss.
11: For Wemby, makes the catch. Now he sends it outside. Castle on the drive, glides in and throws it down.
12: Hello.
11: What a jam with a right hand elevating.
12: You're going to see that one over Isaiah Hartenstein, who's an excellent shot blocker.
1: Couple of hard-fought games, and the series is 1-1. ESPN insider Brian Windhorst says he's exhausted.
13: The Thunder have their entire hands full trying to deal with Victor Wembanyama. They are working so incredibly hard to battle him at both ends, to counter him, to figure out a way around him, over him, behind him. They're holding him, they're shoving him, they're pushing him. And then the Spurs are dealing with guys falling down with injury. I mean, this is really truly going to be the heavyweight aspect of this is who's going to be standing at the end. This feels like four games have been packed into two. And, you know, going so tonight, I would just say, incredible strategic move by the Thunder to go with Isaiah Hartenstein as the primary defender on Victor Wembanyama.
1: And we'll see how the series plays out. They've split the first two in Oklahoma City. They'll head to San Antonio for game three. That one's coming up on Friday, whereas the Eastern Conference at Madison Square Garden plays game two tonight. SportsCenter All Night continues at ESPN Radio.
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14: Kerr keeps it. Here's Pippen. Pippen outside the arc on the left. Eight on the shot. Hands back Jordan. Here's six on the shot. Jordan keeps the dribble. Jordan fights. Jordan hits Kerr. Kerr, 18 footer goal!
0: And we're just getting started. The NBA is on ESPN Radio. Sports Center All Night. More still to come.
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4: 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The Thunder look to even a series against the Spurs in Game 2.
5: Here comes Oklahoma City running. Caruso leaving it for SGA, who glides it through the cylinder on the slam.
4: Western Conference final action begins on the ice between the Golden Knights and Avalanche.
6: Knights come in. Here's Marner working through the slot. Pump came off the stick. In front, they score!
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10: 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Ohtani swings and sends it high in the air to deep right center. Merrill back at the wall. It is gone!
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3: 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Two games into the NBA's conference finals round, and we'd already seen three overtimes, two of them coming in the opener of the Western Conference final when the Spurs came out of the gate with a win in Oklahoma City. Thunder hosting Game 2 Wednesday. And as for that encore, well, OKC had a goal of pulling even in the series.
5: Here's SGA finding Dort on the left angle. Back to the MVP. Gildas Alexander drives down low, squares, jumps to his left and hits on a 10-footer. Oklahoma City leads by 11, their biggest of Game 2.
3: Oklahoma City building a double-digit lead in the second quarter. 11 would be the lead at the half. Third quarter, a bit tighter.
5: Wemby's going to pull for three and hits another one. His second triple of the third quarter has tied the game at 66. This is a 15-2 run for San Antonio after Luke Dort made an early bucket. Wemby has it on top against Jay Will. Off the bounce, drives, gets high in the air using the glass, miss, but grabs it with a right hand and flushes it. All in one motion, Wemby with the putback slam.
3: Mark Hestisher calling in here on ESPN Radio. Spurs making that comeback in the third quarter. Fourth quarter, Thunder looking at their MVP.
5: A.J. Mitchell finds SGA. 24 points for the MVP. Drive puts it high over Wemby. Puts it in. The floater over the 7'5 Frenchman.
11: Hartenstein has a body on Wemby, so Wemby can't come up the lane to meet SGA.
5: Looks for SGA. Finds him on the bounce. SGA drives inside the arc. Pulls back. Jumper. Good for SGA. 30 points in Game 2 as the Thunder lead by 7. 120-113, Thunder, 40 seconds to go.
11: They ISO'd him on the left side and he made him pay.
3: Up 7 there, Thunder winning by 9, 122-113. They split the first two in Oklahoma City. Thunder winning for a 9th straight time following a loss in the postseason. They are 8-1 in Game 2s under Mark Daigneault. Shai Gilgeous-Alexander, 30 points, 9 assists in the win.
12: Honestly speaking, I think we just did a better job of attacking them. In the first game, I still feel like we got like really good looks. They just didn't go down. But we just got a little bit more comfortable with their type of defense. Obviously, it's very unique, different from literally every other defense in the league, so it takes some getting used to. But we're still going to have to keep getting better throughout this series if we want a chance to win the series. Really good team, really good defensive team, really good. They check all the boxes, so we're going to have to continue to get better. Tonight wasn't good enough to win the series, and we know that. So we'll take the W, but we got to keep getting better. They're a good team. They're going to challenge you, and they've challenged people all year, and that's why they're a good team. And it's no different. It's vice versa. Like, we're going to challenge them. They're going to want to win. They're going to have to get better, and that's what's going to come down to. So that's what we got to focus on. We did that tonight. We got better offensively, defensively from Game 1 to Game 2. We got to keep doing that for Game 3.
3: Thunder improving to 9-1 this postseason. Ninth defending champ to win at least 9 of their first 10 playoff games. 6 of the previous 8 went on to win the title. You heard the game right here on ESPN Radio. Mark Hestisher, PJ Carlesimo had the call for us, of course. Back to Oklahoma City. Mark?
2: Jay, thank you very much. The Oklahoma City Thunder have evened these Western Conference Finals at a game apiece. Shai Gilgeous-Alexander, who'd been frustrated in game one, gets for 30 points tonight. Isaiah Hartenstein, PJ, had a huge fourth quarter defending Victor Wembanyama, coming up with offensive rebounds, defensive rebounds, and this series is headed to San Antonio even.
11: Yeah, San Antonio had put themselves in position to get back in the game, but they would get stops on the initial shot of a possession, but then OKC would outwork them and come up with an offensive rebound or a loose ball. That was the difference in the fourth quarter. That and a pair of threes, despite everything that had happened, San Antonio twice was in one possession, and they missed two good threes. Devin Vassell, who was on fire in the second half, you really can't fault him. It was the first shot he missed in the second half. Julian Champagne had a tough night, 1-for-7 from the three-point line, and that was close to the difference for these teams. The fourth quarter, you just saw they outworked them. Too many loose balls, too many bounces on the floor, and Shai Gilgeous-Alexander was not going to let them lose tonight. Every time it got close, he came up with the big shot. San Antonio just didn't have enough answers. Big concern for both teams. Injuries. We got a lot of injured players. Who's going to be able? That injury report tomorrow and Friday is going to be very, very telling.
2: Jalen Williams went out first quarter. A.J. Mitchell looks like he did something to himself in the fourth quarter. But the key is De'Aaron Fox missed the first two games of the series ankle. Dylan Harper, apparent right leg. And that's huge. The guard play of San Antonio is huge against SGA. And they could be potentially down two. We'll find out in the next couple days.
11: And Steph Castle can't keep doing what he's doing. Doesn't matter that he scores 25 points if he turns the ball over nine times. I'm not saying he's not playing well. He's working on defense. He's got to play SGA among other players. But nine turnovers tonight, 11 on Monday, that's just not going to get it done.
2: Depth is a key, and you got to give a ton of credit to the Oklahoma City bench. 57 points off that bench tonight. Three in double figures. Alex Caruso, 17. Four in double figures. McCain, Wallace had 12. Mitchell had 10. And the Oklahoma City Thunder have even the best of seven Western Conference Finals at a game apiece. Thunder 122. The San Antonio Spurs 113. For PJ Carlesimo, I'm Mark Kestisher. Right here on your home for the NBA, ESPN Radio, and the ESPN app. Let's go back to our pal Jay Reynolds in the studio.
3: All right, Mark, you mentioned the Thunder bench outscoring the Spurs. Thunder with 57 points. San Antonio 25 off the bench. Bench outscoring the Spurs, tying their most bench points in a playoff game since the team moved to Oklahoma City in 2008. Spurs snapping a three-game win streak in the playoffs. Of course, making a deep run in the postseason. Certainly going to take it out of you, San Antonio coach Mitch Johnson.
8: Yeah, it feels like that's always at this time of the season in every sport, right? You have to get to the end to give yourself a chance. And I think, again, that's why we have to continue to trust our depth, and guys have to step up and when their name's called, answer the bell and be able to give us some quality minutes. And then as you do get tired and the physicality heightens and the intensity is ever so present, you got to execute. And so there's something there where there's a mental, a physical, and an emotional challenge, I guess you could say. And you have to be able to do that in the micro every possession and then in the macro in terms of the totality of how you have a disposition and work a game for 48 minutes.
3: Victor Wembanyama, 21 points, 17 rebounds, 4 blocks in the game 2 loss. Series even at 1, game 3 Friday in San Antonio. Tonight, again, right here on ESPN Radio, game 2 of the Eastern Conference Finals. Knicks hosting the Cavs after that memorable game one, and just how memorable it is for you depends on your perspective. If you happen to be a fan of one of the teams, Knicks rallying from down 22 in the fourth quarter and win by 11 in overtime. ESPN analyst Danny Green.
13: It was tough to watch, tough to see. I think there's a number of parties, and mainly it starts, I think, the bulk of it is probably the coaching staff, about 60% of it. But James Harden is one of them, Donovan Mitchell as well. But there was a streak there that was going on. I was waiting for them to call a timeout. It just didn't happen. You know, it was a 22-1 run by the Knicks, and they didn't get a timeout till it was a 5-point game. You're up 22. You wait till it gets close to 5 to call a timeout. And then the adjustments defensively, they didn't make the right adjustments. James wasn't one of their better defenders. I disagree with Kenny there. And I was giving James some grace earlier today on the show, saying, you know, he played decent defense. But to start, no, it wasn't really that good of defense. This was too easy. And they conceded the switch time and time again and let Jalen Brunson just slow cook them the whole fourth quarter. So that was on the coaching. And then, of course, those two guys that are the leaders of the team with James Harden and Donovan Mitchell.
3: And the Knicks rally for the game one win over the Cavs. Our Vanessa Richardson, part of our NBA on ESPN Radio broadcast, catching up with Cleveland center ahead of game two.
14: Here with Evan Mobley. Evan, what was kind of the message in the locker room after the game?
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0: 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Right now, SportsCenter all night, from the NBA postseason to the Stanley Cup playoffs, conference final round, Western Conference, Vegas, Colorado, in Denver.
1: Passing to Malinsky, shooting, blocked down high, goes right to Hutton out of the box, gloves it to himself, opens up, closing, he shoots, blocker save, rebound, they score! Brett Howden on the rebound, on the shot by Ben Hutton, a jailbreak goal for the Knights, 3-0.
0: Vegas, a 3-0 lead on the road in game one. Avs rally, a couple of third period goals to pull within 3-2. But Vegas puts it away with an empty netter.
1: But this one is headed to the books. Hats off to you in game one. Vegas 4, Colorado 2. The Knights use a 3-0 lead on their path to victory. Coghlan, Dorothea, Howden, and Nick Dowd to make it a 4-2 final. The Knights take a 1-0 series lead in the Western Conference final.
0: Fox Sports 98.9, 4-2 in game one. Vegas winning it on the road. They've won 8 of the last 9 series openers. They led 3-0, and they win it 4-2. They're 5-2 on the road this postseason, and they take game one in Denver. Brett Howden, his 9th goal of the postseason, entered the postseason with 9 goals in 43 playoff games, now has 9 goals this postseason. Avs shut out through 2 periods before scoring in the third. 91 straight playoff games with a goal, 4th longest streak. All time, Cale Makar did not play. Second missed playoff game of his career, upper body injury. ESPN analyst PK Subban.
2: Okay, so what does Colorado do now that Cale Makar's out? And I said, pray. Because he's that impactful of a player. Like, he really is. It's a big void. Like, you could see Taves didn't look himself out there today. Brent Burns is getting extended, and you can't point the finger at him because of where he's at in his career. So you're asking players to eat up those minutes that Cale Makar plays, and you just can't. You can't perform at that level when you're talking about a player that's a generational talent, which he is.
0: Game two, Friday night in Denver. It's 8 o'clock Eastern on ESPN. Right now, SportsCenter all night.
3: Aaron Rodgers says he is done after this year.
4: I think you're going to get whatever Aaron Rodgers has left.
5: And I don't believe he's going to be backtracking on that. I think that's it.
0: Steelers quarterback Aaron Rodgers saying on Wednesday that this 2026 season will indeed be his last. The 4-time MVP signing that 1-year contract worth upwards of $25 million with the Steelers, which reunites him with coach Mike McCarthy, who was his coach for 13 seasons with the Packers.
6: I mean, I love Mike. Mike and I spend a lot of time together. A lot of great highs over the years. A lot of respect for him, and it's pretty amazing. Guys coached at 3 iconic franchises now with Green Bay and Dallas. It was surreal, honestly, sitting in the meeting, the first 8 o'clock meeting on Monday. It took me back to being a 22-year-old kid sitting in Green Bay listening to Mike's first meeting in 2006. So it's fun. I mean, it's like a pinch me moments. You know, been happening the last few days. Getting to sit next to James Campen in the meetings is fun. Jari Evans was a teammate of mine. You know, he's on the staff now. Was a Hall of Famer. Should be a Hall of Famer. So that's pretty cool too. So a lot of connections.
0: Rodgers adding, he thought his career in Pittsburgh was over after former Steelers coach Mike Tomlin resigned after the team's wild card playoff loss to Houston in January. Rodgers, now 42 years old, calling this now a full circle moment to be able to play for Mike McCarthy once again. ESPN analyst Booger McFarland.
7: Good for Aaron Rodgers. He's a 4-time MVP. He's going to be a first ballot Hall of Famer, and everybody's going to salute and applaud his career. I thought he should have retired last year, but the fact that he's announcing it before the season, I think gives everybody around the league, including defensive coordinators, one more opportunity, not only to laud him, but to try to beat him. I think the fact that he's coming back with Mike McCarthy, a guy who he's very familiar with, I think he's going to get the best out of Aaron Rodgers. And let's just hope for every Pittsburgh Steeler fan out there, this is not a swan song we can go around and pass out rocking chairs after games and all that stuff. Let's hope that you can get the best version of Aaron Rodgers, because he's truly one of the all-time greats in our game.
0: McCarthy and Rodgers spoke weekly, sometimes multiple times within a week, as Aaron Rodgers worked through his decision-making process before signing.

0: one-year deal to return to the Steelers. Returning to the mound, but even making a contribution prior to that. That's next. Sports Center All Night continues. It's ESPN Radio.
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9: Here goes Heidemann, and spins in the paint, lofts it up. No, rebound Edwards with 9 seconds. Connecticut does not have a timeout. Leisure Walker pushes up in stride, Burke, and lays it in. Plus the foul.
8: NBC Sports Boston Sun, an 80-78 win over the Storm, Connecticut's first win of the season. They snapped a 5-game losing streak. Storm falling to 1-4 to start the season, tying the worst 5-game start

0: 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Wings and Sky were in a 10-point game.
1: 8 on the shot clock now for Beckers. 4 seconds. Beckers gets downhill, lays it high off the window. Dallas does exactly what they want to do right there. Take up time off the clock and score late in the clock.
0: That's what they do. USA Network with the call. Wings a 10-point win, 99-89. Jessica Shepherd with 18 points, 10 rebounds, career high, 12 assists. Second career triple-double. It's the first triple-double in the WNBA this season. Paige Becker, 24 points on 11 of 19 shooting, extending her streak of games scoring at least 15 to 10. Longest active in the WNBA. AZ Fudd, dozen points, tying her career high. Back-to-back game scoring in double figures. Fever and fire in the other game of the night.
1: Fox trying to slow down Mitchell. Look at Simpson soaring in for the offensive rebounds. The ball movement from the Fever leads to three more for Mitchell. That's a great example of it from Sarah Williams.
2: Yeah, I think you have to get the best out of what you can for your players, right? And Leah Boston continues to go to work.
0: USA Network Fever, a 90-73 win over the Fire. Aaliyah Boston, 24 points, 8 of 11 from the floor, hit 2 of her 4 three-pointers, 24 points, 8 rebounds after missing the last game with a lower leg injury. Fever, a 90-point game. They've scored 85 or more in 5 consecutive games to start the season. Sports Center all night, ESPN Radio to baseball. Dodgers with Shohei Ohtani as the starting pitcher. And also in the lineup. So he was the first one in the batter's box in the top of the first in San Diego.
3: The first pitch from Vasquez. Ohtani swings and sends it high in the air to deep right center. Merrill back at the wall. It is gone! Shohei Ohtani mauls the first pitch from Randy Vasquez.
0: Certainly helping himself right out of the gate. And as for the mound,
3: ninth pitch coming from Ohtani DeLoriano. It's strike three, and everybody knew it. A sinker from Ohtani to get his fourth K of the game.
0: AM 570 LA Sports. Ohtani's second career leadoff homer in a game that he started as pitcher, first in the regular season. He allowed 3 hits in 5 innings, shortest outing of the season, lowered his ERA to .73, second lowest by a Dodgers pitcher through 8 starts of a season since earned runs became official in 1912. Oh, by the way, Dodgers shut out the Padres 4-0. Padres are shut out for the 4th time this season, 3rd time this month. Shut out 10 times by the Dodgers over the last 5 seasons. No other team has shut them out more than 5 times over that span. Speaking of shutouts, Pirates and Cardinals.
4: Going for somebody that doesn't, you know, usually fit that profile. Here's a line drive toward the right field corner. Short wall out there, and it's gone. Right down the line. Spencer Horwitz homers off McGreevy again, and the Pirates open with a 1-0 lead. Swanson, the right-hander of the Cardinals, sets and delivers. Swinging a ball line to left. That's down for a base hit. Sliding Fermin to cut it off from the wall. Running on the pitch, Gonzalez. He's around third, and he'll come in to score on the offline throw. And they're going to say that he missed third base, and he did not. 2 runs are in on Reynolds' double. 7-0 Pirates in St. Louis.
0: Pirates adding insurance in that 8th inning with a 2-run double from Brian Reynolds. No relation. 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The Fan. Pirates a 7-0 shutout of the Cardinals. The win snaps a 4-game losing streak. Pittsburgh's 6th shutout this season. Tied for the 2nd most in baseball. Cardinals are shut out for the 3rd time this season. 2nd time in the last 3 games. Brewers also with a shutout on Wednesday.
5: Cabrera brings home the pitch, and Hamilton rips one into center, down for a base hit. Around third, and headed for a home is Freeland. Now the ball gets past PCA. Ortiz still running. He's going to score. Hamilton around third. He's on his way home. Here's the throw. Hamilton, that first slide is safe. 3 runs on 1 swing from David Hamilton.
0: 620 WTMJ. Brewers a 5-0 shutout of the Cubs, who are shut out for the 6th time this season. Brewers get their first series sweep of 3 or more at Wrigley since 2021. Braves, meanwhile, continue to win.
6: Looking for a base hit right here. And Austin hits a deep drive to center. Ruiz back to the wall. He just manhandled this thing. It's a three-run homer by Austin Riley to straightaway center field. And it's now a 3-1 Braves lead in the top of the second.
0: 680 The Fan. Braves a 9-1 win over the Marlins. Atlanta's 34th win in 50 games. Time for their third best 50-game start since 1900. Eighth 9-run game this season as the Braves beat the Marlins 9-1. All evened up in Oklahoma City with an interesting move by the Thunder. That's next at ESPN Radio.
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1: Aaron Rodgers says this season will be his last in the NFL. Golden Knights striking first. They surprised the Avs on their ice in Denver.

0: the first one on the road. Thunder able to pull even in the series with the Spurs. They take game two at home.
1: Wallace gets it to Shea Gilgeous-Alexander. The two-time MVP bounces back with a 30-point game, and the Thunder bounce back. The Western Conference Finals are even at a game apiece. Oklahoma City beat San Antonio 122-113.
0: Mark Kestisher calling it right here on ESPN Radio. Thunder get the win. Even the series at one after dropping the first one in double overtime to San Antonio. Shea Gilgeous-Alexander, a 30-point game as the Thunder improved to 9-1 this postseason. Alex Caruso, 17 points in his 25 minutes. He spoke with our George Sedano.
2: AC, epic game. In game one, you guys fall short. In this one, you come out victorious. What was the difference?
3: Yeah, I think we executed a little better throughout the 48 minutes of the game. Game one, we had too many like lulls for a couple of minutes at a time, or we didn't play how we needed to. We still had that tonight, but we were quicker to get the ship righted.
2: Now, last season, on en route to winning a championship, you guys were down before in multiple series. How do you pull from those experiences on this journey?
3: I mean, we've been in the same situations. Obviously, a different team, you know. So some of that's a little different, but just having a Warriors mentality, you know, you got to go out and win the game in front of you, and we did that tonight.
2: Jalen Williams, unfortunately, out for the second half. You guys had nearly half your points coming off the bench when he went down. A lot of those points came up for you guys, and we were able to be productive in those scenarios. What does it say about this group, how they've been able to overcome those type of injuries?
3: Yeah, I mean, that's our strength as a team, you know, is the depth we have and the amount of guys that know how to play the game in the right way. And I think we did that. You know, we got big minutes from guys like Kaysen, Jared, Jay Will. Like, a lot of guys came in and were productive.
2: Isaiah Hartenstein in that fourth quarter was incredible. 8 rebounds, okay, in that fourth quarter. What do you tell me about the big men tonight battling Wemby in that particular battle down low?
3: Yeah, you just got to take pride. You know, you're only good as your last game. That's the NBA saying. So we just wanted to make sure he came out and played with the right effort.
2: And then lastly, you're going on the road now. So what is the mindset? What does the next day or so or 48 hours look like?
3: Rest, recover, watch film, see where we can get better.
2: Alex, congratulations. Thank you.
3: Yeah, thanks. Appreciate it.
0: Thunder going to 8-1 in game twos under Mark Daigneault after they bounced back after the game one loss earlier on ESPN Radio. Jim Traber from WWLS, the sports animal in Oklahoma City.
4: The number one problem in game one for the Thunder is they played like a bunch of sissies. I mean, they didn't do anything, man. Nobody got physical at all. And Wembanyama did whatever he wanted to do. I mean, Wembanyama got his first foul in the middle of the fourth quarter. So, I mean, if they're not going to play physical, they have no chance. And today they did. Now, listen. They let Hartenstein beat you-know-what out of Wembanyama. I mean, there's no doubt about it. He was holding him and pulling on him and everything like that. But if they're going to let you do it, then you go ahead and do it.
0: Jalen Williams, 4 points in 7 minutes, left the game in the first quarter, didn't return.
4: J-Dub has got to be done. I mean, this is the third time he's hurt a hamstring. You never know. The most amazing thing about a hamstring is that you never, ever know when it's right until you go full speed, and then suddenly you're going full speed and it pulls again. So I just cannot believe, as great as this young kid is, I don't think you can take chances. I don't think you can play him. I mean, I know everybody would want him to play, but I just don't think you can play him anymore.
0: Teams are banged up. Jalen Williams, early exit, leaving in the first, received treatment on that hamstring near the Oklahoma City bench, but the team announced just after halftime he would not return due to left hamstring tightness. Meanwhile, Spurs rookie guard Dylan Harper injuring his right hamstring in game two. He leaves in the third quarter. Bigger loss to their respective teams? Here's our Stephen A. Smith.
5: It's really tough to call because I walked into this series believing that J-Dub had to be available for Oklahoma City in order for them to win this series. But Harper, look at the way he played in game one, 24-11-7, if I remember correctly. And then to be the kind of player that he is, again, you see the other guys coming off the bench and producing for San Antonio, and you know they've got some bodies. But does that compare to Wallace and McCain and Mitchell and these guys coming off the bench for Oklahoma City in the absence of Jalen Williams? I think that gives Oklahoma City a slight edge in this series against San Antonio. I think Harper's a bigger loss, and that would facilitate Oklahoma City being able to steal one of these games, games three or four.
0: Talking about coming off the bench and contributing, Isaiah Hartenstein, 10 points, 13 rebounds in the win for the Thunder. ESPN insider Brian Windhorst.
6: The move to put Isaiah Hartenstein, I mean, Isaiah Hartenstein only played 12 minutes in the first game, and there was a case to be made that he might not play almost at all because it was hard to play the two bigs. They used mostly wings on him in the first game, and I spent the last 36 hours, Scott, making the case that that wasn't a bad strategy. Well, Mark Daigneault knows a little bit more than me, and so he went to playing straight bigs on him, and the difference was profound. Isaiah Hartenstein was in a full-out wrestling match with Victor the entire night. And so in game one, Victor gets 10 baskets in the paint and 13 free throws. Okay. Tonight, 3 baskets in the paint, 2 free throws. That's a massive difference. That's the effect of big on big, the effect of the malleability of the Thunder roster. And yeah, I mean, the guard play is going to be big, but if they can cut down Victor's just sheer ability to dominate in the paint, It balances the game out. Excellent adjustment by Daigneault. Excellent game. Arguably one of the best games Hartenstein's played in a Thunder uniform.
7: Shai Gilgeous-Alexander, 12 of 24, had 30, 3 of 6 from 3. The numbers are one thing, but in terms of what you saw, what's notable?
6: Yeah, this is the best game he's had in several weeks. You know, I mean, the Lakers really sold out, tried to stop him. And there was definitely the Spurs game plan in game one. And especially when Jalen Williams went out, they just needed him to be himself. And that was what we got tonight. 50% shooting game. Over the last 5 games, Scott, he'd been in the low 40s. This is a guy who shot 55% in the regular season. Got back to the line, got back to his mid-range, was able to shake 3 of those double teams. Hunted getting to his spots. Back to that 30-point number. Grade A MVP performance tonight combined with the defense on Wembanyama. This is why this series is 1-1.
0: SGA, 30 points on 12 of 24 shooting. Missed all 3 threes. He gets 9 assists to go with those 30 points as the Thunder pull even in the series with the 122-113 win in Game 2 in Oklahoma City over the Spurs. Series now essentially a best of 5. Sports Center all night, ESPN Radio.
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9: You open the floor up a little bit, just takes the right guys shooting basketball in the crowd that we have. Anything can happen. Anything can happen. You don't want to give up ever.
0: Game 3 of the Western Conference coming up Friday in San Antonio. Tonight, here on ESPN Radio, Game 2 of the Eastern Conference Finals. Knicks hosting Game 2 against the Cavs after quite a memorable Game 1 where we saw New York come from down 22 in the fourth quarter to win by 11 in overtime. To the guys at PTI.
10: Hi, Wilbon. What is your biggest takeaway from the Knicks comeback?
11: God, I got to come up with one. Tony, it's going to be strange given all that happened and didn't happen and what Cleveland did to choke the game away and the Knicks and Jalen Brunson being heroic. But you know you've been in Madison Square Garden far many more times than me and over a longer period than I have. But it's the world's most famous arena for a reason. It's the best basketball gym in the world. And it was funereal with 8 minutes to go in the game. People were trickling out. They're thinking, I gotta get some sleep. I got an early alarm in the morning to get to Wall Street or wherever they got to get. And it's deathly. There's nothing going on. But you know how it can turn in the garden. And all of a sudden, yeah, the Knicks start the 18-1 run, and it builds and it builds and it builds into the most frantic place in the world in the moment, live. And the Cavaliers can't do anything about it. The Cavaliers were paralyzed. And it was just that transition, right, from, okay, here we go again. And you know how the Knicks fans can get, because you've been one of them as a kid and all your young life. Time. They went from, oh my God, here we go again, to this unbelievable victory. And it's all of that that I will take away from being there last night.
10: Cleveland is the road team. They're the lower seed in this. They have to win a game in Madison Square Garden to win the series.
11: Yes.
10: This was the game. This was the golden ticket that they were given, and they couldn't cash the ticket. Historically, in the last 30 years, teams that are behind in the playoffs by 22 points at some point in the fourth quarter, maybe the beginning, not halfway in, could be the beginning. Their record is 1-594, and that's why Cleveland has to win that game. I'm not, you know, I'm not much on game ones because I usually think it's something that can be reversed because there's a lot of time.
11: Yeah.
10: Mike,
11: yeah.
10: I think, and I'd pick Cleveland to win this series. I think that was so devastating last night that I could honestly see there not being any time now. I could see the Knicks sweeping the series. Couldn't you? I don't think it's going to happen.
11: Yes.
10: But I could not see that at all before last night, before halfway through the fourth quarter. And I can see that now.
11: Not even with 8 minutes left could you see a sweep, because it was going to go the other way in game one. That's it.
10: No, we're done.
0: And now heading to Thursday's game two, adjustments for Cleveland. Former NBA guard Darren Collison.
12: We all know James Harden's defensive liability, right? And he's as great as he is offensively. He does have some mishaps defensively, but that's just no excuse. Like at the end of the day, you know, if you know your teammate needs help, you just got to be a little bit more help on the strong side. Knowing that James Harden is on an island a little bit with Jalen Brunson, you probably got to send a double team and then make somebody else beat you other than Jalen Brunson, especially when he has it going. When he has it going, you want to send two to the ball and maybe let Mikal Bridges or Josh Hart or OG Anunoby beat you from the outside rather than, you know, Jalen Brunson just carving you up in the paint.
0: Darren Collison earlier on Unsportsmanlike here on ESPN Radio right now, SportsCenter all night.
13: But this one is headed to the books. Hats off to you in game one, Vegas 4, Colorado 2. The Knights use a 3-0 lead on their path to victory. Coughlin, Dorothea, Howden, and Nick Dowd to make it a 4-2 final. The Knights take a 1-0 series lead in the Western Conference final.
0: Fox Sports 98.9, Vegas built a 3-0 lead. They win it 4-2 on the road in Denver over the Avs in game one. Golden Knights now 5-2 on the road this postseason. ESPN analyst PK Subban.
14: Everything from top to bottom as the team, starting with the coach John Tortorella setting the tone coming in 2 months ago with this team, and we're seeing it's paying dividends. Their depth was there. We saw Dowd on the insurance goal to get it, but also the work by Colton Sissons and their third and fourth line on that goal that Dylan Coughlin scored to start off things today. So outside of it, it's a total team effort for Vegas, top to bottom. This is Colorado's first loss at home during the playoffs, guys. No one's been able to beat them at home. And it was soundly from top to bottom. They weathered the storm at the start, but we didn't talk about Nathan MacKinnon until the end of the game. You know, Logan O'Connor was probably the most talked about player for us for Colorado. And I said it before the game during the first intermission that if we're talking about Logan O'Connor with the Colorado Avalanche and him being the most of a threat to the Vegas Golden Knights, that's exactly what Vegas wanted. This was a textbook road win from the Vegas Golden Knights and a hell of a way to start off the conference final. There's a long way to go, a lot of hockey left to be played, but this team's been playing great of late and they're still playing well right now.
0: Game two coming up Friday night in Denver, 8 o'clock on ESPN. Thursday, game one for the East. Hurricanes finally returning to the ice after nearly 2 weeks off. They'll host Montreal coming off seven-game series against both the Sabres and the Lightning before that. ESPN analyst Mark Messier.
15: Yeah, look, this is not a good scenario for a great scenario for Montreal playing back-to-back game sevens when basically Carolina swept through the first two rounds. I can only tell you that there's been a lot of talk about Carolina having 11 days off. Well, I was in a scenario in the 80s where we had a long layoff, 10 or 11 days before we faced Philadelphia in the finals. And yeah, sure, you might not feel great the first game because it's sluggish. It's hard to practice the intensity that you play with, but ultimately, in the end, every day off is like months of rest and getting your body ready and rested. You think about 82 games during a regular season, you never have this kind of rest. So Carolina's coming into this series incredibly rested. This is going to be a tall task for Montreal to turn around quickly and get themselves engaged mentally into this next series there, because if they get behind, they got to come to the party on time. This series there will be a short one.
0: Game one coming up tonight. SportsCenter all night, ESPN Radio.
16: Aaron Rodgers says he is done after this year.
17: I think you're going to get whatever Aaron Rodgers has left.
18: And I don't believe he's going to be backtracking on that. I think that's it.
0: Aaron Rodgers back for one more season. That'll be it. But he's spending his final season with the guy he spent 13 years with in Green Bay and Mike McCarthy. ESPN Steelers reporter Brooke Pryor.
19: Both of them use the same word to describe being reunited, and that is surreal. Mike McCarthy said it was really special to walk out on the field for their first OTA practice alongside Aaron Rodgers on Monday. And Rodgers said he's been living in a series of pinch me moments, not only working with McCarthy, but also some of the assistants and teammates he was with in Green Bay, including offensive line coach James Campen, Jari Evans, who was one of his teammates in Green Bay, now a coach here. And he also said that it was kind of surreal to be sitting in the team meeting at 8 a.m. Monday morning. He said he felt like he was a 22-year-old back in Green Bay in 2006. And it's fitting because then 20 years later, Rodgers was actually a huge part of McCarthy being hired here in Pittsburgh when he suggested to GM Omar Khan early in the offseason, hey, you guys should take a look at Mike McCarthy, bring him in for an interview, see what happens. Rodgers said once that happened, then his interest was piqued because of that full circle aspect of this. And now they're just getting started for this last ride, and they're going to go out together.
0: Reunited with his future Hall of Fame quarterback. Meanwhile, there's another coach impressed with an incoming rookie. That's next. SportsCenter All Night continues. It's ESPN Radio.
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1: 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The Raiders drafted Fernando Mendoza with the expectation he would be their quarterback into the future. So far, so good, says Raiders coach Clint Kubiak.
2: Anything that you put in front of him, he's going to attack it, you know. So anything that's new, he spends extra time on it. You can tell he fixes things from one day to the next. Very coachable. He's working his tail off. It's very important to him. Asks a lot of great questions. When he gets on the field, he's no BS. He's all ball.
1: Now, as for how things will play out for Las Vegas in terms of, let's say the depth chart, ESPN Raiders reporter Ryan McFadden.
3: Even though Fernando Mendoza was the first overall pick in this year's draft, the Raiders are making him earn his spot. During practice today, Kirk Cousins took the majority of the first team reps, while Mendoza played mostly with the rookies and the third team. Now, Kubiak said he does not have a specific timeline in terms of when he wants to name a starter. He's going to let that reveal itself during training camp. The expectation, however, is for Cousins to start the season as a starting quarterback due to Kubiak, general manager John Spytek, and even minority owner Tom Brady are big believers in letting a young quarterback sit and wait behind a veteran instead of starting him right away.
1: But so far, so good, says the Raiders. SportsCenter All Night, ESPN Radio. Back to baseball. Blue Jays and Yankees in a tight one, but they can thank ABS.
4: Bases loaded, nobody out, no score. Schlittler's set. He kicks and offers. And it's a check swing, low ball four. And that pitch was low.
5: I mean, why not challenge if you're Austin Wells? That's arguably the biggest pitch of the ball game. Schlittler's not very happy. Aaron Boone is going to come out and have a chat with his pitcher. I'm assuming he's taking him out, but what an at-bat from Andrés Giménez.
1: Sportsnet 590 The Fan. Blue Jays a 2-1 win over the Yankees. Trey Yosevich, 6 innings, 8 strikeouts, 3 runs allowed this season. A's in 10 beat the Angels 6-5. Nationals double up the Mets 8-4. Nationals returning to 500 for the second time since April 1st.
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0: Number 5.
1: Reds get their first series win on the road in a month, adding insurance in the top of the ninth. 700 WLW.
7: And now Stewart turns on one and lifts it high, deep, and gone into the second deck in left field here at Citizens Bank Park. A two-run shot for Sal Stewart. He got a cutter on the inside part of the plate, and he launched it out of here.
0: Number 4.
1: Stanley Cup playoff action. Avs may have won the President's Trophy this season, but it's Vegas striking first in the conference final in Denver. Fox Sports 98.9.
8: Knights come in. Here's Marner working through the slot. Puck came off the stick. In front, they score! Marner to Dorofeev, and the Knights take a 2-0 lead. It's a power play goal. Dorofeev's 10th of the postseason, and another assist for Mitch Marner.
0: Number 3.
1: He gave up 3 hits in 5 innings, but also had 1 hit on 1 pitch. AM 570 LA Sports.
9: The first pitch from Vasquez. Otani swings and sends it high in the air to deep right center. Merrill back at the wall. It is gone! Shohei Otani mauls the first pitch from Randy Vasquez.
0: Number 2.
1: In Kansas City, Boston rallies late, specifically in the top of the seventh when they grab the lead. WEEI.
10: The 3-1 to Jaron Duran, and he swings and hits a fly ball deep towards left field. Collins back at the track, at the wall, he leaps. It's gone! Two straight nights of Jaron moments. Oppo and the Red Sox take a 4-3 lead in the seventh inning.
0: Number 1.
1: NBA, the Thunder pulling even in the Western Conference Finals. The Spurs did make some noise in the loss.
11: For Wemby, makes the catch. Now he sends it outside. Castle on the drive, glides in and throws it down.
12: Hello.
11: What a jam with a right hand elevating.
12: You're going to see that one over Isaiah Hartenstein, who's an excellent shot blocker.
1: Castle with 25 points, but it comes in the loss. Thunder getting 30 from SGA as they pull even. ESPN insider Brian Windhorst.
13: I'm exhausted. The level of ingenuity, the level of creativity, the level of just sheer fight that is being displayed by these two teams. I mean, the Thunder have their entire hands full trying to deal with Victor Wembanyama. They are working so incredibly hard to battle him at both ends, to counter him, to figure out a way around him, over him, behind him. They're holding him, they're shoving him, they're pushing him. And then the Spurs are dealing with guys falling down with injury. I mean, this is really truly going to be the heavyweight aspect of this is who's going to be standing at the end. This feels like four games have been packed into two.
14: And now we're packing the rest of the series into essentially a best of five. More from Wendy just over an hour from now on Sportsmanlike. That's going to do it for SportsCenter All Night. I'm Jay Reynolds. It's Thursday, May 21st. Josh Allen turning 30 today. Evan, Canty, Michelle standing by on Sportsmanlike is next. 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
26: And the Thunder bounce back. The Western Conference Finals are even at a game apiece. Oklahoma City beat San Antonio 122-113.
27: I just thought the overall flow tonight, rhythm, was really good. Put everybody at advantages. We had our foot on the gas. 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
28: Basketball doesn't get better than this. You know, these two great teams right here, and there's been a fist fight back and forth all the way down the stretch. 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
29: 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Along with Michelle Smallman, Chris Canty, Evan Cohen with you. The highlights here on ESPN Radio. Mark Kessinger, PJ Carlissimo with a call last night as the Oklahoma City Thunder even the series at one game apiece, 122-113 at home against San Antonio. SGA leads the way with 30. Storylines, definitely some injuries. No De'Aaron Fox last night. Dylan Harper goes down with a hamstring injury. J-Dub for the Thunder goes down with a hamstring injury, and that becomes a huge storyline. Good morning, everybody. How are we doing today?
2: Doing pretty good. I mean, listen, this is a heavyweight fight. They said it a million times on the broadcast, but it rings true. And you just want to see who's going to survive the war of attrition, because that's what it's turning into. I thought the headline for game two was the injuries. J-Dub going out in the first quarter, Dylan Harper getting hurt in the third quarter. Those loomed large in the outcome of last night's game.
3: No doubt. Also, Oklahoma City's bench stepping up last night, I thought, was a headline as well. 57-25 advantage in bench points for them, obviously making up for the injuries. But not surprised that OKC had the poise, the composure to even the series. There's no panic in that room, as they said last night. But gosh, I hope this goes seven, because this is so fun to watch.
29: Also should note, not sure if there was a direct tie-in that I missed, the CM Punk music coming in. I like it. Pat Costello, well done. I guess maybe Oklahoma City punked San Antonio, but I don't think so.
2: No, it wasn't punking him.
3: No,
29: yeah.
3: But,
29: I was just trying to find the tie-in with
3: responding.
29: The CM Punk.
2: But it wasn't punking him, but certainly they let Isaiah Hartenstein take some liberties.
29: No doubt.
2: That was a wrestling match between him and Wemby last night. And after playing, what, 11 minutes in the first game? Like, they allowed Hartenstein to take on the challenge, which is find a way to fluster Wemby, and you have to say mission accomplished, right? He was absolutely phenomenal in terms of being able to push him, pull him, lock up with him, grab him, whatever he could do. And the proof was in the production or the change that we saw from game one to game two. In game one, Wemby did whatever he wanted in the paint. He absolutely dominated. You're talking about him having 26 points and 13 free throws. So 26 points in the paint and 13 free throws in game one for Wemby. Last night, 10 points in the paint and 2 free throws. That is all Isaiah Hartenstein. I mean, it felt like Randy Orton putting McAfee in the RKO at WrestleMania. That's what it felt like. And the refs were letting it go. And if the refs officiate the game that way, then it's advantage OKC, because that's exactly what Hartenstein should do every single time he's on the court and he's matched up with Wemby. Now, the thing he shouldn't do is allow himself to get put on a poster like Steph Castle did in the second quarter.
29: Oh, my God.
2: Because that was unbelievable. That was the highlight of the postseason. Steph Castle dunking on Isaiah Hartenstein. Incredible.
3: Wemby's response was, I think, all of our responses when he was running back, and he was just like, whoo!
29: I mean,
3: unbelievable.
29: We're watching it on the TV side on ESPN, too. If you did not see it and you heard Kesty call it on ESPN Radio, basically, Steph Castle goes up, like, cocks the ball back, and then throws it down as hard as you possibly can.
3: Violent.
29: Over Isaiah Hartenstein, and no turnover there, because Steph Castle, unfortunately for him, is prone to that the last two games, 20 total turnovers. The intensity of that dunk was unbelievable. I want to go back to something you said, CeCe, because we've been talking for days, really for as long as he's been in the league, how do you stop Wemby? Well, I'm going to sound old. Back in my day, right, when you're watching the Chicago Bulls growing up like we did, it's, you know, in our childhood, the Bulls were the biggest team in all of sports. And I'll never forget my dad always saying to me, one of the things he liked the most, I don't know if he would still say this, he probably wouldn't even remember he said this, but one of the things that he likes the most about the Bulls roster composition was, use 24 fouls at the center position. I said, what are you talking about? He goes, well, none of these guys are going to be valuable offensively like Michael or Scotty or any of the shooters. He goes, what they need to do is use all 6 fouls, each of them, from Wennington to Cartwright to Longley. James Edwards was great, but John Sally was there for a minute. Go beat people up. Why? CeCe, you pointed out, if Isaiah Hartenstein's job is literally, you have to go try to beat Wemby up. What's wrong with that? I know it's 2026 and we don't talk like that anymore, but that's what they did, and that's part of the reason they won.
2: Well, that's what they did, but here's the reason why you don't give Iheart big minutes, or you would think that you wouldn't give him big minutes. It's because he's not going to give you much offensively. And the question is, can you overcome that? can you supplement what that position is not giving you in the way of production? And last night, the Thunder could because their bench balled out. In game one, they only had one guy coming off the bench that had double figures. That was Alex Caruso. He was awesome. He dropped 31. Last night, you got four guys off the bench in double figures. Mm-hmm. Smalls, you mentioned it. Their bench outscored the Spurs bench 57-25.
3: Yep.
2: I mean, listen.
1: And forced 11 turnovers.
3: Exactly. 11 of the 14 steals.
2: As good as Devin Vassell was last night, the minutes that he was able to give him, like off the bench, I mean, Jalen Williams, the other J-Dub, Jared McCain, Cason Wallace, A.J. Mitchell, those guys were awesome. I mean, Caruso does his thing always.
1: He's so good.
2: But those other guys were awesome in terms of being able to score the basketball, knock down open shots. And that's why it's okay to go out there and play Hartenstein 27 minutes.
1: To try to beat Wemby up. Go do it.
2: No question about it. And it worked.
1: Yes.
2: You're saying that it worked. Wemby had 21, 17, and 6.
1: But that's way less than the last game. Seriously.
3: You contained him a little.
2: Okay.
1: No, you're laughing.
2: The guy's averaging 30 and 20 through two games.
1: Right, so you held him under his averages.
2: Sure. But to me, like, the injuries were the big thing last night. Also, Mark Dagano making the adjustment with Hartenstein on Wemby. The other thing, the other adjustment that Dagano made, having an answer for the zone that San Antonio jumped into. You saw it in the second half. Spurs jump into a zone. They camp out Alex Caruso at the free throw line, allow him to play make from there.
1: Yep.
2: Being able to throw the lobs to Chet, being able to kick out to open shooters. He found A.J. Mitchell for a nice dish with a layup at the rim. Like, those are the types of things that have to happen in this series if OKC is going to find their way on the other side of it, especially without Jalen Williams. They're going to have their coach put them in situations where they can steal a game or two.
1: I think there's no question about that. Caruso playing that high post either against a 2-3, or I think they were playing a little bit of a 1-2-2 at times during the course of the game last night. Obviously, you can play make from that high post position. Now, you bring up the injuries. J-Dub, a huge injury for Oklahoma City. They're kind of now used to playing without him. San Antonio, conversely, without De'Aaron Fox, didn't kill them in game one. I even made the statement, not to be insulting towards De'Aaron Fox, that I thought it helped them at times that Harper played more. Not about Fox, but that Harper played more. Here's the problem. When there's no Fox in game two and Harper gets hurt and now Steph Castle is turning the ball over left and right, you got a little bit of a problem. Mitch Johnson, the great head coach of the Spurs, addressed it post-game on the turnovers for Steph Castle.
4: You know, obviously this team is as good as anybody at turning you over. So when you're down some of your primary creators and initiators, causes a little bit of an extra strain, whether that's who to play, what to run, et cetera, et cetera. And we'll just have to be sharper in that area because it's tough, fully loaded against these guys. So we obviously, 27 points off turnovers is not a winning formula.
1: De'Aaron Fox did not play because of ankle. Dylan Harper, right hamstring injury in the third quarter, 5:25 to go in the game. We don't know about either status for game three.
2: De'Aaron Fox need to bring his ass back. Harper's dealing with a hamstring, as you're seeing with J-Dub from OKC. Hamstrings are always tricky. We don't have a diagnosis on it. I'm sure they're going to do an MRI and figure out a timeline to return. He may be back for game three. We might not see him the rest of the series. You just never know until you get the study done. But De'Aaron Fox, we thought he could be back in game two. He was in street clothes. We got the announcement. We were at the SBJ Awards last night that he wasn't going to play. Mm-hmm. Ankle injury, Western Conference Finals, you're going up against the reigning defending champs, you need to have your ass back up. I don't care what you need to be back in the uniform. Your team needs you. Now, I'm not saying that Steph Castle can't do the job, but when you have Dylan Harper, it is somewhat of a relief valve. Nobody has a better finish package at the rim on San Antonio's team. I mean, outside of Wemby, nobody has a better finish package at the rim for the Spurs than Dylan Harper. They need his ability to be able to create, to be able to get buckets on his own, to be able to create opportunities for others. They need that. They need to have another option outside of Steph Castle. Steph Castle has done a good job at being able to distribute the basketball, but he's also been turning the ball over like it's going out of style. 9 turnovers last night, 11 turnovers in game one. That's just uncalled for. His 9 turnovers last night led to 11 points for the Oklahoma City Thunder. His 20 turnovers this series have led to 21 points for the Oklahoma City Thunder. That can't happen. We know that these are going to be clutch time games within 5 points in the final 5 minutes. You can't have your lead ball handler, your decision maker, your initiator on the offense, your initiator.

0: break where they got a takeaway. It was a fast break. They gave it to Wemby in the middle of the court. You know what happened? It was a turnover by Wemby followed by a foul by Wemby. That's you don't want a 7'5 guy handling the ball consistently in the middle of the floor.
1: I'd rather him by the rim, obviously. But if you
0: he's 7'5,
1: but they can't get him
0: when he catches the ball, I want him to have the ball up here. Don't put the ball down here where other guys can get it.
1: I agree, but they're in dire straits. If they have if Fox and Harper don't play.
0: Listen,
1: Jordan McLaughlin is going to be your guy.
0: Steph Castle is a lottery pick. I understand.
1: He's awesome, but not as a point guard.
0: Well, you say not as a point guard. He had 5 assists in the fourth quarter last night.
1: He's turning the ball over 20.
0: I understand that, but he is capable of being able to distribute the basketball. He's shown that. The only problem is he's distributed it to both teams. That has to change. Like, stop. Listen, the turnovers are mind-boggling. Like, every now and again to have the bad pass, I get that. That's going to happen. That's par for the course. But a backcourt violation? A traveling violation?
1: Was it James Harden?
0: Dog, what are we doing? What are we doing?
1: That's why fundamental
0: to playing in the NBA is knowing not to take the ball into the backcourt and knowing that you can't travel.
1: Here's what stinks. This series has been great. This series is going to be great. The fact that the number one storyline by a mile are injuries stinks, mm-hmm. right? J-Dub, Harper, Fox, we don't want to talk injuries. No one wants to talk injuries. We want to talk great basketball as we did in game one. But now, biggest focal point going into game three is going to be obviously the injury storyline.
0: It's incredible. Like I know that a lot of people coming into this series said that this is the NBA Finals.
2: This it feels
0: matchup,
2: like it.
0: This matchup between the Spurs and the Thunder. And I'm just thinking back to last NBA Finals. Consequential game 7. Winner go home for both teams.
1: Yep.
0: What loomed large? It was an injury to Tyrese Haliburton. Mm. And now we're talking about an injury to the point guard of the San Antonio Spurs. It sucks for us as fans because totally. We don't get to see these teams at full strength.
2: Unfair.
0: But I will say this. Staying healthy is as much of a skill as being able to shoot a jump shot, being able to dribble, being able to pass. And the Oklahoma City Thunder, by and large, have found a way to keep most of their guys healthy.
1: Last Dance. We'll get to that after CeCe has this from PayPal. We had a great moment last night with PayPal. As a matter of fact, CeCe and I.
0: The schedule dropped. 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
6: What most had suspected finally is a reality. 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
10: 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Also, speaking of playoffs, Vegas up 1-0 with a 4-2 win in Colorado last night in the NHL Stanley Cup. Our guy Kevin Weeks going to join us later. Had a fascinating moment with him the other day. And Danhausen, just throw that out there. Just leave it at that, because that is true, everything I just said.
11: Wow, I didn't mention anyone else in the room.
10: Well, not everyone else in the room is going to be on with us today, Smalls.
11: Well, neither is Danhausen.
10: But Kevin Weeks is.
11: I know, but I'm just saying, you put Danhausen up top billing, and there was a lot of other people in that room.
10: Wendy was there. Jason McCourty, no, not as much. Jason McCourty's the best. Kevin Weeks, there was you'll understand when I bring it up.
12: Can I ask y'all a question?
10: Yeah.
12: Danhausen uncursing the Knicks. Does that curse everybody else that's in the playoff field that the Knicks are competing against? I'm just thinking about the injury to J-Dub last night, the injury to Dylan Harper, De'Aaron Fox taking longer than expected to come back. I'm just wondering, Danhausen uncursing the Knicks, does that then curse the Cavs, the Thunder, and the Spurs?
11: Because they're so protected?
12: That's what I'm saying.
11: Huh.
13: No, because he cursed the Cavs. Like, I think he has to curse you for the bad things to happen.
11: Specifically.
13: Yeah. Like, he cursed the Cavs.
12: So how do you explain what's happening in the Western Conference Finals?
10: Yeah, wait a minute. You know, like, the whole thing with Pete Rose when everybody would say, like, the games he didn't gamble on would mean, oh, well, that means you think you're going to lose, right?
11: Oh, right.
10: So if he uncurses one team, well, he didn't say anything about the others. Does that mean they're cursed or uncursed? Like, how does that work? Because he didn't comment on the Spurs and the Thunder. So does that mean the curse is hovering? They got hurt last night.
12: That's what I'm saying.
10: I don't know. We'll have to ask him.
11: There.
10: Is he around today? There's a lot of buzz that he could be around today. Yeah. Because why, if you're the Knicks, would you not keep inviting him to the Garden?
12: Of course you would.
11: No, you have to have him.
10: He has a job, so maybe, I mean, well,
12: no, that's his job.
10: Tomorrow.
12: As far as New York is concerned, that's his job.
11: James Dolan better make sure it's his job.
12: Yeah, for the next, what, 3 weeks? That's his job.
10: So, Nuno, your ruling is if he doesn't curse or uncurse you, you're neutral. It's not like you're betting against them, so to speak.
13: Yeah, I think specifically for the Cavs, because obviously his beef.
10: Well, he commented on
13: them. With the Miz, yeah, like he's like, you're cursed. He uncursed the Knicks, so maybe when he uncursed the Knicks, it's like all this good stuff is going to happen to you.
11: Mm.
13: And I don't know, maybe.
10: But CeCe's asking about the Spurs and the Thunder.
13: And softening them up for the Knicks, but that's assuming the Knicks get to the finals. They're just a little soft.
12: Don't start that.
10: You took your day off for the parade.
12: Oh, here we go.
11: Runs is off the desk.
12: I was going to ask Nuno how concerned he was about bobblehead Brunson not being on the desk.
13: Oh, yeah, well, put that thing back on the desk.
14: I mean, this feels like a real opportunity for the Thunder or Spurs fans to get on board with Danhausen. Because, I mean, he takes bribes. That's kind of the whole thing.
15: Human monies.
14: You pay him some human monies, he'll curse the other team. So the fact that nobody's done it yet is kind of a miss by them.
12: The Spurs need to do this in a hurry.
15: Yeah.
11: Get to the bank.
12: They're running out of point guards.
11: Get to the bank.
15: Wow, that's interesting. That's a good thought all around. That Dan, if you're the Spurs or Thunder fan, that you need to jump on board with Danhausen to curse the other team. Very interesting thought. Yeah, it's worked for the Knicks, that's for sure. Last dance? Maybe?
11: No. Think.
12: You have a last dance and you didn't have a first dance with the Pittsburgh Steelers?
15: Well, let's hear from Aaron Rodgers yesterday, who addressed the big looming question. Could this be it?
16: Yeah, I love Mike T. I mean, I really appreciate the opportunity to come in last year and love my experience with him. And, you know, I thought when he said he was stepping away, that was an emotional moment just because we all love him so much and care about him. And, you know, I thought that... that was probably it for me in Pittsburgh. But when the decision was made to hire Mike, I started opening my mind back up to coming back.
17: Two more. Aaron, do you believe this could be your last year? Do you even think of that right now?
16: Yes. This is it, yeah.
15: Didn't he say that last year? Kind of.
11: Not definitively like this.
15: And so, okay, so do you believe him?
11: Yes, 100%.
15: Why?
11: Because he's in his 40s. He's 42 years old. He called it, additionally in that presser, a full circle moment to be able to come back and play with Mike McCarthy. Obviously, they have a lot of connective tissue from their time, their successful time together in Green Bay. And Cece, you can obviously speak to this. What it takes for you to get ready to play physically and mentally, the rigors of a season, you can't do it forever. And I think Aaron Rodgers knows that the market for him is not robust and that the Steelers eventually are going to have to move in another direction and find their quarterback of the future. And if you're an athlete of the caliber of Aaron Rodgers, don't you want to walk away on your own terms? Don't you want to walk away before the game decides for you? And so I think it's good for all parties involved that he put it out there, put it into the ether. This is it for me, so that we don't have to go through another offseason wondering, and he doesn't have to wait until that decision is made for him.
12: Yeah, I mean, listen, if you're thinking about retirement, you are retired. That's what Bill Parcells used to always say. So in no way, shape, or form am I expecting an improvement from the version of Aaron Rodgers that we saw last year. I think more so than anything, this puts into focus what the Pittsburgh Steelers need to do in terms of their quarterback plan this season. Aaron Rodgers is the week one starter. Mike McCarthy is the coach charged with getting the team ready to play. Also, Mike McCarthy responsible for developing Will Howard and Drew Aller. So at some point this season, we see one of those guys get some extended run. Because if this is going to be the last dance for Aaron Rodgers with the Pittsburgh Steelers and the NFL as a whole, I just don't see a point and the Pittsburgh Steelers going out there and allowing Rodgers to take up all the airspace when it comes to snaps in meaningful games, as opposed to allowing one of those young guys the opportunity to grow and learn and to see whether or not they can be a part of your long-term solution at the position. Because when I look at this Pittsburgh Steelers roster, it's a good team, but I don't expect that they're going to contend for a championship. Now, maybe they could surprise all of us. It happens every time. We see it all the time in the NFL. But based on the version of Rodgers that we saw last year, based on what I saw against the Texans in the wild card round, I don't suspect that that's going to be the case. So, if you're not playing championship football, which is the standard in Pittsburgh, then Aaron Rodgers and Mike McCarthy have to be the two individuals that prepare the organization for the future.
15: Quick thing. How is the rest of the league going to celebrate him or not this year if this is his last year? Is it a retirement tour? Are there going to be moments at stadiums? Or is it he's playing football games and that's just it? You're not going to be LeBron next year, 2 years from now.
12: Man, what did Draymond Green tell Paul Pierce? They don't love you like that. They don't love you like that, dog.
15: But that's the answer we need to understand.
12: Fans around the NFL have Rodgers fatigue. Will he, won't he? Every single year.
11: Totally.
12: We get that every single offseason. Will he, won't he? From the last couple of years at Green Bay to the years with the New York Jets to the 2 years with the... Will he, won't he? We're tired of it. And the juice ain't worth the squeeze. All of the speculation, all of the bluster has paled. It's not justified considering the product that we've got from him on the field. So
15: fair. You just painted the picture using that Sherwin-Williams paint, Smalls.
11: No doubt. 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
11: As families head into summer travel season, there's one thing many people forget to plan for. What happens if someone gets sick when you're away from home? Joining us now is Dr. Peter McCullough with some

0: Smart ways to be prepared before summer begins. Doctor, summer is supposed to be relaxing, but travel can come with surprises. So why is summer a time when families should think ahead medically?
1: Because there's always stress about getting sick on a trip and then ending up in the urgent care.
0: What are some of the most common issues that families will run into during these summer trips from a medical standpoint?
1: Various forms of food poisoning or traveler's diarrhea, getting viral upper respiratory tract infections that get too far along and they become a bacterial secondary infection like a bronchitis, then of course usual things like bladder infections, yeast infections.
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6: Deshaun's athleticism shows up. Obviously, he's had that, but he's had his injuries that have set him back. So, but that's been, I wouldn't say a surprise, but it's exciting to see. It's a weapon for him. It's one of his superpowers, his athleticism. And I think Shadur's come miles in terms of his progressions, getting the ball out, his understanding of concepts. I think he's really, really come a long way.
7: The voice of the head coach of the Cleveland Browns, Todd Monken, commenting on his quarterbacks, Shedeur Sanders and Deshaun Watson, as OTA is underway. 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Smalls, you heard right there, Todd Monken praising Shedeur Sanders, saying he's come a long way, yet conversely, a lot of people are saying it kind of feels like it's Watson's job to lose. You read what into what Coach Monken said about the Browns quarterbacks?
8: That he's keeping it gray for now. I know that he also said that he hopes to name a starting quarterback before training camp. But the fact that he's praising Shedeur and saying that he's grown a lot and that he's come a long way leads you to believe that he's still in the mix there. But the positive stuff about Deshaun Watson coming out of Cleveland, especially now from his head coach and Todd Monken, leads me to believe that he is very much in the mix to be the starting quarterback for this team.
9: They can't quit him, can they? And I get it.
8: I don't.
9: Here's what I'll say. As a businessman, when you make a sizable investment in something, you want to give it every opportunity to have success. You want to try to find a way to see it through. They guaranteed Deshaun Watson $230 million. Every single dime of that contract was guaranteed. They traded 3 first-round draft picks to get him. Jimmy Haslam wants to give it every opportunity to see if it can work out. Now, I'm skeptical right there with you, Smalls. I don't think it will. Deshaun Watson hasn't played a full season since 2020. He missed all of 2021. He missed all of 2025. At some point, you have to wonder if the skill set that he has diminished. Now, I get it. He's only 30 years old. And, you know, when you think about today's quarterbacks and how much longevity franchise guys have that's relatively young. But I just think that there's so much baggage and there's such an extensive injury history. I just don't know if it's going to lead to anywhere good for Cleveland in terms of what happens on the field this year if they roll with Watson.
8: To your point, he's only played 19 games for them. 19 games since he came over in 2022 because of suspension and because of injuries. And I understand investing in something and wanting to see even a little ROI on it. However, Jimmy Haslam said that it was a big swing and a miss. He's already come out and publicly said, my bad, I screwed that one up big time. So why, when this is almost over, this is the last year of the deal, are you trying to push this back out there and make it be a thing? You've already admitted that you messed up. I just don't understand why they don't turn the page and have this situation go away and invest in Shador and maybe another quarterback moving forward.
10: So the only football answer I can give you, like on field, is the number one thing probably in all of sports is finding a great quarterback. Like, literally above anything else, positionally. Because look at last night. We spent time, and we're going to continue to spend time talking about Oklahoma City and San Antonio. It's not position-based. Oklahoma City's best player, a guard. San Antonio's best player, a freak, but a center, right? In this sport, it is position-based. And at one point, a long, long time ago, Deshaun Watson was a top 10 quarterback in the league. Again, let me emphasize, a long, long, long time ago.
8: Like 6 years ago.
10: And so what they may look at is say, what if somehow, some way, we may have actually found the one thing that no one could find, which is the quarterback position. Now, you are more likely than not going to be right, is that he is not going to look like QB1, and why not try to put time and development into someone that may end up as QB1 in Shador Sanders? Now, interestingly enough, even though we heard all that, coming a long way, Shador, Deshaun Watson could be, it's his job to lose. There's also another part of this. And that's, these guys are not playing well or that well in preseason already in OTAs. And there was an interesting exchange yesterday with Todd Monken, Browns head coach, about the quarterbacks. And then it turns to their real QB1 who happens to play defensive end in Myles Garrett. Take a listen.
11: With 3 interceptions and 7-on-7, for God's sakes. I mean, who does that? There's no pass rush. I mean, it's embarrassing.
12: For the record, have you had any face-to-face with Garrett yet?
11: Miles?
12: Yeah.
11: No.
8: I love this guy.
10: Is that not weird, though?
8: No, but I just love that it tells us.
10: Okay, two parts. Let's go one by one. Smalls, the part you love about Todd Monken is?
8: The transparency. What head coach, especially a first-time head coach, is the first that we are getting as Todd Monken, as the head coach of the Cleveland Browns, is like, yeah, it's garbage out there. I'm embarrassed. Oh, and my star player, haven't talked to him. I'm just very surprised. There's no posturing at all with Todd Monken, and I think we are in for a very fun season as far as quotes are concerned.
10: Part one, part two?
9: Well, so much there, but what does Wendy always say? Actions over words?
10: Yes, he does.
9: Nobody has given me a reasonable explanation as to why Myles Garrett would defer a $30 million payment until a week before the season.
10: I'm clapping.
9: Nobody has given me a good reason.
10: Thank you,
9: nobody.
10: CeCe.
9: And when asked that question about Myles Garrett, it feels like Todd Monken knows something that everybody else doesn't, which is, he's not with the team right now. He's probably not going to be on the team when we start the season in week one.
10: Wait, say that again.
9: He's not with the team right now. He's probably not going to be on the team when we start the season week one.
10: Based on actions over words.
9: Actions over words.
10: You believe that Myles Garrett will be on another football team.
9: Why would... F. And I get it. I love money more than most people on this network. But why? Why would you say, when you're entitled to $30 million... it's cool. You can get it to me in 4 or 5 months. If you owe me $30 million and you owe it to me tomorrow, why would I say I'm cool taking it 5 months from now, 4 months from now?
8: I want it yesterday.
9: Exactly, Smalls. What are we talking about? The only reason why they redo that restructure and defer that payment is to make it easier for the Cleveland Browns to move off of Myles Garrett. That's the only rational explanation. It's the only thing that makes sense.
10: I don't think that's a pre-take. They're doing the pre-take music. I'm going to tell you why that's not a pre-take. Because that has been...
8: What?
10: Yeah, Pat. I don't think it's a pre-take. For those who don't know what pre-take is, it's when we, the Vegas East, the producers, believe that we are trying to set something up just to get on First Take. This has been a theme on our show for months. This is not new. We've all been asking, we've asked Shefty this question 1,000 times. And Todd Monken, never having met Miles, he's never met Miles Garrett. I'm just thinking about this conception. I know we can't always do the real life comparisons in real business. If you're somebody that takes over a business and your best employee lives somewhere else and you haven't had a face to face, don't you get on a plane and go find them?
8: But if I'm the best employee and I know I'm going to be working at another company, why am I going out of my way during my downtime to come see what's up with you?
10: Well, then you just... Well, no, you're saying it from the employer. I'm saying it from the employer.
8: No, but I'm
10: Monken's the employer.
8: I'm backing up Cece's point. Yeah. If I'm the employee and I know that you're not going to be my boss, why do I care about getting face-to-face time with you?
10: Well, then the employer, if you know, if I'm the employer, Michelle Smallman is the best employee, and I know that Michelle Smallman's not going to be the employee, going to get a face-to-face doesn't matter both ways.
8: Right.
9: But here's the other thing, though, and this is really, really interesting. We had Adam Schefter on earlier this week, and he likened the 2027 NFL draft class to what we got in 2021, where we have already 8 all-pro players and we have a grand total of 50 Pro Bowl appearances from that class already. It's been a half a decade, and those guys have been balling. If you're the Cleveland Browns, you want as many assets going into that draft as you could possibly have.
10: And how do you do that?
9: You do that by moving on from Myles Garrett.
10: Why, Pat Costello, did you play the pre-take music? Why do you feel like this is a pre-take?
13: That feels like right now, today, a hot take still. I mean,
10: I don't see it.
9: Okay, Pat, can I ask you a question? Listen, and I'm not trying to ask you to be a mind reader, but just using logic here. Being reasonable.
13: You don't want me to be O's the mentalist?
9: I mean, if you could be there, that would be great.
13: Yeah, well, I don't know.
9: That would be phenomenal. But I'm just asking the question. Pat, if somebody owed you $30 million and they owed it to you tomorrow.
13: That'd be nice.
9: Would you say it's cool if you get that to me in August?
13: No, I probably want that money.
9: Pat,
13: yeah, I probably want that.
9: Exactly.
10: I would do it for $30 for your $30 million.
9: That's what I'm saying. It just doesn't make any sense.
10: If he's buying Nuno for lunch, he'd say, I need it back now.
9: Only reason I would be cool with that is if they said, hey, we're going to defer this so we can facilitate a trade to a different team. I mean, if you've been playing with the Cleveland Browns for the last decade and beating your head against the wall, that is trying to get into the playoffs, I would absolutely accept that if I'm Myles Garrett.
14: Are you trying to trade Pat to Freddie and Harry or something?
13: I'll just take the $30 million.
10: We're 100 days out of... We'll find out next. We're on Sportsmanlike, presented by Progressive Insurance.
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10: 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One guy who had a starring role in college football a few years ago was one Shedeur Sanders, who we were just speaking about with the Cleveland Browns, you see.
9: Yeah, the more and more I think about the quarterback situation with the Cleveland Browns, I know it feels like Deshaun Watson is front and center. Mm-hmm. Maybe that's by design by Todd Monken.
8: Oh.
9: Just think about it from this perspective. Okay. Shedeur Sanders was the headline all of last year, the draft day slide, being with the Cleveland Browns. Did Kevin Stefanski warn him? Whose pick was it? All of the controversy, the profile of the player being so polarizing. You know who's even more polarizing? You know who cast a big shadow? Deshaun Watson, because of all the baggage that he has. If we talk about Deshaun Watson being QB1, and how skeptical we are of Deshaun Watson being able to rekindle what we saw in Houston in 2020. Guess what we're not talking about?
8: Shedeur
9: Sanders. And a quiet offseason might just be exactly what this young man needs going into year two.
10: Well, and you know what's interesting? You could sit there and say, oh, that's not fair to Deshaun. No. There's nothing, as long as it's legal, moral, and ethical, that the Browns could do to Deshaun Watson that would not be fair.
8: That's what the money is for.
10: Yeah, you are the sacrificial lamb.
9: Yeah, it's a $230 million sacrificial
8: lamb. That is what the money is for.
10: Exactly right. Yeah, go ahead, I'm sorry.
8: No, but if you're right, that is actually brilliant by Todd Monken.
9: We're going to get something out of Deshaun Watson.
8: And whatever it is, you're going to trot out there. And if you're bad, that's giving Shedeur time to develop. And then if he goes out there, he has a big opportunity to be the savior in a lot of ways, or at least be better than what we just saw. And that reshifts the narrative around him a little bit. That is interesting. You could be right. We'll see.
9: Because let me ask you a question.
8: Or they could just really be milking this Deshaun.
9: They could be. And listen, I'm this is giving the Cleveland Browns a hell of a lot of credit.
8: Yeah.
9: But what's more likely? Shedeur Sanders developing into your franchise quarterback, or Deshaun Watson being able to give us shades of what we saw in Houston a half dozen years ago?
8: Shedeur, and it's not even close.
9: That's my point.
8: Mm-hmm.
9: Shedeur Sanders, for all of the unevenness that we got last year, he had the Cleveland Browns in position to win a lot, to compete in almost every game. They were 3-4 when he was the starter. The other guys that started a half dozen games each, They only won one game, and that was Joe Flacco and Dylan Gabriel. So say what you want about Shedeur Sanders. He took the same supporting cast that those other guys had and won three times as many games. So I just, if you're the Cleveland Browns and you know that there's a talented quarterback class in 2027, why would you not give Shedeur a little more runway to see what he can develop into after having a full offseason in your building with your new coaching staff?
10: I think you should be right. I don't think you're going to be right. That's just my gut feeling. I think
8: you're probably
10: right. I think you should be right, but I don't think you're going to be right.
8: Because it's the Browns?
10: I think they're going to give Watson a legit shot. And I think they could kind of mask it as fresh start, new coach. I don't think he's going to... Breaking news. He will not live up to the contract, obviously. He already hasn't. The only way he could literally live up to the contract is if he was the starter for 17 games this year and they won the damn Super Bowl. That's it. Which they're not going to do. But he's already not lived up to the contract.
8: He's
10: obviously.
8: He hasn't been good since 2020. Since he went there in 2022, I repeat, because of suspension and injury, he has only played 19 games. And he's coming off two Achilles surgeries. If he comes back and he's awesome, that is the most outrageous thing I may ever see in sports. There is no data point that I can look to outside of his age, the fact that he's only 30, and the fact that at 1.6 years, we had a whole global pandemic.
9: That's true.
8: Since the last time Deshaun Watson was a decent quarterback. Okay, our entire world changed the last time this guy was good at football. If he can come back and put the Cleveland Browns into contention, I'll be the first to say I was wrong, but I feel pretty confident that I'm going to be right.
9: So can I ask you a question? Would it be a bigger redemption arc than Sam Darnold with the Seahawks last year?
8: No question about it. Because we saw Sam Darnold was supposed to be this, and so many of us now in retrospect are like, he was with the Jets. How many people, as talented as they are, could have survived what he had going on with the Jets?
9: The Browns are the Jets of the AFC North.
8: Right, but Deshaun Watson, because of self-inflicted stuff and because of injuries, has not played. Yeah. And when he did play for Cleveland, he was bad. He was so bad, you guys. There was one half versus the Ravens that we were like, maybe there's something. And then guess what? There wasn't. At least with Sam Darnold, you could see that the talent was there. You always said it was not a skill set issue with Sam Darnold.
9: Yeah.
8: And he goes to Minnesota, and he's awesome. So it doesn't surprise me that he goes to Seattle, and he's able to be a guy that can put them in a position to win. I have no confidence in Deshaun Watson that I'm going to see any version of that.
10: Most to least likely in the MVP conversation this year. Tua, Aaron Rodgers, Deshaun Watson, Kyler Murray. Most to least likely.
9: Kyler
10: Murray is most likely in MVP.
8: Kyler,
10: all
8: Rogers.
10: Of them are unlikely, obviously, but Kyler, then
8: Kyler, Rodgers, Tua, Deshaun.
10: So Tua is not guaranteed to be the starter.
9: I would say Kyler, Tua. I would go Kyler, Tua.
10: Tua, in your mind, would be more likely to be in the MVP conversation than Rodgers or Watson.
9: Yes. Yes.
10: Which would
9: the
10: be.
9: Weapon, look at the weapons in Atlanta.
10: Well, but he has to win the job first.
8: He also has to stay on the field.
9: The other quarterback is coming off of a major injury. So I'm pretty sure that he would be the leader in the clubhouse. He's going to get all the offseason reps with the first team going into training camp. He'll get the majority of the reps early on. Like, I expect to see Tua as the week one starter with the Atlanta Falcons.
10: So again, Kyler, Tua, Rodgers, Watson for you.
9: Yes.
10: Smallsy. Kyler, Rodgers, Tua, Watson?
8: Yeah. If Rodgers is good, I could just see the narrative as his final season. I could see the groundswell, us building that conversation.
10: None of them are going to be in the conversation. All of them have been looked at different times in their career. Obviously, Rodgers is different. As, oh, wow, they could be really good. They may be the guy. And now they're all at weird points during the course of their career. We're on Sportsmanlike. We're talking about Chris.
0: Hey, John, why so glum?
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0: I'm done with this.
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35: The Western Conference Finals are even at a game apiece. Oklahoma City beats San Antonio.
36: Obviously, this team is as good as anybody. It turned you over, so when you're down some of your primary creators and initiators, it causes a little bit of an extra strain, whether that's who to play, what to run, et cetera, et cetera.
37: One person can't make up for what Fox or No Deal brings for us, so, I mean, just trying to do it as a team.
38: We need some poise for sure, and being aggressive, just like we were in the third quarter.

0: the Oklahoma City Thunder, San Antonio Spurs. Game number two goes to OKC, 122-113. SGA leads the way with 30 points, 9 assists. Alex Caruso, yet again, awesome off the bench. Steph Castle led the scoring for San Antonio, 25 points, but turned the ball over 9 times. He got 20 turnovers in the first two games. Why is he handling the ball so much as a 6'6 combo guard that's really not a true point guard? Well, because De'Aaron Fox didn't play yet again because of an ankle injury, and Dylan Harper left the game in the third quarter with a right hamstring injury. He's not the only person to leave the game last night. Jalen Williams, the wing from the Thunder, left the game yet again with a hamstring injury. Remember, he missed a bunch of games early on in the playoffs, so tons of injuries all over the place, but Oklahoma City is tied the series up at one game apiece. How did they do this last night? What was different, guys, last night for you versus game number one against San Antonio and Wemby?
1: They had a better plan in terms of keeping Wemby out of the paint, limiting his production, right? Isaiah Hartenstein playing 27 minutes, that was absolutely huge in terms of him frustrating Wemby, flustering Wemby. In game one, Wemby had 26 points in the paint. In game two, Wemby only had 10 points in the paint. That is Isaiah Hartenstein doing his thing, whether he's pushing him, pulling him, grabbing him, locking up with him. It didn't matter. Whatever got the job done. And then on top of that, I thought Hartenstein was great on the glass. He was awesome. 13 total rebounds. He had 8 offensive rebounds last night. That was huge in terms of second chance points for OKC. That was great for them. Oklahoma City was able to get a lot of more opportunities. They were able to extend possessions. I thought that mattered. And then the bench for OKC stepped up in a major way. In game one, they only had one guy scoring in double figures in the bench. Last night, they had 4. And those guys making big shots when they really needed them. I thought what blew the game open in the fourth quarter, what gave the Oklahoma City Thunder the decided advantage, was the back-to-back threes midway through the quarter, Cason Wallace nailing the wide-open three, and then Jared McCain coming off of a screen, banking a three. I don't know if he called bank. He was going back on defense, smiling. Doesn't matter. It went in. I thought that six-point swing was huge in terms of allowing OKC to continue to control the complexion of the game. So I would say that the bench and the contribution of Isaiah Hartenstein was the biggest difference for the Thunder from game one to game two.
2: Yeah, I'm going to echo that sentiment when it comes to the bench. You know, when we talk about Oklahoma City and their calling cards, we talk about the poise, the intelligence, but it's the depth. The depth for OKC is what has carried them through these past two seasons.
0: Guys, hold on. Wendy's here. I'm going to go open the door for him.
2: Wendy's here.
1: Hey, there we go.
2: Please let me stop talking. Wendy's here. Come on in.
1: Here we go.
3: Keep talking.
2: Okay, well, we're talking about the depth in the bench for Oklahoma City. They had a 57-25 advantage when it comes to bench points. 11 of the team's 14 steals for OKC. They converted 21 turnovers into 27 points, CC.
1: Yeah.
2: And that really was the difference in that game as far as I'm concerned. This is amazing.
1: This is
2: Hi,
1: great.
2: Wendy.
4: I'm just outside
1: enjoying
4: my morning.
1: There we go.
3: We'll enjoy it more when
2: enjoy
3: you're with
2: it here. Here with us.
3: Yeah.
4: I was talking about real estate.
3: Are you
2: anything
3: estate guy?
4: No.
2: Oh, any specific real estate, Wendy, that you were discussing?
4: New York.
2: Oh, okay. How expensive it is?
3: Well, you know, people probably don't know. Can I say that you used to live here
4: yeah.
3: for a minute or two?
4: Yeah.
3: Right? It was very expensive, and it still is very expensive.
2: It's ridiculous.
4: I'm very junior to him.
3: All right, switch seats with me.
4: I mean,
3: this is amazing.
4: Are we live on air?
2: We're playing musical
3: yeah, we're
2: chairs.
3: Yeah, okay. Who cares?
4: Yeah, I want you to be seated below me.
2: I want that too, Wendy.
1: We all want that, Wendy.
2: Wendy, how's your chair? Comfortable? Are we feeling okay? Is it comfortable? We want to make sure you have a great experience. Good.
4: Yeah.
3: Oh, this is great.
4: Can I have an omelet?
3: I will seriously go get you an omelet if he wants. You talking is better than anybody else on the NBA, so we'll ask you the same question. What was different last night?
4: Well, the big thing that they put Isaiah Hartenstein on to Victor. And, you know, I don't like talking about the refs. It's very, very fatiguing to me to talk about the refs involved in Oklahoma City. It was almost like a rite of passage. Everybody who passed through Oklahoma City this year, like, would complain about the officiating, and then they would sign the wall. It was like an experience for the whole league. But the officials let Hartenstein play rough with Wembanyama. And frankly, that's playoff basketball. It's not controversial, okay? But them letting him do that was helpful. I mean, watch the highlights back today. It was a wrestling match down there.
2: Mm-hmm.
4: It was a wrestling match. I mean, and it's not just when Wembanyama has the ball. Every time, like, there would be a player, like, driving to the basket or whatever, Wembanyama would like hold, grab. Like, I'm not even saying it was illegal. I'm just saying the referees let them play physical with him. And that is how they have to play. And so I actually felt that their wings, you know, they used like Caruso and Jalen Williams and Lou Dort in game one. Even though Wembanyama had a crazy stat line at the end, I thought he did an okay job. But their big adjustment was to go back to traditional big on big. And Holmgren was on him some too. But that made all the difference in the world. And, you know, Victor's stats look pretty good. He had 21 and 17. But the big difference, he had 10 baskets in the paint in game one. 10. He had 3 last night. And so just those little margins make a huge difference. And so this is an unfair thing to say, but for the Spurs to win this series, especially if their guards are hurt now, because the injuries last night, really big going forward, Wembanyama might have to deliver these 30-20-ish games to get through this series. That may, and it's unfair, but that may be what we're headed for.
1: Wendy, is it fair to assume that the Dylan Harper injury is going to loom larger moving forward than what we saw with J-Dub? I mean, the Oklahoma City Thunder have had extended periods of time without Jalen Williams this season. The San Antonio Spurs haven't had to deal with that with Dylan Harper. So I'm just asking, when it comes to which one of last night's injuries will be more impactful in terms of what we get from this series, is it fair to look at it and say Dylan Harper is the one that's the big one?
4: Yes, but I'm afraid, again, I hate to be talking about this, the MRI machine may be really big today because, I mean, I don't know for sure. Just let me be clear. I am not reporting that they're getting MRIs. I've just been around for a minute or two.
2: Right.
4: When you have a soft tissue injury, you go to an MRI to see how bad it is. And probably Jalen Williams is going to be in an MRI today. And he's had 3 hamstring injuries this year, and that might be the 4th. It may not be. I hope it's not. Probably Dylan Harper is going to an MRI today. And they're going to look at it and see what we're dealing with here. And if it's not a good result, it's series changing. And I don't even know, but I was concerned about A.J. Mitchell at the very end of the game.
1: Oh, yeah.
4: Holding his quad. It happened. You have most people who are listening right now were not awake, because you would not be awake watching this and then be awake right now. But right at the end of the game, A.J. Mitchell, who is the replacement for Jalen Williams, the reason the Thunder still won 60 games this year in large part was because A.J. Mitchell was so good. At the end of the game, he hurt his quad and was like rubbing it. Now, after the game, he said, I'm fine. I just got hit there. With all due respect, I don't take him at his word. So, but you are correct that the Spurs with De'Aaron Fox, and Shams told us yesterday that ankle injury is a high ankle sprain on De'Aaron Fox.
3: So he's not definitely back for game 3.
4: Well, you know, with high ankle sprains, they're not predictable. No. You know, a low ankle sprain, it swells up, you put ice on it, you treat it, and it gets a little bit better every day. Maybe it's 3 days, maybe it's 10 days. A high ankle sprain is completely unpredictable. And so that piece of information on Fox sat me back in my chair. Mm. And so you look, Stephon Castle, who is playing like a beast in this series.
1: He's balling.
4: He's got 20 turnovers in the 2 games. Okay, so he is probably not ready at this point in his career to be a every possession point guard, period. You put him against the Thunder, who are ball-hawking monsters. Like, you can't go a foot on the court without them trying to slap at you, and it's just a recipe for turnover central. So the Spurs gave up 27 points off turnovers last night, and I'm not even saying, like, sometimes you watch a game, like whenever, like, frankly, James Harden recently, and you're just like, there's a couple of turnovers where you're like, what are you doing? It's not even the Castle is, like, being terrible. It's just that it's like a sophomore going up against a senior. Like, you need to be an expert ball handler to handle the Thunder, and he's not. And so what comes out of those MRIs today, I am sorry to say, those possible MRIs.
2: Yes.
4: Is unfortunately going to be very, very important for the series.
2: Well, Wendy, you mentioned James Harden and the turnovers. It's confounding that there's a player that is this talented and this up and down in the postseason. What would you do if you're Cleveland? What would you do with James Harden?
4: Well, the Cavs are quadrupling down. Like, I don't know if you heard what Kenny Atkinson said yesterday, but basically he was like, James did a good job. Our support defense, our second layer of defense, who, you know, Jalen Brunson kept going around Harden. And I will say this, Brunson was awesome You know, two things can be true. Brunson can be awesome.
2: Yeah.
4: And the Cavs defensively can be problematic. But there were many possessions where Brunson just toasted Harden. Mm. And what Kenny Atkinson said yesterday is, number one, the Knicks made shots that they don't normally make. That wasn't his exact quote, but I'm summarizing it because he was talking about shot quality metrics, which I won't bore you with. He was basically saying, we have better numbers than you guys have in the media, and our analytics say that these stats were, they shouldn't have made all these
1: shots. That's the inner Daryl Morey that he's channeling?
4: Yes, and I mean, like, the Cavs are not the only ones who feel that way, but basically what he was saying is, don't believe your lying eyes. Harden actually did fine. And I agree in the vacuum that the Cavs support defense, secondary defense could have been better, but Harden has had just so many high turnover games this year. He had six more in game one, and he was, you know, they can't go on letting him guard Brunson one-on-one. So, but Kenny was very, very supportive of it, and I get it, because he's a star player, mm-hmm. and you need star performances out of him, and it was only game one.
1: Can I ask you this, Wendy? Is Kenny Atkinson

0: whatever it was last night.
1: An Uber.
0: I understand, but
1: it's not a cab.
0: Right,
1: a cab
0: Uber,
1: is yellow.
0: Uber is actually a brand that didn't pay for promotion.
1: We were in a luxury SUV.
0: I know.
1: It wasn't a cab.
2: Luxury.
0: Yeah. That's he ordered it. 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
15: When else can you say, I'm going to have a BLT, but pancakes for the table? 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
0: Like, whoa, smalls with the beverage choices, the mimosas, which Brian Windhorst.

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1: I don't
0: analyst.
1: Even like orange juice that much.
0: You don't like orange juice?
1: Not that much. I wouldn't throw it against the wall, but I was just making a joke.
2: Well, what's your brunch order?
3: Yeah. Good question.
1: Here's the thing. I really like a lunch more than a brunch.
0: I totally agree.
1: You know, I just think it's hard to get a well-cooked egg. I want a fluffy egg.
2: Oh.
1: You know, I don't... So many places...
2: Like a Bourdain egg?
1: They overcook the egg.
2: It's because you need to do the figure eight. You need to whip it in a certain way.
1: I have no idea what you're talking about, but yes.
0: Yeah, what are you talking about? The figure eight?
2: Anthony Bourdain?
0: Yeah.
2: Made amazing eggs with chopped up bacon, chives, cheese, but when you whip it, you kind of move it in a figure eight with a fork, and it cooks it in a certain way. It distributes it evenly. It's fluffier.
1: Okay, I'll come.
4: I have a recommendation for you in the area. I'll give it to you once.
1: Okay, good. Okay, I want a fluffy egg.
4: I got you.
0: All right.
2: I'll send you a recipe.
0: Wendy loves fluffy eggs.
4: Trust the 300-pounders when it comes to food.
1: Well, I'm in that boat.
2: And trust me, when it comes... Do I know food or do I know food?
4: You do.
0: We are all super fans of the Hoop Collective Podcast. We love it. It's normally three voices. It's normally Brian Windhorst, Tim McMahon, and Tim Bontemps. There was a fourth voice most recently. You put your son on. Explain.
1: Well, the producer put my son on. But yeah, I mean, you know, I'm at the age where I like have my little lectures and sayings or whatever. And, you know, one of the things about sports in general, but particularly the NBA, is it's like, and when I make occasional speeches, like this is one of my big things, is that there's always time. There's always time in sports. You know, this is what you say to your 8-year-old or your, I assume, 15-year-old or 25-year-old when he strikes out in the first inning or, you know, loses a game. You say, well, there's always time. Mm-hmm. Obviously, at some point, there isn't time, but there's always time. That's why people say to me when NBA games are over in the first quarter or the second quarter after game one or, you know, with 10 minutes to go in the game or if you're down by 22 with 7 minutes left, like the other night, like, yeah, this one's over. And I go, oh, there's always time. So my son has heard me say this many times over the years. And I was at the Knicks game the other night and he sent me a video after the Knicks got to overtime. My wife sent him. He's eight. And he's like, hey, I guess you were right. They were down by 20. And they now in the overtime. I guess you're always right. You're right. There's always time, and I was right. But yes, I mean that is the big thing about the NBA. And it's what I would say about these series right now. Like whether you're this is what I would say about the Cavs. You know, people are like, you know, this series is over. Like that was their chance to even get it to five. Maybe, but there's always time. Mm-hmm. The NBA basketball in general is a very restorative, forgiving sport. The NBA season is extraordinarily long. An NBA game is 48 minutes. It's the longest basketball game in the world. An NBA playoff series, the 15-day window that what happens in game one in the first half is totally forgotten by the second half of mm-hmm. game four, game seven. It's all, there's time. There's time to restore and rehabilitate. And so, my son heard it, and you know who knows what else he's going to mock me. I think he was mildly condescending. The way he said
0: actions over words to you, I heard also.
1: That's one of my other things. Yeah.
4: So Wendy, is always time. How much time Kenny Atkinson got? Is he coaching for his job in this series?
1: I don't think so. Here's why: when I was with the Cavs before the game the other night, they were in such a remarkably great place mentally. Their players, coaches, and executives, because they're owned by Dan Gilbert, who is from Detroit, lifelong Detroit resident, preferred to own the Pistons, but the Pistons weren't for sale when he bought the Cavs. I think at one point in his life wanted to buy the Lions, but the Lions had never been for sale in his billionaire lifetime. And the Cavs were very close to losing to the Pistons in a very important playoff series. And instead, the Cavs beat the Pistons. Mm-hmm. And Dan Gilbert came in. And Dan Gilbert, you know, four or five years ago had a stroke, so he's in a wheelchair. He came into the Cavs locker room in Detroit the other night and said, this is the second greatest moment for me as an owner, the other one being the championship. So that was almost like winning two playoff series or three. Mm. And so I actually think that the Cavs... Now, I want to say Gilbert was sitting first row the other night and probably, I don't know, but probably was wondering why Kenny Atkinson wasn't calling timeout. So,
4: he said as much on Twitter.
2: Yeah, he did.
0: Wait, so are you saying if hypothetically the first round was a win against Orlando and not Detroit, you feel like Kenny Atkinson would be more on the hot seat right
1: now? I'm just telling you that there was an incredible level of achievement felt by the Cavs organization. And I actually felt like, in all honesty, of course, it's easy for me to say this now, but after I made my 90-minute loop of the pregame, I hadn't seen the Cavs in the whole postseason, and this is where I do my work. I do my work before the game when I see everybody. After making that loop, I said, I think the Cavs have a great chance to win tonight because they were mentally in a terrific place because the victory over the Pistons really validated their season. Mm-hmm. And I'm not saying that they are going to give up now and, you know, head to Cancun, but I think I think they were playing pressure free. The way the game ended up playing out, obviously was very upsetting, and that will be something that could potentially be a black cloud over them the rest of this series. But organizationally, I think that they are in a good place. I don't think the pressure exists. In fact, I still think they're playing with not that much pressure. Of the four teams left, I think the Cavs are the fourth team. Wow. You know, I don't think anybody looks at them, and I mean, they probably think that they can win the whole thing. But of the four teams left, they are, you'd rank them, however you'd rank them, you'd put Cleveland fourth. I think they understand that. They're going to make their best of it, but I don't think they're facing like do or die, is what I'm saying.
2: Are the Knicks number one on the pressure rankings?
1: The Knicks, I think the Knicks and Cavs were the two most pressurized teams. I think the Cavs hadn't gotten to the conference finals. No one had ever had as much playoff success as Donovan Mitchell in the history of the game and never gotten to the conference finals. Mm-hmm. And I realize getting to the conference finals isn't on anybody's like bucket list. It's go to the finals, win the finals. But
2: Get there unless you go to the conference finals.
1: James Dolan came out and said, I expect to get to the finals.
2: Right. Yes.
1: They reached the conference finals last year and the coach got fired.
2: Right.
1: So I think on the pressure rankings, it was Cavs. It was Knicks Cavs, but I think the Knicks is a little higher. And the Knicks are strongly favored in this one. So I still think the pressure is more on the Knicks than the Cavs.
0: Wendy, before we let you go here, he'll be on SportsCenter, of course, NBA Countdown, NBA Today, everything with Brian Windhorst, who's just so kind with his time. Are we done with coaching firings now that Jason Kidd has been fired?
1: Probably. But I would never say never because there's always time. In all honesty, there have been fewer coach firings than I thought there were going to be. In the wake of, you know, what ends up happening in the NBA, as soon as the trade deadline ends, we start having conversations in the league, who's getting fired, what GMs are getting fired, what coaches are getting fired. And there were conversations people thought maybe 10 coaches would get let go. Or there'd be openings. Like, there, people weren't sure about Steve Kerr whether he'd come back. Obviously, he wasn't going to be fired, but people thought that could have been an opening. There have been other jobs that have not turned over that we as a collective in the league thought might. So, probably, but there are still a couple of other situations that, you know, people would keep an eye on.
0: And is there anything else that we haven't asked you about that we should have asked you about in terms of what's on your mind in terms of the NBA right now?
1: I don't know. Last night, watching that game, the level of intensity that was being played by the Thunder to try to deal with Victor Wembanyama at both ends of the court, they were so mindful and intent on dealing with him. It's really amazing to watch. And unfortunately, I almost think that Victor may need to be Superman, especially if Harper is hurt. That game in game one was, we're talking about, as a top five conference finals performance ever. He may need one or two more of those if his guards are hurt. Mm. And watching Oklahoma City, this is what I would say to Knicks fans out there. You should try to do everything you can to get through this series as fast as possible, and then do not make plans for June, because the team that comes out of that series is going to be mentally, emotionally, and physically exhausted. Watching what these two teams are doing, particularly the Thunder. The Thunder and what they're having to deal with Victor is, I'm not sure I've ever seen it. And I do not know what kind of condition that they're going to be in at the end of this, even if they win.
2: Ooh.
0: Brian Windhorst. Phenomenal as always. You'll see him on Get Up at 8 a.m. Eastern. 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
0: 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If you missed any of the last half hour with Brian Windhorst, go back on our podcast, wherever podcasts are found, including the ESPN. Look at the smile on Michelle Smallman's face. She could, would you, I think you would pay to just hear Wendy's storytelling. Like, he said he does speeches. I feel like you were ready to buy a ticket to wherever his next big speech was.
2: No, or is. Even better. We've got to get Wendy to brunch. Imagine unsportsmanlike brunch with Wendy.
0: He said he doesn't like brunch. And
2: he said
0: right
2: he likes lunch more than brunch, which means that he can enjoy his lunch items at brunch. We'll get him a mimosa, story time. Sounds great.
20: Why not just go to lunch?
0: Yeah, I agree.
20: I mean, he said I like mimosa. Lunch. Yep, he was joking. He said, I'm joking, and I don't like orange juice.
2: No, he said he wouldn't throw it against the wall, but that...
20: Why not just go to lunch? He already said, I like lunch.
2: Yeah, lunch? Other I'll go to any meal with Wendy. Breakfast. I just feel like off-campus story time, we're all relaxed. Sounds great.
0: Also, yes or no?
21: Why are we rewarding lazy people? That's what brunch is. It's for lazy people. Oh,
2: what?
21: I'm going to sleep in. Get your behind up, go get breakfast if you want breakfast. Or, like, later on, go get lunch. Like, this is what it is.
0: What a take. I love this. All brunches are lazy.
21: Brunch is for lazy people. I didn't get up early enough for breakfast.
2: No.
21: But
0: why are you
21: like,
0: staring me down, Kathy?
2: That's not the case.
0: I agree, though. Why are you staring me down?
2: So I get up early, honest. Well, I sleep in till like 7, 7:30. That's sleeping in for us.
4: No doubt.
0: This is when you're on the show or off the show.
4: Wow.
20: Oh, you're so up now.
2: You got some crumbs from your cupcake that you ate all over your face. You might want to clean up a little bit after you have debris everywhere from your cupcake. I get up and I go work out. Then I come back, shower, get ready, then go to brunch. So I did get my behind up and go to the gym, and I'm eating afterwards. Mm. I don't know how that makes me lazy. Sounds like a very good use of my time.
20: Brunch is just unnecessary. Nobody needs brunch.
2: Everyone needs brunch.
20: No, it's just eat breakfast or lunch. Stop trying to do both.
0: I tend to agree. Now, Smalls has a good counter, though, Nuno, I will say.
2: Thank you.
0: Because, well, hold on. So, conceptually, I think Nuno's point is, you're so, in his mind, you're lazy because you're waking up late that you're combining meals. And in theory, the brunch person is waking up at 10 a.m. Now, if Smalls is saying, no, I'm actually up at 7, workout, meetings, calls,
2: laundry,
0: work,
2: perhaps
0: laundry, whatever, and then it's a good counter. I will say, conceptually, I do agree with Nuno though. It's like just do breakfast, lunch, and dinner, and get up early and go.
21: And listen, and if you want to have a drink at 10:30, you probably have other issues.
22: Because you want champagne in a mimosa, you have issues.
2: Because I want a celebratory Saturday with my friends. That's a problem.
21: Yeah, 10:30 in the morning.
20: Yeah, it's doing too much. Just doing too much.
2: No, it's not, because then you get the party started during the day, which means you're in bed earlier, which means
0: day
2: you
0: party,
2: don't
0: yeah.
2: waste your Sunday either.
20: That just means you're old.
2: Old?
20: Yeah, if you want to be in bed early on Saturday, like it's too much for you, it's like the party's over. You don't need to be drinking at 10 if you want to be going
2: you know
20: to
2: what?
20: Sleep early.
2: This tells me that these guys don't go out.
0: I told you that? Not 3 years of working with them?
2: If you don't understand the virtues of brunch.
4: Brunch is amazing.
2: If you don't understand stacking your Saturday with a brunch so that you don't ruin your Sunday, that's telling me that you guys aren't going out enough.
4: You know the best part about brunch? It gives you an opportunity, an excuse to socialize, to hang out. Sometimes party, depends on whether or not you're having a boozy brunch with the DJ.
2: Oh.
4: And then guess what?
2: What?
4: You can be in the house before the streetlights cut on.
2: This is what I'm saying.
4: It's the best part about brunch.
2: This is what I'm saying.
4: You can go kick it during daylight hours and be home and get your rest.
20: It's a boomer take. I want to be out before, or I want to be in before the streetlights are on.
4: It's definitely not a boomer take.
20: It's a boomer take.
4: No, it's not. That's how I lived in the NFL offseason.
2: That's right.
4: What are you talking about?
2: By the way,
4: brunch was the best. You go work out at the facility and then go brunch it up on Friday and Saturday.
20: Yeah, you never went out at night.
4: I'm not saying I went out both.
20: Okay.
4: Pat,
20: yeah,
4: Pat, Pat, here's the great thing about it. I went out both day and night.
20: Yeah, exactly.
0: What?
4: But guess what? But guess what? The brunch crowd was completely different than the nighttime crowd.
20: I bet it was.
4: So I got maximum coverage, my friend. It was great. It was awesome. But I don't understand why you guys are poo-pooing brunch.
20: It's unnecessary.
4: Brunch is amazing. You have so many different food options.
2: That's right.
4: You have all of the breakfast foods.
2: Correct.
4: But then it's not faux pas to order something off of the lunch or dinner menu. It's amazing.
2: You share pancakes for the table?
4: Yeah, chicken and waffles. Come on now.
2: Please.
4: Who's against that?
2: Nobody.
0: I just realized how different your life is, Cece, because I was thinking about this. As you guys are walking through this, I feel like Smalls, our lives are like pretty similar, maybe a 1% difference year by year, right? Like in terms of like when we were younger versus now.
2: What?
0: What? What do you mean?
4: She's like, don't let me in with you.
2: No.
20: No,
0: listen to me.
4: That was funny.
0: No. I don't think any time in your life you were like insanely wild, these crazy things. Maybe you had moments, but not 24/7 like someone. No, I'm wrong?
4: Did you not remember how she told you she celebrated her 21st birthday?
2: Evan.
4: Listen to us on
0: this
4: show.
0: That's the one thing I do is listen.
4: No, you don't. You don't listen to us. You might listen to Nuno, Cam, and Pat. You don't listen to us.
2: Evan, let me break it down for you, okay?
0: Oh, boy. I was going to set up something.
2: I went to the University of Illinois, Big Ten school. When I was in school, it was the number one party school in America, and I was in a sorority. We had some late nights.
20: Okay.
2: And some good times.
0: So you were a wild child. I stand corrected.
2: I wouldn't say wild, but I would say we went out. There's a few.
0: What I was going to mention was the fact that last night, and we'll get into this as the show progresses, Sports Business Journal Awards, we were presenters, right? Cece and I take the car home because I was staying here at a Marriott right by where he lives. We get out of the car. There's a car that pulls up in front of us. I'm like, oh, who's right in front of us? Cece's wife gets out of the car. Why? Because she was at a work dinner. I mean, they talk about a power couple, these two. She's at a work thing. He's at a work
4: thing. She ran up on me, too. I didn't know who it was.
0: You didn't know? I thought that was a setup.
2: She did.
4: She grabbed my butt. She's like, hey, baby. And I was like, wait, what?
0: You know.
2: What's up?
4: Right? I was like, who's this? She's like, you had the right reaction.
2: It was a test and you passed.
4: I lost ass.
2: With flying colors.
0: You know, that explains something.
2: Good night for you.
0: That makes me feel so much better. Because I heard, because we got out of different sides of the car, and I heard you say, Evan's here too. Almost like, well, why would it matter that I'm there? But it matters because she wouldn't be grabbing the butt in front of me. She thought you were alone. Yeah, exactly. Now it makes, I'm like, why is he doing the set? What did I do wrong? Well, I literally had such a complex in my head walking back to the Marriott. Because I'm like, what did I do? Why did he need to give her the heads up? Who cares if I was there? But if it was a butt grab.
4: That's why I gave you the heads up.
0: Well, that makes a lot of sense now. Boy, I tell you, I feel so
4: my
0: much
4: wife
0: better
4: is taking
0: right now.
4: Liberties.
0: I feel so much better. I can't even begin
2: to
0: tell
2: you. As is her right.
0: Wow.
4: How do you say that you and Smalls have the same life?
2: We have never had the same life.
4: She vacations on a mountaintop.
0: No.
4: With only star quarterbacks and A-list celebrities.
0: No, I don't mean she and I have the same life. I meant she has a similar-ish life as progress to her own life. You don't. The nights you had in the NFL versus the nights you have now?
4: A lot different.
0: That's what I'm saying.
4: Yeah.
0: I wasn't saying Michelle and I have similar lives, not in any way, shape, or form.
2: Yeah. I've never had CC-type nights, probably. I would imagine if you have NFL money and access and power.
4: Well, that's only because you didn't know me then.
2: Yeah, we would have.
4: You would have been my wing woman.
2: You know
4: like,
2: it.
4: Like no other.
2: I'm really good
4: at it. Alley-oops like Alex Caruso.
2: I love your dress. Have you been my friend, Chris?
4: Yes.
0: Are you good at that?
2: Hold on.
0: Is that a skill? Are you a good wing woman?
2: You have no idea.
0: I don't.
2: I am very good at it because I'll talk to any.
0: Rob is nodding his head.
2: Rob can confirm.
0: Really?
2: Rob can confirm.
0: Why do you think we hang out? That's it, Rob? Our social meeting? Who's better?
2: Can I tell?
1: Yeah.
0: Oh.
2: On Friday, some of us from work went out to watch Cavs Pistons.
0: Okay.
2: And there was a very cute girl at the bar.
0: Right.
2: Rob went up and talked to her and was like, hey, she's from St. Louis. I was like, move aside.
0: Oh, my God.
2: And let's just say the number was secured. Plans have been made. Thanks to me.
0: And then, you know, there's an interesting dynamic going on. Because last night, then I'm also seeing CeCe, and we'll get into how great the Sports Business Journal Awards was for us. Every 2 seconds, he's pulling Rob over. It's like, what's going on? I'm like, what could be going on? Rob's doing all social video. That's not what he was saying.
4: He's doing social, all right.
0: CeCe's like, give me an update. It's like getting the updates from Christine Lisi at 30 minutes
4: past. I have to live vicariously through Rob Lorenzo.
2: You gotta help our guy out. Help him out.
22: Exactly. I hope none of these girls are listening.
0: Why? They're getting shout outs on national TV and radio.
2: She didn't reveal her name, but just trust me. And what did she say in the text afterwards, Rob? I love Michelle.
4: Best point guards in the game right now. Kay Cunningham, Jalen Brunson.
0: Michelle Smallman.
4: Shai Gilgeous-Alexander and Michelle Smallman.
2: Trust me, I will get the job done. Because I will talk to the girls and make them, they're like, oh, well, he's got to be great because I love her. Like, I'm not gonna vouch for someone once they connect with me. They think it's a safe space. So don't screw it up, Rob, because I really did like her. She was very sweet.
0: Which one is this? The one from last
4: year? No.
2: Don't blow up a spot. This is why he's a bad wingman. Do you see this?
4: Too many questions.
0: All right. How about this? I'll finish with this. Not about Rob. Vegas East. Pat specifically, because Pat has talked, not outing anything. Pat has specifically talked about his hope to meet a proper significant other at some point, right? Pat, is that fair? What I just said?
20: Yes.
0: Why not go out with Smalls if basically she's Magic Johnson out there, Showtime Lakers?
20: Waiting for the invite.
2: Pat, did I not take you to a fun party?
20: Yeah, you did. Not a lob to be found.
2: Well.
0: Wow, Pat.
2: Pat, you were with your sister.
20: Well, so okay, what do you want me to do about that?
2: I'm just saying I didn't think that was, you know, the appropriate space to lob, but don't you worry. Hey, Pat, guess where a lot of girls are? Brunch.
4: Great point. Way to bring
2: you
4: it
2: You
4: want to
2: meet girls? Why don't you change your stance on brunch?
4: That's a great point.
0: You know, Pat's a brunch guy. Just heard. It's a great just heard. Point. Pat now a brunch
4: breaking
0: guy.
4: Breaking news.
0: Pat Costello.
4: A brunch guy.
0: A brunch
2: girls,
0: guy.
2: You're going to find him a brunch. Or Pilates.
0: Pilates seems harder than brunch, I gotta be honest. Pat, go with the brunch. Go with the brunch. And go with True Green out there. 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
4: Everyone wants to see the Knicks in the finals. Like always, it's Cleveland against the world. 850 ESPN Cleveland. I'm over it. Ugh. With Pat the producer.
5: There's an epidemic going on. People wearing jeans at the gym.
6: Oh, really?
5: Are you going to go about your day after? Corned beef and cabbage. Disgusting. I don't know why people eat this. Does anyone still go to tanning salons and use tanning beds? Like, Ev, I know you're a big spray tan guy.
6: I'm not afraid to admit that I've gotten spray tans in the past. I got one before the Super Bowl. You guys ripped me.
5: Yeah, you were orange.
6: How dare you? It was a beautiful golden brown.
5: Ugh.
7: I'm over it. I'm sick and tired and over it.
5: Get a life.
8: Yes, each and every day at this time, our producer, Pat Costello, gives us items in and around sports entertainment, his life that he is over, presented by Progressive Insurance, is unsportsmanlike. Pat.
5: You okay, Candy?
9: Yeah, we're just telling us the stories, man.
6: Reminiscent.
9: Okay. Stories. Nothing that can be brought on the airwaves.
5: Oh, okay, fine.
9: Yeah. This is a PG show.
5: In that case, I would like to talk about ESPN Cleveland.
9: Oh boy.
5: Why are we keeping stats on OTAs again? What are we doing
8: here? A QB tracker?
5: They're keeping a QB tracker.
8: Well, you just confirmed why.
5: They're OTA sessions. 11 on 11, 7 on 7. We're doing, like, completions, TDs, and interceptions. Come on, man. We can't actually take this as serious stats. What are we doing here? Come on, I'm blaming Aaron Goldhammer. I don't know who's actually responsible, but it feels like this is a Goldhammer
9: thing. Well, we've been on the air for an hour and 50 minutes, and we've talked about Cleveland sports for 40 minutes.
8: And by the way, Todd Monken destroyed his quarterbacks for throwing interceptions in OTAs against air. So keeping the stats probably made some sense.
5: Yeah, but you don't need the stats.
8: What you're saying, when you're putting up that graphic and it's not sponsored, I agree with you, Pat. Terrible job by them.
5: Well, what are the stats proving?
8: What Todd Monken said, they're throwing interceptions against air.
5: Yeah, but it's stats for practice.
9: No, it's not.
5: We're talking about
9: air,
5: practice.
9: No pass rush.
8: Okay, whatever. You know what I mean.
10: Pass rush. Bad day for Dylan Gabriel, can't you? 1 of 4, one pick.
5: Yeah, like,
8: why is he not on the field?
9: I mean, it's pretty hard to throw an interception against air.
8: I mean,
10: they should like,
9: no defense, you still throw a pick.
8: Shouldn't Dylan Gabriel, lefty, with Stefanski, be on the Falcons? Just get him on the Falcons. He's gonna get caught. He's gonna sign with the Falcons. Let's just fast forward. Just get him there. Like, why are you giving rep? It's gonna be Watson or it's going to be Shador. You don't need to give reps to everybody else. I'm sorry.
9: Somebody got
8: to
9: run this scout team.
8: Mm-hmm. Anyway, next one, Pat.
5: So I went to the PGA Championship this past Sunday, which was pretty awesome. We've talked about it a little bit, but there was one takeaway that I had that really bothered me. People should not be allowed to smoke cigars at these things. I don't mind people smoking cigars on the golf course if you're playing with your buddies or whatever. But, like, when there's a group of 100 people waiting to cross a fairway and you're blowing cigar smoke into my face, we have a problem. Like, this was so annoying to me. There were so many people smoking cigars. Not a cigarette to be found, not a vape, nothing. Just cigars. That was, like, the most prominent thing. We had to move from downwind at one point because somebody was smoking a cigar near us. It was ridiculous.
8: Are you saying there should be more cigarettes?
9: No, he said they should not be smoking cigars.
6: No cigars.
5: You shouldn't be allowed to smoke anything. That's my point. At a PGA tournament?
8: Can you do that? Can you outlaw someone smoking a cigar when it's obviously clearly
9: it's
8: legal?
9: It's a private course. Why can't they?
8: Yeah, I know. I'm asking. I don't know.
9: Sure, they can make whatever rules they want to make.
5: Right. They outlaw it at like sporting events. You don't see people smoking cigars in baseball stadiums.
9: Yeah,
5: nobody's
9: ripping darts at an NFL stadium. It's just not happening. But here's the thing, Pat. I'm usually pro cigar on a golf course, but you're right. When there's a large gathering, you should be mindful of those around you, and nobody wants your secondhand cigar smoke.
6: No, yuck.
9: So I'm with you on that one. That is a miss by Aronimink. They should outlaw it. As a matter of fact, it should just be outlawed. No smoking at all PGA events.
6: Agreed.
9: Period.

0: Cigars.
1: Respect the patrons.
2: I'm with you, Pat.
3: Do
2: I actually agree with you.
3: Cigars at these events, Pat?
4: I don't think so, but you know what? I didn't really look.
3: That would be the reason that they would if they all of a sudden have this big cigar brand that's like, hey, as part of our sponsorship, we need to have the opportunity to sell it. They're just not going to outlaw it. I mean, that's, you know, it's going to be about the bottom line. I think in general, you guys are right. But if somebody's paying to get in there.
2: But it's a family friendly environment, 100%. Which means kiddos are around. And nobody
3: wants. Sell alcohol then?
2: Well, the kids can't get contact from the alcohol.
1: Yeah.
3: Okay. No, I'm just.
1: There's not secondhand alcohol.
2: There's not secondhand, right?
5: I wasn't saying they do sell cigars at the actual tournament.
1: Dad had a beer, I'm tipsy.
2: Yeah, right.
5: There's your answer.
3: Yeah. Well, then now you got your answer, Pat.
4: Gross.
5: They're making money off of your secondhand smoke.
3: Next one, Pat.
4: If you have stickers on your bumper, I just know you're a bad driver. It drives me crazy every time I see someone with a bumper sticker. I'm like, this is not going to be fun being behind this person. I've never been behind a person with a bumper sticker that's been a good driver. It's zero for a million. It's ridiculous. Mm. Stop putting bumper stickers on your car, by the way. You look ridiculous.
3: So you think bumper stickers is a tell?
4: Absolutely, it's
3: that's
4: a tell.
3: Interesting. And you think someone gets it because they're a bad driver, or they become a bad driver because they're a bumper sticker person?
4: I think you're a bad driver and you don't respect your car, and then you put a bumper sticker on it.
3: Hmm.
1: Yeah, in your mind, you're like, this is already going to get banged up, so why not throw a sticker on it?
4: Well, if you just think a bumper sticker looks cool on your car, then you have no taste.
3: What about back window stickers?
1: No.
4: You're pushing it.
3: I don't think I've ever put a bumper sticker on, but I had the University of Wisconsin, like, in the back of my back window thing.
1: Right, in college. Not as an adult.
3: No, not as an... I don't know. I don't think so. Yeah, I never put a sticker on my car.
2: I hate a car sticker.
1: Me too.
2: I hate it.
4: It looks horrible.
2: Despise it. If you want a decal, pay for it to put it on your license plate. Don't put it on a bumper sticker and don't put it in your window.
3: There was a kid, though, in my high school had an awesome Jumpman logo on the back window of his car. That was really a Jumpman logo sticker. Now, he later got arrested for murder, but let's focus on the
2: whoa!
3: Right. No, we're going to focus on the important stuff, which is the Jumpman logo that he had on his car.
2: That took a dark turn.
1: Arrested for murder?
5: Was he a good driver, though?
3: I think he was. Yeah, I think he was.
5: Okay, great.
3: Yeah.
5: So that wasn't a crime.
3: Yeah.
5: His driving.
3: Right. Next one, Pat.
4: So I met a guy at my sister's wedding named Brian, whose husband's name is also Brian, but he made me realize that Michelle's a slacker.
1: What?
4: You're a slacker. Because Brian, the first Brian, not the second Brian, has run a marathon in every continent.
3: Jeez.
1: Shout out to Brian.
4: Every single continent. You're a slacker, Smalls.
2: He ain't run no marathon in Antarctica.
4: Yes, he did.
2: What?
4: Every continent.
2: Hold on. There's a marathon in Antarctica?
5: Yeah.
4: There is. And he ran it.
2: What?
4: Shout out to the Bryans.
3: Smoking a cigar the whole time, too. It was amazing.
2: There's a marathon. That is fascinating. A marathon in Antarctica. Who are you racing? The penguins?
3: Has he ever done a triathlon?
1: No, you gotta run. You're running before the ice melts.
2: Right? I'm just like, man, we got that much global warming now?
1: Yeah.
2: You got 26 miles where you can run in Antarctica?
1: I have no interest in that. One and done for me. Yuck.
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24: 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The Western Conference Finals are even at a game apiece. Oklahoma City beat San Antonio 122-113.
25: I just thought the overall flow tonight, rhythm, was really good. 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We had our foot on the gas. 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
26: Basketball doesn't get better than this. You know, these two great teams right here, and there's been a fist fight back and forth all the way down the stretch. 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
3: 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Highlights of the 122-113 Oklahoma City victory over San Antonio heard last night here on ESPN Radio and all of the NBA playoffs presented by Gusto. We got home right in time for the game last night, and we had, let's take a minute or two if we can to shout out the great people at the Sports Business Journal and everything that they did last night for us. They had this huge award ceremony that was awesome with all kinds of big time people in sports and in and around sports and business and media, etc. They reached out, shout out to Andrew Bard, who was the public relations master, and reached out to us because he's a fan of the show, and he said, would you three like to present? We're like, sure. And so we presented the first two awards of the night, and it was an amazing ceremony, beautiful setup, and somehow CC won an award that he wasn't nominated for. Which was amazing.
2: That was amazing.
3: Vegas East is unaware of this. We have not even told them this.
2: I'm mad I didn't get to take the award home, though.
3: Yeah.
2: That would have been the best part.
3: So, behind the scenes a little bit, nobody knows this but the three of us. We're getting ready to go on stage, and they're like, just as an FYI, the first winner, unfortunately, couldn't be here. And we're like, well, what are we supposed to do? CC accept on their behalf. So, CC... somehow worked for F1 last night and accepted it. He won an award at the Sports Business Journal, one that he presented and that he wasn't nominated for.
2: But here,
1: shout out to the Lego
2: activation. Here's the part of the story that you're missing.
3: Okay.
2: When we're going over the script that we're going to have to read later on that night,

0: picking which parts we're all going to read, right? They have presenter one, presenter two, presenter three. I chose presenter three because it had the fewest lines.
1: Or so you thought.
0: So I thought. I end up having to talk the most because I had to read the remarks from the group that wasn't able to be there to accept the award.
1: That's right. So he had the acceptance speech.
0: And I was the Ron Burgundy of presenters at last night's SBJ Awards.
1: And then he had to congratulate himself because he then had to get back in character of speaker three. So it was, I was speaker one, like, hey, welcome, we're on Sportsmanlike, Evan, Michelle, and Chris, so on and so forth. Smalls like, all right, well, here's the award, we gotta set
2: here are
1: up
2: the nominees.
1: And then CeCe has to do the winner is, and then be the winner, and then go back to being himself and say, great job.
0: And say, wow, that was amazing.
2: To himself.
3: Did you hold up the trophy?
1: No, the trophy was enormous.
0: The trophy was gorgeous.
2: Gorgeous.
0: Also looks like it would have been an awesome vase for some flowers.
1: He did try to take it first.
0: I did accept the award. Exactly.
1: But it was an amazing, it was just an awesome night. There were so many big time people there. And there was a lot of stairs.
2: I was worried about falling on stage.
1: As we're going down the stairs,
0: the last thing I said to Smalls is don't trip.
2: I know.
0: Don't trip.
2: Yeah. We made it in one piece.
1: Yeah. Owners of sports teams, executives with different networks.
2: Big Poppy
1: was there. And shout out to all the unsportsmanlike fans. It was the coolest thing.
2: That was so awesome.
1: We had so many people, men and women from all over the country, coming up to us and say, I wake up with you guys every day. That was awesome, that part of it. Sports Business Journal. We knew going in, hey, this is a big-time event. I didn't know it was as big-time as it was. It was unbelievable. Abe and his team at the Sports Business Journal did an amazing job.
2: I will also say we had a prompter, and it was the clear prompter that you see at presidential debates, big-time speeches, things like that. That's the first time I've ever done that. I know you probably have done that
0: before. Last week.
2: Yeah, at your hosting duties. But that makes you feel so powerful because you're looking around the room as you're reading, and they can't really tell that you're not actually looking at them. You're looking through the glass. That was a very smart invention.
0: So I got one beef with the SBJ Awards.
1: This
0: is a beef with all galas that use the presidential prompter. I'm tired of the discrimination against tall guys.
1: Oh, okay.
0: Because the angle on the presidential prompter, which is to either side of the podium, is as such where I still can't read it because it's for normal height individuals.
2: So it's low.
0: Yeah. I can't actually read out of the presidential prompter, so I have to use the floor prompter as a 6'8 man. So it looks really weird because I'm trying to look to the left and to the right and engage the crowd while I'm still, you know, going through the lines.
2: Right.
0: And then I have to take a pregnant pause to look back at the floor prompter, and it makes it feel like I'm still hooked on phonics and I can't read. And that's an issue for me. I'm tired of these galas, these award ceremonies, having these presidential prompters that aren't designed for people of all shapes and sizes.
1: Pat, have you had the same kind of issue?
3: Whenever I have to talk on these prompters, man, it's just too much for me.
1: One other thing.
0: I'm just saying, if you invite a 6'8 man to speak and you've got lines for him, you might want to make sure that he can read off of the presidential prompter. That's all I'm saying.
1: That's 6'8
0: man. It's not too much to ask.
1: Also broke something in the cocktail hour.
0: Yeah, it wasn't my finest. It wasn't my finest even. I broke the rope at the red carpet.
2: Yes, yes.
1: He did. And it was so bad, he had to turn to me for help.
0: I big time Wick Grusbick, the former owner of the Boston Celtics. He gave me the black man head nod, and I didn't even go over and holler at him. It was a bad night for your boy. I was the Ron Burgundy of sports award presenters. I didn't cover myself in glory. For our show, being able to present multiple awards, I was the one that was unsportsmanlike.
3: How come every time
0: Evan is the un, I was the un last night?
2: Wow.
3: Every time you have to announce something, it goes wrong.
2: Maybe
3: there's a common factor here.
2: As we were reading the script, you know, it was a rough script. There was one word that was off, and CeCe said that because he was speaker three. He's like, the guy from the draft, the ops are back.
0: The ops messed me up. So, Pat, you'll love this. They said, wow, as the remarks about the award winner. They said, wow, that was a very cool and rememberable activation.
3: Did Nuno write the script?
0: Rememberable is not a thing. it's just not. I was like, who's trying to set me up? Now, I did not mess that up. I messed up plenty when it comes to the lines. I did not mess up that line.
4: No. He's apoplectic.
0: But who would put rememberable in the script?
1: Yeah. It was remarkable. I mean, just some would say
0: rememberable.
1: Yeah, I mean, think about it. You had Whit Kruzbeck, you said, yeah. John Henry of the Boston Red Sox, our great, amazing people that we work with, Jimmy Pitaro, Dave Roberts there, mm-hmm. and Nolan Murphy there. You had so many people that are big time people that were there last night that I was just, it was awesome. It was awesome. Will we get ass backed?
2: Ass backed?
1: Yeah, will we get ass backed? I guess not.
0: What did you just say?
1: Will we get asked back?
0: Spending too much time hanging out with Rob Lorenzo.
1: Oh, my God. How about the Thunder, who had a great win last night?
0: Bring that thing back.
1: Okay.
2: All the way back.
0: Cue the juvenile.
2: Taking over for the 99 and the 2000.
1: Shay, you looked good. Won't you tell us how good you looked after that game last night, Shay Gilgeous Alexander?
2: Jar.
5: Tonight we just had no chance but to play to our strengths, or else just to give ourselves the best shot to win tonight. Just like naturally speaking, waking up this morning, we were probably more desperate than they were. Like just naturally, because we had to get this game, or else we'd go on the road down 0-2. So yeah, some of it was that, but nonetheless, you still have to go out there and do the job, and I think the guys did that.
1: He did the job. 30 points, 9 assists last night. The other guys, so to speak, right? The bench players, Alex Caruso with 17, Cason Wallace with 12, Jared McCain selling high with 12, 6 rebounds, 3 assists off the bench. He was excellent. And they got the physicality. Isaiah Hartenstein was the one that actually guarded Wemby. Remember in the first game, he didn't spend a ton of time on Wemby, and this game was completely different. He was the primary defender, IH was, for 47 plays. Okay? In the first game, against Wemby, primary defender, 3 plays. They completely changed their strategy. And even though Wemby had 21 and 17, it would feel like, oh, well, that didn't work. CeCe, I think it did work. And Isaiah Hartenstein doing what he did in playing physical basketball against Wemby absolutely worked. And we'll get to the injuries part in a second because that's a huge thing. But Isaiah Hartenstein, huge game last night for him.
0: Yeah, I mean, Wemby only had 10 pain points. Last night in game one, he had 26. The disparity in pain points in game one was 52 to 38. Last night, it was 46 to 42. If the Thunder can keep it within a 5-point margin in terms of the paint scoring, then that is advantage OKC. And more times than not, they're going to win that game. And so for Isaiah Hartenstein to do what he did last night, being able to push Wemby, pull him, grab him, lock up with him, whatever it took to fluster him, to get him off his spot, to keep him from being camped out in the paint, I thought that was huge. And then in addition to that, I thought Ihart's energy on the glass, particularly the offensive rebounding, was critical in terms of being able to extend possessions for OKC and give them chances at second chance points. And if you keep getting extra shots on extra possessions, eventually some of those shots are going to go in. And I thought that was a huge difference in terms of what you got offensively from OKC's bench. The bench scoring for OKC in this game was a huge story. Smalls, you gave the numbers earlier today. What was the numbers with the bench scoring?
2: 57-25 advantage OKC when it comes to the bench production. They had 11 of the team's 14 steals and converted 21 turnovers into 27 points. That was their bench last night.
0: That was huge. I mean, listen, for game one, you only had one guy off the bench for OKC scoring the double figures. Last night, you had 4. So we've been praising Oklahoma City because of their depth and their ability to be able to come at you in waves. And you felt that for the first time in this series last night, particularly in the second half.
1: What about the injuries now? Because that's going to be the biggest story moving forward, right? So Jalen Williams of the Thunder, hamstring yet again. We assume he'll get checked out now over the next 24 to 48 hours. He's had multiple hamstring injuries. Unfortunately, sadly, they are used to playing without him this postseason because of those injuries. But De'Aaron Fox doesn't play yesterday yet again for game 2. High ankle sprain. Brian Windhorst joined us in 7 a.m. Eastern hour. Go back and listen to that. Said it is not a sure thing that he plays in game 3. And Dylan Harper, star rookie guard for the Spurs, hurt a hamstring in the third quarter. And all of this leads to more minutes than normal for Steph Castle playing point guard, which leads to 9 turnovers last night, 20 for the first 2 games. Smalls, how concerned are you if you're San Antonio about these injuries?
2: I'm incredibly concerned. With Oklahoma City, obviously, is concerning as well. But their depth, as we just discussed, has been what's carried them a lot. and they have been used to being out without J-Dub. If I'm the Spurs, that's concerning for several reasons, but it's going to put a lot more on Wemby. And yes, we know that he's capable of doing extraordinary things, but how long can he continue to have that output, especially when we see what the Thunder did to him last night with the physicality?
0: I thought it was interesting what Wendy said.

0: defensive end that it's going to take to be able to contain Wemby the rest of the way in this series? Because now we're talking about it being a best of five. And we've got, what, three games to go in San Antonio. So that, like, I think that's really, really interesting to see what ends up happening there. But then the other thing that we have to keep in mind, we have to think about, is the ball handling for San Antonio. Like, Steph Castle is turning the ball over at an alarming rate. But guess what? When you're in a position like you're in last night, when you only have one guy that can create for himself and for others, all of a sudden now going up against that defense, it's going to lend itself to making a lot of mistakes. And so whether it's De'Aaron Fox or Dylan Harper, one of them need to get their asses back, because the Oklahoma City Thunder are historically good at being able to generate takeaways and turn those into points on the other end. There are very few teams in the history of the NBA playoffs that are as good as Oklahoma City is at that over the last 2 years.
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8: Record came to an end April 4th, 2001. 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

0: 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And Mike T joins us now. Mike, is it odd that Todd Monken and Myles Garrett have still never met?
1: Yeah, I think a little bit. We're in late May. He's your best player. Yeah, I think that's a little weird. I think that'll get rectified here before training camp. But yeah, in the business of making sure that our best players are well thought of, well taken care of, and we have meaningful relationship, yes, that is definitely weird.
2: Mr. T, how would you handle the quarterback room in Cleveland right now?
1: You know, I would probably put Shedeur Sanders first and draw a line. I think of all the quarterbacks that could have a meaningful chance, Chris, to play in the foreseeable future, I really would want to know what we would have in Shedeur. I just think Deshaun Watson, who's, you know, tore an Achilles tendon twice in the last couple of years based on my experience with that injury, I think is beyond improbable that he'll be anywhere close to what he was back when he was with the Texans over, now we're going back, you know, four seasons. So, Shedeur has prototypical size. There was enough things to see on tape that you'd want to learn more about what he has.
3: So then, Mike T, why are they giving Deshaun Watson a shot at this? Is it strictly because of the contract?
1: Yeah, Michelle, that's a great question. Going through his last year of his deal, I just don't know. We're talking about going against a massive amount of data and odds when you've tore your Achilles twice. You haven't played meaningful football in a couple of years. That's not to say it couldn't happen, but I'd rather go with a young ascending player than a player with Deshaun Watson's, you know, recent history.
0: We're talking with Mike Tannenbaum, ESPN NFL front office insider, former general manager, of course, of the Jets and the Dolphins. Do you believe this actually will be Aaron Rodgers' last year?
1: I do. You know, you just hope that this year goes well. You hope he could protect himself. Again, I've been around a lot of aging quarterbacks in my career, going back to Vinny Testaverde, Brett Favre, worked with Dan Marino in Miami. And those great quarterbacks have always talked about it's not their arm, it's their legs and their feet and their quickness that goes. And, you know, for Aaron Rodgers, who's never been an overly big guy, his foot quickness is so critical. And if I'm a Steeler fan, that's what I want to make sure that we see. You know, can he get out of harm's way? Can he buy time in the pocket for a second and third read? That, to me, is going to be the big question going into this year.
2: Mr. T, how would you define what success looks like for the Pittsburgh Steelers and what will be the first and final year with Aaron Rodgers and Mike McCarthy there?
1: You know, Chris, I think it's two things, to be candid. I think it's A, you know, can we get to 10, 11 wins, compete meaningfully for the division, win a playoff game? But I also think, hey, Will Howard, Drew Aller, like what do we have here? You know, it's been widely reported how good next year's quarterback draft class is. And if the four of us were running the Steelers, we need to know not about just winning today, but how do we compete against Lamar Jackson? How do we compete against Joe Burrow? Like, those are things that are really going to be important from a Steelers standpoint long term.
3: Mike, let's stay in that division. Joe Burrow spoke with reporters yesterday and said that this Bengals group is the most talented team that he's ever been a part of. So you hear that from Joe Burrow. What do you think the expectations are for the Bengals?
1: They should win the division or compete for it and try to win a home playoff game. I think Dexter Lawrence is a great player, a difference maker. Obviously, he didn't have his best year last year, but give them credit. You know, they threw a lot of resources, both in the draft, in free agency, in their front seven, most notably Dexter Lawrence. So I think that's what Joe Burrow was alluding to.
0: We're talking with Mike Tannenbaum, ESPN NFL front office insider here on Sportsmanlike, presented by Progressive Insurance. Mike, how would you handle Rashee Rice if you were the Kansas City Chiefs?
1: Oh, boy. You want to know why GMs put on weight and lose hair? I mean, my gosh. Here's a player that has all the ability in the world. You know, they stood by him in thick and thin. And look, he had a bump in the road. It's not the end of the world. But, you know, coming off of, you know, a reported knee scope, you want him to have the best rehab possible so he's ready to go for, you know, September. You just got to hang in there, try to educate him on trying to make good decisions. You know, what he just did isn't the end of the world by any stretch. But, you know, Rashee, we want to put you in the best position to be successful. You know, 30 days in jail doesn't help you and certainly doesn't help us.
2: Mr. T, I want to go back to the AFC North because I don't want to leave any team out. How concerned would you be if the Baltimore Ravens started week one and Lamar Jackson did not have a contract extension?
1: Yeah, that's a little bit more complicated, Chris, because, again, you know, he represents himself, and there, it's just been, you know, challenging. I've dealt with players over the years that don't have agents. That's a tricky dynamic. You know, there's a meaningful role that agents play in negotiations. And, Chris, you know this certainly, that, you know, you just don't want to hear all the negative stuff that happens invariably in the course of a negotiation. So I think creating a sense of urgency, understanding strategic planning, those are things like you want Lamar focused on, you know, as you mentioned, getting ready for week one. So, look, by all indications, he'll be there. It's certainly not ideal if he doesn't have an extension, but it's not the end of the world.
0: Mike Tannenbaum, ESPN NFL front office insider. Always a pleasure talking with Mike T. Thank you, Mike.
1: All right, thanks, guys. Appreciate it.
0: Mike Tannenbaum, always great with us, and fascinating stuff in and around the league right now with Rodgers, of course, and as well as all the stuff in Cleveland with the Myles Garrett and how they're handling the quarterback
2: situation.
0: The AFC
2: North is setting up to be a fascinating division this year.
0: You said
3: juicy storyline.
0: You said the other day, this actually may have been off the air, so I'll bring it on the air. You said the other day that you thought the NFC East could be the leader in the clubhouse for most interesting division this year in the NFL. Is the AFC North now catching up for you?
2: Yeah, I'm just sitting there looking at the division. Last year, you're talking about three coaches being removed in that division, and Zach Taylor coming into this year is in the final year of his contract, and his team has missed the playoffs three straight years, so not great for him. I'm wondering if we live in a world where in 2027, none of the week one starting quarterbacks are with those teams.
3: Hmm.
2: Joe Burrow has a very tradable contract after this year. Not saying that Cincinnati would want to trade him,
0: but if
2: he wanted out.
0: Yeah.
3: If he's saying this is my most talented team and they don't make the playoffs.
2: Exactly.
3: Four
2: it's
3: years in a row.
2: Very tradable deal. Lamar Jackson, the Ravens said it was our priority to get him under contract this offseason. The owner came out and said that. Hasn't happened. Cleveland Browns, you already know what that is.
0: Yep.
2: And the Pittsburgh Steelers, Rodgers just said it's going to be his final year.
0: Yep.
2: So, like, all of the week one starters in 2026, none of them might be there week one in 2027.
0: And three of them are pacing towards Hall of Fame. So think about that as well. Last night, we had an amazing night at the Sports Business Journal Awards. And where was that? The Marriott Marquis in New York City. Where did I stay last night when CeCe and I came back? At a Marriott. It was an all Marriott night last night, and it was an awesome night. Going to the Marriott Hotel, the check-in was so easy. I couldn't believe how easy the check-in is. I said, is there any upgrade potentially available? Yep, actually, we can give you an upgrade. Oh, okay. So I got a nice higher floor up there, and it was beautiful. Easy in and out for me one night. It was game day for me, right? Because the Sports Business Journal Awards, game day travel brings the excitement, the journey, the routine, the crew. 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
10: But this one is headed to the books. Hats off, zero in game one. Vegas 4, Colorado 2. The Knights use a 3-0 lead on their path to victory. Coughlin, Dorothea, Howden, and Nick Dowd to make it a 4-2 final. The Knights take a 1-0 series lead in the Western Conference final.
11: 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Along with Michelle Smallman, Chris Canty, I am Evan Cohen. And joining us now in studio, Kevin Weeks, ESPN NHL analyst. We got to start outside of the NHL. Kevin was part of one of the most random great green rooms of all time the other day. It was the two of us. Michelle was there. Yep. Dan Housen, the WWE superstar. Mm-hmm. Brian Windhorst, Peter Schrager, Jason McCourty. Fascinating thing. But Kevin and I were the only two to hear something that both of us sat there and said, what? So Dan Housen was telling a story. Yeah. And he's like, well, you know, at my other job.
12: We're like, pardon?
11: This guy.
12: What do you mean?
11: He literally, this, Smalls is giving the look. He started talking. This is the biggest WWE superstar around. He's like, yeah, this all developed at my other job. And both of us looked at each other like, we thought the WWE paid well.
12: Yeah, that. Exactly. You're moonlighting? Like, what are you doing?
11: He said, I'm a nursing assistant. and
13: what?
11: No, Kevin and I misheard one part of this. Yes. Not currently, but he was telling a story.
13: Oh, okay.
11: We're like, this guy has, this is like Kevin Weeks saying, yeah, when I played 12 years as a goalie in the NHL, I also was an insurance agent. Right? You heard it the same way I heard it.
12: I heard it that way. I was floored when he said it. I'm like, is this guy for real? Like, what's he saying?
13: Seriously.
12: Like, WWE, we grew up watching wrestling. We grew up watching WWF. We grew up with it. And now we're like, are there tough times? It doesn't seem like there's tough times. It was kind of crazy. It was crazy. It floored me too, though.
11: Yeah, he's at my other job. Yeah. Dan, maybe I shouldn't have. I'm sure people can find. He worked in the hospitals. He had like a real job when he was on the indie circuit. When he was trying to make it,
12: yes,
11: it's like
12: on the come
11: real,
12: up.
11: Yeah, on the come
13: gotta
11: up.
13: Gotta supplement your
11: up.
13: Income somehow. Yeah, right?
11: It was unbelievable.
12: The more you can do,
13: seriously.
12: The more you can do. That's right.
11: All right.
12: Keep it flowing. Keep it flowing.
11: Vegas up 1-0 with a 4-2 win at Colorado last night. Best interim coach bump around, John Tortorella. Yeah. You know, unbelievable. Uh-huh. What did you see from Vegas last night that impressed you? When Colorado basically never loses this postseason.
12: Well, first of all, I played for Torts, so I know the way Torts coaches, and he wants his team to always be aggressive. But he also had a game plan intact, and I've done about six of their playoff games so far for ESPN. So seeing them up close, quoting John Tortorella now, he said, we want to bring the game in the mud. We want to bring them into the mud with us, because he knows Colorado's more dynamic. They're faster. They got the tempo, and they're a little bit more offensive. So for Vegas, what that mean? That meant playing through the middle of the ice, defending well. Elite goaltending from Carter Hart, who had 36 saves, and they blocked 23 shots. So they could not have executed the game plan better than they did yesterday. They did that to a T, and that was a huge win for them in game one.
14: I mean, can they survive if you don't get more production, more points from Nathan MacKinnon?
12: Nope. They can't.
14: Okay. All right.
12: They can't.
14: Okay.
12: As deep as they are, they can't. No, you're exactly right. Plus, no Cale Makar either.
13: Huge.
12: The great Cale Makar, one of the best defensemen, not only of this generation, and Norris Trophy winner, defenseman of the year, but one of the best defensemen to this point in his career of all time. That's how nice he is on the blue line. So he's out with injury. That had a big impact on them generating offense yesterday, too.
13: So what do they do? Because obviously Cale Makar, as they talked about post-game, there was a huge trickle-down effect to not having him there. Mm-hmm. He's not going to be there as he's dealing with that injury, or potentially multiple injuries. Mm-hmm. So what does Colorado do to overcome that?
12: Don't chase the game. They got to score first, maybe score second, and start playing to their speed. But Colorado's going to have to make an adjustment here because Vegas is forcing them to play different. We were saying this in the ESPN studio yesterday alongside the great Mark Messier, PK Subban, Levy, and I. We were saying Colorado likes to play that off-the-rush game, that attack game. So in football terms, CC, they love to pass the ball. They love throwing the ball. But they got to kind of slow it down and get more to the run game, basically. They got to go to cycle game in hockey terms. And if Colorado does that, they have the personnel to do it, but are they willing to do it? That's the thing. That's what I'm curious to see in game two.
11: We're talking with ESPN NHL analyst Kevin Weeks here on Unsportsmanlike, presented by Progressive Insurance. Let's go to the other series.
12: Mm-hmm.
11: 11 days off for Rod Brindamore, our guy. We had him on last week. Go back on the podcast and listen. And the Hurricanes. 11 days off is utterly insane for you guys when they take the ice tonight. What kind of impact is that?
12: They're going to be juiced up in terms of energy. They're going to be fresh. Any little knickknacks, you know how it is in the playoffs. Everybody's playing with something. You're managing something. But you get that 11-day window to recover, to regenerate, to feel good. And you're kind of foaming at the mouth a little bit like a Rottweiler. You know what I mean? You know that, when you have that steak and then the dogs, that's how they're going to be.
11: Yeah. Kevin brings his own sound effects. I like that.
12: Bring them in a little bit. So I'm expecting them to come out with jump, and they're rested, and they play that pace that makes you uncomfortable. You know, some teams, they just press you.
14: Yeah.
12: And Carolina's one of those teams that presses you in all three zones. So I'm sure they're going to come out in front of their home fans, the Caniacs down there in Raleigh. They're going to be ready to roll. But I have to say this, disclaimer, my man Rod Brindamore that you talked about, I play with him down there in Carolina, one of the best coaches in the business. And I also play with Montreal's coach Marty St. Louis, Hall of Famer. Both of them are doing a great job. This will be a high-tempo series, the way both those teams play, so I'm looking forward to it.
14: Kevin, I'm curious, how much does the Canada Cup drought hang over Montreal coming into the conference finals?
12: Oh, okay, so the last time they won was 93. We're going to date ourselves. That was my draft year, 93. Ooh. So that's the last time Canada was able to win against the Kings, Gretzky's Kings, 93. Yeah. And that year, Montreal won 10 of 16 games in overtime. 10 overtime games.
14: That's crazy.
12: Of the 16 wins that it takes to win it. So it's been a long drought. But Montreal, what I love about Montreal is how they drafted and developed their players. So they've drafted at every position, goalie, defense, forward, and they have those players in their lineup, in addition to some other players. So they've done a good job of that. I got to give them credit.
13: We talked about the rest for Carolina. What about Montreal, though, coming off that very exciting game 7-1 versus Buffalo? What about the momentum that they have heading into this one?
12: Huge. Huge for Montreal. They're going to be playing on their toes. What I like about what Marty's done with their group, as I was just telling you guys, they've drafted and developed a lot of these players. Lane Hutson, already a superstar defenseman. Nick Suzuki at 100 points as their captain. Goal Caulfield, as I call him. Goal Caulfield, played at Wisconsin. Scored 50 this year. You go around the horn. What Marty's done is he's allowed them to develop their habits as pros, to develop a kind of a two-way game, not just offense, but he hasn't stifled their offense. Sometimes you get these coaches, you get young, talented players. No, man, play safe. No, just do that. No. And all of a sudden you're like, I thought I was a player. And now you want me to play a simple game. You're kind of handcuffing me in my style and my skills. So Marty's done a good job of not doing that.
15: 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Got the Stanley Cup playoffs tonight, 8 p.m. Eastern time. Canadiens and Hurricanes, Eastern Conference Final Game 1. Knights up 1-0 over the Avalanche last night. General question for you as somebody who played 12 years in the NHL. How hard is playing goalie?
12: Oh, my God. Oh, my God. I talked to my parents last night. They're up in Toronto. I talked to them on the drive from Bristol back to the crib in Jersey for 2 hours last night. And my mom's like, aren't you happy that you're not playing anymore for your body, to keep your body so you can feel good and blah, blah, blah, blah, blah. I'm like, yeah, Mom, you're right. That's true. And you don't really realize it when you're playing. You know this. Mm-hmm. You're just playing. You're doing what you do.
14: You don't want to let your guys down.
12: You don't want to let your guys down. You know your family's watching. You're taking care of your family. You're doing all. You're living your childhood dream, all of that. To be a goalie in the league, I look back now and I watch guys playing and I'm like, man, I knew I wanted to do that since I was 6. I did it for a long time. That was crazy. It's so demanding on your body. It's so demanding on your psyche and your energy and the responsibility of it. Every position within sports, whether you're tackle, guard, linebacker, pitcher, whatever, but quarterback, goalie, pitcher, kind of similar.
15: That's the big three, the most important position.
12: Everything hangs on you, man. Everything hangs. And you need your teammates up in front of you. You need them. But everything comes down to you. There's no gray area. You're either hero or goat. That's it.
14: Okay, so
12: you're
14: with
12: the hero, you're the goat.
14: So with that being said, because in baseball they say momentum is the next day starting pitcher. When it comes to the Final Four, who's the netminder that tilts the scales for their team more than any others left in the playoff field?
12: Right now, Carter Hart in Vegas has been dirty. He's been unreal. 36 saves last night in Colorado again against the best team in the league. He made about 6 glove saves that were nasty. Dobish in Montreal, Game 7, 37 saves up in Buffalo
14: to break
12: their hearts as a kind of a young goalie. I would say, and Freddie Anderson, the Great Dane from Denmark in Carolina. He's been perfect so far. They haven't lost a game in the playoffs. They're 8-0. He's 8-0. So those are the three. Wedgwood's played well in Colorado, too. But those three for me on any given night.
14: I'm asking you to pick one, though. You can't get three.
12: Right now, I'm going to give you this. Right now, I'm going to give you Carter Hart because he hasn't lost an OT so far in the playoffs.
14: Okay.
12: For Vegas. Has not lost an OT so far this playoff run, which is money.
15: Kevin Weeks is awesome as an ESPN NHL analyst. We got to let him go. He works at a bank as well. He has another job. So he's got to open the bank at 9 a.m. Eastern
12: for
15: time.
12: You.
14: As you know, managing maintenance, repair, and operations is never easy, but for the ones who always rise to the challenge, Granger has your back. 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
15: 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The bank is actually not opening at 9 a.m. Eastern, so Kevin Weeks is just going to hang, ESPN NHL analyst. They're going to open it at 9:30, all right?
12: Give me 1 second.
15: Okay, no, he's got to go. He's got to go. Oh, he took the money!
12: No.
15: Well done.
12: That's yours.
15: Well done.
12: Nuno should be worried about
28: that's
12: that.
28: That's yours.
12: Nuno should be worried about
13: so
12: that.
13: So, Kevin, you'll appreciate this.
12: Yeah.
13: You know superstitions.
12: I do.
13: And in all sports. Hockey has a lot of superstitions, too. Routine, things before the game,
12: very
13: the
12: true.
13: Way you tape your stick.
12: Yeah.
13: So, Nuno, our producer, is a huge Knicks fan.
12: Okay. Oh, no. Did I mess up the juju?
13: So we had Brunson on the set, and he was thinking that it was going to be bad vibes.
12: Yeah.
13: The Knicks mount that incredible comeback.
12: Yes,
13: they take game one.
12: That's right.
13: So now Brunson has to be back on the set, but the dollar, I think, was underneath it.
12: Oh.
13: Nuno, what are we doing here with the dollar?
15: Kevin won't be able to hear it, but I'll convey it.
13: Yeah, convey it. Oh, no. Nuno, what do you need with the money here? Did Kevin touch the money?
28: Put it back. I'll send the money through PayPal.
13: he says we got to put it back.
15: Yes.
13: Yep.
15: So PayPal is a great partner of ours. He's going to send you money through PayPal.
12: There it is.
15: All NFL schedule release and coverage of it brought to you by PayPal, the official peer-to-peer payment sponsor of the NFL. We're going to get to football in a second. You know, let's just do story time with Kevin Weeks.
12: Yes, please.
13: Yeah.
15: Let's do a couple of stories. The injury that you saw someone play through in the NHL when you were a player, and you're just like, this guy is certifiably insane. I can't believe he's playing through this. Do you have any memories? I'm sure you do.
12: Lots.
15: Of guys playing through crazy injuries that you would love to share. Anything that
12: I played with a player who had and a grade 3 MCL sprain, ACL tear, meniscus tear, needed reconstructive knee surgery through all of his cruciates, and played in the playoffs. I can't say that player because he didn't even say it. It never even came out in the media. That was crazy. That was one. You'd know this too. I saw a guy with a punctured lung, broken ribs, playing. I saw other guys with shoulders. You know, guys, shoulders pop out all the time. Yeah. And then the trainers pop in the back end. Two guys that I remember with broken ankles, which is impossible to get your foot in a skate.
13: Yeah, I was going to say, how do you even do that?
12: Played. Those are some of them.
15: That's amazing.
12: Yeah. I hate to use this reference because obviously we're all on the road and whether you're riding a bike or you're driving. But those hits are almost like car crash sometimes, just with the force.
13: Yeah.
14: There's no question about it. But in the NHL, it's that much more force because you're moving that much faster than it is on a football field.
12: Yeah.
14: You're on skates.
12: You're flying on skates, man. Guys are flying.
14: And humans are the same size. They're just on skates. Moving even faster. Yes. I do want to ask you about the culture around hockey relative to other sports, especially when it comes to the postseason. Because we always talk about it. There's nothing like the Stanley Cup playoffs across all the four major sports that we follow in this country. And I'm curious because injuries are looming large in the Western Conference Finals, series between the Oklahoma City Thunder and the San Antonio Spurs. And in the NHL, there seems to be this culture of not wanting to let your guys down and doing whatever it takes, whether you're hurt or even if you're injured, like you said, punctured lungs, cracked ribs, broken ankles, to play. What is it like in an NHL locker room when it comes to the pressure around playing with injuries this time of year?
12: We learn it as kids. It starts as kids. I remember tournaments, man, growing up in Toronto, it's the biggest minor hockey, youth hockey scene in the world, and biggest league, most games, most teams, most players that make the league, ultimately make the NHL. It started as kids. You know if you're jacked up, you got an injury, but, hey, you're playing Friday night, Chestwood Arena, like Texas, Friday Night Lights, high school football kind of thing. You know the scouts are going to be there. You know your parents, your siblings, or your cousins, or whoever's going to be there. And all during the day, you know at school you're jacked up, but you can't really say that you're jacked up because if you say that, then your parents might be like, maybe not. So you, as kids, peewee, that's kind of the culture. And it started that way, that you are going to play through any and everything, or you're going to do everything you can to play through any and everything, regardless as to what you had. It's that intense, man.
14: Wow.
12: And in the dressing room, too, same thing for women's hockey, too. Like, your teammates will be looking at you. You good?
13: Well, we were just talking about
14: right? That you good means your ass better be out there.
15: You better be out there.
14: So we'll be looking at De'Aaron Fox. You good?
13: You good?
15: That's what's happening?
12: You good?
15: Okay.
13: You good? Well, we were just talking about it during the break when I covered the Blues and they won the Stanley Cup in 2018-19. They played the Boston Bruins in the Cup final and Zdeno Chara had his jaw wired
14: Who's the tallest man played. On skates I've ever
13: He's
14: seen.
13: He's a monster. But if he has his jaw wired shut, how are you going to say, I'm not going to go?
12: That's it.
13: How can you look at him as your teammate in the dressing room and be like,
12: goosebumps.
13: I'm a little banged up. He's mumbling to you like, better go. My jaw is wired shut. I can't eat through a straw. And I'm out there.
12: Eating through a straw. And I'm out there. The garden went wild, too.
13: I don't know if you remember, but in
12: the warm-up in Boston, and then right when the anthems hit, and then when the fans saw him out there, they went bonkers. Because they know the Boston blue-collar, the Bruins fans, Beast fans are like, he's playing today? So, yeah, that goes a long way.
13: I also think the way that hockey categorizes injuries leads you to believe that guys are more apt to go. Like, you could have a cracked rib, punctured lung, and it's an upper body injury.
12: For sure.
13: You could have a broken ankle, and it's a lower body injury. The way it's generalized like that, it tells you the mentality of hockey players, like, this is going to be fine. I'm going to give it a go.
12: I got one. Go ahead. I'm playing in Carolina for Carolina Hurricanes, and this is 0-2. Excuse me, this is 0-3. So I'm a starting goalie that year, play a lot of games. I ended up playing 66 games that regular season. 6 shutouts, had a good individual year. Our team didn't have a really good year, and that's the most important thing. But probably at game 48, I tear my thumb, the ligaments of my thumb on my blocker hand, right? My stick hand. So now, this is game 48-ish. Now remember, you hold the stick like this, the goalie stick, you hold it like this, kind of like a trigger, you're holding it. and your thumb helps to stabilize it in your blocker glove, not your catch hand. So now this is that game. They wanted me to have surgery. I didn't want to have surgery because, yo, I'm the guy. I'm the number one. I want to keep playing. So our then GM, Jimmy Rutherford, he's like, hey, man, we have the best hand surgeon in all of Carolina. Forget North, all the Carolinas, North and South. We have the best hand surgeon. I'm like, well, is he going to be there at the end of the year? Because I want to make it to the end of the season. Plus, truth be told, I have bonuses.
0: I was hitting these bonuses.
12: Five-game segments. They just kept compounding, right? So I'm like, I'm good. So what they were doing, they would shoot me up for games. Mm-hmm. But then, so they give me the long, whatever, the Toradol, the long one. I get it before warm-up, and I get out there, I'm good. But for practice, I wasn't getting shot up. So imagine all the shots that I have to see, 400 or 500 shots in practice. So they're trying to wait me out. So I went to game 82 to the last game of the season. And I had a bonus for this. And this was the last bonus that I could have hit. I needed to play 20 minutes, one period. Mm-hmm. I didn't start. They waited until 13:32 in remaining in the third. And then if we went to OT, it's only 5 minutes. So I ended up playing like 18:32.
13: No. Oh my
12: God. Yep. So
13: you were a minute and a half away from the 20?
12: A minute and a half away.
15: We have less than 30 seconds. I don't want to get too personal, but I could probably find it. How much was the bonus? Do you remember?
12: That one was over. That was over 100. They were cumulative.
15: Oh my God, Kevin! I had to tell you that. You know what? Nuno's going to give you the money. Nuno's going to PayPal you the money since he was...
12: Thank you, Nuno. Appreciate you.
15: To the bank.
12: Appreciate you.
15: Kevin Weeks, you are awesome.
12: Thanks for having me.
15: ESPN NHL analyst. Great stories from him. And watch them all throughout the ESPN NHL coverage here on ESPN and all throughout ESPN Radio. 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
17: 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I know there's a lot of negatives that we can point out. I feel like we played three good quarters of basketball, and that was most of the game.
23: Deshaun's athleticism shows up. It's a weapon for him. It's one of his superpowers, his athleticism.
29: I think he looks great throwing the football. It felt to me like Deshaun took significantly more reps with the ones.
30: For the record, have you had any face-to-face with Garrett yet?
23: Miles?
30: Yeah.
23: No.
14: It feels like Todd Monken knows something that everybody else doesn't, which is he's not with the team right now. He's probably not going to be on the team when we start the season in week one.
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0: All right, here we go. Game two tonight in New York. Thursday night. It's my Friday. Thursday night in New York tonight. Sure, all the stars will be out. Game two. Can the Cavs rebound? You heard Chris Russo's take in Pause Open saying they're done. I would think that normally with a lot of other teams, but the Cavs are a different bunch. Does it look like you know what's going on inside James Harden's head? I'm sorry, am I misreading this? And I don't mean any disrespect to the beard. I just mean that guy's got a demeanor where I don't think a lot of things get to him. I don't. Maybe they do, and he's the duck where you don't see underneath the his little paddling feet or whatever. But I don't know. Donovan Mitchell said it in the locker room right after the game. He was, on to game two. We blew this one. I think if there is a team that could come back from this, I think it's the Cavs. I do.
1: Also, you know, the Knicks are super Jekyll and Hyde, Rizzy. And
0: Aaron, they got their ass beat the other night. Let's call it for what it is. They did.
1: Both of these teams can't really be counted on.
0: You know what? The two games the Cavs have played the Knicks with James Harden, they beat their ass. The last game in the regular season that the two teams played, and then that first playoff game. Now, I know it didn't work out because, quote, the coach called no timeouts during a huge Knick run. They never did anything from the Knicks attacking James Harden. And let me say it right now. Do you know James Harden played 42 minutes in that game the other night?
1: Yeah.
0: Less James Harden in a good way. I'm not saying, I can't believe the way people are eviscerating this guy with the typical James Harden choke job. Okay. He was the only one? Okay. Donovan Mitchell didn't score a point in the fourth quarter or overtime. Donovan Mitchell went into the fourth quarter having scored 29 points, and he scored 29 points for the game. How is that possible? Okay, maybe he did tweak his ankle. Wendy said that yesterday. But Kenny, Les James, you're up 22. Put Keon Ellis in to get some fouls. Like, I don't know what.
1: Or
0: what,
1: stop
0: what,
1: somebody.
0: Wait, what is. What did is well, somebody they telling
1: say, they
0: him?
1: Say the, no,
0: hold on. Is somebody telling him? Is somebody telling him to play Harden all the time? Chris, what did you say to me this morning? Atkinson was defending numbers that he had that what
1: cut one.
2: You know, fourth quarter, they were in the first percentile shot quality. See, we have data you guys don't have. First percentile. Our process was right. They made some tough shots. But again, I thought our offense kind of hurt our defense.
0: The data didn't work, bro. Data didn't work. Now, that sounds to me like somebody upstairs is feeding him data. Let the guy coach the damn game. Watch your eyes. Wait a minute. Watch your eyes. Sorry. Use your eyes. How do you watch your eyes? Use your eyes and look at what you're seeing and adjust to it. Bleep the data.
1: I think that FBI director we've got watches his eyes.
0: Aaron.
1: Huh?
0: I'm at the point now where I'm sorry, I thought your coach cost you that game. And I'm not gonna sit here and rag on Kenny. He got the Cavs to the conference finals. And no, I don't think he's gonna get fired, even if he gets swept. He's learning. It's his second year here.
1: Riz, but this defiance from him,
0: Aaron,
1: it's absolutely ridiculous.
0: It sounds to me like someone is telling him who to play. That's what it sounds like.
1: Riz, whatever. He's got control of his timeouts. And don't tell me, as James Harden was getting beat like a drum by Jalen Brunson play after play,
0: everyone could
1: that
0: see
1: you
0: it.
1: Were in the 1% of the shot quality. Shut up.
0: I'm
1: with
0: sorry.
1: That.
0: I'm
1: so
0: sorry, Aaron.
1: Stupid.
0: I'm sorry, Aaron. You don't have that data.
1: Kenny, I've got some data I want to show you that
0: you don't have. The data. It's Throwback Thursday presented by Cleveland Orchestra. Some moments change you, not with words. Not with images, but with sound. That stays with you. It's inspiration. It's your Cleveland Orchestra, the number one orchestra in the United States. Tickets starting at $19. 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Throwback Thursday. We'll do Michael since the movie is still hot. Red Jet movie's still rocking, right?
3: Yeah, doing well.
0: Billions.
3: It's going to do a billion worldwide for sure. Yeah, wow. I think it's there.
1: So are we going to get another one with like the second half of his life?
0: Red says two more.
3: I think you could get two.
0: Wow.
3: Because they've already shot enough to do almost another movie.
1: Jeez. Well, everybody I feel like has seen it except for me. And Chris.
4: I've not seen it yet.
0: Gardo's, nice win. Five in a row? Five in a row. I've got weird numbers from our guards. They play at 111 today. Then they go to Philadelphia. We'll talk about Tarps Off. Are you familiar with Tarps Off right
1: now? Yes. Andre Knott, by the way, is going to check in with us on his way over to the ballpark about 11 o'clock today for the afternoon game.
0: Good.
1: They've won. They kick Detroit's ass.
0: Well, Detroit's in a bad spot right now. Give the guards credit, though. They're taking care of business. They're doing what they need to do.
1: Bibee was excellent, I thought, last night, and they got a couple of clutch hits. They didn't score a run until an RBI ground out in the top of the ninth, and then they got two big doubles from Angel Martinez and Jose in the 10th to win that game.
0: However, there is a trend, and I forget who the pitcher was. Was it Cliff Lee? I think. I don't remember. One of our aces, like the guards don't score runs for Bibee. Bibee has pitched, Chris, 52 innings. The Guardians have scored 8 runs.
4: That's insane.
0: In 52 of his innings. How is, like, Chris, let's say 48 divided by, trying to do math here. Hold on. How many times, Chris, does 8 go into 50, it would be 7 times?
1: No. 7 times 8 is 56.
0: 48, so it'd be 6 times?
4: Yeah.
0: Anyway, they're scoring like less than a run a game for him right now in 52 innings, which is kind of ridiculous. Jose is on pace. Is Jose snapping out of it? Yes. In the 2-0? Yeah. Yes. Hosey's on base to steal 165 bases. He's on base to steal 65 bases, which I think is insane.
1: How about Chase DeLauder stole a couple big bases last night?
0: Chase DeLauder can play. So can Bazana. I'm impressed with these young kids.
1: By the way, there are more coming. You saw Ralphie Velasquez, who's called up to AAA. Everybody
0: gets a couple of week grace period with me. But those are two guys that know where the plate, know how to work the plate. They do. They put the ball in play. Oh, Bazana done fall in love with his home runs. Who leads the guards in home runs? Angel Martinez.
1: What?
0: What's wrong with Manzardo?
1: It's been maybe a tad better.
0: I don't know, man. These guys changed. He changed his body weight, right? What did he do this offseason? He lifted more or something? And then Quan went from, shout out to my barber, Jim, on Warrensville, a cut above. Shout out, Jimmy. He said yesterday, Chris, he thinks the move from left field to center field is, quote, screwing up Quan. I don't know what's going on, but something's wrong with Quani, and it's just weird. It's just weird. Anyway, we'll talk about that. You don't want to know where the guards rank in ABS challenges. How many teams are in the major leagues, Chris?
4: 30.
0: We're 30th. Why can they not do that?
1: We're figuring it out.
0: Okay.
1: Look, Riz, they've got numbers that you don't have.
0: Yeah, they do. The other thing is the ridiculous quarterback tracker. It's right here. Chris has printed it out for me. I know none of you could go to sleep last night. Aaron, I said today, if you put me in the field house and you send Denzel Boston out, I'll hit him on a 30-yarder. I'm in shorts with no pass rush, with an indoor facility. I will lay it in his freaking arms. I'm sorry. I know that this thing does well for the station and the numbers and all that. But I my personal preference is I think it's a joke. And I know Tony says, and I get it, he'll come on to defend himself. The coaches do it. Well, you know what? I'm not a coach. It's not my job. Let the coaches do it. Sanders was 7 out of 11, Chris, against air in shorts.
1: Threw a pick.
0: He threw a pick. Watson, 13 of 21. You know, I always go by missed passes. 13 of 21 and setting the world on fire against air. In fact, the coach was pissed because people threw interceptions. Listen to this.
5: We threw interceptions in 7-on-7, for God's sakes. I mean, who does that? There's no pass rush. I mean, it is embarrassing.
0: That was Sanders and Gabriel, poor Dylan. He threw four passes. One of them was a pick, and one of them was completed. And Talen Green is 1,000. One of them was completed. And Talen Green is 1,000 completion percent.

0: attack happened. But now the app, if you update it, it's called the ESPN Cleveland app with the Land on Demand inside it.
1: Okay. And Tony today on TLOD, I don't know, 7-on-7s, 11-on-11s, this guy went first, that guy went first. Folks, I don't. Come on. This is a whole lot to do about nothing. The one thing I think we need to take away from yesterday is that Deshaun got most of the reps. Chris, am I accurate in saying that? I don't know.
2: So from what I was hearing, and we even have it, Nathan Zagura, who was watching practice, said from what he saw, Deshaun took the majority of the first team reps.
1: What number is that?
2: 28, I believe.
3: I think he looks great throwing the football. He looks good. I thought, this is my unofficial count, they're still both getting reps with the ones, but it felt to me like Deshaun took significantly more reps with the ones. If I came away from watching that, I would say that they are, that's the direction that it is going, which is not what we thought all along, so not a surprise there.
1: Sure.
3: But that it's, that Deshaun will be the starter.
1: It is what we were talking about, Tony as well. Is it his job to lose, Aaron Goldhammer?
0: Probably right now, that's what it looks like. I mean, but Riz, can he stay healthy? What's going to happen when people start chasing him? Is he going to be rusty? He's coming off double Achilles. Is his head at? You know, I mean, there are a million questions about Deshaun Watson. And just because he starts the season as the quarterback doesn't mean he's going to be the quarterback for the second half of that game. So I know we're going to spend a lot of time and energy. Who's starting against the Jaguars? And I get it. But Riz, I'm telling you, you've seen this enough. Was there once a season where the Browns started one quarterback in the first game, traded him on Tuesday, and the other quarterback scored 50 points in the game the following Sunday, 5 days later?
1: Yes.
0: Okay, well, folks, hold on to your seats.
1: Here is Coach Monken. They asked him, has anything surprised you with the quarterbacks?
4: Deshaun's athleticism shows up. Obviously, he's had that, but he's had his injuries that have set him back. So, but that's been, I wouldn't say a surprise, but it's exciting to see. It's a weapon for him. It's one of his superpowers, is athleticism. And I think Shadur's come miles in terms of his progressions, getting the ball out, his understanding of concepts. I think he's really, really come a long way.
1: I wonder how much Coach and Shadur actually got last year. It makes me believe that whole thing without him, he didn't practice with the ones before he played and started the Vegas game. That was the most ridiculous. That's a fireable offense right there. And I said this on Tony Rizzo's show, and I'll say it again. I don't know what Monken's going to be. I don't. I know everybody likes the way he talks in press conferences, and that's great. And I like Coach. When I met him, he seemed like a pretty solid guy. We're going to see if he can coach or not. But the best move the Browns made this offseason was getting rid of Stefanski. That move looks better and better every week. The fact that he wouldn't say anything, that he ran late. I was told yesterday the Browns practice almost 2 hours. Yeah, they should. It's not a daycare center. You're practicing. You're learning new offenses. You're learning new things. I like this coach's work ethic. He might actually get his team ready to play in the first month of the season. We might not start 1-7 and 2-5.
0: He also raised coaches from what, and again, I wasn't there yesterday, but apparently he gets on and actually is teaching while the practice is going on.
1: Now, none of the rookies started with the first team. Fano was not the left tackle, and Brailsford was not the center. Here is Coach on that.
4: The idea is to kind of ease them in as they're learning. But the other guys got to play better. I mean, there was times with the ones, not good enough. So you'd like to ease them. You'd love to ease them in, but eventually the easing has to end.
1: And it will, but that's another thing I like. We're not just handing jobs out. Hey, you got drafted number 9 overall. Here you go. Here's the left tackle spot. No, let's see you earn that. Let's see you work hard and improve and then earn that position. So far, so good. But we got a long way to go. Now, I'd like to get the national perspective on this. So yesterday, Rich Eisen show, shout out, Rich. Tom Pelissero, is he NFL Network, but it's really ESPN?
0: Yes, sir.

0: Tom Pelissero weighed in on the Browns' quarterback battle.
1: This one has the potential to be nuclear for all kinds of reasons. You already have Deion out there saying he's going to fly in. He's got a meeting set with Todd Monken to talk about how he can best use Shadur. You got Deshaun, who's a whole other story, and has now been there for, he's now 4 years into that five-year, $230 million contract. We know what Deshaun was at his peak. Can he still be that guy? If he is, he's more talented than Shadur. That is going to be a fascinating one, because whoever doesn't come out of that starting, you know they're not going to be happy still being there.
0: I don't see a scenario where they would move Shadur. I do. The way it looks right now, folks, if we're reading the room, looks like Watson might be the starter if he stays healthy through training camp, and that's a big if, I understand. But he has probably impressed the most, and as he should, as a 10-year veteran and a 3-time Pro Bowler. But if you think this is over in June, which people are, there are people that will declare the Browns quarterback in June, and nothing could be further from the truth, but it doesn't matter. They'll get clicks. If that happens, so be it. I'm prepared for whomever is going to start this year. When J.W. Johnson came in here and told us that Deshaun has a real good chance, that's all. That was the first hint. That was the first clue that this is a real thing. And you're going to have to deal with it. You're going to have to deal with it.
2: Great. For how long?
0: I don't know. We'll see. Aaron, I could say same thing about Pat Mahomes. Pat Mahomes coming off some serious knee surgery. Who's to say he doesn't twist an ankle in the first? Who knows? I don't know how long it's going to last. I do know this. This is Aaron Rodgers' last year.
3: This could be your last year. Do you even think of that right now?
4: Yes. This is it. Yeah.
0: Do you believe him? And then there's Miles. Oh. Chris. Never in my life did I think people could make a great living on speculation. But that's exactly what the whole sports media is based on. Speculation. By the way, we do it pretty good. Chris Canty, Michelle Smallman, Evan Cohen, unsportsmanlike. We've talked about this ad nauseum, but they had to bring it back up this morning, and like a light bulb went off in their head, Myles Garrett could be traded.
5: It feels like Todd Monken knows something that everybody else doesn't, which is he's not with the team right now. He's probably not going to be on the team when we start the season in week one.
6: If I'm the employee and I know that you're not going to be my boss, why do I care about getting face-to-face time with you?
7: Well, if I'm the employer, Michelle Smallman is the best employee, and I know that Michelle Smallman's not going to be the employee, going to get a face-to-face doesn't matter both ways.
8: For the record, have you had any face-to-face with Garrett yet?
9: Miles?
8: Yeah.
9: No.
0: I know, I do love the guy. I'm not going to lie. Chris, ask me the same question.
2: Riz, have you had any face-to-face time with Garrett?
0: Hell no. No. No, so they took that no. Let me get this right. The speculators. Speculators, mount up! Can't just be another geek off the street. Sorry. They think by him saying no abruptly like that, that it meant it doesn't matter. I don't need to meet him. He's not going to be here. Guys.
2: I don't know that I've ever heard someone read so much into the one word.
0: Correct. But that's what the speculators do, and we're all good at it. It's what we do.
2: Riz, you've got to admit, though. How long has Todd Monken been the coach of the Browns?
0: Weird, I did this bit on Rizzo's show yesterday. Chris, the date? Please?
2: I believe it was January 28th was the day it was announced he was hired.
0: Going on 4 months.
2: We're into the third season. That was winter. We're through spring, and the pool opens this weekend, and they still haven't seen each other face-to-face. What about a FaceTime? What about a Teams? What about a Zoom? What about a Skype? Is Skype still a thing?
10: I think so.
0: Is Myles Garrett here to start the season, Chris?
10: Yes.
0: Is Myles Garrett here to start the season, Aaron?
2: Start it, but not end it.
0: Wow. I can't predict what the Haslams are going to do. They brought up the $30 million deferred payment. That was the other big clue.
2: Well,
0: and they kept saying, if you owe me $30 million, why would I wait until... How much money has Myles Garrett made with the Cleveland Browns? Okay, they brought up their producer with $30 million. A kid probably makes $30 an hour, okay? And a kid goes, yeah, I'd want my $30 million. Myles Garrett's made $200 million with the Browns. I know this sounds crazy, but he doesn't need the $30 million today. So should I read into the $30 million deferment that he's gone?
2: No, but...
0: Why did it happen?
2: So that's right. They won't answer that. Nobody will give you a clear answer on that issue, Riz. But, you know...
0: Andrew said bookkeeping.
2: Okay. I don't even know what that means. They must have numbers that I don't have, too. Riz... We're
0: lacking a lot of numbers here, man.
10: Guess we need an analytics department.
2: Riz, I don't know if you know this, but the Cavs gave up a 44-11 run, but they played great during it. Just ask the coach.
0: You don't have the numbers, Aaron.
2: I have that number, and that's the only number I need, Kenneth.
11: You know, fourth quarter, they were in the first percentile of shot quality. So we have data you guys don't have.
0: I'm sorry, it's data. My bad. Chris, data. We have data that you and Miles don't have.
2: So what is he saying that they got the worst quality shots of any team ever?
0: He's saying they made a bunch of them? It's in a long story short, he's saying they made a bunch of lucky shots. Getting back to the Myles Garrett thing.
2: Get out of here.
0: Getting back to the Myles Garrett thing. I what would he be worth at this point? Is he still we tossed around, and to me this means everything. Chris, there's a big difference between 2-1s and 3-1s.
2: Yep.
0: Or 2-1s and a 2 and a player and 2. If it's just 2-1s, I guess I would think about that. Whereas if it was 3 number 1 picks, I need those picks. Coincidentally, I went 3 years without a number one pick.
2: Uh-huh.
0: And now somebody's giving me those three picks back. 27 draft is supposed to be, quote, an all-timer. They brought that up this morning. Adam Schefter said it could be as good as 2011, which produced a bunch of Pro Bowlers. I don't know what the hell draft it was. Again, I don't think anyone on this show said don't trade Myles Garrett. Am I wrong? I don't want to speak for you guys.
2: Riz, the way that I think this is going to go is if the Browns get off to a slow start, there are going to be a couple thirsty teams that feel like they can win the Super Bowl. And that's when someone's going to offer you the three number one picks.
0: Interesting. I wouldn't – the way it's going with Myles right now, if they're going to move him, I wouldn't even bring him to camp. I just think it'd be a big distraction.
2: Well, let's – the next step in this whole thing – with actions, to hell with questions and answers and the speculators. The next step is, does he show up for the mandatory? Because if he doesn't, it's on. Can we all agree that?
10: Yeah, absolutely.
0: When is the mandatory?
2: June. You're in Portuguese.
0: By the way, had a wonderful Zoom yesterday with Colette Travel. We are going to Portugal on June 7th. We'll be announcing our 2027 trip coming up in a couple weeks.
10: June 9th through 11th, mandatory minicamp.
2: And Riz is gone the 7th.
0: I'll be gone 7th through the 12th or something.
2: No, longer than that.
0: Oh.
2: You're gone longer than 5 days.
0: Oh, we're gone 11 days.
2: Yeah.
0: Okay, whatever.
2: 7th to the 18th, I think.
0: When's game 6 of the finals?
2: Right around there.
0: Hmm. I'll be back for that, Chris, as we're kicking Oklahoma City's ass. All right, let's go. It's time. I talked to Joe B. this morning, my man Joe. People forget, you know, summer starts and, you know, during the winter, everybody gets sick. In the fall, the kids go back to school. So everybody has like a better excuse to try all-natural bee pollen. I take it every day. I love it. They're right here. I keep them with me everywhere. I keep them in my book bag. I take them first thing I pack when I go out of town. The bee pollen's great for you. It's the best supplement you could take. It's good for everything. I'm recovering from some heart surgery, and it's recommended for me. Bee pollen, yeah, to help me heal. And for the record, thanks to everybody who has reached out to me. The people that have reached out, it's amazing how many people have reached out. I've tried to get back to each and every one of you. I want you to know, though, man, I feel stronger every day. Like today, I felt really good. Paul will vouch. I did my push-ups and sit-ups in here today.
10: Yes, sir.
0: Not even 3 weeks after I suffered that. How about it? 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
2: The Joby's Twitter inbox. I'm at Hammer Nation 19. Riz at the Realty Rizzo, and Chris is manning the ESPN Cleveland YouTube chat. Eric says, Kenny cost us game one in many aspects, and I wish he would just take accountability. Yeah, New York hit some tough shots. I didn't take his "we have the stats" quote as being told who to play. I think those stats came after the game to try and assure their process. Ethan tweets the show and says, I don't know how we're even still discussing this Miles thing. Is it even possible in terms of the salary cap ramifications? I guess at least it takes the focus off what happened with the Cavs in game one. You're right there. George tweets the show and says, oh no, Riz, is Paul D. Podesta the one who is secretly feeding this data to Kenny Atkinson? Josh says, oh no, did Giuliani sneak into the Cavs booth now? And is he affected?
0: I believe Jules is still with the Browns. Am I right?
2: I haven't heard from him.
0: Giuliani?
2: Giuliani, 216.
0: I think he's still with the Browns.
2: 815-2885, Giuliani. We'd love for you to check in. Chris, what do you got in the ESPN Cleveland YouTube chat?
10: Food Review Reviewer says, Riz, we already know you can hit open receivers. Don't you remember Braylon Edwards?
0: Yeah. Where is me? Where is me to Braylon Edwards?
13: And Tony Rizzo set for the first play. Pressure, left tackle. He steps up, a flag is down. He goes deep, wide open is Braylon Edwards. Edwards will score.
0: I swear to God, I bet you Coach Monken would do it too. He's so fun. I'll go shotgun. Just let me drop back and let me throw a 30-yarder to Denzel Boston.
2: And then would you be on the quarterback tracker?
0: Yes, yes. Rizzo, 1-for-1.
10: Hoffa asks, how many timeouts will Kenny Atkinson take home tonight?
0: Let's not find out. All right. Aaron, I'm sorry. I just read this. ESPN New York asking for you to do a segment tomorrow. Before the Rizzo show. You sent me this at 10:02 last night. Out cold. Just had a heart attack.
2: I figured, do you want to do it maybe next week?
0: No.
2: I don't know. You don't want to do it at all? Okay.
0: With who?
2: It's Dave Rothenberg and Rick DiPietro, the former goalie for the New York Islanders. It's our station. Like, I wouldn't even bother you. I did La Greca and Peter Rosenberg, okay, and Alan Hahn yesterday.
0: Where is Shump? Did you tell Shump it's the guy he was in the showers with after we won a title? Does he know exactly who I am?
2: I've tried texting him three times, but I'm going to try. I'll try to call him.
0: Iman is doing a great job for ESPN. He also has his podcast. Of course, he was part of the Cavs 2016 championship team, and he is one of the analysts on this series. What are you expecting tonight? I know we're way late. I've got a break here, but what are you expecting?
2: I expect the Knicks to win.
0: Okay. Chris?
10: I expect the Cavs to come out with a little bit of fire tonight.
0: Okay. I could see Aaron down 0-2 just like we were against Detroit and then come back here and win 2 and make it a 3-game series.
2: I kind of think
0: probably
2: that's
0: where I think
2: maybe
0: this
2: where
0: is
2: this is going.
0: Yeah. All right. Stay with us.
12: 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The ESPN Cleveland Golf Outing, June 2nd.
10: Your Bookman and Son time, 9:33. 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

0: 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Experience the extraordinary. Our throwback is Michael Jackson, fresh off his billion-dollar movie premiere. Everyone. I can hit the post on everyone. I can pick it up mid-read-up. Mid-walk-up. You know how many times I heard these songs?
1: Thousands.
0: Played them. Danced to them.
2: Do you think there is anyone better at hitting the post than you?
0: Oh, yeah.
2: Or only people
0: yeah.
2: who are equally as good?
0: No. There's got to be. People on Sirius do it. Somebody does it on 70s on 7. I'm trying to think who it was. Can you believe it's Memorial Day this weekend?
2: Yeah.
0: Why is it a week early?
2: Oh, because so Memorial Day has to be in May.
0: Right.
2: So this is the earliest Memorial Day can ever be because June 1st is a Monday.
0: Oh, I see.
2: So I guess that's the way they block out the schedule. But I'll tell you this, Riz, we're opening the pool this weekend. I bet you guys are too. It's going to be like 70-something, 60-something degrees. But then the following weekend, summer comes. Okay. Summer's about a week away. And when you look at it, there's like 4 days in a row where it's 81, 82, 79, like where, but it's still springy out there. You know, like I would rather it be 60 something than 80 something.
0: Are you trying to take Sable's job? How about you do the headlines? How about that?
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2: 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Well, we have the 24-hour rule in effect, and the Cavs organization is moving on from Tuesday's epic Game 1 choke job. And now all the attention is on another chance to grab home court advantage in the Eastern Conference Finals. It is Game 2, Madison Square Garden. Cavs-Knicks on Tuesday. ESPN NBA senior writer joined us and explained the challenge of Cleveland trying to bounce back.
4: Remember that shot R.J. Barrett hit? I know it sounds like a distant memory, but he hits the shot that bounces around the rim four times and falls in. That was a gut shot. And then, obviously, they have a chance to close out at home and lay an egg. That was a gut shot. They get down 2-0 to Detroit. That's a gut shot. So this team has absorbed stuff before just in the last 5 weeks. So, yeah, they can overcome it. But the thing about it is that you know that this Knicks team is going to play better.
2: Tip-off tonight just after 8. You can watch the game on ESPN and the all-new ESPN app. And we will have post-game coverage for you with Paw and Paulus going on as soon as the final buzzer sounds.
0: I

0: Moved on. Have you guys moved on?
1: Yeah, ready to go.
0: I am too. I needed yesterday. I did not watch a lot of stuff, my normal shows, but I'm ready to move on, and I'm glad it's only a day. And who knows how they play tonight, but I just want to remind you, even if they go down, you know, 2-0, we've been there before. So, next.
2: Head coach Kenny Atkinson is taking most of the heat for blowing that 22-point lead in the last 7 minutes after practice. The head coach talked with reporters, and he says he's still defiant about game one's fiasco.
3: You know, fourth quarter, they were in the first percentile of shot quality. See, we have data you guys don't have.
0: Yeah.
3: First percentile. Our process was right. They made some tough shots. But again, I thought our offense kind of hurt our defense a little bit.
2: Boy, our process must have been fantastic as they outscored us by a million. Riz, why do you think Kenny refuses to admit the obvious about what happened at the end of that game? Is there some psychological warfare going on here or something?
0: Well, I'm sure he doesn't want to, you know, look like defeatist in any way. But I think somebody's telling him. I think he's getting some help from the front office with these numbers. I do. And I think that they're like the Browns and even the guards, in that they believe in these numbers. And he is being told to leverage the number situations. I just can't believe he didn't call timeout during one of those runs. That's coaching 101. And I'm not going to get, I'm beyond that. Next.
2: To the Western Conference Finals we go, where the Thunder, even that series it won, 122-113, the final. How about Shai Gilgeous-Alexander bouncing back with a 30-point performance?
0: Yeah, but.
2: And a big injury for the Spurs is Dylan Harper has gone down with a hamstring. He's likely, I think, to miss a couple of games, with De'Aaron Fox already out with the ankle sprain. He's missed the first two games of the series. Riz, got to think that momentum here has shifted back in Oklahoma City's direction.
0: I'm sorry, what did I tell you yesterday? Enjoy your one win, Spurs fan.
1: I'm still not there yet.
0: Enjoy your one win, especially with Harper out now. Next.
2: To Detroit, where the Guardians continue to be the daddies of the Detroit Tigers in extra innings.
4: And the 1-1 is lined to left center field by Jose Ramirez. That's in the gap. That goes to the wall. Martinez scores. Jose's into second with an RBI double. And the Guardians have put two on the board in the 10th.
2: Well, the Guardians got a big run on an RBI ground out in the ninth. They get two in the 10th, and they hang on to win 3-2 over Detroit. Tanner Bibee, spectacular yesterday, Riz. He gave up just one earned run in 8 innings of work. The bullpen doing the job as well. Cleveland has won the first 3 games of this series. They're 29-22, and Riz, they're 14-12, over 500. The Guards are on the road this year. How impressed have you been with the recent play of your baseball team?
0: I don't know. Because they're playing the Tigers, who are really reeling right now. But I'm impressed with the Guards' offense at the moment. And I said this before, and I'll say it again. I think Chase DeLauder and Travis Bazzana are going to be good. I know it's a small sample size, but they look like guys that can hit. That know the strike zone. They take the ball the other way. I got to tell you, I like what I see so far. Next.
2: 1:10, the first pitch this afternoon for the series finale, Riz. Guardians in Detroit against the Tigers. Joey Cantillo will be on the mound for the Guards. And then Cleveland heads to Philadelphia, Citizens Bank Park, to take on the red-hot, back-to-500 Philadelphia Phillies in a series starting tomorrow. To the NFL we go, Riz, where it appears that Deshaun Watson has taken pole position to be the Browns quarterback in 2026.
0: Hold on, Aaron. Let me check the quarterback tracker.
2: What does it say?
0: Yep. He threw a touchdown yesterday.
2: Not only that, but head coach Todd Monken, Riz, was asked about Watson's impenetrable work ethic.
5: Here's a guy that really, at this point, has made plenty of money. I think we all know that, right? He's had plenty of success, has had disappointment, you know, in his career. A number of things he couldn't control from an injury standpoint. But to come back and want to battle, want to further his career and change the narrative, I think it's really cool.
2: Monken also gave credit to Shador Sanders, said he's come a long way since they started working together in this offseason program. Riz, what do you make of how Monken actually feels about his quarterback room?
0: I think he's going to be non-biased, which is great. And I think Watson probably looks better than anyone right now. So there's a long way to go. I know you guys want to talk about this. I know people want to hear about it. I know it's getting clicks, but I don't know, man. It doesn't affect my life on Memorial Day. 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Next.
2: Otherwise, with the Browns, the star defensive end might have a giant sign still riz on the stadium at Huntington Bank Field. But has he met his new head coach yet? Tony Grossi pressing for an update with Todd Monken.
6: For the record, have you had any face-to-face with Garrett yet?
7: Miles?
6: Yeah.
7: No.
2: Well, there you have it, Riz. They have yet to meet each other face-to-face. The mandatory minicamp coming up in a couple of weeks where Miles is required to be with the Browns. These practices are voluntary. Riz, what do you make of the fact that the coach and the star player have yet to meet each other like 4 months into his tenure?
0: I wouldn't worry about it. I heard Miles is checking the quarterback tracker. So he feels like he's, you know, part of practice. Aaron, I don't read anything into it. Miles never comes to any of the offseason stuff, and he'll probably have 25 sacks this year. What do you want from me? The question is, are the Browns really still considering moving Miles Garrett? I don't know the answer to that. They have denied it in the past, but I think it's worth conversation. So at what point, and I'll talk to Tony about this coming up top of the hour. Who is driving around on the boardwalk in a Jeep?
2: And going about 40 miles an
0: East
2: hour.
0: East Bank Boardwalk of the Flats. Are you allowed to drive around? I need officers down here. What is the date in which it would be okay to move them after the $30 million deferment? Like, what is...
2: June 1st. June 1st.
0: Why? It's easier to trade him?
2: Yeah, the hit is much less if you trade him after June 1.
0: How many teams do you think would be interested in Miles Garrett?
2: 31.
0: I disagree totally. Ravens aren't interested in him. They got their guy. The Eagles might be.
2: 4 or 5.
0: 49ers aren't interested in him. No.
8: Like the Bills, maybe.
2: Detroit,
8: Chicago, Dallas, maybe.
0: What can you get for him? I mean,
8: that's the question.
0: Yes, these are the conversations you're going to have, whether you move them or not. If they ask me, if I was the owner, and I'm sure they're going to ask the owner. If they ask me, what do you think? Those are the questions I'm going to ask. Who's interested? What are they offering? There's a big difference between 2-1s and 3-1s.
2: Would you take 3-1s from the Bears?
0: Yes. I don't care who the ones are from. I learned my lesson last year with Jacksonville.
2: Yeah.
0: It doesn't matter.
8: Yeah, you can't be worried about, this team might be good, which means it's a later pick. You can't worry about it.
2: You guys are right. That's really hard to control.
0: I mean, don't get me wrong. You'd rather have a top 10 one, but you thought you were getting one last year, and you wound up with 24.
8: Yeah.
2: And maybe the guy you took at 24 will be great, although he couldn't catch the ball again yesterday. We need to talk to Tony about that.
0: Apparently he dropped a touchdown pass to end practice in the end zone. I wasn't there, though. I'll ask Tony, but Tony didn't write it as he dropped it. This is funny. I guess he doesn't want to jinx the kid. Hold on.
2: A catchable ball deflected off of his hands, Chris.
8: Wordsmith. That's what that is.
2: Tony has data that we haven't seen.
0: Watson was denied a touchdown on the last throw of the day when rookie KC Concepcion beat corner Nate Evans, but lost the ball falling into the end zone. That was another pass right on target, similar to the one Boston caught. I believe that's a drop.
2: No, Riz, it's an on-target pass that the receiver lost.
0: You know, I'm going to say this. I worried about Andrew with these wide receivers because he loves the speed and the separation. But I don't feel like he puts a premium on who can catch the ball. Now, Boston can catch the ball. Concepcion is going to have to work on that. You want to get on the bad side of a Browns fan? Drop a pass in the end zone for a touchdown on September 13th. See how your career starts here. Next.
2: To Pittsburgh, Riz, where Aaron Rodgers was meeting with the media yesterday and announced that, thank God, the 2026 NFL season is likely going to be his last.
7: This could be your last year. Do you even think of that right now?
9: Yes. This is it. Yeah.
2: The four-time NFL MVP signing a one-year contract worth up to $25 million with the Steelers this week. He reunites with head coach Mike McCarthy. Riz, do you believe Rodgers when he says this is it?
0: Yeah, I do. I don't think he, you know. I wonder what went through his mind, though, as he was thinking about coming back this year. And what are the Steelers' real opportunities this year? And that's what you have to ask yourself. They won the division last year. I think the Bengals are better. I don't know if the Ravens are better with Jesse Minter.
2: The coaching changes has totally altered my feel of this division. Who do you think the favorite should be, Riz? Baltimore?
0: I think so. And then Cincinnati, I would probably have second.
2: Then the Steelers, and then the Browns.
0: Yeah, where did I put this? Okay. Oh, here it is. Okay. Next. Go ahead. Sorry.
2: Riz, finally, speaking of the red hot Angel Martinez, I want to let you know that we have received our first ever Angel Martinez song as he makes his play to try to be an all-star in 2026. Are you ready for the debut? Chris, any other background you want to reveal on this before we play it?
8: Let's just play it.

0: wood bat?
1: I see baseball's out of play.
0: A wooden bat.
1: Well, don't take the mountain tonight. It's bound to take a flight. There's a moonshot on the rise.
0: A who? A moonshot. A home run.
2: Hey, man. I'm all for a good song. That was stretching it a little bit. A moonshot on the... Angel Martinez does not rhyme with that CCR song.
3: Tone, do you know what's stuck? At the ballpark, I'm getting reports that people are, when he's at the plate, going, Bazana bomb. Bazana bomb.
2: Hope he doesn't follow him with the home run. Keep putting the ball in play. Keep putting it in play, Traps. Bookman & Son this weekend. Josh will be open, I believe, on Sunday. I'm not sure because it is a holiday weekend.
3: Oh, I believe he'll be open on Sunday.
2: Okay, good. Yeah. Friday and Sunday, they're closed on Saturday. And if you want to take your partner up on Sunday, you guys can try on a box of wedding rings. 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
3: Riz, I honestly believe that this was an example of Kenny Atkinson was up in the stands. His body was on the court. His mind was up in the stands celebrating with his family that was there. He's from New York. 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I think he was thinking about what he was going to say in the press conference up one game to none. I think they thought the game was over.
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Throwback Thursday. Michael Jackson. Tony Grossi's next, and we want to be starting something. It's the title of this track. Probably played this song 1,000 times and listened to it 10,000.

0: 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Good morning, Tony.
1: Hi, Rich. I was looking for a little post shot there. I guess I'll just have to listen back for my post hit.
0: I hit the post, Tony.
1: On my call? I missed it.
0: Yeah. Chris, did I not hit the post?
2: You did.
0: Okay.
1: Okay,
0: Tone,
1: sorry.
0: Tone, that's right. Tone, my head was spinning after reading all the,
1: yes.
0: You know, who went first for this session and who went first. The big takeaway, though, was that Watson did get the majority of the most snaps yesterday with the ones. Is that correct?
1: Yes. And I think what's important at this stage of this so-called, well, it is a competition, is the number of reps, regardless of who's on the field with you. Because, whereas at this point, they're putting different guys in on every play. Okay, every snap, there's, you know, you'll see Judy lining up. The next snap, you'll see Malachi Corley lining up. So, dividing, you know, we try to chart everything there and who's with the ones. And basically, when the number one offensive line is in front of the quarterback, that's the first team. But he's putting in third string tight ends, third string receivers. So my point is, the guy who's getting the most snaps is the guy who's being most prepared, perhaps, to be the starter. And right now, it's looking like Deshaun Watson.
0: Okay, so is it his job to lose?
1: I wouldn't put it that way. Well, I guess technically, probably. But, you know, this, I agree with you. This is still football in shorts, okay? I mean, you're not going to lose anything right now. And you're not going to lose anything until training camp heats up, okay? So technically, yeah, it's probably his job to lose, but that's not going to come until August, if at all.
0: So, Tony, what then would you say to someone who is rooting for Shedeur Sanders to win this quarterback job? Is he clearly behind right now? And how much work would he have to do to take the lead in this quote-unquote competition?
1: I don't think there's anything he can do until we get to training camp. You know, we're probably going to go into training camp with Watson 1 and Shedeur 2. And then that's the next phase of the competition. That's when it'll heat up. The leader at this stage, if it is Watson, again, he's going to look good in shorts. And you're not going to lose anything now. But when they start playing for keeps, and I'm telling you, it's going to be a more physical camp. So, in other words, the defense is going to be, you know, really aggressive in training camp. So even though it's just practice, there's going to be an opportunity for someone to stand out over the other one. So training camp is the only point in preseason games where you can make up ground at this point.
2: Tony, did Watson do anything to take the lead, or was it just structured that way?
1: No, I think that, you know, the mental part of the competition is where he may have taken the lead right from the start, you know, absorbing the playbook and classroom, and then applying that to the early stages of the offseason program. And that's why I always said he had the natural edge to do that. He was going to look better. He was going to be more advanced than any second-year quarterback, no matter what name you want to put. Gabriel Sanders or Mendoza, if he were here, Watson would have had the edge at that stage of this competition. But it's only the first stage, and there's plenty of time for anybody behind Watson to overtake him by just performing on the field.
0: Are you ready to admit that the quarterback tracker has jumped the shark?
1: No. And I'll tell you why.
0: Yeah.
1: Because
0: yeah.
1: I call it the truth. Because if you look at the numbers, you look at those numbers on today's tracker, you'd say, wow, it looks like Watson had more reps. He certainly had more pass reps than anybody. He was not intercepted, although there was a dropped interception that he lucked out on. And he had the only touchdown. So, hence, Watson had the better day of the four. And that is entirely accurate.
0: By whose standards?
1: By the numbers.
0: Oh, the numbers. Okay. Yeah. And how many sacks did he take, Tom? Was there... Tony, I watched him throw a pass.
1: Well, Sanders didn't take any sacks either, Riz.
0: Okay, Well, I've given up that fight, Tony. So you and Jake Trotter can find something else to bait me with for the rest of the football season. I just saw him throw a nice pass, a real nice pass to Boston, and there wasn't a guy within 10 yards of him, and he was in a pair of shorts. So I take everything with a grain of salt because I think the game changes entirely when you throw the pads on. So, that's all, but I understand why you guys are going to do this. And how did everybody look eye test wise? Watson looked really good. Most everybody thought that. What about Shador? Yeah. And did Dylan Gabriel look as bad as his stats?
1: You know, the one thing he's 1 for 4 with an interception. And I got to tell you, one of those interceptions, Gabriel threw an interception, and so they're both tipped passes. One tipped the air. One good defensive play. Riz, did you hear Monken react to interceptions? They matter in practice.
0: Yeah.
1: When you throw them, it's not good. Okay? So don't laugh at it. This is what the coaches are doing, too.
0: Yeah. I understand he was embarrassed because there's no pass rush and people are throwing interceptions. Right. But... I mean, they went off the receiver's hands. How, you know, is he talking about?
1: Well, maybe it was a little behind him.
0: Oh, okay. All right. Well, okay.
1: Listen, when you look up profootballreference.com and look at interceptions under quarterbacks, there are no asterisks. They count on the quarterback's record.
2: Tony, excuse me. Hold on 1 second. Let me phlegm out. Tony, both Riz and I were concerned about your description of the Concepcion drop.
1: Concerned?
2: I mean, what?
1: I was being kind.
2: Okay, so what is going on there in your mind?
1: Well, the defender came in late, and Concepcion had the ball, and when he landed, it came out. So you could technically call it a drop. He had drops at college. I mean, that's the one mark against them. I've seen him drop balls in mini camp, the rookie camp, and the receiver drills. Okay, so it's real. They've got to fix it. But he also scores a lot of touchdowns, and you hope they'll reduce the drops and keep the interception rate going. But yeah, I mean. He and Boston have a lot of different talents, and Boston's number one superpower is he catches the ball, everything that's thrown to him. Concepcion's superpower is, separation and running past guys and running underneath guys. But what's the number one job of a pass catcher? Catch the ball.
0: Should I be concerned that my GM drafted the guy that drops the ball before the guy that catches the ball because of analytics?
1: Yeah, I don't think it's to the point of concern yet, but I mean, it was part of his scouting report. It can be fixed, and they have to fix it. It's not like he drops everything. Come on, but there are more balls on the ground intended for Concepcion that I've seen in two practices than any other receiver.
0: Wow. Tony Grossi is presenting.

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1: At the draft, wide receivers and O-line, okay? The worst was signing Zion Johnson. Three-year deal, $49 million. During the offseason, the market for young, questionable left tackles was hot. Dan Moore got 4 years, $82 million. Jalen Moore signed 2 years, $30 million, Kansas City. Exorbitant prices for players who were either unproven or underwhelming. And the league might not look back on those deals as smart decisions. Same thing happened this year at guard, where there were only a few young options. Johnson's deal with the Browns is much more significant. Cleveland gave former first-round pick $32 million guaranteed over the new two seasons, suggesting that sees Johnson as a potential building block. Through 2025, Johnson's best season as a pro might be damning him with faint praise. The BC product struggled badly in pass protection and interior, routinely got out-muscled and over-leveraged by bigger players. It's why he was let go. I know that there was need there, Tony, and the Browns didn't have a lot of money. What did you make of the O-line, and were you surprised that Fano and Brailsford were not in the starting lineups yesterday?
2: All right, first of all, I think that analysis of Zion Johnson is a little bit overly harsh. Obviously, the Chargers let him go, and the Chargers need a better offensive line. So they thought enough less of him to let him go than to re-sign him. So I know that. But I'm not ready to say that was one of the dumbest moves of the offseason either. So let's see how that plays out. He is a young – he was the youngest of the offensive linemen they added from the veteran group. So just leave it at that. I'm not ready to label that a miss at all. Fano and Brailsford, I was a little surprised that they started with the twos, but by the end of the day, Monken pretty much said they're going to get in there quicker because DeJuan Jones has jumped false starting, and the center, they don't have their main center in there at all, with Elgton Jenkins missed most of the practice. So I think those guys, Monken admitted, we wanted to ease them in. This is only the second OTA. But by the end of OTAs and into minicamp, I expect both those players to be with the number one offensive line.
1: Okay. Why was Harold Bannon working on the side?
2: There's a couple, these guys have been practicing even before this week. Non-contact, but they've got undisclosed little injuries that, caused them to sit out a day or two.
1: Oh, okay.
2: That's all it was.
1: How'd Quinshon look?
2: I think he looks real good. Now, I know they're not busting through tackles and all that. And, it's not a running camp. It's a passing camp. So you got to be reserved in anything you say about the running back. But knowing he had two major injuries on one leg, and he's a running back, and you'd never know. He had two injuries and a surgery in December. Monken is very impressed with him. He called him a bull. He does not go down easily. And even though they're not tackling now, and he made that caveat, but just from, we saw Judkins at his best last year, and he doesn't go down easily. And the other thing is, don't forget, he did not have a training camp last year. And I think he's going to be much better as a result of going through a normal year this time.
1: All right, we saved the best for last. Go ahead, Aaron.
3: Tony, will Miles meet Monken on September 13th in Jacksonville?
1: Tony, hold on. All kidding aside, the morning show made a lot about it today again, about the deferred $30 million. And, it doesn't seem like anybody's worried about meeting anybody right now. What do you make of this? And do you still give a decent chance that Garrett is moved after June 2nd or whenever the date is?
2: Yeah. No, the reason I think there's less of a decent chance now is because a number of contending teams

0: that had the need for a pass rusher have filled that. Seattle signed someone. Eagles traded for Jonathan Grenard. And there are a few other, quote, contenders who would make an offer for Garrett. And I heard you earlier, Riz, cross off to San Francisco. I really think San Francisco is a possibility, but not strong possibility like June 2nd. I don't think this happens this year. Don't forget, they made that modification of his contract for the rest of his contract. So every year, it makes it easier to trade him. Okay, if not this year, then next year and the year after. So I don't think there's anything on the front burner. I do think it's strange that he wouldn't even meet the coach yet. I said it, and I'll say it again. If I were a teammate, I'd be ticked off. If I were a coach, I'd be ticked off. Not that we don't expect Miles to be a supreme player he is when he gets here. It's just the camaraderie of team. You want to be a part of the team? Well, come be a part of the team. But that's not the case, and they'll move on. But I don't think it's a precursor to the inevitability of a trade. Not this June.
1: And he misses his stuff every year. He's never there. It's not like he's been there and all of a sudden
2: this
1: he's not there.
2: This is a new coach, which to me makes it a little different. And you know,
0: yeah, I did think it's a different situation this year. And again, Riz, we've talked about this. Just show up and say, hey, man, I'm here.
1: Hey, go get him, Coach Monk. You know, yeah, hey, come on, guys. Here we go. Let's go. Yeah.
2: But also, because if you follow this story, you know, he was upset Schwartz didn't get the job. And now he hasn't met Monken, and Monken's been the coach for months. So what else am I supposed to think about that? Like, the actions over words, if I'm looking at Miles' actions, they tell a certain story about how he feels about being a Cleveland Brown right now.
0: Monken's irritated by it. I got to tell you, that's not a phony reaction he had to my question. He's irritated. He could have very easily said, you know, don't worry about it, guys. You know, he didn't. He said, no. No, I haven't seen him. Next question. So I think he is irritated, but it'll all pass. But key marker in the story, of course, is a mandatory minicamp, and I expect him to be there. If not, it's a major story. So let's wait and see June 9th, 10th, and 11th.
1: So you think, Tone, if he's not at the was he at the mandatory last year?
2: Yes.
1: Okay.
0: Yes.
1: So you think if he's not at the mandatory, then there is some kind of ulterior motive?
0: Yeah, some kind of a problem. Don't forget, he could technically be traded even before minicamp because minicamp's June 9th and, you know, June 1st comes before June 9th. Now, I don't think there's a trade brewing for June 2nd. But if he doesn't show up on June 9th, then it makes me think that, yeah, maybe he is ticked about the way things have unfolded.
1: Okay,
0: I think he's going to be here.
1: What is he worth?
0: Well, I like to put it this way, Riz. Whatever you get for Miles Garrett, if it results in being able to draft the franchise quarterback, I make that trade yesterday. Whether that's one, two, three number ones or whatever, if the end result is using his assets to get that quarterback, I think it's worth it.
1: Okay, but again, there's a huge difference between three number ones and two number ones, okay? Or a number one and a couple number twos. So, you know, what do you think draft pick wise he's worth right now?
0: Minimum two number ones.
1: Okay.
0: Minimum. That it wouldn't be less than that. You know, I think Quinn and Williams got a one and two twos for that or something like that, the Cowboys. So it would have to be more than that.
2: And we know what the Max Crosby terms were before the Ravens got
1: cold
2: feet.
1: That was two ones.
2: Right.
1: Two ones.
0: That was
1: right.
0: Two ones. That's the minimum.
2: Right.
0: So there would also be more in my book for him. But you know,
2: Tony, what's your reaction to my theory that he could get traded during the season?
0: There's a possibility of that, but keep in mind, come September or whatever that date was changed to, the Browns will have paid him his $30 million. So at that point, do you want to trade him? You know, wait till the next year to do that before the next installment is due. So that's why I would say it's probably unlikely he's traded during the season prior to the trade deadline. It's unlikely.
1: Hmm. Will he have 20 sacks this year, Tom?
0: I think that's the new bar is 20. It's going to be interesting to me, though, to see his performance relative to the defection of Schwartz. I believe Schwartz makes good players even better, and the elite players even better, up front, tackles, and defensive ends. Well, let's see. Rutenberg's now in charge, and we'll see if his sack total is still
1: right
0: up there.
1: Right.
0: I would think it would be, but that's a higher bar now he set, and he's definitely aiming for Bruce Smith's career record of 200, which means he's got to average about 18 sacks a year over the next 4 years to get in that range.
1: I think that's a
0: motivator for him.
1: Yeah, yes, I'm sure he'll do it. Yeah.
0: Yeah.
1: Aaron Rodgers came back, and we found out he needs 13 touchdowns to pass Peyton Manning to get third all time. So there are.
0: He'll get them.
1: Yeah, these guys see these numbers and they try to get them. Tony, last year I asked you guys, I happen to remember this and I made a note of it. I asked you who would lead the Browns in receptions. And no one said Harold Bannon Jr.
0: Yeah.
1: And then when I asked you, would Harold Bannon have more catches than Njoku, most of you, Aaron and Chris included, said no. He wound up having the most catches. Judy had an off year. What about this year? What about this year? KC, Concepcion, Boston, Judy, Bannon, kind of wide open. Like, you know, can you say right now anybody's the front runner or no?
0: Well, to answer the question, I would say Judy, but it's not a strong feeling. You know, I wouldn't say lock it in. It's going to be Judy. But the way Monken used his number one receiver in Baltimore was Zay Flowers.
1: And Mark Andrews. Yeah.
0: Yeah, but as far as volume of catches, it was Zay Flowers. Now, Concepcion's more of the comp for Flowers as a receiver, but the fact is Flowers was his number one receiver, and I think going into the season, Judy's his number one receiver. So I'm going to say Judy, but it could be any of those guys you mentioned, Rez.
1: Yeah.
0: Any of them.
1: Yeah. Tony, who's the best coach in the AFC North?
0: Wow. I think that's up for grabs now. McCarthy's got the resume.
1: I was going to say, Tone, right? Isn't it Big Mike at the moment? I don't know.
0: I don't think that's a hard question. To John Harbaugh,
2: yeah.
0: If you look at his record.
1: Okay, and finally, best quarterback in the AFC North.
0: You know my answer to that is Burrow. I think he's going to have an MVP season.
1: Better than Lamar.
0: Because I favor the more of the thrower than the runner.
1: Lamar was fantastic throwing the ball last year.
0: I know. Listen, it's one or you like strawberry ice cream. I like vanilla. You know, I mean, either is the right answer. Either is the answer.
1: The old school adage to that is six of one, half dozen of the other, which I've never understood what the hell that means, but whatever.
2: Look, and both of these flavors of ice cream need to stay healthy and not melt, because both of those quarterbacks and their injury problems are, you know, well documented.
1: All right, Tone, anything else you gleaned from yesterday from, you know, just being out there? And, you know, Chop said that practice was long, Monken's work making people work a lot more than Stefanski did.
0: No doubt. Red, there's a 2-hour time limit on OTA practices. You cannot exceed it. I think he went over by about a minute and a half.
1: Wow.
0: So he's pressing the limit right off the bat.
1: Wow.
0: And they were confined in that indoor Yeah, Fieldhouse.
3: Yeah.
0: And he still worked them hard. That was the most lively indoor practice I've seen in 7 years.
3: Wow.
0: And I don't want to overstate it, but it's just it is. I'm up there for everything, right?
3: Right.
0: And I could say that they got more work done indoors than typically I'd seen the previous coach get done. So Waitley goes out in the August sun on the fields. I mean, he's going to work them pretty hard, I think.
2: Tony, how is his in-practice demeanor different than Stefanski's?
0: Oh, he's when he gets ticked off, which is often, those interceptions is an example, you hear about it. They hear about it. He a flag on a false start infuriates him. Just like he said, anything that looks like crappy football, he gets ticked about, and he lets his players know. Stefanski didn't do that. They're different personalities. Doesn't mean one's better than the other, right? It's they got the opposite personality of Stefanski. Yeah. And doesn't that always happen when you make a coaching change?
1: Tony, DeJuan was jumping off sides.
0: Oh, he had a false start, because they have officials out there, and that's when the reference when Monken made the reference to the guys up got to do better in front of them, otherwise we'll put in the rookies faster than you think.
3: Okay.
0: He was referring to one false start by DeJuan Jones.
1: I see. And penalties have been a point of contention, right? Something that Stefanski could not harness. He is well aware of this, right?
0: Oh, yeah. It infuriates him just like us. He's more like us than Stefanski was for his Monken.
1: Okay.
0: Okay. Things that tick off us just watching and covering this team.
1: Yes.
0: He's the same way.
1: Okay.
0: Monken. That's one thing I can say about him for knowing him just for a couple months now.
2: Right. It's one thing that it ticks him off. It's another to actually prevent them from happening. So let's see how he does with that.
1: Yeah.
2: So.
1: Yeah. All right. Thanks, T. Good stuff as always, Tony. Thank you.
0: All right. Talk to
1: Tony
0: tomorrow, guys.
1: Grossi.
2: Boivers, I'll tell you what, there's a lot going on out there, right?
1: Yeah.
2: I mean, you got a quarterback drama, you got hot rookies, you got Myles Garrett, you got a new coach, you got...
1: You know, man, we still haven't found coaching quarterback. And Aaron, I'm sure you think it's good for business, and it might be. But at this point, I've seen enough of all this. I need a franchise quarterback and a real steady head coach. I don't need drama in OTAs in May. I just don't. None of the good teams have it. None of them. Here, it's a monthly occurrence to break down a quarterback tracker. Chris, do you think the Chiefs are doing a quarterback tracker?
2: Cincinnati?
1: That just spells loser to me. I don't know. 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

0: One of my favorite MJs, Billie Jean. He did this live for one of the award shows 30, 40 years ago. 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Moonwalk and all. 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I'm a little embarrassed. I'm binging a show that's been out for about 15 years. In billions. RJ, the movie critic, is here. Reg, of course, credited with the Critics' Choice Awards and has been for years. Good morning, RJ.
1: Good morning.
0: Reg, what is coming out? Let's start with this. I want to get to some summer blockbusters because there's some very interesting stuff coming out. But I want to start with what's coming. How did Devil Wears Prada 2 do at the theaters? Not as great as everybody thought, or
1: I think it did well, though. I mean, it beat some predictions of it. So, I mean, it's done better than expected, and go figure. People love their fashion movies.
0: You didn't think it would be all that, and you weren't a fan. You didn't see the first one, right?
1: I saw the first one. I did not like it, but 550 million globally says different.
0: Wow. Okay, good.
1: It's done well on $100 million budget.
0: Good. What's coming out this week?
1: This week is, we got two biggies. We have The Mandalorian and Grogu, which is our latest installment of the
0: Star Wars
1: pipeline.
0: Okay, so this is done by Favreau. Correct?
1: Yeah, Favreau produced, written by Favreau and Dave Filoni, who is kind of the overseer of the whole Star Wars franchise now. And this one has Mando, our guy from the series. He had three seasons on Disney Plus.
0: Pablo Pascal, or what's his
1: name? Pedro Pascal.
0: Pedro Pascal.
1: Well, he is with Grogu still, and they are, as the movie begins, they're hunting down, it's set after Return of the Jedi, a few years after that. They are on the hunt for Imperial leaders. So in regards to doing that, they get hooked up to another job, which is saving Jabba the Hutt's son. And so that's what this movie pretty much is.
0: Hold on. Wait a minute. Jabba has a son?
1: Yes, he does. And it is voiced by Jeremy Allen White, who is the star of The Bear. And he was also Bruce Springsteen in the Springsteen biopic last year. So it's a whole adventure of them going around the galaxy to rescue Jabba the Hutt's son.
0: Is Vader in this movie?
1: No, but you do have a lot of callbacks to the animated shows, like Clone Wars. Rebels gets a few people in there. It's a lot of that look back at Star Wars kind of eye candy, like the stuff you remember. It's a pretty familiar movie from everything I've read. It was not screened for us, so I'm guessing it's just as good as the series was, which
0: Reg,
1: okay.
0: Is this going to be a blockbuster?
1: I don't think it will be.
0: Okay, why?
1: I think Star Wars is going through the phase that Marvel went through of just almost oversaturation. I mean, the Mandalorians had three seasons on television. I don't see anything in it that makes me want to get away from my three seasons of it to go see a movie of it. All the reviews for it have kind of said, you know, it's like a couple of good episodes smashed together with a bigger production budget, so it looks a little bigger. And yeah, I'm sure it'll be fine. I'm sure it'll entertain. I mean, I have no doubt about it. Favreau knows how to make a movie. Filoni knows the Star Wars universe. I want things new. I want something different.
2: Reg, Star Wars releases used to be like seminal moments in American pop culture.
1: Yeah,
2: is that no longer the case?
1: Star Wars used to be part of iconic American cinema as well, and now it is product. So it's made that change. We knew it would.
0: You called it 15 years ago, 10 years ago, when I bitched, hey, when's the next one coming out? You're going to go, hey, buddy boy, you're going to be getting more Star Wars than you ever wanted.
1: Yeah, and that's nice. And if I take it as that anymore. It's just something that's on like, you know, like Three's Company used to be on. I don't know.
2: Hold on. I mean, when Last Jedi came out, and that was even not that long ago, we were on the air together. I remember that first screening that we had access to and you went to. I mean, that was a huge, and then you knew that Skywalker appeared at the end before anybody else did. Like, that was a really big deal. And I just don't know that I feel the same level of energy.
1: I don't think anybody does.
2: You're a big Star Wars fan. Yeah, right.
1: It's there, and it's coming out tonight. You can go see it, enjoy it. Enjoy Grogu and the Mando doing their thing, I guess.
0: And it'll be out on Disney in a couple months. That's what they do.
1: It'll be out eventually, yeah. You'll see it before Christmas time on the streaming site. We have one more release that's out this week, and it is the one I've waited a long time for this one. It is the new film from Boots Riley. It is called I Love Boosters. And this is, if you've never seen a Boots Riley movie, you're in for a treat. This one is kind of a hyper-real San Francisco. There's a group of girls that design clothes on their own. It's not a hobby. They were trying to break into it. And they also happen to be shoplifters. And they find out that a mega corporation fashion lady, played by Demi Moore, is stealing their fashion designs.
0: Ooh.
1: And so they go on a San Franciscan quest to get to all of her stores and shoplift everything she makes.
0: Oh, my gosh.
1: And again, like when I say if you've never seen a Boots Riley movie, you need to see one. His earlier movie called Sorry to Bother You, which starred Lakeith Stanfield. It was about a guy, black man, getting into, you know, the corporate world. He finds out that he has the ability to bring forth a magic white voice.
0: Are you carrying a weapon? I know a lot of you are.
1: Yeah, he finds his magical white voice, which leads him...
0: It's from a Jay-Z song, just for the record. Go ahead.
1: It rockets him up the corporate ladder to success. But this movie, by the end of it, you will go, what did I just watch?
0: Really?
1: Oh, yeah. Really? It's called Sorry to Bother You. You can watch it for free on Canopy. And it is a crazy sci-fi comedy fashion thing. That's his first movie, but now I Love Boosters comes out today. I am going to see it this weekend for sure because they didn't screen it for us, of course. And I have very high hopes for I Love Boosters.
0: I wanted to ask you about summer blockbusters because there is a theme here. Now, see if you can figure out what the theme is from these summer blockbusters. These are the most anticipated movies. I'm going to go kind of in order of when they're released. Okay. Obviously, the Star Wars, The Mandalorian, Grogu comes out today, right? July 17th, The Odyssey, after the Trojan War, faced a dangerous voyage, but I wasn't crazy about the book. Okay, so now I'm going to watch the movie. Like, this is huge because it's Christopher Nolan.
1: Yeah. My favorite of his is still the one with the magicians. The
0: Prestige.
1: The fighting magicians.
0: Yeah.
1: That's such a great movie. This is his take on Homer's The Odyssey. I mean, and it's... you may not like it, but 1,000 years of it still being on the shelves is different. So people do like it. They do respond to it. Nolan has always wanted to make this movie. It's been the one he's been trying to make.
0: Are there Cyclops in this movie?
1: Yes.
2: Is Medusa in this movie?
1: That I don't know. But
0: Calypso.
1: I do know Zendaya is in it.
0: Calypso in this movie? Trying to think of what I remember.
2: The Sirens. You remember the Sirens?
1: I'm just excited to see it. I like his take on things. I think he's one of the few directors that can still make giant movies and make them look good.
0: And Reg, this is supposed to be that, right? This is...
1: Oh, yeah.
0: This is being billed as a giant movie.
1: Yeah, Matt Damon, who plays Odysseus in it, he claims...
0: Oh, he's... Matt Damon?
1: Yeah.
0: Oh,
1: he thinks that this could be the last big Hollywood epic that actually uses huge sets.
0: Oh, I've heard that forever.
1: And stuff like that. Well, I do think that they...
0: Ben-Hur is laughing at you, Reg. Okay.
1: Beto. anyway, yeah, it comes out July 17th. Chops has already gotten my space for the screening, so sorry, guys.
0: He wants to see Odyssey.
1: Oh, he can't wait. That's his thing.
0: Okay. Also coming out July 31st, Spider-Man Brand New Day. There are no new days. It's the 18th Spider-Man. Spider-Man? What is this Spider-Man? I'll tell you what it says. Peter Parker, a forgotten Chris.
1: Oh, that's right. He lost all of his everybody lost their memory.
0: A forgotten Peter Parker lives alone as a full-time Spider-Man until mounting pressure triggers a dangerous change and a powerful new enemy emerges.
1: Wow. I think I want to see that.
0: Reg, Dune Part 3 in December. Avengers Doomsday in December. The theme is they're just redoing everything.
1: Oh, yeah.
0: There's not one original idea coming out of Hollywood. Toy Story 5, Chris. 5.
2: First four were great.
1: Well,
0: I just...
1: There's other stuff out there, though. Like, you know, there's things that you can find. You have to just find them. Next week or 2 weeks from now, May 29th, we have Back Rooms. Which, again, this is based on a YouTube video from, like, 6 years ago that a 14-year-old made. He made a series of YouTube videos about a furniture store that may not be what you think it is. In fact, once you walk inside it, it may be bigger than the exterior that holds it. Mm. And it's a horror film. It stars Chiwetel Ejiofor. Mm. And, again, I love that A24 saw this YouTube video that this 14-year-old made, hired the kid, and he's now directing a major motion picture for A24. And again, Back Rooms. If you look at the trailer for it, go to YouTube, find the old videos for it. They're up there. It is creepy. Severance took some of its direction from the original YouTube video.
0: Okay.
1: So, yeah, it's got the creep factor. It's got the strange factor. Okay. So just be on the lookout for the strange ones and then go see Masters of the Universe.
0: There's also a Peaky Blinders movie coming
1: out. Yeah, that's already out. That's
0: The Immortal Man?
1: That might be on Netflix now.
0: Is it really?
1: Yeah.
0: Okay.
1: Now, I never watched Peaky Blinders.
0: I did.
1: But people who like the show like the movie.
0: During World War II, Tommy Shelby returns to a bombed Birmingham and becomes involved in secret wartime missions. I will watch that.
1: Look at this. June 12th, Disclosure Day, the new Spielberg. That's a little different.
0: Disclosure Day. If you found out we weren't alone, if someone showed you, proved it to you, would it frighten you?
1: Yeah. Aliens come and how does the Earth respond to that?
2: Well, hold on. Spielberg has made his fair share of alien movies over the years.
1: Yeah, but I don't think he's ever done anything on like a global scale like this of like, what if we all found out there was other life?
2: Okay.
1: What would happen? What would we do as a society?
2: The early buzz on this is really good?
1: Yes.
2: Okay.
1: So, I mean, and Spielberg's been pretty tight-lipped about it. He's not really doing much interviews yet.
2: And I saw it's Emily Blunt or somebody?
1: Yeah, Emily Blunt's the star of it, and Josh O'Connor is well in there, and I'm excited for it. I like when Spielberg gets back into sci-fi. I like when he does really good realistic-type things, but when he starts letting his sci-fi fandom go, I'm in for it.
0: From your recommendation, Widow's Bay is my new favorite show. It's freaky. It's a little horror-y, but it's a horror com.
1: It's a horror comedy that works on both levels. Like, neither one gives way to the other one. Like, it's not very scary. Yeah, it gets pretty scary. Or it's not that funny. It's kind of goofy. No, it's pretty funny, too. I mean, I really love the premise of it, of this mayor of this island town. It's on Apple TV Plus, by the way, everyone.
0: 45 miles outside of New England, an island nobody knows about.
1: He's got this island that everyone tells him could be the next Martha's Vineyard.
0: Right.
1: He's the mayor. It's a depressed town. And apparently there might be some supernatural evil involved as well. But he is like, no way, man.
0: What do you mean, man? The hag.
1: We're getting tourists here.
0: What about the hag?
1: Oh, it gets wild. And I've been lucky enough, I've seen all the episodes
0: so far. I've only seen four, so how many are there?
1: There are 10 for this season. And they haven't announced a second season, but more than likely it's coming because this show is getting raves everywhere.
0: Apple TV.
1: Yep.
0: Apple
1: Fun show.
0: TV.
1: Widow's Peak.
0: Anything else, Reg?
1: What do you have? You have The Chi starting tonight, which is the fifth and final season, I believe, that series, which is kind of like, I've read it as a more optimistic version of The Wire. It's set in Chicago. It's just, you know, families getting through hard times and trying to make a living in the city, in the grittier part of Chicago. So that starts up its final season tonight. You also have Peacock, I believe, this week is debuting Quentin Tarantino's Kill Bill, The Whole Bloody Affair.
0: Ooh.
1: Tarantino took Kill Bill Volume 1 and 2.
0: And put it together?
1: Put them together, re-edited pieces and parts of it to make it fit better.
0: Okay.
1: And then added on an animated coda to it at the end of the credits. So if you stay for the credits, you get like an animated short film that he directed that tells the story of the little, the one hit woman in there. Like they get in a fight in her kitchen and the daughter sees it.
2: Yeah.
1: This is the story of the daughter getting her revenge on.
0: Did you ever see Kill Bill?
1: The Bride.
2: Of course. Right. Yeah.
1: So that comes out on Peacock.
0: A little gory, but it was
1: it's fun, though.
2: I think I've seen the first one, but maybe not the second one. I don't know. I got to go back and look. But the Tarantinos are priceless. So
1: that's what we got.
0: Reg, your plugs, please.
1: Everybody have a great weekend.
0: Andre Knott is next. He is live at the ballpark. Guards 111 this afternoon. Stay with us.
3: 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Like always, it's Cleveland against the world. 850 ESPN Cleveland.
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15: It's close to midnight. Something evil's lurking in the dark.
0: Michael. Time to go to the MGM Northfield Park hotline. Andre Knott, Guards TV, standing by. Good morning, Dre.
16: What up, Riz? How are you? First of all, I got to say it's great to have you back. I got to tell you this, even at a Comerica Park, I had three people yell at me Monday night. Give Riz our love. We miss him and love him.
0: Oh, it's very nice.
16: Your care and love, man, goes way beyond Cleveland, Ohio. Please, no care.
0: Thanks, Dre. Andre, the Guards on a little bit of a run right now. What should I read into this? Is it the Tigers sucking, or are the Guards starting to play some better ball?
16: Yes, to both. I would say the month of May, if you look at the offensive numbers that they've put up, the Guards, the Tigers are in trouble. That's not our problem. Hopefully we get out of here today with another win and we can move on. But I think you're legitimately seeing who the Guardians are trying to become. And you look at the month of May, and this is just a day or so ago. You know, in the month of May, they're number one in runs, number one in RBIs, number one in walks. And I think walks is a big beginning of this. They're number three in hits, number four in home runs. Now, we all know that they're never going to become, you know, the 27 Yankees. But I do think you're starting to see some of these younger hitters kind of grow up and understand how teams are attacking them. I think the walkthrough are a big part of it, Riz. But also, when you look at, like, look at Chase DeLauder's numbers. There's nothing that looks like a rookie. Like, he's been great in RBI situations. You look at Bazana since he's come up. And Angel Martinez, hell, those three guys, and Schneeman to a certain extent, to a certain point. Those three guys have kind of made this offense completely different. And you still got Jose and Kwan starting to figure it out. So this isn't the lineup that we had, you know, a year ago or a year and a half ago that after, you know, the fourth or fifth guy hit, you guys all turned on the radio or went, you know, went and cooked outside, waited till Jose or Kwan came back up the next inning. So I think that's a big step. But, you know, I was just talking to David Fry. He's like, the one main thing he loves this month more than anything else is that all these games aren't nail biters like they used to be because his offense is starting to do a little bit more.
0: Yeah, it's amazing, Andre. The guards' offense has led them to first place. The pitching's been okay, but the offense, how about this? Last 19 games, the guards are 13-6. They have a 3.47 OBP, and they're averaging 5.4 runs a game. That's as good an offense as we've seen in years here.
16: Oh, yeah. I mean, it's never going to be the 90s. This is the best offense we've seen. And look at the way they're doing. They're not just relying on the home run, which, hey, look, everybody likes a three-run homer every once in a while. But they're able to, like, you know, think about this. Angel Martinez was player of the week. He comes up 2 days ago, guys, on first and second base, no outs early in the game, and he lays down a sacrifice bunt. Now, I know there are people, everybody has their thoughts about money, you know, which way. But this team is all about moving guys. And to me, he did that on his own. And he did that on his own, and they score a run, they start winning the game, and they never relinquish the lead. And David Fry just said to me, when our player of the week does that, it reminded him of how Jose goes about playing the game, where Jose is willing to give himself up or do whatever is needed to get a run across. And slowly but surely, and I've said this on this show, and it's the show I love saying it on, Angel Martinez is becoming a legit major league ball player. I'm not going to say an all-star yet, but he's pushing it. I mean, look at what he's doing. I mean, he's leading the team in home runs. He's stealing bases. He's up there in RBIs. Rocchio, as well, has got the most RBIs than anybody in the nine hole. You don't want to get ahead. I mean, it's May 21st. There's a lot of baseball left.
0: Yeah.
16: But I think there's a lot to be – I think there's a lot to look forward to as well. I really do.
0: Yeah. Andre Knott is our guest. Dre, talk about the lineup change. Guards 5-0 since Kwan has been dropped down in the lineup. Hosey up to 2, and he looks like a different hitter.
16: Yeah, he does. You know, the funny thing is Hosey never really wanted to hit in the 2 spot. He never – you know, he's old school. He'd rather be the 3 hitter because that's where you've always said the best hitter goes. But he's willing, like, and it's what I was saying. He was willing to sacrifice it because the offense wasn't clicking the way they wanted it to. And he knew if they were going to move Kwan, who was he to be able to want to complain? So I give Hosey a lot of credit. I give Kwan a lot of credit because, you know, we talked about this in the game last night. It's not like anyone's asking Kwan to do something different than what he's done in the past. They just want him to be himself. And you could tell the pressure was starting to mount on him, right? And he said a couple, like a week ago, I remember he said this, and I was like, all right, we got a problem. He was like, Dre, I feel like I'm at a 1-2, 0-2 every time I go up to the plate. And isn't it amazing he goes down to the 7-hole now, and suddenly he's walked 8 times in the last 2 games, and the swings he's had have looked more like himself. And I give him Stephen Vogt credit, man, because you know how this is. When you got bets in your lineup, it's difficult. Those are difficult conversations. And I know that, you know, it's not like Little League where you just break it out and you're just going to deal with some parents complaining. These are guys that are making millions of dollars, guys that are, you know, setting their ways. And he moved his 2 best hitters into 2 different spots, and it has changed the offense. And like I said, David Fry was great with me just now. He's like, we can't complain when Stephen Kwan and Jose Ramirez don't complain. And I think that's kind of what's working. And even in the bullpen, like we've seen Eric Sobrowski become a guy to pitch a little bit more in the 8th inning. You know, he brought Hunter Gaddis in the game last week when we were at home in the 6th inning after Slade Ciccone, and we were all going, damn, that's your 8th inning guy. You're going in the 5th inning with him? And not one guy complained, Riz. You know, like, you've been around teams where if a guy's an 8th inning guy, he expects to get the ball in the 8th inning. Yeah. I give Vogt a lot of credit for keeping these guys comfortable and willing to adjust to whatever's thrown out.
2: Riz and I were laughing, Dre. Hosey at 33 is on pace to steal 65 bases this year, which would be a career high and then some. To what do you attribute his aggressiveness on the base paths, even more so than in past years?
16: You know, when you look at stolen bases, you want to think of the fastest guy, you know, on the team. He hasn't been the fastest guy on the team in like 5 years, Aaron. Like, it's amazing. And I think it tells you what Ricky Henderson did. It's all mental. And it's all Sandy Alomar. And I don't want to, you know, it's hoses. Sandy Alomar is so great at reading times on pitchers and giving that information to the players. And Sandy, Tom probably knows this, he's been around him. If Sandy gives you information, Aaron, and you don't use it, he's like done with you. like he says, go on the second pitch and you don't go. It's like, all right, I'm not giving you the information anymore. I think it shows the leadership of Jose in spring training. You know, we've talked about this. When you say guards ball, everybody, all the players always say, guards ball to them is playing like Jose Ramirez plays, playing all out, doing whatever it takes to win a game. To me, it just talks about his intelligence of baseball. And I'm glad, I hate that it takes stolen bases to prove it. But Aaron, to do what he's doing at 33 years old, I'll tell you something. He doesn't want people to know. He's sitting in ice buckets and the heat machines and things of that nature way more than he did 4, 5, 6 years ago.
0: Huh.
16: But he's going to do whatever it takes to play 162 games. His dedication is unbelievable, Riz. It really is. There's been a couple of days where, you know, he won't come out and tell you he's 33 because we had to, you know, last week when we had the 16 team in, someone was asking him, and I think the kids in the social media group were going around the players saying, hey, where were you at 16? When they got to Jose, he goes, I was playing here. And the way he said it was like, get the hell away from me. And when I said it, I talked to him about the 16 team and how important it was. He goes, that 16 team was so important because Mike Napoli taught me how to be a pro and how to believe in myself. Mm. He goes, but I don't even like talking about it because it makes me feel old. He goes, I don't want to feel old yet. And I love that about him, that he's like, he goes, I can't feel old because these guys that I play with will think I'm old. That makes me, he goes, yeah. I got to keep playing this way.
0: Right. And it shows, and he never wavered even through his slump. You brought up Angel Martinez. What did the light just go on for him, Dre, or what? I know he had a good spring. He had a good spring. Yeah. You talked about him with us.
2: Well, we've liked him for years, but now it feels like Dre, he's an everyday player. Like, I don't care what pitcher's on the mound, he's got to be in the lineup.
16: Here's what's happened. He struggled left-handed big time last year, to the point there were some people around the organization that were thinking, hey, stop switching and just be a great right-handed. He took it personal. He went back to the Dominican, and his dad, Sandy, who's a former Major League ball player, he caught Kerry Wood's 20 strikeout games. Him and his dad went to the Cleveland Guardians facility in Dominican every day at 8 a.m. Hunter Gaddis, you want to talk on the radio? You want to be a part of this, Hunter? he went to the Dominican workout facility at 8 a.m. every single day. His dad got on a machine and threw him 95-mile-per-hour fastballs until his hands almost bled. He wanted to prove to this organization that he could be a switch hitter and that he could be a good switch hitter. I think when you look at it, and Aaron, you just hit on it, he's made himself an everyday player because he wasn't arrogant to the point of saying, I'm only a shortstop, I'm only a second baseman, I'm only a center fielder.
0: Right.
16: He's basically put the cards in the guard's hands of, I'll play anywhere and I'll play it at a legit level. I will bust my ass and become a good left-handed hitter so you can have no reason not to put me in a lineup. You know, and Steven Votis said to me, he says, you know, like, Angel's energy, his smile, it makes everybody go. You know, and sometimes, like a lot of young guys, when things don't go well for him, he can pout at times. The pouting has stopped, and his hard work is playing out. And he's got the ability, Riz. You know, that only guy that makes it here has the ability.
0: Mm.
16: It's how do you deal with going 0-4? How do you deal with going 0-5? And how do you not let that go to 0-30, right? And it's like, that was the thing they were with Angel. It was like, hey, you can go 0-10, but you got to go make a play on defense. Or you got to be able to bunt after you just were AL Player of the Week. He's growing. The light bulb's going on slowly but surely. It's there. Like I said, I don't want to compare him to Jose, but him and Jose have a lot of the same characteristics, betting on themselves, no matter what everybody else says.
0: Dre, last thing. I feel bad for Bibee. He's had a great year, but 52 innings. We've only scored 8 runs. I remember, who was it that we did this with a couple of years back? Is it just a coincidence thing, or do people approach the plate differently when they know he's not going to give up any runs?
16: I just asked David Price. I was like, are you guys trying harder for him? Because you know this. And David was like, until we realize it, no. He goes, that could be a part of it. And David Price also said, hey, he's our ace. He goes against the number one pitcher of every other team. He goes, but last night was a bullpen game. So that excuse doesn't work. Last night, every year there's a guy, you know what Rick Manning says. Rick Manning says, you go find the jersey of the starting pitcher that gets the best run support. And you go out there the next time Bobby starts and you put his jersey and take it in the locker room and go, this guy's pitching, not me. it's in all of our heads, right? Like, we all know it. We all know it. Like, but I will say the cool thing last night, going to the eighth inning, you know, he gives up the one run. The team knows it's the ninth inning. They got 3 outs or they're going to lose again. And every guy to a fault said, do not let Tanner Bibee lose his damn game. Get a run or get 2-1 run so he can win. So once they score 1 run, they go, all right, Tanner, we got you.
0: Yeah, right. There you go. There's your run. Right?
16: Yep. Exactly.
0: All right, good stuff. What is Voter going to say here? What are we looking at today?
16: I think he's looking at trying to.
0: Somebody got a day off? Yeah, it's an afternoon. Somebody's got to have a day off today. Yeah.
16: Yeah, there's a couple days off. Joey Cantillo's on the mound. They want to get him through six. That's the big part. I'll be honest with you. We want this game to go quick so we can get to Philadelphia and hope that we don't watch what we watched 2 days ago.
0: Yeah.
16: I know you guys are in Cleveland. I don't want to make it worse because I listen to you guys. But you know what it's like sitting in a bar in Detroit watching that lead go away after we were just laughing
0: at our face? Oh,
1: Jesus.
16: And I was at a Dan Gilbert establishment. We'll talk more about that at another day, another time.
0: Yeah.
16: But it was hard. It was hard, boys.
0: Yeah. All right.
16: Go away after we were just laughing at our face.
0: Oh, God.
1: Jesus.
16: And I was at a Dan Gilbert establishment. We'll talk more about that at another day, another time.
0: Yeah.
16: But it was hard. It was hard, boys.
0: Yeah. All right, Dre, be safe. Thank

0: That's $1,000 for a freaking bag. I don't know. There's two schools of thought. One, get the good luggage. For as much as I travel, folks, I, at this point in my life, heart attack or not, I'm going on 5-6 trips a year.
1: Right.
0: Coming up, Portugal. So, do you get the good bag that'll last you 3 or 4 years? Or you just go buy something at Nordstrom Rack and beat the crap out of it for a couple of weeks? You know what I mean? A couple of trips.
1: But then you're going to be back at Nordstrom Rack again.
0: Yeah, but I can get it for $300, $400.
1: Let me tell you the other thing about the, you know, because Riz, the luggage you have.
0: I mean, I'm Toomey guy. I go, they've got my name and number at the Toomey in Beachwood, believe me. But
1: Riz, if you, those bags, they guarantee for life. If something needs fixed, they fix it. If they want that to be the luggage that you have for the rest of your being.
0: Yeah, that's true.
1: So there's some advantages to spending some money on some luggage. I don't know.
0: The extra large spinner, Pa. They want about a girl.
2: That's insane.
0: Right.
1: Riz, do you have the packing pods?
0: Apparently Aaron.
1: I got a nice
0: can't
1: bag.
0: Afford all
1: I got a nice
0: Riz,
1: bag. Admittedly, I don't live here, so I travel all around all the time. Do you have the packing pods?
0: The hell is that?
1: Oh, Riz. If I introduced you to packing pods.
0: No, to put in your suitcase? No.
1: There are these little things that zip, so you put your underwear in one, your t-shirts in one, your bigger shirt, and then it just organizes your packing situation. It's so great.
0: Aaron, by the 10th day in Portugal, I'll be throwing everything in that, you know what I mean? Like, Chris, look at me, like just.
3: Right.
0: Throw all that dirty crap in there and get us the hell out of here. All right, quick break, parlay pause, sound check, and voicemail. 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

0: a young, pretty young thing is a tenderoni. You used to be able to call girls that and people wouldn't sue you.
1: What do you think Nicole, my wife, would do if I get home and go, hey, looking like a tenderoni?
0: Yeah, she'd like it.
1: She would roll her eyes at me so badly.
2: Hey, Allie, you're a PYT, baby.
0: Tenderoni.
2: Hammy needs a little TLC.
0: All right, that's just creepy.
2: Oh, sorry. All right, can I promote our golf outing real quick here, please?
0: Why? It's sold out.
2: It's almost sold out. There are a couple spots left.
0: No, but somebody told me there's more people this year than ever before something.
2: You know what's funny? You have not really been here to talk about what makes our golf outing unique or special, but we're at Bunker Hill.
0: I am actually thinking about playing in it this year. I mean, you guys don't need me to do a show on a golf course. You could do that show, and sure. I could stop by a couple times.
2: Well, Chris and I got to do our, because I feel
0: but
2: like
0: that's at 1 o'clock.
2: We're going to wait.
0: Is Hammer and Emmett there?
2: Hell yeah. So is Next Level.
0: Okay, well, I mean, you and Chris are at 1 o'clock. I don't have to be there for that either. I don't know if you know this, but I can do whatever I want anymore. So should I auction myself off to a group? By the way, I still have...
2: This is to play golf with you.
0: Yeah, but...
2: You don't get to do whatever you want to Riz. It's
0: No. I mean, for me to be in your foursome, I'll auction him off. At Bunker Hill, I got a game at Bunker Hill.
2: Your golf foursome. Stop making that face,
0: These
2: everyone.
0: Kids, I'll never forget this. Last year, Chris, and I just... I just lucked out because I really didn't play. But last year we get off the air and these young kids, young boys, they look, I don't know, Wayne County or whatever. They're like, Riz, come here, Riz. And we were on this par three.
2: Yeah.
0: And they go, hit a shot for us, hit a shot. I didn't have my clubs. I used their clubs, a ball that they gave me or whatever. Chris was like 164 yard par three, about 8 feet. I suck it.
1: Stuck it.
0: Oh, were you with me?
1: Yeah, I was with you.
0: Oh. I didn't even, you know, like, I'm just like, oh, God, I hope I can hit the green. Maybe I'll play with somebody in their group. Not fair if I play with Scott, because did Scott the Farmer win last year again or no?
2: I don't know.
0: They finished
2: but
0: third.
2: I want to let everybody know, with the advent of artificial intelligence, I'll just put it this way. If you're cheating, we know.
0: Your hang up with the cheating. Chris, do you think people cheat in this outing?
1: No, because the scores last year weren't that crazy.
2: Chris, I think I've dissuaded it. The years that we were at Shill Creek and some guy would come back and go, I'm 20 under. And then the next group would come in and go, we're 21 under. And I was like, how many holes did you play? You're 21 under on 18?
0: First of all, those things are all about putting. It's a scramble format. You don't have to play your own ball, which a lot of people don't understand. But you scramble, you hit, and then whoever hit the best shot, you go play from their ball.
2: On every shot.
0: And everybody hits again. But what it comes down to is, you'll out of four golfers, you'll get at least one decent drive and one decent. So it's a putting contest is what it turns into. And if you have a hot putter, if you... You got somebody who can roll it in, then you're going to play well. How do you sign up? Because I think it's sold out, but go ahead. Well,
2: there are a couple of spots. In particular, Riz, I want to stress, if you're a single, okay, you don't have a foursome, don't worry about it. We'll put you with other RBSers.
0: Maybe I'll go with
2: a group
0: three
2: of singles.
0: Yeah.
2: ESPNClevelandEvents.com, you sign up. The swag bag is better than ever. The steak dinner is tremendous at Bunker Hill.
0: Chad does a great job at Bunker Hill. They know how to do outings, man. It's fun. There's a putting contest beforehand for money.
2: There's a live leaderboard that you can bring up on your...
0: And then are we doing the drone again?
2: Ooh, good question. I got to talk to our marketing team. Brian, our marketing director, has been in Japan, and he's getting back today.
0: Of course he has. The marketing director went to Japan, Paul, while you're busting your ass over here.
1: What did he go there for?
0: The dollar. Yeah.
1: I'm just curious.
2: Why do you have to know?
1: I didn't even know that's where he... I knew he was out. I didn't know he was in Japan.
2: Listen, ESPNClevelandEvents.com.
0: Domo arigato, Mr. Robot.
2: Any hints as to where you're going on this next Collette trip? I haven't heard a peep about this.
0: I don't think Collette realizes I haven't agreed to anything yet, but we'll see.
2: Well, you announced earlier, you said we're going to announce our next location soon, so.
0: It's going to be exotic. Now, you know, one of the options was Hawaii. Like, I'm not going to Hawaii with, like, that's a trip you take with your family or your friends and you go hang out on a beach. Like, I want to go places where, you know, we get the guide and we're going to go to a place, Portugal, where I've never been and I want, you know, something like that. So it'll be somewhere like that. It'll be a trip like that.
2: What about I take a trip to, like, Rio de Janeiro?
0: No one would go with you. That's why they don't ask you to go.
2: Oh, all the hot people would.
3: White and pasty in Rio.
2: Tenderonis.
0: Let's go. It's time.
4: There are imitators, imposters, and flat-out frauds. But there is only one Parlay Paw.
0: That's right. Now, Paw.
4: Open up your FanDuel apps and bet alongside. It's
5: Parlay Paw.
0: Parlay Paw is proudly brought to you by FanDuel. FanDuel is America's number one sportsbook and the official sportsbook of the really big show. Now, hold on, Chris. Yesterday, we went one out of three. Chris, by the way, Ohtani and somebody else homered. Like, the homer guys don't homer on. Can you? I'm serious. I know you do Dinger Tuesday.
1: Yeah.
0: We're going to start doing Wednesday because I swear to you, all the big name guys know it's Dinger Tuesday and they don't hit home runs. Like, yesterday, Ohtani and Schwarber, or Ohtani and Judge, like the money guys hit the home runs. All right, where are we going today?
1: We're going to Little Guards today. Little afternoon baseball.
0: I love this, okay?
1: All right, first off, we're just taking Guards on the money line. I'm sorry, no. We're going the over 7.5.
0: Chris, I don't know. It's plus 102 on the money line.
1: I don't want to jinx them.
0: All right, okay.
1: I don't want to jinx them. They're on
0: a roll.
1: You're
0: going over?
1: Over 7.5.
0: Okay.
2: Okay. Scoring some runs today after a 3-2 game in extras last night.
1: Then we have Chase DeLauder to record 2+ hits.
0: Well, now hang on, Chris. I got to go to hits.
2: Chase DeLauder.
0: 2+ hits is plus 240. Got it.
1: Okay. And then Jose Ramirez will hit a home run today.
0: Wow, plus 570.
2: And do we have a profit boost?
1: Let's double check.
2: Bet homers with 30%. I don't think so.
1: Nope, no profit
0: boost. $2 make you holler.
1: $52.64.
0: Whoa!
2: So DeLauder needs to get two hits. And Hosey needs to go yard?
1: That is correct.
2: All right.
0: Wait a minute. Don't act like that would be impossible.
2: Oh, Hosey's hitting 400 since he got moved to two hole.
0: I mean, I don't think it did. Did he homer last night or hit a double last night?
2: Yeah, big double.
0: Well, he's due for a
2: home
0: run.
2: Drove in the winning run.
0: He is certainly due for a home run. You stayed away from the Cavs tonight, Chris, but if you had to go side.
1: I'm going to take the Cavs plus the points. 6.5. I think it's close.
0: I don't.
1: Well, who do you think he's rooting for? Look what he's wearing today. He's wearing a New York shirt.
2: It's an NYU shirt.
1: That's a New York shirt. That's literally the NY stands for New York.
2: The U stands for university.
1: Doesn't matter.
0: He has promoted himself as the simple billionaire running for California governor. And while he spent an unprecedented $192 million on his campaign, on Wednesday, Tom Steyer lined up to take a seat on a Southwest Airlines flight from Burbank to San Francisco. At first, the passengers figured the 68-year-old former hedge fund manager was attempting to appear more relatable. But that was until he witnessed the reaction from other passengers. Or rather, the fact that no one seemed to recognize him at all. Chris, they have a picture of this guy standing at, you know, the Southwest. You got to line up for the... He's in a pair of Nikes. With jeans, there's no entourage. He's got basic luggage. He doesn't even have Aaron's high-end luggage.
2: Doesn't deserve it.
0: On board, he reportedly blended in completely, even was forced to battle for space to load his overhead bin. Excuse me. I believe that's where mine's supposed to go. He built, look, Aaron, he built a San Francisco-based hedge fund.
2: Jeez.
0: Farallon Capital, which for nearly 27 years he held before selling his stake in the billions of dollars, Chris. He's running for governor.
2: It's only worth a couple bill. I don't know if he's got enough to buy an NFL team.
0: No.
2: But he wants
0: no.
2: to try to get in there.
0: No, you need 10 bill to buy an NFL team. Now, you don't buy the NFL team. You buy a piece of it. You sell off other parts. And a lot of guys go down payment. But if you have $2 billion, you can't afford an NFL team.
2: That's insane.
0: That's not enough money.
2: That is insane.
0: No, it's called America.
2: I mean, look.
0: How much is he worth? Is he? He's got to be a Republican if you...
2: No, he's definitely not.
0: Okay.
2: He's worth $2.4 billion.
0: And then I wanted to say congratulations, Cleveland Monsters. One win away from North Division Finals of the Calder Cup. 4-0 shutout yesterday. My man Sawchenko was the goalie. Didn't give up a goal. Saved all 16 shots. Coach Vogelhuber, you get cowbell. I have literally watched NFL Network do about an hour and a half on Aaron Rodgers.
2: How many times have you seen the video of him walking to his car? Does anybody give a crap about this guy anymore?
0: Hold on. What's their over-under right now? Because I want to... Yeah.
3: Good afternoon and good
0: night. FanDuel. We're sponsored by FanDuel, America's number one sportsbook. Chris, over under Steeler wins. I'm going to say 8.5.
2: I think that's right.
0: Right? Eight and a half?
2: Yep.
1: Hold on.
2: Gotta go to NFL.
0: This is for a guy that's going to win 9 games. They're going berserk.
1: Pittsburgh Steelers. Their number is 7.5.
0: Oh, my. Do you know what that tells me? Vegas does not believe in Aaron Rodgers. Am I wrong? 7.5.
2: Which juice to the over. It's minus -135 if you want to bet over.
0: What is the under?
2: Plus +115. So it is 7.5, but it's also
0: what would
2: juice
0: you do
2: to
0: there,
2: the
0: parlay paw?
1: I'd probably go over.
0: That looks too easy, though.
1: It does look too easy.
2: They could go 8-9, and their schedule's pretty easy.
0: Chris, what we need to do is... we need to look at corrections in the market. Like, Seattle's not winning 15 games this year. That ain't happening. Sam Darnold's not going back-to-back Super Bowls. Would you agree there?
1: Yeah,
0: you know what
1: so
0: I mean?
1: Seattle's...
0: Jacksonville's not winning 13 games
1: so
0: this
1: Jacksonville
0: year.
1: So Jacksonville, once you mentioned that, because I had it up, Jacksonville stood out to me right away. Real quick, though, Seattle, 10.5 is their number.
0: Oh, that's pretty low.
1: Jacksonville, 9.5.
0: Yeah, because there's no way they're going to win. Chris, what happens is these teams win these one-run games, and they have easy schedules. Simple as that. Now, you win your division. You win 12, 11 games.
2: Yeah.
0: Now, all of a sudden, you got a first place, second place schedule. You're playing a lot of good teams.
2: Right. The game changes. The Browns have
0: a bad schedule, an easy schedule, because they had a bad year.
2: Right. Well, what's crazy about these numbers at FanDuel, America's number one sportsbook, the Jags are 9.5. Okay. Want to bet the under? It's minus -140.
0: Wow.
2: So why don't they just adjust that number up to 10?
0: They will.
2: And they give even odds.
0: They have to get X amount of dollars on it. The sportsbook guys explained it to me. I'm not smart enough to figure it out, but they are.
2: Browns are at 6.5. And if you want +135.
0: Chris, can Muntman win 7 games?
1: Yes, he can win 7 games.
5: With 3 interceptions and 7-on-7, for God's sakes. I mean, who does that? There's no pass rush. I mean, it's embarrassing.
0: Doesn't sound like over 6.5. Chris, we're throwing interceptions with no pass rush.
1: I mean, we've been doing that for 25 years.
0: Don't you love Monk, man? Just, he'll say anything.
1: I really do.
0: He'll say, like, anything, right? Damn right I'm embarrassed. Aaron embarrassed the hell out of us again.
2: Who is the worst OTA quarterback you've ever seen?
0: OTA?
2: Like the guy, I got one. I got a guy who I went and watched in OTAs, and I was like, I have no idea what the Browns are thinking with this guy.
0: Oh, Aaron, I don't want him.
2: Riz, RG3 was sailing balls over the fence in Berea during OTA practices, hitting people who were, like, people on the sidewalk who weren't even really part of the practice.
3: Third time today, the Browns are starting inside their own 15, a free flicker from their own end zone into triple coverage, and it's intercepted. Curious play call there by Hugh Jackson, and it proves costly.
2: Which one of you hit that? I thought we called a moratorium.
0: Here's my
2: that.
0: Favorite, though, Chris.
6: Tony Rizzo set for the first play. Pressure, left tackle. He steps up. The flag is down. He goes deep, wide open. It's Braylon Edwards. Edwards will score.
2: Got called back on a holding penalty.
0: Chris, I gave Braylon the wink at the line of scrimmage.
1: Yep. You both see the same thing and you throw deep.
6: Pressure, left tackle. He steps up. The flag is down. He goes deep, wide open. It's Braylon Edwards. Edwards will score.
0: So I was doing sidelines. So the guy goes, it's me. It's my color analyst and Tony Rizzo. And you picked it up at Tony Rizzo as the first play was, right?
1: Yes, that's
0: so
1: how.
0: So he says Tony Rizzo as the third guy in the broadcast team, but it sounds like I'm playing quarterback.
6: Tony Rizzo set for the first play. Pressure, left tackle. He steps up. The flag is down. He goes deep, wide open. It's Braylon Edwards. Edwards will score.
2: And on that play, Braylon did score, but it got called back on a holding penalty.
0: What year was that? Was that Romeo? They had to be Romeo.
2: 2006.
0: Is that Romeo?
2: I think it was. Didn't you? You were on the sideline for this game. I think it was Reggie Bush's first game. Do you remember
0: this?
2: Oh,
0: yeah, I did do that because I had to get him for Fox. I'll never forget the lady, Benson's daughter or somebody, whoever the owner was for the Saints at the time.
2: Yeah, Gail Benson or whatever.
0: Yeah, they didn't want to give me Reggie, and I looked at him. I go, do you see this microphone I have right here? Do you see this is NFL on Fox? I say, go get Reggie. And she goes, I'll get him. She goes, we'll get him. Hang on. And he came out and did a little one-on-one. They beat us that game.
2: Yeah.
0: Chris, I don't even know what my record was as a sideline reporter. I don't think we want to know. Although I did do the run, William, run game.
1: Yeah, the Falcons game.
0: Yeah.
1: 0-2.
2: Your Dan UV Dan
0: that's
2: Reeves.
0: Right. All right, one last break, sound check, voicemails when we come back.
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11: 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Joining us now is Dr. Peter McCullough with some smart ways to be prepared before summer begins. Doctor, summer is supposed to be relaxing, but travel can come with surprises. So why is summer a time when families should think ahead medically?
12: Because there's always stress about getting sick on a trip and then ending up in the urgent care.
11: What are some of the most common issues that families will run into during these summer trips from a medical standpoint?
12: Various forms of food poisoning or traveler's diarrhea, getting viral upper respiratory tract infections that get too far along and they become a bacterial secondary infection like a bronchitis, then of course usual things like bladder infections, yeast infections.
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2: 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Kenny Atkinson doubled down yesterday after the Cavs collapsed in game one.
5: You know, fourth quarter, they were in the first percentile of shot quality. So we have data you guys don't have. First percentile. Our process was right. They made some tough shots. But again, I thought our offense kind of hurt our defense a little bit.
2: He even said he didn't think about taking out James Harden, who got torched.
5: You know, one thing about James, I'll just defend him. He's a good isolation defender. Always has been. He's super smart. I said it last night. He's got great hands. I was kind of a little more upset with our backline defense. He had a couple, two or three really tough shots on him. But then I think the baseline drive where our low guy didn't come over and get a contest, right? This is team defense. At this level, it's team defense. Sure, we can. I know everybody's putting it on James, but I'd say it's a lot of it's on the team.
6: No one's putting it on James, Coach. They're all putting it on you.
2: Well, I'm fascinated to see what he does tonight. Do you think somebody got to him and said, 8 points or more, you take a time friggin' out? The lead went from 22 to zero. All right. Todd Monken talked about Deshaun Watson.
7: Well, he's been great. I think everybody would say it. I'm all for a clean slate. You know, I want the best for every player that we have, every coach. I want the best for anybody in this world to have a great life. I think it's really cool that he still has an opportunity with a change to showcase his ability, see where he's at. I'm all for it.
2: He was also asked what surprised him about the quarterbacks.
7: Deshaun's athleticism shows up. Obviously, he's had that, but he's had his injuries that have set him back. So, but that's been, I wouldn't say a surprise, but it's exciting to see. It's a weapon for him. It's one of his superpowers is athleticism. And I think Shadur's come miles in terms of his progressions, getting the ball out, his understanding of concepts. I think he's really, really come a long way.
2: I know this sounds crazy. Somewhere Kim in North Olmsted is laughing. I'm removing myself from the quarterback competition.
8: No, you're not.
2: Yeah, I am. Kim and I are I'm going to look at this the same way we did last year. I root for Shadur. I think he's a fantastic kid. I also think he's good at football, but what do I know? But if Shadur wins the job, great. If Deshaun wins the job, great. If Talon Green wins the job, great. I just want to, Chris, at this point, I want to win. Chris, I almost died 3 weeks ago. You know what I mean? Like, somehow that kind of wakes you up a little bit where you realize, hey, 2029 with the new stadium is not guaranteed.
6: And so you would rather win than be right.
2: Yeah. Absolutely. All day. And I really, it's not even about being right, because I told you Watson was going to be good, too. Mason Graham sound. Yeah. Aaron Rodgers on Mike McCarthy.
4: I mean, I love Mike. Mike and I spent a lot of time together. A lot of great highs over the years. A lot of respect for him. And yeah, it's pretty amazing. Guy's coached at three iconic franchises now with Green Bay and Dallas. Yeah, it was surreal. Honestly, sitting in the meeting, the first 8 o'clock meeting on Monday, took me back to being a 22-year-old kid sitting in Green Bay listening to Mike's first meeting in 2006.
2: Sounded like he didn't want to be there at 8 o'clock.
6: He said we had some great highs. Is he talking about the Super Bowl or ayahuasca or both?
2: Time for voicemails.
9: 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Who knows what people will say? 216-815-2885.
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10: Now, everyone's already given up on the season. Everyone's saying to blow it up, fire everybody. Let's just pump the brakes for a second, okay? It's the NBA. You never know what can happen. I am holding out hope until game three, okay? So I'm going to see how they handle game two. They come out, punch them in the mouth again, take a halftime lead. We'll be feeling good. Even if they drop game two, I'm going to let them come back home, and I'm going to let's see what they do for games three and four before we start throwing in the towel on everybody.
2: I don't think anybody gave up on the Cavs. It's just to blow a game like that with a 1-0 lead in this series, it's tough to swallow. That's all. No one's given up.
11: New York was coming off a ton of wins, and we were beating them. And now you have to be afraid for game two. Did we awaken a monster? You come and kick their butt in game one and win by 10 or 15 or 20, game one at Madison with that crowd, and you start thinking, hey, these guys can beat us, right? You get in their head. Now they got momentum, and momentum's a big thing in sports, and we got to see if the Cavs can change it. You know, hopefully they can change it.
12: Paul, I wonder if you guys can confirm if there's any truth to the rumor that Kenny Atkinson got sent a bill from James Dolan for game one for not paying for a ticket since he watched a game and didn't coach at it. Is there any truth to the rumor of that? Please get back to me.
2: Yeah. Paul, who is that?
13: That's the Hurricane.
2: Okay, where is he from?
13: Florida. Mm. He lives down in Florida. Mm.
2: Does he know Aaron and I are on the show as well? Or is this just you and him have this thing just where...
13: He and I guess, have that... Unless the only thing I can think of, Riz, is that I'm the one screening the voicemails, so
2: I'm just saying he doesn't even acknowledge Aaron Goldhammer or Tony Rizzo.
13: No, as far as he's concerned, it's me, yeah.
6: I just want to remind the voicemailers, Riz and I have a lot of good ideas for what we could be doing in this segment. Instead, we're playing sound bites from some guy who self-glossed himself, the Hurricane.
2: Self-glossed.
13: I appreciate a good self-gloss.
6: Like most Hurricanes, he blows.
14: That is from Malton Hills, the fire the hitting coach guy. Now fire Kenny Atkinson guy. You were attacking for three quarters. Then you stopped midway in the fourth quarter and had a play run and gun again. Wore out the team, no timeouts taken. You know what? I'm sorry. This is not working.
2: Might want to slow it down a little bit after you went two game sevens and you have a 22-point lead.
15: Hey, sad bastard, Wednesday. You guys do realize the Guardians are in first place. Have won 4 in a row, 7 of their last 8, 10 out of their last 13, right? Couldn't tell listening to this channel.
2: Who are the Guardians?
16: Hey, I hated the Cavs' loss last night. Absolutely hated it. It's an abomination. It's the worst thing ever. 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
1: Ash year.
2: Yeah.
1: It does hurt when the season comes to an end if it doesn't end in the championship. Yeah. And it should hurt because that's the goal. But if they get swept, then I'd be really upset. And for the record, I think as terrible as Kenny was on Tuesday, I don't want them firing Kenny. I don't want us every other coach every 2 years. Then all of a sudden that shows you're panicking and it shows that you wasted your time hiring him anyway.
2: Emmett, I disagree with you just because I think whoever would come in here, I gotta know who that person is. We always do this when we talk about firing coaches, you and I.
1: Right.
2: As if it's some binary decision. Kenny Atkinson, stay or go. Mm-hmm. That's not really what you're doing. You're asking yourself, are we going to make Johnny Bryant the head coach of the Cavs?
1: Yeah.
2: Or if Steve Kerr was available, is he going to come in and coach the Cavs? At which point you'd even have to say, I'm cool with that because it's an upgrade.
1: Man, listen to this. I would be screaming for Steve Kerr if he was available.
2: But he's not available.
1: Right. And I was on that in round one. Right. In round one, I was like, if Steve Kerr is available,
2: right,
1: you got to make that happen. He's no longer available. Right. So, your point.
2: Okay. Well, now Jason Kidd is available. Well, now Tom Thibodeau is available. Well, I know if they make a change that Dan's going to flirt with some college coach. Emmett, I thought this was pretty crazy. And I guess Kenny's just going to die on this hill and we're going to have to let it go.
1: Mm-hmm.
2: But his explanation of what happened during that comeback yesterday was pretty hard for me to listen to and stomach.
3: You know, fourth quarter, they were in the first percentile of shot quality. See, we have data you guys don't have. First percentile. Our process was right. They made some tough, tough shots. But again, I thought our offense kind of hurt our defense a little bit.
2: You don't think Hammer and Emmett's the number one show in the country?
1: Man,
2: some data.
1: Yeah,
2: we got data you don't have.
1: Do we need to come out with a playoff tracker? Don't make us do it. Don't make us do it. We'll have shooting statistics and everything at practice.
2: Emmett, he played the we've got data you don't have card.
1: Oh, I love that. I'm putting that in my back pocket. I'm putting that in my back pocket. I will say this. You and I had a conversation with someone. I'll say no names, please. I don't know if it's a big deal or not. But I remember we were both there, and we were told by a front office guy in the NBA that the Cavaliers have the best analytics staff in sports. This person told us, I tried to hire everyone away.
2: Yeah.
1: And the Cavs pay them too well, and their contracts are ironclad. They have the best analytics staff. So I bet you they were like, we got to figure out a way to make this look good. I got a number, Kenny.
2: Can I ask, B.J. Evans works in Cavs communications.
1: Yeah.
2: Can I ask to see some of that data? Because Jalen Brunson, they were in the 1% of shot quality. What? Decode that for me.
1: No, I'll tell you. You know what? He's Jalen Brunson. He makes those shots.
2: Tough shots.
1: Yeah, that's the difference. All right? That is the difference.
4: The three layups Jalen had that were unbelievable, no doubt. Yeah, that wasn't the difference. The difference was the other 18 points that sort of came out from all that.
1: No, when
4: well.
1: I say
2: the wide open Landry Shamet three is not in the 1% of shot quality.
1: And when I say that's the difference, I'm saying superstars make shots in the 1% top.
4: Yes.
1: That's what makes them superstars, right? If you're a role player, you don't make those shots. If you're an all-star, once in a blue moon, you make those shots. If you're a superstar, 1% might as well be 75% because you're that good. Mm. So, of course, Jalen Brunson's going to hit some unbelievable shots, and you need to do something differently to defend him.
2: When you say you have that in your back pocket, do you mean you're going to go into some negotiation? Like, let's say with ESPN as a national. I don't know if you know this, Nick, but Emmett is a national ESPN personality.
1: Well, believe it or not.
0: These national guys think they're big shots.
1: Believe it or not.
2: So you go in there with the national dude and you go, I'm the number one host at ESPN. And they go, what do you mean? And you go, well, I've got data you don't have access to.
1: Exactly. Like, come on, man. You can't see it. I can see it. I got the facts to prove it.
4: Well, trust me.
2: Yeah. Show me your spreadsheet. No.
1: No.
2: No. No. Uh-uh.
4: Hire me and then I'll show you my spreadsheets.
2: Right. this is my personal analytical data. What are you talking about?
1: Right.
2: You're in the 1% of shot quality.

0: Yeah, it's so funny to have someone being like, I'm great. I have facts to prove it.
1: Okay, Saxon, you can't see.
0: Yeah.
2: Right, so prove it. No.
0: Nah, I'm not going to release that stuff.
2: What kind of politics is that?
0: I love it, though. That's probably the best thing Kenny has said. Kenny said some wild stuff lately.
1: What do you think the 1% thing is? Like, you know, that Jalen, you know, the 1% of the time that he jumps off his left foot, touches down with the right heel, and then it kind of, 1% of the time he makes that change.
2: I ran the same numbers, and I think they were in the 2% of shot quality.
0: Yeah. It's the, like, well, he... If a ball hits the top of the backboard, there's only 1% chance that it will then deflect and go in.
1: The right angle of the ball hits
0: Kyrie Irving played here. We ain't falling for that. All right? We know that, like, you can make a shot off the backboard just about anywhere if you're really good.
2: If you're an all-star, none of your shots are in the 1%.
0: Right. Right.
2: If you're Jalen Brunson.
0: Exactly.
2: All right. I have some data that says there's a 100% chance that we're about to talk about the most important thing.
3: The biggest thing.
4: That's what she said. Let's go!
2: I'm Aaron Goldhammer. He's Emmett Golden. RBS Next is on 850 ESPN Cleveland. You could watch us at the ESPN Cleveland YouTube page. Emmett, how do they bounce back? You know, is going to be the big question that everybody wants to know the answer to. Do the Knicks continue the 44-11 run that they were on to end game one? Or are the Cavs going to come out angry and get back to what they did for the first 3.5 quarters?
0: Yeah, I mean, listen, I think we know what works for this team. And focusing on the bigs early gets them going and typically opens up things for Donovan and James and Sam and Max and those guys.
2: Yep.
0: So I'd love to see Donovan aggressive at the rim, and I'd love to see them work J.A. and Evany and get those guys going. I feel like even though J.A. didn't really get going in the second half, he played much better than the first. But just if they do that, look, it wasn't a mistake that they got up by 22. The Q Myers last night on game night was like, nah, man, that was just because the Knicks.
2: The national show I was talking about.
0: Q's like, no, the Knicks were just rusty. I was like, maybe they were a little bit, but I don't think you're rusty in the third quarter. You know, I don't think third quarter. Like, you knocked that rust off after the first quarter.
2: I agree.
0: Yeah. And the Cavaliers own the second and third quarter.
2: I think it's partially true that the Knicks just got hot and the Cavs got cold. I mean, that's the definition of a 44-11 run in the NBA. I mean, here's what I really don't want the Cavs to do, and I'm kind of worried they're going to do. Guys, you cannot make up for what happened on Monday night, on one play or in one quarter, or you cannot force it. And I think what the Knicks did from talking to the ESPN New York gang yesterday, what the Knicks did last year after they blew game one on the Halliburton shot, they tried so hard to make up for it. They were over trying, and then it put them in a... So the Cavs have to get back to focusing. Emmett, I know this is going to sound like the minutia, but they've got to focus on each individual pass and possession and the quality of their execution, and not get all caught up in trying to go on a 40-11 start to this game.
0: Don't let Tuesday's loss beat you tonight.
2: Yep.
0: That's really what it comes down to.
2: It's a great way of putting it.
0: Yeah, that game's over, bro. It's done. There's nothing you could do about it. You could do something about tonight. You know, you could do something. I tell everybody, listen, I don't care what happened to you yesterday.
2: Yep.
0: You could do something today, you know, to improve it. So if I were the Cavaliers, I say if I were the players, I would have stayed off of social media and totally flushed the game on Tuesday. If I were the coaching staff, I would have went over that fourth quarter with a fine-tooth comb.
2: Yeah.
0: And identify where you let the players down.
2: Yeah.
0: Because I thought the coaching staff let the players down.
2: Emmett, do you think on the first possession tonight, Jalen Brunson's going to go after James Harden? I'm guessing they're probably going to try to hunt that matchup a time or two.
0: Yeah, and what you need to do is go hunt him.
2: Yeah.
0: You know what I'm saying? It ain't a, it's more simplistic than people make it out to be. Yeah, there's a lot of stuff. Yeah, it can be complex when you get into switching. And then the rotation, though, I totally understand that. But sometimes hunt their worst defender, just like they're hunting yours. Cause was that like revolutionary what they did in the fourth quarter?
2: No. Right. They should actually, to heck with Mike Brown, he should have done it in the second quarter. I don't know what he was doing. That's a good question for him. Maybe they had
0: why did it take you so long? Yeah,
2: maybe they had some crazy ass data that they came up with. I don't know.
0: Yeah, and they even put it on wax. Mike Brown said, oh man, we were going after him every chance we could.
1: And it totally makes sense if you're a guard, just go at Jalen Brunson. And you have a lot of young, good guards on the team. Even if we want to talk about an old guard, as in James Harden. Attack whoever has Brunson on them. That's the go-to guy for that series. That's the go-to guy for the drive. Just go and do that, because more times than not, you're going to win that battle too.
2: Brunson's going to start by trying to guard Dean Wade or something in this game. And then it's the Cavs' job to try to create the mismatches and switch so that they can take advantage of it exactly the way that the Knicks did. Emmett, I think if they were to win tonight, it would go a long way to helping everybody just rest easier. Mm-hmm. One of the crazy things about this team is that they have had some resilience. Does it make you feel better going into tonight's game? Look, they lost on the RJ Barrett insane back rim buzzer beater.
0: Right.
2: They came back, won game 7. They lost game 6 at home to Detroit when it was all sitting on a platter for them to win at home and be able to go to the Eastern Conference Finals for the first. They bounced back and won game 7. So the fact that they've shown that resilience to me is maybe one thing that makes me feel a little better, like they still make this a series.
0: That's what I told Q Myers on game night last night. You can listen 10 p.m. to 1 a.m. Even
3: these national guys think they're big.
0: Even tonight.
1: Oh, come on.
0: Even tonight. Yeah, I'll be back on it.
1: But that's on me.
0: Yeah.
1: My bad.
0: But that's what that's what he was like, why do you feel confident? I said, because this is the Cavaliers. It's what they do. They let you down, and then they make you go, that's what I'm talking about? Hell yeah. And then you go, what are they doing? And then the next game you go, that's what I'm talking about. You know, so this is the Cavaliers experience. They could fully come out and win this game tonight, no problem.
2: Okay, so judging just based on the luck and the shawarma and the karma, whatever, I don't know.
0: Isn't that a sandwich?
2: Oh, karma. I meant the karma.
1: I'll give him that.
2: I don't
1: mix
2: mean
1: up his words.
2: Shawarma.
1: It's okay.
2: I didn't mean shawarma. I meant karma. And maybe I should have shawarma during the game tonight.
0: That is a food.
2: Wait, now
0: right?
2: Is that it good is. Karma for me to eat a shawarma?
1: I think you have to eat it now.
0: Yeah.
2: Emmett, where are you watching? Same place as game one or different spot?
0: Same place. So I was under the weather Tuesday night, so I was laying on my couch watching the game. I will be on my couch in the basement again, but I'll also be getting ready for game night tonight.
2: Okay. on ESPN.
0: Yeah, radio.
2: Yeah. Emmett, what are you going to be wearing? Because there's the Mark Price jersey, because there is the lucky shirt or whatever. Like,
0: Nick,
2: what are you whipping out?
0: I was told that my jersey had no power.
1: That's what I was told, too.
0: So I'm not going to wear it. That's what I was told, that it was ridiculous for me to believe that a Magic jersey would help will the Cavs victory. So I ain't wearing it.
2: So you're going what, with this sweatshirt?
0: Yeah, I'll be wearing this. And my
2: hold on. Now you're putting it on me.
0: Hey, man.
2: Don't put it on me.
0: I was told. All right, that it didn't mean anything.
2: If it means something to you, you do what you want. I've run the data.
1: To be fair, you were also told that that's a Giant Eagle sweatshirt.
0: I was.
1: You were told that as well.
0: Yeah.
2: But what is the definition of a Giant? They don't.
0: You tell me. Us. You're the one that
1: brought it up.
0: Yeah.
2: They sell generic gear at Giant Eagle.
1: A lot of great things there.
0: Call them generic.
1: Right? A lot of great stuff at Giant Eagle. At Big Bird.
2: What do you mean?
0: Hey, man, Meyer, you know what's funny?
2: They sell Cavs gear at Target. They sell Cavs gear. Now, the special edition stuff, that's at the team shop, you know?
0: Yeah, that's a rally.
2: But if you just want a Cavs hat, they have one at your local grocery store.
0: I want you to know that
2: fuel perks.
0: My cousin Monica, who bought me this for Christmas, was a big fan of this show. She was a big fan. Now she only listens to the Next Level.
2: She's done from noon to one.
0: Yeah, right.
2: But at 1 o'clock, when Drop the Hammer hits, she's like,
0: yeah, she's like, all right, I can slide in now. Dry never disrespected my gift.
2: All right, not that anybody really cares, not that anybody's going to hold us to it, but do you have a prediction for tonight?
0: You know what? I'll say that the Cavs win in a close one tonight. I do. Look, the Cavaliers match up well against the Knicks. The Knicks are not Oklahoma City.
2: It's so true. And I have a funny feeling that the Cavs are going to beat the Knicks tonight in a way almost equally as dramatic as they lost game one. Because I think these things just even out over the course of time. I would almost rather be coming back on New York than trying to hold a late lead again at Madison Square Garden. Emmett, if they blow a big lead again.
0: If they're up 22 with 7 minutes left and blow it again,
2: If they're up 22 with 7 minutes left, I might turn the TV off and go take a shower and then just check the final score when it's over.
0: Now, you know what, though? Because Kenny Smith brought this up. When he was with the Rockets, I believe he said that they blew back-to-back 20-point leads, game one and game two, to Chuck's, I believe it was Phoenix team.
2: Yes.
0: And still won the series.
2: Yes.
0: And when he said that, I was like, I actually remember that.
2: Yeah.
0: I actually remember being
2: 1995.
0: Like, yeah.
2: They won game seven on a Mario Ellie three-pointer.
0: Yeah, but I remember the two Mario big Ellie blown leads and be, you know, and thinking like, oh, this is over. So it can be done. It's a series, man. And these series go up and down and there's twists and turns to all of them.
2: Yeah, I mean, and listen, there was another chapter in Oklahoma City and San Antonio, and that swung back the other way. Yeah. And there was an injury. And so if you think the whole story of this series is going to be told
0: not
2: just
0: so
2: by game one,
0: my friend,
2: it was a dramatic game one, but there is a lot.
5: Aaron, this is God. For the love of me, hit a live read.
0: Yeah. Gotta listen to Big G, dog.
2: God, it's game two, God.
0: Hey, Big G say we gotta pay these bills.
1: That's right.
2: All right, God. Well, I guess I'll tell everybody about Bookman and Son Fine Jewelry. Josh, Jeff, and Nicole. You know, because God wants to get his engagement.
0: That's right.
2: If God got engaged, who would he be marrying, Emmett? You want to answer that question?
0: Nah, I ain't getting into that. Oh, yeah.
2: Well, I don't know who he'd be marrying, but I can tell you he'd go to Bookman.
0: No doubt. No doubt.
2: Now, look, if God is a man, which I don't know whether God's a man or a woman. Or
0: God's a being.
2: BookmanandSon.com.
0: Thank you.
1: Way to sit on that fancy.
0: Thank you.
2: Get to 8803.
0: Hey, I ain't messing with that.
2: Bradshaw Road. If God doesn't feel comfortable in a jewelry store, Josh will help him. Josh will help him feel at ease. And I mean, I guess God could just make his own diamond. But why would he when he could shop at Bookman in beautiful downtown Brecksville? And then
0: he wants the experience.
2: That's right. And then you go over to the Creekside restaurant next door.
1: Go watch some ESPN.
0: Right.
2: You go back to Heinen's where, you know, you can
0: get some golf lessons at Golf Tech.
2: We call it Heinen's. He calls it the Garden of Eden.
0: Yeah.
2: It's, you know, it's all the same.
0: There's fruit there. You know what I'm saying?
2: Watch out
1: for those snakes.
0: Right.
2: Pick up a calf shirt. Bookman and Son time is 12:21. Stay with us.
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13: I do have a little play for everybody. You know, sometimes I get a feeling on one of these. Not that I am, you know, some handicapping expert. They don't call me Parlay Paw. They don't call me Mark Zeno, who joins me and Emmett on the national show on Saturday mornings.
7: These national guys think they're big shots.
13: I mean, and we're right.
14: Yes. I mean, we do have a gambling expert on our show.
13: Yeah. Emmett, I like Max Strus to score 8.5 points tonight.
14: Ooh.
13: I think that after a kind of invisible performance from him in game one, look, Merrill was hot, so they rode the hot hand. I think he had like 5 or something in game one. He made 1 3 that I can remember. I like Max Strus to score 8.5 points. Emmett, he's got to get to 9 points. So it's a couple of free throws, a couple of threes, and a layup, and we're home free.
14: Yeah.
13: And then I can enjoy the rest of the game without. So if you'd like to bet alongside at FanDuel, America's number one sports book, you could do so. I like the Max Strus over 8.5 points. Emmett, would you rather be up late, but the Knicks are on a run, or down late and the Cavs are on a run?
14: Down late and the Cavs are on a run.
13: Me too.
14: Yeah, because I think if you're up and the Knicks are on a run, you're going to start thinking about Tuesday. And I don't want you thinking about Tuesday at all.
13: Well, I would hope that if this were to kind of play out again, that, you know, Kenny would use some timeouts and be a little quicker to adjust.
15: I hope so.
13: Well, let's just remind everybody, when is this game over tonight? When the clock hits 0-0-0. And I'm not feeling good until the clock hits 0-0-0. Emmett, we had, I guess sort of a stray catch this show.
14: Ooh.
13: From our morning show this morning on Sportsmanlike is with Evan Canty and Michelle. I want to remind, you know, all the players on that show that the name of the show is On Sportsmanlike with Evan Canty and Michelle.
14: Right.
13: So where does Pat fit into Evan Canty and Michelle?
14: I don't know. But evidently Pat likes to complain. He's a complainer.
13: He is. He does this segment called I'm Over It every day at 7:45.
14: Yes. And you know how much you have to hate things to every day have a list of things you're over?
13: Well, he decided to. Now, why I'm in the middle of this, I don't understand. But here it is this morning from our national morning show on Sportsmanlike with Evan Canty, Michelle, and Pat, I guess.
14: Sometimes
16: why are we keeping stats on OTAs again? What are we doing
17: here? A QB tracker?
16: They're keeping a QB tracker.
17: Well, you just confirmed why.
16: They're OTA sessions. 11 on 11, 7 on 7. We're doing, like, completions, TDs, and interceptions. Come on, man. We can't actually take this as serious stats. What are we doing here? Come on, I'm blaming Aaron Goldhammer. I don't know who's actually responsible, but it feels like this is a Goldhammer
18: thing.
16: Well,
18: we've been on the air for an hour and 50 minutes, and we've talked about Cleveland sports for 40 minutes.
14: Exactly. Boom! There it is. That's why. You can't help but talk about it.
13: I'd like to announce that every good idea this place has ever had is Riz's. And every bad idea this place has ever had, Emmett, is
14: yours.
13: Mine.
14: Right.
13: Okay. Pat doesn't know the rules of how ESPN Cleveland works. If something goes great and generates us millions of dollars, no matter whose idea it actually was, who gets credit for the idea? Riz.
14: Right. If things go bad, we lose millions of dollars.
13: Let's just say we come up with an idea to try to convince people to grow beards, to have LeBron James stay in
14: beards
13: Cleveland.
14: Beards for LeBron.
19: Or the changing the station to The Ball.
14: Yeah.
13: Well, we didn't do The Ball the you way that I wanted
14: Shout out to.
13: To
14: Andrea Tomei.
13: Okay.
19: International Women's Day. Who could forget?
13: Emmett, thanks for coming up with a list of things that were my
19: idea. This is super easy. We can do this all day.
14: Right.
13: So if you like the quarterback, let's see if we can all play along together.
14: Mm-hmm.
13: If you like the quarterback tracker, whose idea was it?
14: It's Riz's idea.
13: If you hate the quarterback tracker, whose idea was it?
14: It's Aaron's idea.
13: Okay, there you go. End of story. Yeah. All right. Does everybody understand how this works?
14: Mm-hmm.
13: By the way, Emmett, how nice is my house in Shaker?
14: It's really nice. Yeah, it's really nice.
13: So this agreement, while you might think it's not so good for me on the surface,
14: it's been working out.
13: When you dig a little deeper.
14: Yeah, it's been working out.
13: Emmett has been into the home theater in my basement, and it's not bad.
14: You know, I was told not to say this, but sorry, I'm going to say it, about the quarterback tracker. Like, if you think it's silly or you think it's stupid, keep scrolling. Keep scrolling. Don't interact with it. I was told, don't say that. No, I can say it. You know why I know I could say it? Because you can't help it.
13: No.
14: You can't help it.
13: No.
14: You're going to be like, man, this is so stupid. Click on it. You're going to look at the replies. You're going to like, you can't help it. You know, it is a conversation starter.
13: Right.
14: So
13: and
14: it starts conversation.
13: And the in vogue thing to do might be to complain about the quarterback tracker. But
14: right.
13: I just want to reiterate what usually happens around here. We do what we do.
14: Yeah.
13: And then all y'all You spend a bunch of time talking about what we do. See, and then we keep doing what we're doing, and then you talk about what we're doing. See, that's that's the difference between us and you. As far as the quarterback tracker goes, I laughed when I saw Mike Garofolo say that he's 101% sure that Deshaun Watson is going to be the starting quarterback. He must be using some of that Kenny Atkinson data.
14: He's like, I got numbers you guys don't have.
13: Yeah. I mean, what is this? The national media is finally coming around to what we all realized in February?
14: Yeah. Listen, and I was told this a while ago, and it was reiterated, easy for me to say, last week. It is an open competition, and the best guy will win.
13: Yes.
14: All right?
13: And who is the best guy so far?
14: So everything that has come out of the building about, at the moment, who has been performing the best, it has been Deshaun Watson.
13: Okay. And as we learned in the game the other night in the other sport that we play, which is the basketball one.
14: Yes.
13: Just because you have a lead, that doesn't mean you win.
14: Right. And even just because maybe some people think Watson is performing better right now doesn't mean Shador is not performing well.
13: And and look, the big questions with Deshaun are, how is he going to handle pass rush and
14: health
13: and health?
14: Yeah.
13: You know, it's mental health and physical health. I think both of those are the two.
14: I would agree.
13: Well, he hasn't been taxed yet mentally, and he hasn't been taxed yet physically. He's playing football in a pair of shorts.
14: That's easy for him.
13: Yeah, so we haven't even put him, and I'm not hoping for this, I'm not wishing for this, but you guys think he's going to stay healthy for 17 games if he's named the starting quarterback?
14: He's only played 19 games in 6 years.
13: Okay. So, but while everyone is going to turn this whole conversation into World War III, and we'll be at the middle of it because we do what we do, and you talk about what we do, just remember that when you go upstairs in the house and you get the 10,000-foot view of the situation, Emmett, are the Browns going to play one quarterback or more than one quarterback this year?
14: They're going to play every quarterback.
13: That's right.
14: Because they do every year.
13: Okay. So does it really matter who goes first?
14: In the immortal words of Bishop Bullwinkle, hell no to the no, no, no.
13: Okay. We're just talking about the order in line. But who worries about whether or not they're first in line? Third graders.
14: Right.
13: Right? They want to be line leader. So, okay, Deshaun gets to be line leader. But ultimately, who's going to gym class? Everybody.
14: Yes.
13: Who's going to the library? Everybody.
14: People looking like, man, Dylan Gabriel and Taylen Green don't have a chance. No, they do. They might not start the season with a chance, but at some point, you're probably going to see them.
13: I couldn't agree more.
14: Yeah.
13: All right? Are we all clear on all of those issues?
14: Not everybody is clear on those issues. No.
13: So we are going to turn who gets the first crack into a really big deal?
14: No, we're not. But
13: we will. We drive the conversation around here. People act like the winner of this quarterback competition is the only quarterback who's going to play. No, the loser of the quarterback competition is also going to play.
14: Yeah.
13: Actually, they'll win because they don't have to deal with playing first.
14: Yeah, and getting abused. But we'll see, though. You know, let's see. Ty Monken is running a different type of ship over there, and it's refreshing to see. Like, they don't end practice early. And I know it's just OTAs, but, man, Kevin Stefanski, if you could practice for an hour and a half at about an hour 10, he was like, all right, y'all, it's all good. Go ahead, hit the showers. Go get, drink your smoothies. I want you guys to be healthy. Ty Monken is to the last second having these guys practice, and that's a cool thing
13: to say. And by the way, we're not going to judge Todd Monken until he coaches in some actual games.
14: Facts.
13: Or some mandatory practices or some preseason games. So I don't want to laud the guy like he's the second coming of Vince Lombardi, but I think the Browns need a lot of work. So if you have some time available to work, you should probably put the work in. The one guy he hasn't met, though, yet, Emmett, is interesting. And I think the news here, to me, is not that Miles isn't practicing.
14: Mm-hmm.
13: The news here is actually something different.
15: For the record, have you had any face-to-face with Garrett yet? Miles?
17: Yeah.
15: No.
13: Okay. You drew a parallel on social media earlier today by pointing out another Browns player who has not been at the OTAs.
14: Yeah, Denzel Ward hasn't been at any of the OTAs. I don't believe Grant Delpit either. And the conversation is not around them. I understand why, but just on the base of he's not here, Miles is making a statement. Well, if Miles is making a statement by not being here, wouldn't Denzel be making a statement? Wouldn't Grant be making a statement?
13: I talked to both Todd Monken and Denzel Ward, and I know they talked to each other at the groundbreaking for the new stadium.
14: Yeah, they've seen each other in person. That is the difference.
13: Well, I mean, there are two differences to me. One is that Denzel never demanded a trade out of
14: here.
13: And the second one is that they have met each other. So whether Denzel is coming to these workouts or not, I know he's been around, you know. And that's kind of all we're asking for from Miles, is for him to sort of be around. I don't think the news is that he's not participating. That, to me, is expected.
14: Right.
13: The fact that he hasn't met his coach face-to-face yet is a little startling, considering we know he's been in town. He's been at Cavs playoff games and stuff.
14: Like, I will acknowledge that that's just strange and even not cool. Like, this is a new head coach. You're the best player. You should probably meet the head coach. Now, the Miles demanded a trade. The reason why I dismiss that now, because Miles sat at a desk with a bunch of toy dinosaurs and a big old smile on his face. So after and accepted a big bag of cash. So I don't like to me.
13: But he never really addressed the fact that he still thought the things that he said about why he was demanding a trade. I don't have a chance to win here. I want to win a Super Bowl. I don't really care about going to the Hall of Fame.
14: But he reneged on all of that because he took a big bag of cash and had a smile on his face.
19: He signed his name on the contract.
14: Right. Okay. So he told us by his actions that the reason he demanded a trade actually wasn't that serious, because the money in the celebration is meant more.
13: But it's more important, but that doesn't mean that the other stuff isn't still important. I disagree with you a little bit on that.
14: Okay.
13: The other thing that, I mean, the fact that they didn't hire Schwartz and they hired Monken, I mean, do you think Miles would be around the team if Schwartz was the head coach?
14: I do. Hold on. He wouldn't be at every practice. But they would have seen each other in person.
13: I totally agree.
14: I don't think he would have been at any practices either.
19: Like, would he be here today?
14: No.
13: But would he have had some sort of face-to-face interaction with Jim Schwartz? Yes. Yeah,
19: because he was the coordinator for a couple of years prior to that.
13: And also because because it was his preferred choice. And we know that because of the Popeyes lady.
14: Right. Yeah, people that don't know, after Todd Monken was named head coach, Miles posted on Instagram a meme of a woman that works at Popeyes that's sitting at like a bus stop that looks exhausted. And people usually post that when they are tired of something.
13: Tired of the bleep.
14: Yes. Yeah,
19: but do you think that are you concerned Miles is going to come in here unprepared? Are you concerned he's not going to be ready for the defense?
13: No.
19: No. He's going to come in, do his job, which is to be the best defender in the NFL.
14: He's going to get 20 sacks next year.
19: He's going to win Defensive Player of the Year again with a brand new head coach. And guess what? We're all going to be sitting here next year saying the same stuff. Why isn't he at OTAs? Because it doesn't matter to him, because he's one of one.
13: Nick, I'm going to leave you with a saucy tease.
14: Ooh.
13: And then I want you
14: calling your shot. All right, let's hear it. I'm stepping back.
13: Let's put this conversation on hold and put an invite on our calendars for June 9th. And let's see where the conversation is on.
14: And I train him after June.
13: No. Let's see, because that's the day of the mandatory minicamp. And I'm telling you that if he doesn't show up for the mandatory minicamp, it's on.
14: Like, I mean, you're right. To me, that's something. That's a lot more than this. For sure.
13: You got a calendar invite that you set up for June 9th? You know how to
19: do
13: that?
19: No, I have something better than that.
13: Okay. What do you have? If I wanted to pull one quote, Andrew Berry on a Miles trade, quote, never say never.
14: But he also said, but I don't see a situation that would ever...
13: Context, schmontext.
14: Right.
13: we can put it to bed through training camp. We could put it to bed probably through September.
19: I'm going to hold you to that. Training camp doesn't start until like end of July.
13: Okay, I'm not
19: going to talk about this until the end of July.
13: I'm not going to talk about it until the end of July.
19: Liar.
14: Right, we'll see. Put it on the board.
18: Yes. Hey, we put it on the board.
19: Put it on the board. You were not supposed to talk, and it goes on to say until October 1st. You can't talk about this topic. It's on the board.
18: You put it on the board. But we know, we knew.
19: God, I love having put it on the board ready for us.
13: I'm doing my job.
8: Hey, loudmouth. Do a live.
19: Well, Chris Oldak just ran in the studio.
18: Yeah, dang. What's up with that, Paul?
13: What was that?
19: Wow, that was rude.
18: I don't know. Yeah, where did he come from?
8: Aaron, shut your trap. Do a live, please.
13: God. Thank you.
18: Oh, well, hey, Big Paul. You got to listen to Big Paul.
19: Parlay Paul.
18: Yeah.
13: Friggin' game two tonight.
18: All right.
13: University Hospitals, UH Sports Medicine, is the official healthcare provider of the Browns. And they're doing a really special event that I'm really excited, Emmett, to be a part of on June 18th called Sportsland. And Sportsland is a place for innovation when it comes to sports medicine. It's highlighting and discussing all of the ways that UH is advancing in the field of sports med. So last year, I thought this was such a cool story. We gave, through the Haslam Innovation, they gave a grant, the Haslam family, to one business that was like on the cutting edge of sports medicine innovation. And this company won that makes these shoelaces that don't come untied on their own. They only come untied when you... And the whole point was... I guess a lot of sports injuries do happen because shoes come untied and people trip and tear their – and if the shoe isn't tight, like there's all this scientific data, Kenny Atkinson knows, that backs up this notion. Emmett, they just won Shark Tank.
19: Wow.
13: They're two students from Michigan State University. They're going to be graduating in like a week. And – Emmett, they're going to graduate already with a multi-million dollar company.
19: Wow.
13: In part because it all started with University Hospital Sports Medicine. So
14: that's amazing.
13: Those are the kinds of stories that we're talking about, why we believe in UH Sports Med so much. And the same infrastructure that is on the cutting edge is also available to local Browns fans. That's what makes this partnership so cool. So go to uhhospitals.org. It's University Hospitals, the official healthcare provider of the Browns.
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13: You know, Kenny Atkinson, he got all that data. The Cavs have access to data, Emmett, that we don't have.
20: 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First percentile. 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
13: Can I give the Cavs some advice on this?
18: Please do.
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7: Before the guys toss Aaron out of the studio, he has one last take to give. Time to drop the hammer.
13: Emmett, this was bizarre, and I want an explanation for what happened.
18: All right, I'll try my best.
13: Now, Carter Bryant plays for the San Antonio Spurs.
18: Yes. Okay?
13: And as a last note, there's only one thing left that I can talk about of all the things I have listed here to get to.
18: Yeah, because your clock's ticking.
13: Okay, Carter Bryant used the public bathroom during the game last night. I don't think this is AI. A bunch of people are in, like, the bathroom at the arena in Oklahoma City, like an arena bathroom.
18: Right.
13: Imagine you're using the bathroom during the game, and one of the players comes in, jumps into a stall, uses the toilet, washes their hands, and then runs back out onto the... I just have to know. I know this might be prying. You might think that this is...
18: Okay.
13: Why would he need to do... They don't have... He has a
18: locker room.
13: A locker room.
18: And they're at
13: room.
18: Home. No, they were on the road. They were on the road.
13: They're
18: never
13: on
18: mind.
13: The
18: You're
13: road,
18: right.
13: But yeah. All the stalls are being used. He needed to go to the closer. You'd think
18: Maybe.
13: The closest bathroom is in the... Do you have any theory? What would possess... Because I'm watching the video again right now, and I don't think that this is some AI slop. Here, look. There he goes. By the way, who's filming? Then someone filmed him in the bathroom, which if you have your camera out on me in a bathroom, I'm going to think that's
18: foul.
13: Super weird. There he is. He's washing his hands wearing his Carter Bryant number 11 jersey.
18: Hold on. But dig this. At Rocket Arena, if you go down a tunnel, you will arrive at a bathroom before you get to the locker room.
19: It's a very nice bathroom, too.
18: Yeah, it's closer.
13: It depends on which tunnel you go down.
18: If you go to the one closest to the Cavaliers bathroom, to the Cavaliers locker room, there's a bathroom right there, if I'm not mistaken.
13: Can you imagine that during game three, you're, in line to take a pee-pee? And you look over your shoulder and two guys behind you in line to take a is Jalen Brunson. You'd be like, guys, slow down. We need to keep him out of the game.
18: One of the weird, one day it was during the finals. I was at the then Q, and I walk into the bathroom, and I see a guy standing at the mirror putting makeup on, like putting powder on his face. I look, I'm like, what the hell's going on? It's like, oh, that's Darren Ravel. And he looked at me, he's like, hey. I was like, what's up? So this is awkward. And I went and I used the bathroom, and he kept putting powder on his face. It took a while, too.
13: Did you acknowledge the awkwardness?
18: No, I didn't. I just felt it. I think he realized, because he saw me through the mirror.
13: Yeah.
18: Like, I looked and I did a double take.
19: Would have been funny if you just went, click.
18: With your phone.
13: Have you ever used the bathroom with a famous person?
19: I don't think so. Yeah, I mean, off the top of my head, no. So, like, if I have to think about it, no.
14: Right. Because you would definitely remember.
19: I would definitely remember an interaction with a super fan.
14: I actually have to say that most people I run into in the bathroom handle it the right way.
13: Yeah.
14: Usually if I'm like walking in, somebody usually, hey, E, and that's it.
13: Right.
14: You know, and that's the proper way to handle it.
13: Don't shake my hand at the urinal.
14: No, don't do that.
19: God, no.
14: And please don't ask me for a take while, you know, while the weapon's drawn.
10: So, Emmett, what do you think? Game two tonight.
14: What?
10: Oh, what do you think? It's game two tonight. You're midstream. You don't want to be taking midstream.
14: Oh, God, no. No, God, no.
19: I think it's one of those, and it should be an unspoken rule, but apparently we have to spell it out. Like, if you're doing your business, you don't talk. Like, that should just be a thing. Like, you're in front of the urinal, you're doing your thing. No.
14: Especially a stranger.
19: Correct.
14: If somebody you know a little,
19: but
14: whatever.
19: Even then, like, I'll wait the 15 seconds and then go wash my hands and then we can talk. Yeah.
14: So that doesn't necessarily bother me a ton. It's only the strangers that want to carry on a conversation.
10: I think that's all appropriate and fair game. But this just is so.
14: That is weird. You sure that's not AI?
10: I'm pretty darn sure that was Carter Bryant using the public bathroom in the middle of the game.
14: While the ball was in play is crazy.
19: You got to go, you got to go.
10: Well, game two was being decided. Emmett, there are 2007 NBA Finals. I still remember it was game three. And I went downstairs and used that bathroom that's right in the tunnel. And it used to have a very deceiving sign about which of the bathrooms was the men's and which of the bathrooms was the women's. So I turn and go, because I want to go quickly.
14: Mm-hmm.
10: And I go into, have you ever done this?
14: Yes.
10: I go into the women's bathroom.
14: Yeah.
10: And the first person I see is like three Cavalier girls at the sink.
14: Mm-hmm.
10: And they look at me and I look at them and I'm going, uh-oh, I'm not supposed to be here. I was like, sorry, guys. I'll be on my way. I turned around and walked out of the women's bathroom.
14: Yeah.
10: Very clearly the women's bathroom.
14: Right.
10: And there staring at me was Tom Brady.
14: That's awesome. Tom's like, hey, dog, I don't judge. You know, do what you do, right?
19: Warmed up the seat for you, Tom. See you later.
10: No, I was going to say to Tom, you know, this is America. I use whatever bathroom I feel most comfortable using, Tom.
14: I was at TNA, the wrestling show, right? And as it was
10: checking out some TNA, huh?
14: Yeah, as it was letting out. Or actually, you know what? No, because I was at the thing. It was an R&B concert. But anyway, I'm going. There was a long.
19: Make a joke about that one.
14: Right.
10: Wait. Where did this story go?
14: So at the Wolsting Center, they had a Valentine's Day 90s
10: R&B
14: concert.
10: We just went from a strip club to the Wolsting Center?
14: No.
19: TNA's a wrestling event.
14: Yes.
10: Oh.
19: What
14: are you talking about? It was both events were at the Wolsting Center.
10: I thought you were at the Hustler Club. Okay.
19: These are family events. What are we talking
14: Total
19: about?
14: Total nonstop action is what I was talking about.
10: Okay, so but
19: what were you talking Nimitz about, Aaron? Right.
14: Bernie Kosar was there.
10: And so now you're talking about R&B music?
14: Yes, they hold a lot of different events at
10: now
14: the Wolsting
10: you're talking
14: Center.
10: About rhythm and blues.
14: That's right.
10: Okay.
14: That's right. I'm talking
10: now,
14: about Tyrese,
10: we have realigned.
14: Silk.
10: We have realigned.
14: Yeah, yeah. Next was there. You know, they sung Too Close. But I walked into the bathroom, and there was a woman in line for the man's bathroom. And then she turned around and left, and I was like, okay, she must have made a mistake, right? Because it's happened. So I start to use the bathroom. A guy walks in, looks around, goes, come on. And she goes into a stall, and he shuts the door. Well, earlier in the evening, when I had to go to the bathroom, I went in that stall. It was disgusting.
10: Ooh, boy.
14: And I guess she used the bathroom. All I know is I was like, God, I can't believe she did it. She had to go really bad.
10: On that note, Drop the Hammer is brought to you by SnapVend. 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It's 216-300-4000. You text the word fix. Maybe we could get one in our kitchen here at ESPN Cleveland. Emmett, what's on the way with the next level?
14: Yeah, we'll get you ready for tonight. And also, I didn't pull out the lucky jersey. Are you pulling out your lucky charms? Not the cereal, but your, you know, the things you believe in. Are you pulling those out tonight? We'll find out. We'll also
19: for
14: talk some OTAs.
19: Two? Lucky charms for game two?
14: I don't know. Is it too early? We'll discuss all of that coming up next.
13: Lucky charms. Next Level is on its way. This is 850 ESPN Cleveland. You can check us out at the ESPN Cleveland YouTube page.
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1: So for people that aren't aware, I was sick earlier this week. Monday and Tuesday, I was out. I don't know what I had, something that kind of has gone through my house, right? So I know Gerard's very kind of conscious of, like, he don't want to get sick. So he walks in, shuts the door behind him. He's like, what's going on, man? I said, oh, everything, you know, just hanging out. You know, we start speaking jive to each other because that's what we do from time to time, right? You're like, say, brother, you know, we was doing all that.
2: Everything is everything.
1: Right. So then I say, hey, just a heads up. I replaced the mic cover for you because I know you were concerned. He said, oh, man, why'd you say that? He opened up the door, Nick, and he starts saying, now his throat is starting to get sore.
2: Stop.
1: So we're doing the door's open. So if you hear
2: nasal passages closing up now,
1: right.
2: I can feel it.
1: All because I was like, hey, man, I replaced the mic cover for you.
2: And I started to stay home from this today, too.
1: Reasonable or not? 216-710-0.
2: Reasonable.
1: Zero.
2: This dude's giving me COVID three times.
1: I don't have COVID, though.
3: Here we go again. Gerard being difficult.
1: I have given you COVID a couple times. And by the way, we've all passed COVID around each other.
2: No.
1: Everybody done gave everybody COVID.
2: I ain't gave it to nobody.
1: In this place. I don't know how you know. You might have gave it to Jordan or somebody like that.
2: Jordan barely did. He's
4: you
2: only
4: might
2: had
4: have been
2: it
4: patient
2: once.
4: Zero. You don't know.
1: Yeah.
2: That I was, actually. But I didn't give it to nobody.
4: You can't say you're
1: if patient,
4: you
1: were
4: patient
1: zero. You gave it to
2: I was
1: everybody.
2: One of the first people to get it.
1: Yeah,
4: then
1: you
4: gave it to E.
2: Nah, this was after the fact. Now, the first time I got it was not his fault. The second, third, and fourth time, yes.
1: You brought it into the environment.
2: Allegedly.
1: Not allegedly, you just copped to it. You just said you did it. So it's you know, just for if you hear ambient noise or background people talking, we got the door open. Gerard is scared that I'm going to get him sick. I was told that after 48 hours and once you no longer have like a fever or anything, you're no longer contagious.
2: Yeah, is the same thing applied to our basketball team? You're-

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1: No doubt in my mind, if they go into tonight's game and go, man, I hope what happened on is over, you might as well not even play the rest of the series. Because that means that your mind is at. You got to get away from it and just go ahead and focus. And I actually think they will, because we've seen this team. They're Dr. Jekyll and Mr. Hyde.
2: No doubt about it.
1: Where one game they'll be great, the next game they'll be bad. They always seem to bounce back, and they always seem to fall off. The bounce back could be right on the doorstep.
2: They're like Ohio weather, northeast Ohio weather, rather, in the spring.
1: Yeah.
2: Good 1 minute, cloudy the next.
1: Yeah, what was it, 80-something a couple days ago? And it was 50 this morning. It'll be in the
2: 60s. It's actually nice right now. I just came from outside, and it was doing really well. I was impressed, Northeast Ohio.
1: Yeah. So, it's funny. I also am excited for tonight's game because it's an opportunity for the Cavaliers to not only get a dub, but, bro, this is how crazy it is. I want y'all to know how these people I call friends around the country that work at different outlets, how they do it. When the Cavaliers won game 7 for the Pistons, nobody hit my line. I didn't get an email.
2: Right.
1: I didn't get a text. I didn't get a phone call. Nobody wanted to talk to your boy E. Goldie. The Cavaliers blow a 22-point lead. And at 11:30, I get a text on that night. Hey, can you join game night? Q and Myron want to talk to you. I said, look, I'm under the weather. I'll be in tomorrow. We can talk about it then. Then Freddie and Harry hit me up. Hey, we want you to talk about this. All right, cool. Then they had me on the pregame show for the Spurs in the OKC last night.
2: Really?
1: To talk about this collapse.
2: Yes.
1: So, Cavs, can you please win?
2: No.
1: So somebody could talk to me about a dub.
2: That makes more sense.
1: That's what I'm saying.
2: All right, that's what you're saying.
1: Because I told Freddie and Harry at the end of the interview, I said, guys, can you do me a favor? They was like, anything for you, brother? You know, because we talk jive to them, too.
2: Right. Tells a lot of brothers on this
1: show. That's right. So I was like, can you do me a favor? It's anything for you, brother. I said, can y'all please have me on after a Cavs win? And they bust out laughing. I said, absolutely, we'll take care of that. So, yeah, I got my own interest, you know, tied to this. But it's a new day. The sun is out.
2: It certainly is. But here's the funny thing about it. So I'm listening to the radio this morning, and they're going through a bunch of scenarios. And at one point, Canty says, why are we still talking 45 minutes into this about Cleveland sports? It is amazing to me that little Northeast Ohio, who doesn't have enough hotel rooms, allegedly, I still don't believe it, manages to stay in the center of the sports universe. Mm-hmm. Because you think about what's going on with the Cavaliers and obviously tonight playing the Knicks, and then what's taking place at OTAs with Deshaun Watson and Shedeur Sanders, that we stay in the limelight, if you will, at least on the subject matter of a lot of people, because it's very fascinating subject matter to begin with. But for tonight, you're absolutely right, E, that if they are not of the mindset that they flushed that, and that's literally what you have to do. But you know what? It's hard not to do, because there's a lot of, I wish I had, I should have done this, I should have done that. And I know for my personality in particular, I love to dwell on the negative. I'll forget about the positive in a heartbeat, but the negative, I'll stay on. Like, I can remember stuff from 20, 40 years ago that was negative, but positive, been forgot about.
1: Yeah, I flush everything the next day.
2: That's a skill set to have.
1: Whether it's good or bad, because yesterday ain't got nothing to do with today or tomorrow.
2: Set you up for it, but again, it's all about how you handle it.
1: Yeah. So I don't know.
2: Today's a new day.
1: Yeah, it is. You know, you have a crummy day yesterday. Today could be crummy, too. I'm never
2: have a crummy minute.
1: Good.
2: Doesn't mean the next one have to be that way.
1: There it is. But, you know, maybe I'm a little rainbows and sunshine.
2: We're looking at the man in the mirror. Ask him to change his ways.
1: I'm sorry. I couldn't. It just felt like that.
2: Make a change. You got to, dog.
1: You know what?
2: Can you give me a Shamon? I'll really be complete.
1: Shamon. Man in the Mirror is not a happy song.
2: It's not.
1: I know people. I know. Shout out to Will Burge, you know, former teammate of ours, friend of ours. One day we had this debate. He said, "Like that is a at every party, they put it on and everybody sings it." I'm like, "You put Man in the Mirror on at a party?
2: Imagine doing graduate."

0: graduation time when that was like one of the choices.
1: Yeah.
0: Like, what are we doing?
1: Yeah, what, you know what?
0: What was your graduation song? Do you recall having one? Were you guys all sang?
1: We did. I don't remember. I feel like it was an I feel like it was an R. Kelly song.
0: Oh my gosh!
1: I don't think it was. I believe I can fly because I graduated in '98. I think maybe I'm mixing something up. Maybe I'm thinking about one of my sister's songs. We definitely had a song. I don't remember what it is. I do know somebody. It tells you the difference in schools that their song was Closing Time.
0: The hell.
1: Closing time.
0: Isn't that about a bar?
1: Yes. Yeah, it's about being out. Like that, it makes sense. It's closing time.
0: Oh,
1: right?
0: Like they're closing out the time of school.
1: Yeah, exactly.
0: Oh, play on words.
1: Exactly.
2: Yeah. A lot of people like the 90s as well. It was, what was it, Time of Your Life?
1: Yeah.
2: The, you know, Green Day. That was a big one.
1: Yep. Yeah.
0: See, when I was in sixth grade, we did We Are the World.
1: I think everybody did. We Are the World. You know. I think I did.
0: Did y'all do individual singers?
1: No. We weren't doing that.
0: Oh my gosh.
1: That was the start of Bear Reality, huh?
0: Nah, dog. I wanted no parts with him at that time.
1: Yeah. I hope the Knicks want no part of the Cavaliers is where I'm going. But I can tell you right now, Knicks fans are cocky and they're feeling good.
0: Well, they got a reason to be.
1: Sure. They're playing. They won, what, 8 games in a row or something like that?
0: They are down by 22.
1: They are rolling. But I want everybody to understand this. They are not Oklahoma City.
0: No, they're not.
1: They're not. And they're on a heater right now. But they're not a juggernaut. They're a good basketball team. Cavaliers are a good basketball team as well. Both have their flaws. It's just at the moment, the Knicks have been able to overcome their flaws.
0: And their coach is willing to call timeouts.
1: And that is a big part of it. But sometimes you need a little extra, right? Now, I was told that my personalized Cavalier jersey that I wear because I believe that when I put it on, the Cavaliers win. That's been my experience. I was told that's ridiculous, that has no power, all right? So I'm not wearing it tonight. Are you busting out your Lucky Charms? And no. I don't mean the cereal. All right? For game 2.
0: That would be a good idea, though.
1: And if not, like, when is the right time to do that? And that is our poll question. Stole a little thunder from Nick there.
2: You certainly did. But our next level question of the day presented by Haven. 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Are you breaking out the good luck charms to help the Cavs win game 2 tonight? Yes, I will. No, I will not. That's at ESPN Cleveland on X.
1: Now, I could, if I'm convinced, put it on when I get home. Eh. Like, I'm not against that.
0: Well, go up your mojo, because here's what I'm going to do. I have an unlucky charm, and it's a great shirt. It's a collector's item. It's a 2016 t-shirt that they gave us for the championship run.
1: Okay.
0: Every time I put that shirt on, they lose. Every time.
1: That's crazy, because it's celebrating the championship.
0: Right, but every time I wear it, they take an L.
1: That's crazy.
0: So I will not. Matter of fact, I looked at it, I crumbled it up, and I threw it somewhere.
1: Interesting.
0: But I will keep the shirt, though.
1: 216-710-0850. Do you have unlucky charms? Right? Do you have something that always goes wrong?
0: There's something there to remind me.
1: We want to hear from you. 216-710-0850. Jump in the YouTube chat. We always have our eyes on that. And again, like, subscribe, and share, too. That will help us out a ton as we try to continue to build a community on YouTube. So please do that. That will help us out a lot. You can also tweet the show at EagleD80 at JRCherry3 and at Nick Paulus. Coming up next, we will hear from you. Are you pulling out your good luck charms, you know, tonight to help the Cavaliers win? If not, when do you pull them out? Is it do or die? Is it game 7? When do you do all of that? We will hear from you coming up next, and we'll continue to get ready for a big game 2 out in New York. All that straight ahead. But first, here's Gerard Cherry.
0: When you're making an important or a major purchase, isn't it great to have someone who will actually take the time to listen to you, help you evaluate your options, and make sure that you feel comfortable, safe, and sound in the decision-making process that you're going to go through? 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
1: Cavs game two between the Knicks and Cleveland. There you go, Gerard.
13: When we heed a certain call, when the world must come together as one.
1: This was, what did you say, your sixth grade?
0: Yes.
1: We are the world. We are the world there. 216-710-0850 is the number to call. You're pulling out your lucky charms. Do you have something that is lucky, Gerard?
0: Yeah, I have a pair of what I consider to be lucky underwear. And they have a hole in them. That's why I keep them. That's how I identify them.
1: Okay.
0: So I got a pair of lucky underwear. I have an unlucky shirt that I told you guys about in the last segment, which is a 2016 Cleveland Cavaliers T-shirt, the gold one with the maroon and white writing that says champions. I love that T-shirt. I mean, that bad boy's 10 years old, going on 10 years old now. So I'll keep that, but every time I wear it, it's unlucky. It does not click for me. So between that and my lucky underwear, that's all I got going.
1: So are you pulling the lucky draws out tonight?
0: You know what? I'll have to go home and change them. But yeah, because I don't have them on right now.
1: Okay. So, but do you have to, does it have to be an all day thing?
0: No, nah, just
1: for the luck to work?
0: Well, I think it's just, I think I just touch them and it works.
1: You just touch?
0: Mm-hmm.
1: So then you touch those draws, why wouldn't those be lucky?
0: Well, again, they don't have a signature hole in them.
1: Okay.
0: They don't have history with them. These are just, let me see, what do I have on?
1: I mean, I don't
2: need to be exposed, brother.
1: We're
0: you
1: on
0: can't
1: TV.
0: See it.
1: I mean, I don't know.
2: You'd be surprised like what these cameras
1: can pick up. You'd be
0: RJ
1: surprised.
0: Just zoomed out.
1: Right.
2: Better safe than sorry.
1: Yeah. Definitely want to be careful.
0: No, these are, I mean, these are some great underwear right here, but they are not my lucky ones. I like them, though.
1: Yeah.
0: 10 pair of them.
1: Nick, you pulling out, do you have a lucky charm?
2: I don't. I used to believe I have this, like, a poker chip that was a lucky charm, but then I realized, like, I have it in my wallet, so it's not considered lucky. It's just my everyday poker chip now.
1: Okay.
2: I do have an unpair. I do have a pair of unlucky underwear.
1: So that, why, like, would you not throw them away?
2: Because it's the last case scenario underwear. That's like, if for whatever reason, like my house burns down, for whatever reason, that's the pair that is left, just in case.
0: So they're like at the bottom of the
2: drawer. They're at the bottom. I try to avoid to wear those at all costs. Every once in a while, it's like, man, we should have done laundry 3 days ago. What are we doing? And then that's the last pair.
1: That's an easy fix. Throw those away, and then you will
2: think,
1: have.
2: But then it follows you everywhere for whatever reason. It has followed me to three different places.
0: Yeah.
1: It won't follow you if you throw them away.
0: But again, there's an attachment to it, dog.
2: It'll find its way.
1: No, it won't.
0: I mean, I have no reason to have holy underwear, but I have a pair that are holy underwear, but they're my lucky ones.
2: By the way, I'm not wearing them today, so we're all good.
0: There you go.
1: Right. All right. I understand keeping some around because you believe they are lucky, but keeping unlucky underwear around makes no sense to me.
2: Have a backup. I don't know. Like,
1: no, you will have a backup. Even if you get rid of them, you'll have a backup.
2: It's an extra way. Gerard, have my back on this one. I know you have my back.
0: You gotta have a backup on underwear. You never know.
1: 216-710-0850. Do you have a lucky charm? What is it? And if so, are you going to break it out tonight to get the Cavaliers an opportunity to kind of help them out? Do you believe that they can win this game tonight?
0: Yes, I do believe they are more than capable of winning this game tonight. And that's saying a lot, because there have been times throughout the course of this playoff run that I absolutely positively do not believe that they had a chance in you-know-what of actually getting the job done. So there is a large part of me, and I'm not saying this to be positive, I'm just saying because I truly believe it, that they do have a chance. They certainly have a chance. Because of the certain ways in which they do things, it makes you say, okay, they'll get up there, but will they blow it? But can they actually win this game tonight? Yeah, they can duplicate what they did. I think their defense, we're not even talking about enough about it.
1: Right.
0: Their defense was tremendous up until the 7-minute mark, and I think they just got tired.
1: Yeah. 216-710-0850 is the number to call. Dustin is in Miami. What's going on, Dustin?
14: Yo, good afternoon, gentlemen.
1: Hey,
14: look. I got to change my life because I'm a 3-time Super Bowl champion over here with some draws. Like, that's some type of lucky charm. Like I have rings.
1: Yeah, rings aren't lucky. It's the holy draws.
14: Like, Nick, those draws ain't going to fall to you, dude. Look,
2: right.
14: At the end of the day, yes, the Cavaliers have an amazing chance. It's the Knicks, man. We're not playing the Celtics. We are not playing Steph and the Warriors. It's the Knicks. Like, it's not like you did not have a 22 point lead.
1: Yeah, exactly. Quarter. Right. Yeah, you got that somehow.
14: Yeah. Oh, I don't know how that happened. I don't. Look. We were winning that game. We ended up losing that game. Ultimately, we just don't need the Cavs to actually kind of harp on that. That's my biggest fear. It's just like, yo, we had that lead. We didn't. You know, we didn't win it. But like, just don't let that mental part of that aspect play into like kind of what you're doing.
1: Right. Like Dustin, we appreciate the call, man. Thanks for hitting us up. You can't let one loss beat you twice.
0: Right. Great
1: you
0: know, point. And I've heard coaches actually say that before.
1: Yeah.
0: We had like major games where it was a serious contention situation and you take an L, and one of the first things, like in particular, Bill Belichick would say was something to that effect. You cannot let what took place took place in the first half.
1: Right.
0: Beat you in the second half. That's so true.
1: Yeah, cause it can.
0: Oh, it will. If you dwell on it.
1: Mm-hmm.
0: And that's the one thing you can't do. Dwelling on it is now, there's a fine line though between, all right, I'm gonna come out here and I'm gonna play angry and mad because of what took place. So that's one approach, but if it's like, oh man, I did this, I did that. Then you're not in the moment. But if it's like, I'm engaged and I am ready to go and I am angry and I am ticked off because of the fact that we didn't do well, that's a different way of going about it.
2: I think this has to do with more learning experiences than anything that I'm fearful of, because it sounds like Kenny Atkinson is going to do the same damn thing and put James Harden on Jalen Brunson.
0: That's what something,
2: it sounds like. No, he's been a great ISO defender his entire career. This is year 17. I don't care about year 3 in the league, James Harden. Maybe he was great back then, but Jalen's running right past him. If we do this idiotic thing again where James gets switched on to Jalen, and if you don't have, you know, backside help, you are screwed again tonight. So unless we know Kenny learns from his mistakes, which – who knows what's going to happen tonight? Like, that's the thing that bothers me the most about this game.
1: Yeah. You know, here is Kenny Atkinson on changing the coverages.
15: We did, but you could take the other part of we did, and Landry Shamet gets a corner three. You're playing that game as a coach. You know, there's argument in our coaches meeting. We should have stuck with, you know, is he going to beat us with tough twos? We live with that. Mm-hmm. And then there's the other side. It's like, no, we have to get the ball out of his hands. So we kind of picked a middle ground of that. We didn't like stick with the analytical thing where you'd say live with it. We started double teaming, and we got hurt with the double team.
2: Yeah. Take it, E, please.
1: So
16: analytics.
1: It's a lot. I know you got a coaching staff to listen to them and all that, but somebody has to make a decision. And what it sounded like was, so we tried both.
0: Right, that can't happen.
1: And listen, the first one you tried was not working. And I don't want to hear, well, he hit tough shots. No crap. He's a great player.
0: He's going to hit.
1: Great players
0: tough shots.
1: Hit tough shots. That's why you have to do something different. Kenny Atkinson is, I hope this series doesn't make me lose my religion. And what I mean by that is, y'all know me, I'm consistent. I don't get after coaches because I believe players play. Like, you guys are on there, you got to defend, you got to make shots. If you get an open shot and don't knock it down, that's on the player. But I'm sorry, if you are doing something strategically that is not working and you either stick with it or you don't fully change, you try, hey, let's kind of do both. That just tells me you don't know what the hell you're doing.
0: Well, it certainly points to that direction. But here's the thing, and this is probably from spending a lot of time, more of his career as an assistant coach as opposed to a head coach. Because I asked a head coach one time, what's the biggest difference between being a head coach and an assistant coach or a coordinator for football, if you will? And they said the biggest difference is, one, you make suggestions, and the other, you make decisions. Now, obviously, the one that makes suggestions would be the assistant coaches, and the one that makes the decisions are the head coaches. So he got caught in assistant coach mode, and you can't be in assistant coach mode. And on top of that, when you do something like that, okay, try to have the best of both worlds, you can't have your cake and eat it too. Because guess what? Mike Brown is a smart guy. He knows you, so what is he going to do? Once you figure that out and switched, now they're doing what? They're dictating strategy. They're dictating the flow of the game. They can anticipate what you're going to do. That puts them in an advantageous position. So right there, folks, to his credit, you heard why Kenny Atkinson got out.
2: Third time you've done that this week, man.
1: Oh, man.
2: I love it.
1: Did we get rid of Kenny Stiffins? Yeah.
0: Kenny Stiffins.
1: Yeah. Kenny Atkinson. Absolutely.
0: Well, he's being Kenny Stiffins, too.
1: Right. That is facts. 216-710-0850. Coming up next, here with you know what? They're at it again. Everybody has an opinion on the quarterback tracker. I'm even getting tweets during the show about the quarterback tracker. Someone on Unsportsmanlike, the morning show for ESPN Radio, has a problem with it. We will talk about that. Do you have a problem with it? What do you make of the quarterback tracker? We'll do all that coming up next. But listen, I know you are taking a beating when you go to the pump. There was a time when I could put $25 in my tank, and if it wasn't full, it'd be like one bar short. Mm. Well, now that gets me to half. 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
1: Polarizing things when it comes to the media are good things, you know, because people have an opinion about them. When you get into this business, you learn really fast. An A or an F, and I'm talking letter grades in schools. And all you teachers out there, if you're listening, my sister is an educator. So is my brother-in-law, her husband. They remember the A students. They remember the F students. The C students, they kind of.
0: Great point.
1: Yeah. So. Whenever you can get people to react, in the media, whether they love it or hate it, it's a good thing. And that is kind of the response that we are getting from the quarterback tracker.
0: Love it or hate it, huh?
1: Yes. People are, like, for instance, Jordan 400 hits Jordan. Us up and says, you know damn well if one of these quarterbacks threw three interceptions in practice that y'all would be judging them and, you know, making a big deal about it. I said, no, I wouldn't, because I understand it's practice, and I understand the nuance of reality. You know what I'm saying? Not so much the tracker. But Jordan 400 wasn't the only person that had a problem with that. So did the producer of Unsportsmanlike, Pat Costello.
24: Why are we keeping stats on OTAs again? What are we doing?
25: A QB tracker?
24: They're keeping a QB tracker.
25: Well, you just confirmed why.
24: They're OTA sessions. 11 on 11, 7 on 7. We're doing like completions, TDs, and interceptions. Come on, man. We can't actually take this as serious stats. What are we doing here? Come on. I'm blaming Aaron Goldhammer. I don't know who's actually responsible, but it feels like this is a Goldhammer.
26: Well, we've been on the air for an hour and 50 minutes, and we've talked about Cleveland sports for 40 minutes.
1: And what that tells me is that we are leading the way in content.
0: Yes, we are.
1: Yeah, that's what that tells me.
0: All those layups.
1: Yeah, that we're leading the way there.
0: But I do have a problem with the way in which Canty did somewhat dismiss us, though. Sound like he was not too happy with the fact that we are leading them in the conversation.
1: Hey, do we decide what we talk about? No.
0: Circumstances.
1: You decide, right?
2: Which is
1: about.
2: Hilarious because he's the first person to say, oh, trade Myles Garrett. Myles Garrett has to go. He's the one that brings this all up. We haven't talked about trading Myles Garrett for a handful of weeks now. Mm-hmm. And the only reason why we bring it up is because the Nationals show brings it up. So if he wants to stop talking about Cleveland, so be it.
1: Yeah.
2: Look, Myles ain't going nowhere, by the way.
4: Man, I say it again.
2: Miles ain't going nowhere.
4: I'm trying to tell everybody.
0: They ain't listening.
4: They are not trading Miles Garrett.
2: He
4: Thank
2: ain't
4: you.
2: Going nowhere.
4: No. I'm trying to tell everybody.
0: Good job, Slicky. You got to the rhythm with it.
2: Got a little bit of it.
4: He's got cash out. He got cash out, dog. He's good. You start we'll watching make it Martin happen. Yet?
2: Say what?
4: You start watching Martin yet?
2: Dude, I haven't watched any shows.
4: Yeah, that's true. Yeah, the Cavs
2: I caught up. I caught up Daredevil. That's it.
4: Yeah. All right. Touche. Yeah, I know you've been busy.
0: Busy.
2: I promise you, I will be watching that. That'll be the next show I watch.
4: Yeah, you definitely been busy, so I understand it. Yesterday's quarterback tracker. This is when I see the quarterback tracker. The only thing that I feel like means something is the amount of reps. Mm. It is clear that Watson and Shador are competing for the starting job. That's what I see.
0: Okay.
4: And that's cool. That's all right. You know what else I also see is like 500,000 people viewing it and interacting with it.
0: Mm-hmm.
4: So either way, love it or hate it is cool. I don't care. You can hate its guts. You can look at the tracker and go, I hate the tracker. You're still looking at it. You're still clicking on
2: click,
4: it.
2: Click, click.
4: So it doesn't matter. You know, and I was told not to say this, but I can be rebellious at times.
0: Okay.
4: So I'm going to say it.
0: Go ahead.
4: If you don't like it, keep scrolling. It's the easiest problem to fix. Guess what? Dre, I don't know if you know this. If I'm on Twitter and I see something I don't like, I don't stop.
0: Okay, you keep moving, huh?
4: Yeah.
0: To the KIM?
4: Yeah, I stop and look at things I like or things that evoke emotion from me.
0: Well, do us a favor.
4: What's that?
0: Voice your displeasure with the tracker.
4: That's right. Hit us up, 216-710-0850. Tell us how much you hate its guts. We love to hear from you. And matter of fact, tell us. Click on the QB tracker and comment below.
0: Exactly.
4: How much you hate its guts, right?
0: Can't stand it. I'm sick and tired of being sick and tired of the QB tracker. But guess what, E? It's just getting started.
4: Oh, it's 100%.
0: Imagine when training camp starts.
4: Yeah, 100%. It's just getting started. This is how big the QB tracker has gotten. The aunties, uncles, cousins, nieces, nephews, right? They made their own tracker,
0: really?
4: Right? They put a spin on it. Oh, it's hilarious because it's like they call it the media tracker.
0: Uh-huh.
4: And who tells the truth and who lies,
0: uh-huh.
4: Right? They have G. Bush. Shout out to G. Bush.
0: But he's in the media.
4: Right. So they're grading the media. This is their own.
0: Oh, the media tracker. They got a media tracker. Who's the liars and who's the fibbers? And the,
4: yes. And who tells the truth?
0: But who tells the truth?
4: And who tells the truth? So they got G. Bush in a landslide.
0: Uh-huh.
4: Like 100 to nothing, right? 100 truths.
0: 100.
4: No lies.
0: G. Bush.
4: We're in second. ESPN Cleveland, you know, and it goes on. But that doesn't happen if you don't do something that is on the edge of creating content. It's just a little lesson for everybody out there. And make it what you will. You know, nobody's feelings is hurt. You know, nobody's feelings is just not. You know, so love it or hate it, we have fun with it. And I had someone like hit me up and go, but it's only for one day of practice, so the numbers aren't complete. Absolutely.
0: That's why it's called a tracker.
4: It's not complete. No one's saying it's complete. I haven't heard one person get on the air and go, this is the authority on the Browns quarterback.
0: Here's the part I don't get. We live in what we call the information age. And with information age comes the need for information.
4: Right.
0: We are giving you information that no one's ever thought of doing before. We are the originators. I don't know of anyone who's ever thought of the idea of tracking the amount of passes that quarterbacks throw in a quarterback competition this way.
4: You're right. But you know who else does this?
0: Who's that?
4: Every NFL team.
0: Yeah.
4: In the league.
0: They track every pass.
4: They track every pass, whether it was a completion.
0: Yeah, they track every play.
4: Exactly.
2: They do it in college as well.
4: Dion comes
2: out and says that he does the same exact thing.
4: Yeah. So all we do is make it public and, you know, it lacks context. Sure. Most box scores do. You know what I'm saying?
0: Right. It doesn't tell you. I mean, I guess if you really look at it, you can figure out what time.
4: Not necessarily.
0: You can't really tell when an incomplete pass took place.
4: You can't tell if how many third downs were completed from a quarterback's box score. If it says you're 25 or 35,
0: mm-hmm.
4: how many of those passes were for first downs? It doesn't tell you that.
0: Was it a check down or was it a deep pass?
4: Did you, the yardage, it says you threw for 300 yards. Mm-hmm. Does it say, well, one of those passes only went 2 yards in the air and the guy ran it for it? It doesn't, they lack context.
2: Now they do have those, mm-hmm. but those are the deep dive analytical sort of things.
0: Football focus
2: where you'll
0: stuff,
2: see yak
0: right?
2: sure. yards and mm-hmm. you know, yards after catch. And they have all of those if you want to do a deep dive.
4: But the box scores on ESPN.com or whatever website you go to, which many people reference, they lack context as well.
0: Well, here's the thing that's bothersome to me in that they need to understand the people who are anti this. We are trying to find our quarterback. We are trying to get to a space and a place that we have not been consistently. Now, I'll give Baker Mayfield some love and say that he was the closest thing that we've had to having a consistent franchise quarterback since 99. I'll give him that respect. But if you think about it, it has not occurred for us since the 80s. And yeah. we're talking, what, 83, 84 with Bernie Kosar. So if we're up in arms and if we're concerned about a quarterback tracker, Lord knows, almost 50 years is a good reason to be that way, to have that type of concern, to have that type of situation in your mindset of, you know what, we need to find that guy. Because guess what? We're trying to identify that guy. And last time I checked, mm-hmm. is not this 2027 draft supposed to be the year of the quarterback?
2: I heard that.
4: Supposed to be.
2: I heard there could be as many as 9 first-round drafts.
0: That means only 2 of them get drafted.
2: No, it usually it's about half. So you're looking at 4, which 2 years ago we had 6 drafted in the first 15 picks. So it's certainly possible, and with the names like Arch Manning, Lenoris Sellers, Dante Moore, Julian San, like, and there's guys that we haven't even talked about, Sam Levitt. Like, there are some really good quarterbacks that could possibly be coming out. Now, there could be 2.
4: Yeah, because there were supposed to be like 5 this year.
0: Right, exactly.
2: But a lot of those guys went back to school. Right. He made the right choice, by the way. Right.
4: But Ty Simpson,
0: he was smart.
4: He was smart, but he wasn't no first-round quarterback.
0: He's like, hey, man, let me look at this. I don't compete with these guys. I'm
2: ended up
0: now.
2: Getting drafted 13th. That's how you know thirsty the NFL is mm-hmm. for quarterbacks out there.
4: 100%.
0: He went to the Cardinals?
2: No, the Rams.
0: Rams.
2: He went to the perfect spot.
0: Oh, he had a great situation.
2: Yeah. Perfect spot.
4: Yep, because the Rams know they're not going to have another high number one in a while. They might even trade it away.
0: Right.
4: They can develop one and stuff.
2: I mean, that's what the Rams do. They just trade away all of their draft picks. Yeah. But they ultimately get amazing players, and that's the whole reason why they're always in those conference championship games and Super Bowls.
4: Yeah, absolutely. 216-710-0850. Coming up next, someone in the national media said that they are 101% sure about something. Is there something you're 101% sure about? We'll tell you about that coming up next, but first here's Dry Cherry.
0: Well, I'm comfortable with the idea, Ian, and I am 100% and to know that with Dr. Mickley, you're going to get comfort, quality, and care because April was Oral Cancer Awareness Month, but at Beachwood Dental and Medina Dental, awareness doesn't stop when the calendar flips. 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
10: As families head into summer travel season, there's one thing many people forget to plan for. What happens if someone gets sick when you're away from home? Joining us now is Dr. Peter McCullough with some smart ways to be prepared before summer begins. Doctor, summer is supposed to be relaxing, but travel can come with surprises. 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
4: In the immortal words of Kevin Garnett, anything is possible! So have you ever been 101% sure of anything in your life? Mike Garofalo from NFL Network. He's pretty sure about something.
28: The percent chances Deshaun Watson is the week one starting quarterback for the Cleveland Browns in like 30 to 45 seconds. Right?
29: 101. Yeah, I've
28: no matter what happens, as long as he's healthy, he's going to start.
29: I mean, if he looks horrendous in camp and preseason, right? Which I don't think he will. But no, I think I phrased it back in March that he's in the pole position. Everything I heard out of the combine, Senior Bowl week, I remember talking to a guy and they were like, look, Deshaun Watson's going to start for this team. You guys know that, right?
4: So he says he's 101% sure that Watson will be the starter opening day. Are you 101% sure?
0: 101% no. 85, 90, yeah.
4: Okay.
0: I think there's room for wiggle because Shadur has the opportunity to still impress. And if you really look at it from a long-term standpoint, if it's even close, Shadur makes the most sense because he's what? A younger player.
4: Right.
0: And contractually wise, that helps you out more. So I'll leave it in there wiggle room. But right now, at this stage of it, you should be saying Deshaun Watson's name because of the fact that he's a veteran. He's been there. He's done that. But I leave room for Shadur Sanders to become consistent. And if he's doing what the coach described yesterday, getting the ball out of his hand quicker, reading things better, because that's really what the concern is with coaches. It's more on the lines of, all right, can I trust you to make the right decisions when I hand you these keys to this offense and to this team? Because essentially that's what you become if you're the starting quarterback for any NFL franchise.
4: Todd Monken talked about his conversations with Deshaun Watson.
13: Well, he's been great. I think everybody would say it. I'm all for a clean slate. You know, I want the best for every player that we have, every coach. I want the best for anybody in this world to have a great life. I think it's really cool that he still has an opportunity with a change to showcase his ability, see where he's at. I'm all for it.
4: So I've been told, and this has been reiterated, reiterated to me, I believe last week, that this is an open competition that will be decided on the field. And you know what? I
14: believe him, yo. I don't know why, but I do.
0: He's a straight shooter, huh?
4: Yeah, I believe him. So, listen, right now, in shorts and helmets, Deshaun Watson
0: looks amazing.
4: Yeah, looks like that's fine. Because that's, guess what? For the last 6 years, that's all he's been doing.
0: Well, I really don't recall seeing much of that either, to be honest with you.
4: Oh, there's hours of film.
0: Impressed by him.
4: There's hours.
2: We're talking practice film.
4: Yeah, that's what I'm saying. There's hours of film of him throwing and working out and in shorts.
0: Oh,
4: and
0: that
4: doing
0: type of stuff. But like yesterday, for example, that pass he made to Boston, that was nice.
4: Sure. Like I said, I've seen it in shorts before. I've seen it on Instagram. He's played 19 games in 6 years. All right, so there's been a whole lot of video of him looking
0: 19
4: great.
0: 6 years?
4: Yes.
0: That's some career longevity for you.
4: There's a whole lot of impressive clips in shorts from Deshaun. So I'm not surprised by that at all. I also think Shadur has been doing well. But with that being said, everything coming out of there from an opinion standpoint and people talking, again, outside of what I was told, is that Deshaun has the lead. To me, the lead in shorts, okay, cool. You got the lead in shorts. What happens when you have a pass rush coming at you? Because last time we saw Deshaun Watson, we saw somebody that was very hesitant to pull the trigger. We saw somebody that as soon as they got to the back of their drop, got happy feet and start running and moving around. So great, he looks great in practice. I don't think that guarantees that he, you know what? Who starts at the end of the season? You know, I'm not so sure that's Deshaun Watson.
0: Yeah, given 101 how we start this whole piece by what you're seeing right now, based upon what you're seeing right now, no, it's not something you should write in concrete whatsoever and think it's going to stick. It won't, potentially. But at the same time, though, it is a stepping stone. It is a starting point. It is a place to where, okay, you right now see me as your number one. What do I do to keep that positioning? Right. That you can do. So you do have an edge in that regard. So it's not just simply, okay, he has shorts on right now and he's number one. The whole point is if you continue to play well, if you continue to do what you're supposed to do and they trust you more than the guy that's behind you and you keep showing incremental improvements, you'll stay at number one. So that's where it comes into a place to write, okay, if he's not screwing up and he's not messing up, then he has a chance to keep it. Now, I guess interesting with Deshaun in this regard, and you just said it earlier, 19 games in 6 years. So that speaks to the idea that someone is either injury prone, but we know the other reasons why he wasn't available, but more so than
4: that
0: anything.
4: That was just 11 missed games.
0: Right. But for
4: everything
0: the other
4: else,
0: reasons,
4: shoulder
0: it's been,
4: surgery.
0: Again, injuries and things of that nature that's been the reason once the lights come on and the hitting gets real. So that's where on some levels you really can't say that unless a year away has truly healed his body up. But who's to say that now his – and here's the unfortunate thing about getting older – other than LeBron James and Tom Brady,
4: right?
0: Most people don't improve as they get older.
4: Yeah, at a certain point
0: in
4: you
0: sports.
4: Decrease. Yeah, yeah, because like physically you can't do the same things you did when you were 25.
0: And he's a physical, one of his highlights and high marks is that he's a physical specimen. He was one. Now, does he still have that? Now, we heard Todd say that, hey, some of that stuff is showing up on the field as we speak. But again, we understand what the setting is.
4: Right. Yeah, we get it. So I'm not surprised. And when I see the videos, he does look good. When I see the video, that pass was a great pass. There was another pass to Concepcion that he actually wasn't able to bring down. That was a dime, which is great. How aggressive is the pass rush during 7-on-7?
0: It's not aggressive.
4: Exactly. You know? So, as Ty Monken
0: aggressive
4: said, here's Monken on interceptions in 7-on-7.
15: We threw interceptions in 7-on-7, for God's sakes. I mean, who does that? There's no pass rush. I mean, it's embarrassing.
4: So, which
2: I love Todd.
0: I love it.
4: Yeah.
2: He's the best.
4: I love it too. I absolutely love that. But even that goes, you shouldn't be throwing interceptions, inaccurate passes because there is no pass rush. If you're an NFL level quarterback, you should be able to pick apart a defense if you have time.
0: So, what does that say? What happens when it's really real? We're struggling right here and it's simulated. And there's no real rush and no real pressure, then what the heck is going to happen once it gets real? That's what he's thinking right now. So if guys are struggling right now in the quarterback room with 7-on-7s and getting the balls out of their hands and all that and can't complete passes, folks, 7-on-7 is designed for the offense to succeed.
4: Right. I actually...
0: Now, if you start talking about 1-on-1s, we're really in trouble.
4: Yeah, the reason I don't say I hate 7-on-7. I actually like watching 7-on-7s, but I hate judging a DB off of 7-on-7s. Because you are not in real life going to have to cover for 7-8 seconds.
0: Well, here's the funny thing about it, because we say that, but at the same time, they straight up do judge you on
4: they
0: it.
4: They do.
0: Yeah. And even with 1-on-1s, for example, and if you don't know what 1-on-1s are, it's where the quarterback has no pass rush whatsoever. He has no offensive line in front of him. He may have someone hike the ball to him or toss the ball to him, and a receiver can do 10,000 different moves in order to try to get open and make a play 1-on-1 against a defensive back. So that particular drill, as a DB, you get called out for it. You get brought to the carpet and told you need to do this, you need to do that. And it's not even reality speaking what the routes they can do. But at the same time, if you're not completing passes in 1-on-1s, that also is very telling of you too as a quarterback.
4: Right. And I, being
0: it's designed for you to have success.
4: Being the father of a former DB, I'm always like, all right, he completed the pass. It was 10 seconds. He did 5 moves. Like, that's not reality.
0: Yeah, so, don't sweat that.
4: Yeah.
0: So, I can tell you plenty of times of being in 1-on-1s, like, dog, you did 3 hitch moves before you got to your true route.
4: Right. And I locked the first 3 2 of them.
0: At some point, the ball's got to get out of his hands.
4: Yeah, right. All right, we digress. Coming up next, Nick Paulus will hit us with the refresh. 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
4: That's right. It's time for the Daily Refresh, and we do it for you every single day here at 2 p.m. right here on The Next Level. And Game 2 of the Cleveland Cavaliers Eastern Conference Finals series is tonight. It is 8 o'clock. It's going to be tip-off time for the Cavs against the New York Knicks. About 48 hours after, you know, all of the demise of what happened in Game 1, Coach Kenny Atkinson yesterday in practice talked about what he saw during film time.
5: You know, fourth quarter, they were in the first percentile of shot quality. See, we have data you guys don't have. First percentile. Our process was right. They made some tough shots. But again, I thought our offense kind of hurt our defense a little bit.
4: Guys, do you believe that Kenny has data that we just don't have?
6: I'm sure he does.
7: Yeah, he does work for a billionaire.
6: And I also believe that, like, numbers, you can make numbers say what you want.
7: Heck yeah, you can fidget them.
6: You know what I'm saying? Listen, you could be like, that guy hits 300. He's a great hitter. Or you could go, man, that guy fails 7 out of 10 times. That sucks.
7: Well said.
6: It's the same thing. All right, Kenny. You know, listen.
7: I mean, come on, dog.
6: They hit some tough shots. Jalen Brunson is a great player. He makes tough shots.
7: Didn't we know that going into the series? Did we not regard as one of the best players in the NBA?
6: So. Yeah, I hope we knew that going in.
7: I mean, so to say we have access to numbers we don't have, that still does not explain, nor can you negate the fact that you didn't call a timeout when you were supposed to call a timeout. You did not make adjustments, and you went back to, and I like Kenny Atkinson, and so it's not like I'm enjoying going in on him per se, but come on, man. You went to assistant coach mode and didn't make a decision. You thought you could have the best of both worlds, and you can't. Pick a side. Pick an option. And once you didn't do that, that put us in a position of vulnerability, plus not calling the timeouts.
4: Kenny would go on to talk about James Harden and his game one performance.
5: You know, one thing about James, I'll just defend him. He's a good isolation defender. Always has been. He's super smart. I said it last night. He's got great hands. I was kind of a little more upset with our backline defense. He had a couple, two or three really tough shots on him. But then I think the baseline drive where our low guy didn't come over and get a contest, right? This is team defense. At this level, it's team defense. Sure, we can. I know everybody's putting it on James, but I'd say it's a lot of it's on the team.
4: Guys, do you think this is more on the team or is this on James Harden?
6: So, no, Brunson? It's on the team's coaching staff. That's who it's on. He's right in this aspect. That, yes, you do need to have backup, mm-hmm. You know, for guys. And maybe James is a good one-on-one defender. Not against Brunson, though. Right? Like, two things could be true. You might feel like he's a good one-on-one defender. He's not against Brunson.
7: Regardless of what he's saying, the whole point is, in the midst of a basketball game, if I see you getting scored on 3 to 4 times in a row, we make a change.
6: Or at least call a timeout.
7: We do, and that's right. What a whole timeout is for.
6: Right.
7: So again, James' feelings should not be hurt. Hey, he's just having a success against you, dog. Let's try something different. Because it shouldn't be about you and your feelings. It should be about what's best for the team.
6: Right.
4: Well, in fact of that, we talked to one of the core four members, Jared Allen, on what the team needs in game two.
8: I feel like we could have done more. I mean, obviously, a lot of things that happened out of our control. I mean, could control how many tough shots he hit, but I mean, those are incredible shots that they all hit towards the end of the stretch, and just come out with more energy and effort to try to stop it more.
4: Do you think that we see more energy from the group tonight?
6: Yeah. I expect the Cavaliers.
7: About the injury?
6: Yeah. I expect the Cavaliers to come out and play hard and be ready to answer the call. I expect a good game tonight, you know, so I think we've seen that the Cavaliers can put disappointing performances behind them, especially in the playoffs. So I expect them to do the same.

0: tonight.
1: Yeah, I'm in the same mindset as well. That, yeah. Now, is there a situation, how do they handle if the Knicks come out on fire and can't miss a shot? Does that sink them into the tank and then they start thinking about what took place the other night? That's a possibility, no doubt about it. But we have, again, seen this team be down 0-2 and then find a way to win a series.
2: Well, Tony Rizzo of the Tony Rizzo Show, you can watch that on the ESPN Cleveland YouTube channel from 8 to 9 in the morning, spoke about this game two for the Cleveland Cavaliers.
3: And I'm going to say the Cavs are just loony enough. The Cavs are just freaky enough to win tonight's game.
2: Guys, are the Cavs freaky enough to get the win in tonight's game? Give your game prediction a little bit earlier on this one.
4: I ain't getting into that.
0: I don't know how freaky they are. I'm going to stay out of them. Stay out of their business. I'll say the Cavs win, but they win by like three. You know, I think it's a close game that comes down to the last second.
1: Yeah, I hope we're in that position to make that play and we make the right decision. I can see it also being, again, a blowout as well. And I can see us being the ones doing the blowing out.
2: Well, Browns mini camp is here. Oh, I'm sorry, OTA practices are here. And we heard from Coach Monken on the development of Deshaun's Watson's work ethic out there.
5: Here's a guy that really, at this point, has made plenty of money. I think we all know that, right? He's had plenty of success, has had disappointment, you know, in his career. A number of things he couldn't control from an injury standpoint. But to come back and want to battle, want to further his career and change the narrative, I think it's really cool.
2: He would go on to say that it is a clean slate with him and the new coaching staff here. Do you give Deshaun Watson a clean slate?
0: Real quick, you know what I heard I heard him say that?
6: I'm going to support him. I'm going to lift him up.
1: Yeah.
6: And I'm going to be there for him.
0: Yeah, that's what I heard. That's what I heard from him. I'm sorry. What was your question, nigga? That's all I was thinking about was that Jameis when I heard that.
2: Do you give Deshaun Watson a clean slate and forget about the last 4 years?
0: No.
1: No. You no, don't carry me. Well, you do carry a lot of money.
0: I mean, all of that is whatever.
1: You're not hating on him in his pocket. Yeah, you're not that type of guy.
0: Yeah, all of that is whatever. Like, I don't see him on vacation and get mad like some people do, right? Some people are like, man, you see this dude riding in a Bentley.
1: You see him in the south of France.
0: Yeah, like, of course he's
1: How
0: wealthy.
1: Dare you go to Switzerland?
0: Yeah, he's wealthy, so that doesn't bother
1: is
0: me.
1: Is that a Hermes bag I see? Is that what they call it?
0: I think so. Hermes. Yeah, whatever. So, nah. But do I hold the last 4 years? Yeah. You haven't played well, and you've been injured the whole amount of time.
1: That's my quarterback, yo.
0: Yeah, so I'm not going to pretend like none of that ever happened.
1: Well, I'm going to give him a clean slate.
0: it ain't even personal. It's just that 19 games in 6 years, I'm going to remember that.
1: Yes, this could be a Disney story.
2: Guys, we're going to close out. Well, yeah,
0: you're
2: going
0: to have to put in your PIN number to watch that on Disney.
2: Boy, are we ever. Let's close out the refresh, thank you, with the Cleveland Gardos. Gardos all the time right now. They are up 2-0 against Detroit, going for the sweep. And I believe this would be 6 in a row for the Guardians if they can pull this off. Bottom of 4, 2 outs. Guards are up 2-0. Joey Cantillo on the bump. Dealing right now as well. But, guys, that is going to do it for the refresh.
0: Yeah, Cantillo got in a little bit of trouble in the bottom of the first. Got out of it.
1: Yes, he did.
0: Out of it. It's very impressive. So he is going well. Coming up next, Todd Monken. He's making an impression. Is he making an impression on you? We will discuss that straight ahead. But, listen, if you love golf and you just casually like your job, blow it off and come golfing with us, all right? That's right. The ESPN Cleveland annual golf outing is going to be at Bunker Hill on Tuesday, June 2nd. You can sign up at ESPNClevelandEvents.com. 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
7: There's a new sheriff in town out in Berea. He goes by the name of Todd Monken. And this is a common practice. And Gerard, you played in the league, so you know. When you fire a coach, you typically go to the exact opposite. Kevin Stefanski was a guy that if a practice was mandated by the league to be 2 hours long, at about an hour and 35 minutes, he'd be like, all right, guys, all good. We got our work in. Go ahead. Todd Monken, if a practice is allowed to be 2 hours, it's 1:59:59 when he – and then when it – you go, okay, now we got to stop. He might even try to sneak a little extra 5 or 10.
8: You be careful with this. Come
7: I'm
8: on.
7: Just saying, man, I don't know. I'm just saying.
8: I like my draft picks.
7: Yeah, I'm just saying.
9: Well, all I know is good. What was our record last year? 5-12. So if you can sneak 20, 30, 40, hell, an hour.
7: Yeah.
9: Obviously, someone's going to call and tell on you, but which is wild. Now, right. It actually did take place when I played too, where a guy called.
7: Uh-huh.
9: Back then, if they found out about it, oh, if you weren't a superstar.
7: Oh, you got
9: gone,
7: cut.
9: Gone.
7: Yeah, you got cut, especially.
9: I'm like, I wish you would.
7: With Bill Belichick out there. Yeah, you most certainly
9: leave that
7: did.
9: One alone.
7: Right.
10: I ain't getting into that.
9: You don't want it.
7: Now, this is, how about this? This is from Todd Monken about how he feels when it comes to penalties, especially on the offensive line.
11: We certainly have the officials out here. Certainly they give us a report every day. And then we look at it and try to clean it up. We address it in each of the rooms. Certainly there at the end, take a guy out. It's all right. It's okay. We'll play someone else. And ultimately, I mean, you're not going to be an elite football team if you have penalties.
7: We never heard that
9: from
7: Kevin Stefanski. Kevin Stefanski, if there was a penalty, you'd just be like, all right, we'll run it again.
9: I bumped that.
7: Yeah, but Zion Johnson, who is, you know, one of the new guards, he also talked about, you know, practice and the way they handle penalties.
12: You know, he's really emphasized that, you know, if we have a penalty out there, we're reloading the play. If you're false starting, you're coming out. And so it really, you know, forces that accountability onto you where it's like, okay, I'm coming out today. I got to be locked in to the snap count, to my technique, so I'm not having penalties in practice.
9: How many times have you heard me at length, probably ad nauseum for you two, talk about this and what needed to be and should have been done but was not done?
7: Oh, 100 times, yeah. 100
9: it's really
7: times,
9: yeah. That simple. You screw up, you get out.
7: Right.
9: And then you will more likely not screw up because you like being there and you don't want to be out. So it really boils down to that. To go back to full circle, so to speak, E, and what you started with, and I didn't do a good job, in my opinion, of touching upon it because it's such an astute point on your part. Yes, you go the other end of the spectrum. You go to 180. You go to opposite of personality. And already within 4 or 5 practices, we see, and I like Kevin Stefanski a lot.
7: And so do I.
9: And yeah. So I'm not saying this because I don't like him by any stretch of imagination. When we do see him, I'll be sure to dap him up, give him a hug and everything else. But my whole point is his coaching style is for a more mature team. What Monken is doing, is, in my opinion, is perfect for this team because this team lacks accountability.
7: Yeah.
9: So this forces the team to be accountable in regards to what he's doing. So I'm in love with what I'm hearing. And I love the fact that he's making practices longer because I'm saying to myself, you guys have not been winning for the past two seasons. Why are you getting passes? Why are you getting breaks? And the last time I checked, guys, the best way to win and become better at something is through practice, especially for a team sport.
7: No doubt. No doubt. Even so, the Browns open up with two games in Florida, right?
9: Oh, my God.
7: That's really hot. And again, this is I like Kevin Stefanski. Kevin would have approached it, oh, we're going to have to take care of their bodies, and we're going to have to make sure that they're okay before that. Here's Todd Monken.
11: No, I think it's awesome. I think having two back-to-back Florida games, if our guys don't understand what that means when we come to training camp and it's hot out, and us, our ability to practice in it, get acclimated in it, I think they already get it. I think they already understand. We went out there yesterday, and we were fine, but they realized it was only 85. You know, it's going to be 20 degrees hotter. And it's going to be right at 1 o'clock like yesterday. And we're going to have to be ready to go.
9: And yeah, and that's a huge difference, a 20-degree heat with pads on and you actually tackling, going to the ground and all that. But here's another part, too, about that situation. I told you guys, and you thought I was kidding when I was saying it. If I saw you in training camp right now, OTA, smiling, I'm looking at you sideways if I was in a position to make some decisions. If any of these veteran leaders come to him talking about, hey, can we get a break and go into the indoor facility today? That tells me everything I need to know about you. Everything. That you're not trying to pay the price and that you don't fully understand and get it that we cannot have a cream puff cupcake training camp if we're going to fare and do much better in our division and win games this year. It won't work. It's simply that put that way. But think about it. That's an extreme. You got two back-to-back games in Florida, 100-degree heat.
7: Yeah, and what's funny is, remember last year, was made about a tougher camp. And for what it was previous years, it was a tougher camp.
9: In fairness, it was.
7: Something tells me this is going to be even harder than
9: that. Which is great.
7: Yes.
9: Well, here's the thing, though. It's one thing to have a tough camp, but you got to keep the whole year tough. You really do. In my opinion, you don't just say, okay, all right, they got it, they figured it out, let's go in a season and save guys. You got to harden the body and train the body throughout the course of a season. It can't be breaks. This is a marathon. This is a run, and this is a gauntlet of a situation where you just got to understand that it's going to be 6 to 7 months, if you're lucky, of pain.
7: Yeah, and it's all Todd Monken is all about work ethic. Here's Todd on that.
11: Here's a guy that really, at this point, has made plenty of money. I think we all know that, right? He's had plenty of success, has had disappointment, you know, in his career. A number of things he couldn't control from an injury standpoint. But to come back and want to battle, want to further his career and change the narrative, I think it's really cool.
7: He was talking about Deshaun Watson. Interesting label. Mm. It says Monken work ethic.
9: That's all it says.
7: Yeah, not Watson's work ethic. Just work ethic.
9: Or Watson's money.
7: Yeah, right.
9: I resonate more with that than anything.
7: Yeah, so that's my bad. I thought it was a cut.
9: But you know what he's getting to?
7: What's that?
9: I think what he's saying is the following. This guy has made over $200 million.
7: Right. He don't have to do nothing.
9: Playing football. He don't have to be out here going through this grind.
7: No.
9: He's got his money. Not to be in his pockets. He should be set for life. But, folks, he's out here going through this grind. He's out here with something to prove. So he's showing you that this is not about money. This is bigger than that, Nino Brown.
7: I will say, I will give some credence to that because the way it has gone for him after the allegations outside of getting a huge boatload of money, nothing has gone right. And he could have said, hey, you know what?
9: Well, I'm going to disappear with my money.
7: Exactly. And I ain't got to be worried about nobody saying anything. I'm done. I'm out. And he hasn't been. He could have rested on his laurels.
9: Right. Could have bought his own private island.
7: Yep. And just went on about his life and not worried about it. So, you know, again, that's athletes. A lot of times I think that they like, no, I need to prove something to myself.
9: Yeah. And that's a big thing. And hopefully the proving it to himself. If he can, I don't know how you do it. I mean, anything's possible. That's the one thing I bank on. Anything's possible. But for a guy, like you said, 6 of 19, 6 years, 19 games, it's hard-pressed to say, okay, where has he come from with come from with that, and does he does something of significance with that? But we never know. This could be a story that's never been written before in which he does have ultra success. And if that's the case, I'm here for the ride.
7: 216-710-0850. That is the number to call. Coming up next, we will get random with our three-time Super Bowl champion. But first, here is said champion.
9: And speaking of a ride, Great Lakes Honda and Great Lakes Honda West is the place that you want to go, because I truly trust the team at Great Lakes Honda and Great Lakes Honda West because of this. 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
7: Coming up, 2:45, we will tell you who went next level. But right now, y'all know what time it is.
4: It's time to get random on The Next Level. While The Next Level is always random, but right now, it's time for Random Thoughts with Jerrod Cherry. Talk to him, Jerrod.
9: And I will be first one to tell you, I am so fortunate, so blessed to have lived the life that I'm living. And this morning, I was in my basement, and I looked at the pool table, and I said to myself, I don't use you enough. Then I looked at my dartboard. You know what I said?
7: I don't use you enough.
9: And then I looked at something else that's sports related, and I said, I don't use you enough. And I was saying, oh, ping pong table.
7: Okay.
9: And I'm thinking, okay, you buy these things with the thought that you're going to use them.
7: Mm-hmm.
9: And maybe because I'm ultra busy, and it's not even football season, I'm ultra busy. And I wonder if that's the reason why I'm not using, because when I first got these things, the thought was, oh, I'm going to play pool all the time. I can't wait. I'm going to play ping pong all the time. Mm-hmm. Oh, I'm going to throw darts all the time. I haven't got one of those plastic axe things.
7: Okay.
9: What have you recently purchased that you thought you were going to use a lot and you have not used it at all?
7: Well, I can't say it was a recent purchase, but my Oculus.
9: Okay, a purchase.
7: Yeah,
9: okay.
7: Yeah, this is my Oculus. I bought that, and this is my second one, because when they came out with the augmented reality, I was like, I got to get this. And I probably used it for off and on for like 2 months and was like, oh, this is really cool. And that thing has dust on it.
9: Can I buy yours from you?
7: I don't know. I like it.
9: Bro, don't you have the same one I have? It just broke.
7: How'd you break it?
9: It's my second one.
7: Dang.
9: It just stops working. It's the biggest con going. What updates? I mean, I do the updates when it says updating, but it's some little stupid little robot man comes on. They say once that's on there, your system's dead.
7: Really?
9: It's the biggest con going.
7: I don't know. RJ, you got something?
0: Guy who doesn't use anything he buys wants to buy more things off
8: that he won't use.
9: I use that, actually.
7: Yeah, you definitely do use that. Yeah, you definitely do.
9: I use the heck out of that one. I got a workout.
0: Do you think
9: program?
0: Maybe, Jerrod, though, like with pool and stuff, it's because it could take a long time to just play one game of pool?
9: Probably so. And same with ping pong.
7: Yeah. Yeah, it's weird, though, because I like having it. I don't use it, but I like it being there just in case I want to use it.
9: Yeah, man.
7: But that's it. I haven't used that in a while. Actually, it needs the last time I turned it on, it needed to update.
9: So, no, you'd be surprised how up on it. I mean, I know how to navigate through it. I use it all the time. It's a part of my regimen. I mean, for me, a form of relaxation is getting in my chair,
7: your massage chair,
9: leaning back, and just going in outer space with it.
7: Yeah, you can believe it.
8: I mean, for me, like, I don't have a purchase or anything. Maybe, like, Xbox or something like that. I'll play a game for a little bit, but I remember moving to San Diego, Coronado Island, and I remember going, I'm going to hit the beach every single day. And I did for the first like 2 months. And then it got, there was a rain day or this happened or that happened. I'm like, I'll get there. I'd have friends that come and visit and they were like, this is the greatest. I'm like, yeah, it's cool. It was ranked like the number one beach
7: in the world or in America.
8: And it was like, go there every once in a while. I'll cruise past it. I was three blocks away from that bad boy. Mm-hmm. And it's one of the,
9: got busy.
8: You take things for granted because then you start, you have
7: my
8: life
7: backyard. I don't use my backyard, but maybe once a year, when I have some people over, because we just don't typically have people over a lot.
9: Yeah, man. So I am upset about this whole Oculus situation. This is my second one. And it's like, okay, you can't tell me I'm using it too much because it's not like I'm using it 24/7, but I use it regularly. And this is the second time it's just like dead and you can't do anything about it. And I think I'm convinced what they do is they put something in it to say, okay, it's had his lifetime warranty. He has to go buy another one.
7: So it's out of warranty too?
9: Yeah.
7: Yeah. That's interesting. Did you buy the extended warranty?
9: No.
7: Yeah, I never buy the extended warranty, too.
9: Yeah.
7: But in this situation, you probably need to buy the extended warranty.
9: Maybe, but that's like buying another one probably, though.
7: I don't know. But then you get another one for, you know what I'm saying? Yeah. When you, and it seemed like you're running through them.
9: I love them. I mean, it's like, you know how much I love our space. So, and that's like one of my favorite things with it too. And sometimes just watching a movie with them. Have you ever done that?
7: No. I have watched games with them. So there's times, and that's why I'm kind of hesitant to like give it away or whatever. Because it's a cool experience to put it on, have a screen in front of you, a massive screen, way bigger than my little ass TV. Massive screen, and then having like Twitter open on this side and being able to move stuff around and have the box score over here. Like it is awesome. Maybe I should do that tonight. And give it a
9: shot. Like, man, I can't be going through these every 2 years. That's not fair.
7: Is it still called the Oculus or is it called the Meta something?
9: It's called the Meta something.
7: Meta Quest, maybe?
9: Yeah, there you go. That sounds right.
7: Because I want to see, does it have like a red ring of death?
9: No, this is this blue bot of death is what it's called, dog.
7: Blue bot of death?
9: It's like some blue little robot comes on there and you're done.
7: Blue bot. Let me see. This is just I build a robot. That's what Quest 3 white blue dot display. Nah, I can't find it. But that's interesting because back at the Xbox 360, back in the day, I think I had to buy three of them. Well, actually, I had to buy two because I bought the original one and they called it the Red Ring of Death. You turn it on, it beep, and then you'd see. There's four dots, you see three. So almost a half circle or three quarter circle on there. And it was done. The first time I sent it back to Xbox, they sent me a new one, no charge. But the next time it happened, they were like, sorry, you only get one. But I'm like, y'all sent me another Xbox that got the same thing that the first one did. Thank God that doesn't really happen anymore. But I'm sure that's definitely frustrating.
9: Yeah, it certainly is. I'm like, man, come on. I take care of this. I clean it. I charge it. I update it. I don't even love my phones.
7: Yeah. Yeah. You probably running the old iOS.
9: Oh, of course
7: right now.
9: I am.
7: Right. Yeah. You're probably running that old iOS right now. But yeah, I think the Oculus is it for me.
9: Yeah, man. So me getting a new Oculus, but the pool table piece. So at some point this weekend, let's see if I play a game of pool.
8: The other thing about pool is like you can play against yourself and that's fine.
9: Yeah.
7: It's more fun when you play with somebody.
8: It's way more fun with somebody else.
9: It's a thousand times better when someone else is there.
8: You can't play ping pong by yourself.
9: Well, you can lift your table up, but that's boring too.
8: Come on, yeah.
7: Right. Because the ball comes back so much faster like that than it does. Come on,
9: great training regimen.
8: Yeah, you're not Forrest Gump. No, you know, come on.
9: Now, darts I can play by myself and be entertained because a lot of times with darts, I hate waiting for the next person.
7: Mm-hmm. Yeah, you're impatient. I hate waiting for the next person. Oh, that's hilarious.
9: Throw already?
7: Yeah, that's hilarious. No, I don't know why I never have that. I guess I kind of have that feeling with video games. If I get bored with a game after a while and move on to other ones. There are two games I never get tired of. Or they at least stay in my rotation. It's Call of Duty and it's 2K. Those, like, I'm going to play those the entire year, but maybe not like when 2K comes out, I'm on that for like 2 months straight. I don't play nothing else.
9: You know what's sick?
7: What's that?
9: When you're like 80, 90 years old, you'll still be playing that.
7: Hell yeah. You better believe it. You better believe it, dog. I always said I'll be in a nursing home with my Xbox 12 or, you know, PlayStation 12, whatever it is. I'll be sitting up there playing. And cause, Q Myers, who hosts Game Night. I was talking with him last night because there's this 007 game, James Bond game coming out next week. That's huge. And he said, man, you almost 50 and you still playing video games.
9: Yeah.
7: I said, dog, they design video games for me now.
9: Right. We're in the generation where
7: it started.
9: Right. Well, again, it started with a sorry Atari, but that was the dope thing for us. And it just carried through. So why would you stop? Our parents wouldn't mess with it or touch it.
7: No. And most games are literally for adults. Like, you think GTA, Call of Duty, is made for children? No, they don't have children in mind with that.
9: Not at all, especially GTA.
7: Yeah, they have grown-ups.
9: That's the wildest game ever.
7: Yes. Yes, they do. All right, 216-710-0850. Coming up next, we'll tell you who went next level. But listen, if you want to technology. Yeah, I mean, if you're looking to take your jewelry game to the next level, head on over to Bookman & Son. Fine jewelry. Listen, sometimes you just thinking about buying jewelry makes you nervous, makes you feel uneasy. Well, they will take all that away from you at Bookman & Son. Josh and his team, they're different. They won't crowd you. They're not going to chase you around the store. They're going to greet you. You best believe that. They're not rude at all. No, no. They're going to greet you. They're going to let you know if there's, is there anything you're looking for specific? And you go, nah, I'm just browsing around. They're going to let you browse. And when you come over and say, hey, I want to see this, they're going to give you an education on the piece that you asked about. And if you go, okay, nah, you know what, I'm good. I'm out of here, man. Thanks. They're going to thank you. Think about how many places do you go to shop where they thank you for leaving, right? 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And you're going to love the way that they treat you. 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
5: 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My Next Level Performer of the Day is Joey Cantillo of the Guardians, as man, he has pitched great today. He got out of some trouble early. Right now, it's the top of the seventh. Guardians up 2-0. So, Gardo's, honestly, they are rolling. Gardo's all the time, baby.
6: And my next level performers are there. Hopefully, the boys and girls track teams of CVCA as they begin their districts today to advance to the regionals and hopefully to state.
5: Nick?
7: Mine is a hopeful next level performer of the day of the future, and that hopefully is the Cleveland Cavaliers tonight. Hoping they go out there, even up the series, 1-1, get home court advantage, come back home, and we'll see what happens.
5: What are you guys most concerned about facing tonight?
6: Just sustainability. That's really what I concern myself with, because we've seen this against this team before. They've gotten out to big leads on this team before, and the same thing happened, that this team, that team being the Knicks, grind it out, come back, and win. That's the part I concern myself with. Can you sustain this high-level play for four full quarters?
5: Yeah, Nick, how about you?
7: I think it's just playing four quarters. If they do that, we should be in this game. We should win this game. But I also think that there was rust factor, especially in like the first quarter-ish with the Knicks. And then in the second half, obviously you saw them pour it on. They found something out, which was to attack James Harden. And if we don't fix what we've talked about for the last 2 days, we're going to be in this same position again.
6: And here's the thing, too, though. Brunson, I felt, was struggling for the most part in the game, missing shots, and then he just got hot.
7: Again, getting to the fourth quarter, you know you're going to give up anywhere from 10 to 12 points-ish. He got 15 in that fourth.
6: By himself.
7: And by him, all by himself. Mm-hmm. And then, obviously, they just completely outscored you 44 to 11 in the, about 8 minutes left in the game, and, you know, in the regulation, and then 5 in the overtime.
5: My biggest concern?
8: It was the coaches!
5: My biggest concern.
6: I got data you don't have.
5: Especially kind of after, I believe it was this one.
9: We did, but you could take the other part of we did, and Landry Shamet gets a corner three. You're playing that game as a coach. You know, there was argument in our coaches meeting. We should have stuck with, you know, is he going to beat us with tough twos? We live with it. Mm-hmm. And then there's the other side. It's like, no, we have to get the ball out of his hand. So we kind of picked a middle ground of that. Mm-hmm. We didn't stick with the analytical thing.
10: Right? Analytics.
9: Like, live with it. We started double teaming, and we got hurt with the double team.
5: That is why it gives me pause. You can't be stuck in the middle.
6: Right.
5: And I understand analytics has a place in sports. I'm not anti-analytics.
6: Yeah, right.
5: But I don't think analytics taken to affect the caliber of player. It might say this shot, the odds of making it are very low. Right. And it might be true for the average player.
6: Right.
5: But for a great player, it's not very low.
6: And not only that, your eyeball is telling you what's going on. So the hell with analytics at that point. Exactly. Go with what you're seeing.
5: Yeah, so that is where my concern lacks. And this is the thing. I actually thought Kenny made a great move in the first half. The hack of Robinson.
6: Mm-hmm.
5: Up 14, if I'm not mistaken. They were up big. And I thought it was so smart because he didn't let the Knicks get momentum. What the hell happened in the second half? You know what? It's passed. You know what?
6: Yeah.
5: That's right.
6: Moving on.
5: Fast break action. All right.
6: Gonna make it happen.
5: Yeah. You know what I'm saying? Here we go. There. Yeah. Good vibes.
6: Banana. All right.
5: sing it. Come on, Cavs. Gotta make it happen. Come on, Cavs. Gotta make it happen.
1: With your fast break action.
7: Gotta make it happen.
1: Just keep on moving on.
5: Yeah, there we go. All right.
7: There we go.
5: All right, now I'm better. Now I'm feeling good.
6: That piano riff is pretty tight.
7: Man, that's so good.
5: It's a crazy good song. I wonder, did they know they had some heat when was like, putting it together?
6: Right here.
5: Yeah. It's like, yeah, this is a banger right here.
6: Yeah, this is
5: a
6: has longevity.
7: Do you want me to ask the question?
5: What?
7: What's better, that or?
5: Unleashed by Dogs. Ooh. Wow.
6: Ah, man, those are. Leave them alone. Leave them alone. They're both great.
5: Man,
6: Guardians.
5: Yes. Yes, they do. Oh, man, you're asking me to choose my favorite child.
7: You could have old school and new school,
5: there
7: though.
5: You got exactly. Point. There you go. There you go,
6: the
5: RJ.
6: Crazy part, great though, stuff. Is that this is actually old school now.
5: Yeah, a couple years old. Gardo's up 2-0 right now, headed to the bottom of the seventh. Let's sing this. Let's go. Come on.

0: There you go.
1: Nah, I know he knew he had some heat.
0: Yeah, there we go.
2: I know he has some heat. You know what I'm saying? When they was in there cooking that up.
3: All the time.
2: Right. Knew it was some heat right there. All right, tomorrow, hopefully we will be talking about a win. How this is. Oh, it's a holiday weekend tomorrow.
3: It is.
2: I'll holler at y'all later. All right, for Gerard Cherry, for Nick Paulus, Dre has no idea Memorial Day is Monday.
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0: Coming to live on a Thursday, get out of town Thursday edition of the program. There's nobody here. The office is empty.
1: They already left.
0: They already left, did they? I'm merely Bo. He's the great Z.
2: Hello and welcome. Day three OTAs in the books.
0: Oh, you want meat sandwich right out of the gate?
2: No, that was more just a declarative statement of fact that we can move on from. And that apparently a lot of things have happened.
1: ESPN Radio's next.
2: In Strongsville.
0: That's right.
2: In Strongsville.
0: Dr. J's
2: the best. Dr. J shared something with me, and Dr. J, I hope you don't mind me sharing it.
0: It's too late if he does.
2: Apparently, because I'm in here and he's back there. So. Yeah. He loves working here and working with us so much. It brings him such joy. And I said, you bring us such joy, Dr. J. And I think in his previous engagement, at times there was less joy.
0: Less joy?
2: Than current. Is that fair, Dr. J?
3: That's fair. That's very fair.
0: Yeah. I mean, that's what
2: this
0: we do.
2: Great. We have so you much
0: are,
2: fun.
0: We are pure joy. This is what we do.
2: This is what we do.
0: This is it. Yeah. I
2: mean, joy to the people, joy to the masses.
0: You know.
2: I'll tell you what. There is, I will say this. This is just anecdotal.
3: Anecdotal? Go ahead.
2: So, you know, the morning routine now, we've moved away from Good Morning Football, and now we traverse the supermarkets of the region and have a, and car washes. He loves the car. He goes nuts in the car wash.
0: I'm so jealous in part because I loved this time that you're going into. There's plenty of headaches.
2: I can't wait till he can talk to me though.
0: For sure.
2: That'll happen
0: in 6 months, but he's probably babbling already.
2: Oh, he's
0: all
2: tons.
0: Doing all of that, but just the idea of, dude, you ready to go on an adventure?
2: I'm like, you ready for the car wash?
0: He's ready, like, dude. Let's go. They're like, don't.
2: Yeah, he goes like that. Like, car wash, right?
0: Let's go. Dan, where are we going?
2: My favorite is Uppy. I go Uppy, and he's like,
0: yep, he's ready. He's ready.
2: He's like, pick me up.
0: Let's go, man.
2: For a kiss, and sometimes he'll give me a kiss back, but usually when I go give him a kiss, he'll be like, and he like loves me, kiss him like over and over, so he'll go like this. He'll, like, if this is my lips, he'll go, I'll go, can I have a kiss? He'll be like, over and over. It's so funny.
1: One of the boys used to do, when I would ask for that, they would just, like, they wouldn't pucker. They would just kind of go.
2: Sometimes he goes like this.
1: Yeah, right. But their breath smells so great. Who cares?
2: He's pure, great. Pure as the driven
0: snow. So you got supermarkets and car washes.
2: Oh, yeah. So anecdotally, there's a little bit of excitement, which I have not felt in a while. There's a little bit of excitement. Obviously, people are excited about the receivers and the draft overall. Yep. There is a lot of excitement about Todd.
0: Mm-hmm.
2: Like, people loved his press. I had multiple people tell me how much they loved his press conference yesterday, particularly the spot where they were asking about the quarterbacks. He's like, yeah, nothing's changed. He goes, I know you're going to keep asking me.
0: Yeah, that's right.
2: they find him to be a breath of fresh air in terms of the way he approaches that. And then there's some optimism. I was at a grocer yesterday. Sometimes it's great because you can double dip. You return an Amazon thing and then you also are able to go to the grocery store.
0: Well, that's a remarkable setup you've got. If you can do both of those things
2: in one spot,
0: holy smokes.
2: You betcha.
0: I can't do that.
2: I bet you can.
0: You think? I don't know.
2: Do you have a Holway Oodsfay?
0: I don't.
2: Near you?
0: No, yours is
2: then
0: the nearest.
2: No.
0: Yours is the most near.
2: Then you can't.
0: Then I can't. No, I gotta, no,
2: I take it back.
0: I'd have to go to where you are.
2: You'd have to go there. It's fun.
0: A little bit too far for me for that. For a daily grocer.
2: So we went in there, and last night I know nobody's heard about this yet, but I made Caribbean, depending on if it's Pirates of or you're going to the islands.
1: I forgot that was our conversation.
0: I heard something
1: yesterday.
2: Yeah.
1: Why is it Pirates? It's a great question.
2: Make it make sense.
1: I can't do it.
2: And so to complement these Caribbean jerk pork chops, which were delightful, by the way.
1: I bet they were.

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1: And like the shaved Parmesan, sure. Not the grated.
2: Yeah, yeah.
1: Oh, baby, it was.
2: That sounds all right.
1: Miss K was pretty happy with that. A little ghee in there. We get a little ghee when we're just bubbling the shallots and the garlic. And then I needed like a sweet potato type of a compliment. And at this place, they had the, the prepared foods, and they had a Cajun sweet potato kind of like wedges. So I picked some of those up. And as I was getting those, a guy came over who had fan of the program, who recognized, me from the show, came over and started talking, and he's pretty pumped about four.
2: Yeah.
1: Pumped about Deshaun. And he was like, me and my buddies were fired up about it.
2: Mm-hmm.
1: He came over, and the first thing he said to me, he looked at me, he goes, 11. And I'm like, 11? I was like, a Stranger Things? He's like, 11 wins. You heard it here first. 11 wins. I was like,
2: really,
1: yes. I said, I would be juiced. I said, make it happen. And then we were talking. So that is just a man field. And that's one example of a few. My produce guy at my other store, he's same thing, singing from the same, reading the same gospel, singing the same hymn.
2: We have a truly wonderful, global fan base. And obviously over the last, 25 years or so, things haven't always gone very well. The 2020s have been better versus the previous. But it's amazing, and this is, the last couple of years have been really hard. They've been hard for us. They've been hard for the organization. They've been hard for the fandom. They've been hard for everybody. I mean, it's tough sledding the last couple of years.
1: Sure.
2: As you deal with injuries and roster shakeup and all of these things that's happened. I mean, I think you and I knew what we were getting with Todd from just who he is as a personality and who he is as a person. We knew probably better than anybody in this market, better than anybody who's a fan, no question, because we had a relationship with him for a year where we saw him a lot. We saw him a lot, and we talked to him a lot.
1: Right, so, on that wall. He spent a lot of time leaning on that wall right there.
2: Yeah, and we'd chop it up with him quite a bit.
1: Yeah.
2: And
1: I think it's very fair.
2: So the thing that
1: we lamented, play the tape, when he signed to be the Ravens OC.
2: Not there.
1: Big lamentations.
2: Big, yeah. It had no interest in it. And then he went there and he was great. But who knows what happens in terms of success and failures. There's a million things that can happen. Nobody could have foreseen a lot of the stuff that's happened over the last several years. But what you can say is that Todd feels like the right coach at the right time for a lot of reasons. And this is not a slight at Kevin. You and I both like Kevin a lot. Really good dude, really good offensive mind. Those first couple of years when he was here, ironically enough, with Bake, and then the little bit with Flacco, he had quarterbacks that he was able to get to see it the way that he wanted it scripted, and some of his early play scripts were the stuff of legend. I remember a Cowboys game, especially early on in his tenure, where we ran the same play with We ran the same look with three different variations in one game. I mean, he just would do those type of things that were masterful. But what Todd is, and it's funny you say this about your morning experience. My morning experience is a little different. I was on the radio, and
1: that's right.
2: I had one of my guys down in Columbus. I said, let's cut up the monk sound and let's do a little segment on what I saw from OTAs and a little bit on that. So they cut it up. And I was talking to him, and I said, well, what did you think? And big smile, and they just go, God, what a breath of fresh air.
1: Yeah.
2: And, the one of them said,
1: people want to hear him talk.
2: The one actually said it on the air. Bake said it on the air. He said, you could have replayed a Kevin press conference from the previous year, and you wouldn't know the difference. And Kevin's job wasn't to entertain us. His job was not to entertain the fan base. His job was not to be great in press conference. His job was to win football games. That's what it was.
1: Yep.
2: And early on, he won a lot.
1: And he did that, honestly, better than any coach that we've had.
2: Anybody we've had since Marty.
1: Yep. Yeah.
2: truly. He's a two-time NFL coach of the year. I guess Belichick won 12 his second to last year, 11 or 12 games his second to last year. But in that conversation, that wasn't his job. And it's not Todd's job to be entertaining in press conferences either. But what I think he is he's just such a dramatic difference, just outwardly, personality-wise.

0: different from Kevin. Yes. And then the other thing that, and this isn't, nobody knew that this is how this was all going to shake out, but with a new coach comes a clean slate for everybody on the roster.
1: Yep.
0: Mm-hmm. And Deshaun probably benefits from that more than anybody.
1: Yep, 100%.
0: Because now Todd's just coming in and he hasn't seen anything of the last few years. He's, last time he remembers coaching against Deshaun Watson, he was Deshaun Watson. Like Apex.
1: And if we're being fair, he probably remembers coaching against them in what was Deshaun's best moment as a Cleveland Brown.
0: No doubt.
1: He beat them in Baltimore. He has a perfect second half. He's throwing it. He's running it. He's doing everything.
0: Yeah. Which was, it was so sad that that's the way that that all happened.
1: Just that's the big what if with the whole thing.
0: That really is a tremendous what if because it was finally all going.
1: Yep.
0: And Deshaun benefited from that. And then, you know, the other thing with Deshaun is he didn't play football last year.
1: Nope.
0: So he had a true full year rehab.
1: Yep.
0: There was no rush back. There was no compromises with health. Like, come back when you're all the way ready. And who knows what this will mean in the fall? Who knows? Who knows what it's going to mean when you're actually playing games? I don't know. Can he stay upright? Can he not get hurt? I mean, that's something that's happened to him when he has played here. He's gotten hurt every year. So that there's that part of it too. So we'll never know any of the answers to those questions. But what we can tell you right now is he looks great. He looks great. He looks like the Deshaun Watson that was acquired. He is in full command of everything that's asked of him. Yep. His arm talent speaks for itself. His athleticism is superior. And so he looks great. That doesn't mean it's going to be that way in September. We have no way of knowing. You don't have a crystal ball. But as it stands right now, it's a pretty dramatic difference between him and everybody else.
1: I think that that is true. I think that that is all correct, everything that you just said. I also think that, you know, his arm is the best that it's looked since, I would say, 22, 23. He does. He looks very good. This is not football, and that's the thing. That's the hard part about it. That's the one position that no matter what you do, no matter what's live, the one position that you don't get to necessarily see play football until you play football is the quarterback position.
0: Yeah.
1: And that's going to be the key. How is he... Is his mobility, is he fast enough to still be elusive and do some of the things that he's done in the past with his legs? Is he seeing it well enough that, you know, he's getting the ball out quickly and not having necessarily to be as elusive or as rely on his athleticism as much? I think there's a, I think the sweet spot is he's winning from the pocket consistently and then he sprinkles in some big plays out of structure. I think that is exactly what you want it to be. Or is just his ability to extend drives, you know, out of structure when things break down. But he does look very good. And you heard Todd yesterday, Shador has made great improvements as well. And that's good for the Browns. That is a position that needs to be solved. And the weird spot that the Browns are in one level, let's say Deshaun started. If Deshaun plays really well, you have an interesting decision at the end of this year.
0: Yes.
1: Now, if it's Shador that plays really, really well, he's under your rookie contract, you have that. And then there's the other thing of you're weighing in, how do we assess the quarterbacks in this draft and what are we doing in relation to trying to get one of them?
0: Mm-hmm.
1: Because it's one of those things where we're talking about the Jets, like the Jets bringing all these veterans because Aaron Glenn doesn't want to lose his job. He wants to win and keep his job. But the reality is the Jets are probably best served going 1-16.
0: Absolutely.
1: Just like Arizona is best served going 1-16.
0: Absolutely.
1: So what is that? How do you balance those things? How do they play out? That'll be interesting to see. But for the Browns, you are in kind of an interesting situation. The one clear situation is obviously you end up with the number one pick and you draft Arch Manning. But there's so much pain that comes with that scenario that we're not, I don't think, prepared to handle, nor should we. I think there's a roster that's too good for that.
0: I would agree.
1: And it's too good of a coaching staff for that. So how does it ultimately all shake out? That's going to be really the big question, I think, going forward for the Cleveland Browns and for the quarterbacks here is you not only want to go out and have a very good season, you want to go out and have a good enough season, especially for Deshaun Watson, that says I need to be here or be somewhere else at a highly compensated level.
0: Both of the things that you just articulated are great problems to have. Deshaun Watson plays great.
1: Deal with that
0: Fantastic. Yeah. Can't wait to deal with that. Shedeur Sanders plays great. If he's the one who inevitably wins it, great. Fantastic. Great problem to have. All anybody wants is that fixed.
1: Yep.
0: That's it. You just want a guy who's your guy who will be here for an extended period of time and play at a high level, which is something we haven't had around here really since Bernie.
1: Yep.
0: You know, Bake had two great seasons, two okay seasons, right?
1: Yep.
0: He was kind of a little bit up and down, but he was the best since Bernie. But,
1: yes.
0: But we just want that. We want a guy who's our guy. And we want someone who, okay, we don't have to worry about that position this year.
1: Right.
0: That's it. That's right. What you're asking for.
1: So what's interesting about Deshaun's contract is that because of all the void years that have been added, so he's really an unrestricted free agent after this season, but he will count as of right now $34 million against the cap next year, $26 million against the cap in 2028, $16.9 million against the cap in 2029, and $9 million against the cap in 2030.
0: Mm-hmm.
1: Because we kept restructuring and pushing and pushing and pushing and pushing. So that's kind of an interesting situation to be in. And how does that all work out?
0: He's an unrestricted free agent after next year.
1: After this year. Yes.
0: Unrestricted.
1: That's right.
0: But still on the books for us for another 4 years because we kept pushing out the money.
1: Yeah, to the tune of $35 million, $25 million, $17 million, and $9
0: million. Yeah, that's a fascinating wrinkle.
1: Right. So, like,
0: a true unrestricted.
1: What does
0: agency.
1: It even look like if you were to?
0: Oh, I wouldn't even
1: sign him.
0: How would you? Yeah, I don't know.
1: Like, let's say he goes out in balls this year.
0: It's like a
1: so, because he's technically still on it, you do a contract extension? But how does that look? And then how does it affect those numbers and all of those things? That is what's so interesting in terms of how this ultimately all plays out.
0: It really is. For some reason, I thought it was this and one more.
1: No, he's a free agent after this season. I thought that too. You and I both thought that.
0: Yeah.
1: And I talked to somebody who would know. Who would know. And they're like, no, he's still on the books, but that's it. And if you were to go to SpotTrack or OverTheCap.com, they both confirm the same. Now, Over the Cap, the SpotTrack has it laid out the way that I just said. OverTheCap.com has it laid out slightly differently. Not in terms of when he's an unrestricted free agent. That is the same. Free agency is 2027, which is his void year. But the way that they have it written out is, because they're listing it just a little bit differently. His cap number would be $36 million in 27, $51 million in 28, but it's really 34, 25, 6, 17, and 9. So they're just adding the 25, 16, and 9 to the 2028 year.
0: Well, it's another wrinkle to an already interesting process that's going to play out here over the next couple of weeks. The other thing that gets people pretty dang excited is Denzel Boston.
1: And Concepcion. But yes, Denzel Boston, especially that catch yesterday.
0: Yeah. Stutter, the footwork to blow by Tyson Campbell.
1: No, Tyson.
0: Yeah.
1: That's a dude on the other end,
0: safety over the top, and makes the play in the corner of the end zone on a perfect ball for Deshaun. That's pretty exciting as well. So look, what do we have left? Do we have another round of this next week?
1: We have two more rounds.
0: Next week.
2: Yeah, today was day three. There are 10 OTAs total.
1: Yep. Yep.
2: So you'll have three next week, and then four the following week. And then the week of the 8th through the 11th is mandatory minicamp.
0: And then
2: that's it.
0: Yeah, that's a lot of work still to be done then.
2: That's right.
0: Yeah, that's a lot of practices left in order to get it done. So something going to be fun, worth monitoring. Yesterday, on another note, for whatever reason, Beebsy was in a bad mood.
1: I hate to hear that.
0: I hate to hear it, too. So the Blonde and Bootsy were at Bruno Mars.
1: Yep.
0: Had a great
1: time.
0: How
1: did that go? Did it go well?
0: It went very well. There, I had such anxiety because she was driving into Columbus at rush hour, and she was staying right across the street from the stadium, from Ohio Stadium at the Blackwell, which is where the Ohio State football team always stayed on night speed. Now they stay at the Hilton downtown because Ryan kind of wanted them out of the campus experience, and now they're at the Hilton downtown. But forever they were there. And so they're right across the street. So that was perfect because you don't have to worry about parking or anything. You just walk out of your hotel to Ohio Stadium. So I was watching them on like the Find My Phone thing, and they kept getting stopped. And so she left at like 3:45. Well, it's like 7 o'clock. It's like 6:45, and she's not anywhere near where I think she needs to be.
1: Okay.
0: At this point.
1: Okay.
0: And so she's like, no, my thing says I'll be here by 7:12. And she was on, if you're familiar with that, she was on 71 south of 270 before downtown, like before historic Crew Stadium there. She's right before there. And the Blackwell is clear over on Ohio State campus. So you got to.
2: You got to cut through. Yep,
0: you do. But her GPS kept her away from 315 because that would have been a mess. And I explained to her, I'm like, there's 85,000 people going to this thing. Just think Ohio State football traffic.
1: Yep.
0: I mean, that's what you're getting into is Ohio State football traffic. And with Ohio State football traffic, and of course I know this, but I thought she would have remembered as well, but I think she's just trying to serve too many folks. You're going to have road closures.
1: Sure.
0: Lane closures.
1: Sure.
0: So the other two and I are here and we're eating and I'm watching on the Find My Phone thing and I'm like, I don't even know. Like, gates opened at 5, okay? Now it's 7:45 and we're still not to the hotel.
2: Is there, how many opening acts?
1: The good news is Bruno Mars isn't going on until 9.
0: So before she left, I said, Google what time he starts to show up on this tour and just say, what time does he actually get out? And we come to find out it was like 8:41.
2: That sounds about right. And he plays till about 11. There you go.
0: Nailed it. You've done a lot of these. This is the way that these things go.
2: That's right.
0: Gates open at 5, opening acts at 7.
2: It's a 45-minute opening act, about a 10-minute turnaround. The second act comes out, plays for a little bit longer. Then you've got a dramatic one because you got to get both of the opening acts, whatever's left on stage, off.
0: Yep.
2: And you're on at 8:45.
0: Yeah. So she was at the mercy of two Columbus police. Because she was trying to make a left turn down Cannon. I believe it's Cannon. I think it's Tuttle. And she's making a left turn down Tuttle, which is where the Blackwell is. And it was closed. And she's like pleading. And the two guys acquiesced. They moved the gates and they let her drive down there.
1: Oh, wow.
0: Yeah. Pretty remarkable. Like, to me, they would have said kick rocks. Well, maybe not Columbus, but here they would have told me to kick rocks. But we drove in. So she drive in. Got in. They walked right in right as Bruno Mars was starting. And then it was great. He put on a hell of a show.
1: Perfect.
2: I have been told he is an amazing entertainer.
0: It was nuts. She sent me some videos of it. It was really an incredible show that he put on and played a lot of. I mean, he played like 28 songs.
2: I can't believe he played a
1: 28.
2: Stadium. Like arena tour I could see. But
0: yeah.
1: Bruno Mars is
0: a
1: star.
0: He headlined the Super Bowl, I guess.
1: Yes.
0: So if he can do, and he's got more hits than you probably realize. I certainly, more than I realized.
1: Yeah.
0: But then they made the strategic move. They left after Uptown Funk. And so that was the last song before the encore.
2: Perfect.
0: And then for the encore, he only sang one song and it was like a love song. So it was like perfect. So they heard Uptown Funk and then they left. So they were all jacked up. That all worked. Meantime, Beamsy's all pissed off. So NBC and I are like, God, how can we make him laugh? Like, cause now he's like just doing it out of spite. Like, he won't even laugh. I'm like, why won't you laugh? Like, what's the problem?
1: What do we know the source
0: of
1: this angst?
0: We don't know what the anger is. We don't know why he says it was just school. Like, he was mad about school. I have no idea. He's getting braces today. I'm sure he's not pleased about that. So I don't know what it is, whatever it was. I'm like, how can we make him laugh? So I'm like, all right. So we watched a couple of scenes from like Wedding Crashers. Nothing. Okay. Well, what about? And then I knew Ferrell was on SNL this past week. So I'm like, let's watch some Ferrell. So we watched Ferrell. So we watched The Lovas and we watched the one with Jim Carrey and him where the swimming, the lifeguard one.
1: I haven't watched any of it yet. All I've watched is the joke swap. Did you make him watch the joke swap?
0: I don't think that was for him. He's 12. So I did not go there. I went more vintage. Went more vintage, like more cowbell, all of that.
1: Sure, sure.
0: Nothing. There was one SNL skit that broke him.
1: I can't wait.
0: And made him. Now, he was hiding his face because he didn't want to laugh.
1: He's playing a character.
0: He was trying not to laugh. He was playing a character of dismay.
1: Yeah.
0: What do you think was the one SNL skit that cracked him?
1: So this is a classic skit.
0: Yeah.
1: I think that this is fair given the world that exists out there.
0: It's a big, it's a catalog. It's 50 years of catalog.
1: Right. So I think it's at least fair to ask who was like the star.
0: I don't think that's fair.
1: You don't think that's fair?
0: No, I think that would.
1: That's unfair.
0: I think that would, you'd get there.
2: I think this is a scene involving Chris Farley. he walked in today and it was, it just was on my Twitter timeline. There was a top 10 Farley moments.
0: All right. Really?
2: All right.
0: So, is that real?
2: And I was like, oh, I'm clicking on this. Oh, it was unbelievable.
0: That was on your thing today?
2: Yeah.
1: Yeah, we were watching it earlier.
2: He literally walked in and goes, what are you watching? No. I go, dude, like this just popped up on my river.
0: Right. We live in a crazy world then. Because this is, all of this happened last night.
1: So I'm going to say either him, Chippendales, him and Swayze.
0: Okay.
1: In a van down by the river.
0: That was it.
1: It was in a van down by the river.
0: It was Matt Foley.
1: Yeah.
0: So he had never seen it. You remember the setup? It's Spade and Christina Applegate.
2: Yep.
0: Phil Hartman's talking because they found a little of the marijuana, and we're going to go. We got a motivational speaker in the basement. And he comes out like a house of fire.
1: Oh, yeah.
0: With all of it. Here's me, here's Matt. And he's doing all this business. The kid. Yeah. The kid is shaking, laughing so hard.
1: Yeah, it's so good.
0: It restored my faith in humor because this is early 90s.
1: Yeah.
0: This is 30-some years old.
1: Funny's funny.
0: And it was Farley. It wasn't. Yeah. I tried a bunch of Ferrell skits. I tried nothing. But the Chris Farley van down by the
1: MITP. It's me. He didn't like. He didn't go for that.
0: Which one?
1: Him and it's him and Sherry O'Terra, and they're the cheerleaders.
0: Oh, no, I forgot about that one.
1: It's me.
0: I forgot about that one. I did not get to that one. I got quite a few of them, but I didn't get to that one. So then we did, so that one broke him. So we did Van Down by the River, Chippendales.
1: Did you do where he's talking to Paul McCartney?
0: The other one I did.
1: Where he's like,
0: it's awesome. There's another physical comedy one I did with him. The one with him when he's the girl eating Adam Sandler.
1: I'm starving.
2: That was on the thing.
1: That's on the thing.
0: That one. And then the other two, the Japanese game show one where he can't speak Japanese.
1: Oh my God.
0: And they're cutting off fingers. And he's like, I don't know what happened here. Concierge. That whole thing. And then the last one we watched was the caffeinated crystals where they give him like the powdered coffee instead of the real coffee. He goes, why? How dare you? Because it's like a hidden camera trick. And they give him caffeinated crystals. Oh my God. It's unbelievable. It's unbelievable. But it was Farley.
1: I owned, this is back in the Columbia House days. I owned, Will Ferrell had a Best of Will Ferrell volume 1 and 2 DVDs, owned both. I had the Best of Sandler, and then I had the Best of 25 Years. Mm. Which had a lot of Farley on there. I don't know if Farley had his own.
0: I'm sure he did.
1: But like he was in a lot. So like on the Sandler one, I'm starving.
0: That's all in there.
1: In the Sandler one.
0: Yeah.
1: There's crossover and he's in a ton in the Best of 25.
0: Yeah.
1: Yeah.
0: That was the one though. Yeah. Farley was the one that broke him.
1: Yeah.
0: Yeah. Time tested all these years. Beautiful.
2: It was beautiful. I was literally laughing out loud when he walked in.
0: That's funny that was served to you. You and I have not talked. You had no idea that I did night.
1: Is it like somehow a Farley anniversary or something? Is that possible?
0: Well, the only reason I got served it on the YouTube is because I was searching SNL.
1: Yeah.
0: And so I was searching SNL Will Ferrell, and I was remembering all the Ferrell bits that he'd done through the years, and none of those got him. But boy, live in a van down by the river. Got him.
2: Have you seen Van Down by the River, Dr. J's never seen it.
1: Oh,
0: really?
2: Yeah.
0: Oh my God, dude!
2: A homework assignment this weekend.
0: It's only like a 6-minute. By the way, the Ferrell episode of SNL, which I watched as well in the last couple of days, is from this weekend. Was unreal.
1: Isn't it Ferrell and McCartney?
0: Yeah.
1: Yeah. They go out pretty big.
0: Season finale, season 50.
1: I've only watched. A couple of clips of the joke swap, and it is unreal.
0: Yeah. Yeah, it's a good episode. He does one where he's like an overgrown teenager, which is really good. Farrell does.
2: There is Farrell's a Best great. Of Farley DVD.
1: There is.
0: I thought there had to be.
1: There, I know. I wonder why I didn't own that one.
0: Yeah.
1: I'm not as much of a huge physical comedy person as some are, but I really like. I enjoyed Chris Farley a great deal.
0: You have to put yourself. He had no point of reference on Farley, so he had never seen Tommy Boy. I mean, they haven't seen any of that
1: which
0: stuff.
1: Which is a great movie.
0: It is. So he hadn't seen Tommy Boy. He hadn't seen any of that. So he had no point of reference on who Farley. Like, they've seen Will Ferrell. They know who Will Ferrell is. They have no idea who Chris Farley is. And to have that skit, having no prior knowledge of it.
1: You could not expect that to come.
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5: Is it? It is your second year, so that, there's that difference. But with the new coordinator, is it feeling different?
12: I mean, just little tweaks here and there. You know, every coordinator wants to put a little twist on, you know, their defense. But Rudy wanted to keep it mostly the same for the front. So we're kind of just sticking with our plan and attacking, getting penetration, disrupting.
5: So the tweaks aren't affecting you as much?
12: No, I mean, every defense, like, there's movement and different blitzes. But, you know, everyone kind of runs similar schemes nowadays and similar blitzes. So, just good football.
13: What have you learned about Rudy's personality so far to this point?
12: I feel like he's a player's coach. You know, he just wants to be around the guys. He wants us to talk to him like he's another one of us on the field. So I really like his energy. He brings a lot of juice to the defense. And, you know, I feel like that's a good thing for us.
14: A year ago, you were talking about learning to play, you know, take the handcuffs off, I believe was the phrase.
12: Mm-hmm.
14: Paraphrasing. How much more comfortable do you just feel like in the kind of aggressive attacking front you're playing in now compared to, you know, what you were, you played in Michigan?
12: Mm-hmm. No, I feel way better, you know, the transition from year one to year two. Just being around here the off season, you know, getting extra reps and doing all that stuff. Just going through the same indie drills that we do every day and just really getting it down to a T.
15: I know you were dealing with that rib injury last year towards the end of the year. But was that a little worse than maybe you were letting on?
12: I had a broken rib, so I mean, okay. It hurt pretty bad. Just take a little pill before the game, suck it up a little bit, and get through it.
15: I mean, what's the toughest part of dealing? I mean, obviously, I know you can't sleep. It's hard to breathe, all that stuff. What's the toughest
12: part? Yeah, I mean, just, you know, especially for linemen, you know, getting hit by, you know, if I'm over here hitting this guy, you know, someone can come hit me on my side right where my ribs are. But, you know, I just, you know, I took the chance of playing, so I wasn't really thinking about it in the moment, but definitely felt it after the games.
5: Can you make any observation about Fano and Brailsford at all? I don't know how much you against them.
12: I don't think I can make, like, in a, you know, I think they see pads and, you know, training camp and all that stuff.
16: Obviously, no pads, no contact right now, but the defense looked really aggressive today. Is that something that you guys have made a mental note to do, to come out aggressively? And what do you think this identity of the defense can be if you're already making plays in OTA right now?
12: I mean, yeah, it's the goal, you know, just to, you know, be the better side of the ball at the end of the day. You know, I feel like, you know, in my opinion, you know, offense got the better of us yesterday. So I feel like we kind of pushed back today and kind of, you know, reestablish ourselves. But we just need to keep getting better as a team and defense, really.
15: Do you remember when you broke that rib?
12: Who did we play before Tennessee?
15: Is that San Francisco?
12: Yeah, San Francisco. I broke. San Francisco, I cracked it. And then Tennessee game, I made the play, like the first or second play, I made a tackle and I broke it all the way. And I just kind of just played through that. I kind of knew what it was.
14: Speaking of San Francisco, that was a game Leak suffered the injury. You guys had really sort of, it seemed like really established a nice kind of one punch inside. How much did you notice a difference in the way teams were attacking you and approaching you after Malik left the lineup? And how good is it to, off of that, how good is it to have Malik back this year, you know, alongside you?
12: Yeah, I mean, I feel like it, you know, it wasn't too much of a difference. You know, obviously, you know, I would say they paid more attention to Malik and Miles when they were both in. So it was kind of, and then me and Alex, so. But I feel like when Malik went down, it was kind of, you know, me and Miles now, and it kind of took on that role. But, you know, we're just trying to rush four as one. You know, we're trying to work together as we rush. And, you know, I'm looking forward to, you know, when Malik comes back. I've been talking to him. I know he's getting better and working hard, so.
15: I know a lot of your impact didn't show up in the stat sheet necessarily, but when you kind of looked back on last year, did you feel like you left some plays out there? Or, I mean, what more could you have done last year, do you think?
12: Yeah, I feel like there's always plays, you know, you feel like you can make or you want back in a sense, but, you know, it is what it is. You know, I'm just working on just improving this year. You know, that year's in the past. Just kind of watched my tape, reevaluated myself, and, you know, kind of just worked on some things this offseason. Just kind of want to take more steps this season.
17: What have you noticed about Munkin's approach to, especially this time of year and practice versus maybe what you kind of experienced in year one, and how do you think it's going to prepare you guys for next season?
12: He's from that Ravens tree. You know, I played for Harbaugh, so I feel like there's kind of a similar resemblance there. You know, all about hard work. He wants to get a lot of plays. And if, I feel like, you know, I think like him too. You know, I feel like the best way of getting good at football is playing football and getting reps. So that's what I like.
16: What has the offseason experience been like for you? Not having to worry about being drafted or not worrying about anything. Like, now you're going into a couple years in this season. What's the offseason experience been like for you?
12: I feel like it's just been more smooth. You know, I've had more time to, you know, work on the things I wanted to, like getting stronger. I was training in Dallas, you know, I had a good few months there, and then, you know, just hit the ground running when I came back with all the other guys and started doing, I feel like there's just more, I had more time to, you know, work on my stuff rather than, you know, meeting with teams and doing combine stuff and all that, so.
18: Do you understand why Garrett's not here, or do you wonder why he's not here?
12: I mean, he's the best player in the NFL, so I'm not taking any away from him not showing up. I know he's got his own life, and, you know, he's just a different individual, but, you know, I know come time on Sunday, he's going to be ready to work.
19: I know it's early, but any insights on Khalil Davis, how he can help you? You guys are going to be rotating that same, basically same role.
12: Yeah, I feel like he's a great addition. You know, big guy, stout, strong, just a good anchor on our front, too.
0: All right, there you go. Mason Graham ready for a big year number two in the middle of that defensive line. It is a mailbag day on the program. Get your questions into us at Browns_daily or in the YouTube chat. You can also email us the questions now, BrownsRadio@ClevelandBrowns.com. We're going to rip some packs.
1: Yes, dude.
0: Oh, baby.
2: Tops dropped off a package for us.
0: Oh, that's very fun.
2: So we will do that next.
0: This will be very fun. Going to rip some packs of Tops coming up next.
1: Let's go.
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0: 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All right, Topps Chrome. They sent us a box. They dropped off a box.
1: Let's go. Thanks, Topps.
0: Who's
2: they? They sent us a few boxes.
0: They sent up a few boxes.
1: Well, why do we only have
0: Where's the rest of the boxes?
1: Where's the rest of the boxes?
2: We'll spread them out.
0: Oh, okay. All right.
2: Jeez. Topps Chrome is
0: Giant
2: back.
0: John P. out of under the G-Man.
3: Young Gabriel.
0: Yeah. Young Gabriel.
2: Hello.
0: Hey, good to see you.
2: Good to see you.
0: Yeah.
2: All right. Topps Chrome is back. Panini no longer has the rights to cards, and Topps does again. I love Topps Chrome. So this is fun.
0: This is exciting. This is
1: like, I'm very excited.
2: Right. Going back to my ute.
0: So is talk, and this is the premium. So I didn't realize that there are like certain packs are like entry level packs. Then there's like a more expensive. I learned this when we were trying to land. What was NBC? Oh, we were trying to land. We were in the Cooper Flag business all winter. And all of a sudden, I'm paying like $28 for a pack of cards.
1: Yep. Yeah.
0: So, yeah, this is that equivalent. What is Dr. J's hand doing?
2: I don't know.
0: All of a sudden, Dr. J's hand just comes into the frame.
2: He's moving a camera.
0: What is going on? There it goes.
1: Dr. J.
0: All right, there they go.
1: There we go.
0: All right.
2: Topps Chrome.
0: So we've divvied these up.
2: Yeah. Yep.
0: What young Gabriel are we looking for?
1: Yeah, what's the big win?
0: Like, what are our wins here? What would be like a
2: so in we these, got a, in we got these boxes? One. We're looking for like the rare helix inserts.
0: Okay.
2: The refractors. You look for refractors, okay, which is just this. Like it in Panini. Those were called silvers.
0: Okay.
2: Silver prisms, but now they're just. I mean, they're just shiny, like rainbow shiny cards.
0: All right. Last time we did this, I won.
2: Yes.
1: Handily.
0: I feel like the odds, last time you picked and I took what was left. This time I picked and you took what was left and then young Gabriel has some. I'm sorry, you were making one more.
1: Young Gabriel's going to get this
2: Topps Chrome
1: red,
2: also has Tecmo Bowl inserts.
0: Oh God.
2: Which are really cool.
0: That would be very exciting.
1: Yeah, I'd really like that.
0: That'd be very exciting. All right. You want to go first or you want me to this time? How'd we do it last time?
1: Why don't you go first?
0: All right. Last time I think you did.
1: Yeah.
0: And then, so we'll do all of it opposite. We're Costanza. Do the opposite. All right. Here we go. Ooh, boy, that's... Now, I don't know what I'm looking for, but that is a gorgeous Jerry Judy right out of the gates.
2: There you go.
1: Is that one of the ones?
0: I don't know if it's one of the ones, but it's. I don't think it is. I think they're all shiny.
2: They're all pretty shiny, yeah.
0: But that's a beautiful card of JJ in the all white. All right, so we got a Jerry Judy. We got a Marquez Valdez Scantling. Ooh, we have a Legends of the Gridiron, Adrian Peterson.
1: Oh, let's show that. Let's get that. Can we get a zoom on that? Ooh, what's that doing for you?
0: Zoom.
1: Do we have?
0: I'm saying that's $6.
1: We need somebody right now on the.
0: So here's another.
1: We need
0: thing.
1: Somebody on Beckett. Is it still Beckett?
0: God, I used to love the
2: there's
0: Beckett.
2: There's Beckett.
0: Magazine.
2: There's.
1: We need real time.
0: Now this
1: updates.
0: One is different. This looks like a refractor. This one is red. It's a JJ McCarthy.
2: Okay.
0: One.
2: Any numbering on that? I don't really know.
0: 199.
2: Oh, there you go. That's a numbered card.
0: Well, no, they all have numbers on them.
2: Oh, okay. No shiny numbers?
0: No, I don't see any shiny numbers. Not that I see.
1: Let's have real-time updates here, please.
0: Right, so it's a JJ. It's a red JJ. So maybe that's the red, white, and blue refractors or whatever you said. Only 4 cards in a pack.
2: Yes. 7 packs per box in these little blasters.
0: So you're talking about, you're only getting 28 cards here.
2: Mm-hmm.
0: Wow, your turn.
1: Okay.
0: So that feels like, to me, that feels like a C
1: pack. But we
0: pack.
1: Didn't know.
0: But I was excited to get a Jerry Judy off the start. I mean, that makes me feel good. He's one of our guys. But I think that's a C pack. I think that's a C.
1: Don't we have the ability to know in real time?
0: I don't think so. I don't know that we have the ability.
1: And Gabriel's got the world of the internet.
0: All right, go ahead. What do you got?
1: I have got...
0: Under the gates.
1: A bake.
0: Oh, gosh. Your first one was 6 and mine was Jerry Judy?
1: Yeah, bake.
0: What an odd day today.
1: That's a bake standard. This looks like a Jason Myers standard.
0: All right.
2: Oh, kicker card. Let's go.
1: So I got to tell you something. These have a natural curve in them that
0: they do.
1: I would be unhappy, I feel like, about.
2: That's okay. If you put them in a sleeve or a top loader, they'll straighten
0: right out.
1: Yeah. Okay. I've got a CJ Stroud Refractor Future Stars.
0: Ooh. Oh, that's got a nice look to it. Look at that. Sheen.
1: And this on the back says F5-16.
0: Don't know what that means.
2: No, it's just the set number.
1: Future Stars 16. There's no shiny numbers. And then I've got a rookie card. Riley Leonard.
2: Oh yeah.
1: Lead him and weep.
0: Oh, that was, I was really hopeful.
1: So we, I need to, okay, fine. If nobody's going to help me out, I'll do it myself. I don't understand why I can't
0: fine,
1: get somebody.
0: I'll do it.
1: I can't get somebody telling me how much this is worth. All right, so what do I
0: have to
1: do?
0: What do you want us to live Google these?
1: Yeah.
3: It's hard to like keep up right
2: why
3: now.
2: Why does it matter?
1: Kev's trying to keep us. We're trying to see if we're.
2: Great joy.
0: Well, I think it's safe to say that based on the first two packs that are open, we have not hit the lottery, son.
1: I don't know that.
0: I do know that.
1: Online price guide.
0: All right, I'm ready. Pack number two.
2: Go for it.
0: Pack number two of the Topps Chrome. It's a beautiful card.
2: They are. The base cards are gorgeous.
0: This will make Gibby very happy. A Steelers involved in this.
1: No, we'll make
0: All right. we got a Vita Vea.
2: There you go.
0: Oh, my gosh. Another kicker card. A Brandon Aubrey.
2: We're just raking in the kickers.
0: A Roquan Smith. And a Caleb Johnson rookie card. Ooh. Steelers. That is a D pack. That might be an F pack.
2: It could be an F.
0: That might be an F pack. There's nothing in that. Nothing exciting in there.
1: This card here.
2: Still worried about
1: this card here.
0: What do you got?
1: CJ Stroud, ungraded.
0: Yeah.
1: $1.99.
2: Let's go.
1: Grade 8, $683. PSA 10, $39.51.
2: All right.
1: Now is this a 10? Is this a 10? How do we know?
2: I don't know. We'll take a look at it.
1: All right,
2: by the way, a shout out to the great Fila, who's doing camera work for us.
1: All right, hold on. Here.
0: He's doing the God's work, is what he's doing. The JJ McCarthy card is $6. That's the best one I've got so far.
1: Is that at a PSA 10?
0: I don't know. You're up.
1: You don't know.
0: I don't. I can tell that we don't have anything yet.
1: Yes.
0: I've done this with NBC enough to understand when you got something and when you don't. And so far,
1: Bupkis! Fred Warner. Seems like a pretty standard Fred Warner.
0: It's a good-looking card, though.
1: Yeah. A pretty standard Robert Spillane.
0: Ooh, a real Robert Spillane.
1: Ooh, now this looks pretty fun
0: this
1: here.
0: Should be promising. Wait, let me get the Google.
1: Power Players rookie card, Tet McMillan.
2: Ooh.
0: What?
1: Power Players rookie card, Tet McMillan.
0: Your guy.
1: My guy. Feels appropriate. Power Players rookie card, Tet McMillan.
0: I got you. Go ahead.
1: And then I've got a Deshaun Hand regular.
0: Oh, you don't say.
2: Hand.
0: Is this the card?
1: That's it.
0: $149. G-Man?
2: Yeah.
0: Go ahead. Let's give the
2: go.
0: G-Man
2: I'm
0: a
2: gonna
0: shot.
2: I'm going
0: to
2: rip one.
0: Give that one a
2: I
0: shot?
2: I got the... We split this up so that I could have one.
0: I'm going to put the Jerry Jeudy on the right. wall in case we ever see him in here.
2: We got a Kyren Williams base card.
0: Okay.
2: There's Kyren.
0: Kyren William, base.
2: Amon-Ra St. Brown.
0: Base.
2: Base.
0: Yep.
2: Oh, beautiful, beautiful, beautiful rookie card here. It's a parallel. It's Harold Fannin Jr. Look at that
0: hey,
2: shot.
0: We could
1: Whoa,
0: get,
1: what
0: we
1: is
0: could,
1: that?
0: We could probably get that sucker autographed, buddy.
2: Oh, yeah.
1: What's that doing for you?
0: Next
1: that
0: time is, H. Fannin comes through.
2: That is a beautiful
0: through.
2: Card.
0: That's a beaut.
2: And then Donovan Edwards. Rookie Jets.
0: All right. I think that's a B pack.
2: That Fannin card is very gorgeous.
0: Very cool. Right. I think that's a B minus pack. I think I've got a I think I got a C pack and an F pack. And I think you've got a B minus pack. I think you are a B minus and a C plus pack.
1: So this I don't know if how we know if it's a power player refractor or just a power player, but it's 120 PSA 10 to 35. What's your Fannin one that called right there?
2: This one's just a, I don't know what kind of parallel it is. I'll look it up.
0: All right. Last one for me. Last pack. I'll do a good one. All right. All right. Ooh. Pittsburgh Peepaw, happy again. Darius Slay.
4: Damn it all.
0: Darius Slay, base.
1: Nice.
0: We've got a... Jalen Waddle, base.
1: Yeah.
0: But at least I'm happy because it is in the throwback uniform, which is the superior uniform for the Dolphins.
1: There you go.
0: So that's nice. We've got, oh, this one's got some juice to it. We've got a 3D Matthew Stafford. There's a lot going on here.
1: Let's see it. Let's see it.
0: Ooh. That's a.
2: Yeah, that's the same as my Fannin.
0: Okay, that's exciting.
1: So that doesn't have a purple football leather.
0: Yep. That's a big.
1: What color is your refracting there? Like rainbow?
0: Or maybe it's the white refracting. I don't know.
1: It's not gold.
0: And then
1: there's
0: we got
1: a purple football one.
0: And then we got an Abdul Carter rookie card.
1: Okay.
0: Abdul Carter rookie card as well. So that was easily my best pack. The Stafford one or the, I would assume the Stafford or the Abdul Carter or the.
1: These, like a case of these are so expensive.
2: So that's a Ray Wave refractor.
1: Okay. What's that?
0: Ray Wave refractor.
1: What's that doing for us?
0: What's that? What's the Stafford doing on that?
1: Wait a second.
0: MVP of the league.
1: Breaking
0: hold
1: news.
0: On, hold on. Hold on.
1: Breaking news.
0: Whoa.
1: My pack's only got one card in it.
0: What?
2: Oh.
0: Then you've won the lottery.
1: First year fabric Caleb Johnson with a uniform in it.
0: Oh, my gosh. Another Steeler.
2: My goodness. A Steeler.
0: Pittsburgh Peepaw.
1: That's the only card, though.
2: Is that the only? A jersey card.
0: You got a jersey card.
1: One card pack.
0: Caleb Johnson jersey card.
1: Caleb Johnson first year fabric.
2: Wow.
1: If they're only going to give you one card, I feel like this has to be something nice.
2: I've never seen that before, actually.
0: One card in a pack?
2: One
0: I
2: card
0: either.
2: Pack. Even if it is a relic, it should still have four cards in it.
0: Yeah.
1: It says.
3: We need a refund. A
0: lot of Steelers.
1: $2.50.
0: $2.50 or $250?
1: Yeah. Decimal.
0: Sad.
1: What the heck, man? It says on here, packs with special inserts may contain less cards.
2: Interesting.
1: Yeah, no kidding, dude. How about. I mean, this is nuts, folks.
0: What was the Stafford one called that we did?
2: It was a Ray Wave refractor.
0: Let's see what we're looking at on the Stafford. That's my best chance. That looks $30.
2: There you go.
0: That's probably the winner. Yeah, $30, kind of what you're looking at.
1: $30 on eBay. Yeah.
0: For the Stafford?
1: Yeah.
0: Is sure. that the winner? Is that the best
2: That's a good
0: card
2: pull.
0: Of the bunch?
4: Feels like it.
2: Well done. Bo wins again.
1: He's undefeated.
0: I mean, I had one card. I had one pack that had a kicker, a D-tackle. I mean, an all-base.
2: Yeah.
0: So you never know which. That was fun. Good job.
2: We got two more boxes. So.
0: That's exciting. Thanks to the good folks at Topps.
1: So what I find is crazy is that people are paying insane, like, a box on this one website I was on, like a box.
0: Mm-hmm.
1: People are paying like $20,000 for a case that has 12 boxes in it.
0: Yeah.
1: Well, then there's got to be a card's worth of like.
0: I have a story for you on the other side of this quick timeout. By the way, the mailbag is open. 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We will do so coming up next. 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
1: It is mailbag time. Happy Thursday.
0: Happy Thursday to you too, Gibby.
1: Just a reminder for Browns Daily Nation, we are off tomorrow, on Monday.
0: That's right.
1: And we will be back with you on Tuesday.
2: Don't you dare rain out the Brilo.
0: When's the Brilo?
3: Saturday. Don't look.
0: I don't want to.
3: No.
1: I recommended that he just build an ark.
3: I don't think they know what
0: are we introduced by Pierce Suck?
3: I don't think they know what 100% means.
0: Oh my God.
1: I'm going to tell you, Friday night into Saturday, there is a significant weather event that will bring a ton of rain.
4: I've already had a significant weather event, and I'm dealing with it and trying to get that all straightened out, which has been insane.
0: This is awful.
4: Don't say it.
1: I mean, Sunday looks like it could redeem itself.
0: Monday's your only chance.
1: Yeah.
0: Where we are, it's our only chance. And then by the way, then 76, 76, 75, 72, 72. Go back to work. Enjoy the weather, boys.
1: Perfect.
0: Jeez. Like, today's not bad. Today's great. Breezy, you know, mid-60s.
1: You'll get these days in May and take them.
0: I'll take it. Yeah. But all weekend is just brutal. Great. Thanks. Thanks, Mom Nature.
1: That's right. It is mailbag time. You can tweet us your questions at Browns_daily. You can also email them to us, and people are figuring it out. Browns Radio at ClevelandBrowns.com. It's the new wave.
0: Let's go.
1: Sweeping the nation. Like Kurt. Kurt emailed us. Hey, guys, Browns fan since the mid-80s, living in Oshkosh, Wisconsin.
0: Hey.
1: But grew up in Fenimore, Wisconsin, near the Hoff's Hunting Grounds.
0: Ooh.
3: Ooh. Fenimore. There we were. We're 9 miles north of Fenimore, which is where they said the tornado touched down.
0: Mm.
1: Perfect.
3: Yeah. Mm.
1: Love the show, longtime listener. What non-breakfast food do you love to eat leftover for breakfast? Pizza.
0: It's pizza. I mean, I don't do it anymore, but there were times when I was like a kid in high school or college that I would tell you that I preferred pizza the next morning for breakfast almost as much as I preferred it hot the night before.
3: Like cold.
0: Cold pizza.
3: Cold pizza.
0: Like out of the refrigerator, cold pizza. I loved it.
3: Not me.
0: Loved it.
1: Not a big fan of cold.
2: Boom.
1: I'll nuke it for a
2: I
1: Tuesday.
2: Disagree.
3: I like my pizza hot and I like my cheese melted. You want me to eat something cold the next morning? I'll tell you what I will eat. I'll tell you what I will eat cold next morning. I will eat lo mein. You better believe it. I will eat
0: lo mein. Oh, I like it. I just did that. I found a new Chinese joint. I just crushed
3: cold
0: it.
3: Cold Chinese food is
0: it's really good.
3: Fantastic.
0: I like that too. Yeah.
3: So I would do that even. Yep. I'll even have a pot sticker cold the next day. Lots of times, you know, I'll make like a pasta at home. I'll certainly have that cold the next morning.
1: The G-man just literally turned around and said, any cold pasta.
0: Cold pasta is pretty great. You really get those sauces absorbed.
3: So I have a confession.
0: A nice ragu.
3: It was late at the Hoff's party at turkey camp, and I had eaten a very big meal, a delightful meal, had a wonderful time. But as the night went on, you get what they call a late night hungers.
0: Yeah.
3: And I was like,

0: food's put away.
1: Yeah.
0: That I remembered. Where does food get put away? It gets put away in his giant walk-in freezer where there also happen to be five birds hanging.
1: Carcasses.
0: Yeah. Yeah. And I walked by and I saw from the first night the vodka rigatoni with lobster. Ooh. And then I saw a chicken parm piece. Ooh. Sitting in there.
1: Oh, baby, give me that.
0: And I went in there, and it was an airline chicken, so you were able to have the little bone.
1: Yeah.
0: Which turned out to be key. So I walk in there, and I'm just like hand shoveling vodka rigatoni into my mouth, and Chef Danny Bananas comes in, and I'm like, oh, sorry, busted, right? And I was like, I'm thinking about even maybe getting into that chicken parm. He's like, you should do it. I was like, yeah, I don't want to, you know, mess it up. He's like, just grab it by the airline bone and have a bite. And I'm like, are you cool with that? And he's like, yeah. So I grabbed it. I had a huge bite of it. And he's like, pass it on. He had the next bite, and on we went with the evening. And I was like, it was the best. It was so good.
1: Oh, that's good.
0: It was so good.
1: That is very good. I like that.
0: Cold pizza, I really...
1: I like cold pizza.
2: I'm not. I have found... I don't nuke the pizza to heat it up, though. I put it in the air fryer.
1: There you go. I've heard
2: solid
1: that works
2: 35
1: well,
2: to 40 seconds in the air fryer.
1: That'll do it. Yeah.
0: I do microwave at 30% power for like 45 seconds.
2: That works, too.
1: I've heard people say, like, if you put olive oil in a pan and do it that way, you get the crisp back if you're looking for that. It's all just too much work for me.
0: No, that's why the microwave is so easy. I just go...
1: Yeah, so I do like it cold.
2: In honor, because he got these in and he emailed them to us, 8 questions from the legendary Bobby.
1: Hey, Bobby!
0: Hey! Bobby said he's been doing mailbag questions for 6 years. May of 2020 is when he believes he began mailbag
1: tracks.
0: Questions.
1: Him and Ned have been at it for a long time. Yeah. Love a Dog Today has been at it for a long time. We get some great folks.
0: Some real legends.
2: If aliens landed tomorrow and demanded to speak to the person who best represents humanity, who are you nominating and why are they absolutely the wrong choice?
1: The first thing that came to my mind, I won't say, but I... do you have one? Do you have a go-to?
0: I was going to say The Rock. I feel like he's kind of intimidating.
1: But the last part of that was, would be a bad choice.
0: I don't think, I'm throwing that part out. I don't know that it is a bad choice. I mean, how could we know, depending on how the aliens react to him? Like, that's when time will tell.
1: He's the most formidable.
0: He's formidable. He's
1: charismatic,
0: can talk to anybody.
1: How's it going for him?
0: Good. Did you see him on the, supposedly on the Kevin Hart roast,
1: Was he okay on that? Showed up in my Netflix queue yesterday, and it was 2 hours and 50 minutes.
0: That's long.
1: I don't have time for that.
0: Yeah.
1: I don't have time for that.
2: Yeah. It's long.
0: Yeah, it's too long.
2: If your life had a DLC expansion pack, what completely unnecessary feature would it include?
1: I don't know what that is.
2: I don't know what that is.
0: Downloadable content. So it's like if you have a game, and then you have like... Like in the wrestling game, a DLC pack would have like some wrestlers who weren't already in the game. So it'd be like, oh, now we're going to release Mr. Perfect and Rick Rude from SummerSlam, this whatever. So you get that exact entrance and that exact outfit.
1: Oh, okay.
0: So that's downloadable content.
1: Okay.
0: What would be in my wife's DLC pack?
2: If your life, yes.
1: In my life's
0: in
1: DLC.
0: My life or my wife?
2: If your life, L-I-F-E.
1: If your life.
2: Had a DLC expansion pack, what completely unnecessary feature would it include?
0: It would have my wrestling outfit. I think it'd have that. It'd have me as a blue angel and me as a wrestler.
1: You can only have one.
0: Well, it's a pack.
1: So you have all of them?
0: It's a DLC pack. Yeah, sure.
1: That's a good one.
0: Could have me as the foreign language student of the year from 1994, which is not anything that has added to my life in any way, shape, or form at all.
1: I don't know. That's an interesting one.
0: Me as a young spelling bee champion?
1: I like you as a young spelling bee champion, overcoming all the adversity.
0: Yeah.
1: I like that.
0: Thank you.
1: Yeah, that's a good one.
2: More from Bobby. You can instantly become elite at one incredibly useless skill. What are you choosing?
0: I have one more DLC pack that was very funny that would be in there. So I was working on the hill in college.
1: Like
0: as in
1: the Capitol Hill?
0: As in Capitol Hill. I was working for my congressman. And I get invited to this party of some of the like legislative assistants. So they're like, these are like college kids, like a little bit older or whatever. And there may have been some, you know, potential amour
1: Oh, sure.
0: As they say. And a lot of these people who are the LAs are, you know, we're talking, they're post-college. So they're like, but they were like Ivy League people and stuff. And so I was still at this time, still very much in my California roots. I was probably a sophomore, I want to say, in college. And I showed up to this party in a tractor trailer Michigan jersey.
1: Jeez. That's a 54, isn't it?
0: It's a 54.
1: Yeah.
0: And it was like, I was so pumped. Champs just got him in.
1: Yeah.
0: I had bought that, and I had bought an Iverson Georgetown.
1: Okay.
0: But I had gotten the Iverson Georgetown dirty, so I went with the tractor trailer, and it was a very nice statement piece, in my opinion. And I
2: not on the Capitol.
0: I show up to this party.
2: This is amazing.
0: And
2: where was the video camera for this?
0: People are wearing, like, the average male attire was khaki shorts, long sleeve button down with a sweater tied over their shoulders, and like sockless Docksiders.
2: Yeah.
0: And I show up.
1: Sperry's in your
0: head. Yeah, and I show up in a tractor trailer jersey, no shirt underneath, and like some
1: shorts. What's the shorts that you're wearing with this?
0: They were not basketball shorts, but they were like a navy short that worked with the jersey.
1: That
0: and I had some sweet like Huaraches on, and I was like thinking I was like money, and I would have been so money at a party in California, or even with my college friends, I would have been just fine.
1: Not at this one.
0: It was like, you know, the stuff. Needle scratches, and I'm like, ahoy, Paloy. Like, what is going on?
1: What was your decision? Were you like, just stick it out and make the best?
0: Yeah, stick it out. This is who I am.
1: This is who I am.
0: Love me for me.
1: Amazing.
0: I may have gotten a smooch still at the end of the night.
1: I suppose. Used the charisma. It was all still there.
0: But it was.
1: You zagged, brother.
0: Hysterical.
1: Yeah, I bet.
0: Yeah. Yeah. Out of place party outfit. That could be in my DLC pack.
1: You have to under. You and I came from two very different places. But we have been thrust in situations that would be very difficult to explain to younger us. And so we were not at all prepared for a lot of the things that have come our way.
0: In no. That sense.
1: Especially at a young age. Like, I had no idea what I was doing.
0: I thought what I was wearing was impressive.
1: Of course you did. Of course you did. Why wouldn't you? You didn't know what you were walking into. How could you?
0: Certainly not. By the way,
1: post-grad Ivy Leaguers.
0: I've only been to one other party in my life that gave me the same vibe, and that's not my vibe.
1: No,
0: that's not like there's
1: a whole lot of people.
0: Even if I knew that was what the cool dress code would be, still wouldn't have worn it. I think in retrospect, I would have showed up in like. But you have to remember, in the early 2000s, shorts were big.
1: Yeah, you would. I think you would have been shorts and a polo. I think you would have been in some sort of an Abercrombie cargo short and a polo.
0: Yeah,
1: Probably what you would have been.
0: Bring back cargo shorts. Bring back those khaki cargo shorts. What are you stuff your tots in there? You can have so many things in there.
1: Stuff your tots.
0: Hey, Napoleon.
2: God.
0: And part of the, it's funny because.
1: How about how the kid just punches the tot?
0: Yeah, he smushes his tots. It is funny. That's one of those things that for a while, those cargo shorts and then carpenter pants. Remember they had the hammer
1: carpenter
0: loop?
1: Pants were a big,
0: And they're just like, people are just like, yeah, dog.
1: It was all Abercrombie.
0: Normally those things like come like it's cyclical. I think those. Although I will say I have seen on some high schoolers cargo pants.
1: I've seen cargo pants back.
0: And I've seen some acid wash denim back.
1: Both of those shorts, things I've seen.
0: Which
1: I've
0: is crazy.
2: A subtle comeback, kids.
1: I've seen that. I've seen the cargo pant look around. I've seen that. I told you long shorts are back.
2: Yeah, I don't like that.
1: For the longest time, they would go like really short. Now the longer ones are back.
0: Yeah.
1: All right, go ahead, give it.
2: I'm going to skip around here.
0: By the way, that was for a
2: Bobby.
0: Great embarrassing story.
2: I have two questions left from Bobby.
0: You'd have loved it. You'd have been dying. You would have showed up with me probably in a jersey too. I feel like as we know each other.
1: There's
0: at this
1: no
0: point.
1: Question. I was never much. I wasn't a huge jersey guy, but I would have absolutely shown up in something entirely out of place. I would have had no idea how to dress for that. I wouldn't even know where to begin.
0: I'm glad I didn't know how to dress for that. Shame on those people.
1: I would have had no clue.
2: Faber College Country Club. What matters more for sustained NFL success today? It's an actual football question,
1: all right,
2: Bobby. Elite QB play.
0: Yes.
2: Elite coaching or elite roster depth?
1: Quarterback.
0: Quarterback. The end.
1: Quarterback.
0: I hate to say it. because it could be considered blasphemy. But at the time Tom Brady's tenure ended with the Patriots, mm-hmm. it was clear that Bill Belichick was the greatest coach of all time.
1: Yeah.
0: And then Tom Brady left. It became pretty clear that Tom Brady was more important
1: quite
0: to
1: a bit.
0: That success than anybody else.
1: Quite a bit. Yeah, that's kind of the final, you know, the defense rests.
0: Tom Brady went to Tampa and won.
1: That's it. And Belichick hasn't. By the way, did you guys see he was on Pardon My Take? He gave about a 2.5 minute answer about that final year here before they moved, which I've never heard him speak of it before, but it was really interesting to hear his perspective as the coach of that team, what it was like. And I did, you would know this, but I didn't realize that last game against Cincinnati, which was the second to last game of that season. They had to 3 times stop going towards the dog pound end zone because things were being thrown onto the field.
2: Yes.
1: Which is remarkable. He told us, like, taking bolts out of seats and throwing them on the field, like all of it.
2: Oh, no. I mean, I had friends, they literally have their entire row of seats. They took literally a tools in. And, like, drills and, like, took the bits out and carried the seats out and carried them home.
1: Jeez.
2: Yeah. Final one from Bobby. What is the strangest thing a house guest has done at your house? I just like to make you feel awkward.
1: This didn't happen in this house. This happened at a house in... It happened when we were living in Columbus. But a guest came into our house... And immediately went into the powder room and took some time to drop a deuce, which I've never seen. Like an immediate walk in was kind of like, hey, how you doing? Walk in. Then it was almost like reading a magazine. It was like a 20-minute.
2: G-Man says he's done it before.
1: Like right away at a dinner party?
0: It was like Delgado? Yeah.
1: I was like, now, that is a bold choice. Like if you have an upset stomach, okay, maybe that was
0: that's
1: it.
0: That's what it has to be.
1: But like. There were other bathroom options, and that particular one is right in the entryway, and that's a lot to overcome.
2: All right.
0: Hold on.
2: Well, go ahead. I'm sorry.
0: I had a house guest who thought a hallway was a toilet.
1: Oh, jeez. Now that trumps me.
0: I'm sitting downstairs at the old house where the living room's here. And then if like I'm over here playing tiger, having a big tiger moment, and all of a sudden you hear like the sound of like running water, like hitting carpet. You're like, wait a second.
1: Oh no.
0: And we look up and we see his buttocks, the stream. So what are you doing? He's like, I'm in the bathroom. No, not.
2: You're not
1: anywhere near it, brother.
0: Not in the bathroom. And then we went up there and yelled at him pretty good. And his wife came out and was like, don't be mean to him. Turns out on the same trip, he also used the closet in his room. Maybe had a drinking issue.
1: I would say, yeah.
2: Has a little IBS problem.
0: Oh, unfortunately, it was not that.
2: That
0: would have been no good if it was IBS.
1: Oh, my gosh. Yeah. That's a lot going on.
0: So there you go.
2: All right. A couple more. From the DID, why do the Browns never allow fans to attend joint practices in Berea? Because there's not enough room.
1: And also, nobody in the NFL does that.
2: Correct.
1: Like that's training camp is what that's for. And
0: what was the question?
2: Why don't
1: he wanted
2: they allow
1: to have fans
2: joint...
1: be able to watch joint practices or whatever?
0: That's
1: OTAs,
0: training camp,
1: right? Is he saying OTAs?
2: No. Like he's asking, why do the Browns never allow fans? To attend joint practices.
0: Is that true? That true?
2: Correct.
1: There's no
2: room. We don't have the room to accommodate. I can answer this because you
0: mean to tell me there were not a single fan at any of the Eagles or the Giants joint practices here? I don't believe that.
2: I can tell you outside of probably some corporate partners. There were no fans.
0: There were none in Carolina. There were fans every time we're in Philly.
1: Were there?
0: There were fans. Yeah.
1: Seems like there were fans.
0: Yeah, there were fans. It's VIP
1: Philly
0: fans.
1: Was here, I thought there were fans too. It's just VIP.
0: It's like VIP stuff.
2: But from a Brown standpoint, we can't open to the public because we literally there's 400 between football staff and players. There's not enough room
1: for two
2: everybody.
1: Total teams.
2: Yeah.
0: But they're on the field.
1: I thought when the Eagles were here the last time they were here, I thought that there were.
0: And when
1: fans,
0: the Vikings were here,
1: just
0: there were definitely fans here when the Vikings were here.
2: There were not. I'm telling you. It was corporate partners only or VIP guests.
1: No, that could
0: there
1: be.
0: There were people here that were fans when MJ Emerson got hurt, 100%.
1: That could have just been you. VIP, though.
0: Could have been, but there were people.
2: Yeah. Yeah.
0: I like when Gibby gives me an, I'm telling you.
2: David tweets at the show, since you just ripped the trading cards earlier, what's a hobby you used to enjoy with in your youth that you wish you could do again with your kids?
0: Ooh, baby. So we would collect... I had a couple things, but ultimately, like, a great many styles of Warriors made their way into these fights. I would love to be able to do this with Luka, but I had a castle. We had this giant castle, and then we had the Barbarians, really. And it started from a game that was played with, like, these counters, like these discs that were red and blue. Mm-hmm. And one was a Viking, and one was, like, kind of a Spartan. And there were little figures there, and we would get all these figures, and we started getting the ones that had the green metal bases, and so we had knights, and we had World War II people, and we had samurais, and we had cowboys and Indians, and we had everything.
1: Yep.
0: And we'd make these whole big wars and battles, and you'd have to have your general, and we'd have little barracks, and we'd build little forts and little things that people could hide behind, and you had to shoot the counters to get them. And that's like,
1: so you really did have to take them out.
0: You had to like get them. Yeah. It was awesome. It was so fun. I would love to do that again.
1: So you can do all of that. Maybe not that exact game, but I did all of that with the boys. Like we did when they were little before I allowed them to have electronics. Like we would play the G.I. Joes and then we had the Playmobil set. So we had, if you remember those.
2: Oh, the Playmobil set.
1: So we have the full Western Playmobil set with the, Fort Brave and all of that that comes with that.
0: Great.
1: So it's got the cavalry, the Indians, and then it's got, outlaws and all of it. So we have that whole set. And then we also have the knights set, which is incredible. Like we have that giant castle. It wouldn't even fit on this desk. The giant castle. We have like four or five castles in the whole operation. And I would build that we did that with them when they were little a lot. Like we would take over like the playroom and just build like the whole Western town. And then we'd build the whole knights town. So I would do that.
2: I had constructs.
1: Okay.
2: It was Fisher Price, and you could build. There were pipes, but then there were motorized pieces, so you could do cars that moved, and spaceships, things that glowed in the dark, and all that. I would go that route.
1: Yeah, that stuff was great. Now that they're older, you know, it's not really possible where we are, but like by the time I was NBC's age, I was into like dirt bikes and four wheelers and stuff, and so I would do that a lot with buddies. We don't have the ability.
2: My son-in-law is a former dirt bike competitive rider. I guarantee my grandson.
0: I'm on Playmobil
2: on
0: right now. It's like the only castles they have are like rainbows and princess castles.
1: Nah. I'm on the website. We're going to take care of you. 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

0: You found it. You found your youth.
1: I did, right there. I'm pretty excited about it.
0: So you got to scoop that up.
1: I think so.
0: You got to scoop that up, buddy.
1: I think it's important.
0: Yeah. I had regret. There were a couple of things that I had as a kid. Like it was like a Lone Ranger set and a Zorro set. And I remember seeing them on eBay when I was a kid, or when NBC was young, and like they were kind of what I thought at the time was high priced for what it was.
1: Yeah.
0: And I'm like, we don't need this. And then I didn't. And then I looked like 3 or 4 years later, and they were
1: never get
0: gone,
1: it again.
0: Or they were exponentially
2: the Playmobil
0: more.
2: Stuff?
0: No, the Playmobil stuff, we have all of it. I didn't realize they don't sell any of that anymore. They don't sell the Knights. They don't sell the Western. None of that stuff. We have all those sets.
2: Yeah, we do. I know when my nephews were born, my dad got them the Egyptian one.
0: Yeah.
2: Based on what he's done in the past.
0: Yeah.
2: And then the Western set.
0: The Western, it's unbelievable. And they click into, everything clicks in.
2: Yes.
0: So it's sturdy. It's really well made.
2: Yeah.
0: But yeah, they don't. And the crazy thing is, and this is the other thing, like kids just don't do that anymore. They don't really play with toys in that sense.
1: No.
0: So, yeah. But that was good. Good job. Good job out of Bobby and everybody else. Do you want to continue with the mailbag, Gibby?
2: No. Do you want to have a little Memorial Day weekend fun?
0: All right, let's do it.
2: You're hosting a cookout this weekend, mm-hmm. in between Raindrops and the mm-hmm. Brylo. We're going to take the Master's Menu template, fill in the blanks. You can only serve two appetizers. What are they?
0: Memorial Day, I'm doing shrimp cocktail. I might do like a veggie tray type thing. I'd probably do a little veggie tray with that on a Memorial Day.
2: Okay.
0: Two apps.
1: I don't know that I have like a Memorial Day standard app. I'm always a big fan of shrimp cocktail though. I'm not afraid of that.
0: It always wins.
1: Yeah. I don't know. For me, it's like Memorial Day to me is just ribs.
0: We'll get there. Yeah, that's
2: we're
0: what
2: at the appetizers
0: right
2: that's
0: now. That's where we're at. I'm getting there too. It's ribs.
1: It's ribs. I don't know. I don't know that I ever, by the time people come over, it's a cookout. I think of appetizers more as like when I'm having like a sit down, like a coursed meal. Like if we're going to have dinner that night and we're going to have apps when you come in and then we're going to go sit. Like to me, it's like people come over, the ribs are on the grill. There's going to be some ribs. There's probably going to be some corn, some watermelon. There's going to be
0: usually some chips,
1: some
0: and dips
1: baked beans,
0: and that
1: some
0: type
1: chips
0: of stuff.
1: And whatnots.
0: Yeah.
1: Yeah. What have you?
0: A little chip and dip probably would win. Some sort of a kettle chip with an onion dip or
1: a chip and a salsa.
0: Chip and a salsa would win pretty big on those fronts.
2: Undefeated.
0: All those win.
1: Salsa.
0: Maybe a little as good as you can.
1: Guacamole.
0: A little guac, perhaps.
1: Yeah.
0: Yeah. I like that.
2: All right. Are you going super salad?
0: Salad. So this would be one that we would have. I don't know if we'll have it for this Memorial Day, but one that, this guy that I met who was, he was actually worked at NASA. He was on like the first 13 Apollo. Yeah.
2: Okay.
0: Ended up being like a vice president at Florida State. Really interesting dude. But he introduced me to the salad. So it's spinach, blueberries, strawberries, green apple, cheddar cheese, and poppy seed dressing.
2: I love a good poppy seed.
0: It just feels like summer when you eat it. It feels like summer. So I would go that salad would be the one I would go.
1: So Kayla makes one that is, let's see if I can find it real quickly. It's a watermelon salad. And it is This is it right here. So it's watermelon, some limes, juice of some lime, some serrano pepper thinly sliced, some cilantro, cotija cheese, which is a crumbly Mexican cheese, a little tahine for the seasoning, and then a little agave. And you make kind of like an agave lime juice tahine vinaigrette. And it's
0: that sounds like a delight.
1: Thin sliced serranos, cilantro, and a little bit of the cheese.
0: That sounds great.
1: It's a crowd pleaser.
0: That's a winner.
1: It's delicious.
0: Yep, I like it.
1: Delicious.
0: I like it.
1: This is what it ends up looking like. It's really, that's like my favorite summer salad she makes.
0: That really looks a lot like, almost like tuna.
1: It does
0: look
1: like
0: a tuna. Like in that picture, it looks like chunks of tuna.
1: Yeah, big
0: which
1: tuna.
0: Which is also a delight.
1: Hey, big tuna.
0: big tuna. He tried.
2: On to the main course.
0: Jeez. It's ribs.
2: It is to 5 o'clock.
1: It's ribs. I don't think there can be anything.
2: You want
1: else.
2: Two proteins? What if you don't like ribs?
1: Sorry.
0: I don't know what to tell you.
1: Sorry.
2: It's like I'm eating additional salad. I'm not a big rib guy.
0: You're not a rib guy?
2: No.
1: What?
0: That is stunning.
2: No. Even if they're falling off the bone, I don't really like that either.
1: I make sous vide. I make 6 hour sous vide.
0: Amy's got a great rib recipe that she follows too. That always delivers.
2: With a yellow mustard base and like salt and pepper, and everybody loves it.
1: I put a little.
2: Give me something else.
1: I do a little bone sucking sauce, which is a rub.
0: Yeah,
1: I put that, or you can put the Traeger rub on there. It's a very nice rub as well on your ribs. And then I'll have a little bit of a vinegary barbecue sauce that I'll just drizzle on. And then I sous vide them for 6 hours at, I forget exactly what temperature, maybe 165, something like that. And then take them out, pat them dry, brush them with barbecue sauce, finish them on the grill.
0: Yeah.
2: Get a good char.
1: Get a nice char. And they are delicious because I don't like fall off the bone ribs. That's me personally. I like them to still have a bite. And these have a bite, but you can in one bite, you get the bite if you wanted to. If you're so inclined, you could rip that whole side of the bone off one bite and just eat all that meat.
0: Yeah.
1: And they are, it's a delight. Yeah.
0: Yeah. I think they're great.
1: Yeah.
0: I suppose if you don't like that, I guess I would have probably hot dogs and burgers, but I think burgers are a pain in the neck on the grill because especially if people have different medium, rare, medium, all that nonsense.
1: Get out of here.
0: I can't deal with that. I don't like, Ames will do that all the time. Why don't we do burgers? I mean, it's a pain in the neck, honestly.
1: Yeah. And a good hot dog is good.
2: I love a good hot dog. Italian sausage.
0: Yeah, those
2: pepper
0: win.
2: Action.
0: Yeah.
1: Yeah.
2: Some peppers and onions.
0: Yeah. I like that.
2: Three sides.
1: So I would have baked beans.
0: Yeah, you
1: it's
0: have
1: always
0: to,
1: a staple for
0: ribs.
1: Me.
0: I'd have
1: corn. I'd probably
0: like
1: have corn
0: on the cob, or like
1: I could do a corn on the cob, or sometimes I do corn on the cob where I boil them up and then I shave them and throw a little fresh jalapeno in there.
0: Yep,
1: a little squeeze of lime juice, maybe.
0: You're not going to like this, but potato salad always is a hit for this time.
1: You know what? I'm not going to yuck your yum. You enjoy that potato salad. Yeah. Won't be for me.
0: It's not necessarily my favorite, but it feels like a staple for Memorial.
1: Maybe a sweet potato fry.
0: There you go.
1: Or sweet potato tot. Napoleon.
0: Oh, those are delights. I like those.
1: Yeah, those are very good.
2: Michael Simon gave me his recipe from Mabel's for his cucumber salad.
0: Well, you can go ahead and pass that along.
1: Big flex.
2: Be happy to
0: pass that along, Gibby, because that feels like that'd be a win for everybody.
2: One dessert, and I think I know where we're going.
1: Banana cream pie, duh.
0: That's pretty undefeated. Also,
2: I could just go banana pudding with a vanilla wafer.
1: Fine. Banana pudding. Yes, banana pudding. Sign me up.
0: Both of those win. Yeah.
1: Bananas.
0: A little bit of bourbon on a big rock to toast it all away as a win as well.
1: That's just fine for me. I would also summer cocktail. I mean, I love a ranch water. I think that's a nice.
0: Well, we're
1: cocktail.
0: Ranch water season. We're ranch water season. We're in the middle of it now. So enjoy yourselves. By the way, if you are, I don't know if it's going to get hot this weekend, probably won't. But your favorite whiskey bourbon on rocks with a lemon twist.
1: Mm.
0: Just let it hang out for a little bit. That gives you kind of like a nice tea taste, which is a delight.
1: Who doesn't like a nice tea?
0: Yep.
1: Like John Daly. John Daly's a nice summer drink.
0: That is a nice summer drink.
1: Yeah.
0: Yeah.
2: There you go. Your Memorial Day cookout, kids.
0: There you go, kids. What do we got? Zion Johnson coming up next. You're listening to Cleveland Browns Daily. We're presented by Ballybet, official sports winning partner of Cleveland Browns.
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12: 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Here is offensive guard Zion Johnson.
13: How would you sort of describe the adjustment now that you guys are on the field and you're in the meeting rooms? And what's that transition been like for you in terms of learning a new offense? How do you sort of go about that process of kind of absorbing a new playbook?
14: It's been exciting. This is the real step, getting to, put our offense against a really good defense, that's good at disrupting. And, I think day to day, we just work to improve our communication, our execution, our knowledge of the playbook. I think it's been great. These first 2 days, we've had some things that we've seen that was like, okay, we need to improve these things. And we've seen some things that we're like, oh, these are some good things that we have going for ourselves. So, it's been a great 2 days, I think.
15: I know the real test will come when the pads come on, but right now, what are the keys that you feel like are important that you guys take away from these sessions here?
14: Execution, assignment, technique. Those are really the big three things. Being locked in on what your assignment is on the play. That means studying the playbook, knowing, everything about your assignment. Technique, we've had a lot of times to nail down on the fundamentals and technique. So seeing those things applied when somebody's in front of you as well. And then the last thing is just execution. Like, do you know the snap count? Do you know, what this play means, what your assignment is on this play? So
15: how do do you think that's played out so far on the field for you guys?
14: I think there's been some good. There's been some definitely things that aren't as good. But every day we look to improve. We look to hit the film and see where we can improve. And we've got a lot of guys on offense in our room, in all the rooms, wide receiver room, quarterback room, running back room, tight ends that, you know, want to get better and are out here after doing work, out here before doing work. So, you know, I feel great about, you know, us improving day to day.
16: Over the next over the next 4 months, what's your role in helping a rookie left tackle get used to the NFL?
14: I mean, I'm just here for whatever he needs. You know, if he needs advice, you know, I've got that. If he needs experience, I've got that. You know, if he even wants to talk to, you know, somebody who's been in his shoes and, you know, can give him better advice than I can, you know, I'm willing to give that to him as well. Any, really anything that, that he needs.
17: Off of that, what have you, how much has he sort of leaned into the group here as a resource and as he's trying to get adjusted, obviously, to the NFL over the last month?
14: No, he's awesome. I mean, he's a sponge. Like, he's always asking questions like, what could I do better here? You know, questions in terms of his routine, like, what should I be doing before practice? What should I be doing before lists? You know, I just think it's awesome to be around a rookie that, you know, is just has that thirst for knowledge and wants to get better.
18: Zion, what about just getting to see Elton out here after he's had to battle back from his injury? And what's it like playing next to him, just given the fact he obviously has so much experience at guard as well? And he's probably his brain you can pick, I would guess.
14: No, absolutely. He's definitely a guy's brain I could pick. But, you know, he has a lot of experience, has played at a high level, played on some good teams. So he's a great resource for not just me, but everybody on our offensive line.
16: Seems like Todd is determined to use every minute he can out on this practice field and keep you guys out here for as long as What kind of tone does that set for this football team?
14: I mean, I think it's great. You know, you don't want the first time as an offense you encounter something that's problematic or something that's tough to be in camp. You know, for a player, you know, you get a chance to experience it on the field here, so you have like some reference to go back to during camp. So I think it's great from the experience point of view for a player, but, you know, the more we can work, the more we can, you know, work on our fundamentals and technique, I think the better.
19: When they signed you and Elton, it seemed like there was some uncertainty on which positions you guys would be. But as let's say now you're settling at left guard and at center, how good is that for the progress of this team?
14: I mean, I think it's great. I mean, honestly, the way I look at it, the way Elton looks at it, you know, we'll play whatever the team needs us to. But, you know, right now, you know, they wanted me at left guard. They want him at center. If that were to change down the line, you know, we're going to do whatever we can to help the team win. So
16: seems like you guys have a lot of athletes and you were a really good athlete coming out of Boston College and everything. How do you contrast sort of the offense with the Chargers to what you're doing now? And how does that sort of fit you?
14: I think, you know, there's a lot of opportunities to really, you know, show my athleticism, a lot of plays where I get to pull, a lot of plays where, you know, I get to go out and run. So it's very exciting for me, but I think it's a great system for our offensive line as a whole. Like, you know, not including myself, like we have a lot of other guys that are athletic as well, like Fondo, really good athlete. You know, Titus for his size, he's a great athlete. You know, a lot of the guys on our offensive line can move and can run. So I think, you know, this offense, you know, allows us to showcase that and puts us in a good light.
16: It's true. Who's a better athlete, you or Spencer?
14: I mean, of course I'm going to say I'm the better athlete. But
16: the numbers backing up.
20: Nobody wants to see penalties, but Todd has said before he despises football. How have you seen him sort of emphasize that out here on the practice field?
14: Yeah, I mean, we all hate penalties, you know, especially up front. You know, false starts, holding. You know, those things erase plays, erase explosives. So, you know, it's really on us to have that composure to, you know, stay on sides, to not hold, to, you know, do what we have to do to not erase those plays. But, you know, he's really emphasized that, you know, if we have a penalty out there, we're reloading the play. If you're false starting, you're coming out. So it really, you know, forces that accountability onto you where it's like, okay, I'm coming out today. I got to be locked in to the snap count, to my technique, so I'm not having penalties in practice.
20: Some of these drills that are slower, maybe designed to just kind of show you guys how it's done, where to line up and stuff like that. Maybe not everyone's favorite part of practice, but how important are those?
14: That's important too. You know, I think a lot of guys realize it too. A lot of these slower times, we're running the same plays we are during the faster times. So, you know, it gives you a chance to work through it slowly, so that when we're going faster, you already know what you're doing. You know what the count is. You know what the code word is that's going to come up in the, you know, faster period.
1: Zion, when you're not in the pads and hitting and going live this time of year, what makes for a successful OTA type of practice for like the offensive line?
14: Well, I think for us, you know, we have to have mastery of the playbook. We got to learn what our assignment is, what we have to do on every play. But second of all, we got to learn the fundamentals and technique that are called for this offense. And that's really measured day to day by, you know, film study when we watch the tape, what the tape looks like, you know, how many times are you having mental errors? Are you running the wrong play? Are you offsides? I think that's how you measure it for us up front.
0: All right, there you go, kids. Enjoy your long weekend. Go Cavs. And we will be back here on Tuesday. Have a great and safe Memorial weekend. 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One more time.
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10: 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In an episode of his podcast, Mind the Game, free agent LeBron James said he is just taking his time regarding his future. Feels at some point as free agency starts to get going, they'll get an idea of what his future may look like. NHL's East Final opens up tonight. Canadiens at the Hurricanes. NFL Lions signed linebacker Jack Campbell to a four-year extension. In 2025, he emerged as Detroit's most consistent defender.
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1: Randy, who's that celebrity you would love to play around the golf with?
12: I think I ended up on Barack Obama.
1: Okay.
12: Either Obama or W. Bush. But I just feel like a president is going to have crazy stories. You can be like, hey, Barack, sorry, I shanked my drive. Are aliens real? Like, you, it's a president for me.
13: They would tell us what happened in Dallas in 63. They would know.
1: Yeah. They would let us know there was a second gunman on a grassy knoll. As far as that goes, you're right about that.
12: There was a grassy knoll. It was there. It was downtown.
13: Watch me hit this drive.
12: Now watch me hit this drive. Just everything. He would just punctuate the most graphic stuff, you know? You could lean into it. No, never mind. I'm not going to do that.
1: Fool him once. Like, shame on him.
12: That's, hey. Fool me once. Shame on me. Fool me twice. Shame on. Watch me hit this drive. I forgot how the goal goes.
14: There's an old saying in Tennessee. I know it's in Texas, probably in Tennessee, that says, fool me once. Shame on you. Fool me, we can't get fooled again.
15: This is Freddie and Harry.

0: miss him. I think I miss him. That is good stuff, man. Excellent job there by Randy Scott. Freddie Harry.
1: Birthday today.
0: On ESPN. It's Randy's birthday?
1: Randy's birthday. Randy Scott's birthday today.
0: Oh, happy birthday. Good for you.
1: It's a legend's birthday.
0: You heard there.
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1: Is Mikey C's today or tomorrow?
2: His is actually today. We're celebrating it tomorrow. But his actual birthday, his 50th birthday, the big 5-0 for Mikey C.
0: Wow. Is 50 the birthday where there's no more reconciling with yourself as far as, like, you're kind of getting old? Because, you know, when you were younger, like, when I was in college, I'm 45, all right? When I was in college, I'm Jonathan Zaslow, he's David Dennis Jr., Freddie and Harry on ESPN Radio. When I was in college, you know, the idea of being 40, I was like, oh, my God, those people are old. But when you turn 40, you realize, like, nah, I was in my 30s a year ago. This is not old. But I feel like 50... I don't think you can keep saying this is not old once you get to 50. Am I right about that?
1: I don't know. I'm not. I just turned 40. I'll tell you this. I just turned 40. Still feel young. Still feel
0: young. Feel like I could do things.
1: Feel like I could just still go out there. I have real Achilles anxiety. But other than that, I feel good.
0: Wait, what is, like, if you're going to do an athletic feat?
1: I just feel. I haven't played basketball like a year and a half. They moved the basketball courts from my gym. We can get all the sociopolitical reasons why they would do that. They removed the basketball courts from my gym. Play a little pickleball here or there. But I push the sled. I get in there when I'm banging and clanging. I push the sled a little bit. Sometimes I feel a little tinge in the Achilles. I know it's working the Achilles. I feel a little tinge sometimes. And I feel like we're just winding down. Like in wrestling, they say your bump card. When your bump card's up, you can't do anything about it. I feel like we're getting there with the old legs there, the old stems. I'm really nervous about it. I feel like any day now, we're just like counting down. Like the doomsday clock on the Achilles is just winding down one of these days.
0: Yeah, that's, I feel, you need to be careful, man. You don't need to be showing up with a torn Achilles.
1: And from doing, because it won't be from something like heroic. I'm not going to be tearing my Achilles trying to dunk. Or it'll be, I tore my Achilles stepping out the shower. That's what's going to happen. It's going to be the most embarrassing story of all time. I'm really nervous about it. Well, then after that, everything just falls apart. You can't go to the gym. You can't work out. And then people just kind of get the Achilles and just don't.
0: Well, and with the torn Achilles, you're on that dopey little scooter, you know?
1: Yeah, you're on the scooter.
0: Yeah.
1: You just kind of hang it up after that. You have Achilles PTSD. You don't do anything athletic. Maybe I'm just projecting a little bit, but I feel like if I tore my Achilles, I would just go to Golden Corral every day and just mail it in.
0: Well, it's not. Maybe you'll see Jalen Williams there. While it's not an Achilles injury, it is a hamstring injury, and ESPN's Shams Charania was told that Jalen Williams is on a day-to-day evaluation, game-to-game evaluation with a left hand.
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0: have Jalen Williams this, like, this isn't the Lakers, all right? This isn't Portland. Phoenix. If you don't have Jalen Williams, I don't think they're going to get past San Antonio.
1: Well, but that's what makes this thing so, it's kind of bumming me out right now, is that if Dylan Harper isn't on San Antonio playing because he's got a leg injury, that kind of evens it out a little bit. I mean, and A.J. Mitchell kind of hurt himself a little bit at the last game towards the end. Like, this is a becoming a war of attrition, and that's kind of worrying me a little bit about this series, because I want to see these guys at full strength. And if we have a situation where all these dudes are hurt all throughout the series, I think we really got to look at the actual damage of something like load management and what it looks like when these guys can't handle intense playoff basketball.
0: I think there's something to that. Go on. I think you're right.
1: So Zaz, I kind of did not believe in this at first, and actually wrestling kind of turned me on to this. And you're a wrestling fan like I am, Zaz.
0: Wrestling's everything.
1: Like, so CM Punk, like Arn Anderson used to say this before, and CM Punk has said it before, that some of the reasons we're seeing so many injuries in wrestling is because they're not doing house shows every day. So they're not getting like this callous hardening of their body, like the body slams, your body's not getting used to it. So you wrestle on Mondays, and then you wrestle on Saturdays once a month. You have these intense matches, and your body
0: you'll be really sore.
1: Yeah, you're really sore. Your body can't handle it. And when Arn Anderson said it, I was like, oh, he's an OG wrestler. That's old school thinking. CM Punk says it, and now I'm kind of thinking, like, is there something to this? And is there something to this on the NBA side where the more you play actually kind of gets you used
0: to
1: this wear and tear, and the rest is actually worse for you, because when you come to the play, like, game one was a level of intensity that nobody has played in the NBA this
0: year. Probably all season.
1: All season. Nobody's had that intense of a game. And game two was just like that. And guys are falling, dropping like flies by the end of game two, because it's been 48 hours and they've played this level of basketball and they have not played it all season. I think there's something to it.
0: Of course, your body is not used to this kind of physical activity. And it's why we're not talking about broken bones here. We're talking about soft tissue injuries. All right. Your body is not accustomed to this kind of action. And it's why, you know, there are all kinds of stories, of course, all kinds of stories about the kind of practices with the Lakers and the Knicks and the Miami Heat that Pat Riley used to hold, you know, and wasn't doing that to punish the team.
1: Yeah.
0: Like, they have those kind of practices so that the games are easier than the practice.
1: Yeah.
0: And like, that'll be a welcome change. And B, so that you're able to withstand the physical activity and you're able to get through the season. You're able to get through a playoff series. Like that kind of activity is not for fun. And now throughout an NBA regular season, teams hardly practice.
1: Yeah.
0: Like, yes, they have shoot around on the day of games, but it's a walkthrough. All right. Like, sometimes they do it in the hotel ballroom. All right. They don't even go to an actual court. It's a walkthrough. It's not a real practice. So yes, people may scoff at your pro wrestling analogy. I certainly understand. It's very on point. All right. And it's actually why WWE is bringing back the house shows. So they're essentially going to get back to practicing. It'd be like if the NBA decided to institute days where we can have practice.
1: Yeah.
0: So that our bodies can get used to, you know, that kind of performance again. I think you're 100% right that the physical activity ends up being too much of a strain for some of these guys. And you get, like last night, Jalen Williams is now day to day. Dylan Harper is hurt. He's going to be out. And who knows? I mean, dealing with an ankle sprain, De'Aaron Fox is a whole nother issue here. I think you're absolutely on to something. So last night, the Spurs and the Thunder play game two. The Thunder even the series at a game apiece. And now we move on to game three, which, of course, will be tomorrow. Well, Dylan Harper, De'Aaron Fox, both of them potentially out. Do the Spurs need MVP caliber performance from Victor Wembanyama? They got that in game one, and it led to a victory. And, you know, while 21 points and 17 rebounds is certainly not a bad game, it's not MVP caliber. You know, it wasn't best player on the floor.

0: Spurs need MVP caliber performance from Victor Wembanyama to win this series?
1: I think so. I think so, especially if you're going to have injuries, and especially if De'Aaron Fox not playing means that Stephon Castle is going to be holding the ball and he's going to be turning the ball over. You've got to create those level of turnovers on the other side of the court. And defensively, Wimby is unstoppable defensively. But if they're going to let Isaiah Hartenstein hold him like he has been doing, he's got to figure out a way around that. I mean, this has got to be the Wimby series. And he's got to draw the fouls. He's got to get those dudes out of there. It's going to sound crazy to say 21-17 is not going to be enough. We need like 30-20 from here on out, especially if your guy's going to be injured.
0: On Unsportsmanlike this morning, 6:10 a.m. Eastern every morning here on ESPN Radio, Brian Windhorst told you Wembanyama needs to be superhuman.
2: This is an unfair thing to say, but for the Spurs to win this series, especially if their guards are hurt now because the injuries last night, really big going forward, Wembanyama might have to deliver these 30-20-ish games to get through this series. And it's unfair, but that may be what we're headed for.
0: I don't think it's unfair to say that. I don't think it's unfair to say, and I feel this way even if you did not suffer an injury with Dylan Harper last night. I don't think it's unfair to say in order to beat the champions, all right, in order to beat the team that has now the back-to-back league MVP, let's not forget, the Oklahoma City Thunder started this year 24-1. Yeah. All right. Yeah, dopes like me talking about, hey, they're going to win 80 games this year. All right. I don't think it's unfair to say in order to beat that team, your best player needs to be the best player on the floor every single night. Like, that would make him MVP caliber performance if he's the best player on the floor every single night when the other team on the floor has Shai Gilgeous-Alexander. I don't think that's unfair. I think that's what it winds up taking for the Spurs to win this series. I think the only way they win this series is if four times Victor Wembanyama looks like the best player in the world, and through two games so far this series, it's happened once, and guess what? They won that game.
1: I actually think he's going to need to be by far the best player in the world. And like the gap between one and two in terms of players needs to be like it was game one. Because if you and SGA are going neck and neck and you're still better than him, you've got to make up for so much if you're Wimby right now that you need to be that much better than SGA. Like, you have to make up for a couple of dudes, man. You got to make up for De'Aaron Fox. Because if he comes back, I don't think he's going to be the same guy. He's not going to be the closer that he was. And if you got to make up for Dylan Harper, you got to figure that out too. You got to be a blocking machine, rebounding machine, scoring, and you've got to do that relentlessly. You've got to be in the paint. The distance from the basket is the stat that determines if the Spurs win or lose. Is Victor Wembanyama's shot average shot distance from the basket. When he's in that 10-foot range on average, he is going to dominate. When he's out there at 18, 16, they lose. And that requires him to be more aggressive and just straight up better than everybody else.
0: So last night was a great game.
1: Yeah.
0: The first two games of this series have been fantastic. You know, I turned to my son late in the game and just to to show how great this series is, and this can't just be happening in the Zaslow Mansion, all right? This has got to be happening in other mansions, all right? In other manors, in other castles, in other homes.
1: Yeah.
0: And where my 14-year-old son, he's locked into, like, he's a casual NBA watcher throughout the season, but he's locked into this game where it was the start of the fourth quarter last night, David, and I get tired, all right? I want to go upstairs. I want to watch in my bedroom. And he says, let's continue watching together. I was like, really? He goes, yeah, come to my room. We'll watch together. And I was like, okay. So we watched the entire game, the two of us, which I don't know if we've ever actually done that before. It'll get to, you know, fourth quarter. He's like, all right, I'm done. You know, I'm going to bed. But there has to be other kids, you know, who are invested that way. Just so I'm making the point how great this series is so far. But I thought last night was a really big sign for the New York Knicks. Why is last night a big sign for the New York Knicks? Well, let's say we believe that the Knicks are going to win the Eastern Conference Finals against Cleveland. Most everyone would agree that Oklahoma City, San Antonio, these are the two best teams in the NBA. A lot of people want to say that the Western Conference Finals right now is actually the NBA Finals, all right?
1: Right.
0: But last night, and I turned to my son, I go, this series is a war. I said that to him with just a couple minutes left in the game, and I was in his bedroom watching with him. And the point is, the way these teams are going at it, and we see Dylan Harper, he drops. Jalen Williams, he drops. De'Aaron Fox is already out. Who knows what's going to happen the remainder of this series? It's going to be last man standing in this series between Oklahoma City and San Antonio, and that's why a team like New York or Cleveland, who you think is not at the level of these two teams, they have a chance in the finals, because who knows what type of shape these teams are going to be in when they're done with this battle out West.
1: I'm 90% with you. Don't utter Cleveland's name as part of this, please.
0: I'm just trying to be fair.
1: It's a simple request, not to mention, because I can't watch them anymore beyond this conference finals, because what they did a couple days ago was disgusting. I don't know if Kenny Atkinson is awake yet. Wake up, Kenny Atkinson. I'm with you in terms of this. Like, the Knicks have a shot. The Knicks have a shot either way, I think, against San Antonio. They've given them trouble. The matchups are kind of tough for San Antonio. Thunder is sort of different. Thunder have handled them pretty well. I think that what makes this, difficult is if those guys go into this series, again, soft tissue injuries, 2, 3, 4 players are injured, and you got a healthy Knicks team that's rested for a week, because if they go 4 and you go 7, that makes this more favorable for this Knicks squad. And OG Anunoby gets healthy, like, that adds to it too. Like, the Knicks, I'm with you, this creates a chance where the Knicks could steal a championship from somebody.
0: Yeah, I thought last night that stood out to me. Like, these teams, whoever winds up winning this series is not going to be the same when they come out, all right, as when they went in. And that means that whoever winds up winning the East, I mean, David's not even allowing me to mention Cleveland. I mean, so the Knicks,
1: yes.
0: I think we're still going to wind up getting a great NBA Finals as a result. So stop saying that the Western Conference is the NBA Finals, okay? We're still going to get potentially a great NBA Finals because of what these two teams are doing to each other. We want to hear from you. 888-SAY-ESPN, 888-729-3776. After these first two games, who has the edge in the Western Conference? Let's go out to Richmond. Let's hear from Dana. Dana's been waiting patiently. Go ahead, Dana. You're on Freddie and Harry on ESPN Radio.
3: Hey, what's up, fellas? How y'all doing today?
0: Good.
3: Hey David, you on it, man. You've been on it all day today. I think you working your way on a permanent spot on Fred and Harry the way you giving it up. You on point. But let me say this right here. This is what I want to get to first with the OKC and the San Antonio. I thought I was the only one. I know the coach complaining to the referee about them grabbing Wemby. So the coach complaining to the referee that they grabbed him, don't you think the referee will put a little bit effort to watch to see if they grabbing him? And, I mean, they was grabbing that man. Sometimes the dude wasn't even making basketball plays. He just was turning around to grab Wemby. That's not a good look for basketball. Y'all gave us a good game one. Awesome. Beautiful game one. Don't mess the series up with these antics, man, because y'all can't check the young brother. Don't do that. Now, let me get to the Knicks. I wish Freddie was here, my man, hats off Freddie. Because I tell Freddie all the time, just like the Cowboys, even they get mad at me about this. Cowboy fans, Knicks fans, Cowboy team, Knicks team, they too similar. The fan base is delusional, like Cowboy fan base. Cowboys always do something to get in the way to screw it up. Knicks going to do something to screw it up. Like Stephen A. like to say, just wait. Just wait. Just wait. We're going to see it. They're going to screw it up.
0: Thanks for the call, Dana. Dana's talking to everybody. He's talking to Freddie. I didn't realize he's hot sauce Freddie on the streets. I didn't know that. He's talking to Freddie. He's talking to Stephen A. He's talking to David Dennis Jr. He's all over the place.
1: Yeah, he's got a lot of friends out here
4: Hot sauce Freddy.
1: There you go. Hot sauce Freddy. I think the refs are going to call this game differently in game 3. If they don't, it'll be a real problem. But I think they will. I think they will.
0: He's David Dennis Jr. I'm Jonathan Zaslow. If you want to get in on the show, 888-SAY-ESPN, 888-729-3776. 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And that right there is What to Watch For tonight. Coming up next, is this the Spider Mitchell series or the Jaylen Brown series? Also, someone would say the Jaylen Brunson series. That's after David has this from RK.
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1: As families head into summer travel season, there's one thing many people forget to plan for. What happens if someone gets sick when you're away from home? Joining us now is Dr. Peter McCullough with some smart ways to be prepared before summer begins. Doctor, summer is supposed to be relaxing, but travel can come with surprises. So why is summer a time when families should think ahead medically?
2: Because there's always stress about getting sick on a trip and then ending up in the urgent care.
1: What are some of the most common issues that families will run into during these summer trips from a medical standpoint?
2: Various forms of food poisoning or traveler's diarrhea, getting viral upper respiratory tract infections that get too far along and they become a bacterial secondary infection like a bronchitis, then of course usual things like bladder infections, yeast infections.
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6: I'm Christine Lisi. The NBA's Eastern Conference Finals resume with Game 2 tonight with the Knicks up 1-0, hosting the Cavaliers, 7:30 Eastern ESPN Radio, 8 Eastern ESPN. There's been a lot of talk from the Cavs after their epic collapse Tuesday. For the team to bounce back and tie the series, Donovan Mitchell must play a major role, explains ESPN NBA analyst Danny Green.
7: Don's got to be a facilitator, like how he came out that aggressive in that Game 7. If he's in the paint attacking like he was, then he'll open up the floor for everybody. Jared Allen, Evan Mobley, everybody will eat, and himself, he'll score as well. But then you'll see Sam Merrill, Max Strus, like they'll get open looks. But it starts with Don and him being aggressive and attacking the paint. If he does that, they can turn the series around.
6: Mitchell faded at the end of Game 1. He scored 3 total points between the final quarter of regulation and overtime. LeBron James, in an episode of his Mind the Game podcast, said he's still in the moment of taking his time to contemplate his future. Things at some point as July rolls around, they will start to get a feel of what his future looks like. Canadiens visit the Hurricanes in Game 1 of the NHL's East Final tonight. Carolina has had 11 full days since last playing.
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0: gonna be a scene tonight in New York City, Madison Square Garden, Game 2, Knicks, Cavaliers. 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I'm Jonathan Zaslow. He's David Dennis Jr. Got the hockey tonight, too, David. Don't forget about the hockey, all right? Don't forget about the Stanley Cup playoffs. I know we're not supposed to bring it up around Christine Lisi. You know, tonight you got the Canadiens and the Hurricanes.
3: Too soon.
0: Game one. She wishes it with the Sabres and the Hurricanes game one. Hopefully she's not within earshot. You know, I feel bad about that. So I got both TVs going in the Zaslow Mansion family room tonight. We got the basketball and the hockey going on. Let's bring aboard, though, ESPN NBA analyst, three-time NBA champion Danny Green joining us here, Freddie and Harry on ESPN Radio. Danny, thanks for your time. Let's start with last night as Oklahoma City evens up the best of seven series at a game apiece. You were a player who, you know, in your prime, you were a big-time perimeter defender. How frustrating would it have been for someone like yourself? It's hard enough to guard a player the caliber of Shai Gilgeous-Alexander, but all the falling on the ground, every shot, no one's touching him. How frustrating is that?
10: Yeah, it's very frustrating. And I caught a glimpse of it toward the end of my career when I had to guard guys like Trae Young and, you know, Jalen Brunson some. Like, they're very crafty. The crazy thing is Jalen Brunson's strong and good. Like, they're already good, let alone that they're good at drawing fouls. So it's got to be very frustrating to guard a guy like that where he's so crafty, he's so good, but also control. You can't touch him and be physical. And on the other end, you know, the team is allowed to be physical with you. So I understand why teams are frustrated with playing against OKC. But you got to adjust, right? Life's not fair. You got to find ways to figure it out and be better. And sometimes it's going to be, you know, you be down a man. Sometimes you got to play against, you know, it's not 5-on-5 sometimes. It might be 6-on-5. You know, it might be 5-on-4. But you got to find ways, if you want to be a champion and to dethrone the champions, to be that much better. You got to be 2 times, 3 times better in order to win certain games. But I could imagine it'd be very frustrating guarding a guy like that.
3: All right, speaking of frustration, Danny, we watched what happened with the Cavs falling apart in game one. How does somebody like James Harden get left on an island for 9 straight plays in the fourth quarter? What were the Cavs missing that could have prevented that?
10: They're missing a lot of things, man. how does it happen? It shouldn't happen is the question. And there's a multitude of things that spiraled into a bunch of bad decisions. And it was one, you should call a timeout. Like, timeout should have happened before that. You had a 22-1 run. You cut it to 5. Well, I guess they cut it to 5 before you call your first timeout. Then you can make an adjustment. 2, there could have been some leadership out there on the court where guys, you know, take on the challenge or help double. For him to get ISO 1-on-1, like, on 8 straight possessions was mind-blowing as a fan that knows the game. I can't imagine that fans don't even know the game. So, again, it happens. We've seen some stranger things happen in this world. But usually when you see a professional team of this nature on this stage, you don't see those type of mistakes happen in real time. You know, like, some of these things, like, okay, maybe in college, NCAA, have, like, some things fumble or, you know, avalanche or people have meltdowns. But an NBA game where you have a bunch of timeouts, you got to use one to kind of resettle yourself. So hopefully they don't do that tonight and, you know, we get a competitive series. But I'd imagine Knicks have got some of that rust off, and I think it's going to be a different game for them to start.
0: How much of a factor, Danny Green joining us here on Freddie and Harry on ESPN Radio, how much of a factor is the crowd at the Garden? Maybe not the Garden specifically, but a great riled up crowd where it's the fourth quarter, the home team is on a big run like that. Does it feel like an avalanche?
10: It is a factor. You know, when the fans are there, because, I mean, not so much for the, I think it's on both sides, but it's more so on the offensive side, like the team that's coming back, because it allows you to build confidence. They were cold all game for 3 quarters. If you don't have that crowd behind you, you don't find rhythm. You don't get hot. Once you get one basket to go in and those fans that stayed and were true fans and got, you know, the energy in the building going, now your adrenaline rises. Now the next person can make a shot. Then it becomes contagious. You know, Mikal Bridges knocks down a 3. You know, Landry Shamet knocks down a 3. So that support that they have behind them is the reason why I say when you're at home, it's like +4. In certain buildings, it's even more. And that support helped them get back into the game and also ultimately win the game. And on the other side of it, Cleveland got a little nervous. It'll make the other team a little tight. They got stagnant. They didn't have good offense. They missed shots. We've seen some air balls. We've seen some bad shots. Sam Merrill had a shot to win it or tie it and hit that 3 to go up, and it went in and out. And that could be a factor of the fan base being there. And if he's at home, it might be a different result.
3: Danny, I want to go back a little bit. You may not. Like, I'm thinking about you guys in the Heat Game six, Ray Allen hits the shot, and I remember
11: what a night.
3: As a Heat fan, and I remember going, thinking about going to game seven. I said the Spurs are done. There's no way they're going to come back from that shot. And you guys, I mean, were right there with the Heat the whole time. Game seven, you didn't seem like that really bothered you guys at all. And y'all were your regular Spurs selves. When I look at the Cavs, I'm thinking there's no way they're coming back from this game one. What does it take to brush off a loss like that and come out the gate as your normal selves?
10: Crazy enough, we did play really hard in that game seven, and it took a lot of veteranship. We had guys that have been in the league and seen a lot. So Manu, Tony, and Timmy following their lead and Pop. If we didn't have them, I don't know if we'd be able to bounce back from it. This team is a lot younger, don't have as much vets on this team. So it's going to take the leadership of Donovan Mitchell, of James Harden, and Kenny Atkinson to be able to brush that off and not think about it. So we'll see tonight if they can recover from it. Ultimately, we almost did, but we didn't recover from it because we ended up losing. They played a really good game in Game 7 in Miami, but we played the best we could, played really hard in Game 7. Just that Game 6 was tough to bounce back from, and emotionally, even when you do win, it's hard to bounce back for both teams. But it's hard, way harder for the team that lost, and it showed for us, and it might show in this series. So we'll see tonight how their mindset is, and you're going to know within the first 5 or 10 minutes of this game how it's going to go and if their mentality is stable enough to sustain through the series to bounce back and turn it around.
11: Danny, what is a fair expectation of James Harden, not just tonight, but the rest of this series?
10: What is the what now, sorry?
11: What's a fair expectation?
10: I mean, it's crazy that we have to lower our standards and expectations for James in the playoffs. But that's just what it is. Some guys just aren't as great. You know, regular season, they don't get the same calls. They're not going to get the same output. He's on a different team. He has a different role. But honestly, the expectation for him right now is just to give the effort defensively, offensively, set the table, facilitate, get guys in the right position, and don't turn the ball over. If he does that and does what he's supposed to do offensively, which is give you 10-plus points, like he can get that in his sleep, you know, get to the free throw line and making some wide-open shots, that's a fair, good game from James Harden. Don't turn the ball over. Set the table, facilitate, get guys in position, and then, you know, score and pick your moments to be aggressive and score. And that's, you know, maybe, you know, 14 to 16 points for the game. That's the expectation I think most people have for him right now. And if he does that, he gives his team a chance of winning.
3: I mean, a lot of people, we're all focused on James Harden for a lot of obvious reasons. But Donovan Mitchell, this is supposed to be his team. Like, what do we need to see from him tonight and going forward for Cleveland to have a shot?
10: What do I see from Donovan tonight for them to have a shot, you said, Donovan?
3: Yeah.
10: Again, I got to see that aggressiveness that I've seen in Game 7 Detroit. Like, how he, it wasn't even that he was scoring. He was facilitating mostly. He was playing a great floor game, and that was getting Jared Allen involved, giving Evan Mobley involved, Sam Merrill involved. Like, he was in threes. And then also scoring at the same time. It has to start and stop with him. In the crunch moments as well, he's got to go get the ball. And that doesn't necessarily mean score, but make a play for your team. Get downhill, get to the paint, put pressure on the defense, and allow your team to get a great shot with you having the, you know, what's the name on the reins, the ball in your hand. So if he does that tonight from start to finish, that's what I'm looking at mostly. It's not James Harden. I'm looking at Donovan Mitchell. It ain't Kenny Atkinson. It's Donovan Mitchell. And then the second person I'm looking at is Evan Mobley. Those two guys got to come with that approach to turn this thing around.
11: Three-time NBA champion, ESPN NBA analyst Danny Green joining us here, Freddie and Harry, on ESPN Radio. Let's go back to the Western Conference series here, and specifically Victor Wembanyama. I mean, you obviously know the Spurs organization, but we know how great Wembanyama is. We've seen it, but how unusual is it, Danny, for a player who is only in his third year in the league and the first time he's ever been in the postseason to be able to show the type of poise and perform the way that he has?
10: Very unusual, but that just shows you that organization and that DNA trickling down from the greats on into him. From Pop to Mitch Johnson, from Timmy and David Robinson to Wemby. And he also was with the Monks and KG this summer and Jamal Crawford. Like, he's a well-seasoned three-year vet now, which is crazy. Like, no kid player is a vet at 3 years, but because he's so locked in and so passionate and obsessed with the game, watch so much film and learn so much from those guys and wants to learn and wants to be great. He's made himself into a vet earlier than most people expect. He's already unique and one of a kind type of athlete and personality and size and stature. Now he's one of a kind mind, which makes him great. That's the reason why LeBron James is one of the greatest of all time, because not only is he one of the best athletes the league has ever seen, He's one of the best minds, and his approach and mindset to want to be great is like no other. And he took care of his body, and at year 23, he's able to do this. If Wemby stays healthy and continues to do this, we could be calling him the next greatest of all time. Like, he could be the best player of all time.
11: That's Danny Green, three-time NBA champion, ESPN NBA analyst. Danny, great job. Enjoy the game tonight and the rest of these series.
10: Thanks, my man. You too. You guys enjoy.
11: Thanks, Danny. There you go. Danny Green here with us, Freddie and Harry on ESPN Radio. Was that wrong of me, David, where you brought up 2013 Spurs Heat Game 6, Ray Allen? I mean, I was sitting right there. I was on the Miami Heat radio team. You know, if you're going to bring it up, I'm going to tell you it's an incredible night. Was that wrong of me?
3: Well, I mean, I'm just trying to get some basketball analysis from a guy who's there, and you're yelling, rubbing it in his face, as we're trying to have the conversation. Poor form.
11: Yeah. Between me and Danny Green, one of us got a championship ring after that series. It wasn't Danny.
3: So you got a ring from that?
11: Of course.
3: I didn't know that. Oh, wait, no, I did, because you mentioned it 14 times, Aslo.
11: Yeah, I see what you did there. Coming up next, speaking of which, the Miami Heat reportedly are the team that is looking to pounce for Giannis Antetokounmpo. We'll tell you about it next after David has this word from PayPal.
3: The schedule dropped, and it's time to settle up. 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
5: Everyone wants to see the Knicks in the finals. 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

0: 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We're taking you up until 7:30 p.m. Eastern, where coverage of the NBA on ESPN Radio takes over. He's David Dennis Jr. I'm Jonathan Zaslow. 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But along with the West action, the East action, we are keeping an eye out for what's going on with Giannis Antetokounmpo. All right. And, you know, we had some weird stuff last week.
1: Do we have to?
0: Yes, we have to. Yes. So, you know, we had some weird stuff last week, right, where Miles Turner said some things weird, you know, about Giannis, that he holds up the team plane for 2.5 hours, does whatever he wants. Doc Rivers doesn't fine anyone. Well, Giannis rumors are all over the place. Mm-hmm. And I would tell you, I've heard how the market for Giannis Antetokounmpo out there is kind of lukewarm. Mm-hmm. So I want to start there with you, David. Like, does it surprise you, this idea that maybe there is not going to be this huge market, this huge bidding war for, you know, we look at Victor Wembanyama and what he is and how

0: incredible he is. It wasn't that long ago we were saying similar things about Giannis.
1: I'm not surprised at all that the bidding war is not there for a few reasons. One, Giannis now is he has to opt in. Like, you don't get him on 2 years. You get him on last. So you have that lowers the amount of teams because now he has to decide that he's going to re-sign with you. So there's part of that. In the year since, he's developed another injury. So there's concerns there. And the league is just not the kind of league that it was a few years ago, where the idea that you can bring a star in and just plug him in and win a championship, that's just not where we are right now as a league. The Kevin Durant going to the Warriors, that type of stuff doesn't happen. LeBron, Big Three, Miami, that doesn't necessarily happen anymore. So you're now bringing Giannis. Like, I can't really think of a ready-made championship scenario for Giannis. Giannis, unless you tell me that Oklahoma City is getting losing in five and they're going to send stuff over there and they're going to add him there. But like the idea that Giannis is going to plug and play somewhere and you automatically championship contenders or favorites when you're losing picks, like none of these teams that have given up all of these picks are coming out really on top as a result of this. Like the league is not there anymore. The league is a now draft, build around those players league instead of a pay high for a superstar league.
0: Well, and the league is also changed or changing in the sense that you used to have veteran experienced players to win in this league. It was there wasn't a real precedent of young teams. Mm-hmm. I'm not even talking about the team that has to go through the heartbreak, you know, where you got to lose a little bit first. Right. I'm just talking about a young team being able to win big in the NBA. And now, I mean, just look no further than the Western Conference, where you have a very young San Antonio team and a very young, already champion Oklahoma City team. And we're talking about whoever's going to wind up trading for Giannis. Not only are they going to have to give up a bunch of assets, draft picks, what have you, but it's a player who's 32 years old and a player who is coming off of injuries. You know, ESPN's front office insider, Bobby Marks, he mentioned recently how Miami apparently now is like the heavy favorites. We know Miami was very involved in trade talks for Giannis at the trade deadline a few months ago, but very involved is the expectation, heavy favorite, if Giannis is going to wind up being traded, that it would be the Miami Heat. I find it interesting that a player, like I said, who we were saying very similar things about him, what we say about Victor Wembanyama now, you know, alien, never seen anything like it. He's able to get to the basket with just one dribble once he passes half court, you know? Although sometimes, you know, maybe the referee swallowing the whistle looks a little bit like a travel. But nonetheless, you understand, what I'm saying. You understand what I'm saying. Take three steps, you swallow the whistle. But the fact that we could be talking about maybe there's not going to be a bidding war when a player like Giannis Antetokounmpo winds up becoming available, that you're not so surprised? That still strikes me as a bit of a shock.
1: Well, okay, so let's look at Miami, for instance. Are they favorites in the East with Giannis? Say, no. Right. So are you going to move on from multiple first-round picks for a guy who may not be in the league in 3 years or may not be good in 3 years or maybe get injured for a little bit? You're going to move on from those? Like, would you, as a Heat person who got a championship ring with the Heat, I'm not sure if people know that.
0: Two. Why you got to say just one? Two.
1: Two championship rings with the Heat. Just don't forget that. Would you feel okay giving up a bunch of picks for somebody like Giannis, knowing that they're not going to be favoring the East?
0: Yeah, I got to get interesting again. I do. Like, I got to get interesting again. You got to try to go for it. You know, the team that Miami, for instance, has right now is, like, they're in the lottery. They're not a playoff team, you know? So do I think that Giannis makes them a contender right away? No, but I feel like adding Giannis to your team, it's a really big building block. But it would be interesting if whatever a team like Miami was offering at the trade deadline in February, if they can lower the offer, because there's lukewarm, reception around the league as far as Giannis's trade market. That's something to keep an eye on right there. Coming up next, have the Thunder become the new Golden State Warriors? We'll tell you what we mean. Freddie and Harry on ESPN Radio and the ESPN app.
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2: Christine Lisi, breaking news. NASCAR icon Kyle Busch, a two-time Cup Series champion who has won more races across the sport's three national series than any other driver in history, has died at the age of 41. Earlier today, his team indicated Busch had been hospitalized with a severe illness. As they get ready to take on the Knicks in Game 2 of the NBA's Eastern Conference Finals tonight, the Cavaliers shrugging off concerns about James Harden's defense. He struggled mightily at the end of the series opening loss. There are a couple of things the Cavs need from Harden to tie the series up tonight, notes ESPN NBA analyst Amon Shumpert.
3: I need him to have a big night being a floor general, have a big night just understanding that if I can make sure that this team goes, has pace, and we get quality shots every time down, that we can be in a chance of making a run at the end, because it will be a tough game too.
2: Game 2, 7:30 Eastern, ESPN Radio, 8 Eastern on ESPN. NHL's Eastern Conference Final opening up tonight with the Hurricanes hosting the Canadiens. Carolina has not played since May 9th.
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6: What's up, Hot Sauce Freddie? It's Hilarious Harry. I love you guys, man. First time calling, man. Been listening to you guys for a minute, but wanted to congratulate you two on your win. I just want to give you guys your flowers. I love your show, the chemistry you guys bring. You two are like no other. You keep me learning. You keep me laughing. I've been laughing since I've been on hold. But you guys keep doing what you're doing. God bless you both, man.
1: This is Freddie and Harry.

0: Lakers game two tonight. One of the things that I love, David, about the NBA playoffs, which I don't think have been great this year, but through three games in the conference finals, really excellent conference finals. These two series might be saving the day, all right? But the thing that I love about the NBA playoffs, you know, everyone's going crazy about New York and the meltdown by the Cavaliers. Like you said, somebody go wake up Kenny Atkinson, see if he, you know, is playing rigor mortis in the fourth quarter and overtime in game one. Hopefully he's available here tonight, game two. As excited as everyone is in New York and what the Knicks are going to do, you're not giving any chance to the Cleveland Cavaliers. If the Cavs win tonight, oh, just the conversation, it shifts in a completely different direction. I mean, David, it wasn't that long ago that the Atlanta Hawks, even before the Atlanta Hawks took a 2-1 series lead against New York, all right? Now, since then, the Knicks have won 8 consecutive games. But after the Hawks won one game to make it 1-1 in that series, the conversation turned to, we got to trade Karl-Anthony Towns. That was what we're, was the conversation from Knicks fan. One loss in the playoffs, we got to trade Karl-Anthony Towns. So, yes, I think New York wins tonight. I think New York wins the series. But, man, if Cleveland wins tonight, all of a sudden this conversation is so different.
1: I don't think so. I think the Knicks only get nervous if they go down 2-1. I think that's the only way they're going to get nervous. They are playing with their food with Cleveland. I think there may have been some nervousness after game one. They lose by 20. But even then, I think there's a feeling of, okay, we goofed around. We were rusty. We're still going to win this thing in five. I will believe that Cleveland is going to take this beyond five when Cleveland wins two games. Like, that is what I'm going to believe. Until then, Knicks in five.
0: Boy, I'll tell you, Karl-Anthony Towns, he really skated after game number one.
1: Yes.
0: Speaking of,
1: yeah,
0: like, he did, because not only did he not have a great game, and he's been very good during this winning streak,
1: right,
0: but I thought we were going to look back. The Knicks were making the huge run, and I think it was a 4-point game, either 4 or 6, and the Knicks are in the middle of the run, and Brunson had the lane. He beat his man, and Towns, he's holding.
1: Oh, yeah, OG had the lane. OG was in the
0: lane. Oh, OG did. You're right. And Towns is holding either Mobley or Allen.
1: Jared Allen, yeah. Pulling his arm, yeah.
0: And just, like, no reason for it. And that is Karl-Anthony Towns' big bugaboo, right, where the stupid fouls, the foul trouble and the stupid fouls. And that right there was such a stupid foul. It killed the momentum. Even if he let Allen go, okay, then he's going to dump it off to Towns for a layup. It's about to be a 2-point game.
1: Yeah.
0: I thought that we were going to look back at that play and be like, Towns, not only did he not have a good game, but he also ended up blowing the run with a boneheaded foul.
1: Yeah, if Kenny Atkinson had been at that game, he would have called a play for Cleveland coming out of there that would have changed the course of that series. Because I saw it too, and I was like, the Knicks just blew their shot.
0: Yeah, I thought
1: they just blew their chance to win this game, because I think they were maybe down a couple, or with some. I can't remember the exact score in that game, but it was,
0: I think it was 4.
1: Yeah, it was close, and it was at the point where if Cleveland had just made one shot, that they could have really turned the tide in the game.
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1: I think we did. It was the middle of second and third quarter where we let go of the rope. So that's our biggest takeaway.
2: So you could say it had a little bit of rust on them. They had all the time off, but whether you want to call it rust or however you want to refer to it, I don't think the Knicks have another game like that this series.
3: No.
2: Like, I think that was the worst version of the Knicks that we'll see this series.
3: I agree. They were missing wide open threes. Now, even Karl-Anthony Towns, he may not play well. You want to see that he's a little bit better. But also, you kind of want to see the Knicks got to figure out what to do with this Josh Hart thing. Are they going to play him? They're not going to play him. Their offense is abysmal with Josh Hart on the court. It's so much better.
2: I'll tell
3: with
2: you, you better play Landry Shamet tonight. You got to roll with a little bit of what you got last game. 9 points in the fourth quarter, unbelievable.
3: Yeah, and he was nailing threes, and it really spread that defense out, and it got led to some wide open lanes. Again, Kenny Atkinson, was a shame he was not there at the game to draw up something. To go small himself or put one big out there so they could play a little bit sort of that better defense. But hopefully he gets better and can show up for game two. Not sure where he was. I think his flight was delayed or something. But when he go, like, maybe they can come up with an answer for the Knicks going small there, not having Josh Hart.
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4: 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The Western Conference Finals are even at a game apiece.
5: I just thought the overall flow tonight was really good. It's been a fist fight back and forth, so can't expect anything else for the rest of the series. We just got to keep punching.
2: We're opening up the phones back to you at 888-SAY-ESPN, 888-729-3776. So everyone's got a problem, unless you're a Thunder fan, everyone's got a problem with the way the Thunder are playing. You know, if it wasn't enough throughout the regular season, you know, it's been a theme throughout the regular season, right, David, where Lou Dort, he's dirty, and Shai Gilgeous-Alexander, he's a foul merchant. That's what the kids say. I don't know if you know, that's how the kids talk, all right? The kids have all kinds of weird
3: That's what they say
2: phrases.
3: On the TikToks. They say foul merchant.
2: Yeah, I hear words like mogging and looks maxing. I don't know what those words mean, all right? I don't know about any of that stuff, but I've learned he's a foul merchant, all right? That's how the kids refer to Shai Gilgeous-Alexander. But now, through the first two games of this series, like, all right, Isaiah Hartenstein, he's trying out for WWE these first two games. Yeah, yeah. And Chet Holmgren, you step on a guy's foot as he's about, and Wembanyama in particular, you're stepping on his foot when you're on the free throw line. Like this is stuff you do to hurt someone, you know?
3: Right.
2: And Shai Gilgeous-Alexander with, it's not just the foul baiting, but I mean, really on jumpers where no one's near you, you're doing the thing where you're falling down. It's a tough watch. And you go back this time a year ago, the Thunder were this darling, man.
3: Yeah.
2: You know, like two seasons ago, they kind of came out of nowhere. They're awesome. They're a top seed. And then they lost in the second round of the playoffs. Okay, but they're fun, man. We got a new, young, fun team. And then last year, they're the number one overall seed, and they're dominant, and they wind up winning the whole thing. And now, they're the villain.
3: Yeah.
2: And that's where we want to hear from you. 888-SAY-ESPN, 888-729-3776. I feel like I don't have a lot of examples, David, of a team becoming the villain. I know, you know, if you live long enough, you know, if you're the hero, you live long enough. What's the line in The Dark Knight?
3: Live long enough to see yourself become the villain.
2: That's right. Either die a hero.
3: Yeah.
2: Or you live long enough to see yourself become the villain. That's right. Yeah. That was Dark Knight. And it seems like Oklahoma City has lived long enough to see themselves become the villain. Like, no one, unless you're a Thunder fan, seems to enjoy watching this team right now. And I can't think of very many examples. Maybe you could help me out here, or you guys out there listening at 888-SAY-ESPN. Who's a team, and you know, we could do this with a player too,
3: yeah,
2: but who's a team that has

0: so quickly gone from being the hero now to being the villain?
1: Yeah, I think so. There's a natural societal haterism that we have, right? When people start to become, go from under sort of underdogs to becoming champions, we just kind of hate them anyway, right? And I think that was happening with the Thunder. And I've been resistant to the idea of hating on the Thunder and the flopping and all that stuff, because they're such a great team. The defense is great. SGA is great. I think game two is really turning this thing around for the way we talk about them, partially because of the flopping, partially because of the fouling. Hartenstein pulling Castle's hair is a big part of it.
0: Like, but even also, if he didn't mean, even if you want to say he didn't mean to grab his hair, what are you why would you grab anything?
1: Right. That's why are you reaching out and grabbing?
0: Yeah.
1: I think part of it is everybody loves Wemby so much that the Thunder, by virtue of how much we love them, love Wemby, the way that they're playing and the way that they may have it where he doesn't win a championship, people are turning on them even more now. And then if they make the finals and the Knicks, the Cinderella story. Now, Brunson and them, they're going to have their own critics about the way that they play and the foul merchant stuff that they got going on. I think that's part of it too. But if they go through this, I think that'll be real hatred. And I think the last team we saw like this was the Golden State Warriors. Golden State Warriors, beloved Cinderella team, going against big bad LeBron. Kyrie goes down, and LeBron fans are mad because they feel like the Warriors, you know, robbed him of a title that could have brought him closer to Jordan. Then the next year,
0: the hate for the Warriors didn't start when Durant got there.
1: It was before then, because you got to remember all the 3-1 memes, everybody being happy about the Warriors losing. All of that happened before Kevin Durant
0: was
1: there.
0: Before Durant, yeah.
1: And you got to remember, Draymond Green was kicking dudes in the no-no place all through that playoffs, and people hated Draymond like this. And they were talking about Steph being cocky, all this stuff. The Warriors win a championship between that to 73-9, became absolutely hated. And I think it was a little bit more unfair than what the Thunder are doing, but they were still hated from one championship to the next.
0: The Thunder have seemingly lived long enough to become the villain.
1: Yeah.
0: Is there a team that comes to mind that was really likable and then in short order became the villain? 888-SAY-ESPN, 888-729-3776. He's David Dennis Jr. I'm Jonathan Zaslow, Freddie and Harry on ESPN Radio. Let's check in with Brian. He is in Illinois. Brian, go ahead. You're on Freddie and Harry on ESPN Radio.
2: What an honor to be on with the great Zaslow.
0: Thank you, Brian. I appreciate you.
2: Hey, I grew up a Bulls fan, obviously, Illinois. Loved when Robin would tease Karl Malone and get him all fired up and get the fouls. That was creative. Those were creative fouls. These weird pulling hair, that nonsense, Shane falling down, like you said, with no one near him. How have you made a 7'3" alien the underdog? I'm rooting for this guy. He's got a genetic advantage over everyone. Now I find myself rooting for him like he's some scrappy underdog. Get out of here with the fluff. Thank you, Zaslow.
0: It's a good point. Thanks, Brian. It's a good point that Brian makes there. We don't normally make the guy who's bigger than everybody, the guy who none of us can relate to. Like, we can relate to Steph Curry. Hey, while he's actually big. I mean, he's 6'2". That is really tall. He doesn't look it on the court, okay? And he looks really young, and we could relate to that, you know? Nobody can relate to the really huge guy, and Brian's right. How have we made Victor Wembanyama the one who's likable here? Very rare that the big guy becomes likable.
1: Yeah, because you got a bunch of dudes grabbing him and pulling at him and doing all that. And also, I think Victor Wembanyama's, he's skinny. There's the skinny aspect to it. He's not like there's still this belief that he can get tossed around. Like, if he were like Shaq, like, nobody ever felt bad for Shaq for the way it was. Like, if this were Shaq getting held like this, we would not be wasting a single segment on it. Be like, it's Shaq, deal with it. But I think part of it is the fact that he's a little skinny.
0: Let's go to New Jersey. This is Jeff. Jeff, you're up on Freddie and Harry on ESPN Radio. Hello, Jeff.
3: Hey, guys. Thanks for taking my call. First of all, the entire NBA is foul baiting. OKC just happens to be really good at it and winning. But any dynasty over the course of the past 25 years ends up being hated. If you think about the New England Patriots, the first Super Bowl, Tom Brady was the darling. He's the backup who steps in. They experience success. 20 years later, nobody wants to see him win anymore. It's the same thing with Patrick Mahomes, rides the bench the first year, shows up. He's the new king. Now everybody's sick of them. They're rooting against Kansas City. They root against Travis Kelce for all of his reasons. And in the NBA, I would even say, I was going to say the Golden State Warriors, but you guys just talked about it. But I feel like the Splash Brothers were darlings. Everybody loves Steph. They get Durant and people thumb their nose at that success that they had with the three of them together. So I think ultimately, the longer you are on top, to your point, the Batman reference, eventually people are going to end up rooting against you.
0: Thanks for the call, Jeff. David, what about a player?
1: Yeah.
0: You know, we could do team, but what about players who initially I really like watching this guy, and now it's I'm not really into it because you know, you're not into Shea Gildas-Alexander right now, but I don't know, like, was Shea a guy who everyone was loving watching play at some point? I don't know. I don't think he was incredibly popular.
1: I think probably the first person that comes to mind, player-wise, and he didn't, first of all, the Patriots, I don't know. I mean, I don't know if they were ever darlings. The Tuck Rule made them sort of hate. That was the first Super Bowl, right? The Tuck Rule. So that was before they even won the Super Bowl.
0: In the AFC title game.
1: Right, the AFC title. Like, they were hated because of that. So I'm not sure if there was ever, it was cool that Tom Brady was underdog against that Rams team, but it was still like they got away with some of the Tuck Rule.
0: And the Spygate wasn't too long after
1: that.
0: Like, Spygate was based off of the first Super Bowl. I know it took a couple years for it to come to light.
1: Yeah, I think player-wise, Mahomes comes up when you think about players like that. But to me, the player who did not win anything, who people started to hate, is Ja Morant. That's the one that comes to mind. Like, he was the guy, he was dunking
0: absolutely
1: on people. Everybody loved him.
0: Oh, he was so likable, too. He's so smiling,
1: Yeah, he was the future of the league, the face of the league. Some of it is off court, but I think some of the fact the dude just wasn't winning. Like, that whole Grizzlies team, people were into him. They were no nonsense. They were cool. They were swaggy. They just didn't win. I think that's part of it. The other player, if we're talking singular player, Kevin Durant, for obvious reasons, going to Golden State, overnight became instantly hated.
0: Yeah, Durant, you know, was really popular.
1: Yeah.
0: In Oklahoma City. And that changed immediately.
1: Well, you remember when LeBron went to Miami and Kevin Durant just sent a fax that was like, I'm re-signing with Oklahoma City. And he was like, oh, this dude is so humble. He resigned despite the fact that there was like way more money in him resigning at Oklahoma City than going somewhere else at that time. Anybody would have done it. But they were like, oh, this dude is so humble. This guy is just, you know, low key.
0: He's so different from LeBron.
1: The anti-LeBron, absolutely. Yeah. He's not going to do a probate show about 3, 4, 5, 6 championships. That'll never be Kevin Durant. And then he goes to Golden State. Everybody hates him immediately.
0: Let's go to, let's give Josh a chance here. He's in San Antonio. Josh, go ahead. You're on Freddie and Harry on ESPN Radio.
4: Hey, boys. How you doing?
0: Hey.
4: Happy Friday. I'm coming from a place of bias. I am a Spurs fan. I will say I am from San Antonio, obviously. But when we're talking about villains, it's very hard for me to point my finger to a team like Oklahoma City, especially coming out of a series playing against a team like Minnesota. And villain for villain, I think Minnesota is a bigger villain than Oklahoma City is. And it's that play where Anthony Thomas and someone, McDaniel, I think, went up to him and confronted him right after the elbow. But I think the true villain that we're not talking about is the referees in this. And that's the third party. And if you're allowed to do something, you're going to do it. And they are allowed to play the way they play. And when you watch Wemby's arm being hooked the entire game, our players having their hair grabbed, being pushed from behind. I don't think a team is a villain in this series, because that was Detroit back in the day against Chicago Bulls. That doesn't exist. The refs allow these teams to be villains. So my villain is the referees. What do you,
0: Josh, I got to ask you real quick about the Happy Friday. Are you calling from the future?
4: No, I'm looking forward to tomorrow, brother.
0: Oh, okay.
1: Josh's trying to go. Josh's got a three-day weekend
5: Friday
1: coming up. He ain't trying to be. He don't want to go to work tomorrow.
0: Okay. I'm always looking forward to Friday. I just, you know, I can't imagine it being like a Tuesday. I'm always looking forward to Friday, and it's Tuesday. Like, hey, happy Friday. You know, like, it'd be like, wow, Zaslow's in the future right now. That must be amazing. All right. Yeah, we're all looking forward to a love Friday. Let's go to Orlando. This is John. John, go ahead. You're on Freddie and Harry on ESPN Radio. Hello, John.
6: Hey, what's up, Zaz? What's up, hey. David Dennis Jr.?
1: Yes, sir.
6: I'm actually going the opposite here, and a team that kind of went from villain to kind of darling now. And Zaz, you're going to appreciate this. It is our Miami Hurricanes. Man, for the last 35 years, we have been literally the most hated football program in the world. I mean, every school hates us. And I just, it just really seems to have a different feel now that we're winning again. And for some reason, we seem to be a lot more likable, kind of more of a more darling type of situation. So I know I love getting hate from like the Notre Damers and who cares?
0: Well, let you go,
6: anyway.
0: John. Your phone's crapping out, John. But we thanks for the call. We obviously got the gist of it. While clearly the Hurricanes football is not hated the way that it was, you tell me, David, I'm too close to it. Did you find them likable going into the national championship?
1: Yeah, I think there was people who liked them. I think they were likable at that point. I think there was a nostalgia for those teams. Like, once we're separated from the way that they used to be hated, I think that there was a, like, let's get back to the glory days. Michael Irvin helped. Let's be real. With the belt, like, that made it, we wanted to see more of him. I think it's fine to like the Hurricanes now.
0: Well, we'll learn now because, I mean, the Hurricanes should be really good again this coming football season. And if we're going year after year where the Canes are good again, we'll see how likable they remain. I don't know. Yeah. 888-SAY-ESPN if you want to hop aboard. From hero to villain in such short order, the Oklahoma City Thunder. You have any other examples in recent memory? Plus, coming up next, Stephen A. Smith believes that Jalen Brunson needs a ring, just one, to be the greatest Nick. Is he right? Good Take, Hot Take is next.
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10: Christine Lisi, breaking news. NASCAR icon Kyle Busch, a two-time Cup Series champion who had won more races across the sport's three national series than any other driver in history, has died at the age of 41. No cause of death was given. His family said earlier today that he was hospitalized with a severe illness. The Knicks, coming off that tremendous comeback in the Game 1 victory, host the Cavaliers in Game 2 of the NBA's Eastern Conference Finals tonight. Cavs have been eager to move on from the disaster of their own doing in the opener. Much of that has been put on James Harden's defense, but the Cavaliers see things differently. ESPN NBA reporter Jamal Collier.
11: During their practice and film session yesterday, in between games, Kenny Atkinson made a point to go up to Harden and say, look, this team would have lost in the first round if you weren't here. And they know defensively they cannot leave him on an island like they did against Jalen Brunson. Their backline defense has to be better. Their bigs have to be better.
10: 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NHL's East Final opens tonight with the Canadiens at the Hurricanes.
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0: 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I'm Jonathan Zaslow alongside David Dennis Jr. Also got the hockey tonight. I'm very into it. I'm going to have on the big TV, David, I'm going to have the NBA, all right? Eastern Conference Final Game 2. That's going on. But then, and the hockey starts at 8 p.m. Eastern time, all right? So same time they're starting of the hockey on the small TV in the Zaslow Mansion family room. And we're going to see where the night takes us. You know, I can't predict what happens. I
1: hockey's
0: can't
1: going on the big TV. Hockey's going on the big TV. You ain't got to do that.
0: Why you gotta blow up my spot?
1: I mean, come on. We've been doing this long enough. I know. You're a straight shooter's ass. Straight shooter.
0: You know why?
1: Hockey's going on the big TV.
0: You blew up my spot. You are correct. All right. Because here's the thing. Anything can happen at any moment with the hockey. Mm-hmm. It's a lot easier to keep up with what's going on with the, because I have the sound on the big TV. All right. Uh-huh, on the smaller TV, there's no sound. You can keep up what's going on with the basketball with no sound a lot easier than keeping up with the hockey with no sound. With the hockey, things are happening. It's moving at lightning speed. With the basketball, you could peek over every few seconds to see the score. You could have a feel for what's going on with the game when the game's on mute. But the hockey, it does need the sound. So you blew up my spot, but you are correct.
1: Yeah. I mean, I know it. Yeah, and we can blame the sound. Do that. Do that all you want. Hockey's going on the big screen.
0: It's okay. I love hockey. I love hockey. I don't know what to tell you. Let's get to Good Take, Hot Take.
2: Is it a good take?
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0: Good Take, Hot Take here on Freddie and Harry on ESPN Radio. So you know what? Let's hear a little bit from our pal Harry Douglas. Now, this is going back a couple days ago, all right?
1: Okay.
0: Harry Douglas here, speaking about Victor Wembanyama and whether or not he's on the path to being the face of the NBA.
4: Victor Wembanyama, if you and the San Antonio Spurs go through the Oklahoma City Thunder and move on to the NBA Finals, Victor, Wemby, Stretch Armstrong, Alien, this is now your lead. You go through OKC, with OKC having home court advantage, after in five games going 4-1 in the regular season, Victor Wembanyama, this is your lead. The NBA is yours.
0: David Dennis Jr., is that a good take or a hot take?
1: It's a hot take because Victor Wembanyama is already the face of the NBA. He doesn't need to win this series to be the face. There have been plenty of times where people have been the face of the league without winning a championship. Victor Wembanyama went out there, dropped 40-20 against the best team, defending champions, shot a three-pointer from 35 feet away, did things that we never experienced before, the highest rated game, Western Conference Finals game won ever. That is the face of the league. He's on his way. Jordan was the face of the league before he won a championship. Shaq was the face of the league before he won a championship. LeBron was the face of the league before he won a championship. Happens all the time. Wemby is already the face of the NBA, and it's going to be a long time for anybody else to plant him.
0: Yeah, I'm going with hot take as well, because they don't have to beat the Thunder for him to be the face of the league. Like, if they were to get swept and Wembanyama didn't perform well, okay, then, you know, that might be a good take. But certainly Oklahoma City has shown you that they're here.
1: Yeah.
0: Even if they don't win the series, like, they're here. They're on the level of the Thunder. And Wembanyama comes right out the gates with the 41-point, 24-rebound effort. So, no, they don't have to win this series for Wembanyama to wind up being the face of the NBA. And you mentioned the ratings. People, I told you last night with my son, he didn't want to miss a second of the game, you know? So that right there is the evidence that this guy is already the face of the league. Good take, hot take. Stephen A. Smith, host of First Take. This was on First Take, and he thinks Jalen Brunson, he just needs that one ring to be the greatest Knick.
5: One ring does it. He's a little man. He's the number one option. He's the clear star of the team.
6: No doubt.
5: There is no Willis Reed on the team with him. There is no Dave DeBuscher on the team with him. There is no Earl the Pearl Monroe on the Black Jesus. You understand what I'm saying? Winston-Salem State's own. There is no dude like that on the team with him. Then listen, Ananobi, Mikal Bridges, Carl Anthony Towns, all of these cats could play. Got mad love for them. But you are deferring to the 6'1 guard that was a second round pick. He's the smallest dude in your starting lineup. The dude is the lead guard. He's leading the team as the number one scoring option. And on top of it all, you've got either the reigning defending NBA champions in his way or Victor Wembanyama in that San Antonio Spurs team. And the New York Knicks find a way to win the championship under those conditions. I'm sorry. He's number one if that happens.
0: David Dennis Jr., good take or hot take?
1: Hot take. Hot take. Walt Frazier, who is the coolest dude, he's the best Knick. He's the best Knick. He's won two championships. I get it. Like, there's the drought here with Jalen Brunson. I think that he would be up there. He's not going to be the greatest. Now, he may be the most celebrated, the most popular Knick, King of New York, all that stuff. But if you're talking pound-for-pound greatness, Walt Frazier.
0: I'm going with good take.
1: Whoa!
0: That's okay. Right. I'm going with good take by Stephen A. Smith. If Jalen Brunson wins a championship as a Knick, he becomes the all-time greatest Knick for a couple of reasons. Number one, it would come at a time where the Knicks as an organization, the Knick fan, has been starving for a championship. We're talking over 50 years since they've won a title. So that plays a factor. Also, there's not a lot of precedent. Matter of fact, the only precedent I can come up with of a player of his stature being the best player on the floor, best player on your team, and leading you to a championship is Isaiah Thomas, all right? Mm. So is Jalen Brunson Isaiah Thomas? If he wins a championship, that's what he'd be telling you there. So all due respect to Clyde Frazier, who I do understand is the greatest Knick of all time, those factors combined, that's a good take from Stephen A. Smith. Good take or hot take? Chris Canty, unsportsmanlike host right here on ESPN Radio every morning, 6 to 10 a.m. Eastern time. He believes that Myles Garrett, he is not going to start the season a member of the Cleveland Browns.
7: It feels like Todd Monken knows something that everybody else doesn't, which is he's not with the team right now. He's probably not going to be on the team when we start the season in week one. Why would you say when you're entitled to $30 million, it's cool, you can get it to me in 4 or 5 months? If you owe me $30 million and you owe it to me tomorrow, why would I say I'm cool taking it 5 months from now?
0: David Dennis Jr., good take or hot take?
1: It's a good take. It's a hopeful take. I will say that. I hope Myles Garrett is not starting the season with the Browns. I hope he's out of there somewhere else where he can make an impact. Like, he's too good to be stuck in purgatory with a team that's talking about starting Deshaun Watson.
0: Yeah, I'm with you. I'm going to go good take on that one. It feels like something fishy is going on there with the Browns. I'm good take. Finally here, good take or hot take? Manti Te'o. Remember Manti Te'o?
1: Mm-hmm.
0: Notre Dame linebacker. Nothing weird happened with him when he was in college. He was on Good Morning Football, you know, because he's an analyst on Good Morning Football, NFL Network. And Manti Te'o tells you here, the NFC quarterback that has the most to prove this year? Well, let him tell you.
8: Dak Prescott has the most to prove going into this year. When it comes to the games that matter, and that's when you're in prime time in the playoff, something happens with Dak and the offense where it just doesn't look like what it looked like during the season. Because what it looks like during the season is beautiful. Like, there's a lot of yards. There's a lot of touchdowns. They've been the number one scoring offense multiple times during the season with Dak Prescott as a quarterback during the season. But it's the playoffs for me that count. Now, going into 2026, you have the same offense. It's Brian Schottenheimer is your play caller again, year two. and they have a revamped defense. Now everything's in your corner. Now everything's in the middle of this table. Everything is riding on Dak Prescott to be able to play not only well in the season, but more importantly, during the postseason.
0: David Dennis Jr., good take or hot take?
1: I think it's kind of a hot take. I don't think Dak has much to prove, man. He's a great quarterback. He's a great quarterback. The team around him hasn't been good. He's good enough to have won a Super Bowl if the team was good. I think Jackson Dart has the most to prove. He's the youngest guy out there. He's trying to figure out if he's a franchise player. And I think a guy who's in his second year as a quarterback should be the one with the most to prove.
0: I'm with you as well. I think it's a hot take. We've seen enough of Dak Prescott. We know who he is.
1: Yeah.
0: But I do disagree with you on the quarterback with the most to prove in the NFC. So I think it's Jaden Daniels.
1: Don't do. Okay, gotcha.
0: I do.
1: No, not Jalen Hurts. I'm so tired of the way people talk about Jalen Hurts. I was ready for it.
0: No, I go Jaden Daniels. You know, he had the incredible rookie season, and then the second year, you know, very up and down. Team wasn't any good. And while I believe that Jaden Daniels is going to prove that he is a really good quarterback, it wouldn't be the first time that a rookie quarterback has a great year, and then it's like, yeah, that's not really who he is. Last week's NFL
1: that's
0: schedule release.
1: For Washington.
0: Mm-hmm, that's right. Last week's NFL schedule release means the NFL season, it is right around the corner. 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I'm Jonathan Zaslow alongside David Dennis Jr. Coming up next, who is a team or player that you initially liked but later started to dislike? That's right, the Oklahoma City Thunder. They seemed like the darling of the league not too long ago, and now everyone's out on them. 888-SAY-ESPN. Plus, is college football expansion to 24 teams a good idea? We'll tell you next. 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

0: Freddie and Harry on ESPN Radio. He's David Dennis Jr. I'm Jonathan Zaslow. I don't even think so much that the question is, have the Oklahoma City Thunder become the villain, David? It's, can you remember a case where a team or a player has gone from hero to villain quicker than this Thunder team? Now, you came up with the Golden State Warriors, who started to become, what are we talking, like, really popular maybe around the 2014 season, right? Mark Jackson was still the coach, Steph Curry, Klay Thompson, Splash Brothers. And you think it happened as soon as 2016, after they won their first title and had the 73-win season, that people were then out on them.
1: Yeah, so they win the championship. LeBron is there, and then Kyrie is out, Kevin Love is out, so it's LeBron and a bunch of guys that you don't really think have a chance, and you're looking at the Warriors as beating up on LeBron, and LeBron is suddenly the underdog, and then the Warriors turns that whole run. They'd beaten a bunch of players and a bunch of teams that were not as good, had injuries, and they're coming back next season. They're beating everybody. Draymond is being loud and nasty. Then the playoffs come. He starts kicking dudes in the no-no place, and everybody's kind of getting tired of the Warriors. They blow a 3-1 lead, and everybody thinks it's the funniest thing in the world.
0: I think Ja Morant is a great nomination for the player who went real quick from hero to villain. 888-SAY-ESPN, 888-729-3776. Let's go out to Virginia. This is OC. OC, you're up on Freddie and Harry on ESPN Radio. Go ahead, OC.
2: What's going on, fellas? I got to give the villain to Shea. And I heard somebody earlier say that, you know, this season reminds them of 90s basketball in the playoffs. No, it doesn't. The reason it doesn't remind you of the 90s is because when those guys got hit, when they fell on the floor, it's because they really got hit. These guys are just falling and flopping. It's a difference. They hit the floor more than a mop. Now,
0: Yeah, you're right about that, OC. Thanks for the call. I mentioned how this series, not season, this series between the Thunder and Spurs feels like the way teams, playoff teams in the 90s, where they actually disliked each other. Mm-hmm. But you're right. There is a difference there where you didn't have the flopping and the trying to draw fouls. Like, it was, and if you fell on the floor, you picked yourself back up right quick because you didn't want anyone to think that you were hurt.
1: Part of it is, the flopping, the player's not going to stop flopping unless the ref stop rewarding them for it. Like, by the way, whatever happened to the flopping fine? Whatever happened?
0: That's a great point. It felt like it was a thing for a little bit, and now it's...
1: Yeah, well, there was a flopping
0: fine,
1: right. And you could have these dudes lose their home game check if we're doing that. Like, it's tough because it's hard to litigate what a flop is, so I'm sure that there was no actual legal standing for them to do that, because the players' union was going to start to really raise a fuss if you start fining SGA $25,000 a game because he's flopped five times. Like, that's not really going to – there's too much of a mess there. But that was – they thought they had an answer for it. They thought they had something for it, and they absolutely did not.
0: I'm telling you, like, I have the answer for it. We'll get rid of the flopping right away. You know, in the NHL, there's an embellishment penalty, all right? That's flopping. There's an embellishment penalty. And you obviously don't know for sure, but that's what a referee is for. A referee is there to use his judgment if he believes that you flopped. And it happens in the NHL not all the time, you know, because it's helped get the flopping and the embellishment out of the game. But they'll call a tripping penalty on the one player, and the player he tripped will also get an embellishment penalty. So they'll tell you, this was a foul, and you also flopped. And in the NBA, if a referee believes that you flopped, why can't he give you a technical foul?
1: See, here's my problem with that. Because as you're more tapped in on NHL, like, referees are not, I don't think, as prominent a part of NHL as they are in basketball. In terms of, like, referee controversies and that sort of stuff. And I just don't want to put as much like onus on referees and being subjective when it comes to that.
0: Because
1: the more referee blows the whistle, the more we run the risk just being more frustrated.
0: Oh, but I think if that becomes a rule, like, I don't think you're going to have to rely on the referee to decide if that was a flop or not and call a technical foul. I think it's gone. Like, it's gone.
1: That's possible.
0: That's a very punitive penalty. If the referee thinks you flopped, and you get a technical free throw. That's very punitive.
1: Yeah, it is. I mean, that again, I don't know, man. Like, I don't know if I want.
0: I mean, it's never going to happen.
1: Yeah, it's never going to happen. And which referee do you, I mean, there are some famous referees out there who, you know, people have some problems with. And you think about them litigating that. I just think we're just raising our set. Then are they going to challenge it? The NBA, like, we're challenging the flop. It's just, it's a mess. It's a mess.
0: Well, certainly it's not going to stop right now. It's a major part of the Western Conference Series for sure. Tonight, though, we got game two of the Eastern Conference Finals as Cleveland looks to even up their best of seven series at a game apiece. We're taking you up until 7:30, all right? We're going to bleed into Amber and Ian. We're going to take you up till 7:30 for coverage of the NBA on ESPN Radio. Up next, we'll continue taking your phone calls. Plus, what are you paying most attention to in tonight's game two?
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8: Tilapia. 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
9: Christine Lisi, breaking news. NASCAR icon Kyle Busch, a two-time Cup Series champion who had won more races across the sport's three national series than any other driver in history, has died at the age of 41. No cause of death was given. His family said earlier today that Busch was hospitalized with a severe illness. Two nights after an all-time collapse, the Cavaliers seek to rebound in Game 2 of the NBA's Eastern Conference Finals against the Knicks. Coverage at bottom of the hour on ESPN Radio. In an hour on ESPN, part of the reason Cleveland blew that 22-point fourth-quarter lead and lost the opener, the struggles of James Harden defensively, as well as his handling of the ball. Boston Globe national NBA writer Gary Washburn.
13: If you're the Cavs, do you make adjustments in how they're guarding Brunson? Does Donovan Mitchell step up? What about James Harden? Like, there's a lot of questions. This is what the Cavs wanted. They wanted Harden. They wanted to put this team together to make a finals run. This is what they've been waiting for. Let's see how the Cavs step up.
9: Gary Washburn on ESPN Radio. The NHL's East Final opens up. Canadiens at the Hurricanes. Carolina's had 11 full days off. That is the longest break for an NHL team between series since 1919. Baseball, Brandon Lowe hit an inside-the-park home run in the Pirates' 6-2 victory over the Cardinals. Guardians completed the four-game sweep of the Tigers 3-1. AL Central leading Cleveland's won 9 of 10, while Detroit's lost 14 of 16, including 6 straight. Tigers ace Tarek Skubal threw another bullpen session today, his third since beginning his rehab program from elbow surgery. Still no word from the team on when he might be able to return to action.
14: Hey, it's Evan Cohen. Coming up Friday, we'll react to Game 2 of the Eastern Conference Finals. Plus, what should we expect from Wemby and the Spurs in Game 3 against the Thunder? It's on Sportsmanlike 6 a.m. Eastern right here on ESPN Radio, ESPN2, and ESPNU. We'll be right back.

0: WPHD studio in Atlanta, Georgia. This is Freddie and Harry.
1: Whoever he wanted, he abused and used. And for them at no point say, hey, I understand this is their best player. But at some point, him coming to this lane, we got to give him a good hard one. I'm not saying hurt him, but you got to give him a good hard one. Something to think about, you know, versus coming into that. Oh, that didn't sound right.
2: You doubled down on it.
1: I know.
2: I thought for sure that you're going to press the pause button.
1: That definitely didn't sound right.
2: You flew right past it.
1: All right, let me try this again. When he comes to the lane, the way he did last night, you have to foul him hard. As I went to talking, that didn't sound right at all. Let me switch that up, Freddie. Kate Cunningham coming into the lane, you have to make him earn everything that he wants.
2: Yes.
1: You have to give him a hard foul.
0: This is Freddie and Harry.

0: Guys, we're taking you up until 7:30 p.m. Eastern time as coverage of the NBA on ESPN Radio gets going, leading you up until Game 2, Knicks-Cavaliers. The NBA playoffs are on ESPN Radio. Catch postseason action right here and on the ESPN app, presented by Gusto. Good to have you aboard here tonight. I'm Jonathan Zaslow. He is David Dennis Jr. Knicks and Cavs this evening play game number 2 as New York looks to defend the home court once again. That's right. For everybody who's so excited about what the Knicks did in game number 1, a Cavs win tonight, and they're going to feel like they're in control of this series. Let's bring aboard Christian Winfield, New York Daily News. He covers the Knicks. Christian, thanks for giving us your time here. Can you compare to for us the atmosphere in the fourth quarter at the Garden a couple of nights ago, comparing it to any previous atmosphere that you have witnessed at a Knicks game?
1: Yeah, you can almost compare it to the feeling in Philadelphia when the Knicks fans took over the Xfinity Mobile Arena. But we're talking about times 10 for an arena that was dead in the water at a certain point. I'm talking about, and it was before the Knicks were even down 22 in the fourth quarter. We're talking second and third quarter when you start to see that the Cavs are beginning to pull away. You could hear a pin drop at MSG. And then, you know, there's maybe one other moment that I've witnessed in person that kind of resembled what happened at MSG. And that's when Kevin Durant had a toe on the line and hit a shot to send the game to OT against the Bucks. When Barclays sort of thought that he just hit a game winner, right? And then it got quiet immediately after that. It was kind of the opposite, where it was quiet for most of the night, and then it just erupts after. I mean, Jalen Brunson just put on a masterclass. You had Mikal Bridges hitting big shots, Landry Shamet with a huge shot, and just an all-time meltdown by none other than, of course, James Harden and Donovan Mitchell in the crunch time. Tough sight if you're a Cavs fan. But if you're a Knicks fan, you might have left the game midway through the third, early in the fourth, and then you got home and you saw that you won an overtime thriller. It was a ridiculous game to be a part of.
2: So you're obviously, Christian, tapped in with the Knicks. What was their reaction to what the Cavs did with the not calling the timeout, with letting James Harden on Brunson like that? Like, what have you heard from the Knicks in terms of what the Cavs are doing?
1: You know, part of it was they couldn't believe really that it happened the way it unfolded, right? Imagine being down 22 with just over 7 minutes left in the fourth quarter, and then the opposing coach doesn't call a timeout when you're rolling, and then you see kind of this odd offensive approach from Donovan Mitchell, who just didn't really seem like he wanted to be involved offensively. At 29 points entering the fourth quarter, I believe ended with 29 points. And unfortunately, it was just, you know, we've seen meltdowns like this with James Harden in the past, and it just happened to be another one here today, well, 2 days ago. The Knicks were kind of partly kind of like disbelief, but also this has been, you know, resilience has been a calling card for this Knicks team. You think back to last year's playoff series when they came back from down 20 twice against the Boston Celtics on the road at that, and they've dug themselves holes time and time again this season. You don't want to find yourself down 22, but knowing that you've come down from you know, big deficits, you know, this team really leaned on that resilience and it paid dividends for them.
0: Christian Winfield covers the Knicks, New York Daily News. We got game 2 tonight, Knicks and Cavaliers, Eastern Conference Final. In the middle of that New York run in game 1 in the fourth quarter, was there a moment that you looked up at the scoreboard and you saw all the timeouts that Cleveland had and you couldn't believe that Kenny Atkinson wasn't using any?
1: Yeah, we're on press row sitting there waiting just as the Knicks are getting stops and getting out in transition. Yeah, we're sitting there like, you know, eventually Kenny's got to call a timeout. He's going to call a timeout. And he really just sits there and watches his 22-point lead whittle down to single, getting stops and getting out in transition. Yeah, we're sitting there like, you know, eventually Kenny's got to call a timeout. He's going to call a timeout. And he really just sits there and watches his 22-point lead whittle down to single digits before he

0: develop players. We know he can. Well, we have to see what step Evan Mobley takes next. But we know he's a development guy. Can he be the coach that gets you over the hump, that can win you a game with just decision making in the playoffs? The answer was no in game one, and you have to look for a much better response from him in game two.
1: Steve Nash catching a stray. The man's over there on his vacation right now, catching a stray for his coaching.
0: Sorry, Steve. No, I don't mean any disrespect, but I mean, we're talking about timeouts. That was one of the things. I mean, you've got to manage your timeouts effectively. If Kenny Atkinson would have called a timeout or two during that Knicks run, the Knicks are probably down 0-1. And that's it's as simple as that. So, you know, he's going to have to coach much better today if the Cavs are going to come out with a win.
1: So as much as the Knicks were celebrating, there was a couple points of concern. One, Karl Anthony Towns looked like, you know, early Karl Anthony Towns did not look like the dude who was so dominant for most of this 8-game winning streak. What's the concern about him and him getting back to form?
0: Well, you know, I think with that, it was more so you saw some more advantageous matchups in the Atlanta series, even in the Philly series against a big and Joel Embiid who's not very mobile. Evan Mobley can guard with the best of them. We're talking about a former defensive player of the year. We're talking about a guy who's going to go out there and be able to combat whatever it is that Cat is doing. And on top of that, you know, the Cavs have some length out there. You know, they're able to kind of try to shut down some of these passing lanes that guys like OG and McHale have been able to feast on in previous series. So, you know, I think this is one of those series where you kind of look at the matchups and it lends itself to, well, looking at the roster and saying, who's going to guard Jalen Brunson? And that's what we ended up seeing when the offense running through Cat wasn't working. They just put James Harden in ISO, and good luck. And honestly, they're going to do it again. They're going to do it again today, and the Cavs are going to have to show that defense behind James Harden can be better. I'm not sure that's going to be the case. So I think that's one of the things with this Knicks team where they don't really – we've seen Mike Brown change the offense several times. He changed it once when the Knicks went on that 9-game losing streak and out of 11 games to start the 2026 calendar year. Then we saw him change it again midway through the Atlanta series. Where we might witness him change it one more time, and he might continue to change it based on who we see. This is a series that has Jalen Brunson's name all over. I think Kat is one of the things Kat told me as we finished the press interview stuff after game one. I told him good game, and he said, you know what? It was a different type of good game today. And he's right. Not every game is going to be pretty. He's not going to have a triple-double every game. But he did what the team needed him to do, and it resulted in a win.
2: Christian, we know in today's NBA especially, and we certainly saw it in the fourth quarter of game number one, teams can overcome big leads. 48 minutes, it's a long game, but do you feel like we're going to learn pretty early on in the game tonight the effect that the game one collapse may have had on Cleveland?
0: Listen, I think that was a prime opportunity for them to steal one. I think they're going to have to worry about collective fatigue in a way that the Knicks just aren't going to have to. And we watched them. Maybe their collapse had something to do with being on tired legs after really only having one day of rest. And now you again get another only one day of rest. Oh, Knicks been sitting around for 9 days and they're ready to go. So you have that all combined with the emotional letdown of blowing a 22-point lead. You had Donovan Mitchell and guys talking about the manner in which they lost that lead after the game. It's not going to be an easy pill to swallow, and I'm not sure that they're going to be able to throw a better punch. The Knicks kind of figured out what it was they were doing. But like we said, the Cavs had some self-inflicted wounds. And on top of that, they were up 22. There were some things that they did that worked. They were letting Josh Hart shoot. He went 1-5 from three. The Cavs have some answers. But can they consistently execute? The answer in game one was no. We'll see what the answer is today. But I'd imagine there's got to be an emotional letdown after really throwing your best shot and watching the Knicks just come back from the dead like the Undertaker.
1: What's the good wrestling reference? Me and Zaz, big wrestling fans. Excellent. Good way to go. Good job. What is the feeling about OG Anunoby's health situation? He looked like he, you know, the shot wasn't falling. There was a little timidness there. What is up with him?
0: Well, number one, you look at what happened with Jalen Williams, right? You don't want to rush a guy who might not be ready to play back from an injury. And OG is that guy that's not going to rush. He's going to take his time. That being said, it's clear he's playing at about 70, 75, maybe 80% right now. He's wearing a wrap around his right leg during timeouts. You can see it. And even still, he's still going to be an impactful defender, a floor spacer. I don't know if he's going to have as much pop in terms of the athleticism that you see when he's trying to finish at the rim and all that. And maybe, who knows, maybe an extra day off will have done his hand be some good. Hold on a second.
3: You need to go somewhere.
2: Who's distracting you, Christian? Who's distracting you?
0: A security situation going on right here. I'm sure why.
2: Mention my name.

0: All right, we'll let Christian go. Christian, you can mention my name. If it doesn't work, you know, you go to a safer spot there. Christian Winfield, New York Daily News, Knicks writer here with us, who is now being told by Madison Square Garden security that he has to move on. David, I do want to ask you here real quick. So the game is tipping off in about 45 minutes from now, which a lot of times, you know, if you're looking to get tickets on the secondary market, you wait till the last minute and, you know, maybe the ticket prices drop a little bit and you could wind up getting into the building. 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We are less than an hour from tip.
1: $1,700.
0: Ooh, okay. This is a deal then for you. $1,005.
1: Oh, okay. All right.
0: That's a deal.
1: That's a deal. If I had
0: Zazz
1: money,
0: you ain't want to go. You should go to the game.
1: If I had Zazz money, I would go there and get two of them. Get two tickets.
0: Can you imagine, man? $1,005. Yeah. The get-in price.
1: To see James Harden. Oof.
0: David Dennis Jr., Jonathan Zaslow here, in for the guys, Freddie and Harry on ESPN Radio. Hopefully, Christian wiggled himself out of that jam there at the Garden. Coming up next, in other news, is going to include an extension for an embattled NFL GM and a sad story coming out of NASCAR. That's next.
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14: Len Barker getting a sign from Ron Hesse. Wind up, here it comes. Fly ball center field. Manning coming on, he's there. He catches it. Len Barker has pitched the no-hitter. A perfect game for Len Barker.
12: That highlight courtesy of 3WE. Barker tosses the only perfect game of Cleveland Indians history and the last no-hitter. He never got a three-ball count in that game and struck out 11. The Indians got a 3-0 victory over the Blue Jays. It was the 10th perfect game in Major League history and one of the most attended games in Cleveland history. Even though 7,290 people are being truthful about their attendance of Len Barker's perfect game.
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0: Murray on ESPN Radio here, taking you up until 7:30. NBA on ESPN Radio then gets going at 8 o'clock tonight right here and on the ESPN app. It'll be tip-off game 2 from MSG, Knicks, Cavaliers. He's David Dennis Jr. I'm Jonathan Zaslow.
1: All right, guys, I gotta ask. Cause as a Knicks fan, I've been kind of quiet here for the last, like, 4 hours now.
0: All right.
1: I'm getting close to game time. My nerves are... I'm good.
2: You're nervous about this game.
1: I'm chilling. But I wanted to ask you. You guys, predictions, expectations for tonight. What should I expect to see tonight? Before we get into other news, what should I expect to see in this game tonight?
0: Go ahead, David.
3: Knicks by 20.
0: Whoa. I am
3: Knicks by 20. Not even close. Like, if you are Shannon, I know you don't have. If you don't have a morning show, if you do have a morning, go to bed at halftime.
0: I have a morning show, but I'm not going to bed at halftime. I'm going to watch this whole game.
3: Because you're watching hockey.
0: I don't know why you keep blowing up my spot, but
3: you're not going to halftime
0: because
3: the hockey game is going to be close. You're going to stay up for that. And this is going to be on the small. It's going to be on the small TV. That's why.
0: Look, I think the Knicks are going to win, but I don't think it's going to be a blowout. But I also don't have a feel for this Cavs team. I've been wrong about them every step of the way this postseason. I mean, I thought there was no way that they would win game 5 in Detroit and take a 3-2 series lead. And then I thought that they would close the Pistons out at home in game 6. And it was a pathetic performance that the Pistons blew them out. And although it was kind of close in the fourth quarter. And then in game 7 in Detroit, I thought that was the Cavaliers' chance. And they blew out the Pistons. It was embarrassing. What, a 30-point win in game 7. So, I don't know. There's a part of me where it's like, I keep underestimating the Cavaliers. I just think I don't have a good feel for this team.
3: Look, I tell you this. I am making my plans, my Eastern Conference Finals plans. And I've been telling my family I'll be there soon and early next week because it's.
0: All right.
3: I just don't think it's going to be a long series. I think we're looking at 5 at the most.
0: There you go then. Let's get to other news.
4: They may not be the top stories of the day.
5: In other news.
4: But you need to be in the know. This is In Other News.
0: David, how about New York Giants and general manager Joe Shane? I mean, for all the talk about him being under fire, they just agreed to a multi-year extension.
1: Ooh.
0: Shane has been the Giants GM since 2022. The Giants, excellent record under Shane. They're 22-45-1 during that entire span. They have one
3: almost
0: playoff
3: at 500 almost.
0: Appearance.
3: Yeah.
0: Give him a chance here. Few games under 500 at 22-45-1. Like, oh my God, it's going to take so long for them to even get back to 500 record under Joe Shane, but the Giants are giving him, I guess they see signs. They see signs of we're headed in the right direction here, and he has gotten a multi-year extension. I'm sure the Giant fan is reacting. You know what? I was going to say, the Giant fan is probably reacting extremely favorable to this news, but this is a news dump with the Knicks in game 2 underway in less than an hour. This is a news dump, David Dennis Jr.
3: Absolutely. This is exactly what we're talking about, and I mean, I don't know what he's going to do besides get Harbaugh's Starbucks orders, right? Like he was already a guy who was not taking a lot of charge. He was felt like a figurehead as soon as Harbaugh came in. You're the Uber Eats guy for Harbaugh. Congratulations.
0: We also have in other news, Joe Burrow. All right,
3: yeah.
0: Joe Burrow, you know, he's the quarterback for the Cincinnati Bengals.
3: So I've heard.
0: And Joe Burrow made a little bit of news at media availability, and he told you his feelings on the team's offseason moves.
6: I just think we know where we needed to be better, and we went out and aggressively made it happen. We filled some holes that we have from years past, got better at a lot of positions. Signed the best free agent safety. Got the best D tackle in the league, in my opinion. So we have everything we need in that locker room. We just got to go and make it happen. Number one thing is you have to win. And, you know, we're going to go win a lot of games this year and play great and win a Super Bowl. And I think this is the most talented roster that we've had since I've been here.
0: You can hear how excited he is. He can barely hold back the excitement. Joe, calm down.
3: Yeah.
0: Calm down.
3: Relax. Relax.
0: Be a little bit more professional, Joe. We do have some lousy news here as NASCAR icon Kyle Busch. I'm not a big NASCAR guy, but I know Kyle Busch.
3: Yeah.
0: Kyle Busch has passed away today at the age of 41. The Busch family, Richard Childress Racing, and NASCAR issued a joint statement about an hour or so ago saying that Busch died after being hospitalized earlier today as the result of a severe illness 3 days before he was to compete at the Coca-Cola 600 at Charlotte Motor Speedway. No cause of death was given. This is news that rocks the NASCAR world. Marty Smith, of course, host of Marty and McGee, he joined the 6 p.m. Sports Center.
2: His legacy is a titan of the NASCAR world and of the auto racing world in general. He was known globally because of the style with which he raced and the dominance that he accrued through all of those years. This man won a Cup Series race for 19 consecutive years. He was utterly unstoppable in that race car that you're seeing right there, Joe Gibbs, number 18, Toyota. And after he moved on to Richard Childress, number 8, Chevrolet, he had become more of a sympathetic figure among the fan base. He was so polarizing in that number 18 car and the 5 car for Hendrick Motorsports prior to that because he won and he was brash in doing so. And that won him a legion of fans and made him a figure that grew NASCAR immensely because we love people that move us, whether that's we love them or we hate them. And KB was such a flashpoint in that way as a race driver. And I just... To see the humility with which he has raced in the last couple of years, and he had wanted so badly to win this season in that number 8, Ryan McGee. And I just talked to him at length on Saturday on our Marty and McGee program on the SEC network. And I just can't wrap my hands around this.
0: So that was a bit of Marty Smith on the 6 p.m. Sports Center. Marty Smith, obviously a good guy to hear from in regards to anything big that happens in the world of NASCAR. And this is a very tragic day for that sport and all of the fans around. And, of course, to the family of Kyle Busch as he passes away at 41 years old earlier today. No good way to segue out of that, David Dennis Jr., but we do have, we got a ton of action tonight to hold us over as far as sports fans go. You got the hockey game 1 Eastern Conference Finals. You got the NBA game 2 Eastern Conference Finals. You already said, David, you're sticking with it, right? A 20 plus point win for New York this evening?
3: Blowout from the Knicks. I don't think the Cavs are mentally tough enough to recover from what we saw from game 1. I think the Knicks are going to roll this team in Madison Square Garden.
0: I think we're going to be able to tell pretty early on tonight. Teams overcome big leads all the time. I think we're going to be able to tell really early if there is any lasting effect from Game 1's meltdown in as far as the Cleveland Cavaliers go. For David Dennis Jr., I'm Jonathan Zaslow. Knicks and Cavs, Game 2, next.
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15: I'm Christine Lisi. Breaking news, NASCAR icon Kyle Busch, a two-time Cup Series champion who had won more races across the sport's three national series than any other driver in history, has died at the age of 41. No cause of death was given. His family said earlier today he was hospitalized with a severe illness. NFL news from ESPN's Adam Schefter. Reigning league MVP Matt Stafford and the Rams reached agreement on a one-year $55 million extension. So Stafford's now got 2 years, up to $105 million remaining on his contract with LA. The NBA's East Finals resume game two tonight with the Knicks up 1-0, home to the Cavaliers. Tip off just after the top of the hour on ESPN. A lot of talk from the Cavs after their epic collapse Tuesday. For the team to bounce back and tie the series, Donovan Mitchell needs to play a major role, explains ESPN's Danny Green.
16: Don's got to be a facilitator, like how he came out that aggressive in that game seven. If he's in the paint attacking like he was then, he'll open up the floor for everybody. Jared Allen, Evan Mobley, everybody will eat, and himself, he'll score as well. But then you'll see Sam Merrill, Max Strus, like they'll get open looks. But it starts with Don and him being aggressive and attacking the paint. If he does that, they can turn the series around.
15: Canadiens visit the Hurricanes, game one of the NHL's East Final tonight. Carolina's had 11 full days off. That is the longest layoff for an NHL team between playoff series in 107 years. Baseball, Michael Harris II, Mike Yastrzemski have each gone yard. Braves leading the Marlins 3-1 bottom third. Blue Jays up 1-0 on the Yankees bottom one, thanks to a Dalton Varshow RBI single. Brandon Lau hit an inside the park home run in the Pirates 6-2 victory over the Cards. Guardians completed the 4-game sweep of the Tigers 3-1.
17: Hey, this is Rich Eisen. Coming up on Friday, the latest on the Knicks and the Cavs game two. 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That's Friday's Rich Eisen show on Disney Plus, the ESPN app, and ESPN Radio.

0: know, it's funny though, because of the recruiting process, there was so much turnover when you first got the job. It was just, you had to hold it together as best you could. But now you look at the roster, it's your guys that you recruited from day one. I mean, several of which, like you referenced, in year three in your program. So how much does that familiarity matter when it comes to creating the identity in the building?
1: I give a lot of credit to our guys that were here. I mean, Deontay Lawson, Tim Keenan's, and those guys, even the first year when I was here, Malachi Moore. I mean, you know, those guys, as hard as it was when change all of a sudden getting, you know, slapping them in the face. I mean, you know, with a new head coach, different person than what they were recruited to. I can't thank them enough for how hard they tried to really adapt and help, whether it's schedules or, you know, just the systems. I mean, you're learning new verbiage, and those guys, I give them a lot of credit. But repetitions makes us better, and we have more reps at this thing, whether it's me here at Alabama, our coaching staff, these guys that have been in the program now going on 2 or 3 years, working together in this defensive system, in this offensive system. It continues to evolve and change as we adapt to our personnel, as we adapt to what even the teams that we're going to face in the league this year, who are different styles, especially when you look at their offense, the offenses we're going to see. There's six teams this year that are a little bit more of the same on our schedule, than different, you know, and we are well aware of that. And so, it constantly is a changing thing, but you know that you have guys in this program that have stuck it out, guys that are becoming very familiar with what the day-to-day looks like, the areas and the experiences we've had together where we've fallen short, but also the ones where we've come through and what it took to do that, whether it was end of half, end of game, those short yardage, goal line situations. You know, we got some reps now together. To learn from the good, and you learn from the bad.
0: You know, I think it's amazing because, I mean, you jumped in from the West Coast in some cases, from Dakota, of course, from Sioux Falls area. But you move south, and it's different geography, culture, fan base, intensity, SEC, what have you. You've now been at Alabama 3 years. I'm just curious, you know, because I'm from Texas. I went to Alabama. I didn't know anything about Alabama when I went, outside of they wore the same uniforms for the last 100 years, and I knew about Bear Bryant. That was about it. I learned, but it took me a little while. And after 3 years, I knew it like the back of my hand. So what would you say you've learned about yourself, the program, and just the experience of being the head coach at Alabama over the last 3 years?
1: Mm-hmm. It's been awesome. It verifies what I always felt, and it's better to be at a place that really cares and with people who really care and they're passionate than to be at a place that doesn't care, or it's just, you know, it's just ho-hum. You know, I guess along with that comes, you know, a microscope when comes things that we knew Alabama was going to have when my family moved here, when coaches were hired and came in. The players, we remind them all the time, this is what we signed up for, the high expectations. This is what we love. This is, you know, this is what our responsibility is, to continue to maintain, you know, a high level of, you know, work on and off the field. That standard that exists because of everyone who came here before us and how well they did it. And so, I look forward to it. You know, it's been, you know, I think you learn the programs that you're going against. You become more comfortable with the stadiums you're in. I think there's pieces to that. I've been in some of them throughout the years, but not all of them. And so, you know, I think just the feel that you get, that comes along again with more repetitions, helps as long as you take advantage of it and you're really paying attention. I think it only helps you, and I'm looking forward to, again, taking those next steps in the program year three.
0: You know, I think a lot's been made the last couple of weeks, and Kurt Cignetti, the national championship winning head coach, you know, he has said things over the last few weeks, and we all saw the last time your team took the field in the Rose Bowl last year. We know it didn't finish the way you guys intended it to finish. What does a game like that, but what does that lead to for you, Coach, from a reflection standpoint? What does that lead to you're making changes, adjusting who you are, what you do? So what does a game like the Rose Bowl kind of teach you about what the program needs to be in the future to avoid a result like we saw the last time out?
1: Mm-hmm. Well, I mean, I'm always going to first give hats off to the people that did it. And Coach Cignetti did an awesome job of building a team that was just well-rounded across the board and competitive, you know, great schematically, and, you know, had a mentality about them. And so, again, we saw that. It's not like we didn't know what it was supposed to look like. I know what it's supposed to look like. I know what it feels like. You know, but we also, you can see now, again, through those experiences, kind of almost what we were talking about, where we need to improve. And that's what we work daily to do, is continue to clean up those areas where we fall short. And, you know, to me, it's a lot of execution, especially when it comes to the run game or stopping the run. And so, you know, again, got to have personnel, got to be on the same page with what you're teaching. And we continue to work extremely hard to make all those areas come together. But again, you got to give a tip of the hat. I mean, because they didn't just do it to us. They did it to a lot of teams throughout the season and even into the playoffs, you know, with other teams as well. So we know we got a lot of work ahead of us, you know, but you know, I think that, again, got to tip the hat to Coach Cignetti and what that program did there, what they did.
0: No, they're a dang good football team, no doubt about it. We saw them the following week against Oregon. It was much of the same. They were a juggernaut for sure. Finally, Coach, we'll get you out of here with this. Look, I'm excited about seeing your team this year. It feels like there's a youthful energy. Feels like there's I think when you're young, you just have that glass half full demeanor about you for whatever reason. I think youth can sometimes help you in some ways. Like, you don't really know what you don't know, so you go out and just play free because you might have more chances. Whereas if you're a senior, you get tight because it's like, oh, it's my last chance. So what is it about having a young team, a lot of new faces, especially on offense, that kind of maybe leads to a little bit more energy from you as a coach or maybe from the program itself?
1: I think the new faces piece is one area that just jumps out at me. And the reason I say that is, you know, just think about any time, even you or just anyone, you go to a new place or, you know, it's something different, call it uncomfortable, call it whatever. It takes you out of your comfort zone, right? And you're really paying attention to everything. You're trying to grasp, and sometimes you're with a drinking through a fire hose, right? I mean, that gets used a lot. But I have a lot of appreciation for our new players who've come in, who really had an open mind, were excited and enthusiastic about this opportunity, have a high level of skill, but know they also have room to refine and get better. They took into the weight program, and I think, again, eyes wide open to what that looks like here at Alabama. That hit them in the face. But man, they just kept going. And the guys that were here, open arm accepting the guys that came in when they saw how hard they were going to work and be like, you know what, we can do this. And I think there's kind of just a silent kind of way we're methodically going about our work. You know, it is different probably than what I've expected and experienced most years. Most years, you know who most of the guys are all the way across the board that you can really expect to lead the charge. And that makes you feel good, makes you feel a little bit more comfortable. But I think our coaching staff's doing a really good job of pushing all these guys, giving them the feedback they need to hear, not just what, you know, they want to hear. And so it's been a good dynamic. That doesn't win you games. You got to win the games by doing things at a high level. And so, again, that's where a lot of the work that we have ahead of us this summer and this fall is going to be super important.
0: And, Coach, if you want to go ahead right now, you're more than welcome to. I'll give you the platform. If you'd like to announce the starting quarterback right now, we're more than willing to engage, answer any questions, ask you the questions. So if you want to, go ahead. I'll give you the freedom.
1: I appreciate that, Greg. I'm not ready.
0: Fair enough. We will be there.
1: I think you mentioned it. I think the thing to say is that we do have two guys that, you know, you always talk about the ceiling on for some of these guys, but also I think it's also what's the floor. I think knowing that, hey, at the very least we're at this point, like, it leaves a lot of optimism on what that room's going to be and what it's going to lead to as far as the production on the football field each and every Saturday.
0: I know we're all looking forward to seeing how that competition unfolds and how the team plays this year. We really appreciate the time, Coach. It feels like the program is trending in the right direction. I really believe that. It feels like a big year, big opportunity, and we look forward to watching you. Good luck this fall.
1: Thanks a lot, Greg. I appreciate you.
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10: Preston L, absent.
11: Chloe B, absent.
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0: All right, that was Kalen DeBoer. And here's the thing about Kalen DeBoer that I want y'all to kind of sit on for just a minute before we move on to the presidential committee. He's 3 years into this job, and right now there's not a lot of certainty as to where the quarterback situation is going to go. A couple years ago is Jalen Milroe. Last year is Ty Simpson. Right now you got a two-quarterback race between Keelan Russell and Austin Mack, and I understand, man, that competition is going to be significant. I get it. At some point, this competition can be over, and you want to make sure that whoever that guy is has all the experience that they can possibly get. I honestly think quarterback's going to be a pretty good spot for Alabama, regardless of which direction they go this year. I feel pretty good about that group. I do. Whether it's Mack or Russell, quarterback's going to be big, because the SEC, they're going to need a lot in the SEC to navigate this gauntlet for sure. But quarterback is not a position I'm overwhelmingly concerned about. So we appreciate Kalen DeBoer for his time today. Let's dive into the committee proposals that have been kind of circulating the last few days. Now, on May 9th, the Presidential College Sports Reform Committee, they circulated a draft document that the Associated Press and Yahoo and all these groups obtained and reported simultaneously. Now, this is the committee that came out of the White House summit on college sports back in March. That was the one that Nick Saban was on. Several others were on as well. That one produced the executive order in early April that we spent a full episode breaking down. That executive order kind of told the NCAA to clean things up a little bit. Well, this document says what, quote, cleaning it up would actually look like. And it's a three-phase plan. Phase one is stabilization. Phase two is media rights. And phase three is permanent governance. Now, there are more than a dozen individual proposals inside of it, and we're going to go through kind of all the major ones. I'm going to tell y'all whether I love it or I hate it. No hedging. On one hand, this makes sense. On the other hand, I'm going to say, yeah, I love this. Nope, hate this. Does that sound like a good plan? Cool. Let's start with the first proposal. A college sports reform task force operating inside the existing NCAA structure, armed with a limited antitrust exemption and the authority to override individual state laws. Verdict on this one, I love it. This is the whole game, right? This is the only thing on the entire document that actually solves the structural problem. And the reason why it solves it is because of those six words, right? The limited antitrust exemption. Right now, the NCAA makes the rules, and states pass laws that contradict those rules. And the courts strike down those rules when litigation comes forth. And the result is a system where the NCAA has kind of all the liability of a governing body and none of the actual governing authority. The antitrust exemption fixes that. It gives kind of whoever that runs the task force the legal foundation to set compensation limits, transfer rules, eligibility standards without immediately losing in federal court. Now, there's a catch. The antitrust exemption goes back to the task force, not to the NCAA, which means it's also a quiet dismantling of the NCAA as the primary governance structure for college sports. Now, I'm not sure it's a bad thing. The NCAA spent 30 years losing court cases that told them the same thing over and over and over again. You cannot use amateurism as a legal defense for what is functionally more, you know, financially beneficial, right? So maybe a fresh structure with actual legal authority does better. So I love the concept. Now, the devil is in whether Congress can actually pass the legislation before the recess in August. And based on what happened to the SCORE Act, which was pulled from the House floor 2 hours before the vote because the votes weren't there, I'm not super optimistic that that will get done. Let's go to proposal number two. Salary caps for coaches and athletic department administrators. On paper, I love it. It makes sense. But there's a bit of an asterisk here, by the way, because there's 13, at least 13 major college football coaches that are getting paid $10+ million next season. And that's not even utilizing some of the private schools. Right? There's probably more than that. And the revenue sharing model, which started last fall under the House settlement, has schools paying players of all sports, up to $20.5 million per year. At the same time, those athletic departments are cutting some non-revenue sports because the numbers, they're just hard to justify right now. You've seen a lot of programs eliminate a bunch of sports. Programs across the country are making the same math calculation. You can pay the football and basketball players, or you can pay for a tennis program. And a coaching salary cap doesn't solve all of that, but does address the part of the expense ledger that is challenging. But we know that this is going to get fought. We know that the SEC and the Big Ten, they don't want to be constrained in their ability to hire elite coaches. And you know what? I completely understand that argument. But when you're asking Congress for a federal antitrust exemption, a massive government intervention on your behalf, the price of that intervention probably includes some limitation on how much you can pay the head coach of a publicly funded university. So it's a reasonable trade. I just don't think it's going to happen because this is free market and the best coaches are going to get the most money and there's naturally going to become bidding wars and there's going to be leverage and there's going to be all this stuff. So I don't think it's going to happen. So what are you going to do? Put the cap at 5 million? Well, you're fundamentally restructuring the coaching market in that scenario. If you put it at 15 million, then what does that change? I have no idea. So the document doesn't specify numbers. And until it does, the principle, yeah, I understand that. But I reserve the right to flip on the implementation because I think it's going to be a really hard one to pull off for sure. Let's go next to proposal number three. Prohibitive NIL-based salary cap circumvention. Because the House settlement right now allows schools to pay players up to $20.5 million per year. But schools, particularly in the SEC and the Big Ten, they've been using NIL collectives and third-party NIL deals through several different avenues to blow right past that cap. You sign a lease agreement that you'll never enforce for $500,000. You do a promotional video for a local car dealership that pays you $800,000. There's ways around this NIL. It's not true, genuine NIL. There are some back channels to make more money. Now, my verdict is I love this. This is probably the single most important financial integrity issue in the sport right now. Because if the $20.5 million cap means nothing, if every program with money can just route it around through various different avenues, and there really is no cap. And if there is no cap, there is no competitive floor. And if there is no competitive floor, you eventually have 12 programs that can spend, and then you have 125 programs that are essentially running in a different direction. They're playing at a different level. So the cap circumvention problem needs to be addressed. Proposal number four. This is the Bird rule for the transfer portal. Financial incentives for players who stay at the same institution for consecutive seasons. Now, for any non-NBA fans in the audience, the Bird rule is an NBA collective bargaining concept that allows teams to exceed the salary cap to re-sign their own players. Now, the idea here is kind of the same. So if you want to keep your own guys, you should be able to offer more than what is available on the outside market. I love this. I want to be clear about why I love this. Because it's easy to say, well, this is just making it harder for players to transfer. I don't think that's necessarily the case. Because the Bird rule, it's not a restriction. It is an incentive. There's a big difference between telling a player they can't leave and giving a school the ability or flexibility to offer a player more money to stay. Because player agency still stays intact here. The financial market just gets tilted ever so slightly towards loyalty and continuity. So players who transfer for more money, they still can. The programs that can offer more to their own guys now get to do so. And that's a functioning market. And the current system has really no mechanism for retention beyond roster management and NIL deals that the College Sports Commission might reject. So if you give programs the Bird rule, you get to pay their own guys more to stay, then maybe we don't have as much going on in the portal year over year. So I love this rule. And if it gets implemented, I would totally be on board. Proposal number five, modify the college football playoff's revenue distribution model, and create a separate playoff for the G6 conferences. Now, this is the one that's going to generate the most conversation. The idea is essentially this. You take the current 12-team college football playoff, and you keep it just for the Power Four. And then you give the G6 their conferences, you give them their own postseason structure. I want to love this, but I can't. I just can't. I've long said that we all know that the Power Four and the G6 are playing in different pools.
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0: Rosetta.
1: I'm Christine Lisi. We are moments away from tip-off for Game 2 of the NBA's Eastern Conference Finals from Madison Square Garden on ESPN. Heading into this game, the Cavaliers shrugging off concerns about James Harden's defense. He struggled mightily at the end of the series opening loss, allowing the Knicks to shoot 9 of 15 as the primary defender in the fourth quarter in overtime. There are a couple of things the Cavs need from Harden to knot the series up tonight, notes ESPN's Amon Shumpert.
2: I need him to have a big night being a floor general, have a big night just understanding that if I can make sure that this team goes, has pace, and we get quality shots every time down, that we can be in a chance of making a run at the end, because it will be a tough game too.
1: Opening faceoff for the NHL's Eastern Conference Final in minutes with the Hurricanes hosting the Canadiens. NASCAR icon Kyle Busch, a two-time Cup Series champion who had won more races across the sport's three national series than any other driver in history, has died at the age of 41. No cause of death was given. Busch's family said earlier today he was hospitalized with a severe illness. ESPN's Adam Schefter's reporting reigning NFL MVP quarterback Matthew Stafford and the Rams agreed on a one-year $55 million extension, so Stafford's now got 2 years and up to $105 million remaining on his contract with L.A. Baseball, Ronald Acuna Jr., 2 hits, 2 RBI, and a run scored. He and the NL-leading Braves up 5-2 on the Marlins' bottom five. Blue Jays with a 1-0 lead on the Yankees' bottom three, an RBI single for Dalton Varsho. Brandon Lau hit an inside-the-park home run in the Pirates' 6-2 victory over the Cardinals.
3: It's Michelle Smallman, and coming up Friday, Wemby has been amazing in the playoffs, but will he be number one in my top five players left in the NBA playoffs? It's on Sportsmanlike, 6 a.m. Eastern, right here on ESPN Radio, ESPN2, and ESPNU.